0: the fans brought the energy. We were going with all their support and how loud they were cheering. So that was great to hear.
1: In the first period, you know, Trubo was kind of sticking up for you, and we saw that, you know, from Nurse as well. What can you say about the experience that you guys added over the summer and how they reacted to
0: it? Yeah, those guys are amazing. I mean, just the way they've helped us on the ice, and then with that toughness and the size that they bring, and all the details that they bring for us, I think it's invaluable to have them.
2: Mac, how do you feel, you guys?
3: The range of emotions, up three, tied, and then the resilience to go back and win it.
0: Yeah, I think we started a little flat there in the third, and we knew they were going to come on and push. So I think we did a good job kind of weathering it. I mean, they got two, one lucky one, but I think overall we just kind of, like, near the end of that third, I mean, that's key for drawing that power play. That was huge. And but that sent for all four lines, all 6D, getting pucks in and playing the right way.
4: Well, Smith talked about adding strength over the
5: season. I think we saw that on his first goal. Can you just talk about that and his, you know, increased ability to win battles and things like that this year?
0: Yeah, it's amazing. I think I mean, that'll only help him and our group create more offense and do the things we want to do.
6: Mac, you guys obviously, you know, you give up the goal, but you guys respond well. Does that show just the growth of this team, especially this start of the year when starts have been so bad?
0: 100%. I think, I mean, not waiting 6 games to get your first win, step in the right direction, and against a very good team over there. So I think just the resiliency there and just learning from it.
6: For a guy like Luca, who's bided his time in the minors, he gets the opening 19, you know, nod. He's on the top unit. What's it mean to see a guy like that who, you know, late round pick, score his first NHL goal like that?
0: I mean, it's amazing. I mean, we're all so happy for him. It wasn't just the goal or the points that he put up today. I think just the way he was skating, making plays, keeping pucks alive. I mean, it was really cool to watch.
7: So cool to hear from all of the respective trio of heroes on the ice the other night for San Jose, at least in the regards of point scoring. I don't want to downgrade anything anyone else did out there on the ice, but Mac had 3 points. You had 2 goals and an assist from Will Smith, and of course you had the game winner from Luca. Tonight's opponent, the LA Kings. They did not look great in their first bit of action on Wednesday. They got hammered by the Avalanche 8-4, and so tonight they will be taking on the San Jose Sharks in a game that I feel the Sharks should expect to win. I spoke to Darrell Evans, their longtime radio color commentator, last week, and I asked him about the team moving on from the Anze Kopitar era.
8: Yeah, you know, it's a whole different vibe, a whole different feeling around the arena. Guys like that, as you mentioned, you don't replace them. You have to do it by committee. Everybody's got to chip in. He spent 20 years here with the franchise, pretty much led in every category, you know, 2-time Stanley Cup champion, yeah. Captain of the hockey club, played in all the critical situations. And he's going to be missed both on the ice, off the ice, in the locker room. Fans are going to miss him. But, you know, it's a new chapter. And I think with a new chapter starting, I think it was a good decision by the organization to go out and seek a new coach. I thought that DJ Smith did a really good job last year at the end of the year. I think his record was 11-6-6. He got him into the postseason. But I think now with Kopitar, you know, his retirement coming, I think it was a good time to make a decision and start fresh. The guys coming to training camp, they're very energized. Peter Laviolette has done a great job at communicating what he expects from them. And there just seems to be a breath of fresh air amongst this organization and the whole team starting from the first day of camp.
7: Let's start with Laviolette. Your impressions of him previously as a coach and what you think he'll do with this team?
8: A lot of respect for him previously. You know, got to talk with him, you know, casually, you know, over the years, you know, with his teams and, you know, learn a little bit about him. And I always respected the way his teams played. Mm-hmm. He's got a very, very good record in his first season with his new teams. I think it's about a .640 winning percentage. And I think the Kings are hoping a little bit of that magic, you know, transfers into his first year with the organization. I think he communicates extremely well. He's an intelligent hockey man. He's been around a lot of great names in the game of hockey, both players, coaches. He's learned a lot. He's absorbed a lot. And he's continually to keep learning. So I think he's done a pretty good job of getting a read and a feel for the hockey club. There's a lot of work to be done. You know, they're trying to play a little bit more of an up-tempo style of hockey, a little bit faster, activate their defense, become a little bit more offense. And I think once he's able to accomplish that, I think the Kings are going to be pretty pleased with the product that they see that he's able to put together. But it's going to take a little bit of time. You can see glimpses of it in practice and in the first couple of preseason games. But, next week you start playing for real and it doesn't get any easier then. So they've got some quality practice time set up for the first few weeks of the schedule. The schedule is not overly compressed, so they'll be able to get some quality practice time in and, trying to iron out some of the wrinkles and the changes that he's trying to make.
7: The center depth, especially in light of, the big change in the offseason with a retirement of a legend, has been brought up by many, but I feel center depth is brought up with every team. Is that an overrated talking line with the Kings, or are you just kind of like, hey, we'll see what we have when we get deeper into the season?
8: No, I think it definitely is a point of concern. Again, with a guy like Kopitar, you can't replace guys like that. He took every critical face-off that the team had. I think in his career, he ended up, somewhere 56% plus. You can't replace a guy like that. So I think that's an area of concern. Scott Lawton, when he came in last year, he did an exceptional job in the face-off circle. Quinton Byfield, who was kind of taking into that number one, center role, the top power play unit. He's got to work on his face-offs, and he's been working on them the last couple of years, but that's an area I think is going to have to be a lot of attention put to it. But when you miss that in the face-off circle, that's where by committee, wingers, defense, they've got to jump in and win some of those 50-50 pucks off the draws. But I think when you look at the center position, the Kings acquired a few guys in the offseason. They also have a couple of guys that they've tried in the past and have played center. Guys like Adrian Kempe, who started his career off as a centerman, and then LaFerriere, and then this year you bring in Haula. So there's a number of guys that you can kind of slot in there, but, Quinton Byfield right now, he's going to take on, a big workload there. He's a young player. He can skate well. He can keep up with the big guys. He's played head-to-head against Connor McDavid in the series against the Oilers over the last couple of years. So he's used to playing that. Now he's got to do it night in and night out. I think the big difference is when young players come in is that consistency factor. You've got to find a way to do it shift to shift and then game to game. That's what, separates the great from the good players. And Quinton Byfield, he wants to establish himself as a great player. Well, he's going to be given a great opportunity because he's going to get extra ice time and he's going to play in every critical situation a coach can put him in.
7: Your thoughts on a full year of Panarin and what you think he'll be capable of?
8: That kid's magical. Just watching him in practice. We got to see over the summer, he was doing a little bit of skating with Kevin Fiala, and just the chemistry that those two were able to build. I think the two of them, they see the game the same way. They understand it the same way. He's got a great set of hands, great vision. He makes everybody on the ice better. When you look at where the Kings really struggled last year, overtime, power play, shootout, he should have a good injection of life in those areas of the game for the Kings. He demands respect, that commands respect on the ice. The opposition look upon him. They give him a little bit more time and space because they know how competent he is with the puck. And I think his teammates over the part of last year and the new guys that have come in this year, they're starting to learn and trust how good he is. And just to get yourself open, be ready to shoot the puck at any given time, get him the puck at any time, he's going to shoot it. So he's going to help the offense of the team. There's no doubt. And I know the organization is very pleased to have him for a couple of years. And, just a glimpse that we saw last year for, I think it was about 20 games at the end of the year. It was, if that's any indication as to what the Kings can expect, I would expect him to be the Kings' leading scorer this year.
7: What's a storyline that people are sleeping on, but you think they should be paying attention to with this team?
8: Probably, the depth that they have. I think when you look at, their forward, especially their top nine, I think there's got a lot of potential there to be able to spread the scoring out. They might not have that, 50 goal score. Although Adrian Kempe, he's knocked on the door there where, that 40 mark, getting to 50 is going to, be a big jump, but, Panarin's a guy who can put the puck in the net, but you got Fiala. I think we're going to see a better, LaFerriere. I think his game's going to go to another level. Trevor Moore seemed to get his game back at the end of last year. So I think there's a little bit more depth scoring. I think the Kings can depend upon that a little bit more this year. And I think with the growth of a couple of those young guys and guys that we saw at the end of the year last year, Wright that came up, Connors that came up, there's an injection of some youth as well. I would expect Holla's going to fit in there nicely with his experience to be able to distribute the puck. I think Zuccarello's going to be a great fit. He's another guy can add offense. He can play in the power play. You know, he might even see some, you know, some overtime situation as well. Armia on the penalty kill. So I think there's a lot of depth up front. I think sometimes that goes overlooked. And expect a big year out of Brant Clark. You know, he's looking like he's getting command to be the quarterback of that number one power play unit. Last night in the preseason game, he ended up with a goal and an assist, and his goal was a power play goal. He scored it from the front of the net. So he's hungry. He's put on a few pounds, a little bit more muscle. He's more mature than he was when he left the team at the end of last year. He's excited. So I think those will be the determining factors on how well the team you know, succeeds this year.
7: It's still early in the season, so if you have not heard the Pacific Division preview, check it out on the Sharks Audio Network On Demand podcast. You can hear from Darrell Evans, plus several other broadcasters, pundits, and personalities from around the Pacific Division. Sharks' schedule goes out on the road for two after today. Monday, they're at Dallas. That's a big test. Then Thursday, another central opponent in St. Louis. 2 5 o'clock games before they're back home for a matinee Saturday 1 o'clock start against Edmonton. And then they're home again on Tuesday night against Boston before they go back out on the road to take on Nashville. Yaroslav Askarov is the first goalie off the ice today at Sharks Morning Skate per Curtis Pashelka of Bay Area News Group, so that indicates that he will likely be getting the start. Other news that just came out for the San Jose Sharks while I was making this recording, the director of hockey operations, Charlie Townsend, has been promoted to also serve as assistant general manager of the San Jose Barracuda. So congratulations to Charlie Townsend, a very talented gentleman who's been instrumental in the Sharks getting back to where they are now, where every game is just exceedingly exciting. We are all out of time. Be sure to tune in at 6:30 tonight for pregame, 7 o'clock go time, as the Sharks take on the LA Kings from SAP Center, looking to improve to 2-0 on the year. For the San Jose Sharks, I'm Ted Ramey, signing off.
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9: The screen, they score! Mason Marchman threw one toward the net from 63 feet out, and somehow it had eyes. It got through, and it's 1-0 Sharks with Mason Marchman getting credit for the play to the front of the net.
10: 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It's time for the Sharks Morning Skate with all the latest on San Jose Sharks hockey. 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
9: Tonight at SAP Center at San Jose, another rivalry begins with the Sharks and the Los Angeles Kings. But right now, we are at Sharks Ice at San Jose, and you can tell by the sounds in the background that the boys are on the ice giving it their all, which they certainly did 2 nights ago in the season opener against the Florida Panthers. And Drew, for the first time in 4 years, the Sharks get a victory to start the campaign. That's a good start, but there's still a lot of work to be done. What'd you see from game one that you liked? What'd you see that needs improvement?
11: I liked how fast they played. I liked that they were aggressive away from the puck. I liked that they were attacking. I liked the fact that they pushed back when they were pushed. Didn't like the fact that they took so many penalties that arrested their momentum in the game, because they had all the drive going in the game, even through the second period, until they started taking those penalties and they were consistently going to the penalty box. They lost their zip, they lost their feet, they lost their attack mode. And it was hard to talk to Brian Wiseman between the second and third period, and he said that they had to get more guys out on the ice get more five-on-five play, because a lot of guys had been sitting in that period. And you saw it at the start of the third period. But I love their bend but don't break. Love their resilience. I love the fact that they just kept going. They didn't. Before Danny, we've seen them sag. We've seen them have a lead, seen the lead taken away, and then we've seen them sag and not be able to bounce back. They bent, but they didn't break. I loved it.
9: What I loved about it was that Yaroslav Askarov had a really strong first half of the game. That was a big difference in the game. Akira Schmidt played well, too, in goal for the Florida Panthers. I liked the way that the new guys seemed to integrate into the culture of the team. I really liked that. What I didn't like the faceoffs. I thought that their faceoffs could have been better. A couple of guys were a little deficient in that area in the defensive zone, but it wasn't terrible, yet it could be better. And the other part I really did like on the, but going back to that, is they weren't happy with their performance after they won.
11: Yeah, absolutely. This is a team that, you know, expectations are a funny thing. And this is a team that has expectations and their baseline. We've talked to them at training camp. We've talked to them now as we're in the room every day. Their baseline is making the playoffs. That's what they believe. And the belief system is strong on this team. So, yeah, they wouldn't have been happy with how it ended up as well. How they're happy with how it ended up, but not how they got there.
9: Here's another thing to like, too. The moment that anybody even laid a hand on Macklin Celebrini, somebody was stepping up right away. Yeah. There goes his helmet flying through the air because Brady Tkachuk thought that he could just do whatever he wanted. And there was Jacob Trouba to step up. And how about Colin Graf? Yeah. It's not exactly his forte to go out and fight people, but he stepped up when Ivar Stenberg got nailed.
11: Right. And there wasn't really anything to the Ivar Stenberg hit, but it was a sign that the Sharks are going to back each other. The sign that I've got your back, you're my teammate, you're my line mate, I got your back. Loved it.
9: But you think, you know that Celebrini's going to be a target every night. I mean, Florida had 40 hits in that game, which is also an issue that is going to be around for the Sharks all season. After all, they're in the Pacific Division.
11: Yeah, that's what Florida does, though. Florida's a straight-ahead, body-checking team. They're a team that doesn't back up. They're a team that attacks all the time. They're a team that goes to the body. They're a very simple way to play. Now, the LA Kings are revamped this year for a lot of different reasons, but the main reason, Peter Laviolette. Now, we've seen Peter Laviolette's teams play. They are just the same way. They're aggressive. They're a much more aggressive team. You watch game one against Colorado and the way that LA played, they were really aggressive. They just didn't have the talent level to keep up to Colorado. But this is a game that will, again, be physical. This is a game that will be fast. But this is a game. This is one of those games where the Sharks have to win because it's supposed to, well, have to win. That you really want to win this one because it's a Pacific Division team. This is where the San Jose Sharks have got to improve from last year, winning in the Pacific Division.
9: And here's something else. Let's first start with the fact that everybody's counting Los Angeles out, because this is the first year in 20 that Anze Kopitar hasn't been on the team helping lead the way. They've got a new captain, not a really a new guy, Drew Doughty, who certainly knows what he's doing out there. But the way that they're constructed is a little different. They've got the new coach, Peter Laviolette. But I got to tell you, this is a game that the Sharks need to win just simply to say, we're not going to let you take advantage of us. And it's our building. And those are two things that they have to do in a rivalry game against a team that's one of their biggest rivals in the NHL. They've got to establish the fact that they're here to stay.
11: Absolutely. When I watched the LA-Colorado game, I was really impressed with LA, how they kept coming at Colorado. Colorado's so talented. But when you look at the way they play, the aggressiveness in which they play, this is what the San Jose Sharks want to do as well, is be in that mode of going after, playing forward, playing downhill, as what coaches like to say. But establishing a winning record in the Pacific Division is paramount. And also, you don't want to be win one, lose one, win one, lose one. Let's get greedy, right? I know, okay, finally won one after 5 years, 4 years. But let's get greedy. And I think they will. I like the way the guys, I like the mentality. I like the practice yesterday. I like the way that they have been practicing and what they've been saying. I was so impressed with the lines and the D, because there was consistency last game by the San Jose Sharks. There was nobody you went, oh, he didn't play very well. The guys played hard, and that's what you want from them.
9: Well, that's what you need in 84 games now this season. By the way, what'd you think of the Brant Clark tussle with Nathan MacKinnon?
11: I don't know Brant Clark. I can't even think of Brant Clark ever fighting before. And I can't believe Nathan MacKinnon only got 5 minutes for fighting in that, when he should have got 4 minutes for slashing and 5 minutes for fighting and 2 minutes for unsportsmanlike for throwing his helmet. That's what should have happened. It didn't. Peter Laviolette said, they came to the bench, he goes, what about throwing the helmet? You want to talk intensity, you want to talk absolute no backup, no forgiveness, no nothing, no mercy. That's Nathan MacKinnon.
9: What do you think about just the matchup when, you know, Macklin Celebrini is looking across the ice? He knows Nathan MacKinnon from Team Canada work before, has been around him. I don't think that in this case he gets any more inspired, because the kid is like this every single game.
11: 100%. We were out first game, well, every practice. He's the first guy on the ice. He's the guy that's, as Alex Wenberg said, he is the leader of this club. And his intensity is a little different. Like, Nathan wears it. Wears it like crazy. Mac it's more of a controlled intensity, but he is intense, and he's it's amazing how much he wants to win.
9: How about Will Smith, game number one? I thought that he was stronger on his skates. To me, that was the most noticeable thing, and definitely the first star of the game, the way that he played, coming through. What a pass, by the way, to Luca Cagnoni for the game winner.
11: He's stronger. He's more focused. He's faster. But that play, he drew all three guys to him. Verhage comes back, and even Verhage slides to him because Will's hanging on to it. Three guys to him, beautiful pass, and great for Luca Cagnoni. He gets his first goal in the NHL. But Will was fantastic. What I loved about Will was his possession of the puck. How many times did we watch a game and Will would give it away? Not anymore. He held on to it. Everybody is going to have giveaways in the game, but he was dialed in.
9: When you were looking at the giveaways, the Sharks, I think, had 20 of them in the game. Is that because they're trying to make a play? Is that it? Or it didn't look like it was undisciplined.
11: No, it was a couple of times where it was even, I think there were more takeaways because of the way that Florida plays. But no, the Sharks are trying to make plays. Period. End of discussion.
9: Meanwhile, you talked about Nathan MacKinnon needing to get penalties for slashing and then throwing the helmet, perhaps, in the LA-Colorado game. I thought that they were rather lenient on Darnell Nurse. It took four cross-checks before he finally got the penalty.
11: Yeah, but it was on Matthew, so nobody really cared. I had people text me, tell Darnell thank you.
9: The only lineup question involves Jacob Trouba, who was not on the ice yesterday for practice because he was feeling a little under the weather. Did not practice this morning either, but he is expected to go, yet we'll see what happens when they hit the ice for warm-ups. We'll be on the air, and I've got Mark Smith on the air doing the color with me today, as he will be aside me, just like he was for Game 7 against the Vegas Golden Knights. So we'll be on the air at 6:30 p.m. Pacific time for the Sharks and the Los Angeles Kings. Do not miss it on the Sharks Audio Network. Until then, that is it for our morning skate today.
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1: Our spotlight guest today is a new assistant coach for the San Jose Sharks, Jeff Ulmer, who has had a varied and lengthy professional career with a variety of organizations. But Jeff, I want to start our conversation, first of all, by saying welcome to San Jose. But number two, you are part of a lot of hockey traditions. I want to start with the Notre Dame Hounds at Wilcox, Saskatchewan, moving on to North Dakota. Just tell us about where you got your hockey started and how you got attached to these great traditional programs.
2: Yeah, I grew up in Wilcox, Saskatchewan. Like you said, it's Notre Dame is a big hockey hotbed up there. And my father, Dennis, worked for Notre Dame for 30 years. He was a teacher. He was a coach, mayor, everything for that town. And so I grew up in that small town watching all of the legends come through Notre Dame. Rod Brind'Amour, Curtis Joseph, Wendell Clark, Vinnie LeCavalier, and Brad Richards. I had the chance to go to school with there. And so just a lot of big-time hockey players ended up with great careers. And so even growing up, I'd always wanted to, you know, play on the junior team there and make it as far as I could that way. And grew up in that small town of 200 people watching all these legends play. And I had the chance to play junior hockey there. And like you mentioned, got a scholarship to go play at North Dakota. Yeah, and then after that, graduated there and then went on to play quite a bit of pro hockey, and now I'm here in San Jose. So, yeah, like you mentioned, two great programs, and both, fortunately, I had the chance to play with and be at.
1: Well, back when I was broadcasting college hockey, Dean Blaze was actually doing color commentary on the radio in Grand Forks, but he obviously was the head coach. Scott Sandlin was the assistant coach. Give us an idea just of a little taste of what the tradition at North Dakota is all about.
2: Yeah, you always I grew up, like you had mentioned, going there and watching my father's teams when he was the coach at Notre Dame. He would take his Bantam team, which is the U-15s, and go and watch a series there and just see the tradition and see the energy and the life in the building. And so I would be the water boy, you know, for those teams, or a stick boy or whatever, and go watch those games. And so I had always wanted to go there. And then my first year playing junior hockey, accepted the tryout or whatever it is, the fly down to go view the college, and really wanted to go there. And that was the only one I ever took. I was scouted by quite a few, but really wanted to go there. And like you mentioned, Dean Blaze was the coach there. Really, really gritty, hard coach, and really demanded hard work. And I think I learned a lot as far as work ethic in those 4 years at North Dakota. And the tradition there, like you had also mentioned, is it's one of the top college hockey programs. And for good reason. They get a lot of players. They recruit well. Obviously, the building now and everything with the organization, with the school there. It's just the tradition there. It really meant a lot to me at the time, and still does. And I think everybody that goes through there is proud to be a member of the Fighting Sioux, now the Fighting Hawks.
1: Related to all of that, obviously, is the fact that your brother Jason also played there, and so you guys obviously grew up playing together. What was it like to have a brother that also extended his career to that high of a level?
2: Yeah, that was really neat for me to get a chance. He came in as a freshman when I was a sophomore, so I got to play three seasons alongside him on the same line quite often as well, which was special for me. And to win together was very special also. I ended up winning the first year when he was a freshman. I was a sophomore. We won the national title, then he ended up winning it again the year after I'd left. So he had two, I had one, but that was special. And then I got a chance to play pro against him in the American Hockey League and over in Europe as well. So that was special for us. We got some good pictures of that and definitely some good memories. So yeah, we played, I think he played 15 seasons. I played 19. We played a long time. And especially over in Europe, it was special to play against each other and kind of meet up for some breaks over there and stuff like that. Was a lot of fun.
1: But you're a poster child for really what being a professional athlete is all about, because what was it, 24 teams you played for? Do you have all the jerseys?
2: I have a lot of them, actually. My wife and I just mounted a bunch of them or hung them up in my office here in San Jose the other day, and it's amazing. Just to look at them. At the time, I loved it, though. I loved going to the different organizations. I know it's special. Guys like, you know, Patty Marleau and Jumbo and all these guys that play for the same team for their career is great, and that's special too. I liked learning new cultures and different languages and just seeing the different organizations, how they work, and you know, going back there, I liked to just meet new people and have new experiences, and that's something that I'm always going to remember. 13 countries, I think it was, 13 leagues, 11 different countries or something like that. It's a lot for sure, and it's a lot of packing and unpacking, but the memories, I mean, you'll take forever. It was great.
1: But talking about tradition, your National Hockey League career, although short, was with a very traditional team, the New York Rangers. The very first game you ever played was against the Montreal Canadiens. Mark Messier and Adam Graves, if I'm not mistaken, were on your line. So that reminds me of one of my old broadcast partners, Jamie Baker, who came from St. Lawrence University, as I did, went to the Quebec Nordiques organization. In his first NHL game, they put him on the wing with Michel Goulet and Joe Sakic. So there you go. That must have been an amazing moment.
2: Yeah, I didn't even know if I was going to play. I had gotten there. It was kind of a surprise to get called up. Got there and was very surprised in the morning skate. I thought I was going to play center with Theo Fleury and I think it was Sandy McCarthy or somebody else, maybe Mike York or something like that. And then right before warm up, Ron Lowe was our coach, and he came in and said, "Actually, you are playing. You know, this guy's out, you're in, and you're going to play on the wing with Mess and Gravy," he had said at the time. And so I didn't have time to get nervous. I didn't have time to think about it or overthink about it. But it was neat. We started the game, and so I got the on the blue line for the anthems and that. So that was a special time. I just remember it being so hot in MSG, and I had traveled the day before. But you kind of forget about that once the game gets going. And yeah, for sure, I was fortunate and lucky to be a part of that story tradition of the Rangers also.
1: So in the morning, you didn't think you were playing, or you didn't know?
2: I didn't know. No, he had said, "Well, they were still going through some things, and I thought there was a good chance that I was going to play, but there was a couple of guys dinged up, and I think my versatility helped a little bit that I could play center and play the wing." And so they had me warm up with a line, but they weren't really sure if somebody was going to play or not. And I ended up, fortunately for me, it worked out in my favor.
1: Did you skate hard in the morning skate that day?
2: I sure did. Every practice when I was up there at first, especially, you're kind of, you know, you're happy to be there and it feels like you just have to, you know, give your best at all times, which you should do nonetheless everywhere. But it was a special feeling and just a different feel, especially being up in MSG.
1: But the other part of it is you didn't have time to think about it, as you said. And I remember a story here in San Jose at the Cal Palace back when the Sharks played there. I watched Brian Butzy Erickson skate as hard as you could imagine for at least an hour after practice. Somebody got sick in the afternoon. He had to go in, and I'm thinking, he's not going to have anything left in the third period. Guess what? He scored 2 goals in the third period.
2: Yeah, it happens like that sometimes, too. As coaches, too, sometimes, especially at the American League level, I've learned in the last few years, being a coach there, you can skate guys in the morning, and then so many things can happen with call-ups and injuries and such like that. I've seen guys, we've skated for, like you mentioned, 30, 40 minutes, and then it just turns out someone gets called up and they're in. So anything can happen in this game, and fortunately for me, that was ended up in the lineup, which was good.
1: Well, Adam Graves was certainly the first San Jose Shark eventually that you started to get hooked up with. And I'm looking at your career, and you keep bumping into all kinds of people from different backgrounds. I suppose that's the case if you play for 24 teams. But first NHL goal coming for the Rangers, and it was in a victory, and it came against Dominik Hasek, of all people. Talk us through your first goal, if you remember it. Did it bounce off of your leg and you tell everybody it went top corner?
2: You're almost right on there, actually. You know what? My coach at the time, Ron Lowe, had said, "You know what? Hit everybody when you're out there. Be as physical as you can. You can skate, so just make sure you're finishing checks. And then when you go to the net, make sure you stop." And so you might play left wing, you might play right wing, you can play center. And so I think I was playing left wing in my second game. I think I played right wing the first game, and I could play center. And I just remember it was a shot on the net, and I was playing left wing as a right-hand shot and went to the back post and stopped, and it actually went off Hasek's pad, and then it did hit me in the shin pad, but I did have 2 or 3 whacks at it, and I was staying there until it went in, and it on about the third whack it went in. So it's a good lesson to teach players now, and just what he had told me at the time, the coach, was, you know, go hard to the net, be around there, and basically I cleaned up my own rebound, which was good. And obviously it was an exciting time. I think we got thumped in the game. I think that was the third goal in a 6-3 or 6-2 loss or something. But yeah, something you'll always have with you. I still have the first goal plaque there from the Rangers that I look upon, you know, every once in a while in my office, which is great. But yeah, memories long time ago, but one that I won't forget.
1: Well, you had three career goals. Your second one came on the road in Columbus, and one of the guys who got an assist on that was Manny Malhotra, who, of course, with the Vancouver Canucks organization, you'd later hook up with him, but he's another ex-Shark that has spent some time in San Jose. So you got a lot of people that can tell you all about this city.
2: Yeah, great guy. He was a really good teammate, and Manny is actually the head coach in Abbotsford for this year, where I was had signed for a couple more years before the Sharks called me to interview for this, so I was excited to get back with him. Great guy, really good teammate, and yeah, another good former Ranger.
1: One of the reasons why I think that you might have been inserted and recalled at that time was because of Ron Lowe, because he already knew you. You played for him in Houston, did you not? So I want to talk about that issue of trust between coach and player, the fact that that is so important, it seems, in any player's career.
2: Yeah, Ron was an honest, hard guy, but really, really honest, and he'd kind of lay it out for you what he wanted. And I think he was fair in that way. You knew what was expected of you. So I think you came in, he got to know you a little bit. He said, okay, this is what we want from you. If you do this, you're going to play. If you don't, you probably won't. He laid it out for me, be as physical as you can. And up until that point, I hadn't really. I tried to kind of be a skilled player, and he kind of instilled that physicality. He said, well, you have pretty good size. You should be hitting everybody. You can skate. You can really shoot. So I want you to shoot the puck. I want you to hit people. You know, be a little bit pesty and whatever. And I think that, had I not played like that for him in Houston, I wouldn't have signed with the Rangers the next year when he got the job. And I may have made it another way, but I wouldn't have played for the Rangers for him had I not shown him that I could do what he asked of me. So I think it's important, the clarity between coach and player, the honesty. And, you know, I think I learned that in that situation. And having been on the other side of it, like you mentioned, being the player, you know, playing in a certain style for the coach definitely helps, and showing that you can play different roles, I think, helped me in being versatile, being more of a checker, and then ended up making the NHL through that route rather than being more of a skilled guy.
1: But also playing 19 years and playing for all of those teams, 24 in your professional career in North America and in Europe, you have to have a unique kind of understanding of that guy that's sort of a borderline player, the guy that's really good in the American Hockey League. And then he gets recalled, and he's a top-line guy there, and then they're asking him to be on the fourth line in penalty kill, or they're giving him two shifts and then sending him back to the AHL. Don't you think you understand that person's psyche more than maybe most other people?
2: For sure. I think that's one of the things that I think has really helped me in being in those different situations. Like signing with the Rangers, we didn't have a ton of prospects in that time. So I think I was a prospect for them in, you know, the fact that I was probably going to get a chance to play some games, and that was good. But then I had to kind of work my way back up, being undrafted, you know, go to the American League, kind of prove that you kind of can play that style, play a top couple line role in the American League. But then when you get called up, you know, remember those checking habits and being on the top of the puck and on the right side of the puck, and make sure you finish checks and then reload, track, get back, be physical. And then the versatility definitely helps. And I think that's something that can really help players nowadays, is being, you know, being able to play the wing if you're a centerman, being able to take some faceoffs if you're a winger, play in different situations, kill some penalties. If you're not going to be on the top power play unit, you got to make sure that you can kill some penalties so you can get out on the ice that way. So I think it's important to kind of be versatile and not kind of be painted with one brush as a player.
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1: We're getting to know Jeff Ulmer, assistant coach of the San Jose Sharks, on this edition of Shark Spotlight. you know, looking at all the people you played for, the coaches you played for. I mean, I'm going to go through it. After your time with the Rangers, you ended up going to the American Hockey League, a couple of teams, and finally went over to Europe. But you played for John Paddock. You played for Bruce Cassidy. You played for Rich Chernomaz, who was a very good AHL player in his own right. Jim Hughes, who's got a couple of kids that are pretty good players. And you also played not only with Mark Messier and Adam Graves, but against all of these greats. You know, one of the games that you played, you scored a goal, was the night that Mario Lemieux went crazy for Pittsburgh. But also, you played with people like Peter Forsberg in Sweden. What about what you learned from all of these different players? What is it that crystallizes what makes a player great?
2: Different things with different guys. I think you mentioned some of them, Messier, Graves, over here. But then also over in Europe, like you'd mentioned, Peter Forsberg. He was trying to come back from an injury at the time, so it wasn't really the best version of Peter. But just his professionalism, his commitment to being great in practice and after practice really taught me a lot. Puck protection, he would want to, you know, stay out after practice and grab a few of us and be like, hey, let's go do this. And this is what helped me be effective in the NHL level. And that really helped, and that's something that stuck with me, and I teach players now, are things that guys like Peter showed me. Also Theo Fleury, really good along the wall. For a small guy, you wouldn't think he would be, but really good along the wall, and some of the lessons he taught me I still remember. And then some of the years in Europe as an older player, in my late 30s even, getting to play with guys like Victor Hedman, Matt Zuccarello, Alexander Barkov, when these guys were 17, 18 years old, their draft years, that was valuable too, because you just see the next wave of players and how good, and especially seeing like Barkov this year win the Stanley Cup and how far he's come. Just being able to play with some of these older players and learn in that way, and then seeing this young generation, this new generation of players that are special in their own right, the Hedmans, the Barkovs, even Zuccarello, can mention him. Just a really different perspective being an older player and seeing the young wave come in. So rewarding to see them have success, and definitely I value the experiences in playing with all those different players.
1: What about the idea that you're now maybe going to coach the sons of guys that you played with? I mean, you know, Nicholas Havlid was one of your teammates in Linköping, and his son is property of the San Jose Sharks, not here at the moment, but what do you think of that?
2: Really cool. He was one of the most, like you mentioned, 24 teams, how many hundred players that is that I've played with. Havlid was one of the most committed players that I'd played with. So he's obviously got good bloodlines. His father was one of the guys that would straight from practice, he would go and hit the stair climber or something for an hour. His father was one of the guys that would straight from practice, he would go.

0: Because you were a veteran player, obviously you were in Europe, you were certainly having an adventure with all these great places you played in, but was that right around the time when you started to evaluate young players and start to look and watch what the coaches were doing and thinking, maybe I want to do this myself?
1: Yeah, I remember being, I think it was my third or fourth to last season, I think my 15th or 16th season of going over there, and you know, I was in my late 30s now, and I had never thought about coaching up until that point. And then it just, you kind of, you've been around for so long, you see, you know, the young kids come in, and I'd be 30, whatever it was, 37, 38, and you look over and you got a 17-year-old on your one wing and an 18-year-old or something on the other wing. So you can naturally see that the coach is putting you with, you know, some inexperienced players hoping to gain from your experience. So after practices, I would stay on with guys and, you know, show them some things and just tell them, hey, this is what's worked for me. This might work for you. Let's try and do this. And some of these players, especially the young guys in Europe, they had never been around, you know, high-level coaching or high-level players. And so by the end of my career there in my late 30s, I was no longer in the KHL or the SHL or the Top Finnish League or Switzerland. It was the Alps League, the Austrian League, the Danish League. And so these leagues, some of these guys hadn't had top-level coaching. So I kind of took it upon myself to, you know, show them some tips and show them some things that might have worked. Whether it worked or not, I'm not sure, but I'd like to think it did. But, you know, they appreciated it. And then I kind of got the bug in me that, you know what, maybe I should try and do this and help some other players. I think I did like a little bit of a blog type thing where I just put some tips and things for players. And I think that gained a little bit of traction. And then that kind of got my name out there. And my last couple of years, I was just kind of adding things to my resume as I was continuing to play. I was still in shape and could play, you know, even into my 40s. I had just turned 40, I think, and was about to turn 41 when the Coyotes called and kind of offered me a skills position and some hockey ops stuff. And so I was going to continue playing for as long as I could until I got the offer that I wanted outside of playing in the in professional hockey. And I wanted to add a bunch of things to my resume, but I also wanted to help some young players along, and I feel like I did a pretty good job of that, and I think that prepared me for the next, you know, version of my career, which is now, which is the coaching side.
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0: We're talking to Jeff Ulmer, Sharks assistant coach, and you know, you talked about moving on to Arizona with the Coyotes. Who did you know in the organization? I suspect that all your years in hockey, you probably knew somebody.
1: Yeah, I knew a few guys, and just from, you know, playing golf in the summers and skating in the summers a little bit. And I think it was Steve Sullivan that contacted me at first, and then I think he had passed my number on to their hockey ops person, and then he called me for a job opportunity. And I just went in, kind of, I was planning on maybe even going back for another year, for year 20, over to Europe. But they called and we talked, and I think they kind of molded a position for me that was, it was a skill development position, but also kind of a coach's assistant, where I did a lot of the skated the injured players and prepared the practice plan for Tockett and his staff there in Arizona for a few years. So that was good for me. And at the time I had just had my first daughter. She was one, or just had turned one. So it was kind of time for me to stop taking the family over to Europe and try and get something a little bit more stable and get going on the coaching side, I think. So looking back, it was a good time for me to switch over and, quit the playing career and get going on the coaching side, and I'm glad with how it's turned out.
0: Well, since you brought up family, I was going to ask you, how much of this journey was your wife and your family on with you?
1: Yeah, my wife hadn't been out of Canada, the U.S., or I think it was Dominican or something for one vacation, and then she ended up moving to, I think, 8 or 10 different countries with me, from Russia to Finland to Sweden to Switzerland to all these places. So my first daughter, who turns 8 in about 5 days here, she was born overseas. My second to last season, she was born in Glasgow in Scotland. And then I have a 5-year-old also, almost 5, and she was born in Arizona. So they've been with me, you know, for the last few years of playing, for my first daughter, and then the second daughter, just the last, you know, my last two stops in Arizona and then in Abbotsford. But my wife's been a trooper, having to pack and unpack. And yeah, Robin does a lot for the family, for sure, and it's kind of enabled me to chase this dream, and this is the next spot, which I'm very excited for.

0: One thing that certainly had to be a factor in the latter stages, especially in your playing career, was that even though you weren't officially a coach, as you said, you were doing some tips with some of the younger guys, especially in Europe that hadn't had the coaching yet. That brings up another topic, the idea that in the American Hockey League, John McCarthy's team here with the San Jose Barracuda has a whole group of guys that are on average younger than an NCAA team most of the time, but you have one or two guys that have a little bit of experience that go there with the right attitude and are able to be good mentors for these guys. Tell us about the importance of that in your mind.
1: You need that. I think it's tough. The guys go through college, they go through junior, but there's never really that, that experienced player because they're all around the same age. So I think it's important that you have some guys that have been through it. They've been in the situation where they're prospects, and then they've been in the situation where they're kind of, you know, a little bit older, and they got the new young wave coming in and pushing them. And so how do they react to that? Because it changes. When you're a fresh-faced kid that's, you know, a big-time prospect, you're going to get a lot of opportunities. And then all of a sudden, you know, the next year there's two or three more guys coming to push you. And so it's how do you react in those situations? What can you gain from that experience of now being pushed? I mean, you've got to still stay in shape and have that drive that you had as a rookie. And I think it helps to have these older guys that have been through that and been on the other side of it and experienced that. And, J-Mac and his staff, and I've seen it in the past too, it's very beneficial to have these older guys. And like I mentioned, you know, playing with guys like Adam Graves, like you mentioned, and Peter Forsberg and these guys that – it's a similar situation where they can, you know, share what they've learned, and it's valuable. You always take the credibility from an older player, and the experience factor is definitely beneficial for young players.
0: And, of course, you know J-Mac and the staff, and you know TechSU Arena and all that because of your 3 years with Abbotsford, where Justin Bailey spent a little bit of time, obviously. Tell us about transiting from being in player development with the Coyotes organization and then getting involved in the day-to-day coaching aspects with Abbotsford.
1: I loved it. I loved the the skill development and player development was good at the time to kind of get in and see the different areas of how NHL hockey and the hockey operations works. For me, having played for so long and, you know, over 1,000 games as a player, it was just I was so used to being in the mix and being on the bench and being kind of in the decision-making stage, and being able to run a special team was valuable for me, and working with the forwards, I still got that development side. I still got the skill development side because I love to do that. I do that after practice and before practice anyways. But just being in the mix and in the heat of the action and having to make decisions, and, you know, now you have the goalie pulled, and just the strategy of that, in my character and being such a sports fan and being in the mix and that, I missed that a little bit with just the skill development and the player development. So being on the side now where you're on the bench and you're in the heat of the moment, I think that was very valuable to me, and I love the part of that and the competition and the strategy. And I love the last few years, and I'm looking forward to doing that here in San Jose.
0: We're talking to Jeff Ulmer, Sharks assistant coach. And being a sports fan and growing up in Saskatchewan, you probably had to at least maybe peek at the Saskatchewan Rough Riders every once in a while in the CFL. But who were your favorite hockey teams growing up?
1: Well, we were close to Calgary. You know, I think it's 6 hours each way from between Winnipeg and Calgary. So there isn't an NHL team, obviously, in Saskatchewan, so there are the Rough Riders, so a lot of people are fans there. But I was a hockey fan. Actually, I grew up, the Oilers were good back in the early 80s, obviously, and when I was born in the late 70s, but I was still a Red Wings fan. I liked Steve Yzerman. He was my favorite player, so I followed the Red Wings and loved the Red Wings. And then they had the Russian Five, and they were really just kind of fascinating to watch, so... For me, growing up as a Red Wings fan, it was great, and then I actually got the chance to play against them when I was with the Rangers, which was really cool. So, Red Wings for me was my team.
0: Also had to be pretty cool that in the heyday of the Oilers, Marc Messier obviously was one of the critical people, and then you played with him. That had to be something special.
1: Yeah, that was great, and it was neat that Glenn Anderson was around too. I'm not sure. I didn't play with him, but he was around some of the home games, so I got to hang out with him if I went out for dinner or something with Messier a few times. So that was kind of neat. But, yeah, it was it's kind of when you get up there and, you know, you're playing with a legend like that, you kind of forget about it after a while. But definitely the first few times he was probably sick of me asking him questions for sure.
0: Jeff Ulmer is with us, new Sharks assistant coach. And before we get to your role today, I'm looking at all these teams, and you played in some amazing cities in some interesting leagues. The Alps League was kind of a unification of several of the smaller leagues, and that's the team you played with last in your pro playing career. Did you have a favorite place to play? Did you have a favorite city?
1: They're all so unique. In speaking about the Alps, it was... There's memories I have from each spot. Definitely the Alps League was the memory I have is just on the bus driving up the mountains. Like you're winding up these mountains to go play at the top of a ski hill, basically. And then you wind down after. So you definitely don't want to look out the window if you get a little queasy with the bus trips. So that was something there. Switzerland's beautiful, really cool country to live in. I loved that. Obviously Russia was good with the paydays, but other than that, I wasn't huge fan. I loved Sweden and Finland, really, really similar to living in Canada. And then Germany, Austria, I learned how to speak German, took some classes, so that really helped me in those cities. And living there was very similar to living over here in North America. So I would say those were some of the highlights of my playing time in Europe.
0: So Ryan Warsawski is the boss behind the bench, and he obviously has some ideas as to what he wants his assistant coaches to do. What are you going to be doing mostly with the San Jose Sharks organization?
1: I think that's still kind of evolving. I think I'd spoken to War, so obviously in our interview process was really impressive. He's a really impressive guy, really smart guy. Really kind of motivated me to win this position and be a part of it. And I had mentioned to him, I'm willing to do whatever it is, and I know that's a cliche, but I've said that to him directly. And I think, at first it's going to be, some of the face-off stuff, a little bit of neutral zone, some overtime stuff. And development's obviously going to be a huge part of what I do. I think we all know some of the players that are coming in on the forward side especially. And I think the importance of working with these guys and making sure that we develop them and to be – great players and also great teammates and big character guys, which they are, is going to be a big part of my day-to-day focus as well. So I think, and then helping out on the special teams, I think would be something that I would be looked upon to do. But literally, I know I said it in my interview process and say it to people, I'm willing to do whatever it is to help the staff, and excited about it, and really, really excited to get going.
0: It's kind of interesting because through my years in pro hockey, American Hockey League, NHL here, I always remember the balance. Some people say that development equals winning, and then other people say winning equals development, and it's kind of a combination of both. Your job in the NHL is to win, and I wanted to ask about what you're going to have to probably go through with some young guys, whether it's Macklin Celebrini or Will Smith or a player that's not as heralded, to have to be at the NHL level and develop at the same time. It seems like that's a pretty hard thing to do, especially when, even if they were star players before, they come to the NHL and they find out that it's not as easy and they're going to have some tough days.
1: Yeah, I think it'll evolve, and it's kind of a moving target. I mean, winning is it's the NHL level. It's a business. It's important that you win, but I also think that it's important to to get the most. Like, how can we develop these young players to be great San Jose Sharks this year also, and not just 3-4 years down the line? You want them to contribute to the team and be a big part of the team environment and the team culture. Not just 2-3 years down the road, but how can we, get them to be valuable once they first get here? And that's kind of, things that I look at, and how can we, hit the ground running? And like you mentioned, it's going to be a process for sure. There's going to be some bumps in the road, but there is for veteran players too. So I think it's important. You work with them, you spend time with them, but you have to be prepared to let them make mistakes, and they're going to make a few mistakes, and it's just not to, like you hear, take the stick out of their hands or be too hard on them, but you also have to find that fine line where you can, they don't have, a certain set of rules that the other players don't have. So they got to learn within the team and be the best San Jose Sharks that they can be for this season also. So that's an important part of it.
0: Isn't another important thing is during the hard conversations, which you're obviously going to have at times, that this player will respond because he knows that you believe in them?
1: Yeah, I think you have to be personable, you have to be credible, and you have to be honest, and they have to kind of get a feel for what you're like and know that you're genuine in what you're trying to say, because while I haven't been at a level that, you know, Macklin or Will are currently at, obviously they're special players, but at the same time, you have to, you know, believe in what you're teaching them and believe in what you're doing and know that what you're teaching them and coaching them to do is going to, you know, help them in the long run. And I think the quicker that you can be, you know, gain that respect and gain the trust of the player and kind of work as a partnership with them and not just you telling them to do something, I think they have to buy into it and be, you know, it's a partnership. So that's going to be one thing that's going to be a focus for me, is building these relationships and gaining their trust and then having them, you know, work hard and work hard in yourself too. Like, bring your work ethic to the table and roll up your sleeves and get with them and see if you can figure out a way that they can contribute immediately.
0: We're really excited for all of this to happen. We really appreciate the time you gave us today, and thanks for the insight, and we wish you the very best.
1: Thanks, Dan. Excited to get started.
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0: From SAP Center at San Jose, the rivalry between Northern and Southern California is renewed officially for 2026-27. It's meeting one between the San Jose Sharks and the Los Angeles Kings. San Jose's coming off a very important overtime victory against the Florida Panthers, while the Kings are fresh off a tough loss on their opening night on the road in Denver, Colorado, against the Avalanche. There are a lot of things to like about the way that the Sharks played, but Alex Wenberg says there's always room to improve the way that they executed.
3: No, I mean, a lot of good things. I feel like, obviously, coming off first game, a lot of energy, a lot of nerves for a few guys, but I think we played some good hockey. Obviously, we used our speed, we were physical, and it's a tough team to play against. We really step up to the plate, so a lot of good things to take with us. Got to execute a little bit better on some areas, and especially when you have a lead like that, you can't really let them get into the game. So, not perfect, but, I mean, first game, we take that, and, I mean, obviously, looking forward to the next one.
0: Tyler Toffoli says it was really good for the Sharks to get a victory on opening night, but they need to build on that moving ahead.
4: Yeah, I mean, obviously giving up goals like that kind of back-to-back wasn't necessarily what we planned on doing, but I think at the same time we did a lot of good things and finding a way to, you know, beat a team that a lot of people have as the favorites to win the Stanley Cup is a big accomplishment for us at the start of the season.
0: For Darnell Nurse, it was the first time skating through the Sharks' head and wearing teal for a game in the National Hockey League. He talked about how much he enjoyed playing for the Sharks in that first game and getting the win.
5: Yeah, it was a lot of fun. It was a great night. Obviously, the emotion and the energy in the building was great. We had a great team game, and it was good to get the first win under our belt, and now we move on to the next one.
0: But Nurse says you have to establish tone in the division. And as a former member of the Edmonton Oilers and a Pacific Division team, he knows all about how tough the LA Kings can play.
5: Yeah, I mean, divisional games always hold a little extra weight. You know, even early on in the year, you never know how important these points are down the stretch, right? So, whenever you get the opportunity to play in your division and play teams, you know, that you may even... If you find yourself lucky enough to be in the playoffs, you can find yourself against too. These games are more and more important as the year goes on, but you can't lose sight of it early on in the season. So it's nice to have LA coming in here for a second game. Hopefully we get the Shark Tank buzzing again and have some fun out there.
0: Head coach Ryan Warsawski feels that the Sharks were pretty well prepared defensively for Florida, and there's not a lot of change that has to come for tonight.
6: Yeah, I think we did it. We had a pretty good plan in place and have an understanding of how we want to defend. Obviously, there's always a few things you want to clean up, and this is a team that probably gets a little bit more activity off the O-zone faceoffs for them, so we have to be, you know, obviously extremely aware in our D-zone draws, understanding when we win it, we have a plan so we can get out, and when we lose it, we have an understanding to, you know, protect the middle ice and making sure we're keeping, you know, these high-skilled players to the outside.
0: Don't expect any lineup changes for the Sharks, but there is one question mark heading into the game. Jacob Trouba didn't practice yesterday and was not on the ice this morning due to the fact that he was a little under the weather, and so he's considered a game-time decision. However, if he's not available, Sam Dickinson is raring to go to make his season debut. You'll have to check that out during warm-up. But what you don't have to check out is who's going to be in goal. Yaroslav Askarov was outstanding when he had to be against the Florida Panthers, and he inspired his teammates. Alex Wenberg talked about it.
3: No, amazing. I mean, he's a hell of a goalie, and you see the confidence in his game as well, how he's making the big key save. So it's great, obviously, and also for him to start the season off with a win as well. So like I said, a lot of good things to build on, and especially like the first game was not always going to be perfect, but now you can say, get some swagger from this and keep moving.
0: Darnell Nurse also added that the goaltending really gave the Sharks a boost when those big saves were made by Askarov in game one.
5: Yeah, I mean, he was amazing for us. The saves that he made, timely saves as well. Even down the stretch there in the, you know, those later frame, the later frame there in the third, he was able to make some saves that kept us in the game and helped us win the game in the end.
0: As we all know, Luca Cagnoni scored his first NHL goal in overtime to propel the Sharks to victory. He, along with young players like 18-year-old Ivar Stenberg, were certainly evident in the game with their energy and with their contributions. And Tyler Toffoli says that's hugely important.
4: Everybody on this roster is going to be a big part of our team, and doesn't matter if you've been in the league for a long time or not. It's we're relying on everybody, and it was one of those things where they stepped up and did a great job. And like I said, we found a way to win the game, and we guys got to keep building on it.
0: Stenberg had his parents in the stands for his first NHL game, and Alex Wenberg, his line mate, thought he did very well.
3: No, he did great. I mean, obviously, like I said, it's so much around the first game, and with him as well, center of attention. So, yeah, I bet it's a lot of things going on, but I think he handled it really well. Obviously, the game with a bunch of penalties, PKs, and stuff like that is tough to stay in it, but I think when he was out on the ice, I feel like it made an impact. And, I mean, I'm having a blast playing with him as well, just to see how young he is and getting in, making plays. So it's going to be a lot of fun through the year.
0: When things got a little bit rough out there, Colin Graf stood up for Stenberg. And, of course, Jacob Trouba also stood up for Macklin Celebrini when Brady Tkachuk got a little extracurricular early in the game. And Wenberg really liked that.
3: Yeah, no, it's amazing. I mean, obviously, this is where we talk about this team as well. It doesn't matter who it is. It's a big hit or whatever. You have guys stepping up for one another. And it's just great. I mean, obviously, Troop's doing it for Mac, but a guy like Graf is like stepping up to the plate as well. So I think that just shows character of those guys. And, I mean, that's why we have this team and why we fight for one another.
0: The Teal Report will continue from SAP Center in just a moment after these words on the San Jose Sharks Audio Network.
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0: It is going to be a little bit strange. It's the first time in two decades that the San Jose Sharks have faced off against the LA Kings, and Anze Kopitar, the future Hall of Fame center, will not be on the Kings roster. Tyler Toffoli, who was Kopitar's teammate, certainly recognizes that.
4: Yeah, I think it's going to be weird. Obviously, it's a big change for them and their organization, but it's a big test for us. It's obviously, a big rival of ours and a game that we need to win.
0: But it isn't only Toffoli. Head coach Ryan Warsawski says it will indeed be a little bit odd to see an LA Kings game without Kopitar being in the scouting report.
6: Yeah, that is, and it's probably a good thing for us. Obviously, a really good player, had a hell of a career. Always a tough opponent to play when he was on the ice because of the matchup situation. So, you know, they've added some players in Zuccarello and Panarin that can obviously score and try to fill a role for them, Scott Laughton. So this is still a deep team that can make you pay on the offensive side of it. So a little bit of a different game, obviously, than Florida, the makeup. But, you know, our identity can't change.
0: Los Angeles opened their season with an 8-4 loss on the road in Denver, Colorado against the Avalanche, a game in which the Kings gave up 4 goals on the power play, but yet scored 2 shorthanded goals. Head coach Peter Laviolette talked about what his team needs to work on tonight.
9: I think that there was things that we did well, and I think that there's things that we need to clean up and do better. And I felt like a lot of the things that we gave them were, you know, there are responsibility. There are things that can be in our control. Staying out of the penalty box, the execution of what we're doing, staying behind the rush. We had chances to score offensively, and we didn't connect on them. So we found ourselves chasing the game most of the night.
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11: All right, what's happening, everyone? It is time for game number 2 of the season. Some of the news and notes coming out of Morning Skate today. This, according to Curtis Pashelka, Bay Area News Group. Top line stays the same: Marchment, Celebrini, and Smith. Second line, Cherney, Misa, Toffoli. Third line, Stenberg, Wenberg, and Graf. Fourth line, Goodrow, Ostapchuk, and Sherwood. Then we get into the D pairs: Nurse, Kesselring, Allen, Dickinson, Orlov, Cagnoni. So yesterday, Warzo said that Jacob Trouba was sick. And according to Curtis Pashelka, Trouba is not out there on the ice this morning. So maybe we will get that Dickinson start. As once again, the pairings right now are listed as Nurse, Kesselring, Allen, and Dickinson, Orlov, and Cagnoni. Also, the power play is setting up as Celebrini, Smith, Cagnoni, Wenberg, and Chernyshov. Second power play, Orlov, Stenberg, Marchment, Toffoli, and Misa. We didn't have time for it on Morning Tide the other day because we had so much going on, but I did want to get into some of the post-game reaction that we were not able to get, like head coach Ryan Warsawski, more of Will Smith, more of Macklin, more of Luka. So let's get into that now. We're also going to hear from Darrell Evans on today's show, who, of course, is the longtime color commentator for the LA Kings. This is what Warzo had to say about just the reaction, the way the tank was the other night. Everyone told me that it was one of the best environments they had seen at the tank in years.
12: Yeah, like I've said, this is the greatest fans in the NHL. Their passion, their patience through what we've gone through, I got a lot of respect for that. They love our players. They love this team, and I think that's what's so special about this community. You know, obviously there's a lot went on in that game, a lot we can kind of build off of and learn from. We said it before the game, it wasn't going to be perfect. You know, we weren't going to be perfect, but we wanted to show our identity. And I thought we did that more often tonight than we probably have in the last couple of years.
11: Yeah, the Sharks' identity was definitely on display in the terms of being tougher and harder and more difficult to play against, more sandpaper to their game. But I do think they need to show their different stylistic ways of playing against a team like a LA and not just Florida, because Florida pulled them into their trap a little bit. That's something that I'm taking into account. And now the Sharks need to be a little bit more of that open style and use more of their skill and not get kind of mucked up like a team like Florida. So that's something that I hope we're going to see more of. Warzo was also asked about Will Smith and the grit that he showed in that game in addition to the skill.
12: Yeah, those are the things that we've talked about with Will, and he's done a heck of a job all summer training. You can see it tonight. He's skating, even, I mean, that play in overtime. Little play goes through the hands on entry, something that we've really, you know, kind of talked about a lot of, and then he goes out and does it. He's smart, smart individual. You saw his skill, you know, really come out tonight.
11: Warzo also talked about Luca Cagnoni being rewarded in this game.
12: Yeah, those are the things that we've talked about with Will, and he's done a heck of a job all summer training. You can see it tonight. He's skating, even, I mean, that play in overtime. Little play goes through the hands on entry, something that we've really, you know, kind of talked about a lot of, and then he goes out and does it. He's smart, smart individual. You saw his skill, you know, really come out tonight.
11: Now, this opening game did rhyme a little bit with the past 2 years in which the Sharks were not able to hold on to leads, and in the last 2 years ended up losing in overtime. Warsawski was asked if there was a bit of a here-we-go-again feeling, but he said that never set in on the bench.
12: Not really. You know, I think at any time you're going against a team like that, that team is an experienced team. They're going to keep coming at you. Their game doesn't change no matter what the score is. But no, like the one goal, it goes off two people. It's going, you know, 10 feet wide. It goes off Cags. That's going wide. So it's a bad bounce. You know, stuff's going to happen. It's a bad bounce is going to happen. Things are going to go off a stanchion. We just got to keep playing. And that's really been the message, you know, and we kind of got faced with some adversity in game one, and it'll help us grow.
11: Good question came in here about putting Macklin and Will on late on the penalty kill to turn defense into offense.
12: Yeah, a little bit was we were kind of we were four minutes, so we needed to kind of use some other guys, and kind of why we kind of did a little bit of that in training camp. So we saw that come out. Those guys are understanding what we want to do in the penalty kill, because there is times when, you know, that situation we're gonna need to use those guys, and you know the shorthanded goal is kind of icing on the cake.
11: Icing on the cake, indeed. Warzo was also asked about playing the Sharks system in a game that was inherently chaotic, and if a lot of that kind of came down to instinct at the same time.
12: Yeah, I do think it was a pretty good balance. Obviously, some things we got to clean up, some chances against, like especially after they tie it up. We give up a couple chances that we don't love in some certain situations, but I did think we play with instincts. I thought we got back to it. I think we're a better team. We can get four lines moving. And that's what kind of, you know, we got stale there in the second with the penalties. So I thought our first period was really good. You know, and we didn't get put too much on our heels after that tying.
11: Here's a little from Luca, who, of course, scored the game winner. You can hear the back and forth with the reporters.
13: Yeah, pretty unreal. It's probably the best goal of my life. Yeah.
14: Can you imagine a more special first goal in the NHL?
13: Hard to write one better than an overtime winner, I think, right? Like, it's what people, like, dream of, playing Chell and stuff like that. Like, I feel like I reenacted that a couple times, but unreal feeling.
15: How busy do you think your phone's going to be when you get to it?
13: Yeah, I mean, probably a little busy, you know. But, yeah, other than that, it's a great feeling.
15: What are you going to do with the puck? Is it one where it goes to your parents?
13: Yeah, probably. Probably frame it somewhere. I don't know. Still kind of, like, dazing off a little bit about it.
11: And, of course, you love that excitement. That's what you want from a player who is a rookie, who is coming up, who is getting a big-time opportunity, and now he's showing that he's ready for the NHL. I mean, he buried a game winner. He took advantage of his chance. Let's hear from Will Smith and what the reporters had to ask him, just a taste of what he said post-game, but he's not even, like, out of his mind fired up, which I think is the impressive thing here about both him and Macklin, is that they're taking this in stride. You can feel now there's the expectation as part of what this franchise is going through.
16: Yeah, it was great. You know, it was good to play by Mac on the wall, and then he had a great saucer pass over, and just put it in the back of the net.
15: Your first goal there, you got into a couple battles with Luce Deryinen, and that you know, helped out there. Can you just talk about just how that's an example of how you kind of built your ability to battle this season?
16: Yeah, I mean, we talked about it before the game, just forechecking. You know, they're a big team, so we want to make sure we're battling down low, and then Mush obviously picked it up and sifted one through there.
15: You throw that pass to Luca in overtime. Did you kind of have a feeling that was going to go in? He's got the skill to beat any goal in the NHL.
16: Yeah, I thought he was going five-hole.
15: When you watch a guy like that bide his time, he's a late-round pick and gets the debut, what kind of moment is that for a player like that? How much did it mean just to the team to see a guy like that score that kind of goal?
16: Yeah, it's been awesome for us. You know, over the years, we've been getting called up, and whenever he's up, he's a great guy. He's a great teammate. You know, tonight was huge for him, and he's been great in the power play too. So he's been great for us.
11: And now Macklin Celebrini.
17: Is it the loudest you've ever heard it, and how does it feel to be back?
18: For sure, it's the loudest I've ever heard it. No, I mean, the fans brought the energy. We were going with all their support and how loud they were cheering. So that was great to hear.
17: In the first period, you know, Trubo was kind of sticking up for you, and we saw that, you know, from Nurse as well. What can you say about the experience that you guys added over the summer and how they reacted to
18: it? Yeah, those guys are amazing. I mean, just the way they've helped us on the ice, and then with that toughness and the size that they bring and all the details that they bring for us, I think it's invaluable to have them.
19: Mac, how do you feel you guys?
20: The range of emotions, up three, tied, and then the resilience to go back and win.
18: Yeah, I think we started a little flat there in the third, and we knew they were going to come on and push. So I think we did a good job kind of weathering it. I mean, they got two, one lucky one. But I think overall we just kind of, like near the end of that third, I mean, that's key for drawing that power play. That was huge. And but that stemmed from all four lines, all 6D, getting pucks in and playing the right way.
15: Well, Smith talked about adding strength over the season. And I think we saw that on his first goal. Can you just talk about that and his, you know, increased ability to win battles and things like that this year?
18: Yeah, it's amazing. I think I mean, that'll only help him and our group create more offense and do the things we want to do.
21: Mac, you guys obviously, you know, you give up the goal, but you guys respond well. Does that show just the growth of this team, especially this start of the year when starts have been so bad?
18: 100%. I think, I mean, not waiting 6 games to get your first win, step in the right direction, and against a very good team over there. So I think just the resiliency there and just learning from it.
21: For a guy like Luka, who's bided his time in the minors, he gets the opening 19, you know, nod, he's on the top unit. What's it mean to see a guy like that who, you know, late round pick, score his first NHL goal like that?
18: I mean, it's amazing. I mean, we're all so happy for him. It wasn't just the goal or the points that he put up today. I think just the way he was skating, making plays, keeping pucks alive. I mean, it was really cool to watch.
11: So cool to hear from all of the respective trio of heroes on the ice the other night for San Jose, at least in the regards of point scoring. I don't want to downgrade anything anyone else did out there on the ice, but Mac had 3 points. You had 2 goals and an assist from Will Smith, and of course you had the game winner from Luka. Tonight's opponent, the LA Kings. They did not look great in their first bit of action on Wednesday. They got hammered by the Avalanche 8-4. And so tonight they will be taking on the San Jose Sharks in a game that I feel the Sharks should expect to win. I spoke to Darrell Evans, their longtime radio color commentator, last week, and I asked him about the team moving on from the Anze Kopitar era.
22: Yeah, you know, it's a whole different vibe, a whole different feeling around the arena. Guys like that, as you mentioned, you don't replace them. You have to do it by committee. Everybody's got to chip in. He spent 20 years here with the franchise, pretty much led in every category, you know, 2-time Stanley Cup champion, yeah. Captain of the hockey club, played in all the critical situations. And he's going to be missed both on the ice, off the ice, in the locker room. Fans are going to miss him. But, you know, it's a new chapter. And I think with a new chapter starting, I think it was a good decision by the organization to go out and seek a new coach. I thought that DJ Smith did a really good job last year at the end of the year. I think his record was 11-6-6. He got him into the postseason. But I think now with Kopitar, you know, his retirement coming, I think it was a good time to make a decision and start fresh. The guys coming to training camp, they're very energized. Peter Laviolette has done a great job at communicating what he expects from them. And there just seems to be a breath of fresh air amongst this organization and the whole team starting from the first day of camp.
11: Let's start with Laviolette. Your impressions of him previously as a coach and what you think he'll do with this team?
22: A lot of respect for him previously. You know, got to talk with him, you know, casually, you know, over the years, you know, with his teams and, you know, learn a little bit about him. And I always respected the way his teams played. Mm-hmm. He's got a very, very good record in his first season with his new teams. I think it's about a .640 winning percentage. And I think the Kings are hoping a little bit of that magic, you know, transfers into his first year with the organization. I think he communicates extremely well. He's an intelligent hockey man. He's been around a lot of great names in the game of hockey, both players, coaches. He's learned a lot. He's absorbed a lot. And he's continually to keep learning. So I think he's done a pretty good job of getting a read and a feel for the hockey club. There's a lot of work to be done. You know, they're trying to play a little bit more of an up-tempo style of hockey, a little bit faster, activate their defense, become a little bit more offense. And I think once he's able to accomplish that, I think the Kings are going to be pretty pleased with the product that he sees that he's able to put together. But it's going to take a little bit of time. You can see glimpses of it in practice and in the first couple of preseason games. But, next week you start playing for real and it doesn't get any easier then. So they've got some quality practice time set up for the first few weeks of the schedule. The schedule's not overly compressed, so they'll be able to get some quality practice time in and, trying to iron out some of the wrinkles and the changes that he's trying to make.
11: The center depth, especially in light of, the big change in the offseason with a retirement of a legend, has been brought up by many, but I feel center depth is brought up with every team. Is that an overrated talking line with the Kings, or are you just kind of like, hey, we'll see what we have when we get deeper into the season?
22: No, I think it definitely is a point of concern. Again, with a guy like Kopitar, you can't replace guys like that. He took every critical face-off that the team had. I think in his career, he ended up, somewhere 56% plus. You can't replace a guy like that. So I think that's an area of concern. Scott Lawton, when he came in last year, he did an exceptional job in the face-off circle. Quentin Byfield, who was kind of taking into that number one, center role, the top power play unit, he's got to work on his face-offs, and he's been working on them the last couple of years, but that's an area I think is going to have to be a lot of attention put to it. But when you miss that in the face-off circle, that's where by committee, wingers, defense, they got to jump in and win some of those 50-50 pucks off the draws. But I think when you look at the center position, the Kings acquired a few guys in the offseason. They also have a couple of guys that they've tried in the past and have played center. Guys like Adrian Kempe, who started his career off as a centerman, and then LaFerriere, and then this year you bring in Haula. So there's a number of guys that you can kind of slot in there, but, Quentin Byfield right now, he's going to take on, a big workload there. He's a young player. He can skate well. He can keep up with the big guys. He's played head-to-head against Connor McDavid in the series against the Oilers over the last couple of years. So he's used to playing that. Now he's got to do it night in and night out. I think the big difference is when young players come in is that consistency factor. You've got to find a way to do it shift to shift and then game to game. That's what, separates the great from the good players. And Quentin Byfield, he wants to establish himself as a great player. Well, he's going to be given a great opportunity because he's going to get extra ice time and he's going to play in every critical situation a coach can put him in.
11: Your thoughts on a full year of Panarin and what you think he'll be capable of?
22: That kid's magical. Just watching him in practice. We got to see over the summer, he was doing a little bit of skating with Kevin Fiala and just the chemistry that those two were able to build. I think the two of them, they see the game the same way. They understand it the same way. He's got a great set of hands, great vision. He makes everybody on the ice better. When you look at where the Kings really struggled last year, overtime, power play, shootout, he should have a good injection of life in those areas of the game for the Kings. He demands respect, that commands respect on the ice. The opposition look upon him. They give him a little bit more time and space because they know how competent he is with the puck. And I think his teammates over the part of last year and the new guys that have come in this year, they're starting to learn and trust how good he is. And just to get yourself open, be ready to shoot the puck at any given time, get him the puck at any time, he's going to shoot it. So he's going to help the offense of the team. There's no doubt. And I know the organization is very pleased to have him for a couple of years. And, just a glimpse that we saw last year for, I think it was about 20 games at the end of the year. It was, if that's any indication as to what the Kings can expect, I would expect him to be the Kings' leading scorer this year.
11: What's a storyline that people are sleeping on, but you think they should be paying attention to with this team?
22: Probably, the depth that they have. I think when you look at, their forward, especially their top nine, I think there's got a lot of potential there to be able to spread the scoring out. They might not have that, 50 goal score, although Adrian Kempe, he's knocked on the door there where, that 40 mark, getting to 50 is going to, be a big jump, but, Panarin's a guy who can put the puck in the net, but you got Fiala. I think we're going to see a better, LaFerriere. I think his game's going to go to another level. Trevor Moore seemed to get his game back at the end of last year. So I think there's a little bit more depth scoring. I think the Kings can depend upon that a little bit more this year. And I think with the growth of a couple of those young guys and guys that we saw at the end of the year last year, Wright that came up, Connors that came up, there's an injection of some youth as well. I would expect Holla's going to fit in there nicely with his experience to be able to distribute the puck. I think Zuccarello's going to be a great fit. He's another guy can add offense. He can play in the power play. You know, he might even see some, you know, some overtime situation as well. Armia on the penalty kill. So I think there's a lot of depth up front. I think sometimes that goes overlooked. And expect a big year out of Brant Clark. You know, he's looking like he's getting command to be the quarterback of that number one power play unit. Last night in the preseason game, he ended up with a goal and an assist, and his goal was a power play goal. He scored it from the front of the net. So he's hungry. He's put on a few pounds, a little bit more muscle. He's more mature than he was when he left the team at the end of last year. He's excited. So I think those will be the determining factors on how well the team succeeds this year.
11: It's still early in the season, so if you have not heard the Pacific Division preview, check it out on the Sharks Audio Network On Demand podcast. You can hear from Darrell Evans, plus several other broadcasters, pundits, and personalities from around the Pacific Division. Sharks' schedule goes out on the road for two after today. Monday, they're at Dallas. That's a big test. Then Thursday, another central opponent in St. Louis. 2 5 o'clock games before they're back home for a matinee Saturday 1 o'clock start against Edmonton. And then they're home again on Tuesday night against Boston before they go back out on the road to take on Nashville. Yaroslav Askarov is the first goalie off the ice today at Sharks Morning Skate per Curtis Pashelka of Bay Area News Group. So that indicates that he will likely be getting the start. Other news that just came out for the San Jose Sharks while I was making this recording, the director of hockey operations, Charlie Townsend, has been promoted to also serve as assistant general manager of the San Jose Barracuda. So congratulations to Charlie Townsend, a very talented gentleman who's been instrumental in the Sharks getting back to where they are now, where every game is just exceedingly exciting. We are all out of time. Be sure to tune in at 6:30 tonight for pregame, 7 o'clock go time, as the Sharks take on the LA Kings from SAP Center, looking to improve to 2-0 on the year. For the San Jose Sharks, I'm Ted Ramey, signing off.
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1: Victory came to the San Jose Sharks in dramatic fashion in Game 1 at SAP Center on Thursday when Luca Cagnoni scored his first ever goal in the National Hockey League in overtime to get the victory. Now the Sharks have the next challenge, a home game against a Pacific Division opponent that's trying to scratch and claw their way back to the playoffs where they've been for the last number of years. It's the Sharks and the Los Angeles Kings next on the San Jose Sharks Audio Network.
2: It's time to feel the teal. This is San Jose Sharks hockey. Now, Sharks warm-up, brought to you by Ticketmaster, the official ticket marketplace of the San Jose Sharks and the NHL.
1: From SAP Center at San Jose, I'm Dan Rusinowski, along with Sharks alumnus Mark Smith. For tonight's matchup, the San Jose Sharks against the Los Angeles Kings. A battle of wills between Pacific Division teams that definitely will be battling all season long to try to get to the Stanley Cup playoffs. Smitty, welcome to the broadcast. Good to see you. And how about the first victory for Sharks hockey? A little bit scary there for a minute, but then it got done with Luca Cagnoni getting the game-winning goal, his first ever NHL goal in overtime.
5: Yeah, couldn't set the stage bigger for that one, and congratulations to him. That was just a great goal, a great game, actually. He played all around, I thought. His offensive abilities were really shining through. Obviously, he knows what to do with the puck. Very composed, you know, for not having a lot of experience. And I look forward to seeing him do a lot more of that this year.
1: Nolan Allen also played his first NHL game in about a year and a half. He was drafted in the first round by the Chicago Blackhawks and actually faced the Sharks in a couple of games in a Chicago uniform. But last season, he was acquired in a trade and ended up playing very good hockey for John McCarthy's San Jose Barracuda team. But it looks like he's added an element that's really going to help the club's depth.
5: Yeah, and of course, being from Saskatchewan, you got to love the guy, right? My homeland up there, Drew would be very proud of it as well. But I think he fits in real nice with this defensive core. You got the big boys on the back end bringing a lot of experience, a lot of roughness, a lot of toughness. And I think that just kind of, even the experience that they bring really settles the team down and allows these young guys to just do what they do and play hard.
1: All in all, for this game, the San Jose Sharks are happy with the victory they got, but they aren't totally satisfied with the way that they play. That's how veteran and former LA King Tyler Toffoli put it when he was talking about what he saw in that game and what he expects tonight.
4: Yeah, I mean, obviously giving up goals like that kind of back-to-back wasn't necessarily what we planned on doing, but I think at the same time we did a lot of good things and finding a way to, you know, beat a team that a lot of people have as the favorites to win the Stanley Cup is a big accomplishment for us at the start of the season.
1: Probably the best thing that happened was the Sharks showed that they're not going to get pushed around. The moment that Brady Tkachuk went after Macklin Celebrini and knocked his helmet off with a hard, very tough hit in the first period, Jacob Trouba stepped right up and went after Brady Tkachuk. And then later, Colin Graf stepped up for Ivar Stenberg, who was only playing in his first NHL game at age 18. But Graf ended up getting his first career major penalty for fighting in that contest, going up against Uvis Balinskas, who went after Stenberg.
5: Yeah, and you got to look kind of what Mike Greer did. You know, he brings in three big bodies back there. You know, you got the young talent up front, Smith, Celebrini, all the young guys, even Stenberg come in into the mix. There's a good chance that one of those guys is always going to be on the ice. And, you know, it just so happened to be there. You saw it later in the game when Graf stepped up and looked out for Stenberg as well on that hit. Good stuff, right? And we love to see that. You can even add Marchment into the mix on that one, too.
1: Absolutely. And, of course, Marchment scoring the very first goal for the Sharks of the season. It had to be an emotional moment for him as he's wearing his dad Brian's number 27. He looked up skyward a little bit for a second after scoring that first goal. His mom, Kim, was in the stands, and that was a special moment for Sharks fans.
5: Yeah, very special. You know, I'd played with Brian for a handful of years in the early days of the Sharks there, and just to see 27 out there with Marchman on the back, man, it brings a smile to my face. And Brian was such a great guy in the locker room, such a great teammate, and I'm really happy for Mason and looking forward to him having a great year.
1: The Sharks liked a lot of things about that game against the Panthers. They didn't like the fact that they blew a 3-0 lead and got into some penalty trouble. Alex Wenberg tried to put it succinctly for us.
3: No, I mean, a lot of good things. I feel like, obviously, coming off first game, a lot of energy, a lot of nerves for a few guys, but I think we played some good hockey. Obviously, we used our speed, we were physical, and it's a tough team to play against if we really step up to the plate. So a lot of good things to take with us. Got to execute a little bit better on some areas, and especially when you have a lead like that, you can't really let them get into the game. So not perfect, but I mean, first game, we take that, and I mean, obviously looking forward to the next one.
1: Tonight will be the 800th career game for Darnell Nurse, and only his second as a member of the San Jose Sharks, but he already seems to be enjoying skating through that shark head and wearing teal.
7: Yeah, it was a lot of fun. It was a great night. Obviously, the emotion and the energy in the building was great. We had a great team game, and it was good to get the first win under our belt, and now we move on to the next one.
1: Meanwhile, the LA Kings were on the road in Colorado, and everybody knows that the Colorado Avalanche are going to be one of the favorites in the NHL all season long. It was a wild and wacky 1970s or 80s style game in which the Kings lost by the score of 8-4. They allowed 4 power play goals in the game, and they scored 2 shorthanded. That has not happened in the National Hockey League since the year 2001, and believe it or not, the San Jose Sharks were the last team that were involved in that, Smitty. They were in Columbus, lost by the score of 6-2. Columbus scored 4 power play goals, and the Sharks had 2 shorties. But it hasn't happened for 25 years for that game on Wednesday.
5: Yeah, and I watched that Kings game, and you know what? I thought really, I mean, you could tell that the Avalanche were definitely mulling over their summer and waiting for that home opener to get going, because it looked like they were shot out of a cannon. But I really thought actually LA struggled with their speed up the ice through the neutral zone, and I think that's a area that the Sharks can really exploit and take advantage of tonight.
1: One thing the Sharks had outstanding play in for the entire game pretty much was in goal. Yaroslav Askarov in the contest made 23 saves on Thursday in that overtime win against Florida. And his services were really required early when the Florida Panthers were really turning up the heat. And Alex Wenberg says that it was an inspirational performance that Askarov put on in that game.
6: Oh, amazing. I mean, he's a hell of a goalie. And you see the confidence in his game as well, how he's making the big key save. So it's great, obviously, and also for him to start the season off with a win as well. So, like I said, a lot of good things to build on. And especially, like, the first game was not always going to be perfect. But now you can say, get some swagger from this and keep moving.
1: Well, swagger comes from Darnell Nurse. As I mentioned, tonight is his career number 800 game. He said that the goaltending of Askarov was pretty darn comforting.
7: Yeah, I mean, he was amazing for us. The saves that he made, timely saves as well, even down the stretch there in the, you know, those later frame, the later frame there in the third. He was able to make some saves that kept us in the game and helped us win the game in the end.
1: And so there's your scene set. The San Jose Sharks come into this contest 1-0 on the campaign with 2 points, while the LA Kings, after that 8-4 loss on Wednesday, are 0-1. The Sharks did not make the playoffs last year. The LA Kings did. Both these teams expect to be battling all season long for one of those postseason spots. Tonight, the Sharks are wearing their Cali Finn black third jerseys. They look awfully sharp out there. When we come back, we will have our roster report and much, much more coming up on the San Jose Sharks Audio Network.
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1: Welcome back to SAP Center at San Jose. I'm Dan Rusinowski along with Mark Smith. Sharks and Kings, first of 4 meetings on the campaign. It seems almost wrong, Smitty, that the Sharks will finish their season series against the Los Angeles Kings on December the 11th. So all 4 games will be played in the first half of the year. What that points out is that these games in October, especially in the division, are gigantic in terms of their importance if you want to have one of those postseason spots.
5: Yeah, that's exactly it. The Sharks need to take care of business early, and you know what? I think just off the heels of that home opener where they definitely had some confidence, definitely came out ready to go, firing on all cylinders, they definitely want to build off that and set the message early here to this Kings, who are always a tough rivalry for the Sharks.
1: Well, Tyler Toffoli knows what it's like on both sides of that equation, and he says the need to establish home ice advantage in Pacific Division games is a paramount goal for tonight.
4: Yeah, I think we found out last year how important these games are, and you don't want to let any points kind of slip away. So, it's like I said, it's going to be a big test for us. They're looking for their first win. Obviously, it's early in the season, but they're still looking for it, and we're looking to build off of last game.
1: Alex Wenberg agrees.
6: Absolutely. I mean, yeah, it's going to be a tough opponent, a little bit different of a game, but I mean, this every game is just as important, and especially playing against the Kings in a division. Yeah, I mean, we look forward to this game, and it's going to be a battle, but it's just fun to get the season started. I mean, this is what we've been waiting for, playing games like this close to one another, but yeah, we're excited about it.
1: Darnell Nurse knows what it's about to face off against the LA Kings in the playoffs. He was on the Edmonton Oilers that beat the Kings in four consecutive years. And he says establishing a tone really helps if you have to face that team when the season is over.
7: Yeah, I mean, divisional games always hold a little extra weight. You know, even early on in the year, you never know how important these points are down the stretch, right? So, yeah, whenever you get the opportunity to play in your division and play teams, that you may even, if you find yourself lucky enough to be in the playoffs, you can find yourself against too. These games are more and more important as the year goes on, but you can't lose sight of it early on in the season. So it's nice to have LA coming in here for a second game. Hopefully we get the Shark Tank buzzing again and have some fun with it.
1: Tell me the truth, Smitty. When you see LA Kings uniforms as an ex-Shark, do you get a little extra jump in your step, a little extra twitch in your heart, and a little extra breathing room?
5: Oh, there's the blood still boils. I'll tell you what, I battled many games there against the Kings, and I remember Sean Avery was my big rivalry. Every time I went down there, it seemed that I always had to drop the mitts and fight Avery. But yeah, nothing gets me going more than seeing the LA Kings, getting that chant going in here, and this place will be rocking tonight.
1: Well, let's get to the roster report from Kaiser Permanente. Get care like a pro with Kaiser Permanente, trusted team physicians of the San Jose Sharks. We are expecting the identical lineup that the Sharks fielded on Thursday against Florida. There is one decision that has to be made. For the last 2 days, Jacob Trouba has not expecting the identical lineup that the Sharks fielded on Thursday against Florida. There is one decision that has to be made.

0: if he gets the tap on the shoulder, he'll be ready.
1: Meanwhile, head coach Peter Laviolette leads his Charges onto the ice against the Sharks for the first time as LA Kings head coach. He's been around a long time. He's a Stanley Cup champion, and he was acquired and his services were garnered by general manager Ken Holland in order to stabilize things, to have maybe some changes to the LA Kings style. After all, their longtime captain Anze Kopitar is no longer playing. He has retired. More on that a little bit later in the show. But Drew Doughty is the captain of the team. They've got Quentin Byfield, Adrian Kempe, and Artemi Panarin as the top line. That's a tough line to play against. However, giving up four even strength goals against the Colorado Avalanche, giving up all those power play opportunities, and even though they scored two shorties, was something that the coach of the Kings says they have to improve on.
2: I think that there was things that we did well, and I think that there's things that we need to clean up and do better. And I felt like a lot of the things that we gave them were, you know, they're our responsibility. There are things that can be in our control. Staying out of the penalty box, the execution of what we're doing, staying behind the rush. We had chances to score offensively, and we didn't connect on them, so we found ourselves chasing the game most of the night.
1: It's always interesting to hear how coaches word things, and I think in this particular case, Laviolette is trying to settle things down. That's the main thing that he said there, while not diverting from the responsibilities that his team needs to show.
3: Yeah, and I think that's important, especially early on in the season. You don't want to hit panic buttons, get the guys rattled up, and you know what? That's what Laviolette does. He has that calming demeanor. I think the message is clear to his team, and this is a team that has a lot of talent. Like you said, that top line is second to none in this league, and the Sharks have to be ready to go because those guys can really hurt you.
1: Also, the second group of three on this team for tonight, Matt Zuccarello on one wing, Alex Laferriere on the other, and Alex Turcotte in the middle, is also quite dangerous. I know the Kings are really missing one player in particular, Kevin Fiala, who's one of their top offensive players. Normally he would be in this group, but still they're making do, and they're going to dress seven defensemen tonight. That means that Erik Gustafsson will make his debut this season and will be basically paired up with whoever they decide to throw him out there with. But that means that Scott Laughton is going to play a little bit more center. He's been playing wing with Erik Haula and Trevor Moore, but Laughton is a really good faceoff guy, and the Kings were much better in the faceoff circle than the Avalanche were, and that was a problem for the Sharks in game one, in my mind, especially in the D zone. The other thing is that, you know, you mentioned Sean Avery being a thorn in your side with the Kings. Corey Perry will jump in the lineup and begin his 22nd season in the NHL tonight.
3: Unbelievable. Hey, guys, still getting it done. And, he enters the lineup. So look for him to try to make an impact. He always finds a way, either if it's 5 minutes or 15 minutes, he's going to be in your face. He's going to be making plays and getting under your skin. So Sharks got to be cognizant of that and stay disciplined, because last game they took way too many penalties. You don't want to give this team that many opportunities.
1: That's our roster report from Kaiser Permanente. Get care like a pro with Kaiser Permanente, trusted team physicians of the San Jose Sharks. When we come back to the Shark Tank, Mark Smith will tell us how we can unlock the win from Avon. Much more coming up on the San Jose Sharks Audio Network.
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3: Sharks and Kings for the first of four meetings on the season, all within the first half of the year. The next game at SAP Center at San Jose between the Sharks and the Kings will be on December the 11th, and that will be the second half of a two consecutive set series of games, December 9 in Los Angeles, December 11 at SAP Center. The only other game in the middle of the series will be November the 4th in Los Angeles. So no time like the present, as we mentioned. The Sharks want to establish themselves in the Pacific Division, especially on home ice, especially against a team like the rival LA Kings. Well, by the look of warm-up, which just ended, the players going back to their respective dressing rooms for a final word, it appears that Jacob Trouba is good to go. And so that means Sam Dickinson will sit out. It also means that Ty Dellandrea and Brett Leason also will not be playing. And Adam Gaudette remains on the injured reserve list with an upper body injury. That brings us to how the Sharks are going to unlock a win. That's presented by Avon. And with the key points on that, here's Mark Smith.
4: Yeah, well, the first thing I want to talk about that is going to be critical is the neutral zone. And the Sharks really need to attack with speed. I watched this Kings play the Avalanche team the other night, and I really thought that they struggled when the Avalanche took the speed through the neutral zone, attacked them on the outside and drove the net. Look for like guys like Colin Graf and Chernyshov to really be a factor here on the outside. Second key here is stay disciplined, right? I thought the PK actually was really good last game, did a great job, but just too many opportunities. So they got to stay disciplined. If they get those penalties and give the Kings that many opportunities, you know, guys like Kempe and Panarin are going to take advantage of that. And then the last one is just stay aggressive and be physical in the D zone. Like those aforementioned guys I just said, you do not want to give them time and space. Take it away, put them into the glass, build your speed from underneath, and attack on the transition. And if they do that, they're going to have a good opportunity to unlock that win.
3: 2 points in terms of your keys to unlocking the win. Number one, what'd you think of the coaching staff when they had an offensive zone faceoff shorthanded to throw Celebrini and Smith out there, and then they ended up scoring shorthanded?
4: I love it, right? And especially when you've got those guys sitting on the bench for 4 minutes, right? You don't want them sitting there getting cold, right? So put them out there, give them a little taste of the PK. They did a great job. They got in some shooting lanes. Celebrini does a great job closing that off on
3: the
4: half
3: court. Responsible.
4: Boom, and then they're off, and it's a two-on-one, and it's, hey, you can, a lot of times, when you're on the power play, you've got a tendency to relax, or you're pushing offense a lot. So sometimes those odd man rushes come the other way, and those guys just took advantage of it.
3: By the way, that kind of is an interesting thought. The fact that there were too many guys sitting around for too long. I think Mason Marchman only played like 12 minutes because of all of these penalties. That's got to be something you have to be worried about.
4: It is, and as a coach, right, you don't want your guys, Celebrini, Will Smith, getting their legs cold. You want them to get in a flow, right? And it's so important as a player to feel that flow. That's why it's often said that the fourth line is really hard to play, because sometimes you're sitting there for 10, 11, 12 minutes without a shift, and all of a sudden you got to get out there and go to work and change the momentum of the game. So they do not want those guys sitting on the bench, and I'm glad that they give them a little taste. Hey, maybe we'll see it again in the future. Seems to work out.
3: Point two is your talk about being aggressive in the defensive zone and hard on their top players. Notice the difference in the personnel that the Sharks have on defense with the addition of Trouba, with Darnell Nurse, with Michael Kesselring, with Nolan Allen even. They can box guys out instead of playing a contained style of defense now. That's got to be a big improvement in your mind.
4: It is, and I think that's definitely Mike Greer looked at their team and the way that they had played the last couple years, and that was a big opportunity, I think, for this team and something that they had to clean up, because we spent way too much time in our own zone in the last couple years, and these guys can just have the ability. They're long. They can snuff plays out. They can take guys in the boards, And then you got guys like Celebrini, who's a great support guy, coming in underneath, digging pucks out, and then going out of the zone with speed from underneath. And that just goes into your transition game, get those speed through the neutral zone and attack. And they looked great the other night against a really good Florida team who's known for a really good forecheck. And I was really impressed with the way that we played defensively last game.
3: Well, those are the key points to how the Sharks are going to unlock the win tonight, presented by Avon. We are at SAP Center at San Jose. It's the Sharks and the LA Kings. We'll be back on the San Jose Sharks Audio Network.
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3: Confirmed. Jacob Trouba is good to go. Sam Dickinson, Ty DeLandria, Brett Leason out. And of course, Adam Gaudette on the injured list. For Los Angeles, Andre Lee and Samuel Hellenius will sit it out. And of course, Kevin Fiala is on that injured list as well. Starting goaltenders tonight, it will be Yaroslav Askarov. Was outstanding in the game against Florida on Thursday. Looks to continue that. And Anton Forsberg, who was one of the better goalies in the NHL late in the season and was the LA man in the net for the playoffs, is going to make his season debut. Anton Forsberg, last season and over the course of his career, has 90 victories against NHL opposition. Head coach Ryan Warsofsky is standing by with coach's chalkboard, and we'll have that next, right after this on the San Jose Sharks Audio Network.
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11: Am I the one? I am kind of tired. I should see a doctor. Is it genetic?
12: Does my health plan even cover tests like that?
11: In-network?
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11: 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I have Kaiser Permanente. So my coverage includes regular preventive care. Guess it doesn't have to be a whole big thing.
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3: Welcome to Coach's Chalkboard in SAP Center at San Jose. It's the first game of the regular season series between the Sharks and the Los Angeles Kings. I'm Dan Rusinowski, along with Sharks head coach Ryan Warsofsky. And Ryan, it's the first time in 20 years that the Sharks are playing the Kings and Anze Kopitar is not on the other side of the ice. A little strange, isn't it?
7: Yeah, that is. And it's probably a good thing for us. Obviously a really good player, had a hell of a career. A tough opponent to play when he was on the ice because of the matchup situation. So, you know, they've added some players in Zuccarello and Panarin that can obviously score and try to fill a role for them, Scott Laughton. So this is still a deep team that can make you pay on the offensive side of it. So a little bit of a different game, obviously, than Florida and the makeup. But, you know, our identity can't change.
3: But along with Laughton, they've got LaFerriere and they've got Byfield in that center position taking faceoffs. Looks like they're a pretty good faceoff team. Is that a challenge?
7: Yeah, it will be. And I think, you know, that's probably one area that we kind of lacked against in Florida, just with their centers. So it's something that we've kind of talked about here and addressed. And it's an area we need to improve on. And that's just not on our centers. It's on our wingers getting in there and helping on draws, especially a team like this that has some big guys like Byfield and, you know, LaFerriere that can really snap them back. You got to have some help on them and create some 50-50s.
3: One thing that coaches always talk about, they say, if we win the faceoff, do this. We've got these plays that we designed. Brian Wiseman's really good at that. But a lot of it is how you react when you lose a draw. And it looked like you guys reacted really well in that area against Florida.
7: Yeah, I think we did it. We had a pretty good plan in place and have an understanding of how we want to defend. Obviously, there's always a few things you want to clean up. And this is a team that probably gets a little bit more activity off the O-zone faceoffs for them. So we have to be, you know, obviously extremely aware in our D-zone draws, understanding when we win it, we have a plan so we can get out. And when we lose it, we have an understanding to, you know, protect the middle ice and making sure we're keeping, you know, these high-skill players to the outside.
3: You showed a lot about standing up for each other in the game against a Florida team that's aggressive. Peter Laviolette likes his players to be aggressive too. But also, what about the importance of, in that situation, establishing yourself at home against the divisional opponent?
7: Yeah, I think that's the big thing. Is tonight, we don't want to tiptoe into it. We want to get our identity out there, bring the same level of energy and physicality that we did against Florida. Let's be the aggressors tonight and not wait to get poked. So that's kind of been the message. We understand what's at stake. We understand this is a good opponent. Saturday night at the Shark Tank. It's going to be an exciting one.
3: Best of luck.
7: Thanks, Dan.
3: That's it for Coach's Chalkboard. And now stand by for the Sharks and the Kings coming up next on the San Jose Sharks Audio Network.
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2: From SAP Center at San Jose, I'm Dan Rusinowski along with Mark Smith. Tonight, the San Jose Sharks begin their Pacific Division journey as they face off against the Los Angeles Kings for the first of four meetings on the year. Goaltender Yaroslav Askarov was outstanding against Florida in the win on Thursday, and he'll get the start in goal again. When we come back, we will get the rest of the starting lineups and the opening faceoff next on the San Jose Sharks Audio Network.
3: Greatness doesn't settle for last seed in the playoffs and an early exit. It doesn't rest on its laurels or stare at pennants in the rafters. Greatness isn't found in the past, but in the boundless promise of tomorrow. 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
2: Time for hockey here at the Shark Tank. The San Jose Sharks step onto the ice wearing their Cali Finn third jerseys. They look really sharp in all black with that Shark Finn instead of the main logo on their chests. Here are the starting lineups for the Sharks and the Kings. First for San Jose, Yaroslav Askarov. 23 saves in that overtime win. Boy, he was an important part of that victory for the San Jose team on Thursday. On defense, it'll be Darnell Nurse in his 800th NHL contest tonight alongside Michael Kesselring. And up front, Michael Mesa starts at center with former King Stanley Cup winner Tyler Toffoli on one wing and Igor Chernyshov on the other.
7: And starting for the Los Angeles Kings in the blue paint, Anton Forsberg gets the call. On defense, Cody Ceci and Mickey Anderson. And then up front, you got Trevor Moore, Joel Armia, and Eric Halla.
2: Out of the lineup for the Sharks tonight, Sam Dickinson, Ty Dellandrea, Brett Leeson, and Adam Gaudette, who's injured. Andre Lee and Sammy Hellenius out for L.A. And Kevin Fiala is on the injured list. Referees tonight are Michael Markovic and Chris Schlenker. The linesmen are Tommy Hughes and Travis Toomey. And here we go, and here come the Beat L.A. chants as this game commences. Big rivalry between the Sharks and the Kings. And the puck rolls into the Sharks zone. Nurse bodied up hard there by Joel Armia. Now it's loose. Nurse has it behind the goal line. Feeds it ahead. And Chernyshov throws to the middle. And jumping up, here's Kesselring. A head man on the left for Toffoli. Moves across the line. Guns one just inside the blue line on net. And there's the first save of the game. And after the whistle, a little pushing and shoving between Eric Halla of the Kings and Igor Chernyshov of the Sharks. But they shrug that off, and we'll get our first changes of the game.
7: Yeah, and I like that from the Sharks. Kesselring jumping up in the play, pushing that pace up through the middle of the ice. Gets it out to Tyler Toffoli. And, hey, don't make any fancy plays right now. Let's get pucks on net. And he throws it to the net, and Sharks get a face-off here.
2: Face-off drop controlled by the Kings. Their new captain, Drew Doughty, has the puck. It's been around 19 years, but it took him that long to get the C, primarily because LA has a future Hall of Famer named Anjay Kopitar that was leading the way for so many years. Kings in their own zone try to feed it up the near boards. It's taken there by Artemi Panarin. Bumps it ahead. Here's Byfield moving in. Gets on the defense. Makes the move. And he tried to stick handle it through goaltender Askarov. Askarov came out and gave it the old Johnny Bauer and got a little piece of the puck and then dove on it and held on.
7: Yeah, it was kind of broken play up the ice. And Nolan Ellens gets caught a little bit. Byfield gets in behind him, and nice little poke check here by Askarov. Byfield tries to pull it around him and go on the far side, and Askarov takes that away with the stick, and was looking for that somewhere in between his pads, but found it and kept it out of the net.
2: Big saves are important early in each contest as you establish themselves, and the Sharks want to establish themselves in the Pacific Division here at home. Good stop by Askarov. Big face off to his right. Alex Wenberg steps on to take the draw against Byfield. The puck is dropped, but then we have a false start. This was an area where the Sharks wanted to improve. They were 41% against the Florida Panthers, but Wenberg was the one who was above 50%. He was 10-8 in that game against Florida, so that's why I think he's really important tonight. He gets thrown out of the circle. Colin Graf looked like he won the draw. Now they have another false start. So now they're going to throw everybody out. And I guess Graf is going to stay in, and Adrian Kempe looks like he is going to step in and take this faceoff. So maybe the third time will be the charm here. They square up to the right side of Askarov. Puck is dropped, and it's loose along the near boards. Kings will get it. And a pass by Panarin went right through the legs of Erik Gustafsson on defense. One of 7D dressed for LA coach Peter Laviolette tonight. No score first period, minute 5 gone by. Dumped into the Shark zone. Big hit on Nolan Allen there by Kempe. He went down but got right back up. Kings keep the pressure on as Gustafsson goes over to the near side. Panarin to the point. Kempe the drive. And that's a deflection. A save made by Askarov, and the rebound cleared out smartly by San Jose.
7: Yeah, nice kick save there by Askarov. Had to be sharp and quick on that one.
2: Back at the Kings blue line, Adrian Kempe is being asked to hold a larger load of the Kings offense with the retirement of Anze Kopitar and the injury to Kevin Fiala. Drops it back for the D. The Sharks will try to take advantage as Brant Clark turned it over, but Clark's going to get it back in his own end as he's bodied up. Got it around the boards, and here comes Alex Laferriere for Los Angeles. Tosses on the right wing side for the pesky Max Zuccarello. He moves into the Shark zone, loses on the check to Orloff, then recovers. Backhands to the point, but a shot there by Edmondson is blocked by Ostapchuk, and the Sharks' fourth line moves it out. Barkley Goodrow, the veteran, crosses the line, bodied up there by Edmondson, shoots one in. Bodies flying around now inside the King zone as the Sharks and LA grinding it out here in the opening 2 minutes of period number one. No scores so far as now the Kings pick up and Zuccarello is checked, but he bounces a diagonal pass up ice. It's short of icing in the San Jose end. And Luco Cagnoni, the hero of last game, will now make the defensive play. Lost the puck for a second, but stepping up there to knock the puck away from Brian Dumoulin is Orloff. Lawton keeps in, feeds to the right. Cody Ceci, the former Shark, drives one, and that's a body save by Askarov. Rebound settled down by Will Smith at the near side as he, Celebrini, and Mason Marchment will step onto the ice. A little drop for Luca Cagnoni, and how about him just taking his time? Feeds it over to Macklin Celebrini. He stick handles out for the Sharks. Celebrini moves to his right, gets knocked down there by Dumoulin as he backhands one in. That's going to get the attention from the fans, but also by the Sharks, as that seems to be a standard operating procedure now for San Jose opponents. LA on the attack in this scoreless tie. Scott Lawton tried to dump it in deep, blocked along the right boards, and the Sharks' Marchment moves it out. He carries up to the Kings' blue line against Doughty, dumps it in, goes back behind the net to hustle to it, but how about Adrian Kempe getting back and knocking it away?
7: Yeah, he had Will Smith there too, right in front, all alone, and Kempe did a good job to stop that pass out.
2: Darnell Nurse kept it in for a second, but the Kings intercepted a diagonal pass and iced the puck. As we pause 10 seconds right now for stations to identify themselves, you're listening to the San Jose Sharks Audio Network.
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2: Great to have you with us from SAP Center at San Jose. I'm Dan Rusinowski along with Mark Smith. No score so far, first period, off the draw. King's on right in front of the LA net. Oh, what a chance that could have been for the Sharks. Cherny shot, but he couldn't quite handle it. He gets it back at the near side, throws in front to Misa. He gets knocked down as he tips one on goal, and it looks like a penalty is coming up, and the man defending Misa, Drew Doughty, appears to be the guy that's going to the penalty box here in that one-on-one confrontation. Michael Misa setting up in front after Chernyshov couldn't shoot. Igor got the puck back and threw it in his direction, but a two-minute cross-checking penalty against Doughty is going to be issued here by the officials. Time of that, 3:36 of a scoreless first, but the Sharks go on the power play with the Kings captain in the box. 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The big guys are out there for San Jose. Wenberg, Smith, Celebrini, Chernyshov, and now Luca Cagnoni on the point. Cagnoni gets it after the Kings clear the rebound all the way down. Little drop from Acklin Celebrini. He moves it out with Smith. Smith on the right stick handles. Flips to Chernyshov. Gets it back across the line on the zone entry. Behind the net, Celebrini right there. Gives it on the far side to Winberg. Now takes it back behind the goal line. Centers in front. And the shot by Chernyshov didn't go as Forsberg challenged. Now Celebrini keeps it on the right point. Fires one through traffic. That gets to the net. And that's a good save by the goaltender Forsberg as he came out and said thank you very much to Mikey Anderson right there, who allowed him to see the puck while trying to front the play.
7: Yeah, and that was a great play by Celebrini to find Chernyshov there in the slot. And he does a good job just finding that soft spot right in the slot. And, man, put it right on the tape. And that was a dangerous play there for the Kings as the Sharks came close to getting the first one.
2: Now Los Angeles went 0 for 4 on the road in Colorado in their first game. They gave up 4 power play goals, and they scored 2 shorties. As we said earlier, the last time that happened in the NHL was 25 years ago when the Sharks were on the road in Columbus. And San Jose scored 2 shorthanded goals and allowed 4 PPGs. On the attack now, Celebrini crosses the line. Cuts to his left, makes the move on Clark. Will try to exchange there with the Wenberg, but the pass intercepted by LA, and they clear it all the way down. Coach Peter Laviolette makes the line change to put out fresh penalty killers with less than a minute to go on the San Jose power play. No score first period. Here's Celebrini's long pass, little too far for Wenberg, but he did touch the puck, so no icing on the play. Goaltender Forsberg came out, played it around the near boards, and the Kings are able to clear.
7: Yeah, Sharks just seems to be fighting it a little bit. A couple missed passes here. They're going to tighten up. They still got 40 seconds here on this PP.
2: Here comes the second unit. Orloff leading the way to center ice. Little drop pass now taken by Stenberg. Ivar Stenberg, the 18-year-old, made the extra move at the blue line as he was forced there by Eric Haula. And so it is an offside.
7: Yeah, good job by the Kings defense there, staying up. And again, yeah, just a little mishandle there by Stenberg. It pulls Mason Marchman offside. And sometimes it's just got to fire those ones in when they stack those up on the blue.
2: Misa, Marchment, Toffoli up front. Stenberg on one point, Orloff the other. Sharks win the draw. Stenberg tried the zone entry. Nothing there, so he curled back, left it for Orloff, and he shoots one in. Behind the net, Forsberg, the goaltender. Pretty good with the puck, but he took a tricky hop around the boards. Held in by Misa, one-on-one against Anderson. He wins the battle of Stenberg. Nice backhand pass to the point. Now it's Haula going over to the near side to try to get it, but Misa, the drive wide of a net. Held in the corner. Stenberg, stick handling. Has Misa in front, and the puck just missed his stick. And the Kings able to clear as Doughty's penalty is over. LA is going to get called for icing. And we've got 5 minutes and 42 seconds gone by. And a scoreless and pretty exciting first period. That was a really good scoring chance out in front.
7: Yeah, I like that from the Sharks. As Stenberg makes a couple nice plays there. First to the defense and then gets that puck out of the corner. Doesn't wait. He notices he has a little bit of ice, so he tacks the net. Tries the sauce pass, just unfortunately didn't land in time. And Kings got the clear.
2: Face off to the right side of the goaltender, Anton Forsberg. As we mentioned last year at the end of the season, he really kind of took over in Los Angeles. He was 3-0 and stopped 96.4% of his shots. The week of April the 12th was the number one star in the NHL. Right now, it's the Sharks nothing and the Kings nothing. Colin Graf in the right corner of the Kings zone sends it back. Here comes the shot by Trouba. That's blocked in front, knocked down. Getting back here at the near side. A good job by Kiefer Sherwood to back up his D. He bumps Joel Armia. And Trouba's back behind his own goal line. Can't make the play, but he gets it back now from Sherwood. Now Trouba is being body checked. Worked loose there by Zach Ostapchuk. Sends behind his net. Nolan Allen is there. He's bodied up immediately by Adrian Kempe, who seems pretty aggressive in the first period. But here comes Colin Graf moving left to right. No score in the first period as Graf carries to the red line, shoots one in and heads right for his man, Brant Clark, who took the check, couldn't get the play around the boards as Celebrini just jumping on. But Macklin, turning with the puck in the left circle, loses control, and the Kings dodge a major bullet.
7: Yeah, great job by Celebrini getting right up there on the forecheck, causing that turnover, and just unfortunately rolled off his stick before he could pull the trigger.
2: The rest of the line changes, and Celebrini is out there with Smith and Marchment. Mason Marchment, who scored the first goal of the year, fires one forward and misses everybody, and Smith tries to beat the icing. I thought he did, but apparently the linesmen say no.
7: Yeah, it was close. Smith was coming up the ice, and just a missed pass coming out of their end. I don't think Celebrini was ready for it.
2: One thing you definitely notice, Smith has an extra jump in his skates, but he's also stronger on his skates so far this year. I think it was an important factor in his training.
7: Definitely noticed it last game, going in the corners, especially on that first goal, winning that battle, getting that puck out to Marchment, who ended up getting the goal. But A lot of good stuff by Smith away from the puck as well.
2: Seven defensemen dressed for the Kings. Right now the line out there is Alex Turcotte at center with Laferriere and Zuccarello on the wings. That's a dangerous group. But off the draw, the Sharks with the Celebrini line out there wins the faceoff, and they dump it back down the ice from center. Dumoulin behind his goal line. Took a weird hop, but Doughty recovers it. Circles away from Will Smith, who chases him on the far side of the ice. Doughty, the veteran in his 19th year, fires the pass ahead. And Laferriere along the boards. Watch the puck glance off his skates and it ricocheted back into the King zone. So LA will try to take control there. Laferriere had a man on him and Smith, so he chops one across the ice. In the neutral zone, Zuccarello's ahead of the red line and he dumps one in. Back behind goaltender Askarov in the Sharks' end. San Jose starting to move it out. Will Smith backhands one forward to Celebrini at the red line. He stops it at the red line, shoots one the rest of the way down. That allows for a complete Sharks line change as the Kings try to take advantage with a stretch pass up the left wing side. Laferriere across the line, tried to set up Lawton, knocked away there by the Sharks' Toffoli. And Tyler Toffoli will get it back from Chernyshov and get it to Igor Chernyshov on the left side at the Kings line. Backhands into Misa. He's got that quick speed, gets to the puck right away, throws it around the boards behind the net, but Lawton did a good job to get back there on Toffoli, and the Kings take over. Long pass up the left side for LA. It's Moore into the Sharks zone, always dangerous. Across the San Jose line, runs into three Sharks players, just taking away total lane coverage, and the Sharks able to pick it back up, but unfortunately, they couldn't clear. Eric Gustafson, one of seven LA defensemen dressed, keeps it in. Orloff behind the San Jose net, bodied up there by Lawton, but he got the puck ahead, and Toffoli now at the Kings blue line on the right side is able to slide it across the rink and head back toward the bench on a quick line change. Misa's coming off now, and the Wenberg line is jumping on. It's Wenberg, Graf, Stenberg up front, along with Allen and Trouba back on defense. Here comes the top line for LA. Byfield, lead pass, Panarin across the line, turns left side, puts it off the stick of Graf, held in. Now the shot, the right point for the King comes from Brant Clark, save made by Askarov. Clark's going to have to go back to center ice to recover the bouncing puck. He bumps it off the boards and gets it deep. Now the Kings will make a defensive change and put out Doughty and Dumoulin as the Sharks break out left to right. No score first period, just about halfway through. 10:45 left on the clock. Kings start at their own blue line, skating it out. And it's Panarin on the left wing side, across the line, loses on the check to Trouba. Oh, too bad. A bounce for Colin Graf as he tried to take off with the puck. Overskated. Kings get it back in a second chance. They dump it into the Sharks zone. Carrying behind his own net is Ivar Stenberg. The 19-year-old stops, throws it off to his left, and heads for the San Jose bench as Nolan Allen delays for a moment while breaking out behind his own net. Sharks put the fresh line out. It's Ostapchuk along with Goodrow and Sherwood. They move it to center. A dump in by Ostapchuk gets deep, and Sherwood goes to finish his check, but now Goodrow does against Dumoulin, and the Kings still manage to clear. Barkley Goodrow fires it across the ice. Here's Ostapchuk with room. Down the left, across the line. Takes the shot on goal from the left circle. It's a glove save made by the goaltender Forsberg. And now a little bit of pushing and shoving right in front of the net as Ostapchuk and Goodrow getting involved. And in fact, they were in danger of running into the Kings netminder, but he shrugged away at the last second. Barkley Goodrow arriving in ill humor on that play.
7: Yeah, I like it. Tempers flare a little bit here as we get going halfway through the first period.
2: Nothing like the National Hockey League. So far, no score. 9:59 gone by in the first period. We'll be back to SAP Center after this on the San Jose Sharks Audio Network.
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14: 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Any publication, reproduction, retransmission, or other use of the descriptions and accounts of this game without the express written consent of the San Jose Sharks is strictly prohibited.
2: Nothing, nothing the score. 9:59 gone by first period here at SAP Center. Both teams trading three shots thus far. As you know, San Jose is a hockey city. We'd like you to join us as we welcome PWHL San Jose to the tank when the Sharks take on the Oilers at 1 p.m. Fans can take home a special long sleeve tee celebrating the arrival of San Jose's newest hockey team. Go to sjsharks.com/tickets now. That's an afternoon game on a Saturday. Sharks and the Edmontonians. Connor McDavid, Leon Draisaitl, Mike Babcock. It's going to be an interesting soap opera in Edmonton this year, as usual.
7: Always a good game, you know, when you got that firepower out on the ice. And you know what? These two guys out here, Smith and Celebrini, you know, they're ready to go. Facing off against McDavid and Draisaitl, they want to put their best foot forward. So it's always a good one.
2: Edmonton got the win today. They beat Seattle 3-1 off the faceoff. Here comes the shot from the point by the Sharks' Darnell Nurse. It gets blocked. And so the Kings able to push it up the left side. No score. A little less than 10 minutes remaining in this first period of action at the Shark Tank. A long feed for Eric Halla down the left wing side. Tips one into the offensive zone. Back to get it, Kesselring and Celebrini, and they move it out. Celebrini, nice exchange with Smith, carries to center. Halla's all over him, so he forces Celebrini to kind of chip it forward and get it deep to the zone. It's not what Macklin wanted to do, but under the circumstances, he felt it would be better to get it deep. That's because he needs to get off on the line change. They do that now as the Kings skate right to left, led by Dumoulin across the San Jose line. Drop past Turcotte, walks into the corner. Centering feed for Laferriere, tip wide of the net. Held in by Dumoulin at the near side. Now feeds it back to the point man. Zuccarello at the near side gets it to Laferriere. Back to Edmondson, cross ice, kept in CC into the slot, and Laferriere had a golden chance, but he missed the net from 25 feet out. Sharks, you got to watch that play to the middle. That's what the Kings do. One thing San Jose wants to do is to keep their defensemen between the dots tonight, not to get too far outside. San Jose goes to the attack, and they're called for the offside, breaking up the LA blue line. A little pushing and shoving there. Edmondson and Chernyshov looking at each other, but that doesn't amount to much, and we've got another break in the action. 8:50 to play, first period. This broadcast is coming to you from SAP Center at San Jose. The score, the Sharks nothing, the Kings nothing. This is the San Jose Sharks Audio Network.
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2: 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You can decide which three games you want. It's totally set upable for yourself, and you can be a big part of the team.
7: Oh, yeah. Come down. Watch some exciting hockey. A little buzz in the arena that we haven't felt in prior years. It feels good, Ruzy.
2: Nothing, nothing to score so far. Always intense when the Kings are in town. Here comes LA off the faceoff, moving right to left. Panarin tried to make the pass, intercepted. Colin Graf moves up the right side for the Sharks. From the blue line, he dumps in. Forsberg's pretty good with that puck on his stick. He fires near side, but Graf cut it off at the pass, so Byfield had to throw it behind his own goal line to get things reorganized.
7: Yeah, we need better dumps out there.
2: Here come the Kings down the left. Byfield, nice move, cuts into the corner. Centering feet in front. A blocked shot in front by Nolan Allen off of Panarin. Rebound. Artemi's got it. Tosses back diagonally to the right point. That's Clark exchanging. Shooting. Glove save made by a sprawling Askarov with a man right in front at the doorstep on the play in the presence of Adrian Kempe.
7: Yeah, Sharks get a little bit puck focused there on that rush. And man, the Kings get a golden opportunity right in the slot. Askarov has to come up, make a big save. Right off there in the slot, and I think Sharks maybe have to do a little bit better job boxing guys out when those pucks are coming in from the blue line.
2: They soft to the left side of goaltender Yaroslav Askarov. 8:09 to play, scoreless first. Puck drop, controlled by San Jose. Cagnoni pokes it up the boards, but that's a good job by the Kings' Zuccarello to keep it in the zone for a second. Finally, the Sharks break out. Mason Marchman on the right wing side, spinning off a check, then he lost control of it. And Sola Ferrier able to chip it back to the neutral zone. A fight for it there. Marchman pokes it back to his own line. Quick stick there by Luca Cagnoni. He had kept it in the San Jose control. And now he makes a nice stick handling move to get by Turcotte and headbands it to Marchman. Down the right, into the zone. Fires one up high. That got by Forsberg, but it was wide and it went out of play. Really good job twice by Luca Cagnoni to set that up for Marchman breaking down on the off wing.
7: Yeah, he took that pass across from Orlov and actually was just in the wrong spot, kind of handcuffed him there, but he makes a really nice move. Fires the puck up to Mason Marchman on the far blue. They end up getting a 2-on-1 from the blue line, and Marchman elects to take the shot, but just missed that far side, and puck hit the dasher, went out of play, but some good stuff by the youngster Cagnoni.
2: Right now, the Ostapchuk line steps on for the Sharks against Eric Halla's group. Again, the Kings lines are going to change a little bit because they have only 11 forwards dressed. Corey Perry's out there right now. I don't care if it's his first or his 22nd year. He's going to be a factor.
7: Oh, he always finds a way to get either under your skin or get on the score sheet, one of the two.
2: Off the draw, batted down by a stick above the shoulder by Barkley Goodrow. He's kind of arguing that. Didn't think it was above the shoulder, but they say it was. So they're going to bring the faceoff back to the red line from whence the game began. 7:30 to go, first period. Reminder that the Sharks are on the road for the next two games after this one. On Monday, we'll be on the air at 4:30 Pacific time, live from Big D, Dallas, Texas, as the Sharks take on the Dallas Stars. That should be an interesting matchup. Back to action here. No score first period. 7:20 left. Kings move it to the Sharks line, but a good back check by Goodrow steals it, and he pushes it forward. Actually, that was Ostapchuk over there. Sorry, folks. Zach Ostapchuk bounces one into the offensive zone. Looks for Goodrow. Now takes it back. Sends it off the left boards as he's body checked. In deep, Sherwood sends it around the near side underneath the net. Cagnoni, nice pinch, kept it in. Goodrow in the corner. Centering pass for Sherwood. That's a really good defensive play by Dumoulin. But it's held in by Goodrow. Turns in the slot. Fires one. And it's a glove save by goaltender Anton Forsberg. Some pushing and shoving as Sherwood's getting involved there. Little scrum in the right wing corner after that play. And again, Luca Cagnoni doing a really good thing to keep that puck in the zone. And he gave Goodrow a chance to score.
7: Yeah, that was a really nice read. Obviously, the puck, he had to come down all the way to the hash marks too. So it wasn't an easy read, but he comes down, makes the right decision, keeps that puck alive. Gives Barkley Goodrow a little bit more time and space to circle out above the top of the circles and fires that one on net. Good little opportunity for this fourth line.
2: They make the change for the faceoff upcoming after they separate the pushers and the shovers. And out steps Michael Misa with Tyler Toffoli and Igor Chernyshov. On defense, Kesselring and Nurse. It'll be Eric Halla in there against Misa. Misa wins the draw cleanly. Kesselring on the point, holds it, slides to the left. Here is Nurse shooting it toward the goal. Where is it? It's blocked. He gets another chance, feeds it off the right, but it went off the skate of Chernyshov. I don't think he expected that. And the Kings will take over.
7: No, it was a bullet pass, and I think it
2: hit him in the ankle.
7: Yeah, came up off the ice and got him maybe on the inside of the foot.
2: He's shaken up, back to the bench. Igor Chernyshov, hard pass by the Sharks to
7: those
2: him.
7: Those ones hurt inside of the foot.
2: Well, back inside the Shark zone, a quick shot by Edmondson. That nearly slipped through, but Askarov got it with his stick and the puck glanced off the outside of the post on its way to the corner. Sharks settled it down now. No score. 6:08 to go in the first. Darnell Nurse tosses one forward, and Toffoli tips his pass across the Kings' line. The Sharks make the line change. Kings already have fresh skaters out there. Zuccarello, Laferriere, and Turcotte are forechecking. But it pops back to center ice. Laferriere and Zuccarello chip it all the way back to their own blue line as LA picks it up and starts to move it out. Brent Clark feeds it over on the right side. Turcotte tried to make her move around the defense, lost the puck. He put it off the boards, and San Jose will recover. Truba near side. Angles it forward. Tipped ahead by Stenberg. Now it's across the blue line. Wendberg gets it back to Stenberg, moving to the middle. It's Ivar Stenberg going through a couple of people, trying to get the shot away, but it's blocked. Tremendous effort there by the 19-year-old Stenberg. And now it's put back to the point by Graf. Shot on goal. They're taken by Allen. Save made by Forsberg. And right away after the whistle, some pushing and some shoving going on with Ivar Stenberg, who's getting into the dirty areas here, as he has ever since getting to the National Hockey League. A break in the action with 5:18 to go. A scoreless first period here at SAP Center at San Jose between the Sharks and the Los Angeles Kings. Back after this on the San Jose Sharks Audio Network.
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2: Welcome back to SAP Center at San Jose. We've got a nothing-nothing tie. Shots are 6-5 in favor of Los Angeles. Pretty solid game so far, Mark Smith.
7: Yeah, I like it. Back and forth, pretty tight both ways. Askarov has been good, made a couple big saves. Sharks need to get a little bit more offensive zone time, though, I think.
2: All right, face-off coming up now. Won by the Kings. They skated up ice. Here's Byfield across the line. Makes the move to the slot. Doughty jumping up into the play. Gets chopped down to the ice by Nolan Allen. And Doughty slides into the goaltender Askarov, who just eluded that. Doughty knocked the net off the mooring. And a two-minute hooking penalty is coming to Allen, who looked like he felt he had to take that penalty with Doughty flying down the middle.
7: Yeah, the Kings do a really good job of getting speed up the ice. And who is it? Drew Doughty, the defenseman, getting on his horse. And kind of caught Allen maybe a little bit flat-footed. I don't think Allen had a great gap, and found himself in all alone. And yeah, he had to just get under his stick there and pull him down. Otherwise, Doughty would have been in all alone.
2: And so the Kings' power play steps onto the ice. They gave up. They didn't score on the power play at all in Colorado. Gave up four. They scored two shorthanded goals, so that was a crazy night for the penalty-killing unit. But 0 for 4 at Colorado for the Kings on Wednesday. They put out Panarin, Kempe, Byfield, Zuccarello, and Clark. And that's a dangerous group of players. Off the faceoff, angled out by Jacob Trouba, who's killing the penalty with Darnell Nurse on D. Up front, the Sharks begin with Goodrow and Graf. Here come the Kings skating right to left. No score. Power play hockey for L.A. Byfield drops it backwards. Here comes Kempe with speed. Flips left side. Byfield gains the zone. Runs right into the check of Trouba. Loses the puck, and Graf able to clear.
7: Yeah, good job by the Sharks there. Just getting that pressure on the half-board, winning that battle, getting the puck down.
2: And now here comes Zuccarello. weaving to his left across the Sharks line. The drop, Panarin, cross ice, one-time shot. They're taken toward the net by Kempe, turned aside by Askarov. Rebound, Byfield near corner, over to Panarin, back to the point, Clark. Return left circle, Panarin stops it, sweeps it down low. It's centered there by Byfield, but it gets through everybody, held in. Now it's Panarin left wing side, across the ice, they score! Another chance for Kempe. The Sharks got in trouble there, and Kempe knocks it in to make it 1-0 Los Angeles. A pretty solid power play goal for LA.
7: Yeah, and Sharks just got in a little bit of trouble there in the middle of the ice, and I think it was Nurse maybe got sucked down a little bit, had to come down a little bit lower. That opened up that cross-ice seam, and boy, when that puck goes left to right, it's pretty much near impossible, especially when you got a guy like Kempe on the back end on a one-timer. I don't care who you are, you're gonna have a tough time stopping that one, and the Kings execute perfectly.
2: That'll be Kempe's first of the season from Panarin and Clark at 15:50, a power play goal for Los Angeles. They take the 1-0 lead. And so here comes the challenge. Everything went pretty well at the start for the Sharks last game against Florida. And San Jose managed to hang on for a victory and get it in overtime. But now let's see what happens. Off the faceoff, controlled by San Jose. Feed it back to the LA Kings blue line. Fans responding to the goal announcement as anything with Los Angeles on it gets booed. A back skating Orlov stops it at his own blue line. Feeds on the right to Foley, pokes to the middle, has to take it back. Tried to slide it to Misa. Good play by Halla at the blue line. Deflected it, but taking it back now, Chernyshov. Good to see him back out there. And he cuts to the left corner and centers it, but it's knocked away. Luca Cagnoni getting back to control. Wheeling away from the forecheck of Trevor Moore. Sends it diagonally across the ice, but now it's back on his side of the rink as Moore at the Sharks' line backhands one in. Cagnoni senses that Turcotte's coming in, and he kind of fed him off the puck and poked it forward. Smart play by Cagnoni there as he avoided the big hit. Smith across the line. Cuts into the zone, shoots, deflected wide. Marchman in there forechecking, but it's put around him by veteran Cody Ceci. And here come the Kings skating up to center. 3:09 left on the clock, first period of play. Dumped in by LA, comes around the near board. Smith, long pass out, gets it to Marchment. He gathers the puck at the red line, turns, and shoots one ahead. Sharks change the D. They just put out Kesselring and Nurse. Up front, it is the Celebrini line staying on as it's fed all the way down. That is barely icing against the Kings. LA was tossing it softly down the ice, hoping that they could beat the play. Good idea, but the Sharks get the icing call. And now they're going to put out Wenberg, Graf, and Stenberg for this offensive zone faceoff, primarily because Celebrini's line was out there for a little bit.
7: Yeah, let's hope they can catch this Kings line here. They've been on for a little bit, so hopefully they can take advantage of a tired Kings group here, get some zone time.
2: Faceoff right side of goaltender Anton Forsberg. 5-on-5 right now. 1-0 Kings, though. 2:50 to play in the period. Alex Wenberg is in the circle. Going up against Lawton, he wins the draw, and now it's Graf shooting the puck, deflected wide by a Kings alert stick.
7: That's what happens when you win a faceoff. Great opportunity.
2: Edmondson, a big hit on Graf on the rebound, but he poked it over to Wenberg in the corner. Back to Nurse on the point. It is 800th game. He shoots, deflected wide. Stenberg twists, turns, stick handles. Throws a forehand pass around the boards. Graf couldn't quite reach it. Kesselring pinches in, keeps it in play. But unfortunately, the Kings lift it over the outstretched sticks and get it back to the Sharks' line. Line change for LA as the Sharks break out. Stenberg holds on to it right side, shoots in. And now right behind the Kings' line, it's picked back up by Gustafson. The Sharks put the new forward line out there with Ostapchuk stepping on. Sherwood and Goodrow joining them. Inside San Jose territory, Trouba gets it from Allen. Trouba sends up right boards. Sherwood at his own line leads it ahead. Ostapchuk bumped a little by Perry. That caused a turnover. LA trying to go back to the Sharks zone to get it, but there's Trouba skating across the rink to grab it first, and Sherwood gets it back. Gave it away. Intercepting. Moore turns in the Sharks zone. Shoots one from the top of the right circle. The save made by Askarov, and there goes the mask. And so we get the stoppage of play. No Gump Worsley imitations here for Yaroslav Askarov. As soon as that mask, Askarov, and there goes the mask. And so we get the stoppage of play. No Gump Worsley imitations here for Yaroslav Askarov.

0: Trevor Moore, so good playing on the defensive side of the puck, coming through hard back through the middle.
1: Off the faceoff, good effort by Marchman. He has his stick chopped to the ice. No penalty called against the Kings as Kempe shoots, and it's saved. A glove stop by Askarov. Marchman is arguing the call right now with the back referee, Michael Markovic, and they are saying a few things to each other here, but Marchman actually had the stick chopped down to the ice, and I'm really surprised. They usually call that.
0: Oh, yeah. As soon as the stick breaks, usually that's an automatic call. And, man, he came down hard on top of Marchman's stick and chopped it in half. And we call that a technology penalty. But Sharks unlucky on that one.
1: Obviously, version 2.0 of the technology wasn't on the referee's mind on that one, as they didn't call it. 1-0 Kings. Minute and a half to go, first period. L.A. trying to take advantage. They win the offensive zone draw. Clark sends into the right corner. There's Kempe, who's got the goal. Slips by the check of Marchment, but the puck came out of the zone. Clark back to get it. Offensively minded defenseman leads it up ahead. Panarin throws it crink wide. Into the zone it goes. Here's a play now by Kempe. Trying to get set up Panarin, but that's a good defensive play by Marchment. Intercepts it and goes back to the attack. Minute 5 remaining in the first period. Sharks can't get the puck to Celebrini. Good coverage by the Kings there as they skate right to left with a minute to go in the period, but an extra move made it to blue line by Quinton Byfield, causing an offside. At the end of the whistle, Marchman and Kempe kind of pushing and shoving each other now. And the linesman, Travis Toomey, will step in between. The other linesman, Tommy Hughes, will separate Marchman away.
0: Yeah, Marchman coming up the ice, entering the zone there. I don't think he saw, but he had Celebrini on his left side. He elected to try to go to make the harder pass to Smith on the other side. But if he would have just chopped that out to Celebrini, he could have went to the net, maybe got some room and created a little bit on that rush.
1: Marchman and Kempe on the way back to the benches, saying a few words to each other as they take a seat. So we'll keep our eye on that. We're in the final minute of play in this first period. 1-0 Los Angeles. The goal by Kempe, his first. A power play goal at 15:50 from Panarin and Clark. Faceoff drops. Final seconds are going to tick off here in the first period as Doughty's back to get it at his own line. Fed it forward for Holland. Knocked away. Good job there by a combination of Misa and Orloff. And Orloff shoots in. Gunned around the boards by the Kings, but Trouba pinching and holding it, throwing it to the front of the net. It's a backhand chance for Misa block. A wraparound attempt for Toffoli doesn't go as the goaltender Forsberg got in the way.
0: Yeah, Kings. Nice save there by Forsberg. Toffoli had the wraparound, stretched out though, did the splits and kept that out.
1: Here come the Sharks moving in again with Misa's speed. Crowd getting into that as he comes across the line, drops it back. Orloff, the blast, and it's gloved up high by Forsberg, who saw that all the way. But good job by the Sharks to generate a chance with 18.1 seconds left in the first period.
0: Yeah, I think Misa has had a much better game already than he had the opening night. Just looks a little bit more comfortable out there. Got a little bit more jump in his step and does a good job getting up the ice on that one and getting a good opportunity.
1: Faceoff right side of the goaltender, Anton Forsberg. Forsberg originally drafted by Columbus. Hard to believe, he's been around 12 years in the NHL. I still look at him as a young kid and a rookie, but he's been around a while. He's played in 226 NHL games. Back inside the Sharks zone. Good body check by Luca Cagnoni against LaFerriere, stopping his rush, and the crowd loves that. That'll basically do it for the first period as the puck popped back to LA's territory, but the Kings will protect it. And now Cagnoni getting a little push from LaFerriere, who didn't like that body check. The linesman stepping in front of the two, and between them, right at the Sharks bench. How about Luca Cagnoni getting under the skin of the LA Kings?
0: Yeah, you gotta like it. The little guy, hey, coming up and he was upset because he almost got him in the dashboard. That's a dangerous area there, but good job by Cagnoni stepping up.
1: Well, maybe LaFerriere will realize that maybe he doesn't want to skate past Cagnoni in that situation in the future.
0: Yeah, he set the tone.
1: Alex Wenberg having a chat right now with the linesman about a couple of things. Meanwhile, Quinton Byfield talking to referee Michael Markovic at the near side, and Chris Schlenker getting a few words. The other referee from one of the Kings, that's Mikey Anderson, and now Brant Clark skating over there. So there's a lot of lobbying going on right now, and Peter Laviolette has saying some things,
0: yeah,
1: too.
0: It looks like they're going to give the Kings a penalty there, actually, at the end.
1: Really?
0: Yeah.
1: Wow, it

0: You're right. LeFerrier getting that extra call, obviously, when going after Cagnoni in that situation. Well, we'll come back and tell you all about it, as right now we've come to the first intermission. It is a 1-0 Kings lead. The Sharks will have a power play because of that extra penalty called against Alex LeFerrier. Back after this on the Sharks Audio Network.
1: Greatness doesn't settle for last seed in the playoffs and an early exit. It doesn't rest on its laurels or stare at pennants in the rafters. Greatness isn't found in the past, but in the boundless promise of tomorrow. 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
0: Welcome back to SAP Center at San Jose. Shots on goal 10-6 in favor of the Kings, and LA's got the 1-0 lead. A power play goal by Adrian Kempe at 15:50, assisted by Artemi Panarin and Brant Clark. Well, Luca Cagnoni became the hero of the night on Thursday when he scored his first NHL goal in overtime, but he's been making more than just offensive plays. He's been doing some great defensive things, making good decisions, and in fact, that's showed up in the first period here as he drew a penalty to Alex LeFerrier at the end of one. Right now, Luca Cagnoni is in the Sharks dressing room, and he's with Mark Smith.
8: Hey, Luca, a nice period out there. Going to ask you a little bit here about what just went down with LeFerrier. He tried to get around you on the outside. Were some words exchanged? I guess he didn't like you roughing him up a little bit there, huh?
9: Yeah, just tried holding him up there. Caught him pretty good, so I don't think he was too happy about it. Yeah,
8: that's great, great stuff. So let me ask you a little bit, you know, being a young guy on that back end, a lot of experience back there. What are those guys that have been around? How are they taking you under their wing, and what are you learning from those guys?
9: Yeah, I'm learning a lot. I mean, just how to be a pro every day. It's definitely a lot with all the games and stuff like that. So you got to take care of the body, and then just learning a lot on the ice too, just how they play, how they check, and how they move the puck. So it's every day is another learning day. Just got to take it all in.
8: Awesome. And you're playing against a very talented LA Kings team here. A lot of speed up the middle. What do you guys got to do to shut those guys down?
9: Yeah, I think we just got to get in front of their bodies. I mean, they obviously got a lot of speed, so we just got to get in front of them, try to hold them up a little bit, and then if we do that, I think we'll be pretty successful.
8: Nice, and you got a little bit of power play time here and going into the second. What are you looking for the second period and the rest of this game?
9: Yeah, we just got to be sharp from the start here, and, you know, like I just said, just get in front of them, hold up their speed a little bit, and, you know, try to put in the O's in a little bit more.
8: Awesome. Well, thank you for taking the time and speaking with us, Luca Cagnoni. Ladies and gentlemen, congratulations again on your first goal.
9: Yeah, thank you.
8: All right. We will be right back. San Jose Sharks fans, you're listening to the San Jose Sharks Audio Network. The score is the LA Kings 1, Sharks no score.
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1: 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It doesn't rest on its laurels or stare at pennants in the rafters. 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
1: Greatness doesn't settle for last seed in the playoffs and an early exit. It doesn't rest on its laurels or stare at pennants in the rafters. Greatness isn't found in the past, but in the boundless promise of tomorrow. Forget business as usual, break new ground, and build something unforgettable. Win it all, then win it again. Smash records, defy expectations, usher in a new era. Greatness isn't about what you've done, it's about where you're going. Whatever you do, don't stop. SanDisk, proud partner of the San Jose Sharks.
0: At the end of the first period, the score is the Kings 1 and the Sharks nothing. LA 1-for-1 on the power play when Nolan Allen took a 2-minute hooking call, stopping what could have been a great scoring chance for Drew Doughty. But unfortunately, Adrian Kempe finished off a combination set of passes from Artemi Panarin and Brant Clark. And at 15:50 of the first, he made it 1-0 LA. Shots 10-6 in favor of Los Angeles. And those are some of the numbers.
11: 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We're connecting you to more than 30 years of Sharks hockey. Let's go beyond the numbers.
0: We go beyond the numbers by going back 20 years ago to the 06-07 NHL season. Oh yes, Patrick Marleau and Joe Thornton were doing their thing for the Sharks in a big way. But that particular year, a young player out of the country of Slovenia named Andrzej Kopitar played his first Los Angeles Kings game. He scored 20 goals that very first year. Looked like he was going to just smoothly transit into the NHL from the Swedish Hockey League. Not only did he smoothly transit in, he became a Hall of Fame level player. A couple of Stanley Cups for the Los Angeles Kings over his 20-year career. Three Lady Byng trophies as the most gentlemanly player in the NHL. Two-time Frank Selke Trophy winner as the best defensive forward in the league, and once a Mark Messier NHL Leadership Award. He retired as the captain of the Los Angeles Kings with 99 games played in his career against the San Jose Sharks. Would have been 100, but he was injured for the last meeting on the schedule between the Sharks and LA last season. It is a little bit odd to look at the LA Kings this year after all these years and not see Andrzej Kopitar on the roster. That's something that everybody was talking about today, including Tyler Toffoli, who played with Kopitar for several years, all eight of his years in LA.
12: Yeah, honestly, I wasn't even thinking about that, to be honest. I think it's going to be weird. Obviously, it's a big change for them and their organization, but it's a big test for us. Obviously, a big rival of ours and a game that we need to win.
0: Everybody notices it when Kopitar's not in the lineup. Head coach Ryan Warsawski talked about that this morning, and he says that probably a good idea that maybe that he wasn't available to play.
13: Yeah, that is, and it's probably a good thing for us. Obviously a really good player, had a hell of a career. Always a tough opponent to play when he was on the ice because of the matchup situation. So, you know, they've added some players in Zuccarello and Panarin that can obviously score and try to fill a role for them. Scott Lawton. So this is still a deep team that can make you pay on the offensive side of it. So a little bit of a different game, obviously, than Florida and the makeup. But, you know, our identity can't change.
0: Darnell Nurse played against Kopitar for his entire career as a divisional opponent in Edmonton. And according to him, having no Kopitar in an LA uniform for a game is a little odd.
14: Yeah, I mean, it's the first time I've played the Kings, too, and he's not been on the other side. So he's obviously was an integral part of their team and a great player in the Hall of Fame career. But he's still got a lot of really good pieces over there, a lot of skill. they play the game the right way. A lot of good veterans too that know the nuances of the game, know the details that it takes to win in this league. So it's going to be a tough test for us tonight.
0: So that's a guy who played defense against Kopitar. Now let's talk about a guy who jumped into the faceoff circle against him so many times in his career. Alex Wenberg certainly noticed that Kopitar is not here anymore.
15: Yeah, it's kind of odd. I mean, even for me, I mean, you see you prepare for having some faceoff battle against him, and now he's not on the team. So you see the Kings and Kopitar is always attached to it. So a little bit different, but just a legend that it's not playing anymore for sure.
0: Well, I think he is a legendary player, and he was one of the people on the opposition for the Sharks that I enjoyed watch play because he was first class, he was really, really skilled, he was smart, and he could play against physical guys that were trying to nail him all the time just by using his intelligence.
8: Yeah, and just a great defensive player for that team for many years. And, you hear Ryan Warsawski talk about identity, and, man, he was the identity of that LA Kings team for many years. And when a guy like that leaves your lineup, it's almost like, you're missing a giant piece. And the guys come back to the room and it's just things don't feel the same. And there's a big piece missing. And I know you got other veterans on this team that step up. Obviously, Drew Doughty's been there for a long time and takes on that responsibility. But I mean, it's just hard to come out and alter the way that you play because he's been there for so long.
0: Well, they need Quentin Byfield to step up and be that number one guy right now, and he's on his way to a solid NHL career. He's playing with Artemi Panarin and Adrian Kempe, so that's a really good line. But still, Kopitar is going to be missed. And, this goes through every organization. When the Sharks lost Patrick Marleau and Joe Thornton as their careers came to an end, it took a little while. They tried to kind of keep things together. And then they finally decided to rebuild. And L.A. went through that after a total of 8 years, I think it was, out of the playoffs by getting Jonathan Quick and then Andrei Kopitar and Drew Doughty, the real building blocks of those two Stanley Cup champions, and they're about to go through that again.
8: Yeah, and it's hard to, as management to kind of like make that decision. Do we, try to keep these guys together? Do we start moving pieces around and start to look for the future? And so it'll be an interesting year for the LA Kings to see kind of what they do and how they play the rest of the season out.
0: Funny thing is, people have been counting the Kings out for a couple of years now, and they always seem to find a way to get back in. Unfortunately for them, they keep having to face Edmonton in the first round.
8: Yeah, yeah. Edmonton definitely has their number. But they just seem to be keep things doing it down there. And for the Sharks, hopefully it won't be tonight.
0: That is a way to experience the game like never before. With insights and stats powered by SAP, we connect you to 30-plus years of Sharks hockey as we go beyond the numbers. Sharks are trailing the Kings 1-0 at the end of one. Why don't we pause 10 seconds for station identification on the San Jose Sharks audio network.
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0: Welcome back to SAP Center at San Jose. Teams will be on the ice in a few moments for the second period with Los Angeles leading 1-0. Here's a quick look at the out-of-town scoreboard brought to you by Transpac, a global leader in packaging, crating, and logistics. Transpac, engineered to get it there. First things first, in the Pacific Division, Edmonton gets the victory tonight with a 3-1 win at home against Seattle. First intermission in Vancouver, Calgary's got the 1-0 lead in that one. Nashville beat Dallas 2-1. Final score, kind of a trudgingly slow game in Music City. The Sharks will play the team in Dallas on Monday. Boston played at Minnesota today. Bruins will be here in a couple of days. Minnesota wins it by the score of 4-1. Colorado blowing out St. Louis by the score of 6-0. What a slow start there for the Blues. That is in the third period with still 19 minutes to play. Utah beat Columbus 4-1. Buffalo over Chicago 4-3. The Islanders got the victory against New Jersey at home 6-0. Ottawa beat Toronto on the road 3-2. Tampa Bay over Washington 3-1. Carolina wins it in overtime in Philly 3-2. And a wild game in the 60th anniversary of the Pittsburgh Penguins in Berg Hockey. Penguins had the 5-3 lead. Canadians tie it. Pittsburgh wins in overtime. And in the AHL, the San Jose Barracuda opened their season today at Texiu Arena, losing 5-1 at the hands of the San Diego Gulls. That's our Transpac out-of-town scoreboard. Teams are on the ice here. 1-0 Kings end to 1. Second period next on the Sharks Audio Network.
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1: Greatness doesn't settle for last seed in the playoffs and an early exit. It doesn't rest on its laurels or stare at pennants in the rafters. Greatness isn't found in the past, but in the boundless promise of tomorrow. Forget business as usual, break new ground, and build something unforgettable. Win it all, then win it again. Smash records, defy expectations, usher in a new era. Greatness isn't about what you've done, it's about where you're going. Whatever you do, don't stop. SanDisk, proud partner of the San Jose Sharks.
0: The Sharks begin the second period on the power play because of an extra penalty on Alex Laferriere. 2 minutes for roughing against Luca Cagnoni, who drew that penalty with a nice body check as the penalty ended. Sharks go to Cagnoni on the point as we get underway, and he gets a quick shot away, but Anton Forsberg in goal to our left makes the glove stop relatively routinely, and so play is called. Sharks need to get one back here because they gave up the power play goal.
8: Just on that play right there, Chernyshov is in front of the net, but I think he's got to be like right in front of the goal. He's right in front of his eyes. He's kind of off to the side trying to tip that one. Got to get take that vision away.
0: Wendberg will take the faceoff here against Halla of L.A. They kind of square off, and L.A. is an expert at getting Sharks guys thrown out of the circle. Celebrini now steps in, and he tried to get the rebound poked back, but that's a good effective play by Joel Armia to intercept it and clear all the way down for L.A. So now minute 25 remaining on the power play. Here's Luca Cagnoni moving from right to left. Drops one back to Will Smith. Lead for Celebrini down the left. Sends across the line. And Wenberg's reaching for it. Doesn't quite get there. Good effort by CeCe to slide over and clear for the Kings. Minute 13 left on the penalty. Kings change penalty killers. Here's Cagnoni leading the way up to center. On the right, the feed goes off. Now it's taken by Will Smith across the line. Smith looking for Chernyshov, gloves one down, but he loses on the stick check to Trevor Moore. And there's a race for it back in the Shark zone, and there's Cagnoni to get it to rim it around to the far side to an open spot. Tip there by Stenberg to Smith. Make that Celebrini. Drops it back, Cagnoni. Moves on the right. Here comes Toffoli into the zone to Cagnoni. Angle play on goal. Save made. He's behind the Kings net. The defenseman, Cagnoni, with the puck into the corner. He gives to Stenberg near side. Slides it back to the left point. Celebrini stops it. Sharks on the power play. Cross ice. Toffoli. Stick handles forward. Shoots one. Blocked by Edmondson. But Toffoli gets it back on the right wing. Goes back to the point. Celebrini. He stick handles to his left. Little misdirection. Drops it back. Cagnoni the drive. And that's blocked by the skates of Brant Clark. Cagnoni not afraid to jump in deep. He grabs that puck. 15 seconds on the power play. Here's Celebrini. Now to Stenberg. Shooting it in front. Tip score. Looks like it's going to be the first goal for Ivar Stenberg. Toffoli had his stick down, and the Sharks have tied it 1-1. Toffoli getting the stick on it at the last second, and what a beautiful throw to the net by Ivar Stenberg.
8: Yeah, good stuff here by the Sharks, really working it around up top. It ends up coming to Cagnoni down Stenberg, and Tyler Toffoli goes to the front of the net with a stick on the ice, and that's just a shot pass right off Tyler Toffoli, puts it right on the tape. Toffoli's got nothing but net, and that is a beauty pass by Stenberg.
0: Looked like Toffoli grabbed the puck to save it for Stenberg for his first NHL point, but what a job right there by the Sharks. That's a power play goal for Toffoli, and it is 1-1.
8: That's a huge goal for the Sharks. After not really getting a lot going on, they finally make a collection of passes together and string some things together, and that's a great finish by Tyler Toffoli.
0: Time of the goal, 1 minute, 48 seconds of the second period. Tyler Toffoli, his first of the year, assisted by Stenberg, his first NHL point, and Macklin Celebrini, his fourth assist of the year already. Sharks go back to the attack. Quick flip to the net there. Glove save made by the netminder Forsberg. And play is called. And listen to the crowd cheer Ivar Stenberg for getting his first National Hockey League point. Toffoli scored the goal, and he's pointing at Stenberg and grabbing the puck as if to say, hey, it went off the goalie, it's your goal. But he actually tipped the puck in.
8: Oh, yeah, and we're going to get another look at it here. And you know what? Great play, because Toffoli just comes out, makes himself big like a wall. Stenberg looking for the shot, doesn't see it, sees it's not there, it's taken away, and just a great pass to Toffoli, who nothing but net.
0: Face off King zone, Orlov shoots, that's a knockdown save by the goalie Forsberg, and the Kings gobble up the rebound and throw it out. There's Cagnoni back to get it, checking it away from Laferriere. That's an interesting battle all night long. Sharks break out quickly. Here's a little give and go. Colin Graf poking the return feed forward, but it goes all the way down into Forsberg, the goalie. And play will be blown dead with 2:45 gone by in this second period. Again, Tyler Toffoli scoring his first goal of the year, assisted by Ivar Stenberg and Macklin Celebrini. Just a beautiful feed from Stenberg for his first National Hockey League point. And how about Toffoli? He loves to play against the LA Kings, the team that brought him into the league. This is his 18th game in his career against Los Angeles. 7 goals, 3 assists, 10 points.
8: Yeah, the veteran does it again, and just a smart play there just to go to the front of the net, right to the crease area, and make himself big, and Stenberg did the rest.
0: Here's a play toward the slot again. Poked on net there by Will Smith, and reaching into a pile, and that's stopped by Forsberg pretty adroitly.
8: Yeah, and I think, you know what, that goal really gave the Sharks some life. I feel like they've been fighting the puck a little bit all night, and after that goal, these next couple shifts here, they really feel like they've kind of settled it down, or making cleaner passes, making better plays, get a nice little opportunity again right there.
0: Tyler Toffoli has scored 20 goals 9 times in his career. It looked like he scored his 20th last year in Chicago, and the goal was taken away because of an offside challenge, and so he ended up with 19.
8: Unfortunate.
0: He'd like to make it up this year. Yeah. Get it his 10th 20-goal season.
8: A lot of 30-goal seasons by that guy, too, eh?
0: Yeah, he's scored 30 goals four times in his career. Right now, Smith back in the neutral zone. Sends back to the D. Nurse, lead pass, Marchment down the left. Across the line, a little drop for Celebrini, turning, looking for Smith, breaking to the right wing, but that's a good defensive play by Mikey Anderson. How about the back check there on the rebound of that play by Marchment to knock it aside? Unfortunately, he lost the puck. Kings get it back, move it left to right into the Sharks' end. 1-1 the score, 3.5 gone by in the second period here at SAP Center.
8: Yeah, I thought Celebrini could actually have probably maybe taken a shot there, and Smith had had pretty good coverage on him.
0: Dumped in by Darnell Nurse hard. It ricochets off the end glass, but it goes off the back of the net. And Brant Clark picked it up for LA. A lead on the right, Kempe moving through traffic, getting it across the line, looking for Scott Laughton breaking in. Checked away by Trouba. And Trouba pushes it forward. Stenberg, nice job, picked up the puck, feeds on the right. Little give and go. Stenberg moving in. Instead of shooting it, he tried to go with his backhand off to the left to Wenberg. Now he centers, and there's a shot on goal by Colin Graf, and a good solid save by Forsberg. I'm telling you, this kid may be only 19 years of age, but he's got great hockey sense.
8: Yeah, great look there on the backhand.
0: Now the Sharks move back in with Wenberg down the left boards. Against Clark, guns it around him, all the way to the far boards, gets a return feed behind the net there from Colin Graf, but a pass up the boards was knocked down, and Artemi Panarin gets it back for Los Angeles. A lead for Kempe at the Sharks line, chips it in. He's got the goal for LA. There they beat the LA chance coming up. As the fans getting into it here in the second period. 1-1 the score. Sharks dump into the Kings zone. Dumoulin back to get it. Clears it all the way down. No icing on the play. And so the Sharks' Orloff will retreat to gain control. On there with Cagnoni. Luca, long feed ahead. Was trying to set up to Foley. Batted back the other way by Dumoulin. Moving in now, Trevor Moore. Shot. That's a high save. Kind of a body stop. Maybe off the mask there for Askarov. Rebound. Dumoulin on the point. To the slot. Tip. Score! Eric Halla puts it in the net, and there goes the mask again for Askarov. Am I wrong?
8: I don't know. The ref waved it off.
0: They're saying no goal. They're saying no goal. I thought it went in.
8: It definitely hit the crossbar, but I don't know if it came down and went in. The Kings celebrated like it did.
0: 5:16 gone by in the second. And again, Eric Halla right to the slot just tipped that puck. I think they're obviously going to probably review this to make sure I thought it went in.
8: Well, I don't know. I think it hit the crossbar, went down. I think he actually blew the whistle because
0: I thought it hit the bottom of the top part
8: mask
0: of the
8: came
0: net.
8: Off.
0: Maybe.
8: But
0: maybe.
8: It looks like it hit the crossbar, came straight down, hit the goal line, and then kind of bounced up the left side.
0: I got to get another look at it because it looked to me like it hit the top of the netting and came down. But maybe it did. I think we're going to get a look here that you can't see. I think it's in.
8: No, I think it went crossbar straight down. Here's a better look.
0: Nobody can see it on there. You're right.
8: Oh, yeah, crossbar straight down.
0: It didn't quite make it. Wow. Crossbar for Halla.
8: Sharks dodge a bullet on that one.
0: Wow. That was close. You can see why I thought it was in.
8: Yeah. It looked like it almost hit the back bar there.
0: That's what I thought happened. So it's still 1-1. The Sharks get a big scare in them. Let's see how they handle it. Well, they put Barkley Goodrow, Zach Ostapchuk, and Kiefer Sherwood out there to throw their weight around a bit. Doughty bodied up by Sherwood, but he gets the pass ahead. Panarin feeds on the left, moving in. Here comes the chance for Byfield. That is a really good defensive play by the Sharks there. Zach Ostapchuk got his stick on it. Doughty back skating in the point, keeps it in play on the left side. Throws it across the rink, trouble for Kempe. He finally gathers the puck, but he put it right into the left pad of Askarov, who didn't give him much and was able to turn it aside. That's a big save right there.
8: Yeah, Sharks need to clean up their defensive zone a little bit. Kind of missed assignments a little bit. Guys kind of getting in behind them, and LA's getting a couple good chances here.
0: Here come the Sharks trying to settle things down. 1-1 the score. Trouba, lead pass tipped in by Smith. I thought he got it, but they're calling it icing, it looks like. Okay. I thought that Smith got a piece of that.
8: Yeah. They're saying he didn't. It's going to come all the way back from the Sharks end here for icing.
0: By the way, how about another hockey player on the Sharks with the last name Smith? Your thoughts?
8: You know what? Kudos to Smitty. I love him. I love the way he plays. great vision on the kid. I had pretty good vision in my day too, so it kind of like sometimes reminds me of myself on there. But I think I maybe went to the corners a little bit harder than Smitty did.
0: That was your trademark. As now the Sharks get called for the offside, breaking up the LA line, so they bring it back. I don't know if I ever told you this, but did you know that there is a union leader in San Francisco whose name is Mark Smith, who is from Alberta?
8: Oh, that's crazy. Yeah. Unbelievable. Yeah, there's a lot of us out there. A lot of us. There was actually a hockey player named Mark Smith as well. I don't know if he ever played in
0: the NHL. That wasn't you.
8: Yeah, that wasn't me. So I don't think he ever played in the NHL, but we played against each other in the minors, that's for sure. So
0: crazy.
8: There's
0: story.
8: A lot of us out there.
0: 1-1 the score here, breaking the action. 6:34 gone by second period. We'll be back on the San Jose Sharks Audio Network.
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0: 1-1 the score here at SAP Center. Sharks and Kings battling it out on the ice. First of many Pacific Division battles the Sharks are going to face this year. And this is a good one. San Jose with a power play goal by Tyler Toffoli, the former King, tying the game up after the Kings scored on the man advantage from Adrian Kempe. Darnell Nurse, 800th NHL game tonight, exchanges. Now it's Celebrini to Marchment down the left. Carries into the zone. Had CC on him, so he swings a rim around to the far side. And Michael Kesselring keeps it in play by dumping it back around the boards. Lifted clear by Laferriere. Chase for it back at the Sharks' line. Celebrini with a little skate through there. Not enough for an interference penalty, but he had to slow down the man chasing the puck. Smart play. Now Celebrini gets it back, moves it down the right wing across the LA line. And taking it back, Kings have it, move to center, and Armia shoots one in. Celebrini back to get it, Cagnoni, good defensive play, good backhand pass by Celebrini across the ice at the end of his shift, but Toffoli tips it all the way down, and a whistle as it goes the length of the ice, they'll bring it back. I want to talk about the goal against. One thing that you were noticing was the ability of the Kings to make that seam pass. That's up to the weak side winger to get back there and block that.
8: Yeah, well, the Sharks kind of on their penalty kill sometimes kind of go into an I formation on the penalty kill where that forward kind of like bellies in underneath. But in that case, I think it was Goodrow that maybe got pulled out a little bit. And that opened up that seam in the middle of the ice. And Colin Graf was all the way to the blue line. Couldn't get back in time. And that obviously is a tough one to save.
0: Kempe's got the goal on that play. Now he gets the puck, chips one toward the net from the left circle, but he put it wide off the deflection. Kings have been pushing a little bit here in the second to try to take the lead, but Tyler Toffoli lifts one clear. There's a race for it. Celebrini's going to get to it. Down the right wing side, turns in the right corner of the King zone, but Brant Clark got back, and as Celebrini kind of fanned on the puck, Clark gets it back, and headman's Panarin moving in, challenging there is Askarov, and he stops the shot attempt by Panarin from the right wing side. That's a great challenge by the Sharks netminder. Coming back the other way, Mises on the case, just on. Across the line, Toffoli couldn't get the pass. Kempe stole it and chipped back to center ice. He settles it down. Diagonal cross corner dump in for Kempe at the end of his turn. And the Sharks back to retrieve it. 1-1 the score. Fed forward by Nolan Allen. Allen got it to Graff, dumped in. Misa in there forechecking. Trying to get control of the play, but it came around the boards and left the field of play. The ice surface hitting, I think, the netting on the side, deflected out. So we will have a whistle and a face-off inside the King zone. Want to remind everybody to tune in to the next exciting broadcast of Sharks Hockey. That will be on Monday. Jamal Mayers will be back with us on the show. And we'll be on the air at 4:30 Pacific time for your drive home, live from Dallas, as the Sharks face off against the Dallas Stars for the first time this year, first of three meetings on the campaign. 8:47 gone by, second period. 1-1 the score here. Face off King zone. Right side of Forsberg has been solid in the net. And the puck dropped, and Lawton beats Wennberg to the faceoff. But Wennberg getting back as the high forward, gloves down a clearing attempt. Got it to the near boards. Nice turn by Stenberg to chip it around Doughty and get it deep to the corner. Now Doughty and Stenberg come together, but Doughty won that little puck and got it forward to Zuccarello. And out of the middle, Lawton, Zuccarello, Perry. A combination for coach Peter Laviolette. They fed it back. Doughty missed it. Could be a chance here. Down the left side comes Graff. Tried to get a backhander across to a breaking Stenberg, but Mikey Anderson got back and deflected. He just put his head down and got his skates on that. And now he gets it back in the middle of the ice. He stick handles it out of the zone for L.A. A lead on the left for Corey Perry. 22nd year in the NHL starting tonight. Dumps behind the Kings net. Anderson kept going, went behind the goal line and poked it around the boards. But the Sharks will recover and the Kings change. Here comes Graff on the left wing side again. Anderson getting back. He's all over the ice for the Kings. On the right side now, it's Ostapchuk dumping it in deep. Going into forecheck, Goodrow trying to finish his check. But CeCe slipped by. Now a steal by Sherwood. He scores! Kiefer Sherwood intercepts a diagonal pass in the King zone. A cardinal rule, you don't do that. Sherwood read it, and he snapped it home for his first of the year at 9:52 of the second period. The Sharks 2, the Kings 1.
8: Wow, what a great play by Sherwood. And yeah, he was the victim of that in the first period where he almost got caught. Moore almost finished. So what does he do? He learns from his mistake. Other side, he comes in. Great read coming in. I don't know who it was trying to fire it across the rink ride ice there, but Kiefer Sherwood steps up, picks that puck up, and makes no mistake beating the goalie.
0: Isn't it funny how that happens? You have it happen to you, you get away with it, and now you learn from your mistake, you come back and take advantage of the Kings doing it. Kiefer Sherwood, a 20-goal man, getting his first of the year as a Shark. Tremendous, tremendous goal for San Jose and the fans eating it up. Unassisted goal because of that interception. And so now the Sharks have control. Off the faceoff, Kesselring spinning away from a check, flipping it over to Wennberg, and now to Nurse. He had to poke it out of the zone because he had a man on him and he was reaching for the puck. So the Kings will get possession back. And Dumoulin leads it on the right. Byfield on the board, shoots one in. Kesselring over skates. Here come the BDLA chance. Kings coming right back into the Sharks zone to fight for the puck. Panarin and Byfield wing it around the board. CeCe throws to the middle of the ice. There's Kempe on the point, trying the shot, blocked by the skates of Wennberg. And now he gets it back for the Sharks and sends to the middle of Stenberg. On the right, Kesselring got to the red line, softly dumps it all the way down. Stenberg goes into forecheck while everybody else is changing. Good job by Stenberg as the puck comes around the outside, away from the benches. That allows the Sharks to get fresh skaters on quickly. The Celebrini line is on. Here's Macklin. Lead pass for Will Smith. And it's tipped just wide as Edmondson got back at the last second to get his stick on that. Head all the way down by the Kings. No icing. Sharks pick it up. Cagnoni very calmly with a man on him. Skates right in front of his own net. Tosses forward for Smith on the left, but he lost his footing. And so the Kings able to push it back. Inside Sharks territory. Laferriere being watched by Cagnoni. Guns it back behind around the boards. Tipped around far side. Good keep in by Zuccarello. Now Laferriere in the slot. Trying the shot. Deflected wide. Celebrini tried to clear it out. That was a diagonal pass. He almost lost it. Celebrini gets back. He skates through center. He leads on the left to Marchment. Marchment across the line being checked by Zuccarello. That's no contest. Zuccarello loses that battle and the Sharks continue. Smith to Allen on the point. Now to Trouba. Now to Celebrini. Now to Smith. The one-time shot from the inside of the right circle. That's a great pad save by the goaltender's Forsberg.
8: What a pass by Celebrini. Just sets it on a tee for Smith coming down the slot. That's a great shift by this line.
0: They're going to come off now in a second. Misa's line going to step on as the Kings delaying getting the wrath of the crowd because of it. Los Angeles just wants to survive here. San Jose 2, LA 1. Sharks back at their own blue line. Chernyshov sends it rink wide. Passes behind Misa, but he will cycle back and gain control. The defense has it. Truba tosses forward to Chernyshov. Igor Chernyshov, stick handles up the middle, gains the zone. Lead on the left for Misa, drops it back. Here's Nolan Allen moving in. Score! Nolan Allen getting the little drop, walking forward and snapping it ahead. It trickles off of the goaltender Forsberg and goes in, and the Sharks lead 3-1.
8: Yeah, Sharks actually starting to look a little bit more composed out there. They've been fighting the puck a little bit. This is just a nice play all the way up the ice. It's Michael Misa who ends up getting this puck down the left side of the ice. Nolan Allen does a great job just jumping up, finding that soft spot right above the top of the circles. And it's not a special shot, just gets it off his stick quick and finds the five hole.
0: It's only the second career goal in Nolan Allen's 45-game NHL career. His most recent goal came with the Chicago Blackhawks against Seattle back in December of 2024. That's a big moment for the young man. Michael Misa picks up the primary assist, and Igor Chernyshov, what a nice rush up the middle of the ice, gets the second assist. So it's 3-1 Sharks. 12:32 gone by the time of that goal. Sharks dump it down. No, that's an icing call. Yep, it crosses the goal line. So the linesman blows the play dead. 7 minutes, 1 second remaining in this second period. And the fans are eating up what they're seeing on the ice right now.
8: Yeah, they are. They are. And, you know, the last couple shifts, you can see the Sharks kind of starting to feel a little bit more comfortable. Making some passes, stringing a bunch of passes together, looking a little bit more comfortable out there, getting some opportunities. Let's see if the Kings have an answer here.
0: Faceoff drop, Los Angeles has it. Panarin, stick handles, throws to the slot. Dangerous chance, but Grant Clark lost his stick on the play. Sharks break back the other way. Here's Ostapchuk moving in, shooting the puck. That is a really good recovery by Erik Gustafsson, who got back. He knew his defensive partner, Clark, had lost his stick on the play up ice, and he got his stick in the way of that shot by Ostapchuk and knocked it out of action. We have a break with 6:49 remaining in the second period. Tonight's game is coming to you from SAP Center at San Jose. The score, the San Jose Sharks 3, the Los Angeles Kings 1. 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
0: 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I'm sure that those Celebrini sweaters are flying off the shelves. Off the faceoff now, dropped and taken by Celebrini. Poked at in a big pile. Marchman has it in his skates, but the Kings had three men there in the left wing circle Now it came to the boards, and Marchman wins the battle for the Sharks. Great job. Knocked it free. Smith ticks the puck right across the seam. Nobody really there in front of the net. The Sharks' defense was not in a position where they could gamble to put a guy in front on that play. So they stayed back wisely. Here comes Celebrini across the line again. In traffic, crossing the line. Tried to drop it back, but Orloff wasn't ready for that. So he's going to have to cycle back to his own zone. And lines are changing for both teams right now. Orloff, long feed to Celebrini, who stays out a little extra. Gets it across the line. Ivar Stenberg looking for it. One against two, back behind the goal line. Both defensive players, CeCe and Byfield, win the puck finally from Stenberg, but they had to work darn hard to get it away from the 19-year-old. Coming back at center ice, the Kings push it ahead. Allen, who has a goal tonight, his first in a couple of years, threw it around the boards, but the Sharks gun it all the way down. That should be icing, and it is indeed icing on the play. It's time now for a very important message from Mark Smith.
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0: Given the fact you've coached a few girls in your career with women's hockey in the Bay Area, I thought I'd let you talk about
8: that. Oh, yeah, it's beautiful. I love the girls getting into the sport, and we're excited about the PWHL team coming here and maybe try to catch a couple games.
0: I'm going to try and make sure we're there for a couple. We're on the road a few times, but the one thing that they tell me, every NHL player that coaches girls tells me this. He goes, the girls listen, the guys don't.
8: it's huge. It's true, and it's a huge difference. I really enjoyed coaching the girls. Great group of girls here in San Jose. Homegrown, a lot of them coming up through the San Jose area here, and it's a really special time.
0: We got a break in the action. 3-1 Sharks, 5.5 to go, second period. 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
0: Off the faceoff, a wraparound attempt by Artemi Panarin behind the Sharks' net gets stopped, and the Sharks break out quickly. Ivar Stenberg is back-checked on by Byfield, who steals the puck. He turns and throws to the middle of the ice. Truba had it bounce off his stick. He's going to get back, and he gets some help from his partner, Nolan Allen, who slides from the left side of the defense to the right to knock the play away from Panarin and from Kempe. Neutral zone attempt there, knocked down, kicked forward by Byfield, batted back by Stenberg. Who has it? It's on the stick of Allen. He jumps up. Across the line, he throws it toward the net. Couldn't get the tip from Graf. Instead, the Kings break out. 2-on-2 break. Down the left side, crisscrossing. Kempe and Byfield throws to the right side. Clark moving in, looking for Byfield in front of the net, but Darnell Nurse was back to defend on that play. Back of the Kings' blue line, LA recovers. They move it up to the Sharks' line quickly, but Clark is met there by the check from Nurse, so he has to shovel it in deep into the right corner. Body's flying around a little bit here, but Nurse throws it behind his net, and Nolan Allen is there to angle it off the boards and get it out. Chernyshov knocks it down, and boy, he gets throttled. The linesman was jumping up onto the dasherboard right by the Sharks bench, and they all kind of ran into each other on the play. Igor is okay, and coming back the other way looks like the linesman is fine too. You got to be careful. Keep your head up out there every time, including the officials.
8: Yeah, that's a dangerous one right there. Glad everyone's all right.
0: 4:05 to go, second period. Sharks 3, Kings 1. San Jose's Toffoli has a goal today. Sends it up the boards to Chernyshov. He slides one to the middle of the ice. Kind of a weird bounce. Here's Toffoli getting it in the middle. Moves it across the Kings line. Goes to the right. A chance for Misa breaking in. Really good defensive play by Alex Turcotte to get his stick on it.
8: Yeah, Misa had a chance right there. But looked like Turcotte was beat. But desperation play gets Misa's stick.
0: Last second quick stick can do it for you.
8: Yeah.
0: And Turcotte was trying to raise his level with the Kings organization this year. On that second line, did a good job. Here's Sherwood across the line, throwing it toward the net. Got a little tip there from the stick of Zach Ostapchuk, but it was tipped aside by Forsberg. And now back the other way, puck is deflected out of play. Little souvenir for a lucky fan in row one. And how about that? Really nice guy with a Macklin Celebrini jersey. Hands the puck to a nice young lady who seems to be okay as the officials off ice come to see if everything's all right. Nobody got a haircut on that one.
8: Well, it looks like the Sharks have settled down a little bit here in the later stage of the second period. And, you know, I think it's goes to say that that experience maybe on the back end, maybe like settled down things on the bench boys, and they've been definitely better the second half.
0: Here comes San Jose moving right to left, led by Ostapchuk, carrying it up the right wing side. Driving it off the boards through Goodrow's reach all the way down. He just wanted to get that puck deep, and he did. The Kings will break out. Doughty jumping up, dropping it backwards to his partner Edmondson. Lead for Perry. Got to the Sharks line, loses on the check. And Orloff tips it back the other way. But unfortunately, it goes by everybody. And it's all the way down the ice for icing. And Orloff knew it was going to happen the moment it went off his stick.
8: Yeah.
0: Well, so far in this game, keeper Sherwood's got a goal. And he's got 4 hits in the game. I think he's done a good job. Nolan Allen has his first goal of the year. And Tyler Toffoli has picked up a goal against the Kings, and that's got to bring a smile to his whole family's face.
8: Oh, yeah. Got to love scoring against your old teams.
0: Off the draw. Screenshot there taken by Brant Clark. Blocked by the D. A loose puck will be gobbled up by Sherwood on the left wing. He turns with it. Throws to the right off the backhand side of Orloff's stick. And so the Kings take over at their own line. 2.5 to go, second period. Head man for the Kings, Halla to the right, Moore. He's got Corey Perry in front, and he tips the pass with a man on him right in front of the net, Cagnoni, and it went high and wide. Perry causing more problems in front of the net, and he knocked the puck wide of the goal. Halla sends it back to the point. Gustafson a shot. That's through a partial screen wide of the goal. Learning experience for Luca Cagnoni against the veteran Corey Perry there. Mark's been knocked down. Fans don't like that. Here's Armia moving in. Shot blocked partially there by Orloff. So Armia recovered, put it wide, but now it's to the slot. And Panarin turns it, throws it to the net. That's a good pass saved by Askarov. Another chance by Panarin from the middle of the slot, deflected wide. Cody Ceci, the former Shark, keeps it in. Now Halla throws it across. Moving in, Kempe. The shot is blocked by a diving Will Smith. That had to sting a little bit, but Smitty's back on his feet, and the Sharks try to move it to him. But it's blocked again. Kings keep it in play in the Sharks' end. It comes across the seam again. This time Panarin checked by Celebrini. He rests control away, throws it across the rink, and Kempe on the right side has it. Batted down, though, by Orloff. Good defensive play. He clears all the way down. It will be icing. But Dmitry Orloff will take that that play.
8: They've been out there a long time, him and Cagnoni, so they're definitely tired. This is a big faceoff here for the Sharks.
0: Now, right now, the Sharks are 22-20 on faceoffs, better than they were in Game 1 against Florida. And who will take it? It will be Macklin Celebrini, who so far is 6-6 on draws. He's going up against Byfield, a pretty solid faceoff man for L.A. So far, Byfield is 8-3 on faceoffs. Celebrini's going to get thrown out. The right-handed shooter. Nope, Celebrini will step in. For a second, I thought Smith might step in instead. So Celebrini against Byfield here. Celebrini draws the puck back, but Panarin gets it in the corner. Slides back left point. Gustafson cross-ice. Doughty sends to the middle. It's Panarin turning away from Celebrini's check, stick handling, turning to his left. Celebrini trying to force him out. Uh-oh, penalty coming up on Celebrini defending as the Kings put the extra man out there. Byfield far side has it. Minute remaining in the period. Sends across back to the right point. Doughty now to Panarin near side. Back to Doughty on the point. Holds it. Gives to Panarin. Right wing circle. He stick handles. He shoots. Save made. Rebound. Poked out on net by Zuccarello. And a pad save by Askarov. Kings keep the extra attacker on. Here's a shot. Panarin. Off the crossbar. Another play by Byfield. The save by Askarov. And now the penalty will be called against the Sharks with 35.8 seconds left in the period. The second crossbar against San Jose in this frame.
8: Yeah, and Sharks just, they were out there for a long time. They ended up just kind of standing around and stationary trying to take shots away. And it's Panarin that gets a really good look from the blue line. Rips that off the crossbar. Luckily, down stationary trying to take shots away. And it's Panarin that gets a really good look from the blue line, rips that off the crossbar. Luckily,

0: Mark back to Panarin, shot from the left circle, pad save Askarov. Rebound, cleared, no, not cleared out. Trouba couldn't get out of the zone, but we have a whistle, was batted down with a stick above the shoulder.
1: Yeah, Trouba launched that thing too, but Panarin, great hand-eye, knocked that thing right out of the air. But
0: it's amazing, isn't he?
1: A little bit too high.
0: As you know, Artemi Panarin has been one of the better players in the NHL for quite some time. Never drafted, which is amazing thinking about it. He had 120 points just a couple of seasons ago. He has scored 70 points or more 10 times in his career, had 84 last year in a combination season with the Rangers in LA. Off the draw, Byfield lost his glove. Sharks managed to clear it back. 10 seconds left in the second period. Maybe one more chance for the Kings on this power play. They gain the zone. Kempe throws near side. Zuccarello, not a Byfield. Toe drag, score! That was a first-class play by Quinton Byfield off the Zuccarello feed. He toe-dragged it, kind of dragged it back, and snapped it with 1.3 seconds left in the period. A power play goal for Byfield, and that makes the score of the Sharks 3 and the Kings 2.
1: Yeah, that goal stings a little bit. Kings doing a great job just getting up the ice. It's Kempe on the short side here, throws it down to Zuccarello, finds Byfield just inside the top of the circle, and wow, that was a laser beam right up above the shoulder of Askarov and down, bar down. They get within one here late in the second.
0: Goal number one of the season for Quinton Byfield, and it was a beauty. It comes at 19:58 of the second period, and off the faceoff, the final 2 seconds tick off. That was just a sweet play, Zuccarello, and again, Byfield did a little toe drag on Colin Graf, just barely got it past him. And that was, as you said, a laser of a shot, just a little wrister. But it was amazing the composure he had to hold onto the puck and not panic.
1: Yeah, just, you know, that's a goal scorer's goal right there. Changing the angle, pulls it in, pushes down on that stick, gets all of it, and puts that right up where, right by Askarov's ear, where those are extremely hard for the goalie to get that glove up there and make those saves.
0: Official word on the goal at 19:58. Byfield on the power play, his first from Zuccarello and Kempe. And so it is a 3-2 Sharks lead after two. Shots 9 apiece for the Sharks and the Kings. Totals after two. San Jose has 15 shots on goal and the Kings have 19. Stand by. We'll have our second intermission check-in coming up. We'll be back to SAP Center right after this on the San Jose Sharks Audio Network.
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0: It's a 3-2 Sharks lead over the Los Angeles Kings in intense Pacific Division action after 40 minutes of play at SAP Center. Time now for our second intermission check-in as Drew Remenda joins us

0: And Drew, your thoughts on the action?
1: Well, very impressive by the LA Kings in the first period. They're playing a much better game than they did against the Colorado Avalanche, although Colorado can make a lot of the best teams in the world look bad. The Sharks, I thought, were slow in the first. They weren't getting to pucks quickly. They weren't supporting the puck well. But that changed in the second period. I really liked the Mesa line. I thought they played or sparked the Sharks to where they needed to get to. A lot of good plays by San Jose. They looked better. They looked more on their toes. They were attacking a little bit better. And then that unfortunate penalty late in the period, and what a shot by Quinton Byfield. That was a beautiful one. Sometimes the other guy just, they get paid to play too, and they make a really nice play. I'm impressed with LA's aggressiveness. I was really impressed with the Sharks' response in the second period. They made some adjustments, namely numbers around the puck, supporting the puck, exiting quickly. I thought the D were on their toes, just like Nolan Allen jumping up in the play and scoring that goal. So more of getting around the puck with numbers, getting support to the puck, moving, tracking through the neutral zone better when you don't have the puck, and then attacking with numbers and speed. I know it's all basic. I know it's Captain Obvious stuff, but when the Sharks play that way, they are a tough team to deal with.
0: One of the cool things about hockey is sometimes when something happens to you, and even if whether you get away with it or not, you get a chance of having it happen to the other team in just the same way. And I'm talking about Kiefer Sherwood's goal. He had a diagonal pass across that was stolen away by LA. It didn't go into the net, but then he got the chance and intercepted it, and boy, he ripped that thing.
1: Well, that play was really interesting because Kiefer came on the ice on a change. Colin Graf brings the puck into the zone, gets it behind the D, gets it behind the net, and then does the smart thing. He changes. But we've always talked about it, you and I, Danny, when you are on the bench and you're up, well, when you're on the bench, period, you've got to stay engaged in the game. Kiefer Sherwood knew exactly what to do. He saw that Zach Ostapchuk and Barkley Goodrow were in deep. So what is he going to do? He's got to be that third man high. He comes out into the middle. Good pressure by the Sharks. Good pressure by Barkley. Causes a turnover, and then what a shot. And you were talking to him this morning about game one where he had a couple opportunities to put the puck away, wasn't able to do it, and he had a good read on why that didn't happen. Well, today you didn't need a read on him why it didn't happen. It's why it did happen.
0: One thing that Mark Smith and I were looking at in the first period when LA scored on that power play early to take the 1-0 lead, looks like the Sharks made an adjustment. According to what a couple of people up here are saying is that when you don't have a slot option, that offside forward has to collapse a little bit to take away that seam. The seams were a little bit wide. Have they improved that enough?
1: Well, when that particular play where they scored, I really gave a lot of credit to Quinton Byfield on that because he goes to the net. So they don't have that bumper guy or that slot play. He goes right to the net. Darnell goes inside. That creates that passing lane. Trouba's got to go over to his man, and boom, the pass goes between the legs because Panarin's Panarin. And a beautiful finish by Kempe. So Byfield gets a lot of credit for getting to the front and drawing Darnell out of there and creating that lane. Therefore, what you're talking about, that guy, the forward has got to come back. That's a little long way to travel. Forwards sometimes they don't want to go back that deep, but they got to come back and try to take away that passing lane. I agree with Mark on that. I agree that when you don't have that middle guy, it changes kind of the dynamic of your reads. But for me, that's a play where you look at and go, okay, I got to bring that. The weak side forward's got to come down on that. Maybe you'll give him that pass if it goes across up through the slot to the far defenseman. But you'll give him that pass. You'll give him that shot. But certainly you don't want Kempe shooting from there.
0: No, and he had a chance before that, too. So the second time was a charm. But I think it's interesting the way you pointed out about what Byfield did on that play to cause that split second of indecision.
1: Yeah, absolutely. And that's what, you know, Byfield has got a big responsibility this year. They've asked him to step up to that next level, to be that guy that can help, not replace, but help replace the play of Anze Kopitar. He's been very good on the faceoffs tonight. He has been very noticeable on that goal. Just a beautiful shot. Just an absolute beautiful shot. But on the Byfield situation and with Kempe and Artemi Panarin around the net, they are dangerous. They go through some flybys. They get near tips chances. They are bringing a lot of pressure on the Sharks. That's one area the Sharks have got to be able to improve on in this third period to win this game, is to be able to handle that line in their own zone.
0: We'll see what happens, Drew. See you on the plane.
1: Okay, buddy.
0: Drew Remenda in our second intermission check-in. The San Jose Sharks lead the Los Angeles Kings 3-2. And, of course, the play-in isn't after the game. It'll be tomorrow when San Jose travels to Dallas for our next exciting broadcast of Sharks Hockey. That'll be on Monday on the air at 4:30 Pacific time as Jamal Mayers returns to our show for the entire road trip to Dallas and to St. Louis. Get ready, Sharks fans. Los Tiburones night is back. 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It is going to be an outstanding afternoon. We'll have a broadcast in the Spanish language that'll be on the Sharks audio network and, of course, on the SAP channel on our Sharks telecast. So you'll be able to enjoy all of that here on the 31st of October. And I saw the Sharks sugar skull. It's really cool and definitely celebrating the Dios de los Muertes, which is the formation of Halloween every single year in Northern California. It's a 3-2 Sharks lead after two. Back after this on the San Jose Sharks Audio Network.
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0: 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Well, so far, the Sharks are ahead of the LA Kings by the score of 3-2. After two periods of play, let's go through the summary right now. At 15:50 of the first period, Adrian Kempe got the beneficiary of a great pass through an open seam that was left by the Sharks. As Drew Amenda just told us, Quinton Byfield sort of helped create that, and the weak side winger couldn't get back in time. Artemi Panarin and Brant Clark got their first assists of the year on Kempe's first goal of the year on the power play at 15:50, and that made it 1-0 Kings at the end of one. Tyler Toffoli tied it up on the power play for the Sharks for his first goal of the season that came against his former team. Ivar Stenberg, his first career point and assist, getting the puck to him beautifully. And Macklin Celebrini getting his fourth assist in just two games to make it 1-1. Then Kiefer Sherwood intercepted that cross-ice pass by the Kings inside the L.A. zone and blasted a shot past goaltender Anton Forsberg for his first of the season. That was an unassisted goal at 9:52 of the second. It was 2-1 San Jose. Nolan Allen isn't afraid to jump up into the play, and he did so, getting the puck from Michael Misa and Igor Chernyshov on the zone entry, and right at the top of the left circle, sent it toward the net, off of the goaltender, trickled through. Allen, his first goal since 2024 in the NHL, makes it a 3-1 Sharks lead at 12:32, with Misa and Chernyshov getting their first assists and points of the year. Quinton Byfield would make it a 3-2 game with 2 seconds left. Macklin Celebrini, a little frustrated, getting a two-minute slashing call at 19:24, leading to the goal at 19:58 by Byfield. Just a brilliant toe drag to keep it away from the reach of Colin Graf on the PK. Matt Zuccarello, who got him the puck, got the primary assist, and Adrian Kempe also assisted for his second point of the night and first assist of the year. So that's where we stand. LA gets a little momentum going into that second period dressing room. Shots on goal in the second period were 10-9 in favor of the Kings. So totals for the game now after two periods of play. Los Angeles has 20 shots on goal and the Sharks have 15. Let's pause 10 seconds for station identification. 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
0: Time now for a look at the out-of-town scoreboard brought to you by our friends at Transpac, a global leader in packaging, crating, and logistics. Transpac, engineered to get it there. Let us update you as to what's going on around the National Hockey League right now. Second intermission in Vancouver. Calgary has a 1-0 lead with Matt Coronato getting a power play goal for his first of the season. The Chicago Blackhawks traveled to Buffalo today. Sabres end up winning it by the score of 4-3. Former Shark Ryan Donato opened the scoring with his first of the year. Jack Quinn made it a 2-1 game with a goal for Buffalo, and then Tage Thompson tied it with his first of the season. But Oliver Moore got the go-ahead goal to make it 3-2, his first of the year in the second. Rasmus Dahlin tied it with his first for Buffalo, and then Yuri Kulik got the game winner for the Sabres with only 6 minutes and 40 seconds remaining in the game. Kind of a back-and-forth contest there between the Sabres and the Blackhawks. Chicago still looking for their first victory in 3 games, and Buffalo wins it by the score of 4-3. Ottawa travel to Montreal, and it's always an intense battle when the two teams from Ontario get on the ice, regardless of the venue. In this particular game, the Senators would end up getting the victory. Final score in Toronto, the Senators 3 and the Maple Leafs 2. Game-winning goal scored by Stephen Halliday, assisted by Fabian Zetterlund, the former Shark, and Claude Giroux about halfway through the third period. Alex Ovechkin is back for yet another season in the National Hockey League, and he and the Capitals were on the ice in Tampa against the Lightning. The score, final, Tampa 3 and the Washington Capitals 1. As the Tampa Bay Lightning had a 2-0 lead in the contest, Jake Guentzel finishing things off with an empty net goal, and that was late in the third period. Carolina Hurricanes travel to Philadelphia, and again, the Flyers have to settle for 1 point. Hurricanes outshoot Philly 40-18, but it took them to overtime to get the win. The final score was the Hurricanes 3 and the Flyers 2, with Shane Gostisbehere getting a power play goal at 2:51 of OT. 60th season of hockey in Pittsburgh. Berg Hockey, a rousing back-and-forth game with the Montreal Canadiens. In the contest, the Penguins had the lead in the game, 5-3 in the third. Montreal came roaring back to tie the game, but in overtime, the Penguins win by the score of 6-5. Tommy Novak's second goal of the game came at 1:33 of the extra session. Utah Mammoth beat the Columbus Blue Jackets 4-1 today. Edmonton skated to a 3-1 home win against Seattle, and the Islanders blew out the Devils by the score of 6-0. Other scores, Predators 2, Stars 1, that's a final score. Minnesota beat the Bruins 4-1. Colorado skated to a 6-1 win over St. Louis. Here, the Sharks are up 3-2, 1 period of hockey left to play, and the teams are back on the ice for the third and final frame. You want to skate like the pros? Learn to skate with Sharks Ice and build your skills on the ice this fall. Sign up today at sharksice.com. Classes are available in all 3 locations in San Jose, Oakland, and Fremont. Well, so far the Sharks bending a little bit, not breaking too much. Some really good performances. Kiefer Sherwood throwing his weight around, scoring a beautiful goal. Tyler Toffoli getting his first goal of the year. And Yaroslav Askarov has made the saves that he's had to. Lost his mask a couple of times, too. And two crossbars in the second period for the Los Angeles Kings. And one of them came from the stick of Artemi Panarin with about 40 seconds left in the second period. So, obviously, the Sharks have had the benefit of the iron a couple of times here. But Askarov has made some big saves when he's had to. We are ready to go for the third and final period. Sharks 3, Kings 2. Crowd anticipating the faceoff at center ice as goaltender Yaroslav Askarov takes the net to our left. Puck is dropped and the Sharks have it. They start Misa's line. Misa, Toffoli, and Chernyshov with Kesselring and Nurse back on defense. Askarov plays it up the left side. Stopped by Hala. Behind the net, Trevor Moore took it away from Darnell Nurse. Tosses back to Cody Ceci, right point, feeds left side. There's a shot by Mikey Anderson from the left boards. That's a nice rebound control by Yaroslav Askarov to deflect it himself right out to center ice with his stick after making the stop. So it's back inside the King zone. Teams changing as the play goes on. Los Angeles deliberately moving it out to their own blue line, led by Panarin. Checked away by a combination of Smith and Marchment there, as Celebrini joins those two guys up front. Quinton Byfield's probably been the best King tonight in many respects. He's bodied up by Nolan Allen as he tips one in. Now Allen behind the goal line, feeds it up the left board. Smith is there to help. He knocks it forward to center. And now it's Celebrini taking a drop from Marchment. Celebrini moves in, turns clockwise, drops it back. Nice little tip by Smith. Back to the point. There's a shot by Jacob Trouba. Turned aside from 55 feet out by the goaltender Anton Forsberg. And that was making something out of nothing, wasn't it?
7: Yes, it really was. Nice work by the Sharks here to manufacture a shot.
0: Right now the Kings are back in Sharks territory, but Celebrini is back defensively as he always gets there. He intercepts a pass from Byfield and shovels it off to Wenberg, who's out there. And Alex Wenberg carries to center, dumps it in, and chases down his own pass in the corner. Oh, fed it back to Luca Cagnoni. I think Luca looked up just for a split second, lost the puck, and it came back all the way to the Sharks.
7: Yeah, it's unfortunate there. Sharks had a good opportunity to maybe take advantage of an open ice in the middle.
0: Cagnoni comes back up the right side and leaves for Graf. Graf dumps in from the blue line. Stenberg protecting the puck, knocks it free. Wenberg to Graf, left corner, checked by Edmondson, now by Turcotte. And it'll be poked out to center ice by the Kings. 3-on-2 developing. Here's Laferriere across the line. Drop pass Clark. Back for Laferriere, but as he turns to receive the pass, it glanced off his stick. He got it back left corner. Exchanges with Clark. Laferriere on the point. Screen shot with Zuccarello setting up in front to provide that cover, and it went wide of the goal. Zuccarello behind the net. Clark, angle shot on the right side. Wide. Kept in Gustafsson. Now it's going to be Clark getting it back from Laferriere. Shoots one. Save made by Askarov, and he drops down and stops it with his glove hand clamping down on the puck. With 2:29 gone by in the third, the Sharks leading 3-2, and Askarov just settling things down.
7: Yeah, it's a couple of nice saves there by Askarov, obviously. I think Sharks maybe just got to do a little bit better job in front of their net, getting under these King sticks. They're trying to funnel a lot of pucks in the net and just have guys there for those tips in tight. If the Sharks can get under sticks, they'll be a lot better off.
0: Face-off coming up to the left side of Yaroslav Askarov. Byfield has been one of the better players on the ice tonight. Goes up against the Sharks. And he wins the draw from Ostapchuk. Throws in deep. Perry, Byfield, side of the net, pivoted and got the shot away from in close. That's a solid stick save by Askarov right there. San Jose got it out of the zone, but the Kings move back in, and the always pesky Corey Perry makes a stick handling move on Nurse, drove it to the net, easy save by Askarov. Perry behind the net, goes for the wraparound, and it's stopped by Askarov. Rebound, Byfield near corner, to the point. He gets it back left circle, shoots one up high, wide of a net. Can Doughty keep it in? Not this time, puck rolled on him. So Drew Doughty, the Kings captain, goes back to his own zone, pursued by Sherwood. He will just play catch with it alongside Gustafsson, and that finishes out Kiefer Sherwood's shift. Here's Doughty moving it out, getting razzed by the fans as he always has through his career. Leads it ahead to Gustafsson. Misa tied that one up, dumped down by Trouba though, and it's icing against the Sharks. So the Kings will take that. They'll have fresh guys out there, and the Sharks will have to be stuck with the guys that are on.
7: Yeah, and you can feel the urgency here from the LA Kings here at the start of this period. Really coming out, putting the pucks behind the Sharks D, getting on their toes, winning a lot of battles on the boards. Sharks got to tighten up here a little bit and push back. They don't want to sit back and protect this lead. They got to keep pushing and going after these Kings.
0: Darnell Nurse being recognized by the big screen and the fans cheering for his 800th game tonight. Gave a wave to the crowd from the bench. Face off. Misa loses the draw to Byfield. Kings trying to tie the game here. And Dumoulin throws it in the net. That's a position save by Yaroslav Askarov. He did not see that. The puck just hit him in the pads because of solid goaltending. And now Kempe on the point shoots. Another save through traffic made by Askarov. Rebound gobbled up and just barely cleared by Michael Misa. Sharks need to get a change perhaps here as soon as they can. Kings dump it back into the Sharks' end. Little dump there on Brant Clark by one of the Sharks. Now it's to the slot. Kempe's got time. He's got a room, and he goes to the backhand, but it's poked just wide. Rebound Panarin in the corner. Kings really pressing to try to tie this game, and San Jose playing on their heels a bit, but now they head man it out. Here comes Chernyshov up the middle. One against two. Goes to the backhand. He scores! Igor Chernyshov didn't quite split the defense, but he went to the backhand and beat Forsberg to get a massive goal at 4:08 of the third period. The Sharks 4 and the Kings 2, and the crowd erupts at SAP Center.
7: Yeah, this is a big goal by the Sharks. They needed this one. They were hemmed in their end, getting all type of pressure. Great job by Truba behind his net, taking the time. And I think it's Toffoli who finds Chernyshov up the middle. Man, he had two guys on him, splits the D, comes in, goes to the backhand, little chip over the blocker side, and that is a beauty for Chernyshov. The Sharks needed that one. That's a big goal for the boys.
0: 4:08, the time of that goal. Igor Chernyshov's first goal of the season. He's got one goal and one assist. Toffoli and Truba should get the assists. Tyler Toffoli, just a heads-up play to get that up ice.
7: And I love the Truba. He didn't rush that. Under all that pressure, took his time, let the King guy get outside, finds Toffoli up the middle, and then Toffoli did the rest up the middle.
0: We are now with the Sharks 4-2 lead at SAP Center. San Jose gets the Celebrini out, line out to look for more. Here's Macklin with the puck to Will. Now into the slot, and the shot by Marchman right on. That's a big save by Forsberg, and he loses the mask in the battle for the rebound. It looked like he got hacked as well as he dropped his blocker board hand, kind of shakes it a little bit, and now we'll grab the mask to take a look.
7: Yeah, Marchman got that shot, followed it up right to the net, and it looked like maybe he just kind of clipped them a little bit as he went by. Those sometimes rattle the cage a little bit, but I love Smith there on the blue line. We see that time and time again. Celebrini comes in with speed, gives it to Smith. Smith wastes no time, knows exactly where that third guy is across the ice. Boom, puts it right on Marchman's tape. Marchman comes in with a nice shot and follows up the rebound.
0: Faceoff coming up to the left side of the Kings' goal. LA gets the draw. Doughty flips it over to LaFerriere, and he skates out. Headmans to Lawton, moves up the middle, crosses the line, feeds on the right. There's Turcotte turning away from a Misa check. Passes diagonally back to the left point. Edmondson keeps in, guns it around far side. Turcotte is there. Turcotte loses on the check, but they cover up. Zuccarello to the point. Slap shot by Doughty, deflected wide. Rebound, Cagnoni winning a battle behind the net, poking at it, but the Kings have numbers. LaFerriere gets it free. A Zuccarello drive. Oh, boy, Toffoli, what a block. What a huge block by Tyler Toffoli. That stings. LaFerriere will get it back and move it into the Shark zone, but he fans on the puck. LA really pressuring to try to get closer.
7: That's one where Misa has to get it deep.
0: Yep, they turn it over here. Misa gets it ahead. Toffoli now at center, shoots it down, and Stenberg is on the ice in there to cause trouble. One against two, the Kings get it away from him. Dumoulin sends it off left side, Zuccarello, rink wide. Here come the Kings. Gustafsson shoots in. Byfield overskated it. Near side play, Graf steals it, moves out for the Sharks. Graf has a man on him in Dumoulin, so he chips it off the right boards and gets it deep from the blue line. And the Sharks look to change as the play goes on. Barkley Goodrow's on the ice. Swenberg intercepts to Goodrow. Tries to center it in front for Graf. Good idea, but the puck couldn't quite connect, and the Kings will break out.
7: Yeah, that actually got through to Graf there. Just had a stick above, too high off the ice.
0: Panarin moves back the other way. Clark the shot. Save Askarov. Rebound Kesselring. Will gobble it up. Skate away from the forechecker. He bounced it off the left board smartly with Byfield on him. Now it's pushed ahead to the red line, but the Kings take over. Sharks try to complete the line change here. Offside against the Kings. Good stand up at the blue line by San Jose right there. We've got a break in the action. This broadcast is coming to you from SAP Center at San Jose. 6:29 gone by in the third. The score, the Sharks 4, the Kings 2. 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
0: 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Back to action here. Puck comes into the Kings zone. You get a funny feeling that the next goal is really going to decide things here. As the Sharks trying to fight for it, but the Kings getting it back. They're fighting hard. Here's Corey Perry racing for the puck. He'll get to it in the left corner of the Sharks' end. Fed it out toward the front of the net. Tipped on goal by LeFerrier. Now Perry shoots. Save made. Rebound taken away by keeper Sherwood. Corey Perry creating right there.
7: Like you can always digest greasy around the net. Finding that puck. Getting opportunities. Askarov says no.
0: Askarov's been really good today when he's had to be.
7: Yeah.
0: 4-2 the score. Shots on goal 27-18 in favor of Los Angeles. Allen is back in his own zone. He's got a goal today. Feeds it ahead. Banked off the boards. Can the Sharks get it? Reaching for it, Wenberg, but he turned right and the puck went left. So the Kings recover at their own blue line. Panarin moves away from Graf. Knocked down, body check by Graf, but it's going to be a penalty on the Shark as referee Chris Schlenker saw something he didn't like on the play. And it's going to be a two-minute tripping penalty. The Sharks in a bit of trouble here on the PK at 7:42 of the third period. Los Angeles, Mark, is 2-for-2 on the power play here. And now they're about to get their third power play chance with one of the better penalty-killing forwards, Colin Graf, taking a two-minute tripping call. And the fans do not like this call one little bit.
7: No, he got his arm around him a little bit, but I think if Graf doesn't have a clean opportunity on the net, that's not a penalty, but because of the proximity of the penalty, they're going to call that one.
0: The Kings understand the gravity of the situation here. They trail by 2 goals with 12:18 to play, and they're on the power play. Byfield is out there with Panarin and Kempe. Clark and Zuccarello are on the points. Ostapchuk up front for San Jose. No Colin Graf. He's in the box. So Kiefer Sherwood is out there with Ostapchuk. Nurse and Trouba back defensively. Puck drop. scramble for it. Kings have it. Near side, Panarin, cross ice. Zuccarello's got it on the right half boards. Stick handles with it on the power play for the Kings. He holds it. Cross seam pass, Panarin. Drops it back, Clark. Back to Panarin. Batted away. Good play. Good stick by keeper Sherwood. And now it's cleared all the way down by Trouba.
7: Yeah, great job by keeper Sherwood there reading that pass. Just gets a stick on it enough, and Trouba sends that thing down on the ice.
0: Down to 11:48 to go in the game. Minute and a half to go on the power play for the Kings. Nolan Allen steps up to his man, knocks the puck away, and clears. Minute 20 on the clock left on that Colin Graf penalty. Wennberg is now up front with Barkley Goodrow. Allen back with Kesselring on D. Here come the Kings on the man advantage, led by Byfield, whistling his way to the Sharks' blue line. Banking it back to the point. What a keep in by Brant Clark, but his pass blocked by Wennberg in perfect position to deflect that puck out to center. Minute to go on the Kings' power play. Kempe rushes in on the left wing. Cuts to the corner. Stops. Throws it backwards. Panarin on the left point. Diagonal pass through the stick of Sherwood. An opportunity down low. Exchange of passes there. Zuccarello to Clark. Clark feeds near side. Panarin to the slot. And Askarov reaches out, knocking it away from Kempe, who was open in front. Kept in by the Kings. To the slot again. Off the stick of Byfield. Sharks get it. And Ostapchuk fans on the puck. Knocked it off to Allen. And he banks it just clear past the reach of Zuccarello. 28 seconds left on the power play for the Kings. And they put out the second unit. Laferriere steps on with Turcotte. Now it's Gustafsson dropping it back. Here comes Turcotte. Alex Turcotte through center. Across the line. Lead Laferriere. Moving in. Centering feet for Turcotte. Couldn't get a stick on it. 10 seconds left in the Kings' power play. Gustafsson keeps it in on the point. Goes to Byfield far side. He stick handles with the puck. Feeds down low to Turcotte. Takes it back from the right wing boards. He walks in. He shoots. Save made by Askarov. Rebound. Penalty is over on Graf. He gets back in, but the Kings keep the pressure on. Laferriere shot. Pad save. So calmly made by Askarov. Dropping down to the ice and hanging on with a big pile up and pushing and shoving right in front and inside his goalie crease with 10:09 to play in the third. And the Sharks on top 4-2.
7: And here's where you love the size of Trouba right there. That first shot gets through, but there's a rebound there. Trouba gets in, gets that big body in front, takes away the second opportunity, and Askarov can cover that puck up. So this is that was a great kill by the Sharks.
0: 10 minutes, 9 seconds to play in the third. Big faceoff coming up deep inside the San Jose end. Sharks with that 4-2 edge, even though they're getting outshot 28-18. And let's not forget about Askarov's goaltending.
7: Yeah, he's been solid all game, really giving the Sharks an opportunity here. The Kings love to work that down low and try to find that tip in front for that redirection. And Askarov's actually been very, very aggressive challenging those passes.
0: Face off to Askarov's left. Here comes the shot right on by the Kings, and it's blocked by Askarov and cleared back out by San Jose. Sent back the other way by LA. Orlov clears it. It's going to miss everybody. Goes all the way down, icing against the Sharks, but no problem. Everybody's pretty rested here.
7: Yeah, I'd like to see the Sharks here get a little bit more push in their game. Try to get the pucks a little bit deeper. They're spending a little bit too much time in their end. We don't want this Kings team hanging around. Sharks need to step on the gas a little bit here in the last half of this period.
0: Faceoff coming up right side of Askarov. 29-18. The shots favor the Kings, but the Sharks are up 4-2. Eric Halda goes into the circle against Celebrini. Good job by Kesselring there to get a piece of it, but the Sharks couldn't clear. A shot comes in, turned aside by Askarov off the stick of the left point man, Gustafsson, and the Kings grab the rebound and send it back to the point. LA holding it. Shot. Score! That was tipped in front. Gustafsson sent it toward the net from the left point. It got deflected, looked like, and it trickled past Askarov. Eric Halda in the slot was causing all kinds of trouble. He might have gotten his stick or something on it, and that makes the score. The Sharks 4, the Kings 3, with 9:39 to play.
7: And just, again, too many unforced errors by the Sharks, not getting pucks out. Kings do a good job working this back from down low up to the point. It's nothing special, just, get that puck out of the blue line, throw it to the net, and there's two guys in front. Paula gets a stick on it and it finds it back in the net.
0: Yoel Armia was also involved on that play. We'll see who they officially credit that goal to, but it makes the score 4-3. And we've got another nail-biter here in the Pacific Division.
7: Here we go. It's exciting.
0: You know the Kings are going to push as hard as they can off the faceoff. Sharks dump it in. Chernyshov with a goal and an assist today gets it deep. And he's in forechecking against Edmondson. Kings gun it around. Drew Doughty got it out to center ice. Toffoli shoots it back the other way. And it winds up behind the Kings goal line. Cleared by LA all the way down. This should be icing. And it is. So we've got a stoppage of play. Enough time for us to remind everybody that each and every San Jose Sharks audio network broadcast comes your way whenever the Sharks are playing. Monday will be on the air at 4:30 Pacific time, live from Big D, Dallas, Texas, as the Sharks take on the Dallas Stars for the first time this year. It's always an interesting game. We've got a lot of history with that team.
7: Oh, yeah. Good rivalry there.
0: Longest game in Sharks history still came in that building. Four overtimes in the playoffs. That was an amazing night. Right now, here comes Misa to center, across the line. Lead for Chernyshov. Instead of throwing it to the net, he tried to drop it backwards to Toffoli. Not a bad idea, but the Kings read that and knocked it away. Toffoli gets the head man on the left wing side. Stick handles, gets bumped a bit, but shoots one in. Gave a shot to Lawton on his way back. He didn't like that as it's fed behind the net. And they're making their way back toward the benches on the change as we got the whistle there on the play. Toffoli did not like the fact that he got bumped after letting the puck go. And we've got a stoppage and a break in the action. 8:47 remaining, third period. This broadcast is coming to you from SAP Center at San Jose. The score, the Sharks 4, the Kings 3. This is the San Jose Sharks Audio Network.
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0: 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It's a great program. It's been going on for a long time, and many thousands of dollars have been raised to help the community. Off the draw, Sharks win it. Wenberg to the point. Trouba the blast. Wide rebound inboard, Karam. There was a space open, and Stenberg was there. An excellent defensive play by Mikey Anderson of LA kept the puck away from the net. And now Stenberg getting back and making a defensive play of his own to get puck possession back for the home team. Sharks with a 4-3 lead. Here comes Stenberg to Wenberg across the blue line from Trouba. Wenberg riding off the play, falling down there in the check. From Lawton, no penalty called against Los Angeles, and the fans just trying to compare to what happened to the Sharks a few minutes ago.
7: That's exactly what I was thinking. Graf just got the exact same penalty there.
0: LA's going to get the puck back, 8:04 to play. Tight Pacific Division matchup, every point important in the division this year. Kings on the attack, Byfield down the right, slips by Goodrow's check, throws it behind the San Jose net. Turcotte got it over to Panarin, near side, shoots it toward the goal. Good block by the Sharks. Ostapchuk, who chops it off the right boards, and Sherwood gloves it down. Sherwood's ahead of the red line. Slides it down the right boards, deep into the zone. Goodrow in forechecking. It came back to the point. Kesselring feeds in front. Here comes the shot on it. Goodrow, save made. Sherwood a rebound, and it didn't go. This fourth line's done a really good job when they've been out there at times today.
7: Yeah, they've had a great night. Actually, what a play by Kesselring to find, was that Ostapchuk off the back end there?
0: Really, you look like Goodrow to me, I thought. 23-63. Sometimes you can't see from up here.
7: It's my dyslexia.
0: Dyslexia?
7: Thank you.
0: But that right now the Sharks have the puck. Nurse is in his own zone. 800th NHL game for Darnell Nurse. Only his second for the Sharks. Tosses to the right. Cagnoni has a man open on the left. Put the puck off the stick of Marchment. And it will be taken back by the Kings. Brant Clark cruising ahead. Back across the Sharks line. Weaves to his left. Dropped it back. Gustafson sends to the right. That was intended for Zuccarello. Blocked by a stick. Coming back the other way, Celebrini carries to the red line, backhands one in. Marchman in forechecking, digging for the puck. Got it to Smith, reaching for it, went off his stick behind the net. He spun to try to get it, but it was out of reach, and the Kings get a break. They move to the Sharks line, 6:34 to go, third period. Thrown to the net there by Laferriere with a man in front in Halla. Stick save made by Askarov, rebound Celebrini grabs. Leads Smith, gets to the red line, shoots in, and the Sharks make the change. Tight.
7: Yeah, 6:15 here left in third.
0: 4-3, Sharks lead the Kings. LA has had the better of the push here lately in the third period. That's always a concern. Right now, Tyler Toffoli getting back defensively. He's played hard tonight. Worked it free away there from Trevor Moore. Moving up the left side is Misa along with Chernyshaw. They use the speed and the energy to get up to the blue line, but a return feed for Misa is off his stick. Here come the Kings back into the Sharks' end. Corey Perry, the wily veteran, grinding it out in the near corner, along with Moore. Moore bodied up by Trouba, puck skips free, and the Sharks get it back down the ice. No icing on the play. Forsberg, the goaltender, out of his net, knocked it away from Misa to the near boards. It's another good body battle win there by Mikey Anderson. And he gets puck possession back for L.A. Pressure by Graff there, but Byfield shrugs it off. Now throws it off the left boards, giveaway. Taken away there by Wenberg. Moves into the King zone for the Sharks. Cuts behind the net to the near boards. Then reverses the puck behind the goal line. And right there it's taken back. Stenberg throws it across the rink intended for Graff. Another great defensive play by Los Angeles. Right in front of the net as Mikey Anderson tips that puck out
7: maybe
0: of action.
7: Just a little too cute there. I would have liked Stenberg just take one or two more steps and just fire that on net. Tries to be a little too cute. Doesn't find him in the back door.
0: 5:11 to play, third period. This broadcast is coming to you from SAP Center at San Jose. The score, the Sharks 4, the Kings 3. This is the San Jose Sharks Audio Network.
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0: 5:11 to go, third period. 4-3 to score. Sharks 4, Kings 3. That's the situation here, folks. Another tight matchup. It's going to be like this each and every game because it is the National Hockey League. A faceoff coming up deep in the Kings zone. Byfield has been the Kings' best player, going up against Wennberg on the draw. Wennberg wins it, but unfortunately it goes through everybody and slides all the way back to the Sharks' end. Oh no, giveaway by Allen. Byfield, cross ice, Panarin shot, score! Turnover by Nolan Allen at a critical moment in the game. The Kings get it to Artemi Panarin, and this game is tied up 4-4.
7: Nolan, puck comes down the ice, just unfortunately from the faceoff, Sharks can't get a hold of it. And Nolan Allen's coming back and has got pressure, good pressure there by Kempe up on him, and Dust doesn't get enough of that. Good, nice read by Byfield coming in, picks that puck up the blue line and finds Panarin down by the dot for a one-timer, and unfortunately Askarov can't get across fast enough and slides underneath the legs.
0: Tough situation there. As this comes at 10:21 of the third. Make that, I'm sorry. Panarin getting his second goal of the season. Assisted by Byfield. And so it's all even at four. Sent all the way down by the Sharks on goal. Stopped there by Forsberg.
7: I'd rather Allen actually takes that puck, goes behind the net, because he's pretty deep in his end at that point. Takes that puck behind the net, use the net as a screen, maybe come up the other side instead of blindly trying to just bank that off the boards and out. Give the Kings credit for getting up the ice and picking that puck up before it gets out of the blue line. But Sharks are in one now here.
0: They sure are. Off the faceoff, Cagnoni, the shot stick save made there by the goaltender. 14:59, by the way, the time of that tying goal for Los Angeles. San Jose gets it back. Celebrini twists, dishes off left side. Orloff moving in deep. Loses on the check to Armia. Celebrini's backing him up, gloving down the clearing attempt on the point. He stick handles in traffic. Feeds in the corner to Smith left side. Back to Orloff on the point. Winds up, drives one. Good block by Armia. Knocked it wide with a stick. Marchment grabs the rebound. 4:07 left third period. 4-4 the score. Kings intercept the pass, clear it out, but Celebrini's the first guy back as the Kings change, and Macklin gets the puck off to the right. Here comes Cagnoni into the zone. Drop pass, Orloff feeds on the left wing. Grab that. Thrown toward the goal by Chernyshov, but it's blocked by Anderson. Celebrini loses control, gets it back, sends in the direction of Tyler Toffoli, knocked back the other way. And knocked down the ice. Moving in now, Misa. Back to the point. Here comes the shot by Kesselring. That whistle just wide with Toffoli in front.
7: I think Toffoli got a stick on that, actually. The deflection just missed.
0: He's played well tonight. Right now on the right wing boards, work free. Misa trying to work it free. Kesselring couldn't get it. If he's a left shot, it stays in the zone. But it was poked at by Zuccarello when it's down the ice. Little Archer Zerbe imitation there by goaltender Yaroslav Askarov.
7: Yeah,
0: had a man on him, threw it away.
7: I thought that might be icing, but Askarov came out and decided to play that. Not sure if it maybe deflected off someone's stick earlier.
0: And here's trouble because it's icing the other way against the Sharks here. So now 2:52 left in regulation time. A huge faceoff coming up deep inside the Shark zone.
7: Yeah, a couple Sharks out there hunched over, a little bit tired. Kesselring's got his stick on his knees.
0: What's the feeling like when you're going into a faceoff like this when you're dead tired, like after an icing?
7: Oh, man, it's a win the faceoff at all costs. Let's see if Wennberg can pull this one back and get out of their end here.
0: Faceoff dropped. Who has it? Sharks have it. Kesselring, stick handles to the near boards. Slides a pass out. Taken by Graf. He's checked immediately by Gustafsson, but he tipped it across the Kings' line. 2.5 to play, regulation. Kings with the puck. You have to say LA's had the better of the play in the third period, don't you?
7: Yeah.
0: They dump in, but Orloff back to calmly get it from Byfield. Sends ahead up the middle. Taken there by Wennberg. Exchanges with Graf, and Wennberg getting it back on the tip into the offensive zone. But as he turns with the puck, he lost it. And the Kings regain again. Again, LA with better puck possession in the third. Sharks change on the fly with 2:13 left in regulation. The Kings need a change too. Grant Clark got to the red line and dumped it in deep. Right side of Askarov, lifted out by Trouba. Gloved down now by Holla, who got credit for that third LA goal on the tip. And the Sharks pick it back up. Marchment knocks it in. Celebrini giving chase with Doughty back to get it for the Kings. Drew Doughty, the LA captain, winds a backhander around up to the red line, grabbed by Trevor Moore, turns, crosses that line, and shoots the rest of the way down. Kessel rings back to get it, knocked it around with Smith's help out of the zone. Zano needs a quick line change here. They better hurry up, because here comes LA. Knocked into the offensive end by Edmondson, but the Kings are also changing on the fly. Stenberg tipped it off the left board, smartly getting it out of the zone. Wenberg picks it back up, put it off a King stick, and gets it all the way down the ice. And the Sharks can complete the line change as Graf tries to get it on the right wing but can't. Cleared by the Kings. Minute 15 left in regulation. Trouba holding out of it. Slides over far side. And knocked by Orlov. Kind of behind Wenberg there. Or make that Stenberg. Couldn't reach the puck. So the Trouba now comes up and bodies up his man, Turcotte. No icing on the play as a result as it goes all the way down. Less than a minute remaining in regulation. Nail biting time here at SAP Center in a 4-4 tie. Trouba exchanges with Orlov. Orlov lifts one from the red line deep into the right corner of the King zone. Anderson back there with CeCe. They gun it around. Cleared back out by Lawton. The beat LA chance wafting from the crowd. As the Kings have the puck, the Sharks need some extra energy here in the final 34 seconds. But here come the Kings. Perry down the left wing side, trying to tip it through Kesselring. Can't do it. Misa trailing the play, grabbed it, backhanded it up the boards. Too far for Toffoli to reach. LA kept it in. Dumoulin got it now to the near side. Uh-oh, turnover. And a shot there toward the net by Lawton from the left side is stopped by Askarov in a clutch save. Turnover there by the Sharks. Here comes Lawton moving in, shooting it. Bad save down low by Askarov. 6 seconds left. The Kings looking for more, but Darnell Nurse keeps it away from Corey Perry, and they battle it out in the far corner for the final seconds of the period. That's it for regulation time. And wow, the LA Kings put all kinds of pressure on. Sharks in a 3-1 and a 4-2 lead, but goals by Haula and Panarin in the third make it a 4-4 tie, and that's where we stand at the end of 60 minutes of play. We got a break in the action. We'll be back for OT next on the San Jose Sharks Audio Network.
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0: Here we go. Overtime at SAP Center at San Jose for a second consecutive game. In the third period, the Los Angeles Kings had 15 shots on goal for a three-period total of 35. The Sharks had 8, a three-period total of 23. But it's all tied up at 4 with the Kings getting 2 goals in the third. Haula and Panarin at 10:21 and 14:59. And here we go with OT with Byfield out there for the Kings against Wenberg on the faceoff. Sharks have Wenberg, Celebrini, and Trouba out there. Zuccarello, Byfield, and Clark for LA. Faceoff won by the Kings. Comes all the way back on net. Sticked aside by Forsberg, who's in goal to our left in the overtime. Here comes Byfield taking the handoff, moving to center across the line, moving to his left, curling counterclockwise, flips it through Celebrini. Here's Clark moving down the right boards, puts on the brakes there against Will Smith, moves it back and skates out of the zone with it to regroup. Fans don't like this tactic in overtime, but it does work. And LA's got it in their own zone. They're just trying to keep Celebrini's line on the ice for a long time and get him off without doing anything with it. Byfield with the puck, cross ice. Zuccarello moves in, stick handle shot wide. That didn't miss by much. Celebrini's back to control. Sharks really need to change here. Macklin, Celebrini taking his time to move out. Kings putting fresh skaters on. Cagnoni's on the ice with Celebrini. Here's Celebrini down the right, cross the line, little drop pass, but Cagnoni missed it. Will Smith back in the neutral zone to get it, and Celebrini gets off. Wenberg is on the ice to replace him. He will cycle back, so it's Wenberg and Cagnoni jumping on the ice to replace Smith. Now Stenberg. Here's Wenberg across the line. Shoot squad! To replace him. He will cycle back. So it's Wenberg and Cagnoni jumping on the ice to replace Smith. Now Stenberg. Here's Wenberg across the line.

0: Wennberg gets it. Stenberg trying to kick it in the skates. Can't control it. Good job by Doughty to knock it behind his own net, that one-on-one.
1: Yeah.
0: Little learning experience there.
2: Veteran play.
0: Long pass ahead for L.A. Laferriere just jumping on, reaching for it. Cagnoni stays with him as he chops him behind the net. But Laferriere circumnavigates the shark zone. He has it. Drop pass near side to Halla. Halla will drop it over near side. Gustafsson goes against Cagnoni one-on-one. Drop pass Laferriere. Staying with Laferriere is Wennberg. Laferriere puts on the brakes on the right circle. Wenberg's on it. Laferriere lost his balance. Then he backhands out the center and heads back for the Sharks or the Kings bench. Here comes LA's Panarin. He's so dangerous against the Sharks. Had the tying goal. Now he's going to go for the winner. Here comes Panarin across the line. He's got Kempe for the drop pass. Kempe moves in behind the San Jose net. Kempe and Panarin out there with Doughty. Here's Kempe to Panarin. Shoots from the left circle. Stick save made by Askarov. Rebound sent up the boards, but it's out of the zone for Kempe. And all the way down to the Kings' end. And the Sharks change three players quickly. Coming out of the ice, Kesselring, Chernyshov, and Celebrini. Here comes Doughty leading the attack. Slips by Chernyshov down the left. Across the San Jose line. Turned it back, but going back to center ice is Byfield, and he will cycle all the way back to his own blue line as the Kings get the change. 2:20 left in overtime. Very tactical OT so far. As Byfield stick handles with the puck for LA. Drops back in his own zone. Takes a return feed from Zuccarello. Moves down the left wing side behind the defense. Shoots one save. Rebound. Kesselring knocks it out of the slot over to the corner and pokes it up the near boards. Good play by Kesselring right there.
2: And Sharks just can't get possession of the puck here. Kings have had possession for most of this overtime.
0: 1:55 left on the clock. Here's Byfield leading the way in for LA. On the left side, stick handles. Checked by Celebrini. Lost his footing. Celebrini steals it. Macklin takes on. Celebrini to center. He has Kesselring on the right. Cross the line. Celebrini gives near side. Chernyshov. Score! Igor Chernyshov from Macklin Celebrini. And the Sharks win it in overtime. 5-4, and this crowd is going berserk at SAP Center. What a finish!
2: Unbelievable. You gotta love it. Celebrini, who else? When you need some life, Celebrini. Great job on Byfield, who's been a great player all night for the LA Kings. Who is it? Celebrini goes in there, checks him off the puck, grabs it, heads up ice all the way, decides to do it himself, gets in over the line, finds Chernyshov on the dot for a one-timer. Chernyshov does a great job just getting that puck on net, finds the net underneath the pads. Sharks, what a goal, big win.
0: Time of the goal, 3 minutes and 18 seconds of overtime. Final score, Sharks 5, Kings 4. Igor Chernyshov, his second goal of the night, end of the season. His third point of the evening. Macklin Celebrini getting his second assist of the evening to win it for San Jose. Final shots on goal in overtime. 2-1 in favor of the Sharks. Final shots for the game. 25 for the Sharks and 36 for Los Angeles.
2: And I love this play by Celebrini. Just full speed, hits the blue line, stops up a little bit, lets those D back off into the zone as Chernyshov gets in his one-timer position, then finds him down the dot. What a shot by Cherny.
0: San Jose is now 2-0, both on the season and in overtime. An OT win against Florida on opening night. Another overtime win after a strong Los Angeles comeback in the third. Final score tonight, the Sharks 5 and the Kings 4. Los Angeles falling back to 0-1-1. But I think that Coach Peter Laviolette will see this effort as an improvement over what happened in Colorado.
2: Yeah, you really got to give the Kings credit. They had a lot of resilience coming back in that game. Third period, I thought they were by far the better team. Sharks were maybe playing a little bit too defensive. Not until the Kings tied it up did the Sharks step on the gas a little bit, but got to give it to the Sharks. Very resilient team right here.
0: A lot of confidence, a lot of energy. The combinations are working quite well. And now we've got a road trip coming up for the Sharks against Dallas and then against St. Louis on Monday and then a couple of nights later in St. Louis.
2: Yeah,

0: Nothing like heading out on the road. But what a start for the Sharks. Huge, get these two at home. Just build confidence. There's already the electricity around this team. Obviously higher expectations than the past couple years. And it's great for them to get these two wins under their belt here early, build some confidence, then take it out on the road and you know, keep coming together as a team.
1: 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We got more coming up on the San Jose Sharks Audio Network.
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1: I'm Dan Rusinowski, along with Mark Smith. Final score in dramatic fashion, the San Jose Sharks 5 and the LA Kings 4 in overtime. That is a rousing way to begin the Pacific Division schedule at home, and the Sharks have found a way to entertain the crowd and scaring the coaches a little bit by allowing a couple of comebacks. But you got to credit LA, too, for working as hard as they could, as Florida did when they were down.
0: Yeah, and you know, if you look at the Sharks, I don't think that they had their A game today. It was just kind of one of those games where they seemed to be fighting the puck a lot, bouncing over their sticks. Couldn't really get the flow of the game going. I don't think maybe they had most of their legs tonight, a little bit slower, but man, they found a way, and a couple goals, big goals in the second period there, and found a way to just keep pushing the Kings, and when they got the opportunities to capitalize on those opportunities and keep that lead, give the Kings credit for hanging around and giving a big push at the end there, but Sharks take it to the overtime, and man, that is a nice feeling for the Sharks to get that win. That's a very heartfelt win.
1: It is a heartfelt win, and it's a very important 2 points. The LA Kings will look at it this way. They picked up 1 point in the losing cause, which they did not do in the game in Colorado. Meanwhile, the Sharks are off to a rousing 2-0 start as they head off on the road for their first trip.
0: Yeah, you know, it's and so, sometimes, you know, as a team, you want to get on the road, get some of the distractions out of the way. You know, some new guys in the on the roster. You want to kind of get there, build some camaraderie, build a little, comfort together, and find out these guys how they act on the road. And I think it'll be good for the boys. But these two wins are definitely going to be nice to take with them.
1: What do you notice about the way that the Sharks are so resilient when they're challenged?
0: Well, I think it's, you know, you look at the guys that Mike Greer brought in, Marchment, Truba, Kesselring, Nurse. These are guys with a ton of experience, right? And I think that they're a really calming voice, I think, on the bench for a lot of these young guys. And I think that's the message that they're given, and say, hey, we've seen it all, guys. We've seen, you know, games we come back, go up, come down. Let's just, like, keep the pace, keep things even keel, and approach the game that way. And I think it's been really good for these young guys to not get so energized and be able to bolster that energy a little bit. And I think you're really seeing it throughout the lineup.
1: Macklin Celebrini, 2 assists tonight, including the assist on the game-winning goal by Igor Chernyshov. He's got 5 assists in 2 games played. However, it's also very heartening to see that the gap has closed a little bit with some of the other guys picking up some important plays.
0: It is. You know, if this is a team that's going to be fighting for a playoff spot, Macklin Celebrini can't be 2X the next guy on the goal on the score sheet, right? He needs some help. And you're starting to see it. You know, Chernyshov, great job tonight creating a lot of offense, right? Finding ways to get to the net. You know, a couple other guys I thought played really good. On the back end, Cagnoni, again, calm under pressure out there. Stenberg really starting to show why he's making a name for himself. So a lot of these younger guys stepping up, and it's fun to watch. It's fun to be a part of.
1: Well, the Sharks are 2-0 on the season. Los Angeles is proving to me that they are not going to give up this season when everybody is counting them out because of the retirement of Anze Kopitar. And that's obviously an interesting situation. But tonight, a big win for the San Jose Sharks. And Ivar Stenberg picked up his very first National Hockey League point with a brilliant play to get it out to Tyler Toffoli on the power play early in the second period. Ivar joins us. Ivar, what are your thoughts on your first 2 NHL games? Incredible action, great drama, and 2 wins. How does it feel?
10: Yeah, it feels good. It's been 2 fine games, but it's going up and down, but I feel, it was a good game, sir.
1: One thing that people always ask guys that come in from Europe is that you have to adjust to the slightly smaller ice surface here in North America when you're playing in the NHL, along with playing against the best players in the world. How has that adjustment been for you?
10: Yeah, it's new. The smaller rink and play against, like, top players every game, it's pretty hard, but I learn every day, and I think it's going in the right way.
1: Ivar, tell me a little bit about your assist. You fed the puck perfectly to Tyler Toffoli. How did you see that play?
10: Yeah, I got the puck from Mac, and I saw Toff on the back door, and I just passed it, and yeah, happy it went in.
1: What do you make of the physical play, the fact that you are facing a rival, the Los Angeles Kings? You play them 4 times this year. Do you feel the intensity out there?
10: Yeah, it was a tough game. But I think we play okay, and nice way to win.
1: Well, now you get to go out on the road and face Dallas and St. Louis. I want to congratulate you for your first 2 games in the NHL with your parents in attendance, especially for your first game. Fantastic job. Thank you very much for joining us.
10: Thank you so much.
1: That is Ivar Stenberg, the 19-year-old who is enjoying life in the National Hockey League. He picked up his first point today with an assist on a Tyler Toffoli power play goal, and the San Jose Sharks got a win in overtime on an Igor Chernyshov tally at 3:18 of the extra session. Final score, the Sharks 5 and the LA Kings 4 in overtime. We will come back with our instant replay coming up next on the San Jose Sharks Audio Network.
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1: It's time for the Sharks' instant replay of another outstanding result at SAP Center at San Jose. For the second consecutive time at the Tank, 17,435 fans sold out the building. They watched a dramatic finish, and the Sharks win in overtime, this time against the Los Angeles Kings by a 5-4 score. Here's how it all happened here at SAP Center. Early in the first period, Yaroslav Askarov once again was asked to make a couple of big stops, and one of them came against the guy on the ice who was probably the best player for Los Angeles all night long. Quinton Byfield came in all by himself, and Askarov was there. It's taken there by Artemi Panarin, bumps it ahead. Here's Byfield moving in, gets on the defense, makes the move, and he tried to stick handle it through goaltender Askarov. Askarov came out and gave it the old Johnny Bauer and got a little piece of the puck and then dove on it and held on. Great save by Askarov. Nice little poke at the puck, too, to challenge the shooter with confidence. He has been playing with confidence since the start of the year.
0: He has, and he made some great saves, especially early on in this game. I love the aggressiveness that he had. That one comes out and makes a great save and really kept the Sharks in it tonight.
1: But it would be the Kings' power play that would strike first at 15:50 of the first period. A seam was open for the Kings to throw it across the rink, and Adrian Kempe, who scores a lot of goals that way, knocked it in. It's centered there by Byfield, but it gets through everybody, held in. Now it's Panarin left wing side across the ice. They score! Another chance for Kempe. The Sharks got in trouble there, and Kempe knocks it in to make it 1-0 Los Angeles. A pretty solid power play goal for L.A. You heard Byfield starting on that play. He drove to the net, causing just a split second of indecision and the opening of the seam across the ice. Weak side winger couldn't get back. Kempe got his first of the year from Panarin and Clark. That was a power play goal at 15:50, making it 1-0 Los Angeles. And I'm sure that that will be in the video room tomorrow after practice to go over how to handle that.
0: Yeah, yeah. It's, you know what, you're down a guy. You know, that's going to happen. They're going to find seams, but that offside forward, you got to come back. You got to take away that box, and Nurse gets pulled down a little bit. Just they don't need much space. These guys are so good. They find that through the seam, and anything through the box is when the coaches, they don't like that, and that's a one that they're going to have to go over in the video room.
1: So 1-0 Los Angeles at the end of the first period, but the power play would strike back for the Sharks early in the second. as San Jose put a man in the box for Los Angeles after Alex LeFerrier responded to a body check by Luca Cagnoni near the end of the period, roughed him up at the end of the period, got the penalty for it, and that resulted in a play that led to Ivar Stenberg's first NHL point and Tyler Toffoli's first goal of the year. Cagnoni not afraid to jump in deep. He grabs that puck. 15 seconds on the power play. Here's Celebrini. Now to Stenberg, shooting in front. Tipped, score! That looks like it's going to be the first goal for Ivar Stenberg. Toffoli had his stick down. And the Sharks have tied it. 1-1. Toffoli getting the stick on it at the last second. And what a beautiful throw to the net by Ivar Stenberg. Toffoli did get his stick on it. It's credited for him for his first of a year. Stenberg's first NHL point. Celebrini is first of two assists on the game. A power play goal at 1:48. And so it was 1-1. So after that, the Sharks had Kiefer Sherwood on the ice, jumping on a change. Just a few minutes before, he turned over the puck with a cross-ice pass in his own end that did not go in. But this time, the exact reverse happened, and LA's feed was intercepted and converted by Sherwood. Going into forecheck, Goodrow trying to finish his check, but CeCe slipped by. Now a steal by Sherwood. He scores! Kiefer Sherwood intercepts a diagonal pass in the King zone. A cardinal rule, you don't do that. Sherwood read it, and he snapped it home for his first of the year at 9:52 of the second period. The Sharks 2, the Kings 1. That was a big goal at that point in the game. It kind of turned the tables a little bit.
0: It did. You could kind of feel that the LA was having a lot of energy, a lot of momentum, and what a great read by Kiefer Sherwood. Obviously, you mentioned he did that earlier in the game, and man, he made no mistake. He buried that one with a beauty.
1: Unassisted goal for Kiefer Sherwood, his first of the year at 9:52 of the second. Sharks 2, Kings 1. Nolan Allen had an up-and-down game, and this was the up moment at 12:32. Igor Chernyshov, stick handles up the middle, gains the zone. Lead on the left for Misa, drops it back. Here's Nolan Allen moving in. Score! Nolan Allen getting the little drop, walking forward and snapping it ahead. It trickles off of the goaltender Forsberg and goes in, and the Sharks lead 3-1. First goal as a Shark for Nolan Allen, assisted by Michael Misa and Igor Chernyshov. The start of a memorable night for Chernyshov, who ended up with two goals and one assist. But for Nolan Allen, a good moment in the game, ending an 18-game played goalless drought that dated back to when he was a Chicago Blackhawk back in December of 2024, when he scored at the United Center against the Seattle Kraken. Allen, as we said, would have a bad moment later in the game, but this was his good moment. It made the score of the Sharks 3 and the Kings 1. Then, after that, Quentin Byfield started to take control. From about the halfway point to the end of the game, LA had the better puck possession. They had the better opportunities. Yaroslav Askarov was holding his ground. But Quentin Byfield was a man that could not be stopped. And with a penalty called on Macklin Celebrini at 19:24 of the second period for slashing, the Kings only had a few seconds to try to make something work before the end of the frame. But because of Byfield, they did. 10 seconds left in the second period. Maybe one more chance for the Kings on this power play. They gain the zone. Kempe throws near side. Zuccarello, not a Byfield. Toe drag, score! That was a first-class play by Quentin Byfield off the Zuccarello feed. He toe-dragged it, kind of dragged it back, and snapped it with 1.3 seconds left in the period. A power play goal for Byfield, and that makes the score of the Sharks 3 and the Kings 2. What amazes me is that players in the NHL can make decisions like that when under total pressure, with time being a factor and with a man on you. Colin Graf is a really good penalty killer, and he was trying to stick check the puck away from Byfield, but he just kind of toe-dragged it back for a second, kept his composure, and boy, he snapped the laser past Askarov for his first of the year. Matt Zuccarello, who got him the puck, got the primary assist, and Adrian Kempe, his second point of the game at 19:58 of the second period. Only 2 seconds on the clock. That made the score of the Sharks 3, the Kings 2. Power play goal for Byfield, and LA was back in the game.
0: Yeah, and those are so hard as a goalie to save those. You pull it around the guy, so he pulls it in, grasps, using him as a screen, gets it in tight, and then when you get that in so tight, you can really load up your stick by pushing down on it, and it comes off that stick like a rocket. And he put that right up by Askarov's ear. That's a very hard spot for a goalie to get their hand up there. And of course, with 1 second left, that was a dagger for the Sharks going into the dressing room.
1: But San Jose still had the 3-2 lead at the end of two periods of play, and they would make it 4-2, looking as if they were going to get total control again at 4:08. Rebound, Panarin in the corner. Kings really pressing to try to tie this game, and San Jose playing on their heels a bit. But now they head man it out. Here comes Chernyshov up the middle, 1-2, goes to the backhand, he scores. Igor Chernyshov didn't quite split the defense, but he went to the backhand and beat Forsberg to get a massive goal at 4:08 of the third period. The Sharks 4 and the Kings 2, and the crowd erupts at SAP Center. What a moment for Chernyshov, his first of a couple in this game. First goal of the season. Tyler Toffoli, presence of mind, got him the puck with a head man up the ice. Jacob Trouba won the puck, getting the second assist at 4:08. But the Sharks with a two-goal lead realize that it's not like any game in preseason. In the regular season, it's the NHL. And it doesn't matter what lead you have, the other team is going to fight back as hard as they can. And for the second consecutive third period, the opponent did at the Shark Tank. Eric Halda would be in front of the net on this play at 10:21 as it came toward the goal, and he would get a piece of it and make it a 4-3 game. LA holding it. Shot. Score! That was tipped in front. Gustafsson sent it toward the net from the left point. It got deflected, looked like, and it trickled past Askarov. Eric Halda in the slot was causing all kinds of trouble. He might have gotten his stick or something on it, and that makes the score. The Sharks 4, the Kings 3, with 9:39 to play. It was Halda who got his first goal on that tip. Gustafsson the assist, and Brant Clark also assisted at 10:21 of the third to make the score the Sharks 4 and the Kings 3. Believe it or not, Los Angeles would tie the game. An unfortunate moment for Nolan Allen, who had scored earlier, as Quentin Byfield stole the puck away, and he got the puck to Artemi Panarin. Wenberg wins it, but unfortunately, it goes through everybody and slides all the way back to the Sharks' end. Oh, no. Giveaway by Allen. Byfield, cross ice. Panarin, shot. Score! Turnover by Nolan Allen. At a critical moment of the game, the Kings get it to Artemi Panarin, and this game is tied up 4-4. Second goal of the year for Artemi Panarin, and it was assisted by Quentin Byfield. And all of a sudden, the Sharks were on their heels again as LA outshot the Sharks 15-8 in the third period. Askarov with some solid goaltending, but San Jose, unfortunately, watched the Kings even the score.
0: Yeah, and you know what? That's a play where I kind of wish Allen would have maybe taken it back. He could have taken it deeper in his zone instead of like forcing that up the play. But you got to give the Kings credit. Byfield did a great job getting up the ice. Just keeps that into the blue line, and when you do that, there's a lot of real estate in front of you. And he took advantage. Comes right down Broadway, elects to pass to Panarin, who's wide open on the far dot there, and Panarin makes no mistake.
1: And so, 4-4, end of the third period. It went to overtime. It was tight. It was tactical. Both teams delaying a little bit, trying to get the other team tired and off the ice. The Kings holding onto the puck and moving it back to their own zone when Celebrini was out there to waste his time on the ice surface. But then Celebrini got back at the right time, and at 3:18 of overtime, he would get the puck over to Igor Chernyshov for the game winner. Checked by Celebrini, lost his footing. Celebrini steals it. Backlund takes on. Celebrini to center. He has Kesselring on the right. Cross the line. Celebrini gives near side. Chernyshov. Star! Igor Chernyshov from Backlund Celebrini. And the Sharks win it in overtime. 5-4. And this crowd is going berserk at SAP Center. What a finish. Igor Chernyshov from Macklin Celebrini in overtime. Couple of things about that, Smitty, from my view. Number one, how did Macklin get that extra burst of energy to take off at that moment? That was number one. Number two, he had a choice. He could have gone on his forehand to the right side to the right-handed shooting Kesselring. But he knew that Chernyshov, also a right shot, was coming down the left side. Maybe a better angle to shoot. He's also a forward. He got him the puck, And what a goal.
0: It was an amazing effort. And you know what I loved about the Sharks is you got to be patient in overtime because you can't force anything. Because when they have possession, it's so hard to get that puck back. But they were patient. They stayed in good defensive posture. And when they had that opportunity, man, give it to your captain, right? Boom. Celebrini takes Byfield, who had a great game, takes him off the puck. Turns it up the ice. He knows he's got him beat. So now it's an odd man rush. Has 200 feet to think about what he's going to do. I love the fact that he gets full speed up to the blue line, pushing their D back. As soon as he gets into the blue line, I actually loved doing this when I played. Coming in with a full speed in the blue line, and then as soon as you get in over that blue line, you stop up a little bit. That lets their D-man back off, and it gives you a little bit more space to work with. And, man, he did it perfectly. Finds Chernyshov on that dot. It actually allows Chernyshov to get in spot in the right spot there for that one-timer, and Cherny does a rest with an absolute bullet.
1: And so, Chernyshov with 2 goals and 1 assist, plus 3 on the night, a brilliant game. Tyler Toffoli was a big part of this contest against his old team, had 1 goal and 1 assist. Macklin Celebrini, a couple of assists. And let's not forget about Yaroslav Askarov. Gave up 4 goals. However, he faced 36 shots, had 32 stops, including 13 of them in the third period.
0: And some high-quality ones right in front. There was a lot of backdoor tips. He made some great saves. Very aggressive with his stick. Guys coming through the crease, being aggressive, cutting guys down, and he was a big factor tonight as well.
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1: Final score in the hockey game, the San Jose Sharks 5, the LA Kings 4 in overtime. The Sharks are now 2-0 on the season. They're 2-0 in overtime, and they move on to take on Dallas on Monday and St. Louis a couple of nights later on the road for their first trip of the year. Los Angeles falls back to 0-1-1 on the season. Tough start for the Kings, but they definitely improved from their first effort against the Colorado Avalanche. That's it for our Sharks Instant Replay. When we come back, we'll have out-of-town scores, and we'll have 3 stars. This has been a presentation of the San Jose Sharks Audio Network.
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1: Final score, San Jose Sharks 5, LA Kings 4 in overtime. Time now to take a look at the out-of-town scoreboard around the world of professional hockey, brought to you by our friends at Transpac, a global leader in packaging, crating, and logistics. Transpac, engineered to get it there. First things first, in the Pacific Division, a couple of other games on tap. The Seattle Kraken traveled to Edmonton to take on the Oilers. Final score in this one was the Oilers 3 and the Kraken 1. Leon Draisaitl got a goal, and so did Connor McDavid. McDavid's was into the empty netter. McDavid with one goal and assist in the game, and the Oilers beat the Kraken 3-1. Calgary traveled to Vancouver. Vancouver Canucks, coached by Manny Malhotra, the former Shark, trying to get a little bit better this season and get a little closer to being a playoff team. Calgary looks like they're starting to rebuild. Liam Ogren had one goal and one assist for Vancouver in this game. Canucks win by the score of 4-1 after Calgary had the 1-0 lead. Dallas will face the Sharks in Big D on Monday. However, in this game today in Music City, the Nashville Predators managed to beat the Dallas Stars by the score of 2-1. Miro Heiskanen gave the Stars the 1-0 lead in the game's opening minute, but Steven Stamkos scored on the power play to tie the game up within the first 5 minutes of play, and then Nils Höglander, former Vancouver Canuck, scoring on the power play for Nashville in the first period, and that was all she wrote for the scoring. Goaltenders duel the rest of the way. Predators outlast the Stars 2-1, and as I said, the Sharks play at Dallas on Monday. Boston traveled to Minnesota, and Kirill Kaprizov got two goals tonight, including one empty netter. The Wild beat the Bruins by the score of 4-1. Colorado had absolutely zero problem with the St. Louis Blues, who the Sharks will also face on the upcoming road trip. St. Louis did get one goal, but Nathan MacKinnon had three assists, and the Avalanche beat the Blues by the score of 6-1. Utah is off to a good start this season. The Mammoth winning in Columbus by a 4-1 count. Buffalo, in a seesaw teeter-totter game, ended up beating Chicago 4-3 in Buffalo. The Islanders celebrated Victor Ekman's 20th birthday with the youngster, William Ekman's brother, getting his first NHL goal, and they shut out the New Jersey Devils 6-0 in a pretty remarkable game on the island today. Ottawa traveling to Toronto. You know, when two teams from Ontario play in the NHL, they're really going to battle it out. In this game, the Senators would win it by the score of 3-2 against the Maple Leafs. That's always a moral victory whenever you can get it, and it certainly counts in the points for the Sens, as Austin Matthews may have picked up his first goal of the season for Toronto in the game, but the Senators get the game-winning goal from Stephen Halliday, assisted by former Shark Fabian Zetterlund and veteran Claude Giroux. Tampa Bay was at home today against the Washington Capitals. Lightning took an early lead with Charles-Edouard Dastu's first of the year, then took a 2-0 lead when Connor Geeky got his first of the year. Justin Sorduff made it a one-goal game, but Jake Guentzel got the empty netter, and it was a 3-1 Lightning win over the Capitals. Carolina traveled to Philadelphia. Kind of a slow start for the Flyers. They got embarrassed on their opening night. Were a little bit better second night against New Jersey, and probably they thought they were a combination of the two tonight, because in their own rink, they got outshot 40-18 by the defending Stanley Cup champions. However, it took overtime for the Hurricanes to get the win as they get the 3-2 victory. Sebastian Aho, a couple of goals in the game, and Shane Gostisbehere, assisted by Aho, among the players with Jackson Blake, getting the assist. Gostisbehere getting the game winner at 2:51 of OT. Pittsburgh is celebrating its 60th year in the NHL, and the place went crazy at PPG Paints Arena when Mario Lemieux stepped onto the ice to drop the ceremonial first puck. Why not? And the Penguins responded with quite an effort in the game. They were up in the contest by the score of 4-1, then 5-1 at one point, before the Montreal Canadiens started charging back with a typical comeback. Nick Suzuki, Cole Caulfield, his second goal of the game, and then Chris Kreider got his first goal in a Montreal uniform to make it 5-4. Ivan Demidov got his first goal of the year to tie the game 5-5, and all of a sudden, the fans in Berg Hockey Land were a little nervous. But Tommy Novak scored his second goal of the game at 1:33 of overtime, and the Penguins beat the Canadiens 6-5. In the American Hockey League, the San Jose Barracuda opened up their season today at Texiu Arena with an afternoon contest against the San Diego Gulls. Eric Comrie started in goal, and he had a very strong effort for the most part. But unfortunately, the Barracuda gave up a little bit too much space, and the Gulls of San Diego win it by the score of 5-1. That brings us up to date with the out-of-town scoreboard from Transpac, a global leader in packaging, crating, and logistics. Transpac engineered to get it there. The Sharks win it by the score of 5-4 in overtime. Igor Chernyshov, 2 goals, 1 assist. Macklin Celebrini, 2 assists. And Tyler Toffoli, 1 goal and 1 assist. Those are among the top players in the game. There are 3 stars in the game, and they are presented to us by Toyota. Proud sponsor of San Jose Sharks hockey. Toyota, let's go places. And with the stars, here is Mark Smith.
0: Well, tonight's third star had a very solid game. Tyler Toffoli, 1 goal, 1 assist, couple points, +2 on the night, 3 shots. He looked good all night with a big goal in the first period from Ivar Stenberg, getting his first point of his career. Second star tonight, Quinton Byfield for the LA Kings. He was all over the ice tonight, played a heck of a game, 1 goal, 1 assist, 2 points, 22 minutes of ice time, 4 shots, 65% in the faceoff circle. He was a big factor for the Kings tonight. He's the second star. But tonight's first star from the Sharks, Igor Chernyshov. What a game he had with 2 goals, 1 assist, 3 points on the night, +3, 15:43 of ice time, and of course, getting the big overtime winner. He is your first star for the Sharks, and the Sharks ended up winning 5-4 in overtime.
1: So what is it about Mark Smith doing color analysis on the Sharks audio network and the Sharks getting an overtime win?
0: I don't know what it is, but I think we had a couple big games when I've been on here. One against Vegas, I'm sure that you remember.
1: It's one that everybody will remember. For those of you who forgot, Smitty was with me on that fabled night, Game 7, Vegas and the Sharks at SAP Center, with the famous 5-minute major penalty and the Sharks' victory in overtime on that memorable goal by Barkley Goodrow. Tonight, it was a memorable goal as well. Maybe not so memorable, but Igor Chernyshov will remember it for a long time because it was a great setup by Macklin Celebrini, and the Sharks found a way to get a victory. We'd like to thank everybody for tuning into our broadcast tonight. We remind you that whenever the Sharks are on the ice, we're right here on the air giving you all of your best play-by-play coverage. We really thank you for being loyal listeners, regardless of how you tune in, whether it's on the Sharks Plus SAP Center app, whether it's on sjsharks.com/listen, whether it's on satellite radio, or whether it's on one of our outstanding radio affiliates on the terrestrial side in Northern California. 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We're everywhere, and you can tune in and find us whenever the Sharks are playing. All of those stations do an outstanding job for us, and we want to make sure that you know all about them. Meanwhile, we thank everybody who makes our broadcast possible off the air. Our on-site engineer tonight was Ryan Carlson. Our studio engineer at Network Central is Brian Welsh. For Mark Smith, I'm Dan Rusinowski, reminding you of tonight's final score. In overtime, the Sharks are 2-0 on the season as they win it over the Los Angeles Kings 5-4. Tune in to the next exciting broadcast of Sharks Hockey coming your way on Monday as the Sharks hit the road for the first time against the Dallas Stars. Until then, thanks for joining us, and so long from SAP Center.
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0: end.
1: Victory came to the San Jose Sharks in dramatic fashion in Game 1 at SAP Center on Thursday when Luca Cagnoni scored his first ever goal in the National Hockey League in overtime to get the victory. Now the Sharks have the next challenge, a home game against a Pacific Division opponent that's trying to scratch and claw their way back to the playoffs where they've been for the last number of years. It's the Sharks and the Los Angeles Kings next on the San Jose Sharks Audio Network.
2: It's time to feel the teal. This is San Jose Sharks hockey. Now, Sharks warm-up, brought to you by Ticketmaster, the official ticket marketplace of the San Jose Sharks and the NHL.
1: From SAP Center at San Jose, I'm Dan Rusinowski, along with Sharks alumnus Mark Smith, for tonight's matchup, the San Jose Sharks against the Los Angeles Kings. A battle of wills between Pacific Division teams that definitely will be battling all season long to try to get to the Stanley Cup playoffs. Smitty, welcome to the broadcast. Good to see you. And how about the first victory for Sharks hockey? A little bit scary there for a minute, but then it got done with Luca Cagnoni getting the game-winning goal, his first ever NHL goal in overtime.
3: Yeah, couldn't set the stage bigger for that one, and congratulations to him. That was just a great goal, a great game, actually. He played all around, I thought. His offensive abilities were really shining through. Obviously, he knows what to do with the puck. Very composed, you know, for not having a lot of experience. And I look forward to seeing him do a lot more of that this year.
1: Nolan Allen also played his first NHL game in about a year and a half. He was drafted in the first round by the Chicago Blackhawks and actually faced the Sharks in a couple of games in a Chicago uniform. But last season, he was acquired in a trade and ended up playing very good hockey for John McCarthy's San Jose Barracuda team. But it looks like he's added an element that's really going to help the club's depth.
3: Yeah, and of course, being from Saskatchewan, you got to love the guy, right? My homeland up there, Drew would be very proud of it as well. But I think he fits in real nice with this defensive core. You got the big boys on the back end bringing a lot of experience, a lot of roughness, a lot of toughness. And I think that just kind of, even the experience that they bring really settles the team down and allows these young guys to just do what they do and play hard.
1: All in all, for this game, the San Jose Sharks are happy with the victory they got, but they aren't totally satisfied with the way that they play. That's how veteran and former LA King Tyler Toffoli put it when he was talking about what he saw in that game and what he expects tonight.
4: Yeah, I mean, obviously giving up goals like that kind of back-to-back wasn't necessarily what we planned on doing, but I think at the same time we did a lot of good things and finding a way to, you know, beat a team that a lot of people have as the favorites to win the Stanley Cup is a big accomplishment for us at the start of the season.
1: Probably the best thing that happened was the Sharks showed that they're not going to get pushed around. The moment that Brady Tkachuk went after Macklin Celebrini and knocked his helmet off with a hard, very tough hit in the first period, Jacob Trouba stepped right up and went after Brady Tkachuk. And then later, Colin Graf stepped up for Ivar Stenberg, who was only playing in his first NHL game at age 18. But Graf ended up getting his first career major penalty for fighting in that contest, going up against Uvis Balinskas, who went after Stenberg.
3: Yeah, and you got to look kind of what Mike Greer did. You know, he brings in three big bodies back there. You know, you got the young talent up front, Smith, Celebrini, all the young guys, even Stenberg come in into the mix. There's a good chance that one of those guys is always going to be on the ice. And, you know, it just so happened to be there. You saw it later in the game when Graf stepped up and looked out for Stenberg as well on that hit. Good stuff, right? And we love to see that. You can even add Marchment into the mix on that one, too.
1: Absolutely. And, of course, Marchment scoring the very first goal for the Sharks of the season. It had to be an emotional moment for him as he's wearing his dad Brian's number 27. He looked up skyward a little bit for a second after scoring that first goal. His mom, Kim, was in the stands, and that was a special moment for Sharks fans.
3: Yeah, very special. You know, I played with Brian for a handful of years in the early days of the Sharks there, and just to see 27 out there with Marchman on the back, man, it brings a smile to my face. And Brian was such a great guy in the locker room, such a great teammate, and I'm really happy for Mason and looking forward to him having a great year.
1: The Sharks liked a lot of things about that game against the Panthers. They didn't like the fact that they blew a 3-0 lead and got into some penalty trouble. Alex Wenberg tried to put it succinctly for us.
0: No, I mean, a lot of good things. I feel like, obviously, coming off first game, a lot of energy, a lot of nerves for a few guys, but I think we played some good hockey. Obviously, we used our speed, we were physical, and it's a tough team to play against. We really step up to the plate, so a lot of good things to take with us. Got to execute a little bit better on some areas, and especially when you have a lead like that, you can't really let them get into the game. So, not perfect, but I mean, first game, we take that, and I mean, obviously, looking forward to the next one.
1: Tonight will be the 800th career game for Darnell Nurse, and only his second as a member of the San Jose Sharks, but he already seems to be enjoying skating through that shark head and wearing teal.
5: Yeah, it was a lot of fun. It was a great night, obviously. The emotion and the energy in the building was great. We had a great team game, and it was good to get the first win under our belt, and now we move on to the next one.
1: Meanwhile, the LA Kings were on the road in Colorado, and everybody knows that the Colorado Avalanche are going to be one of the favorites in the NHL all season long. It was a wild and wacky 1970s or 80s style game in which the Kings lost by the score of 8-4. They allowed 4 power play goals in the game, and they scored 2 shorthanded. That has not happened in the National Hockey League since the year 2001, and believe it or not, the San Jose Sharks were the last team that were involved in that, Smitty. They were in Columbus, lost by the score of 6-2. Columbus scored 4 power play goals, and the Sharks had 2 shorties, but it hasn't happened for 25 years for that game on Wednesday.
3: Yeah, and I watched that Kings game, and you know what? I thought, really, I mean, you could tell that the Avalanche were definitely mulling over their summer and waiting for that home opener to get going, because it looked like they were shot out of a cannon. But I really thought, actually, LA struggled with their speed up the ice through the neutral zone, and I think that's a area that the Sharks can really exploit and take advantage of tonight.
1: One thing the Sharks had outstanding play in for the entire game, pretty much, was in goal. Yaroslav Askarov in the contest made 23 saves on Thursday in that overtime win against Florida. And his services were really required early when the Florida Panthers were really turning up the heat. And Alex Wenberg says that it was an inspirational performance that Askarov put on in that game.
0: Oh, amazing. I mean, he's a hell of a goalie. And you see the confidence in his game as well, how he's making the big key save. So it's great, obviously, and also for him to start the season off with a win as well. So, like I said, a lot of good things to build on. And especially, like, the first game was not always going to be perfect. But now you can say, get some swagger from this and keep moving.
1: Well, swagger comes from Darnell Nurse. As I mentioned, tonight is his career number 800 game. He said that the goaltending of Askarov was pretty darn comforting.
5: Yeah, I mean, he was amazing for us. The saves that he made, timely saves as well, even down the stretch there in the, you know, those late frame there in the third. He was able to make some saves that kept us in the game and helped us win the game in the end.
1: And so there's your scene set. The San Jose Sharks come into this contest 1-0 on the campaign with 2 points, while the LA Kings, after that 8-4 loss on Wednesday, are 0-1. The Sharks did not make the playoffs last year. The LA Kings did. Both these teams expect to be battling all season long for one of those postseason spots. Tonight, the Sharks are wearing their Cali Finn black third jerseys. They look awfully sharp out there. When we come back, we will have our roster report and much, much more coming up on the San Jose Sharks Audio Network.
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1: Welcome back to SAP Center at San Jose. I'm Dan Rusinowski along with Mark Smith. Sharks and Kings, first of four meetings on the campaign. It seems almost wrong, Smitty, that the Sharks will finish their season series against the Los Angeles Kings on December the 11th. So all four games will be played in the first half of the year. What that points out is that these games in October, especially in the division, are gigantic in terms of their importance if you want to have one of those postseason spots.
3: Yeah, that's exactly it. The Sharks need to take care of business early, and you know what? I think just off the heels of that home opener where they definitely had some confidence, definitely came out ready to go, firing on all cylinders, they definitely want to build off that and set the message early here to this Kings, who are always a tough rivalry for the Sharks.
1: Well, Tyler Toffoli knows what it's like on both sides of that equation, and he says the need to establish home ice advantage in Pacific Division games is a paramount goal for tonight.
4: Yeah, I think we found out last year how important these games are, and you don't want to let any points kind of slip away. So, it's like I said, it's going to be a big test for us. They're looking for their first win. Obviously, it's early in the season, but they're still looking for it, and we're looking to build off of last game.
1: Alex Wenberg agrees.
0: Absolutely. I mean, yeah, it's going to be a tough opponent. A little bit different of a game, but I mean, every game is just as important, and especially playing against the Kings in a division. Yeah, I mean, we look forward to this game, and it's going to be a battle, but it's just fun to get the season started. I mean, this is what we've been waiting for, playing games like this close to one another, but yeah, we're excited about it.
1: Darnell Nurse knows what it's about to face off against the LA Kings in the playoffs. He was on the Edmonton Oilers that beat the Kings in four consecutive years. And he says establishing a tone really helps if you have to face that team when the season is over.
5: Yeah, I mean, divisional games always hold a little extra weight. You know, even early on in the year, you never know how important these points are down the stretch, right? So, whenever you get the opportunity to play in your division and play teams, that you may even, if you find yourself lucky enough to be in the playoffs, you can find yourself against two. These games are more and more important as the year goes on, but you can't lose sight of it early on in the season. So it's nice to have LA coming in here for a second game. Hopefully we get the Shark Tank buzzing again and have some fun with it.
1: Tell me the truth, Smitty. When you see LA Kings uniforms as an ex-Shark, do you get a little extra jump in your step, a little extra twitch in your heart, and a little extra breathing room?
3: Oh, there's the blood still boils. I'll tell you what, I battled many games there against the Kings, and I remember Sean Avery was my big rivalry. Every time I went down there, it seemed that I always had to drop the mitts and fight Avery. But yeah, nothing gets me going more than seeing the LA Kings getting that chant going in here, and this place will be rocking tonight.
1: Well, let's get to the roster report from Kaiser Permanente. Get care like a pro with Kaiser Permanente, trusted team physicians of the San Jose Sharks. We are expecting the identical lineup that the Sharks fielded on Thursday against Florida. There is one decision that has to be made. For the last 2 days, Jacob Trouba has not practiced with the team because he's been a little under the weather. A little bit more yesterday than this morning, but he was out there for warm-ups. He's expecting to go, and so that means there will be no changes. But if he can't play, if they decide to keep him out of the lineup, that means that Sam Dickinson gets an opportunity, and I'm sure Dickinson is chomping at the bit after sitting out the last game and watching another offensive defenseman named Luca Cagnoni get the game winner.
3: Yeah, definitely, and you want that little bit of internal competition. Obviously, the young guys, those guys will probably be fighting for that spot all year long, and you know, just when you're in that position, you just got to be ready to go. And if he gets the tap on the shoulder, he'll be ready.
1: Meanwhile, head coach Peter Laviolette leads his charges onto the ice against the Sharks for the first time as LA Kings head coach. He's been around a long time. He's a Stanley Cup champion. And he was acquired, and his services were garnered by general manager Ken Holland in order to stabilize things, to have maybe some changes to the LA Kings style. After all, their longtime captain Anze Kopitar is no longer playing. He has retired. More on that a little bit later in the show. But Drew Doughty is the captain of the team. They've got Quentin Byfield, Adrian Kempe, and Artemi Panarin as the top line. That's a tough line to play against. However, giving up four even-strength goals against the Colorado Avalanche, giving up all those power play opportunities, and even though they scored two shorties, was something that the coach of the Kings says they have to improve on.
15: I think that there was things that we did well, and I think that there's things that we need to clean up and do better. And I felt like a lot of the things that we gave them were, you know, they're our responsibility. There are things that can be in our control. Staying out of the penalty box, the execution of what we're doing, staying behind the rush. We had chances to score offensively, and we didn't connect on them, so we found ourselves chasing the game most of the night.
1: It's always interesting to hear how coaches word things, and I think in this particular case, Laviolette is trying to settle things down. That's the main thing that he said there, while not diverting from the responsibilities that his team needs to show.
3: Yeah, and I think that's important, especially early on in the season. You don't want to hit panic buttons, get the guys rattled up, and you know what? That's what Laviolette does. I think that's important, especially early on in the season. You don't want to hit panic buttons, get the guys rattled up, and you know what? That's what he.

0: Erik Gustafsson will make his debut this season and will be basically paired up with whoever they decide to throw him out there with. But that means that Scott Laughton is going to play a little bit more center. He's been playing wing with Erik Haula and Trevor Moore, but Laughton is a really good faceoff guy, and the Kings were much better in the faceoff circle than the Avalanche were, and that was a problem for the Sharks in Game 1 in my mind, especially in the D zone. The other thing is that, you know, you mentioned Sean Avery being a thorn in your side for the Kings. Corey Perry will jump in the lineup and begin his 22nd season in the NHL tonight.
1: Unbelievable. Hey, guys, still getting it done, and he enters the lineup, so look for him to try to make an impact. He always finds a way, either if it's 5 minutes or 15 minutes, he's going to be in your face. He's going to be making plays and getting under your skin. So Sharks got to be cognizant of that and stay disciplined, because last game they took way too many penalties. You don't want to give this team that many opportunities.
0: That's our roster report from Kaiser Permanente. Get care like a pro with Kaiser Permanente, trusted team physicians of the San Jose Sharks. When we come back to the Shark Tank, Mark Smith will tell us how we can unlock the win from Avon. Much more coming up on the San Jose Sharks Audio Network.
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0: Sharks and Kings for the first of four meetings on the season, all within the first half of the year. The next game at SAP Center at San Jose between the Sharks and the Kings will be on December the 11th, and that will be the second half of a two consecutive set series of games, December 9 in Los Angeles, December 11 at SAP Center. The only other game in the middle of the series will be November the 4th in Los Angeles. So no time like the present, as we mentioned. The Sharks want to establish themselves in the Pacific Division, especially on home ice, especially against a team like the rival LA Kings. Well, by the look of warm-up, which just ended, the players going back to their respective dressing rooms for a final word, it appears that Jacob Trouba is good to go. And so that means Sam Dickinson will sit out. It also means that Ty Dellandrea and Brett Leason also will not be playing. And Adam Gaudette remains on the injured reserve list with an upper body injury. That brings us to how the Sharks are going to unlock a win. That's presented by Avon. With the key points on that, here's Mark Smith.
1: Yeah, well, the first thing I want to talk about that is going to be critical is the neutral zone. And the Sharks really need to attack with speed. I watched this Kings play the Avalanche team the other night, and I really thought that they struggled when the Avalanche took the speed through the neutral zone, attacked them on the outside, and drove the net. Look for like guys like Colin Graf and Chernyshov to really be a factor here on the outside. Second key here is stay disciplined, right? I thought the PK actually was really good last game. Did a great job, but just too many opportunities. So they got to stay

0: discipline. If they get those penalties and give the Kings that many opportunities, you know, guys like Kempe and Panarin are going to take advantage of that. And then the last one is just stay aggressive and be physical in the D zone. Like those aforementioned guys I just said, you do not want to give them time and space. Take it away, put them into the glass, build your speed from underneath, and attack on the transition. And if they do that, they're going to have a good opportunity to unlock that win.
1: 2 points in terms of your keys to unlocking the win. Number one, what'd you think of the coaching staff when they had an offensive zone faceoff shorthanded to throw Celebrini and Smith out there, and then they ended up scoring shorthand?
0: I love it, right? And especially when you've got those guys sitting on the bench for 4 minutes, right? You don't want them sitting there getting cold, right? So put them out there. Give them a little taste of the PK. They did a great job. They got in some shooting lanes. Celebrini does a great job closing that off on
1: He's
0: the half
1: so
0: board.
1: Responsible.
0: And then they're off, and it's a 2-on-1, and it's, hey, you can, a lot of times, when you're on the power play, you got a tendency to relax, or you're pushing offense a lot. So sometimes those odd man rushes come the other way, and those guys just took advantage of it.
1: By the way, that kind of is an interesting thought. The fact that there were too many guys sitting around for too long. I think Mason Marchman only played like 12 minutes because of all of these penalties. That's got to be something you have to be worried about.
0: It is, and as a coach, right, you don't want your guys, Celebrini, Will Smith, getting their legs cold. You want them to get in a flow, right? And it's so important as a player to feel that flow. That's why it's often said that the fourth line is really hard to play, because sometimes you're sitting there for 10, 11, 12 minutes without a shift, and all of a sudden you got to get out there and go to work and change the momentum of the game. So they do not want those guys sitting on the bench, and I'm glad that they give them a little taste. Hey, maybe we'll see it again in the future. Seems to work out.
1: Point two is your talk about being aggressive in the defensive zone and hard on their top players. Notice the difference in the personnel that the Sharks have on defense with the addition of Trouba, with Darnell Nurse, with Michael Kesselring, with Nolan Allen even. They can box guys out instead of playing a contained style of defense now. That's got to be a big improvement in your mind.
0: It is, and I think that's definitely Mike Greer looked at their team and the way that they had played the last couple years, and that was a big opportunity, I think, for this team and something that they had to clean up, because we spent way too much time in our own zone in the last couple years, and these guys can just have the ability. They're long. They can snuff plays out. They can take guys in the boards, and then you got guys like Celebrini, who's a great support guy, coming in underneath, digging pucks out, and then going out of the zone with speed from underneath. And that just goes into your transition game. Get those speed through the neutral zone and attack. And they look great the other night against a really good Florida team who's known for a really good forecheck. And that was I was really impressed with the way that we played defensively last game.
1: Well, those are the key points to how the Sharks are going to unlock the win tonight, presented by Avon. We are at SAP Center at San Jose. It's the Sharks and the LA Kings. We'll be back on the San Jose Sharks Audio Network.
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1: Confirmed. Jacob Trouba is good to go. Sam Dickinson, Ty Dellandrea, Brett Leason out. And, of course, Adam Gaudette on the injured list. For Los Angeles, Andre Lee and Samuel Hellenius will sit it out. And, of course, Kevin Fiala is on that injured list as well. Starting goaltenders tonight, it will be Yaroslav Askarov. Was outstanding in the game against Florida on Thursday. Looks to continue that. And Anton Forsberg, who was one of the better goalies in the NHL late in the season and was the LA man in the net for the playoffs, is going to make his season debut. Anton Forsberg, last season and over the course of his career, has 90 victories against NHL opposition. Head coach Ryan Warsofsky is standing by with Coach's Chalkboard, and we'll have that next, right after this on the San Jose Sharks Audio Network.
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1: Welcome to Coach's Chalkboard in SAP Center at San Jose. It's the first game of the regular season series between the Sharks and the Los Angeles Kings. I'm Dan Rusinowski, along with Sharks head coach Ryan Warsofsky. And Ryan, it's the first time in 20 years that the Sharks are playing the Kings and Anze Kopitar is not on the other side of the ice. A little strange, isn't it?
13: Yeah, that is. And it's probably a good thing for us. Obviously a really good player, had a hell of a career. A tough opponent to play when he was on the ice because of the matchup situation. So, you know, they've added some players in Zuccarello and Panarin that can obviously score and try to fill a role for them, Scott Laughton. So this is still a deep team that can make you pay on the offensive side of it. So a little bit of a different game, obviously, than Florida, the makeup. But, you know, our identity can't change.
1: But along with Laughton, they've got Laferriere and they've got Byfield in that center position taking faceoffs. Looks like they're a pretty good faceoff team. Is that a challenge?
13: Yeah, it will be. And I think, you know, that's probably one area that we kind of lacked against in Florida, just with their centers. So it's something that we've kind of talked about here and addressed, and it's an area we need to improve on. And that's just not on our centers. It's on our wingers getting in there and helping on draws, especially a team like this that has some big guys like Byfield and LeFerrier that can snap them back. You got to have some help on them and create some 50-50s.
1: One thing that coaches always talk about, they say, if we win the faceoff, do this. We've got these plays that we designed. Brian Wiseman's really good at that. But a lot of it is how you react when you lose a draw. And it looked like you guys reacted really well in that area against Florida.
13: Yeah, I think we did. We had a pretty good plan in place and have an understanding of how we want to defend. Obviously, there's always a few things you want to clean up. And this is a team that probably gets a little bit more activity off the O-zone faceoffs for them, so we have to be, you know, obviously extremely aware in our D-zone draws, understanding when we win it, we have a plan so we can get out, and when we lose it, we have an understand to, you know, protect the middle ice and making sure we're keeping, you know, these high skill players to the outside.
1: You showed a lot about standing up for each other in the game against a Florida team that's aggressive. Peter Laviolette likes his players to be aggressive too, but also what about the importance of, in that situation, establishing yourself at home against the divisional opponent?
13: Yeah, I think that's the big thing. Is tonight we don't want to tiptoe into it. We want to get our identity out there, bring the same level of energy and physicality that we did against Florida. Let's be the aggressors tonight and not wait to get poked. So that's kind of been the message. We understand what's at stake. We understand this is a good opponent. It's a Saturday night at the Shark Tank. It's going to be an exciting one.
1: Best of luck.
13: Thanks, Dan.
1: That's it for Coach's Chalkboard. And now stand by for the Sharks and the Kings coming up next on the San Jose Sharks Audio Network.
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0: This is San Jose Sharks Hockey. 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
1: From SAP Center at San Jose, I'm Dan Rusinowski along with Mark Smith. Tonight, the San Jose Sharks begin their Pacific Division journey as they face off against the Los Angeles Kings for the first of four meetings on the year. Goaltender Yaroslav Askarov was outstanding against Florida in the win on Thursday, and he'll get the starting goal again. When we come back, we will get the rest of the starting lineups and the opening faceoff next on the San Jose Sharks Audio Network.
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1: Time for hockey here at the Shark Tank. The San Jose Sharks step onto the ice wearing their Cali Finn third jerseys. They look really sharp in all black with that Shark Finn instead of the main logo on their chests. Here are the starting lineups for the Sharks and the Kings. First for San Jose, Yaroslav Askarov. 23 saves in that overtime win. Boy, he was an important part of that victory for the San Jose team on Thursday. On defense, it'll be Darnell Nurse in his 800th NHL contest tonight alongside Michael Kesselring. And up front, Michael Mesa starts at center with former King Stanley Cup winner Tyler Toffoli on one wing and Igor Chernyshov on the other.
6: And starting for the Los Angeles Kings in the blue paint, Anton Forsberg gets the call. On defense, Cody Ceci and Mickey Anderson. And then up front, you got Trevor Moore, Joel Armia, and Eric Halla.
1: Out of the lineup for the Sharks tonight, Sam Dickinson, Ty Dellandrea, Brett Leeson, and Adam Gaudette, who's injured. Andre Lee and Sammy Hellenius out for L.A. And Kevin Fiala is on the injured list. Referees tonight are Michael Markovic and Chris Schlenker. The linesmen are Tommy Hughes and Travis Toomey. And here we go, and here come the Beat L.A. chants as this game commences. Big rivalry between the Sharks and the Kings. And the puck rolls into the Shark zone. Nurse bodied up hard there by Joel Armia. Now it's loose. Nurse has it behind the goal line. Feeds it ahead. And Chernyshov throws to the middle. And jumping up, here's Kesselring. A head man on the left for Toffoli. Moves across the line. Guns one just inside the blue line on net. And there's the first save of the game. And after the whistle, a little pushing and shoving between Eric Halla of the Kings and Igor Chernyshov of the Sharks. But they shrug that off, and we'll get our first changes of the game.
6: Yeah, and I like that from the Sharks. Kesselring jumping up in the play, pushing that pace up through the middle of the ice. Gets it out to Tyler Toffoli. And, hey, don't make any fancy plays right now. Let's get pucks on net, and he throws it to the net, and Sharks get a face-off here.
1: Face-off drop controlled by the Kings. Their new captain, Drew Doughty, has the puck. It's been around 19 years, but it took him that long to get the C, primarily because LA has a future Hall of Famer named Anjay Kopitar that was leading the way for so many years. Kings in their own zone try to feed it up the near boards. It's taken there by Artemi Panarin. Bumps it ahead. Here's Byfield moving in. Gets on the defense. Makes the move. And he tried to stick handle it through goaltender Askarov. Askarov came out, gave it the old Johnny Bauer, and got a little piece of the puck, and then dove on it and held on.
6: Yeah, it was kind of broken play up the ice, and Nolan Ellens gets caught a little bit. Byfield gets in behind him, and nice little poke check here by Askarov. Byfield tries to pull it around him and go on the far side, and Askarov takes that away with the stick, and was looking for that somewhere in between his pads, but found it and kept it out of the net.
1: Big saves are important early in each contest as you establish themselves, and the Sharks want to establish themselves in the Pacific Division here at home. Good stop by Askarov. Big face off to his right. Alex Wenberg steps on to take the draw against Byfield. The puck is dropped, but then we have a false start. This was an area where the Sharks wanted to improve. They were 41% against the Florida Panthers, but Wenberg was the one who was above 50%. He was 10-8 in that game against Florida, so that's why I think he's really important tonight. He gets thrown out of the circle. Colin Graf looked like he won the draw. Now they have another false start, so now they're going to throw everybody out. And I guess Graf is going to stay in, and Adrian Kempe looks like he is going to step in and take this faceoff, so maybe the third time will be the charm here. They square up to the right side of Askarov. Puck is dropped, and it's loose along the near boards. Kings will get it. And a pass by Panarin went right through the legs of Erik Gustafsson on defense. One of 7D dressed for L.A. coach Peter Laviolette tonight. No score first period. Minute 5 gone by. Dumped into the Shark zone. Big hit on Nolan Allen there by Kempe. He went down but got right back up. Kings keep the pressure on as Gustafsson goes over to the near side. Panarin to the point. Kempe the drive. That's a deflection. A save made by Askarov, and the rebound cleared out smartly by San Jose.
6: Yeah, nice kick save there by Askarov. Had to be sharp and quick on that one.
1: Back at the Kings blue line, Adrian Kempe, who's being asked to hold a larger load of the Kings offense with the retirement of Anje Kopitar and the injury to Kevin Fiala, drops it back for the D. The Sharks will try to take advantage as Brant Clark turned it over, but Clark's going to get it back in his own end as he's bodied up. Got it around the boards, and here comes Alex Laferriere for Los Angeles. Tosses on the right wing side for the pesky Matt Zuccarello. He moves into the Shark zone, loses on the check to Orlov, then recovers. Backhands to the point, but a shot there by Edmondson is blocked by Ostapchuk, and the Sharks' fourth line moves it out. Barkley Goodrow, the veteran, crosses the line, bodied up there by Edmondson, shoots one in. Bodies flying around now inside the Kings zone as the Sharks and LA grinding it out here in the opening 2 minutes of period number one. No scores so far as now the Kings pick up and Zuccarello is checked, but he bounces a diagonal pass up ice. It's short of icing in the San Jose end. And Luco Cagnoni, the hero of last game, will now make the defensive play, lost the puck for a second, but stepping up there to knock the puck away from Brian Dumoulin is Orlov. Lawton keeps in. Feet to the right. Cody Ceci, the former Shark, drives one. And that's a body save by Askarov. Rebound settled down by Will Smith at the near side as he, Celebrini, and Mason Marchment will step onto the ice. A little drop for Luca Cagnoni. And how about him just taking his time? Feeds it over to Macklin Celebrini. He stick handles out for the Sharks. Celebrini moves to his right. Gets knocked down there by Dumoulin as he backhands one in. That's going to get the attention from the fans, but also by the Sharks, as that seems to be a standard operating procedure now for San Jose opponents. LA on the attack in this scoreless tie. Scott Lawton tried to dump it in deep. Blocked along the right boards. And the Sharks' Marchment moves it out. He carries up to the Kings' blue line against Doughty. Dumps it in. Goes back behind the net to hustle to it. But how about Adrian Kempe getting back and knocking it away?
6: Yeah, he had Will Smith there too, right in front, all alone. And Kempe did a good job to stop that pass out.
1: Darnell Nurse kept it in for a second, but the Kings intercepted a diagonal pass and iced the puck. As we pause 10 seconds right now for stations to identify themselves, you're listening to the San Jose Sharks Audio Network.
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1: Great to have you with us from SAP Center at San Jose. I'm Dan Rusinowski along with Mark Smith. No score so far, first period, off the draw. Kings on right in front of the LA net. Oh, what a chance that could have been for the Sharks. Chernyshov, but he couldn't quite handle it. He gets it back at the near side, throws in front to Misa. He gets knocked down as he tips one on goal, and it looks like a penalty is coming up, and the man defending Misa, Drew Doughty, appears to be the guy that's going to the penalty box here in that one-on-one confrontation. Michael Misa setting up in front after Chernyshov couldn't shoot. Igor got the puck back and threw it in his direction, but a two-minute cross-checking penalty against Doughty is going to be issued here by the officials. Time of that, 3:36 of a scoreless first, but the Sharks go on the power play with the Kings captain in the box. 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The big guys are out there for San Jose. Wenberg, Smith, Celebrini, Chernyshov, and now Luca Cagnoni on the point. Cagnoni gets it after the Kings clear the rebound all the way down. Little drop from Aquin Celebrini. He moves it out with Smith. Smith on the right, stick handles, flips to Chernyshov, gets it back across the line on the zone entry. Behind the net, Celebrini right there, gives it on the far side to Winberg. Now takes it back behind the goal line. Centers in front, and the shot by Chernyshov didn't go as Forsberg challenged. Now Celebrini keeps it on the right point. Fires one through traffic. That gets to the net. And that's a good save by the goaltender Forsberg as he came out and said thank you very much to Mikey Anderson right there, who allowed him to see the puck while trying to front the play.
6: Yeah, and that was a great play by Celebrini to find Chernyshov there in the slot. And he does a good job just finding that soft spot right in the slot. And, man, put it right on the tape. And that was a dangerous play there for the Kings as Sharks came close to getting the first one.
1: Now Los Angeles went 0-4 on the road in Colorado in their first game. They gave up 4 power play goals and they scored 2 shorties. As we said earlier, the last time that happened in the NHL was 25 years ago when the Sharks were on the road in Columbus. San Jose scored 2 shorthanded goals and allowed 4 PPGs. On the attack now, Celebrini crosses the line. Cuts to his left, makes the move on Clark. Will try to exchange there with the Wenberg, but the pass intercepted by LA, and they clear it all the way down. Coach Peter Laviolette makes the line change to put out fresh penalty killers with less than a minute to go on the San Jose power play. No score first period. Here's Celebrini's long pass, little too far for Wenberg, but he did touch the puck, so no icing on the play. Goaltender Forsberg came out, played it around the near boards, and the Kings are able to clear.
6: Yeah, Sharks just seem to be fighting it a little bit. A couple missed passes here. They're going to tighten up. They still got 40 seconds here on this PP.
1: Here comes the second unit. Orloff leading the way to center ice. Little drop pass now taken by Stenberg. Ivar Stenberg, the 18-year-old, made the extra move at the blue line as he was forced there by Eric Halla. And so it is an offside.
6: Yeah, good job by the Kings defense there, staying up and... Again, yeah, just a little mishandle there by Stenberg. It pulls Mason Marchman offside, and sometimes just got to fire those ones in when they stack those up on the blue.
1: Misa, Marchman, Toffoli up front. Stenberg on one point, Orloff the other. Sharks win the draw. Stenberg tried the zone entry. Nothing there, so he curled back, left it for Orloff, and he shoots one in. Behind the net, Forsberg, the goaltender. Pretty good with the puck, but he took a tricky hop around the boards. Held in by Misa. One-on-one against Anderson. He wins the battle of Stenberg. Nice backhand pass to the point. Now it's Halla going over to the near side to try to get it, but Misa, the drive wide of an net. Held in the corner. Stenberg, stick handling. Has Misa in front, and the puck just missed his stick. And the Kings able to clear as Doughty's penalty is over. LA is going to get called for icing. And we've got 5 minutes and 42 seconds gone by. And a scoreless and pretty exciting first period. That was a really good scoring chance out in front.
6: Yeah, I like that from the Sharks. Stenberg makes a couple nice plays there. First to the defense and then gets that puck out of the corner. Doesn't wait. He notices he has a little bit of ice, so he tacks the net. Tries the sauce pass, just unfortunately didn't land in time. And Kings got the clear.
1: Face off to the right side of the goaltender, Anton Forsberg. As we mentioned last year at the end of the season, he really kind of took over in Los Angeles. He was 3-0 and stopped 96.4% of his shots. The week of April the 12th was the number one star in the NHL. Right now, it's the Sharks nothing and the Kings nothing. Colin Graf in the right corner of the Kings zone sends it back. Here comes the shot by Trouba. That's blocked in front, knocked down. Getting back here at the near side. A good job by Kiefer Sherwood to back up his D. He bumps Joel Armia. And Trouba's back behind his own goal line. Can't make the play, but he gets it back now from Sherwood. Now Trouba is being body checked. Worked loose there by Zach Ostapchuk. Sends behind his net. Nolan Allen is there. He's bodied up immediately by Adrian Kempe, who seems pretty aggressive in the first period. But here comes Colin Graf moving left to right. No score in the first period as Graf carries to the red line, shoots one in and heads right for his man, Brant Clark, who took the check, couldn't get the play around the boards as Celebrini just jumping on. But Macklin, turning with the puck in the left circle, loses control and the Kings dodge a major bullet.
6: Yeah, great job by Celebrini getting right up there on the forecheck, causing that turnover and just unfortunately rolled off his stick before he could pull the trigger.
1: The rest of the line changes and Celebrini is out there with Smith and Marchment. Mason Marchment, who scored the first goal of the year, fires one forward and misses everybody, and Smith tries to beat the icing. I thought he did, but apparently the linesmen say no.
6: Yeah, it was close. Smith was coming up the ice and just a missed pass coming out of their end. I don't think Celebrini was ready for it.
1: One thing you definitely notice, Smith has an extra jump in his skates, but he's also stronger on his skates so far this year. I think it was an important factor in his training.
6: Definitely noticed it last game, going in the corners, especially on that first goal, winning that battle, getting that puck out to Marchman, who ended up getting the goal. But A lot of good stuff by Smith away from the puck as well.
1: Seven defensemen dressed for the Kings. Right now the line out there is Alex Turcotte at center with Laferriere and Zuccarello on the wings. That's a dangerous group. But off the draw, the Sharks with the Celebrini line out there wins the faceoff, and they dump it back down the ice from center. Dumoulin behind his goal line. Took a weird hop, but Doughty recovers it. Circles away from Will Smith, who chases him on the far side of the ice. Doughty, the veteran in his 19th year, fires the pass ahead. And Laferriere along the boards. Watch the puck glance off his skates and it ricocheted back into the King's zone. So LA will try to take control there. Laferriere had a man on him and Smith, so he chops one across the ice. In the neutral zone, Zuccarello's ahead of the red line and he dumps one in. Back behind goaltender Askarov in the Sharks' end. San Jose starting to move it out. Will Smith backhands one forward to Celebrini at the red line. He stops it at the red line, shoots one the rest of the way down. That allows for a complete Sharks line change as the Kings try to take advantage with a stretch pass up the left wing side. Laferriere across the line, tried to set up Lawton, knocked away there by the Sharks' Toffoli. And Tyler Toffoli will get it back from Chernyshov and get it to Igor Chernyshov on the left side at the Kings' line. Backhands into Misa. He's got that quick speed, gets to the puck right away, throws it around the boards behind the net, but Lawton did a good job to get back there on Toffoli, and the Kings take over. Long pass up the left side for LA. It's Moore into the Sharks zone, always dangerous. Across the San Jose line, runs into three Sharks players, just taking away total lane coverage, and the Sharks able to pick it back up, but unfortunately, they couldn't clear. Eric Gustafson, one of seven LA defensemen dressed, keeps it in. Orloff behind the San Jose net, bodied up there by Lawton, but he got the puck ahead. And Toffoli now at the Kings blue line on the right side is able to slide it across the rink and head back toward the bench on a quick line change. Misa's coming off now, and the Wenberg line is jumping on. It's Wenberg, Graf, Stenberg up front, along with Allen and Trouba back on defense. Here comes the top line for LA. Byfield, lead pass, Panarin across the line, turns left side, puts it off the stick of Graf, held in. Now the shot, the right point for the King comes from Brant Clark, save made by Askarov. Clark's going to have to go back to center ice to recover the bouncing puck. He bumps it off the boards and gets it deep. Now the Kings will make a defensive change and put out Doughty and Dumoulin as the Sharks break out left to right. No score first period, just about halfway through. 10:45 left on the clock. Kings start at their own blue line, skating it out. And it's Panarin on the left wing side, across the line, loses on the check to Trouba. Oh, too bad. A bounce for Colin Graf as he tried to take off with the puck. Overskated. Kings get it back in a second chance. They dump it into the Sharks zone. Carrying behind his own net is Ivar Stenberg. The 19-year-old stops, throws it off to his left, and heads for the San Jose bench as Nolan Allen delays for a moment while breaking out behind his own net. Sharks put the fresh line out. It's Ostapchuk along with Goodrow and Sherwood. They move it to center. A dump in by Ostapchuk gets deep, and Sherwood goes to finish his check, but now Goodrow does against Dumoulin, and the Kings still manage to clear. Barkley Goodrow fires it across the ice. Here's Ostapchuk with room. Down the left, across the line. Takes the shot on goal from the left circle. It's a glove save made by the goaltender Forsberg. And now a little bit of pushing and shoving right in front of a net as Ostapchuk and Goodrow getting involved. And in fact, they were in danger of running into the Kings netminder, but he shrugged away at the last second. Barkley Goodrow arriving in ill humor on that play.
6: Yeah, I like it. Tempers flare a little bit here as we get going halfway through the first period.
1: Nothing like the National Hockey League. So far, no score. 9:59 gone by in the first period. We'll be back to SAP Center after this on the San Jose Sharks Audio Network.
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9: 1 in 8 women have thyroid issues.
10: Am I the one? 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
10: 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I have Kaiser Permanente. 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
12: Kaiser Permanente. 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
1: 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Both teams trading three shots thus far. As you know, San Jose is a hockey city. We'd like you to join us as we welcome PWHL San Jose to the tank when the Sharks take on the Oilers at 1 p.m. Fans can take home a special long sleeve tee celebrating the arrival of San Jose's newest hockey team. 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That's an afternoon game on a Saturday. Sharks and the Edmontonians. Connor McDavid, Leon Draisaitl, Mike Babcock. It's going to be an interesting soap opera in Edmonton this year, as usual.
6: Always a good game, you know, when you got that firepower out on the ice. And you know what? These two guys out here, Smith and Celebrini, you know, they're ready to go, facing off against McDavid and Draisaitl. They want to put their best foot forward. So it's always a good one.
1: Edmonton got the win today. They beat Seattle 3-1 off the faceoff. Here comes the shot from the point by the Sharks' Darnell Nurse. It gets blocked. And so the Kings able to push it up the left side. No score. A little less than 10 minutes remaining in this first period of action at the Shark Tank. A long feed for Eric Haller down the left wing side. Tips one into the offensive zone. Back to get it, Kesselring and Celebrini, and they move it out. Celebrini, nice exchange with Smith, carries to center. Hall is all over him, so he forces Celebrini to kind of chip it forward and get it deep to the zone. It's not what Macklin wanted to do, but under the circumstances, he felt it would be better to get it deep. That's because he needs to get off on the line change. They do that now as the Kings skate right to left, led by Dumoulin across the San Jose line. Drop past Turcotte, walks into the corner. Centering feed for Laferriere, tip wide of the net. Held in by Dumoulin at the near side. Now feeds it back to the point man. Zuccarello at the near side gets it to Laferriere. Back to Edmondson. Cross ice. Captain Ceci into the slot. And Laferriere had a golden chance, but he missed the net from 25 feet out. Sharks, you got to watch that play to the middle. That's what the Kings do. One thing San Jose wants to do is to keep their defensemen between the dots tonight, not to get too far outside. San Jose goes to the attack, and they're called for the offside, breaking up the LA blue line. A little pushing and shoving there. Edmondson and Chernyshov looking at each other, but that doesn't amount to much. And we've got another break in the action. 8:50 to play, first period. This broadcast is coming to you from SAP Center at San Jose. The score, the Sharks nothing, the Kings nothing. This is the San Jose Sharks Audio Network.
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1: 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It's totally settle-upable for yourself, and you can be a big part of the team.
6: Oh, yeah. Come down, watch some exciting hockey. A little buzz in the arena that we haven't felt in prior years. It feels good, Ruzy.
1: Nothing, nothing to score so far. Always intense when the Kings are in town. Here comes LA off the faceoff, moving right to left. Panarin tried to make the pass, intercepted. Colin Graf moves up the right side for the Sharks. From the blue line, he dumps in. Forsberg's pretty good with that puck on his stick. He fires near side, but Graf cut it off at the pass, so Byfield had to throw it behind his own goal line to get things reorganized.
6: Yeah, we need better dumps out there.
1: Here come the Kings down the left. Byfield, nice move, cuts into the corner. Centering feet in front, a blocked shot in front by Nolan Allen off of Panarin. Rebound, Artemi's got it, tosses back diagonally to the right point. That's Clark exchanging, shooting, glove save made by a sprawling Askarov with a man right in front at the doorstep on the play in the presence of Adrian Kempe.
6: Yeah, Sharks get a little bit puck focused there on that rush, and man, the Kings get a golden opportunity right in the slot. Askarov has to come up, make a big save. Right off there in the slot, and I think Sharks maybe have to do a little bit better job boxing guys out when those pucks are coming in from the blue line.
1: They soft to the left side of goaltender Yaroslav Askarov. 8:09 to play, scoreless first. Puck drop, controlled by San Jose. Cagnoni pokes it up the boards, but that's a good job by the Kings' Zuccarello to keep it in the zone for a second. Finally, the Sharks break out. Mason Marchman on the right wing side, spinning off a check, then he lost control of it. And Sola Ferrier able to chip it back to the neutral zone. A fight for it there. Marchman pokes it back to his own line. Quick stick there by Luca Cagnoni. He had kept it in the San Jose control. And now he makes a nice stick handling move to get by Turcotte and headbands it to Marchman. Down the right, into the zone. Fires one up high. That got by Forsberg, but it was wide and it went out of play. Really good job twice by Luca Cagnoni to set that up for Marchman breaking down on the off wing.
6: Yeah, he took that pass across from Orlov and actually was just in the wrong spot, kind of handcuffed him there, but he makes a really nice move. Fires the puck up to Mason Marchman on the far blue. They end up getting a 2-on-1 from the blue line, and Marchman elects to take the shot, but just missed that far side, and puck hit the dasher, went out of play, but some good stuff by the youngster Cagnoni.
1: Right now, the Ostapchuk line steps on for the Sharks against Eric Halla's group. Again, the Kings lines are going to change a little bit because they have only 11 forwards dressed. Corey Perry's out there right now. I don't care if it's his first or his 22nd year. He's going to be a factor.
6: Oh, he always finds a way to get either under your skin or get on the score sheet, one of the two.
1: Off the draw, batted down by a stick above the shoulder by Barkley Goodrow. He's kind of arguing that. Didn't think it was above the shoulder, but they say it was. So they're going to bring the faceoff back to the red line from whence the game began. 7:30 to go, first period. Reminder that the Sharks are on the road for the next two games after this one. On Monday, we'll be on the air at 4:30 Pacific time, live from Big D, Dallas, Texas, as the Sharks take on the Dallas Stars. That should be an interesting matchup. Back to action here. No score first period. 7:20 left. Kings move it to the Sharks line, but a good back check by Goodrow steals it, and he pushes it forward. Actually, that was Ostapchuk over there. Sorry, folks. Zach Ostapchuk bounces one into the offensive zone. Looks for Goodrow. Now takes it back. Sends it off the left boards as he's body checked. In deep, Sherwood sends it around the near side underneath the net. Cagnoni, nice pinch, kept it in. Goodrow in the corner. Centering pass for Sherwood. That's a really good defensive play by Dumoulin. But it's held in by Goodrow. Turns in the slot. Fires one. And it's a glove save by goaltender Anton Forsberg. Some pushing and shoving as Sherwood's getting involved there. Little scrum in the right wing corner after that play. And again, Luca Cagnoni doing a really good thing to keep that puck in the zone. And he gave Goodrow a chance to score.
6: Yeah, that was a really nice read. Obviously, the puck, he had to come down all the way to the hash marks too. So it wasn't an easy read, but he comes down, makes the right decision, keeps that puck alive. Gives Barkley Goodrow a little bit more time and space to circle out above the top of the circles and fires that one on net. Good little opportunity for this fourth line.
1: They make the change for the faceoff upcoming after they separate the pushers and the shovers. And out steps Michael Misa with Tyler Toffoli and Igor Chernyshov. On defense, Kesselring and Nurse. It'll be Eric Halla in there against Misa. Misa wins the draw cleanly. Kesselring on the point, holds it, slides to the left. Here is Nurse shooting it toward the goal. Where is it? It's blocked. He gets another chance, feeds it off the right, but it went off the skate of Chernyshov. I don't think he expected that. And the Kings will take over.
6: No, it was a bullet pass, and I think it
1: hit him in the ankle.
6: Yeah, came up off the ice and got him maybe on the inside of the foot.
1: He's shaken up, went back to the bench. Igor Chernyshov, hard pass by the Sharks to
6: those
1: him.
6: Ones hurt inside of the foot.
1: Well, back inside the Shark zone, a quick shot by Edmondson. That nearly slipped through, but Askarov got it with his stick. and the puck glanced off the outside of the post on its way to the corner. Sharks settled it down now. No score. 6:08 to go in the first. Darnell Nurse tosses one forward. And Toffoli tips his pass across the Kings line. The Sharks make the line change. Kings already have fresh skaters out there. Zuccarello, Laferriere, and Turcotte are forechecking. But it pops back to center ice. Laferriere and Zuccarello chip it all the way back to their own blue line as LA picks it up and starts to move it out. Brent Clark feeds it over on the right side. Turcotte tried to make a move around the defense, lost the puck. He put it off the boards, and San Jose will recover. Truba near side. Angles it forward. Tipped ahead by Stenberg. Now it's across the blue line. Wenberg gets it back to Stenberg, moving to the middle. It's Ivar Stenberg going through a couple of people, trying to get the shot away, but it's blocked. Tremendous effort there by the 19-year-old Stenberg. And now it's put back to the point by Graf. Shot on goal. They're taken by Allen. Save made by Forsberg. And right away after the whistle, some pushing and some shoving going on with Ivar Stenberg, who's getting into the dirty areas here, as he has ever since getting to the National Hockey League. A break in the action with 5:18 to go. A scoreless first period here at SAP Center at San Jose between the Sharks and the Los Angeles Kings. Back after this on the San Jose Sharks Audio Network.
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1: Welcome back to SAP Center at San Jose. We've got a nothing-nothing tie. Shots are 6-5 in favor of Los Angeles. Pretty solid game so far, Mark Smith.
6: Yeah, I like it. Back and forth, pretty tight both ways. Askarov has been good, made a couple big saves. Sharks need to get a little bit more offensive zone time, though, I think.
1: All right, face-off coming up now. Won by the Kings. They skated up ice. Here's Byfield across the line. Makes the move to the slot. Doughty jumping up into the play. Gets chopped down to the ice by Nolan Allen. And Doughty slides into the goaltender Askarov, who just eluded that. Doughty knocked the net off the mooring. And a two-minute hooking penalty is coming to Allen, who looked like he felt he had to take that penalty with Doughty flying down the middle.
6: Yeah, the Kings do a really good job of getting speed up the ice. And who is it? Drew Doughty, the defenseman, getting on his horse and kind of caught Allen maybe a little bit flat-footed. I don't think Allen had a great gap and found himself in all alone. And yeah, he had to just get under his stick there and pull him down. Otherwise, Doughty would have been in all alone.
1: And so the Kings power play steps onto the ice. They gave up. They didn't score on the power play at all in Colorado. Gave up four. They scored two shorthanded goals, so that was a crazy night for the penalty-killing unit. But 0-4 at Colorado for the Kings on Wednesday. They put out Panarin, Kempe, Byfield, Zuccarello, and Clark. And that's a dangerous group of players. Off the faceoff, angled out by Jacob Trouba, who's killing the penalty with Darnell Nurse on D. Up front, the Sharks begin with Goodrow and Graf. Here come the Kings skating right to left. No score. Power play hockey for L.A. Byfield drops it backwards. Here comes Kempe with speed. Flips left side. Byfield gains the zone. Runs right into the check of Trouba. Loses the puck, and Graf able to clear.
6: Yeah, good job by the Sharks there. Just getting that pressure on the half-board, winning that battle, getting the puck down.
1: And now here comes Zuccarello. weaving to his left across the Sharks' line. The drop, Panarin, cross ice, one-time shot. They're taken toward the net by Kempe, turned aside by Askarov. Rebound, Byfield near corner, over to Panarin, back to the point, Clark. Return left circle, Panarin stops it, sweeps it down low. It's centered there by Byfield, but it gets through everybody. Held in, now it's Panarin left wing side, across the ice, they score! Another chance for Kempe. The Sharks got in trouble there, and Kempe knocks it in to make it 1-0 Los Angeles. A pretty solid power play goal for LA.
6: Yeah, and Sharks just got in a little bit of trouble there in the middle of the ice, and I think it was Nurse maybe got sucked down a little bit, had to come down a little bit lower. That opened up that cross ice seam, and boy, when that puck goes left to right, it's pretty much near impossible, especially when you got a guy like Kempe on the back end on a one-timer. I don't care who you are, you're gonna have a tough time stopping that one, and the Kings execute perfectly.
1: That'll be Kempe's first of the season from Panarin and Clark at 15:50. A power play goal for Los Angeles. They take the 1-0 lead. And so here comes the challenge. Everything went pretty well at the start for the Sharks last game against Florida. And San Jose managed to hang on for a victory and get it in overtime. But now let's see what happens. Off the faceoff, controlled by San Jose. Feed it back to the LA Kings blue line. Fans responding to the goal announcement as anything with Los Angeles on it gets booed. A back skating Orlov stops it at his own blue line. Feeds on the right to Foley, pokes to the middle, has to take it back. Tried to slide it to Misa. Good play by Hall at the blue line. Deflected it, but taking it back now, Chernyshov. Good to see him back out there. And he cuts to the left corner and centers it, but it's knocked away. Luca Cagnoni getting back to control. Wheeling away from the forecheck of Trevor Moore. Sends it diagonally across the ice, but now it's back on his side of the rink as Moore at the Sharks' line backhands one in. Cagnoni senses that Turcotte's coming in, and he kind of fed him off the puck and poked it forward. Smart play by Cagnoni there as he avoided the big hit. Smith across the line. Cuts into the zone, shoots, deflected wide. Marchman in there forechecking, but it's put around him by veteran Cody Ceci. And here come the Kings skating up to center. 3:09 left on the clock, first period of play. Dumped in by L.A. Comes around the near board. Smith, long pass out, gets it to Marchment. He gathers the puck at the red line, turns, and shoots one ahead. Sharks change the D. They just put out Kesselring and Nurse. Up front, it is the Celebrini line staying on as it's fed all the way down. That is barely icing against the Kings. L.A. was tossing it softly down the ice, hoping that they could beat the play. Good idea, but the Sharks get the icing call. And now they're going to put out Wenberg, Graf, and Stenberg for this offensive zone faceoff, primarily because Celebrini's line was out there for a little bit.
6: Yeah, let's hope they can catch this Kings line here. They've been on for a little bit, so hopefully they can take advantage of a tired Kings group here, get some zone time.
1: Faceoff right side of goaltender Anton Forsberg. 5-on-5 right now. 1-0 Kings, though. 2:50 to play in the period. Alex Wenberg is in the circle. Going up against Lawton, he wins the draw, and now it's Graf shooting the puck, deflected wide by a Kings alert stick.
6: That's what happens when you win a faceoff. Great opportunity.
1: Edmondson, a big hit on Graf on the rebound, but he poked it over to Wenberg in the corner. Back to Nurse on the point. In his 800th game, he shoots, deflected wide. Stenberg twists, turns, stick handles. Throws a forehand pass around the boards. Graf couldn't quite reach it. Kesselring pinches in, keeps it in play. But unfortunately, the Kings lift it over the outstretched sticks and get it back to the Sharks' line. Line change for LA as the Sharks break out. Stenberg holds on to it right side, shoots in. Now right behind the Kings' line, it's picked back up by Gustafson. The Sharks put the new forward line out there with Ostapchuk stepping on. Sherwood and Goodrow joining them. Inside San Jose territory, Trouba gets it from Allen. Trouba sends up right boards. Sherwood at his own line leads it ahead. Ostapchuk bumped a little by Perry. That caused a turnover. LA trying to go back to the Sharks zone to get it, but there's Trouba skating across the rink to grab it first, and Sherwood gets it back. Gave it away. Intercepting. Moore turns in the Sharks zone. Shoots one from the top of the right circle. The save made by Askarov, and there goes the mask. And so we get the stoppage of play. No Gump Worsley imitations here for Yaroslav Askarov, as soon as that mask comes off, they blow it dead.
6: Yeah, well, that's a dangerous play there by Keeper Sherwood. He's on his, just above the circle of his own zone, and tries to fire that one rink ride, and Trevor Moore does a great job coming back to the middle, knocking that down, and Those are the ones you don't want to make. You got to make sure on those ones. And that one almost cost the Sharks the other way.
1: I know in your coaching career with the kids, you always tell them, no diagonal passes in your defensive zone. No good comes of it.
6: Well, yeah. It's okay, but you got to make sure. You got to execute those ones, and that's what happens when you don't. And, Trevor Moore, so good playing on the defensive side of the puck, coming through hard back through the middle.
1: Off the faceoff, good effort by Marchman. He has his stick chopped to the ice. No penalty called against the Kings as Kempe shoots, and it's saved. A glove stop by Askarov. Marchman is arguing the call right now with the back referee, Michael Markovic, and they are saying a few things to each other here, but Marchman actually had the stick chopped down to the ice, and I'm really surprised. They usually call that.
6: Oh, yeah. As soon as the stick breaks, usually that's an automatic call, and, man, he came down hard on top of Marchman's stick and chopped it in half, and we call that a technology penalty, but Sharks unlucky on that one.
1: Obviously, version 2.0 of the technology wasn't on the referee's mind on that one, as they didn't call it. 1-0 Kings, minute and a half to go, first period. L.A. trying to take advantage. They win the offensive zone draw. Clark sends into the right corner. There's Kempe, who's got the goal. Slips by the check of Marchment, but the puck came out of the zone. Clark back to get it. Offensively-minded defenseman leads it up ahead. Panarin throws it crink wide. Into the zone it goes. Here's a play now by Kempe. Trying to get set up Panarin, but that's a good defensive play by Marchment. Intercepts it and goes back to the attack. Minute 5 remaining in the first period. Sharks can't get the puck to Celebrini. Good coverage by the Kings there as they skate right to left with a minute to go in the period. But an extra move made it to blue line by Quinton Byfield, causing an offside. At the end of the whistle, Marchman and Kempe kind of pushing and shoving each other now. And the linesman, Travis Toomey, will step in between. The other linesman, Tommy Hughes, will separate Marchman away.
6: Yeah, Marchman coming up the ice, entering the zone there. I don't think he saw, but he had Celebrini on his left side. He elected to try to go. Yeah, Marchman coming up the ice, entering the zone there. I don't think he saw, but he had Celebrini on his left side. He elected.

0: Holland knocked away. Good job there by a combination of Misa and Orloff. And Orloff shoots in. Gunned around the boards by the Kings, but Trouba pinching and holding it, throwing it to the front of the net. It's a backhand chance for Misa. Block. A wraparound attempt for Toffoli doesn't go as the goaltender Forsberg got in the way.
1: Yeah, King. Nice save there by Forsberg. Toffoli had the wraparound, stretched out though, did the splits and kept that out.
0: Here come the Sharks moving in again with Misa's speed. Crowd getting into that as he comes across the line, drops it back. Orloff, the blast! And it's gloved up high by Forsberg, who saw that all the way. But good job by the Sharks to generate a chance with 18.1 seconds left in the first period.
1: Yeah, I think Misa has had a much better game already than he had the opening night. Just looks a little bit more comfortable out there. Got a little bit more jump in his step and does a good job getting up the ice on that one and getting a good opportunity.
0: Faceoff right side of the goaltender, Anton Forsberg. Forsberg originally drafted by Columbus. Hard to believe, he's been around 12 years in the NHL. I still look at him as a young kid and a rookie, but he's been around a while. He's played in 226 NHL games. Back inside the Sharks zone. Good body check by Luca Cagnoni against Laferriere, stopping his rush, and the crowd loves that. That'll basically do it for the first period as the puck popped back to LA's territory, but the Kings will protect it. And now Cagnoni getting a little push from Laferriere, who didn't like that body check. The linesman stepping in front of the two, and between them, right at the Sharks bench, how about Luca Cagnoni getting under the skin of the LA Kings?
1: Yeah, you gotta like it. The little guy, hey, coming up and just, I think he was upset because he almost got him in the dashboard. That's a dangerous area there, but good job by Cagnoni stepping up.
0: Well, maybe Laferriere will realize that maybe he doesn't want to skate past Cagnoni in that situation in the future.
1: Yeah, he set the tone.
0: Alex Wenberg having a chat right now with the linesman about a couple of things. Meanwhile, Quentin Byfield talking to referee Michael Markovic at the near side, and Chris Schlenker getting a few words. The other referee from one of the Kings, that's Mikey Anderson, and now Brant Clark skating over there. So there's a lot of lobbying going on right now, and Peter Laviolette has saying some things,
1: yeah,
0: too.
1: It looks like they're going to give the Kings a penalty there, actually, at the end.
0: Really?
1: Yeah.
0: Wow, you're right. Laferriere getting that extra call, obviously, when going after Cagnoni in that situation. Well, we'll come back and tell you all about it. As right now, we've come to the first intermission. It is a 1-0 Kings lead. The Sharks will have a power play because of that extra penalty called against Alex Laferriere. Back after this on the Sharks Audio Network.
2: 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It doesn't rest on its laurels or stare at pennants in the rafters. 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
6: 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Is it genetic?
7: Does my health plan even cover tests like that?
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6: 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I have Kaiser Permanente. 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
8: Kaiser Permanente. Healthcare that just works.
0: Welcome back to SAP Center at San Jose. Shots on goal 10-6 in favor of the Kings, and LA's got the 1-0 lead. A power play goal by Adrian Kempe at 15:50, assisted by Artemi Panarin and Brant Clark. Well, Luca Cagnoni became the hero of the night on Thursday when he scored his first NHL goal in overtime, but he's been making more than just offensive plays. He's been doing some great defensive things, making good decisions, and in fact, that's showed up in the first period here as he drew a penalty to Alex Laferriere at the end of one. Right now, Luca Cagnoni is

0: He's in the Sharks dressing room, and he's with Mark Smith.
1: Hey, Luke, a nice period out there. Going to ask you a little bit here about what just went down with LaFerriere. He tried to get around you on the outside. Were some words exchanged? I guess he didn't like you roughing him up a little bit there, huh?
2: Yeah, just tried holding him up there. Caught him pretty good, so I don't think he was too happy about it.
1: That's great, great stuff. So let me ask you a little bit. You know, being a young guy on that back end, a lot of experience back there. What are those guys that have been around, how are they taking you under their wing, and what are you learning from those guys?
2: Yeah, I'm learning a lot. I mean, just how to be a pro every day. It's definitely a lot with all the games and stuff like that, so you got to take care of the body, and then just learning a lot on the ice too, just how they play, how they check, and how they move the puck. So it's every day is another learning day. Just got to take it all in.
1: Awesome. And you're playing against a very talented LA Kings team here. A lot of speed up the middle. What do you guys got to do to shut those guys down?
2: Yeah, I think we just got to get in front of their bodies. I mean, they obviously got a lot of speed, so we just got to get in front of them, try to hold them up a little bit, and then if we do that, I think we'll be pretty successful.
1: Nice, and you got a little bit of power play time here and going into the second. What are you looking for the second period and the rest of this game?
2: Yeah, we just got to be sharp from the start here, and, you know, like I just said, just get in front of them, hold up their speed a little bit, and, you know, try to put in the ozone a little bit more.
1: Awesome. Well, thank you for taking the time and speaking with us, Luca Cagnoni. Ladies and gentlemen, congratulations again on your first goal.
2: Yeah, thank you.
1: All right. We will be right back. San Jose Sharks fans, you're listening to the San Jose Sharks Audio Network. The score is the LA Kings 1, Sharks no score.
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4: Am I the one? 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Is it genetic?
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4: 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So my coverage includes regular preventive care. 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
6: Kaiser Permanente. 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
7: 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It doesn't rest on its laurels or stare at pennants in the rafters. Greatness isn't found in the past, but in the boundless promise of tomorrow. 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
7: Greatness doesn't settle for last seed in the playoffs and an early exit. It doesn't rest on its laurels or stare at pennants in the rafters. Greatness isn't found in the past, but in the boundless promise of tomorrow. Forget business as usual, break new ground, and build something unforgettable. Win it all, then win it again. Smash records, defy expectations, usher in a new era. Greatness isn't about what you've done, it's about where you're going. 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SanDisk, proud partner of the San Jose Sharks.
0: At the end of the first period, the score is the Kings 1 and the Sharks nothing. LA 1-for-1 on the power play when Nolan Allen took a 2-minute hooking call, stopping what could have been a great scoring chance for Drew Doughty. But unfortunately, Adrian Kempe finished off a combination set of passes from Artemi Panarin and Brant Clark. And at 15:50 of the first, he made it 1-0 LA. Shots 10-6 in favor of Los Angeles. And those are some of the numbers.
9: 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We're connecting you to more than 30 years of Sharks hockey. Let's go beyond the numbers.
0: We go beyond the numbers by going back 20 years ago to the 06-07 NHL season. Oh yes, Patrick Marleau and Joe Thornton were doing their thing for the Sharks in a big way. But that particular year, a young player out of the country of Slovenia named Andrzej Kopitar played his first Los Angeles Kings game. He scored 20 goals that very first year. Looked like he was going to just smoothly transit into the NHL from the Swedish Hockey League. Not only did he smoothly transit in, he became a Hall of Fame level player. A couple of Stanley Cups for the Los Angeles Kings over his 20-year career. Three Lady Byng trophies as the most gentlemanly player in the NHL. Two-time Frank Selke trophy winner as the best defensive forward in the league. And once a Mark Messier NHL Leadership Award. He retired as the captain of the Los Angeles Kings with 99 games played in his career against the San Jose Sharks. Would have been 100, but he was injured for the last meeting on the schedule between the Sharks and LA last season. It is a little bit odd to look at the LA Kings this year after all these years and not see Anze Kopitar on the roster. That's something that everybody was talking about today, including Tyler Toffoli, who played with Kopitar for several years, all eight of his years in L.A.
10: Yeah, honestly, I wasn't even thinking about that, to be honest. I think it's going to be weird. Obviously, it's a big change for them and their organization, but it's a big test for us. Obviously, a big rival of ours and a game that we need to win.
0: Everybody notices it when Kopitar's not in the lineup. Head coach Ryan Warsawski talked about that this morning, and he says that probably a good idea that maybe that he wasn't available to play.
11: Yeah, that is, and it's probably a good thing for us. Obviously a really good player, had a hell of a career. Always a tough opponent to play when he was on the ice because of the matchup situation. So, they've added some players in Zuccarello and Panarin that can obviously score and try to fill a role for them. Scott Lawton. So this is still a deep team that can make you pay on the offensive side of it. So a little bit of a different game, obviously, than Florida and the makeup. But, our identity can't change.
0: Darnell Nurse played against Kopitar for his entire career as a divisional opponent in Edmonton. And according to him, having no Kopitar in an LA uniform for a game is a little odd.
12: Yeah, I mean, it's the first time I've played the Kings, too, and he's not been on the other side. So he's obviously was an integral part of their team and a great player in the Hall of Fame career. But he's still got a lot of really good pieces over there, a lot of skill. They play the game the right way, a lot of good veterans, too, that know the nuances of the game, know the details that it takes to win in this league. So it's going to be a tough test for us tonight.
0: So that's a guy who played defense against Kopitar. Now let's talk about a guy who jumped into the faceoff circle against him so many times in his career. Alex Wenberg certainly noticed that Kopitar is not here anymore.
13: Yeah, it's going to be odd. I mean, even for me, I mean, you see you prepare for having some faceoff battle against him, and now he's not on the team. So, you see the Kings, and Kopitar is always attached to it. So, a little bit different, but just a legend that it's not playing anymore for sure.
0: Well, I think he is a legendary player, and he was one of the people on the opposition for the Sharks that I enjoyed watch play because he was first class, he was really, really skilled, he was smart, and he could play against physical guys that were trying to nail him all the time just by using his intelligence.
1: Yeah, and just a great defensive player for that team for many years. And, you hear Ryan Warsawski talk about identity, and, man, he was the identity of that LA Kings team for many years. And when a guy like that leaves your lineup, it's almost like, you're missing a giant piece. And the guys come back to the room and it just things don't feel the same. And there's a big piece missing. And I know you got other veterans on this team that step up. Obviously, Drew Doughty's been there for a long time and takes on that responsibility. But I mean, it's just hard to come out and alter the way that you play because he's been there for so long.
0: Well, they need Quentin Byfield to step up and be that number one guy right now, and he's on his way to a solid NHL career. He's playing with Artemi Panarin and Adrian Kempe, so that's a really good line. But still, Kopitar is going to be missed, and, this goes through every organization. When the Sharks lost Patrick Marleau and Joe Thornton as their careers came to an end, it took a little while. They tried to kind of keep things together, and then they finally decided to rebuild. And L.A. went through that after a total of 8 years, I think it was, out of the playoffs by getting Jonathan Quick and then Anze Kopitar and Drew Doughty, the real building blocks of those two Stanley Cup champions, and they're about to go through that again.
1: Yeah, and it's hard to, as management to kind of like make that decision. Do we, try to keep these guys together? Do we start moving pieces around and start to look for the future? And So it'll be an interesting year for the LA Kings to see kind of what they do and how they play the rest of the season out.
0: Funny thing is, people have been counting the Kings out for a couple of years now, and they always seem to find a way to get back in. Unfortunately for them, they keep having to face Edmonton in the first round.
1: Yeah, yeah. Edmonton definitely has their number. But they just seem to be keep things doing it down there. And you know what, for the Sharks, hopefully it won't be tonight.
0: That is a way to experience the game like never before. 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Sharks are trailing the Kings 1-0 at the end of one. 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
0: Welcome back to SAP Center at San Jose. Teams will be on the ice in a few moments for the second period, with Los Angeles leading 1-0. Here's a quick look at the out-of-town scoreboard, brought to you by Transpac, a global leader in packaging, crating, and logistics. Transpac, engineered to get it there. First things first, in the Pacific Division, Edmonton gets the victory tonight with a 3-1 win at home against Seattle. First intermission in Vancouver, Calgary's got the 1-0 lead in that one. Nashville beat Dallas 2-1. Final score, kind of a trudgingly slow game in Music City. The Sharks will play the team in Dallas on Monday. Boston played at Minnesota today. Bruins will be here in a couple of days. Minnesota wins it by the score of 4-1. Colorado blowing out St. Louis by the score of 6-0. What a slow start there for the Blues. That is in the third period with still 19 minutes to play. Utah beat Columbus 4-1. Buffalo over Chicago 4-3. The Islanders got the victory against New Jersey at home 6-0. Ottawa beat Toronto on the road 3-2. Tampa Bay over Washington 3-1. Carolina wins it in overtime in Philly 3-2. And a wild game in the 60th anniversary of the Pittsburgh Penguins in Berg Hockey. Penguins had the 5-3 lead. Canadians tie it. Pittsburgh wins in overtime. And in the AHL, the San Jose Barracuda opened their season today at Texiu Arena, losing 5-1 at the hands of the San Diego Gulls. That's our Transpac out-of-town scoreboard. Teams are on the ice here. 1-0 Kings, end of one. Second period next on the Sharks Audio Network.
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7: Greatness doesn't settle for last seed in the playoffs and an early exit. It doesn't rest on its laurels or stare at pennants in the rafters. Greatness isn't found in the past, but in the boundless promise of tomorrow. Forget business as usual, break new ground, and build something unforgettable. Win it all, then win it again. Smash records, defy expectations, usher in a new era. Greatness isn't about what you've done, it's about where you're going. Whatever you do, don't stop. SanDisk, proud partner of the San Jose Sharks.
0: The Sharks begin the second period on the power play because of an extra penalty on Alex Laferriere. 2 minutes for roughing against Luca Cagnoni, who drew that penalty with a nice body check as the penalty ended. Sharks go to Cagnoni on the point as we get underway, and he gets a quick shot away, but Anton Forsberg in goal to our left makes the glove stop relatively routinely, and so play is called. Sharks need to get one back here because they gave up the power play goal.
1: Just on that play right there, Chernyshov is in front of the net, but I think he's got to be like right in front of the goal. He's right in front of his eyes. He's kind of off to the side trying to tip that one. Got to get take that vision away.
0: Wedberg will take the faceoff here against Halla of L.A. They kind of square off, and L.A. is an expert at getting Sharks guys thrown out of the circle. Celebrini now steps in, and he tried to get the rebound poked back, but that's a good effective play by Joel Armia to intercept it and clear all the way down for L.A. So now a minute 25 remaining on the power play. Here's Luca Cagnoni moving from right to left. Drops one back to Will Smith. Lead for Celebrini down the left. Sends across the line, and Wenberg's reaching for it. Doesn't quite get there. Good effort by CeCe to slide over and clear for the Kings. Minute 13 left on the penalty. Kings change penalty killers. Here's Cagnoni leading the way up to center. On the right, the feed goes off. Now it's taken by Will Smith across the line. Smith looking for Chernyshov. Gloves one down, but he loses on the stick check to Trevor Moore. And there's a race for it back in the Shark zone. And there's Cagnoni to get it, to rim it around to the far side to an open spot. Tip there by Stenberg to Smith. Make that Celebrini. Drops it back, Cagnoni. Moves on the right. Here comes Toffoli into the zone to Cagnoni. Angle play on goal. Save made. He's behind the Kings net. The defenseman, Cagnoni, with the puck into the corner. He gives to Stenberg near side. Slides it back to the left point. Celebrini stops it. Sharks on the power play. Cross ice. Toffoli. Stick handles forward. Shoots one. Blocked by Edmondson. But Toffoli gets it back on the right wing. Goes back to the point. Celebrini. He stick handles to his left. Little misdirection. Drops it back. Cagnoni the drive. And that's blocked by the skates of Brant Clark. Cagnoni not afraid to jump in deep. He grabs that puck. 15 seconds on the power play. Here's Celebrini. Now to Stenberg. Shooting it in front. Tip score! Looks like it's going to be the first goal for Ivar Stenberg. Toffoli had his stick down, and the Sharks have tied it 1-1. Toffoli getting the stick on it at the last second, and what a beautiful throw to the net by Ivar Stenberg.
1: Yeah, good stuff here by the Sharks, really working it around up top. It ends up coming to Cagnoni down Stenberg, and Tyler Toffoli goes to the front of the net with a stick on the ice, and that's just a shot pass right off Tyler Toffoli, puts it right on the tape. Toffoli's got nothing but net, and that is a beauty pass by Stenberg.
0: Looked like Toffoli grabbed the puck to save it for Stenberg for his first NHL point, but what a job right there by the Sharks. That's a power play goal for Toffoli, and it is 1-1.
1: That's a huge goal for the Sharks. After not really getting a lot going on, they finally make a collection of passes together and string some things together, and that's a great finish by Tyler Forlue.
0: Time of the goal, 1 minute, 48 seconds of the second period. Tyler Toffoli, his first of the year, assisted by Stenberg, his first NHL point, and Macklin Celebrini, his fourth assist of the year already. Sharks go back to the attack, quick flip to the net there, glove save made by the netminder Forsberg, and play is called. And listen to the crowd cheer Ivar Stenberg for getting his first National Hockey League point. Toffoli scored the goal, and he's pointing at Stenberg and grabbing the puck as if to say, hey, it went off the goalie, it's your goal. But he actually tipped the puck in.
1: Oh, yeah, and we're going to get another look at it here. And you know what? Great play, because Toffoli just comes up, makes himself big like a wall. Stenberg looking for the shot, doesn't see it, sees it's not there, it's taken away, and just a great pass to Toffoli, who had nothing but net.
0: Face off King zone, Orlov shoots, that's a knockdown save by the goalie Forsberg, and the Kings gobble up the rebound and throw it out. There's Cagnoni back to get it, checking it away from Laferriere. That's an interesting battle all night long. Sharks break out quickly. Here's a little give and go. Colin Graf poking the return feed forward, but it goes all the way down into Forsberg, the goalie, and play will be blown dead with 2:45 gone by in this second period. Again, Tyler Toffoli scoring his first goal of the year, assisted by Ivar Stenberg and Macklin Celebrini. Just a beautiful feed from Stenberg for his first National Hockey League point. And how about Toffoli? He loves to play against the LA Kings, the team that brought him into the league. This is his 18th game in his career against Los Angeles. 7 goals, 3 assists, 10 points.
1: Yeah, the veteran does it again, and just a smart play there, just to go to the front of the net, right to the crease area, and make himself big, and Stenberg did the rest.
0: Here's a play toward the slot again. Poked on net there by Will Smith, and reaching into a pile, and that's stopped by Forsberg pretty adroitly.
1: Yeah, and I think, you know what, that goal really gave the Sharks some life. I feel like they've been fighting the puck a little bit all night, and after that goal, these next couple shifts here, they really feel that, like, they've kind of settled it down, or making cleaner passes, making better plays, get a nice little opportunity again right there.
0: Tyler Toffoli has scored 20 goals 9 times in his career. It looked like he scored his 20th last year in Chicago, and the goal was taken away because of an offside challenge, and so he ended up with 19.
1: Unfortunate.
0: He'd like to make it up this year, yeah. Get it, his 10th 20-goal season.
1: A lot of 30-goal seasons by that guy too, eh?
0: Yeah, he's scored 30 goals 4 times in his career. Right now, Smith back in the neutral zone. Sends back to the D. Nurse, lead pass, Marchment down the left. Across the line, a little drop for Celebrini, turning, looking for Smith, breaking to the right wing, but that's a good defensive play by Mikey Anderson. How about the back check there on the rebound of that play by Marchment to knock it aside? Unfortunately, he lost the puck. Kings get it back, move it left to right into the Sharks' end. 1-1 the score, 3.5 gone by in the second period here at SAP Center.
1: Yeah, I thought Celebrini could actually have probably maybe taken a shot there. And Smith had pretty good coverage on him.
0: Dumped in by Darnell Nurse hard. It ricochets off the end glass, but it goes off the back of the net. And Brant Clark picked it up for LA. A lead on the right, Kempe moving through traffic, getting it across the line, looking for Scott Lawton breaking in, checked away by Trouba. And Trouba pushes it forward. Stenberg, nice job, picked up the puck, feeds on the right. Little give and go. Stenberg moving in. Instead of shooting it, he tried to go with his backhand off to the left to Wenberg. Now he centers, and there's a shot on goal by Colin Graf, and a good solid save by Forsberg. I'm telling you, this kid may be only 19 years of age, but he's got great hockey sense.
1: Yeah, great look there on the backhand.
0: Now the Sharks move back in with Wenberg down the left boards. Against Clark, guns it around him, all the way to the far boards, gets a return feed behind the net there from Colin Graf, but a pass up the boards was knocked down, and Artemi Panarin gets it back for Los Angeles. A lead for Kempe at the Sharks line, chips it in. He's got the goal for LA. There they beat the LA chance coming up as the fans getting into it here in the second period. 1-1 the score. Sharks dump into the Kings zone. Dumoulin back to get it. Clears it all the way down. No icing on the play. And so the Sharks, Orlov will retreat to gain control. On there with Cagnoni. Luca, long feed ahead. Was trying to set up Toffoli. Batted back the other way by Dumoulin. Moving in now, Trevor Moore. Shot. That's a high save. Kind of a body stop. Maybe off the mask there for Askarov. Rebound. Dumoulin on the point. To the slot. Tip. Score! Eric Halla puts it in the net. And there goes the mask again. for Askarov. Am I wrong?
1: I don't know. The ref waved it off.
0: They're saying no goal. They're saying no goal. I thought it went in.
1: It definitely hit the crossbar, but I don't know if it came down and went in. The Kings celebrated like it did.
0: 5:16 gone by in the second. And again, Eric Halla right to the slot. Just tipped that puck. I think they're obviously going to probably review this to make sure I thought it went in.
1: I think it hit the crossbar and went down. I think he actually blew the whistle because
0: I thought it hit the bottom of the top part
1: mask
0: of the
1: came
0: neck.
1: Off.
0: Maybe.
1: But it looks like it hit the crossbar, came straight down, hit the goal line, and then kind of bounced up the left side.
0: I got to get another look at it because it looked to me like it hit the top of the netting and came down. But maybe it didn't. I think we're going to get a look here that you can't see. I think it's in.
1: No, I think it went crossbar straight down. Here's a better look.
0: Nobody can see it on there. You're right.
1: Oh, yeah, crossbar straight down.
0: It didn't quite make it. Wow. Crossbar for Halla.
1: Sharks dodge a bullet on that one.
0: Wow. That was close. You can see why I thought it was in.
1: Yeah. It looked like it almost hit the back bar there.
0: That's what I thought happened. So it's still 1-1. The Sharks get a big scare in them. Let's see how they handle it. Well, they put Barkley, Goodrow, Zacho, Stopchuk, and Kiefer Sherwood out there to throw their weight around a bit. Doughty bodied up by Sherwood, but he gets the pass ahead. Panarin feeds on the left, moving in. Here comes the chance for Byfield. That is a really good defensive play by the Sharks there. Zacho Stopchuk got his stick on it. Doughty back skating in the point, keeps it in play on the left side. Throws it across the rink. Trouble for Kempe. He finally gathers the puck, but he put it right into the left pad of Askarov, who didn't give him much and was able to turn it aside. That's a big save right there.
1: Yeah, Sharks need to clean up their defensive zone a little bit. Kind of missed assignments a little bit. Guys kind of getting in behind them, and LA's getting a couple good chances here.
0: Here come the Sharks trying to settle things down. 1-1 the score. Truba, lead pass tipped in by Smith. I thought he got it, but they're calling it icing, it looks like. Okay. I thought that Smith got a piece of that.
1: Yeah. They're saying he didn't. It's going to come all the way back. The Sharks in here for icing.
0: By the way, how about another hockey player on the Sharks with the last name Smith? Your thoughts?
1: You know what? Kudos. Kudos to Smitty. I love him. I love the way he plays. Great vision on the kid. I had a pretty good vision in my day too, so it kind of like sometimes reminds me of myself one there. But I think I maybe went to the corners a little bit harder than Smitty did.
0: That was your trademark. As now the Sharks get called for the offside, breaking at the LA line, so they bring it back. I don't know if I ever told you this, but did you know that there is a union leader in San Francisco whose name is Mark Smith, who is from Alberta?
1: Oh, that's crazy. Yeah. Unbelievable. Yeah, there's a lot of us out there. A lot of us. There was actually a hockey player named Mark Smith as well. I don't know if he ever played in
0: the NHL. That wasn't you.
1: Yeah, that wasn't me. So I don't think he ever played in the NHL, but we played against each other in the minors, that's for sure. So
0: crazy.
1: There's
0: story.
1: A lot of us out there.
0: 1-1 the score here. Breaking the action. 6:34 gone by second period. We'll be back on the San Jose Sharks Audio Network.
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0: 1-1 the score here at SAP Center. Sharks and Kings battling it out on the ice. First of many Pacific Division battles the Sharks are going to face this year. And this is a good one. San Jose with a power play goal by Tyler Toffoli, the former King, tying the game up after the Kings scored on the man advantage from Adrian Kempe. Darnell Nurse, 800th NHL game tonight, exchanges. Now it's Celebrini to Marchment down the left. Carries into the zone. Had CC on him, so he swings a rim around to the far side, and Michael Kesselring keeps it in play by dumping it back around the boards. Lifted clear by LeFerrier. Chase for it back at the Sharks' line. Celebrini with a little skate through there. Not enough for an interference penalty, but he had to slow down the man chasing the puck. Smart play. Now Celebrini gets it back, moves it down the right wing across the LA line. And taking it back, Kings have it, move to center. And Armia shoots one in. Celebrini back to get it. Cagnoni, good defensive play. Good backhand pass by Celebrini across the ice at the end of his shift. But Toffoli tips it all the way down. And a whistle as it goes the length of the ice. They'll bring it back. I want to talk about the goal against. One thing that you were noticing was the ability of the Kings to make that seam pass. That's up to the weak side winger to get back there and block that.
1: Yeah, well, the Sharks kind of on their penalty kill sometimes kind of go into an I formation on the penalty kill where that forward kind of like bellies in underneath. But in that case, I think it was Goodrow that maybe got pulled out a little bit. And that opened up that seam in the middle of the ice, and Colin Graf was all the way to the blue line. Couldn't get back in time, and that obviously is a tough one to save.
0: Kempe's got the goal on that play. Now he gets the puck, chips one toward the net from the left circle, but he put it wide off the deflection. Kings have been pushing a little bit here in the second to try to take the lead, but Tyler Toffoli lifts one clear. There's a race for it. Celebrini's going to get to it. Down the right wing side, turns in the right corner of the King zone, but Brant Clark got back, and as Celebrini kind of fanned on the puck, Clark gets it back, and Hedman's Panarin moving in, challenging there is Askarov, and he stops the shot attempt by Panarin from the right wing side. That's a great challenge by the Sharks netminder. Coming back the other way, Mises on the case, just on. Across the line, Toffoli couldn't get the pass. Kempe stole it and chipped back to center ice. He settles it down. Diagonal cross-corner dump-in for Kempe at the end of his turn. And the Sharks back to retrieve it. 1-1 the score. Fed forward by Nolan Allen. Allen got it to Graf, dumped in. Mises in there forechecking. Trying to get control of the play, but it came around the boards and left the field of play. The ice surface hitting, I think, the netting on the side, deflected out. So we will have a whistle and a face-off inside the King zone. Want to remind everybody to tune in to the next exciting broadcast of Sharks Hockey. That will be on Monday. Jamal Mayers will be back with us on the show. And we'll be on the air at 4:30 Pacific time for your drive home, live from Dallas, as the Sharks face off against the Dallas Stars for the first time this year, first of three meetings on the campaign. 8:47 gone by, second period. 1-1 the score here. Face off King zone. Right side of Forsberg, who's been solid in the net. And the puck dropped, and Lawton beats Wennberg to the faceoff. But Wennberg getting back as the high forward, gloves down a clearing attempt. Got it to the near boards. Nice turn by Stenberg to chip it around Doughty and get it deep to the corner. Now Doughty and Stenberg come together, but Doughty won that little puck and got it forward to Zuccarello. And out of the middle, Lawton. Lawton, Zuccarello, Perry. A combination for coach Peter Laviolette. They fed it back. Doughty missed it. Could be a chance here. Down the left side comes Graf. Tried to get a backhander across to a breaking Stenberg, but Mikey Anderson got back and deflected. He just put his head down and got his skates on that. And now he gets it back in the middle of the ice. He stick handles that out of the zone for L.A. A lead on the left for Corey Perry. 22nd year in the NHL starting tonight. Dumps behind the Kings net. Anderson kept going, went behind the goal line and poked it around the boards. But the Sharks will recover and the Kings change. Here comes Graf on the left wing side again. Anderson getting back. He's all over the ice for the Kings. On the right side now, it's Ostapchuk dumping it in deep. Going into forecheck, Goodrow trying to finish his check. But CeCe slipped by. Now a steal by Sherwood. He scores! Kiefer Sherwood intercepts a diagonal pass in the King's zone. A cardinal rule, you don't do that. Sherwood read it, and he snapped it home for his first of the year at 9:52 of the second period. The Sharks 2, the Kings 1.
1: Wow, what a great play by Sherwood. And yeah, he was the victim of that in the first period where he almost got caught. Moore almost finished. So what does he do? He learns from his mistake. Other side, he comes in. Great read coming in. I don't know who it was trying to fire it across the rink right ice there, but Kiefer Sherwood steps up, picks that puck up, and makes no mistake beating the goalie.
0: Isn't it funny how that happens? You have it happen to you, you get away with it, and now you learn from your mistake, you come back and take advantage of the Kings doing it. Kiefer Sherwood, a 20-goal man, getting his first of the year as a Shark. Tremendous, tremendous goal for San Jose, and the fans eating it up. Unassisted goal because of that interception. And so now the Sharks have control. Off the faceoff, Kesselring spinning away from a check, flipping it over to Wennberg, and now to Nurse. He had to poke it out of the zone because he had a man on him and he was reaching for the puck. So the Kings will get possession back. And Dumoulin leads it on the right. Byfield on the board, shoots one in. Kesselring over skates. Here come the BDLA chance. Kings coming right back into the Sharks zone to fight for the puck. Panarin and Byfield wing it around the board. CeCe throws to the middle of the ice. There's Kempe on the point, trying the shot, blocked by the skates of Wennberg. And now he gets it back for the Sharks and sends to the middle of Stenberg. On the right, Kesselring got to the red line, softly dumps it all the way down. Stenberg goes into forecheck while everybody else is changing. Good job by Stenberg as the puck comes around the outside, away from the benches. That allows the Sharks to get fresh skaters on quickly. The Celebrini line is on. Here's Macklin. Lead pass for Will Smith. And it's tipped just wide as Edmondson got back at the last second to get his stick on that. Head all the way down by the Kings. No icing. Sharks pick it up. Cagnoni, very calmly with a man on him, skates right in front of his own net. Tosses forward for Smith on the left, but he lost his footing. And so the Kings able to push it back. Inside Sharks territory. Laferriere being watched by Cagnoni. Guns it back behind the round the boards. Tipped around far side. Good keep in by Zuccarello. Now Laferriere in the slot. Trying the shot. Deflected wide. Celebrini tried to clear it out. That was a diagonal pass. He almost lost it. Celebrini gets back. He skates through center. He leads on the left to Marchment. Marchment across the line being checked by Zuccarello. That's no contest. Zuccarello loses that battle. And the Sharks continue. Smith to Allen on the point. Now to Trouba. Now to Celebrini. Now to Smith. The one-time shot from the inside of the right circle. That's a great pad save by the goaltenders Forsberg.
1: What a pass by Celebrini. Just sets it on a tee for Smith coming down the slot. That's a great shift by this line.
0: They're going to come off now in a second. Misa's line going to step on as the Kings delaying getting the wrath of the crowd because of it. Los Angeles just wants to survive here. San Jose 2, LA 1. Sharks back at their own blue line. Chernyshov sends it rink wide. Passes behind Misa, but he will cycle back and gain control. The defense has it. Trouba tosses forward to Chernyshov. Igor Chernyshov, stick handles up the middle. Gains the zone. Lead on the left for Misa. Drops it back. Here's Nolan Allen moving in. Score! Nolan Allen getting the little drop. Walking forward and snapping it ahead. It trickles off of the goaltender Forsberg and goes in, and the Sharks lead 3-1.
1: Yeah, Sharks actually starting to look a little bit more composed out there. They've been fighting the puck a little bit. This is just a nice play all the way up the ice. It's Michael Misa who ends up getting this puck down the left side of the ice. Nolan Allen does a great job just jumping up, finding that soft spot right above the top of the circles. And it's not a special shot, just gets it off his stick quick and finds the five hole.
0: It's only the second career goal in Nolan Allen's 45-game NHL career. His most recent goal came with the Chicago Blackhawks against Seattle back in December of 2024. That's a big moment for the young man. Michael Misa picks up the primary assist, and Igor Chernyshov, what a nice rush up the middle of the ice, gets the second assist. So it's 3-1 Sharks. 12:32 gone by the time of that goal. Sharks dump it down. No, that's an icing call. Yep, it crosses the goal line. So the linesman blows the play dead. 7 minutes, 1 second remaining in this second period. And the fans are eating up what they're seeing on the ice right now.
1: Yeah, they are. They are. And, you know, the last couple shifts, you can see the Sharks kind of starting to feel a little bit more comfortable, making some passes, stringing a bunch of passes together, looking a little bit more comfortable out there, getting some opportunities. Let's see if the Kings have an answer here.
0: Faceoff drop. Los Angeles has it. Panarin, stick handles, throws to the slot. Dangerous chance, but Grant Clark lost his stick on the play. Sharks break back the other way. Here's Ostapchuk moving in. Shooting the puck. That is a really good recovery by Erik Gustafsson, who got back. He knew his defensive partner, Clark, had lost his stick on the play up ice, and he got his stick in the way of that shot by Ostapchuk and knocked it out of action. We have a break with 6:49 remaining in the second period. Tonight's game is coming to you from SAP Center at San Jose. The score, the San Jose Sharks 3, the Los Angeles Kings 1. 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
0: 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I'm sure that those Celebrini sweaters are flying off the shelves. Off the faceoff now. Dropped and taken by Celebrini. Poked at in a big pile. Marchman has it in his skates. But the Kings had three men there in the left wing circle. Now it came to the boards. And Marchman wins the battle for the Sharks. Great job. Knocked it free. Smith ticks the puck right across the seam. Nobody really there in front of the net. The Sharks' defense was not in a position where they could gamble to put a guy in front on that play. So they stayed back wisely. Here comes Celebrini across the line again. In traffic, crossing the line. Tried to drop it back, but Orloff wasn't ready for that. So he's going to have to cycle back to his own zone. And lines are changing for both teams right now. Orloff, long feed to Celebrini, who stays out a little extra. Gets it across the line. Ivar Stenberg looking for it. One against two, back behind the goal line. Both defensive players, CeCe and Byfield, win the puck finally from Stenberg, but they had to work darn hard to get it away from the 19-year-old. Coming back at center ice, the Kings push it ahead. Allen, who has a goal tonight, his first in a couple of years, threw it around the boards, but the Sharks gun it all the way down. That should be icing, and it is indeed icing on the play. It's time now for a very important message from Mark Smith.
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0: Given the fact you've coached a few girls in your career with women's hockey in the Bay Area, I thought I'd let you talk about
1: it. Oh, yeah, it's beautiful. I love the girls getting into the sport, and we're excited about the PWHL team coming here and maybe try to catch a couple games.
0: I'm going to try and make sure we're there for a couple. We're on the road a few times, but the one thing that they tell me, every NHL player that coaches girls tells me this. He goes, the girls listen, the guys don't.
1: it's huge. It's true, and it's a huge difference. I really enjoyed coaching the girls. Great group of girls here in San Jose. Homegrown, a lot of them coming up through the San Jose area here, and it's a really special time.
0: We got a break in the action. 3-1 Sharks, 5.5 to go, second period. This is the San Jose Sharks Audio Network.
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0: Off the faceoff, a wraparound attempt by Artemi Panarin behind the Sharks' net gets stopped, and the Sharks break out quickly. Ivar Stenberg is back-checked on by Byfield, who steals the puck. He turns and throws to the middle of the ice. Truba had it bounce off his stick. He's going to get back, and he gets some help from his partner, Nolan Allen, who slides from the left side of the defense to the right to knock the play away from Panarin and from Kempe. Neutral zone attempt there, knocked down, kicked forward by Byfield, batted back by Stenberg. Who has it? It's on the stick of Allen. He jumps up. Across the line, he throws it toward the net. Couldn't get the tip from Graf. Instead, the Kings break out. 2-on-2 break. Down the left side, crisscrossing. Kempe and Byfield. Throws to the right side. Clark moving in. Looking for Byfield in front of the net, but Darnell Nurse was back to defend on that play. Back of the Kings' blue line, LA recovers. They move it up to the Sharks' line quickly, but Clark is met there by the check from Nurse, so he has to shovel it in deep into the right corner. Body's flying around a little bit here, but Nurse throws it behind his net, and Nolan Allen is there to angle it off the boards and get it out. Chernyshov knocks it down, and boy, he gets throttled. The linesman was jumping up onto the dasher board right by the Sharks' bench, and they all kind of ran into each other on the play. Igor is okay. And coming back the other way, looks like the linesman is fine too. You got to be careful. Keep your head up out there every time, including the officials.
1: Yeah, that's a dangerous one right there. Glad everyone's all right.
0: 4:05 to go, second period. Sharks 3, Kings 1. San Jose's Toffoli has a goal today. Sends it up the boards to Chernyshov. He slides one to the middle of the ice. Kind of a weird bounce. Here's Toffoli getting it in the middle. Moves it across the Kings line. Goes to the right. A chance for Misa breaking in. Really good defensive play by Alex Turcotte to get his stick on it.
1: Yeah, Misa had a chance right there. But looked like Turcotte was beat. But desperation play gets Misa's stick.
0: Last second quick stick can do it for you.
1: Yeah.
0: And Turcotte was trying to raise his level with the Kings organization this year on that second line. Did a good job. Here's Sherwood across the line. Throwing it toward the net. Got a little tip there from the stick of Zacho Stopchuk, but it was tipped aside by Forsberg. And now back the other way, puck is deflected out of play. Little souvenir for a lucky fan in row one. And how about that? Really nice guy with a Macklin Celebrini jersey. Hands the puck to a nice young lady who seems to be okay as the officials off ice come to see if everything's all right. Nobody got a haircut on that one.
1: It looks like the Sharks have settled down a little bit here in the later stages of the second period. And, you know, I think it goes to say that that experience maybe on the back end, maybe like settled down things on the bench boys, and they've been definitely better the second half.
0: Here comes San Jose moving right to left, led by Ostapchuk, carrying it up the right wing side, driving it off the boards through Goodrow's reach all the way down. He just wanted to get that puck deep, and he did. The Kings will break out. Doughty jumping up, dropping it backwards to his partner Edmondson. Lead for Perry. Got to the Sharks line, loses on the check, and Orloff tips it back the other way. But unfortunately, it goes by everybody, and it's all the way down the ice for icing. And Orloff knew it was going to happen the moment it went off his stick.
1: Yeah.
0: Well, so far in this game, Keeper Sherwood's got a goal, and he's got four hits in the game. I think he's done a good job. Nolan Allen has his first goal of the year. And Tyler Toffoli has picked up a goal against the Kings, and that's got to bring a smile to his whole family's face.
1: Oh, yeah. Got to love scoring against your old teams.
0: Off the draw. Screenshot there taken by Brant Clark. Blocked by the D. A loose puck will be gobbled up by Sherwood on the left wing. He turns with it. Throws to the right off the backhand side of Orlov's stick. And so the Kings take over at their own line. 2.5 to go. Second period. Head man for the Kings. Halla to the right. Moore. He's got Corey Perry in front. And he tips the pass with a man on him right in front of the net. Cagnoni. And it went high and wide. Perry causing more problems in front of the net. And he knocked the puck wide of the goal. Halla sends it back to the point. Gustafson a shot. That's through a partial screen wide of the goal. Learning experience for Luca Cagnoni against the veteran Corey Perry there. As Marchman knocked down. Fans don't like that. Here's Armia moving in. Shot. Blocked partially there by Orlov. So Armia recovered, put it wide, but now it's to the slot. And Panarin turns it, throws it to the net. That's a good pass saved by Askarov. Another chance by Panarin from the middle of the slot, deflected wide. Cody Ceci, the former Shark, keeps it in. Now Halla throws it across. Moving in, Kempe. The shot is blocked by a diving Will Smith. That had to sting a little bit, but Smitty's back on his feet, and the Sharks try to move it to him. But it's blocked again. Kings keep it in play in the Sharks' end. It comes across the seam again. This time Panarin checked by Celebrini. He rests control away, throws it across the rink, and Kempe on the right side has it. Batted down, though, by Orlov. Good defensive play. He clears all the way down. It will be icing. But Dmitry Orlov will take that play.
1: They've been out there a long time, him and Cagnoni, so they're definitely tired. This is a big face-off here for the Sharks.
0: Well, right now, the Sharks are 22-20 on face-offs, better than they were in Game 1 against Florida. And who will take it? It will be Macklin Celebrini, who so far is 6-6 on draws. He's going up against Byfield, a pretty solid face-off man for L.A., so far, Byfield is 8-3 on faceoffs. Celebrini's going to get thrown out. The right-handed shooter. Nope, Celebrini will step in. For a second, I thought Smith might step in instead. So Celebrini against Byfield here. Celebrini draws the puck back, but Panarin gets it in the corner. Slides back left point. Gustafson cross-ice. Doughty sends to the middle. It's Panarin turning away from Celebrini's check. Stick handling. Turning to his left. Celebrini trying to force him out. Uh-oh. Penalty coming up on Celebrini defending as the Kings put the extra man out there. Byfield far side has it. Minute remaining in the period. Sends across back to the right point. Doughty now to Panarin near side. Back to Doughty on the point. Holds it. Gives to Panarin. Right wing circle. He stick handles. He shoots. Save made. Rebound. Poked out on net by Zuccarello. And a pad save by Askarov. Kings keep the extra attacker on. Here's a shot, Panarin. Off the crossbar. Another play by Byfield. The save by Askarov. And now the penalty will be called against the Sharks with 35.8 seconds left in the period. The second crossbar against San Jose in this frame.
1: Yeah, and Sharks just, they were out there for a long time. They ended up just kind of standing around and stationary trying to take shots away. And it's Panarin that gets a really good look from the blue line. Rips that off the crossbar. Luckily, rebound comes out. Byfield gets it, and Askarov's up for the save and finally gets that whistle. But Sharks are going to have to kill off a penalty here. That's what happens when you get stuck out there too long. You start reaching. Celebrini gets a little bit aggressive with his stick on the hands, and they're going to give him a slash.
0: Celebrini in for slashing at 19:24 of the second. And so the Kings have yet another power play opportunity. They put out Byfield. Kempe, Panarin, Zuccarello, and Clark on the points. Off the draw, left point play to the right-handed shooting Clark. Sends far side of the ice, Panarin, into the corner. Byfield back to Panarin, back to Clark, back to Panarin. Shot from the left circle, pad save Askarov. Rebound, cleared. No, not cleared out. Trouba couldn't get out of the zone, but we have a whistle. It was batted down with a stick above the shoulder.
1: Yeah. Trouba launched that thing too, but Panarin, great hand-eye, knocked that thing right out of the air. But
0: it's amazing, isn't he?
1: A little bit too high.
0: As you know, Artemi Panarin has been one of the better players in the NHL for quite some time. Never drafted, which is amazing thinking about it. He had 120 points just a couple of seasons ago. He has scored 70 points or more 10 times in his career. Had 84 last year in a combination season with the Rangers in L.A. off the draw. Byfield lost his glove. Sharks managed to clear it back. 10 seconds left in the second period. Maybe one more chance for the Kings on this power play. They gain the zone. Kempe throws near side. Zuccarello, not a Byfield. Toe drag, score! That was a first-class play by Quinton Byfield off the Zuccarello feed. He toe-dragged it, kind of dragged it back, and snapped it with 1.3 seconds left in the period. A power play goal for Byfield, and that makes the score of the Sharks 3 and the Kings 2.
1: Yeah, that goal stings a little bit. Kings doing a great job just getting up the ice. It's Kempe on the short side here, throws it down to Zuccarello, finds Byfield just inside the top of the circle, and wow, that was a laser beam right up above the shoulder of Askarov and down, bar down. They get within one here late in the second.
0: Goal number one of the season for Quinton Byfield, and it was a beauty. Goal number one of the season for Quinton Byfield, and it was a beauty.

0: 7:58. Byfield on the power play. His first from Zuccarello and Kempe. And so it is a 3-2 Sharks lead after two. Shots 9 apiece for the Sharks and the Kings. Totals after two. San Jose has 15 shots on goal and the Kings have 19. Stand by. We'll have our second intermission check-in coming up. We'll be back to SAP Center right after this on the San Jose Sharks Audio Network.
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0: It's a 3-2 Sharks lead over the Los Angeles Kings in intense Pacific Division action after 40 minutes of play at SAP Center. Time now for our second intermission check-in as Drew Remenda joins us. And Drew, your thoughts on the action.
9: Well, very impressive by the LA Kings in the first period. They're playing a much better game than they did against the Colorado Avalanche, although Colorado can make a lot of the best teams in the world look bad. The Sharks, I thought, were slow in the first. They weren't getting to pucks quickly, they weren't supporting the puck well, but that changed in the second period. I really liked the Mesa line. I thought they played or sparked the Sharks to where they needed to get to. A lot of good plays by San Jose. They looked better, they looked more on their toes, they were attacking a little bit better. And then that unfortunate penalty late in the period, and what a shot by Quinton Byfield. That was a beautiful one. Sometimes the other guy just, they get paid to play too, and they make a really nice play. I'm impressed with LA's aggressiveness. I was really impressed with the Sharks' response in the second period. They made some adjustments, namely numbers around the puck, supporting the puck, exiting quickly. I thought the D were on their toes, just like Nolan Allen jumping up in the play and scoring that goal. So more of getting around the puck with numbers, getting support to the puck, moving, tracking through the neutral zone better when you don't have the puck, and then attacking with numbers and speed. I know it's all basic. I know it's Captain Obvious stuff, but when the Sharks play that way, they are a tough team to deal with.
0: One of the cool things about hockey is sometimes when something happens to you, and even if whether you get away with it or not, you get a chance of having it happen to the other team in just the same way. And I'm talking about Kiefer Sherwood's goal. He had a diagonal pass across that was stolen away by LA. It didn't go into the net, but then he got the chance and intercepted it, and boy, he ripped that thing.
9: Well, that play was really interesting because Kiefer came on the ice on a change. Colin Graf brings the puck into the zone, gets it behind the D, gets it behind the net, and then does the smart thing. He changes. But we've always talked about it, you and I, Danny, when you are on the bench and you're up, well, when you're on the bench, period, you've got to stay engaged in the game. Kiefer Sherwood knew exactly what to do. He saw that Zach Ostapchuk and Barkley Goodrow were in deep. So what is he going to do? He's got to be that third man high. He comes out into the middle. Good pressure by the Sharks. Good pressure by Barkley. Causes a turnover, and then what a shot. And you were talking to him this morning about game one where he had a couple opportunities to put the puck away, wasn't able to do it.

0: And he had a good read on why that didn't happen. Well, today you didn't need a read on him why it didn't happen. It's why it did happen.
1: One thing that Mark Smith and I were looking at in the first period when L.A. scored on that power play early to take the 1-0 lead, looks like the Sharks made an adjustment. According to what a couple of people up here are saying is that when you don't have a slot option, that offside forward has to collapse a little bit to take away that seam. The seams were a little bit wide. Have they improved that enough?
0: Well, when that particular play where they scored, I really gave a lot of credit to Quinton Byfield on that because he goes to the net. So they don't have that bumper guy or that slot play. He goes right to the net. Darnell goes inside. That creates that passing lane. Trouba's got to go over to his man, and boom, the pass goes between the legs because Panarin's Panarin. And a beautiful finish by Kempe. So Byfield gets a lot of credit for getting to the front and drawing Darnell out of there and creating that lane. Therefore, what you're talking about, that guy, the forward has got to come back. That's a little long way to travel. Forwards sometimes they don't want to go back that deep, but they got to come back and try to take away that passing lane. I agree with Mark on that. I agree that when you don't have that middle guy, it changes kind of the dynamic of your reads. But for me, that's a play where you look at and go, okay, I got to bring that. The weak side forward's got to come down on that. Maybe you'll give him that pass if it goes across up through the slot to the far defenseman. But you'll give him that pass. You'll give him that shot. But certainly you don't want Kempe shooting from there.
1: No, and he had a chance before that, too. So the second time was a charm. But I think it's interesting the way you pointed out about what Byfield did on that play to cause that split second of indecision.
0: Yeah, absolutely. And that's what, you know, Byfield has got a big responsibility this year. They've asked him to step up to that next level, to be that guy that can help, not replace, but help replace the play of Anze Kopitar. He's been very good on the faceoffs tonight. He has been very noticeable on that goal. Just a beautiful shot. Just an absolute beautiful shot. But on the Byfield situation and with Kempe and Artemi Panarin around the net, they are dangerous. They go through some flybys. They get near tips chances. They are bringing a lot of pressure on the Sharks. That's one area the Sharks have got to be able to improve on in this third period to win this game, is to be able to handle that line in their own zone.
1: We'll see what happens, Drew. See you on the plane.
0: Okay, buddy.
1: Drew Remenda in our second intermission check-in. The San Jose Sharks lead the Los Angeles Kings 3-2, and of course the plane isn't after the game. It'll be tomorrow when San Jose travels to Dallas for our next exciting broadcast of Sharks hockey. That'll be on Monday on the air at 4:30 Pacific time as Jamal Mayers returns to our show for the entire road trip to Dallas and to St. Louis. Get ready, Sharks fans. Los Tiburones night is back. 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It is going to be an outstanding afternoon. We'll have a broadcast in the Spanish language that'll be on the Sharks audio network and, of course, on the SAP channel on our Sharks telecast. So you'll be able to enjoy all of that here on the 31st of October. And I saw the Sharks sugar skull. It's really cool and definitely celebrating the Dios de los Muertes, which is the formation of Halloween every single year in Northern California. It's a 3-2 Sharks lead after two. Back after this on the San Jose Sharks Audio Network.
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1: 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Well, so far, the Sharks are ahead of the LA Kings by the score of 3-2. After two periods of play, let's go through the summary right now. At 15:50 of the first period, Adrian Kempe got the beneficiary of a great pass through an open seam that was left by the Sharks. As Drew Amenda just told us, Quinton Byfield sort of helped create that, and the weak side winger couldn't get back in time. Artemi Panarin and Brant Clark got their first assists of the year on Kempe's first goal of the year on the power play at 15:50, and that made it 1-0 Kings at the end of one. Tyler Toffoli tied it up on the power play for the Sharks for his first goal of the season that came against his former team. Ivar Stenberg, his first career point and assist, getting the puck to him beautifully. And Macklin Celebrini getting his fourth assist in just two games to make it 1-1. Then Kiefer Sherwood intercepted that cross-ice pass by the Kings inside the LA zone and blasted a shot past goaltender Anton Forsberg for his first of the season. That was an unassisted goal at 9:52 of the second. It was 2-1 San Jose. Nolan Allen isn't afraid to jump up into the play, and he did so, getting the puck from Michael Misa and Igor Chernyshov on the zone entry, and right at the top of the left circle, sent it toward the net, off of the goaltender, trickled through. Allen, his first goal since 2024 in the NHL, makes it a 3-1 Sharks lead at 12:32, with Misa and Chernyshov getting their first assists and points of the year. Quinton Byfield would make it a 3-2 game with 2 seconds left. Macklin Celebrini, a little frustrated, getting a two-minute slashing call at 19:24, leading to the goal at 19:58 by Byfield. Just a brilliant toe drag to keep it away from the reach of Colin Graf on the PK. Matt Zuccarello, who got him the puck, got the primary assist, and Adrian Kempe also assisted for his second point of the night and first assist of the year. So that's where we stand. LA gets a little momentum going into that second period dressing room. Shots on goal in the second period were 10-9 in favor of the Kings. So totals for the game now after two periods of play. Los Angeles has 20 shots on goal and the Sharks have 15. Let's pause 10 seconds for station identification. 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
1: Time now for a look at the out-of-town scoreboard brought to you by our friends at Transpac, a global leader in packaging, crating, and logistics. Transpac, engineered to get it there. Let us update you as to what's going on around the National Hockey League right now. Second intermission in Vancouver. Calgary has a 1-0 lead with Matt Coronato getting a power play goal for his first of the season. The Chicago Blackhawks traveled to Buffalo today. Sabres end up winning it by the score of 4-3. Former Shark Ryan Donato opened the scoring with his first of the year. Jack Quinn made it a 2-1 game with a goal for Buffalo, and then Tage Thompson tied it with his first of the season. But Oliver Moore got the go-ahead goal to make it 3-2, his first of the year in the second. Rasmus Dahlin tied it with his first for Buffalo, and then Yuri Kulik got the game winner for the Sabres with only 6 minutes and 40 seconds remaining in the game. Kind of a back-and-forth contest there between the Sabres and the Blackhawks. Chicago still looking for their first victory in 3 games, and Buffalo wins it by the score of 4-3. Ottawa travel to Montreal, and it's always an intense battle when the two teams from Ontario get on the ice, regardless of the venue. In this particular game, the Senators would end up getting the victory. Final score in Toronto, the Senators 3 and the Maple Leafs 2. Game-winning goal scored by Stephen Halliday, assisted by Fabian Zetterlund, the former Shark, and Claude Giroux about halfway through the third period. Alex Ovechkin is back for yet another season in the National Hockey League, and he and the Capitals were on the ice in Tampa against the Lightning. The score, final, Tampa 3 and the Washington Capitals 1. As the Tampa Bay Lightning had a 2-0 lead in the contest, Jake Guentzel finishing things off with an empty net goal, and that was late in the third period. Carolina Hurricanes travel to Philadelphia, and again, the Flyers have to settle for 1 point. Hurricanes outshoot Philly 40-18, but it took them to overtime to get the win. The final score was the Hurricanes 3 and the Flyers 2, with Shane Gostisbehere getting a power play goal at 2:51 of OT. 60th season of hockey in Pittsburgh. Berg Hockey, a rousing back-and-forth game with the Montreal Canadiens in the contest. The Penguins had the lead in the game, 5-3 in the third. Montreal came roaring back to tie the game, but in overtime, the Penguins win by the score of 6-5. Tommy Novak's second goal of the game came at 1:33 of the extra session. Utah Mammoth beat the Columbus Blue Jackets 4-1 today. Edmonton skated to a 3-1 home win against Seattle, and the Islanders blew out the Devils by the score of 6-0. Other scores, Predators 2, Stars 1, that's a final score. Minnesota beat the Bruins 4-1. Colorado skated to a 6-1 win over St. Louis. Here, the Sharks are up 3-2, 1 period of hockey left to play, and the teams are back on the ice for the third and final frame. You want to skate like the pros? Learn to skate with Sharks Ice and build your skills on the ice this fall. Sign up today at sharksice.com. Classes are available in all 3 locations in San Jose, Oakland, and Fremont. Well, so far the Sharks bending a little bit, not breaking too much. Some really good performances. Kiefer Sherwood throwing his weight around, scoring a beautiful goal. Tyler Toffoli getting his first goal of the year. And Yaroslav Askarov has made the saves that he's had to. Lost his mask a couple of times, too. And 2 crossbars in the second period for the Los Angeles Kings. And one of them came from the stick of Artemi Panarin with about 40 seconds left in the second period. So, obviously, the Sharks have had the benefit of the iron a couple of times here. But Askarov has made some big saves when he's had to. We are ready to go for the third and final period. Sharks 3. Kings 2. Crowd anticipating the faceoff at center ice as goaltender Yaroslav Askarov takes the net to our left. Puck is dropped and the Sharks have it. They start Misa's line. Misa, Toffoli, and Chernyshov with Kesselring and Nurse back on defense. Askarov plays it up the left side. Stopped by Hala. Behind the net, Trevor Moore took it away from Darnell Nurse. Tosses back to Cody Ceci, right point, feeds left side. There's a shot by Mikey Anderson from the left boards. That's a nice rebound control by Yaroslav Askarov to deflect it himself right out to center ice with his stick after making the stop. So it's back inside the Kings zone. Teams changing as the play goes on. Los Angeles deliberately moving it out to their own blue line, led by Panarin. Checked away by a combination of Smith and Marchment there, as Celebrini joins those two guys up front. Quinton Byfield's probably been the best King tonight in many respects. He's bodied up by Nolan Allen as he tips one in. Now Allen behind the goal line, feeds it up the left board. Smith is there to help. He knocks it forward to center. And now it's Celebrini taking a drop from Marchment. Celebrini moves in, turns clockwise, drops it back. Nice little tip by Smith. Back to the point. There's a shot by Jacob Trouba. Turned aside from 55 feet out by the goaltender Anton Forsberg. And that was making something out of nothing, wasn't it?
7: Yes, it really was. Nice work by the Sharks there to manufacture a shot.
1: Right now the Kings are back in Sharks territory, but Celebrini is back defensively as he always gets there. He intercepts a pass from Byfield and shovels it off to Wenberg, who's out there. And Alex Wenberg carries to center, dumps it in, and chases down his own pass in the corner. Oh, fed it back to Luca Cagnoni. I think Luca looked up just for a split second, lost the puck, and it came back all the way to the Sharks.
7: Yeah, it's unfortunate there. Sharks had a good opportunity to maybe take advantage of an open ice in the middle.
1: Cagnoni comes back up the right side and leaves for Graf. Graf dumps in from the blue line. Stenberg protecting the puck, knocks it free. Wenberg to Graf, left corner. Checked by Edmondson, now by Turcotte. And it'll be poked out to center ice by the Kings. 3-on-2 developing. Here's Laferriere across the line. Drop pass Clark. Back for Laferriere, but as he turns to receive the pass, it glanced off his stick. He got it back left corner. Exchanges with Clark. Laferriere on the point. Screenshot with Zuccarello setting up in front to provide that cover. And it went wide of the goal. Zuccarello behind the net. Clark, angle shot on the right side. Wide. Kept in Gustafsson. Now it's going to be Clark getting it back from Laferriere. Shoots one. Save made by Askarov, and he drops down and stops it with his glove hand clamping down on the puck. With 2:29 gone by in the third, the Sharks leading 3-2, and Askarov just settling things down.
7: Yeah, it's a couple of nice saves there by Askarov, obviously. I think Sharks maybe just got to do a little bit better job in front of their net, getting under these King sticks. They're trying to funnel a lot of pucks in the net and just have guys there for those tips in tight. If the Sharks can get under sticks, they'll be a lot better off.
1: Faceoff coming up to the left side of Yaroslav Askarov. Byfield has been one of the better players on the ice tonight. Goes up against the Sharks. And he wins the draw from Ostapchuk. Throws in deep. Perry, Byfield, side of the net, pivoted and got the shot away from in close. That's a solid stick save by Askarov right there. San Jose got it out of the zone, but the Kings move back in, and the always pesky Corey Perry makes a stick handling move on Nurse, drove it to the net, easy save by Askarov. Perry behind the net, goes for the wraparound, and it's stopped by Askarov. Rebound, Byfield near corner, to the point. He gets it back left circle, shoots one up high, wide of the net. Can Doughty keep it in? Not this time, puck rolled on him. So Drew Doughty, the Kings captain, goes back to his own zone, pursued by Sherwood. He will just play catch with it alongside Gustafsson, and that finishes out Kiefer Sherwood's shift. Here's Doughty moving it out, getting razzed by the fans as he always has through his career. Feeds it ahead to Gustafsson. Misa tied that one up. Dumped down by Trouba though, and it's icing against the Sharks. So the Kings will take that. They'll have fresh guys out there, and the Sharks will have to be stuck with the guys that are on.
7: Yeah, and you can feel the urgency here from the LA Kings here at the start of this period. Really coming out, putting the pucks behind the Sharks' D, getting on their toes, winning a lot of battles on the boards. Sharks got to tighten up here a little bit and push back. They don't want to sit back and protect this lead. They got to keep pushing and going after these Kings.
1: Darnell Nurse being recognized by the big screen and the fans cheering for his 800th game tonight. Gave a wave to the crowd from the bench. Face off. Misa loses the draw to Byfield. Kings trying to tie the game here. And Dumoulin throws it in the net. That's a position save by Yaroslav Askarov. He did not see that. The puck just hit him in the pads because of solid goaltending. And now Kempe on the point shoots. Another save through traffic made by Askarov. Rebound gobbled up and just barely cleared by Michael Misa. Sharks need to get a change perhaps here as soon as they can. Kings dump it back into the Sharks' end. Little dump there on Brant Clark by one of the Sharks. Now it's to the slot. Kempe's got time. He's got a room, and he goes to the backhand, but it's poked just wide. Rebound Panarin in the corner. Kings really pressing to try to tie this game, and San Jose playing on their heels a bit. But now they head man it out. Here comes Chernyshov up the middle. One against two. Goes to the backhand. He scores! Igor Chernyshov didn't quite split the defense, but he went to the backhand and beat Forsberg to get a massive goal at 4:08 of the third period. The Sharks 4 and the Kings 2, and the crowd erupts at SAP Center.
7: Yeah, this is a big goal by the Sharks. They needed this one. They were hemmed in their end, getting all type of pressure. Great job by Trouba behind his net, taking the time. And I think it's Toffoli who finds Chernyshov up the middle. Man, he had two guys on him, splits the D, comes in, goes to the backhand, little chip over the blocker side, and that is a beauty for Chernyshov. The Sharks needed that one. That's a big goal for the boys.
1: 4:08, the time of that goal. Igor Chernyshov's first goal of the season. He's got one goal and one assist. Toffoli and Trouba should get the assists. Tyler Toffoli, just a heads-up play to get that up ice.
7: And I love the Trouba. He didn't rush that. Under all that pressure, took his time, let the King guy get outside, finds Toffoli up the middle, and then Toffoli did the rest up the middle.
1: We are now with the Sharks 4-2 lead at SAP Center. San Jose gets the Celebrini out, line out to look for more. Here's Macklin with the puck to Will. Now into the slot. And the shot by Marchman right on. That's a big save by Forsberg. And he loses the mask in battle for the rebound. It looked like he got hacked as well as he dropped his blocker board hand. Kind of shakes it a little bit. And now we'll grab the mask to take a look.
7: Yeah, Marchman got that shot, followed it up right to the net. And it looked like maybe he just kind of clipped them a little bit as he went by. Those sometimes rattle the cage a little bit, but I love Smith there on the blue line. We see that time and time again. Celebrini comes in with speed, gives it to Smith. Smith wastes no time, knows exactly where that third guy is across the ice. Boom, puts it right on Marchman's tape. Marchman comes in with a nice shot and follows up the rebound.
1: Faceoff coming up to the left side of the Kings' goal. LA gets the draw. Doughty flips it over to LaFerriere, and he skates out. Headmans to Lawton, moves up the middle, crosses the line, feeds on the right. There's Turcotte turning away from a Misacek. Passes diagonally back to the left point. Edmondson keeps in, guns it around far side. Turcotte is there. Turcotte loses on the check, but they cover up. Zuccarello to the point. Slap shot by Doughty, deflected wide. Rebound, Cagnoni winning a battle behind the net, poking at it, but the Kings have numbers. LaFerriere gets it free. A Zuccarello drive. Oh, boy, Toffoli, what a block. What a huge block by Tyler Toffoli. That stings. LaFerriere will get it back and move it into the Shark zone, but he fans on the puck. LA really pressuring to try to get closer.
7: That's one where Misa has to get it deep.
1: Yep, they turn it over here. Misa gets it ahead. Toffoli now at center, shoots it down, and Stenberg is on the ice in there to cause trouble. One against two, the Kings get it away from him. Dumoulin sends it off left side, Zuccarello, rink wide. Here come the Kings. Gustafson shoots in. Byfield overskated it. Near side play, Graf steals it, moves out for the Sharks. Graf has a man on him in Dumoulin, so he chips it off the right boards and gets it deep from the blue line. And the Sharks look to change as the play goes on. Barkley Goodrow's on the ice. Swenberg intercepts to Goodrow. Tries to center it in front for Graf. Good idea, but the puck couldn't quite connect, and the Kings will break out.
7: Yeah, that actually got through to Graf there. Just had a stick above, too high off the ice.
1: But Aaron moves back the other way. Clark the shot. Save Askarov. Rebound Kesselring. Will gobble it up. Skate away from the forechecker. He bounced it off the left board smartly with Byfield on him. Now it's pushed ahead to the red line, but the Kings take over. Sharks try to complete the line change here. Offside against the Kings. Good stand up at the blue line by San Jose right there. We've got a break in the action. This broadcast is coming to you from SAP Center at San Jose. 6:29 gone by in the third. The score, the Sharks 4, the Kings 2. This is the San Jose Sharks Audio Network.
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1: 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Back to action here. Puck comes into the Kings zone. You get a funny feeling that the next goal is really going to decide things here. As the Sharks trying to fight for it, but the Kings getting it back. They're fighting hard. Here's Corey Perry racing for the puck. He'll get to it in the left corner of the Sharks' end. Fed it out toward the front of the net. Tipped on goal by LeFerrier. Now Perry shoots. Save made. Rebound taken away by keeper Sherwood. Corey Perry creating right there.
7: Like, you can always just greasy around the net, finding that puck, getting opportunities. Askarov says no.
1: Askarov's been really good today when he's had to be. Yeah. 4-2 the score. Shots on goal 27-18 in favor of Los Angeles. Allen is back in his own zone. He's got a goal today. Feeds it ahead. Banked off the boards. Can the Sharks get it? Reaching for it, Wenberg, but he turned right and the puck went left. So the Kings recover at their own blue line. Panarin moves away from Graf. Knocked down, body check by Graf, but it's going to be a penalty on the Shark as referee Chris Schlenker saw something he didn't like on the play. And it's going to be a two-minute tripping penalty. The Sharks in a bit of trouble here on the PK at 7:42 of the third period. Los Angeles, Mark, is 2-for-2 on the power play here. And now they're about to get their third power play chance with one of the better penalty-killing forwards, Colin Graf, taking a two-minute tripping call. And the fans do not like this call one little bit.
7: No, he got his arm around him a little bit. But I think if Graf doesn't have a clean opportunity on the net, that's not a penalty. But because of the proximity of the penalty, they're going to call that one.
1: The Kings understand the gravity of the situation here. They trail by two goals with 12:18 to play, and they're on the power play. Byfield is out there with Panarin and Kempe. Clark and Zuccarello are on the points. Ostapchuk up front for San Jose. No Colin Graf. He's in the box, so keeper Sherwood is out there with Ostapchuk. Nurse and Trouba back defensively. Puck drop. Scramble for it. Kings have it. Near side, Panarin, cross ice. Zuccarello's got it on the right half boards. Stick handles with it on the power play for the Kings. He holds it. Cross seam pass, Panarin. Drops it back, Clark. Back to Panarin. Batted away, good play, good stick by keeper Sherwood. And now it's cleared all the way down by Trouba.
7: Yeah, great job by keeper Sherwood there, reading that pass. Just gets a stick on it enough, and Trouba sends that thing down on the ice.
1: Down to 11:48 to go in the game. Minute and a half to go on the power play for the Kings. Nolan Allen steps up to his man, knocks the puck away, and clears. Minute 20 on the clock left on that Colin Graf penalty. Wenberg is now up front with Barkley Goodrow. Allen back with Kesselring on D. Here come the Kings on the man advantage, led by Byfield, whistling his way to the Sharks' blue line. Banking it back to the point. What a keep-in by Brant Clark, but his pass blocked by Wenberg in perfect position to deflect that puck out to center. Minute to go on the Kings' power play. Kempe rushes in on the left wing. Cuts to the corner. Stops. Throws it backwards. Panarin on the left point. Diagonal pass through the stick of Sherwood. An opportunity down low. Exchange of passes there. Zuccarello to Clark. Clark feeds near side. Panarin to the slot. And Askarov reaches out, knocking it away from Kempe, who was open in front. Kept in by the Kings. To the slot again. Off the stick of Byfield. Sharks get it. And Ostapchuk fans on the puck. Knocked it off to Allen. And he banks it just clear past the reach of Zuccarello. 28 seconds left on the power play for the Kings. And they put out the second unit. LeFerrier steps on with Turcotte. Now it's Gustafsson dropping it back. Here comes Turcotte. Alex Turcotte through center. Across the line. Lead LeFerrier. Moving in. Centering feet for Turcotte. Couldn't get a stick on it. 10 seconds left in the Kings' power play. Gustafsson keeps it in on the point. Goes to Byfield far side. He stick handles with the puck. Feeds down low to Turcotte. Takes it back from the right wing boards. He walks in. He shoots. Save made by Askarov. Rebound. Penalty is over on Graf. He gets back in, but the Kings keep the pressure on. LeFerrier shot. Pad that save so calmly made by Askarov, dropping down to the ice and hanging on with a big pile up and pushing and shoving right in front and inside his goalie crease with 10:09 to play in the third, and the Sharks on top 4-2.
7: And here's where you love the size of Trouba right there. That first shot gets through, but there's a rebound there. Trouba gets in, gets that big body in front, takes away the second opportunity, and Askarov can cover that puck up. So this is that was a great kill by the Sharks.
1: 10:09 to play in the third. Big faceoff coming up deep inside the San Jose end. Sharks with that 4-2 edge, even though they're getting outshot 28-18. And let's not forget about Askarov's goaltending.
7: Yeah, he's been solid all game, really giving the Sharks an opportunity here. The Kings love to work that down low and try to find that tip in front for that redirection. And Askarov's actually been very, very aggressive challenging those passes.
1: Face off to Askarov's left. Here comes the shot right on by the Kings, and it's blocked by Askarov and cleared back out by San Jose. Sent back the other way by LA. Orlov clears it. It's going to miss everybody. Goes all the way down, icing against the Sharks, but no problem. Everybody's pretty rested here.
7: Yeah, I'd like to see the Sharks here get a little bit more push in their game. Try to get the pucks a little bit deeper. They're spending a little bit too much time in their end. We don't want this Kings team hanging around. Sharks need to step on the gas a little bit here in the last half of this period.
1: Faceoff coming up right side of Askarov. 29-18. The shots favor the Kings, but the Sharks are up 4-2. Eric Halda goes into the circle against Celebrini. Good job by Kesslering there to get a piece of it, but the Sharks couldn't clear. A shot comes in, turned aside by Askarov off the stick of the left point man, Gustafsson, and the Kings grab the rebound and send it back to the point. LA holding it. Shot, score! That was tipped in front. Gustafsson sent it toward the net from the left point. It got deflected, looked like, and it trickled past Askarov. Eric Halda in the slot was causing all kinds of trouble. He might have gotten his stick or something on it. And that makes the score. The Sharks 4, the Kings 3, with 9:39 to play.
7: And just, again, too many unforced errors by the Sharks. Not getting pucks out. Kings do a good job working this back from down low up to the point. It's nothing special. Just, you know, get that puck out of the blue line, throw it to the net, and there's two guys in front. Halda gets a stick on it and it finds it back in the net.
1: Joel Armia was also involved on that play. We'll see who they officially credit that goal to, but it makes the score 4-3. And we've got another nail biter here in the Pacific Division.
7: Here we go. It's exciting.
1: You know the Kings are going to push as hard as they can off the faceoff. Sharks dump it in. Chernyshov with a goal and an assist today gets it deep. And he's in forechecking against Edmondson. Kings gun it around. Drew Doughty got it out to center ice. Toffoli shoots it back the other way. And it winds up behind the Kings goal line. Cleared by LA all the way down. This should be icing. And it is. So we've got a stoppage of play. Enough time for us to remind everybody that each and every San Jose Sharks Audio Network broadcast comes your way whenever the Sharks are playing. Monday will be on the air at 4:30 Pacific time. Live from Big D, Dallas, Texas. The Sharks take on the Dallas Stars for the first time this year. It's always an interesting game. We've got a lot of history with that team.
7: Oh, yeah. Good rivalry there.
1: Longest game in Sharks history still came in that building. 4 overtimes in the playoffs. That was an amazing night. Right now, here comes Misa to center across the line. Lead for Chernyshov. Instead of throwing it to the net, he tried to drop it backwards to Toffoli. Not a bad idea, but the Kings read that and knocked it away. Toffoli gets the head man on the left wing side. Stick handles, gets bumped a bit, but shoots one in. Gave a shot to Lawton on his way back. He didn't like that as it's fed behind the net. And they're making their way back toward the benches on the change as we got the whistle there on the play. Toffoli did not like the fact that he got bumped after letting the puck go. and we've got a stoppage and a break in the action. 8:47 remaining, third period. This broadcast is coming to you from SAP Center at San Jose. The score, the Sharks 4, the Kings 3. This is the San Jose Sharks Audio Network.
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1: 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It's a great program. 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Off the draw, Sharks win it. Wenberg to the point. Trouba the blast. Wide. Rebound inboard, Karam. There was a space open, and Stenberg was there. An excellent defensive play by Mikey Anderson of L.A. kept the puck away from the net. And now Stenberg getting back and making a defensive play of his own to get puck possession back for the home team. Sharks with a 4-3 lead. Here comes Stenberg to Wenberg across the blue line from Trouba. Wenberg riding off the play. Falling down there in the check from Lawton. No penalty called against Los Angeles. And the fans just trying to compare to what happened to the Sharks a few minutes ago.
7: That's exactly what I was thinking. Graf just got the exact same penalty there.
1: LA's going to get the puck back. 8:04 to play. Tight Pacific Division matchup. Every point important in the division this year. Kings on the attack. Byfield down the right. Slips by Goodrow's check. Throws it behind the San Jose net. Turcotte got it over to Panarin. Near side. Shoots it toward the goal. Good block by the Sharks' Ostapchuk, who chops it off the right boards, and Sherwood gloves it down. Sherwood's ahead of the red line. Slides it down the right boards, deep into the zone. Goodrow in forechecking. It came back to the point. Kesselring feeds in front. Here comes the shot on it. Goodrow, save made. Sherwood a rebound, and it didn't go. This fourth line's done a really good job when they've been out there at times today.
7: Yeah, they've had a great night. Actually, what a play by Kesselring to find, was that Ostapchuk off the back end there?
1: Really, it looked like Goodrow to me, I thought. 23-63. Sometimes you can't see from up here.
7: It's my dyslexia. Thank you.
1: But that right now the Sharks have the puck. Nurse is in his own zone. 800th NHL game for Darnell Nurse. Only his second for the Sharks. Tosses to the right. Cagnoni has a man open on the left. Put the puck off the stick of Marchment. And it will be taken back by the Kings. Brant Clark cruising ahead. Back across the Sharks' line. Weaves to his left. Dropped it back. Gustafson sends to the right. That was intended for Zuccarello. Blocked by a stick. Coming back the other way, Celebrini. Carries to the red line. Backhands went in. Marchman in forechecking. Digging for the puck. Got it to Smith. Reaching for it. Went off his stick behind the net. He spun to try to get it, but it was out of reach. And the Kings get a break. They move to the Sharks' line. 6:34 to go. Third period. Thrown to the net there by LaFerriere with a man in front in Halla. Stick save made by Askarov. Rebound. Celebrini grabs. Leads Smith. Gets to the red line. Shoots in. And the Sharks make the change. Tight.
7: Yeah. 6:15 here left in third.
1: 4-3. Sharks lead the Kings. LA has had the better of the push here lately in the third period. That's always a concern. Right now, Tyler Toffoli getting back defensively. He's played hard tonight. Worked it free away there from Trevor Moore. Moving up the left side is Misa along with Chernyshaw. They use the speed and the energy to get up to the blue line, but a return feed for Misa is off his stick. Here come the Kings back into the Sharks' end. Corey Perry, the wily veteran, grinding it out in the near corner along with Moore. Moore bodied up by Trouba. Puck skips free, and the Sharks get it back down the ice. No icing on the play. Forsberg, the goaltender, out of his net. Knocked it away from Misa to the near boards. It's another good body battle win there by Mikey Anderson. And he gets puck possession back for L.A. Pressure by Graf there, but Byfield shrugs it off. Now throws it off the left boards. Giveaway. Taken away there by Wenberg. Moves into the King zone for the Sharks. Cuts behind the net to the near boards. Then reverses the puck behind the goal line. And right there it's taken back. Stenberg throws it across the rink intended for Graf. Another great defensive play by Los Angeles right in front of the net as Mikey Anderson tips that puck out
7: maybe
1: of action.
7: A little too cute there. I would have liked Stenberg just take one or two more steps and just fire that on net. Tries to be a little too cute. Doesn't find him in the back door.
1: 5:11 to play, third period. This broadcast is coming to you from SAP Center at San Jose. The score, the Sharks 4, the Kings 3. This is the San Jose Sharks Audio Network.
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1: 5:11 to go, third period. 4-3 to score. Sharks 4, Kings 3. That's the situation here, folks. Another tight matchup. It's going to be like this each and every game because it is the National Hockey League. A faceoff coming up deep in the Kings zone. Byfield has been the Kings' best player going up against Wenberg on the draw. Wenberg wins it, but unfortunately it goes through everybody and slides all the way back to the Sharks' end. Oh no, giveaway by Allen. Byfield, cross ice, Panarin shot, score! Turnover by Nolan Allen at a critical moment in the game. The Kings get it to Artemi Panarin and this game is tied up 4-4.
7: Yeah, Nolan, Puck comes down the ice, just unfortunately from the faceoff, Sharks can't get a hold of it. And Nolan Allen's coming back and has got pressure, good pressure there by Kempe up on him. And just doesn't get enough of that. Good, nice read by Byfield coming in, picks that puck up the blue line and finds Panarin down by the dot for a one-timer. And unfortunately, Askarov can't get across fast enough and slides underneath the legs.
1: Tough situation there. This comes at 10:21 of the third. Make that, I'm sorry. Panarin getting his second goal of the season. Assisted by Byfield. And so it's all even at 4. Sent all the way down by the Sharks on goal. Stopped there by Forsberg.
7: I'd rather Ellen actually takes that puck, goes behind the net, because he's pretty deep in his end at that point. Takes that puck behind the net, use the net as a screen, maybe come up the other side instead of blindly trying to just bank that off the boards and out. Give the Kings credit for getting up the ice and picking that puck up before it gets out of the blue line. But Sharks are in one now here.
1: They sure are. Off the faceoff, Cagnoni, the shot, stick save made there by the goaltender. 14:59, by the way, the time of that tying goal for Los Angeles. San Jose gets it back. Celebrini twists, dishes off left side. Orloff moving in deep. Loses on the check to Armia. Celebrini's backing him up, gloving down the clearing attempt on the point. He stick handles in traffic. Feeds in the corner to Smith, left side. Back to Orloff on the point. Winds up, drives one. Good block by Armia. Knocked it wide with a stick. Marchment grabs the rebound. 4:07 left, third period. 4-4 the score. Kings intercept the pass, clear it out, but Celebrini's the first guy back as the Kings change, and Macklin gets the puck off to the right. Here comes Cagnoni into the zone. Drop pass, Orloff feeds on the left wing. Grab that. Thrown toward the goal by Chernyshov, but it's blocked by Anderson. Celebrini loses control, gets it back, sends in the direction of Tyler Toffoli, knocked back the other way. And knocked down the ice. Moving in now, Misa. Back to the point. Here comes the shot by Kesselring. That whistle just wide with Toffoli in front.
7: I think Toffoli got a stick on that, actually. The deflection just missed.
1: He's played well tonight. Right now on the right wing boards, work free. Misa trying to work it free. Kesselring couldn't get it. If he's a left shot, it stays in the zone. But it was poked at by Zuccarello when it's down the ice. Little Archer Zerbe imitation there by goaltender Yaroslav Askarov.
7: Yeah,
1: had a man
7: was,
1: on him, gave threw it away.
7: I thought that might be icing, but Askarov came out and decided to play that. Not sure if it maybe deflected off someone's stick earlier.
1: And here's trouble because it's icing the other way against the Sharks here. So now 2:52 left in regulation time. A huge faceoff coming up deep inside the Shark zone.
7: Yeah, a couple Sharks out there hunched over, a little bit tired. Kesselring's got his stick on his knees.
1: What's the feeling like when you're going into a faceoff like this when you're dead tired, like after an icing?
7: It's a win the faceoff at all costs. Let's see if Wennberg can pull this one back and get out of their end here.
1: Faceoff dropped. Who has it? Sharks have it. Kesselring, stick handles to the near boards. Slides a pass out. Taken by Graf. He's checked immediately by Gustafsson. But he tipped it across the Kings' line. 2.5 to play, regulation. Kings with the puck. You have to say LA's had the better of the play in the third period, don't you?
7: Yeah.
1: They dump in, but Orloff back to calmly get it from Byfield. Sends ahead up the middle. Taken there by Wennberg. Exchanges with Graf, and Wennberg getting it back on the tip into the offensive zone. But as he turns with the puck, he lost it. And the Kings regain again. Again, LA with better puck possession in the third. Sharks change on the fly. With 2:13 left in regulation, the Kings need a change too. Grant Clark got to the red line and dumped it in deep. Right side of Askarov, lifted out by Trouba. Gloved down now by Halla, who got credit for that third LA goal on the tip. And the Sharks pick it back up. Marchment knocks it in. Celebrini giving chase with Doughty back to get it for the Kings. Drew Doughty, the LA captain, winds a backhander around up to the red line, grabbed by Trevor Moore, turns, crosses that line, and shoots the rest of the way down. Kesselring's back to get it, knocked it around with Smith's help out of the zone. Santo needs a quick line change here. They better hurry up because here comes LA. Knocked into the offensive end by Edmondson, but the Kings are also changing on the fly. Stenberg tipped it off the left board, smartly getting it out of the zone. Wennberg picks it back up, put it off a King stick, and gets it all the way down the ice. And the Sharks can complete the line change as Graf tries to get it on the right wing but can't. Cleared by the Kings. Minute 15 left in regulation. Trouba holding out of it. Slides over far side. And knocked by Orloff. Kind of behind Wennberg there. Or make that Stenberg. Couldn't reach the puck. So the Trouba now comes up and bodies up his man, Turcotte. No icing on the play as a result as it goes all the way down. Less than a minute remaining in regulation. Nail-biting time here at SAP Center in a 4-4 time. Trouba exchanges with Orloff. Orloff lifts one from the red line deep into the right corner of the Kings zone. Anderson back there with CeCe. They gun it around. Cleared back out by Lawton. The beat LA chance wafting from the crowd. As the Kings have the puck, the Sharks need some extra energy here in the final 34 seconds. But here come the Kings. Perry down the left wing side, trying to tip it through Kesselring. Can't do it. Misa trailing the play, grabbed it, backhanded it up the boards too far for Toffoli to reach. L.A. kept it in. Dumoulin got it now to the near side. Uh-oh, turnover. And a shot there toward the net by Lawton from the left side is stopped by Askarov in a clutch save. Turnover there by the Sharks. Here comes Lawton moving in. Shooting it. Pad save down low by Askarov. 6 seconds left. The Kings looking for more. But Darnell Nurse keeps it away from Corey Perry. And they battle it out in the far corner for the final seconds of the period. That's it for regulation time. And wow, the LA Kings put all kinds of pressure on. Sharks in a 3-1 and a 4-2 lead. But goals by Haula and Panarin in the third make it a 4-4 tie, and that's where we stand at the end of 60 minutes of play. We got a break in the action. We'll be back for OT next on the San Jose Sharks Audio Network.
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1: Here we go. Overtime at SAP Center at San Jose for a second consecutive game. In the third period, the Los Angeles Kings had 15 shots on goal for a three-period total of 35. The Sharks had 8, a three-period total of 23. But it's all tied up at 4 with the Kings getting 2 goals in the third. Haula and Panarin at 10:21 and 14:59. And here we go with OT with Byfield out there for the Kings against Wennberg on the faceoff. Sharks have Wennberg, Celebrini, and Trouba out there. Zuccarello, Byfield, and Clark for L.A. Faceoff won by the Kings. Comes all the way back on net. Sticked aside by Forsberg, who's in goal to our left in the overtime. Here comes Byfield taking the handoff, moving to center across the line, moving to his left, curling counterclockwise, flips it through Celebrini. Here's Clark moving down the right boards, puts on the brakes there against Will Smith, moves it back and skates out of the zone with it to regroup. Fans don't like this tactic in overtime, but it does work. And LA's got it in their own zone. They're just trying to keep Celebrini's line on the ice for a long time and get him off without doing anything with it. Byfield with the puck, cross ice. Zuccarello moves in, stick handle shot wide. That didn't miss by much. Celebrini's back to control. Sharks really need to change here. Macklin Celebrini taking his time to move out. Kings putting fresh skaters on. Cagnoni's on the ice with Celebrini. Here's Celebrini down the right, cross the line, little drop pass, but Cagnoni missed it. Will Smith back in the neutral zone to get it, and Celebrini gets off. Wennberg is on the ice to replace him. He will cycle back, so it's Wennberg and Cagnoni jumping on the ice to replace Smith. Now Stenberg. Here's Wennberg across the line. Shoots one from the right circle, and a save made on his knees. A good stop in the butterfly by Forsberg. He hangs on.
7: Yeah, nice zone entry there by Wennberg. Gets the speed up, comes in the neutral zone. Pulls that puck, uses the defender there as a screen, and Forsberg has to come up with a nice save.
1: Well, here we go. Sharks had a 4-2 lead. They had a 3-1 lead earlier. The Kings have fought back twice.
7: Stenberg and Cagnoni both on the ice here, the youngsters, along with veteran Wennberg.
1: Energy and experience together. Off the draw, Wennberg gets it. Stenberg trying to kick it in the skates, can't control it. Good job by Doughty to knock it behind his own net, that one-on-one.
7: Yeah.
1: Little learning experience there.
7: Veteran play.
1: Long pass ahead for L.A. LaFerriere just jumping on, reaching for it. Cagnoni stays with him as he chops him behind the net. But LaFerriere circumnavigates the shark zone. He has it. Drop pass near side to Halla. Halla will drop it over near side. Gustafsson goes against Cagnoni one-on-one. Drop pass LaFerriere. Staying with LaFerriere is Wennberg. LaFerriere puts on the brakes on the right circle. Wenberg's on it. LaFerriere lost his balance. Then he backhands out the center and heads back for the Sharks or the Kings bench. Here comes LA's Panarin. He's so dangerous against the Sharks. Had the tying goal. Now he's going to go for the winner. Here comes Panarin across the line. He's got Kempe for the drop pass. Kempe moves in behind the San Jose net. Kempe and Panarin out there with Doughty. Here's Kempe to Panarin. Shoots from the left circle. Stick save made by Askarov. Rebound sent up the boards, but it's out of the zone for Kempe. And all the way down to the Kings' end. And the Sharks change three players quickly. Coming out of the ice, Kesselring, Chernyshov, and Celebrini. Here comes Doughty leading the attack. Slips by Chernyshov down the left. Across the San Jose line. Turned it back, but going back to center ice is Byfield, and he will cycle all the way back to his own blue line as the Kings get the change. 2:20 left in overtime. Very tactical OT so far. It's Byfield. Stick handles with the puck for L.A. Drops back in his own zone. Takes a return feed from Zuccarello. Moves down the left wing side behind the defense. Shoots one save. Rebound. Kesselring knocks it out of the slot over to the corner and pokes it up the near boards. Good play by Kesselring right there. Wing side behind the defense, shoots one save. Rebound, Kesselring knocks it out of the slot over to the corner and pokes it up the near boards. Good play by Kesselring right there.

0: What a finish!
1: Unbelievable. You gotta love it. Celebrini, who else? When you need some life, Celebrini. Great job on Byfield, who's been a great player all night for the LA Kings. Who is it? Celebrini goes in there, checks him off the puck, grabs it, heads up ice all the way, decides to do it himself, gets in over the line, finds Chernyshov on the dot for a one-timer. Chernyshov does a great job just getting that puck on net, finds the net underneath the pads. Sharks, what a goal, big win.
0: Time of the goal, 3 minutes and 18 seconds of overtime. Final score, Sharks 5, Kings 4. Igor Chernyshov, his second goal of the night, end of the season, his third point of the evening. Macklin Celebrini getting his second assist of the evening to win it for San Jose. Final shots on goal in overtime, 2-1 in favor of the Sharks. Final shots for the game, 25 for the Sharks and 36 for Los Angeles.
1: And I love this play by Celebrini. Just full speed, hits the blue line, stops up a little bit, lets those D back off into the zone as Chernyshov gets in his one-timer position and then finds him on the dot. What a shot by Cherny.
0: San Jose is now 2-0, both on the season and in overtime. An OT win against Florida on opening night. Another overtime win after a strong Los Angeles comeback in the third. Final score tonight, the Sharks 5 and the Kings 4. Los Angeles falling back to 0-1-1. But I think that coach Peter Laviolette will see this effort as an improvement over what happened in Colorado.
1: Yeah, you really got to give the Kings credit. They had a lot of resilience coming back in that game. Third period, I thought they were by far the better team. Sharks were maybe playing a little bit too defensive. Not until the Kings tied it up did the Sharks step on the gas a little bit. But got to give it to the Sharks. Very resilient team right here.
0: A lot of confidence, a lot of energy. The combinations are working quite well. And now we've got a road trip coming up for the Sharks against Dallas and then against St. Louis on Monday and then a couple of nights later in St. Louis.
1: Yeah, it's nothing like heading out on the road. But what a start for the Sharks. Huge, get these two at home. Just build confidence. There's already the electricity around this team. Obviously higher expectations than the past couple years, and it's great for them to get these two wins under their belt here early, build some confidence, then take it out on the road and keep coming together as a team.
0: Final score in overtime, Sharks 5, Kings 4. We got more coming up on the San Jose Sharks Audio Network.
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3: I'm Dan Rusinowski, along with Mark Smith. Final score in dramatic fashion, the San Jose Sharks 5 and the LA Kings 4 in overtime. That is a rousing way to begin the Pacific Division schedule at home, and the Sharks have found a way to entertain the crowd and scaring the coaches a little bit by allowing a couple of comebacks. But you got to credit L.A., too, for working as hard as they could, as Florida did when they were down.
4: Yeah, and you know, if you look at the Sharks, I don't think that they had their A game today. It was just kind of one of those games where they seemed to be fighting the puck a lot, bouncing over their sticks. Couldn't really get the flow of the game going. I don't think maybe they had most of their legs tonight, a little bit slower, but man, they found a way, and couple goals, big goals in the second period there, and found a way to just keep pushing the Kings, and when they got the opportunities to capitalize on those opportunities and keep that lead, give the Kings credit for hanging around and giving a big push at the end there. But Sharks take it to the overtime, and man, that is a nice feeling for the Sharks to get that win. That's a very heartfelt win.
3: It is a heartfelt win, and it's a very important 2 points. The LA Kings will look at it this way. They picked up 1 point in the losing cause, which they did not do in the game in Colorado. Meanwhile, the Sharks are off to a rousing 2-0 start as they head off on the road for their first trip.
4: Yeah, you know, it's sometimes, you know, as a team, you want to get on the road, get some of the distractions out of the way. You know, some new guys on the roster, you want to kind of get there. Build some camaraderie, build a little, comfort together, and find out these guys how they act on the road. And I think it'll be good for the boys. But these two wins are definitely going to be nice to take with them.
3: What do you notice about the way that the Sharks are so resilient when they're challenged?
4: Well, I think it's, you know, you look at the guys that Mike Greer brought in, Marchment, Trouba, Kesselring, Nurse. These are guys with a ton of experience, right? And I think that they're a really calming voice, I think, on the bench for a lot of these young guys. And I think that's the message that they're given, and say, hey, we've seen it all, guys. We've seen, you know, games. We come back, go up, come down. Let's just, like, keep the pace, keep things even keel, and approach the game that way. And I think it's been really good for these young guys to not get so energized and be able to bolster that energy a little bit, and I think you're really seeing it throughout the lineup.
3: Macklin Celebrini, 2 assists tonight, including the assist on the game-winning goal by Igor Chernyshov. He's got 5 assists in 2 games played. However, it's also very heartening to see that the gap has closed a little bit with some of the other guys picking up some important plays.
4: It is. You know, if this is a team that's going to be fighting for a playoff spot, Macklin Celebrini can't be 2X the next guy on the goal on the score sheet, right? He needs some help, and you're starting to see it. You know, Chernyshov, great job tonight creating a lot of offense, right? Finding ways to get to the net. You know, a couple other guys I thought played really good on the back end. Cagnoni, again, calm under pressure out there. Stenberg really starting to show why he's making a name for himself. So a lot of these younger guys stepping up, and it's fun to watch. It's fun to be a part of.
3: Well, the Sharks are 2-0 on the season. Los Angeles is proving to me that they are not going to give up this season when everybody is counting them out because of the retirement of Anze Kopitar. And that's obviously an interesting situation. But tonight, a big win for the San Jose Sharks. And Ivar Stenberg picked up his very first National Hockey League point with a brilliant play to get it out to Tyler Toffoli on the power play early in the second period. Ivar joins us. Ivar, what are your thoughts on your first two NHL games? Incredible action, great drama, and two wins. How does it feel?
5: Yeah, it feels good. It's been two fine games, but going up and down, but I feel, it was a good game, sir.
3: One thing that people always ask guys that come in from Europe is that you have to adjust to the slightly smaller ice surface here in North America when you're playing in the NHL, along with playing against the best players in the world. How has that adjustment been for you?
5: Yeah, it's new. The smaller rink and play against like top players every game, it's pretty hard, but I learn every day, and I think it's going in the right, going right way.
3: Ivar, tell me a little bit about your assist. You fed the puck perfectly to Tyler Toffoli. How did you see that play?
5: Yeah, I got the puck from Mac, and I saw Toff on the back door, and I just passed it, and yeah, happy it went in.
3: What do you make of the physical play, the fact that you are facing a rival, the Los Angeles Kings? You play them four times this year. Do you feel the intensity out there?
5: Yeah, it was a tough game. But I think we play okay, and nice way to win.
3: Well, now you get to go out on the road and face Dallas and St. Louis. I want to congratulate you for your first two games in the NHL with your parents in attendance, especially for your first game. Fantastic job. Thank you very much for joining us.
5: Thank you so much.
3: That is Ivar Stenberg, the 19-year-old who is enjoying life in the National Hockey League. He picked up his first point today with an assist on a Tyler Toffoli power play goal, and the San Jose Sharks got a win in overtime on an Igor Chernyshov tally at 3:18 of the extra session. Final score, the Sharks 5 and the LA Kings 4 in overtime. We will come back with our instant replay coming up next on the San Jose Sharks Audio Network.
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3: It's time for the Sharks instant replay of another outstanding result at SAP Center at San Jose. For the second consecutive time at the Tank, 17,435 fans sold out the building. They watched a dramatic finish, and the Sharks win in overtime, this time against the Los Angeles Kings by a 5-4 score. Here's how it all happened here at SAP Center. Early in the first period, Yaroslav Askarov once again was asked to make a couple of big stops, and one of them came against the guy on the ice who was probably the best player for Los Angeles all night long. Quinton Byfield came in all by himself, and Askarov was there. It's taken there by Artemi Panarin, bumps it ahead. Here's Byfield moving in, gets on the defense, makes the move, and he tried to stick handle it through goaltender Askarov. Askarov came out and gave it the old Johnny Bauer and got a little piece of the puck and then dove on it and held on. Great save by Askarov. Nice little poke at the puck, too, to challenge the shooter with confidence. He has been playing with confidence since the start of the year.
4: He has, and he made some great saves, especially early on in this game. I love the aggressiveness that he had. That one comes out and makes a great save and really kept the Sharks in it tonight.
3: But it would be the Kings' power play that would strike first at 15:50 of the first period. A seam was open for the Kings to throw it across the rink, and Adrian Kempe, who scores a lot of goals that way, knocked it in. It's centered there by Byfield, but it gets through everybody, held in. Now it's Panarin left wing side across the ice. They score! Another chance for Kempe. The Sharks got in trouble there, and Kempe knocks it in to make it 1-0 Los Angeles. A pretty solid power play goal for L.A. You heard Byfield starting on that play. He drove to the net, causing just a split second of indecision and the opening of the seam across the ice. Weak side winger couldn't get back. Kempe got his first of the year from Panarin and Clark. That was a power play goal at 15:50, making it 1-0 Los Angeles. And I'm sure that that will be in the video room tomorrow after practice to go over how to handle that.
4: Yeah, yeah. It's, you know what, you're down a guy. You know, that's going to happen. They're going to find seams, but that offside forward, you got to come back. You got to take away that box, and Nurse gets pulled down a little bit. Just they don't need much space. These guys are so good. They find that through the seam, and anything through the box is when the coaches, they don't like that, and that's a one that they're going to have to go over in the video room.
3: So 1-0 Los Angeles at the end of the first period, but the power play would strike back for the Sharks early in the second as San Jose put a man in the box for Los Angeles after Alex Laferriere responded to a body check by Luca Cagnoni near the end of the period, roughed him up at the end of the period, got the penalty for it, and that resulted in a play that led to Ivar Stenberg's first NHL point and Tyler Toffoli's first goal of the year. Cagnoni not afraid to jump in deep. He grabs that puck. 15 seconds on the power play. Here's Celebrini. Now to Stenberg, shooting in front. Tip score! Looks like it's going to be the first goal for Ivar Stenberg. Toffoli had his stick down, and the Sharks have tied it 1-1. Toffoli getting the stick on it at the last second, and what a beautiful throw to the net by Ivar Stenberg. Toffoli did get his stick on it. It's credited for him for his first of a year. Stenberg's first NHL point. Celebrini is first of two assists on the game. A power play goal at 1:48, and so it was 1-1. So after that, the Sharks had Kiefer Sherwood on the ice, jumping on the change. Just a few minutes before, he turned over the puck with a cross-ice pass in his own end that did not go in. But this time, the exact reverse happened, and LA's feed was intercepted and converted by Sherwood. Going into forecheck, Goodrow trying to finish his check, but CeCe slipped by. Now a steal by Sherwood. He scores! Kiefer Sherwood intercepts a diagonal pass in the King zone. A cardinal rule, you don't do that. Sherwood read it, and he snapped it home for his first of the year at 9:52 of the second period. The Sharks 2, the Kings 1. That was a big goal at that point in the game. It kind of turned the tables a little bit.
4: It did. You could kind of feel that the LA was having a lot of energy, a lot of momentum, and what a great read by Kiefer Sherwood. Obviously, you mentioned he did that earlier in the game, and man, he made no mistake. He buried that one with a beauty.
3: Unassisted goal for Kiefer Sherwood, his first of the year at 9:52 of the second. Sharks 2, Kings 1. Nolan Allen had an up-and-down game, and this was the up moment at 12:32. Igor Chernyshov, stick handles up the middle, gains the zone. Lead on the left for Misa, drops it back. Here's Nolan Allen moving in. Score! Nolan Allen getting the little drop, walking forward and snapping it ahead. It trickles off of the goaltender Forsberg and goes in, and the Sharks lead 3-1. First goal as a Shark for Nolan Allen, assisted by Michael Misa and Igor Chernyshov. The start of a memorable night for Chernyshov, who ended up with 2 goals and 1 assist. But for Nolan Allen, a good moment in the game, ending an 18-game played goalless drought that dated back to when he was a Chicago Blackhawk back in December of 2024, when he scored at the United Center against the Seattle Kraken. Allen, as we said, would have a bad moment later in the game, but this was his good moment. It made the score of the Sharks 3-1. Then, after that, Quentin Byfield started to take control. From about the halfway point to the end of the game, LA had the better puck possession. They had the better opportunities. Yaroslav Askarov was holding his ground. But Quentin Byfield was a man that could not be stopped. And with a penalty called on Macklin Celebrini at 19:24 of the second period for slashing, the Kings only had a few seconds to try to make something work before the end of the frame. But because of Byfield, they did. 10 seconds left in the second period. Maybe one more chance for the Kings on this power play. They gain the zone. Kempe throws near side. Zuccarello, not a Byfield. Toe drag, score! That was a first-class play by Quentin Byfield off the Zuccarello feed. He toe-dragged it, kind of dragged it back, and snapped it with 1.3 seconds left in the period. A power play goal for Byfield, and that makes the score the Sharks 3-2. What amazes me is that players in the NHL can make decisions like that when under total pressure, with time being a factor and with a man on you. Colin Graf is a really good penalty killer, and he was trying to stick check the puck away from Byfield, but he just kind of toe-dragged it back for a second, kept his composure, and boy, he snapped the laser past Askarov for his first of the year. Matt Zuccarello, who got him the puck, got the primary assist, and Adrian Kempe, his second point of the game at 19:58 of the second period. Only 2 seconds on the clock. That made the score of the Sharks 3-2. Power play goal for Byfield, and LA was back in the game.
4: Yeah, and those are so hard as a goalie to save those. You pull it around the guy, so he pulls it in, grasps, using him as a screen, gets it in tight, and then when you get that in so tight, you can really load up your stick by pushing down on it, and it comes off that stick like a rocket. And he put that right up by Askarov's ear. That's a very hard spot for a goalie to get their hand up there. And, of course, with 1 second left, that was a dagger for the Sharks going into the dressing room.
3: But San Jose still had the 3-2 lead at the end of 2 periods of play. And they would make it 4-2, looking as if they were going to get total control again at 4:08. Rebound Panarin in the corner. Kings really pressing to try to tie this game. And San Jose playing on their heels a bit. But now they head man it out. Here comes Chernyshov up the middle. 1-2. Goes to the backhand. He scores! Igor Chernyshov didn't quite split the defense, but he went to the backhand and beat Forsberg to get a massive goal at 4:08 of the third period. The Sharks 4-2, and the crowd erupts at SAP Center. What a moment for Chernyshov, his first of a couple in this game. First goal of the season. Tyler Toffoli, presence of mind, got him the puck with a head man up the ice. Jacob Trouba won the puck, getting the second assist at 4:08. But the Sharks with a 2-goal lead realize that it's not like any game in preseason. In the regular season, it's the NHL. And it doesn't matter what lead you have, the other team is going to fight back as hard as they can. And for the second consecutive third period, the opponent did at the Shark Tank. Eric Halda would be in front of the net on this play at 10:21 as it came toward the goal, and he would get a piece of it and make it a 4-3 game. LA holding it. Shot. Score! That was tipped in front. Gustafsson sent it toward the net from the left point. It got deflected, looked like, and it trickled past Askarov. Eric Halda in the slot was causing all kinds of trouble. He might have gotten his stick or something on it, and that makes the score the Sharks 4-3 with 9:39 to play. It was Halda who got his first goal on that tip. Gustafsson the assist, and Brant Clark also assisted at 10:21 of the third to make the score the Sharks 4-3. believe it or not, Los Angeles would tie the game. An unfortunate moment for Nolan Allen, who had scored earlier, as Quentin Byfield stole the puck away, and he got the puck to Artemi Panarin. Wennberg wins it, but unfortunately it goes through everybody and slides all the way back to the Sharks' end. Oh no, giveaway by Allen. Byfield, cross ice, Panarin shot, score! Turnover by Nolan Allen at a critical moment of the game. The Kings get it to Artemi Panarin, and this game is tied up 4-4. Second goal of the year for Artemi Panarin, and it was assisted by Quentin Byfield. And all of a sudden, the Sharks were on their heels again as L.A. outshot the Sharks 15-8 in the third period. Askarov with some solid goaltending, but San Jose, unfortunately, watched the Kings even the score.
4: Yeah, and you know what? That's a play where I kind of wish Allen would have maybe taken it back. He could have taken it deeper in his zone instead of like forcing that up the play. But you got to give the Kings credit. Byfield did a great job getting up the ice, just keeps that into the blue line. And when you do that, there's a lot of real estate in front of you, and he took advantage. Comes right down Broadway, elects to pass to Panarin, who's wide open on the far dot there, and Panarin makes no mistake.
3: And so, 4-4, end of the third period. It went to overtime. It was tight. It was tactical. Both teams delaying a little bit, trying to get the other team tired and off the ice. The Kings holding onto the puck and moving it back to their own zone when Celebrini was out there to waste his time on the ice surface. But then Celebrini got back at the right time, and at 3:18 of overtime, he would get the puck over to Igor Chernyshov for the game winner. Checked by Celebrini, lost his footing. Celebrini steals it. Backlund takes on. Celebrini to center. He has Kesselring on the right. Cross the line. Celebrini gives near side. Chernyshov. Score! Igor Chernyshov from Backlund Celebrini. And the Sharks win it in overtime. 5-4. And this crowd is going berserk at SAP Center. What a finish. Igor Chernyshov from Macklin Celebrini in overtime. A couple of things about that, Smitty, from my view. Number one, how did Macklin get that extra burst of energy to take off at that moment? That was number one. Number two, he had a choice. He could have gone on his forehand to the right side to the right-handed shooting Kesselring. But he knew that Chernyshov, also a right shot, was coming down the left side. Maybe a better angle to shoot. He's also a forward. He got him the puck. And what a goal.
4: It was an amazing effort. And you know what I loved about the Sharks is you got to be patient in overtime because you can't force anything. Because when they have possession, it's so hard to get that puck back. But they were patient. They stayed in good defensive posture. And when they had that opportunity, man, give it to your captain, right? Boom. Celebrini takes Byfield, who had a great game, takes him off the puck. Turns it up the ice. He knows he's got him beat. So now it's an odd man rush. Has 200 feet to think about what he's going to do. I love the fact that he gets full speed up to the blue line, pushing their D back. As soon as he gets into the blue line, I actually love doing this when I played. Coming in with a full speed in the blue line, and then as soon as you get in over that blue line, you stop up a little bit. That lets their D-man back off, and it gives you a little bit more space to work with. And, man, he did it perfectly. Finds Chernyshov on that dot. It actually allows Chernyshov to get in the right spot there for that one-timer, and Cherny does a rest with an absolute bullet.
3: And so, Chernyshov with 2 goals and 1 assist, +3 on the night, a brilliant game. Tyler Toffoli was a big part of this contest against his old team, had 1 goal and 1 assist. Macklin Celebrini, a couple of assists. And let's not forget about Yaroslav Askarov. Gave up 4 goals. However, he faced 36 shots, had 32 stops, including 13 of them in the third period.
4: And some high-quality ones right in front. There was a lot of backdoor tips. He made some great saves. Very aggressive with his stick. Guys coming through the crease, being aggressive, cutting guys down, and he was a big factor tonight as well.
3: Let's pause 10 seconds for station identification on the San Jose Sharks audio network.
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3: Final score in the hockey game, the San Jose Sharks 5, the LA Kings 4 in overtime. The Sharks are now 2-0 on the season. They're 2-0 in overtime, and they move on to take on Dallas on Monday and St. Louis a couple of nights later on the road for their first trip of the year. Los Angeles falls back to 0-1-1 on the season. Tough start for the Kings, but they definitely improved from their first effort against the Colorado Avalanche. That's it for our Sharks Instant Replay. When we come back, we'll have out-of-town scores, and we'll have three stars. This has been a presentation of the San Jose Sharks Audio Network.
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3: Final score, San Jose Sharks 5, LA Kings 4 in overtime. Time now to take a look at the out-of-town scoreboard around the world of professional hockey, brought to you by our friends at Transpac, a global leader in packaging, crating, and logistics. Transpac, engineered to get it there. First things first, in the Pacific Division, a couple of other games on tap. The Seattle Kraken traveled to Edmonton to take on the Oilers. Final score in this one was the Oilers 3 and the Kraken 1. Leon Draisaitl got a goal, and so did Connor McDavid. McDavid's was into the empty netter. McDavid with one goal and assist in the game, and the Oilers beat the Kraken 3-1. Calgary traveled to Vancouver. Vancouver Canucks, coached by Manny Malhotra, the former Shark, trying to get a little bit better this season and get a little closer to being a playoff team. Calgary looks like they're starting to rebuild. Liam Ogren had one goal and one assist for Vancouver in this game. Canucks win by the score of 4-1 after Calgary had the 1-0 lead. Dallas will face the Sharks in Big D on Monday. However, in this game today, in Music City, the Nashville Predators managed to beat the Dallas Stars by the score of 2-1. Miro Heiskanen gave the Stars the 1-0 lead in the game's opening minute, but Steven Stamkos scored on the power play to tie the game up within the first 5 minutes of play, and then Nils Höglander, former Vancouver Canuck, scoring on the power play for Nashville in the first period, and that was all she wrote for the scoring. Goaltenders duel the rest of the way. Predators outlast the Stars 2-1, and as I said, the Sharks play at Dallas on Monday. Boston traveled to Minnesota, and Kirill Kaprizov got two goals tonight, including one empty netter. The Wild beat the Bruins by the score of 4-1. Colorado had absolutely zero problem with the St. Louis Blues, who the Sharks will also face on the upcoming road trip. St. Louis did get one goal, but Nathan MacKinnon had three assists, and the Avalanche beat the Blues by the score of 6-1. Utah is off to a good start this season. The Mammoth winning in Columbus by a 4-1 count. Buffalo, in a seesaw teeter-totter game, ended up beating Chicago 4-3 in Buffalo. The Islanders celebrated Victor Ekman's 20th birthday with the youngster, William Ekman's brother, getting his first NHL goal, and they shut out the New Jersey Devils 6-0 in a pretty remarkable game on the island today. Ottawa traveling to Toronto. You know, when two teams from Ontario play in the NHL, they're really going to battle it out. In this game, the Senators would win it by the score of 3-2 against the Maple Leafs. That's always a moral victory whenever you can get it, and it certainly counts in the points for the Sens, as Austin Matthews may have picked up his first goal of the season for Toronto in the game, but the Senators get the game-winning goal from Stephen Halliday, assisted by former Shark Fabian Zetterlund and veteran Claude Giroux. Tampa Bay was at home today against the Washington Capitals. Lightning took an early lead with Charles-Edouard Dastu's first of the year, then took a 2-0 lead when Connor Geeky got his first of the year. Justin Sorduff made it a one-goal game, but Jake Guentzel got the empty netter, and it was a 3-1 Lightning win over the Capitals. Carolina traveled to Philadelphia. Kind of a slow start for the Flyers. They got embarrassed on their opening night. Were a little bit better second night against New Jersey. And probably they thought they were a combination of the two tonight. Because in their own rink, they got outshot 40-18 by the defending Stanley Cup champions. However, it took overtime for the Hurricanes to get the win as they get the 3-2 victory. Sebastian Aho, a couple of goals in the game. And Shane Gostisbehere, assisted by Aho, among the players with Jackson Blake, getting the assist. Gostisbehere getting the game winner at 2:51 of OT. Pittsburgh is celebrating its 60th year in the NHL, and the place went crazy at PPG Paints Arena when Mario Lemieux stepped onto the ice to drop the ceremonial first puck. Why not? And the Penguins responded with quite an effort in the game. They were up in the contest by the score of 4-1, then 5-1 at one point, before the Montreal Canadiens started charging back with a typical comeback. Nick Suzuki, Cole Caulfield, his second goal of the game. And then Chris Kreider got his first goal in a Montreal uniform to make it 5-4. Ivan Demidov got his first goal of the year to tie the game 5-5. And all of a sudden, the fans in Berg Hockey Land were a little nervous. But Tommy Novak scored his second goal of the game at 1:33 of overtime. And the Penguins beat the Canadiens 6-5. In the American Hockey League, the San Jose Barracuda opened up their season today at Texiu Arena with an afternoon contest against the San Diego Gulls. Eric Comrie started in goal, and he had a very strong effort for the most part. But unfortunately, the Barracuda gave up a little bit too much space, and the Gulls of San Diego win it by the score of 5-1. That brings us up to date with the out-of-town scoreboard from Transpac. A global leader in packaging, crating, and logistics, Transpac engineered to get it there. The Sharks win it by the score of 5-4 in overtime. Igor Chernyshov, 2 goals, 1 assist. Macklin Celebrini, 2 assists. And Tyler Toffoli, 1 goal and 1 assist. Those are among the top players in the game. There are 3 stars in the game, and they are presented to us by Toyota. Proud sponsor of San Jose Sharks hockey. Toyota, let's go places. And with the stars, here is Mark Smith.
4: Well, tonight's third star had a very solid game. Tyler Toffoli, 1 goal, 1 assist, couple points. +2 on the night, 3 shots. He looked good all night with a big goal in the first period from Ivar Stenberg, getting his first point of his career. Second star tonight, Quinton Byfield for the LA Kings. He was all over the ice tonight, played a heck of a game, 1 goal, 1 assist, 2 points, 22 minutes of ice time, 4 shots, 65% in the faceoff circle. He was a big factor for the Kings tonight. He's the second star. But tonight's first star from the Sharks, Igor Chernyshov. What a game he had with 2 goals, 1 assist, 3 points on the night, +3, 15:43 of ice time, and of course, getting the big overtime winner. He is your first star for the Sharks, and the Sharks ended up winning 5-4 in overtime.
3: So what is it about Mark Smith doing color analysis on the Sharks audio network and the Sharks getting an overtime win?
4: I don't know what it is, but I think we had a couple big games when I've been on here. One against Vegas, I'm sure that you remember.
3: It's one that everybody will remember. For those of you who forgot, Smitty was with me on that fabled night, Game 7, Vegas and the Sharks at SAP Center with the famous five-minute major penalty and the Sharks' victory in overtime on that memorable goal by Barkley Goodrow. Tonight, it was a memorable goal as well. Maybe not so memorable, but Igor Chernyshov will remember it for a long time because it was a great setup by Macklin Celebrini, and the Sharks found a way to get a victory. We'd like to thank everybody for tuning into our broadcast tonight. We remind you that whenever the Sharks are on the ice, we're right here on the air giving you all of your best play-by-play coverage. 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Our on-site engineer tonight was Ryan Carlson. Our studio engineer at Network Central is Brian Welsh. For Mark Smith, I'm Dan Rusinowski, reminding you of tonight's final score. In overtime, the Sharks are 2-0 on the season as they win it over the Los Angeles Kings 5-4. Tune in to the next exciting broadcast of Sharks Hockey coming your way on Monday as the Sharks hit the road for the first time against the Dallas Stars. Until then, thanks for joining us, and so long from SAP Center.
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1: Victory came to the San Jose Sharks in dramatic fashion in Game 1 at SAP Center on Thursday when Luca Cagnoni scored his first ever goal in the National Hockey League in overtime to get the victory. Now the Sharks have the next challenge, a home game against a Pacific Division opponent that's trying to scratch and claw their way back to the playoffs where they've been for the last number of years. It's the Sharks and the Los Angeles Kings next on the San Jose Sharks Audio Network.
2: It's time to feel the teal. This is San Jose Sharks hockey. Now, Sharks warm-up, brought to you by Ticketmaster, the official ticket marketplace of the San Jose Sharks and the NHL.
1: From SAP Center at San Jose, I'm Dan Rusinowski, along with Sharks alumnus Mark Smith. For tonight's matchup, the San Jose Sharks against the Los Angeles Kings. A battle of wills between Pacific Division teams that definitely will be battling all season long to try to get to the Stanley Cup playoffs. Smitty, welcome to the broadcast. Good to see you. And how about the first victory for Sharks hockey? A little bit scary there for a minute, but then it got done with Luca Cagnoni getting the game-winning goal, his first ever NHL goal in overtime.
3: Yeah, couldn't set the stage bigger for that one, and congratulations to him. That was just a great goal, a great game, actually. He played all around, I thought. His offensive abilities were really shining through. Obviously, he knows what to do with the puck. Very composed, you know, for not having a lot of experience. And I look forward to seeing him do a lot more of that this year.
1: Nolan Allen also played his first NHL game in about a year and a half. He was drafted in the first round by the Chicago Blackhawks and actually faced the Sharks in a couple of games in a Chicago uniform. But last season, he was acquired in a trade and ended up playing very good hockey for John McCarthy's San Jose Barracuda team. But it looks like he's added an element that's really going to help the club's depth.
3: Yeah, and of course, being from Saskatchewan, you got to love the guy, right? My homeland up there, Drew would be very proud of it as well. But I think he fits in real nice with this defensive core. You got the big boys on the back end bringing a lot of experience, a lot of roughness, a lot of toughness. And I think that just kind of, even the experience that they bring really settles the team down and allows these young guys to just do what they do and play hard.
1: All in all, for this game, the San Jose Sharks are happy with the victory they got, but they aren't totally satisfied with the way that they play. That's how veteran and former LA King Tyler Toffoli put it when he was talking about what he saw in that game and what he expects tonight.
4: Yeah, I mean, obviously giving up goals like that kind of back-to-back wasn't necessarily what we planned on doing, but I think at the same time we did a lot of good things and finding a way to, you know, beat a team that a lot of people have as the favorites to win the Stanley Cup is a big accomplishment for us at the start of the season.
1: Probably the best thing that happened was the Sharks showed that they're not going to get pushed around. The moment that Brady Tkachuk went after Macklin Celebrini and knocked his helmet off with a hard, very tough hit in the first period, Jacob Trouba stepped right up and went after Brady Tkachuk. And then later, Colin Graf stepped up for Ivar Stenberg, who was only playing in his first NHL game at age 18. But Graf ended up getting his first career major penalty for fighting in that contest, going up against Uvis Balinskas, who went after Stenberg.
3: Yeah, and you got to look kind of what Mike Greer did. You know, he brings in three big bodies back there. You know, you got the young talent up front, Smith, Celebrini, all the young guys, even Stenberg come in into the mix. There's a good chance that one of those guys is always going to be on the ice. And, you know, it just so happened to be there. You saw it later in the game when Graf stepped up and looked out for Stenberg as well on that hit. Good stuff, right? And we love to see that. You can even add Marchment into the mix on that one, too.
1: Absolutely. And, of course, Marchment scoring the very first goal for the Sharks of the season. It had to be an emotional moment for him as he's wearing his dad Brian's number 27. He looked up skyward a little bit for a second after scoring that first goal. His mom, Kim, was in the stands, and that was a special moment for Sharks fans.
3: Yeah, very special. You know, I'd played with Brian for a handful of years in the early days of the Sharks there, and just to see 27 out there with Marchman on the back, man, it brings a smile to my face. And Brian was such a great guy in the locker room, such a great teammate, and I'm really happy for Mason and looking forward to him having a great year.
1: The Sharks liked a lot of things about that game against the Panthers. They didn't like the fact that they blew a 3-0 lead and got into some penalty trouble. Alex Wennberg tried to put it succinctly for us.
0: No, I mean, a lot of good things. I feel like, obviously, coming off first game, a lot of energy, a lot of nerves for a few guys, but I think we played some good hockey. Obviously, we used our speed, we were physical, and it's a tough team to play against. We really step up to the plate, so a lot of good things to take with us. Got to execute a little bit better on some areas, and especially when you have a lead like that, you can't really let them get into the game. So, not perfect, but I mean, first game, we take that, and I mean, obviously, looking forward to the next one.
1: Tonight will be the 800th career game for Darnell Nurse, and only his second as a member of the San Jose Sharks, but he already seems to be enjoying skating through that shark head and wearing teal.
5: Yeah, it was a lot of fun. It was a great night. Obviously, the emotion and the energy in the building was great. We had a great team game, and it was good to get the first win under our belt, and now we move on to the next one.
1: Meanwhile, the LA Kings were on the road in Colorado, and everybody knows that the Colorado Avalanche are going to be one of the favorites in the NHL all season long. It was a wild and wacky 1970s or 80s style game in which the Kings lost by the score of 8-4. They allowed 4 power play goals in the game, and they scored 2 shorthanded. That has not happened in the National Hockey League since the year 2001, and believe it or not, the San Jose Sharks were the last team that were involved in that, Smitty. They were in Columbus, lost by the score of 6-2. Columbus scored 4 power play goals, and the Sharks had 2 shorties. But it hasn't happened for 25 years for that game on Wednesday.
3: Yeah, and I watched that Kings game, and you know what? I thought really, I mean, you could tell that the Avalanche were definitely mulling over their summer and waiting for that home opener to get going, because it looked like they were shot out of a cannon. But I really thought actually LA struggled with their speed up the ice through the neutral zone, and I think that's a area that the Sharks can really exploit and take advantage of tonight.
1: One thing the Sharks had outstanding play in for the entire game pretty much was in goal. Yaroslav Askarov in the contest made 23 saves on Thursday in that overtime win against Florida. And his services were really required early when the Florida Panthers were really turning up the heat. And Alex Wenberg says that it was an inspirational performance that Askarov put on in that game.
0: Oh, amazing. I mean, he's a hell of a goalie. And you see the confidence in his game as well, how he's making the big key saves. So it's great, obviously, and also for him to start the season off with a win as well. So, like I said, a lot of good things to build on. And especially, like, the first game is not always going to be perfect. But now you can say, get some swagger from this and keep moving.
1: Well, swagger comes from Darnell Nurse. As I mentioned, tonight is his career number 800 game. He said that the goaltending of Askarov was pretty darn comforting.
5: Yeah, I mean, he was amazing for us. The saves that he made, timely saves as well. Even down the stretch there in the, you know, those later frame, the later frame there in the third, he was able to make some saves that kept us in the game and helped us win the game in the end.
1: And so there's your scene set. The San Jose Sharks come into this contest 1-0 on the campaign with 2 points, while the LA Kings, after that 8-4 loss on Wednesday, are 0-1. The Sharks did not make the playoffs last year. The LA Kings did. Both these teams expect to be battling all season long for one of those postseason spots. Tonight, the Sharks are wearing their Cali Finn black third jerseys. They look awfully sharp out there. When we come back, we will have our roster report and much, much more coming up on the San Jose Sharks Audio Network.
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1: Welcome back to SAP Center at San Jose. I'm Dan Rusinowski along with Mark Smith. Sharks and Kings, first of four meetings on the campaign. It seems almost wrong, Smitty, that the Sharks will finish their season series against the Los Angeles Kings on December the 11th. So all four games will be played in the first half of the year. What that points out is that these games in October, especially in the division, are gigantic in terms of their importance if you want to have one of those postseason spots.
3: Yeah, that's exactly it. The Sharks need to take care of business early, and you know what? I think just off the heels of that home opener where they definitely had some confidence, definitely came out ready to go, firing on all cylinders, they definitely want to build off that and set the message early here to this Kings, who are always a tough rivalry for the Sharks.
1: Well, Tyler Toffoli knows what it's like on both sides of that equation, and he says the need to establish home ice advantage in Pacific Division games is a paramount goal for tonight.
4: Yeah, I think we found out last year how important these games are, and you don't want to let any points kind of slip away. So, it's like I said, it's going to be a big test for us. They're looking for their first win. Obviously, it's early in the season, but they're still looking for it, and we're looking to build off of last game.
1: Alex Wenberg agrees.
0: Absolutely. I mean, yeah, it's going to be a tough opponent. A little bit different of a game, but I mean, every game is just as important, and especially playing against the Kings in a division. Yeah, I mean, we look forward to this game, and it's going to be a battle, but it's just fun to get the season started. I mean, this is what we've been waiting for, playing games like this close to one another, but yeah, we're excited about it.
1: Darnell Nurse knows what it's about to face off against the LA Kings in the playoffs. He was on the Edmonton Oilers that beat the Kings in four consecutive years. And he says establishing a tone really helps if you have to face that team when the season is over.
5: Yeah, I mean, divisional games always hold a little extra weight. You know, even early on in the year, you never know how important these points are down the stretch, right? So, yeah, whenever you get the opportunity to play in your division and play teams, you know, that you may even, if you find yourself lucky enough to be in the playoffs, you can find yourself against too. These games are more and more important as the year goes on, but you can't lose sight of it early on in the season. So it's nice to have LA coming in here for a second game. Hopefully we get the Shark Tank buzzing again and have some fun with it.
1: Tell me the truth, Smitty. When you see LA Kings uniforms as an ex-Shark, do you get a little extra jump in your step, a little extra twitch in your heart, and a little extra breathing room?
3: Oh, there's the blood still boils. I'll tell you what, I battled many games there against the Kings, and I remember Sean Avery was my big rivalry. Every time I went down there, it seemed that I always had to drop the mitts and fight Avery. But yeah, nothing gets me going more than seeing the LA Kings, getting that chant going in here, and this place will be rocking tonight.
1: Well, let's get to the roster report from Kaiser Permanente. Get care like a pro with Kaiser Permanente, trusted team physicians of the San Jose Sharks. We are expecting the identical lineup that the Sharks fielded on Thursday against Florida. There is one decision that has to be made. For the last 2 days, Jacob Trouba has not practiced with the team because he's been a little under the weather. A little bit more yesterday than this morning, but he was out there for warm-ups. He's expecting to go, and so that means there will be no changes. But if he can't play, if they decide to keep him out of the lineup, that means that Sam Dickinson gets an opportunity, and I'm sure Dickinson is chomping at the bit after sitting out the last game and watching another offensive defenseman named Luca Cagnoni get the game winner.
3: Yeah, definitely, and you want that little bit of internal competition. Obviously, the young guys, those guys will probably be fighting for that spot all year long, and you know, just when you're in that position, you just got to be ready to go, and if he gets the tap on the shoulder, he'll be ready.
1: Meanwhile, head coach Peter Laviolette leads his charges onto the ice against the Sharks for the first time as LA Kings head coach. He's been around a long time. He's a Stanley Cup champion, and he was acquired, and his services were garnered by general manager Ken Holland in order to stabilize things, to have maybe some changes to the LA Kings style. After all, their longtime captain Anze Kopitar is no longer playing. He has retired. More on that a little bit later in the show. But Drew Doughty is the captain of the team. They've got Quentin Byfield, Adrian Kempe, and Artemi Panarin as the top line. That's a tough line to play against. However, giving up four even-strength goals against the Colorado Avalanche, giving up all those power play opportunities, and even though they scored two shorties, was something that the coach of the Kings says they have to improve on.
15: I think that there was things that we did well, and I think that there's things that we need to clean up and do better. And I felt like a lot of the things that we gave them were, you know, they're our responsibility. There are things that can be in our control. Staying out of the penalty box, the execution of what we're doing, staying behind the rush. We had chances to score offensively, and we didn't connect on them, so we found ourselves chasing the game most of the night.
1: It's always interesting to hear how coaches word things, and I think in this particular case, Laviolette is trying to settle things down. That's the main thing that he said there, while not diverting from the responsibilities that his team needs to show.
3: Yeah, and I think that's important, especially early on in the season. You don't want to hit panic buttons, get the guys rattled up, and you know what? That's what Laviolette does. He has that calming demeanor. I think the message is clear to his team, and this is a team that has a lot of talent. Like you said, that top line is second to none in this league, and the Sharks have to be ready to go because those guys can really hurt you.
1: Also, the second group of three on this team for tonight, Matt Zuccarello on one wing, Alex Laferriere on the other, and Alex Turcotte in the middle, is also quite dangerous. I know the Kings are really missing one player in particular, Kevin Fiala, who's one of their top offensive players. Normally he would be in this group, but still they're making do, and they're going to dress seven defensemen tonight. That means that Erik Gustafsson will make his debut this season and will be basically paired up with whoever they decide to throw him out there with. But that means that Scott Laughton is going to play a little bit more center. He's been playing wing with Erik Haula and Trevor Moore, but Laughton is a really good faceoff guy, and the Kings were much better in the faceoff circle than the Avalanche were, and that was a problem for the Sharks in Game 1 in my mind, especially in the D zone. The other thing is that, you know, you mentioned Sean Avery being a thorn in your side with the Kings. Corey Perry will jump in the lineup and begin his 22nd season in the NHL tonight.
3: Unbelievable. Hey, guys, still getting it done, and he enters the lineup, so look for him to try to make an impact. He always finds a way, either if it's 5 minutes or 15 minutes, he's going to be in your face. He's going to be making plays and getting under your skin. So Sharks got to be cognizant of that and stay disciplined, because last game they took way too many penalties. You don't want to give this team that many opportunities.
1: That's our roster report from Kaiser Permanente. Get care like a pro with Kaiser Permanente, trusted team physicians of the San Jose Sharks. When we come back to the Shark Tank, Mark Smith will tell us how we can unlock the win from Avon. Much more coming up on the San Jose Sharks Audio Network.
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0: Kings for the first of four meetings on the season, all within the first half of the year. The next game at SAP Center at San Jose between the Sharks and the Kings will be on December the 11th, and that will be the second half of a two consecutive set series of games, December 9 in Los Angeles, December 11th at SAP Center. The only other game in the middle of the series will be November the 4th in Los Angeles, so no time like the present, as we mentioned. The Sharks want to establish themselves in the Pacific Division, especially on home ice, especially against a team like the rival LA Kings. Well, by the look of warm-up, which just ended, the players going back to their respective dressing rooms for a final word, it appears that Jacob Trouba is good to go. And so that means Sam Dickinson will sit out. It also means that Ty Dellandrea and Brett Leason also will not be playing. And Adam Gaudette remains on the injured reserve list with an upper body injury. That brings us to how the Sharks are going to unlock a win. That's presented by Avon. And with the key points on that, here's Mark Smith.
1: Yeah, well, the first thing I want to talk about that is going to be critical is the neutral zone. And the Sharks really need to attack with speed. I watched this Kings play the Avalanche team the other night, and I really thought that they struggled when the Avalanche took the speed through the neutral zone, attacked them on the outside and drove the net. Look for like guys like Colin Graf and Chernyshov to really be a factor here on the outside. Second key here is stay disciplined, right? I thought the PK actually was really good last game, did a great job, but just too many opportunities. So they got to stay disciplined. If they get those penalties and give the Kings that many opportunities, you know, guys like Kempe and Panarin are going to take advantage of that. And then the last one is just stay aggressive and be physical in the D zone. Like those aforementioned guys I just said, you do not want to give them time and space. Take it away, put them into the glass, build your speed from underneath, and attack on the transition. And if they do that, they're going to have a good opportunity to unlock that win.
0: 2 points in terms of your keys to unlocking the win. Number one, what do you think of the coaching staff when they had an offensive zone faceoff shorthanded to throw Celebrini and Smith out there, and then they ended up scoring shorthand?
1: I love it, right? And especially when you've got those guys sitting on the bench for 4 minutes, right? You don't want them sitting there getting cold, right? So put them out there. Give them a little taste of the PK. They did a great job. They got in some shooting lanes. Celebrini does a great job closing that off on
0: the
1: half court.
0: So responsible.
1: Boom, and then they're off, and it's a 2-on-1, and it's, hey, you can, a lot of times, when you're on the power play, you've got a tendency to relax, or you're pushing offense a lot. So sometimes those odd man rushes come the other way, and those guys just took advantage of it.
0: By the way, that kind of is an interesting thought. The fact that there were too many guys sitting around for too long. I think Mason Marchman only played like 12 minutes because of all of these penalties. That's got to be something you have to be worried about.
1: It is, and as a coach, right, you don't want your guys, Celebrini, Will Smith, getting their legs cold. You want them to get in a flow, right? And it's so important as a player to feel that flow. That's why it's often said that the fourth line is really hard to play, because sometimes you're sitting there for 10, 11, 12 minutes without a shift, and all of a sudden you got to get out there and go to work and change the momentum of the game. So they do not want those guys sitting on the bench, and I'm glad that they give them a little taste. Hey, maybe we'll see it again in the future. Seems to work out.
0: Point two is your talk about being aggressive in the defensive zone and hard on their top players. Notice the difference in the personnel that the Sharks have on defense with the addition of Trouba, with Darnell Nurse, with Michael Kesselring, with Nolan Allen even. They can box guys out instead of playing a contained style of defense now. That's got to be a big improvement in your mind.
1: It is, and I think that's definitely Mike Greer looked at their team and the way that they had played the last couple years, and that was a big opportunity, I think, for this team and something that they had to clean up, because we spent way too much time in our own zone in the last couple years, and these guys can just have the ability. They're long. They can snuff plays out. They can take guys in the boards, and then you got guys like Celebrini, who's a great support guy, coming in underneath, digging pucks out, and then going out of the zone with speed from underneath. And that just goes into your transition game. Get those speeds through the neutral zone and attack. And they looked great the other night against a really good Florida team who's known for a really good forecheck. And that was I was really impressed with the way that we played defensively last game.
0: Well, those are the key points to how the Sharks are going to unlock the win tonight, presented by Avon. We are at SAP Center at San Jose. It's the Sharks and the LA Kings. We'll be back on the San Jose Sharks Audio Network.
2: 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Whether it's

0: counting down to puck drop, or refusing to wash your lucky jersey, we're right there with you. 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
6: Confirmed. Jacob Trouba is good to go. Sam Dickinson, Ty Dellandrea, Brett Leason out. And of course, Adam Gaudette on the injured list. For Los Angeles, Andre Lee and Samuel Hellenius will sit it out. And of course, Kevin Fiala is on that injured list as well. Starting goaltenders tonight, it will be Yaroslav Askarov. Was outstanding in the game against Florida on Thursday. Looks to continue that. And Anton Forsberg, who was one of the better goalies in the NHL late in the season and was the LA man in the net for the playoffs, is going to make his season debut. Anton Forsberg, last season and over the course of his career, has 90 victories against NHL opposition. Head coach Ryan Warsofsky is standing by with Coach's Chalkboard, and we'll have that next, right after this on the San Jose Sharks Audio Network.
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6: Welcome to Coach's Chalkboard in SAP Center at San Jose. It's the first game of the regular season series between the Sharks and the Los Angeles Kings. I'm Dan Rusinowski, along with Sharks head coach Ryan Warsofsky. And Ryan, it's the first time in 20 years that the Sharks are playing the Kings and Anze Kopitar is not on the other side of the ice. A little strange, isn't it?
2: Yeah, that is. And it's probably a good thing for us. Obviously a really good player, had a hell of a career. A tough opponent to play when he was on the ice because of the matchup situation. So, you know, they've added some players in Zuccarello and Panarin that can obviously score and try to fill a role for them, Scott Laughton. So this is still a deep team that can make you pay on the offensive side of it. So a little bit of a different game, obviously, than Florida and the makeup. But, you know, our identity can't change.
6: But along with Laughton, they've got LaFerrière and they've got Byfield in that center position taking faceoffs. Looks like they're a pretty good faceoff team. Is that a challenge?
2: Yeah, it will be. And I think, you know, that's probably one area that we kind of lacked against in Florida, just with their centers. So it's something that we've kind of talked about here and addressed. And it's an area we need to improve on. And that's just not on our centers. It's on our wingers getting in there and helping on draws, especially a team like this that has some big guys like Byfield and, you know, LaFerrière that can really snap them back. You got to have some help on them and create some 50-50s.
6: One thing that coaches always talk about, they say, if we win the faceoff, do this. We've got these plays that we designed. Brian Wiseman's really good at that. But a lot of it is how you react when you lose a draw. And it looked like you guys reacted really well in that area against Florida.
2: Yeah, I think we did it. We had a pretty good plan in place and have an understanding of how we want to defend. Obviously, there's always a few things you want to clean up. And this is a team that probably gets a little bit more activity off the O-zone faceoffs for them. So we have to be, you know, obviously extremely aware in our D-zone draws, understanding when we win it, we have a plan so we can get out. And when we lose it, we have an understand to, you know, protect the middle ice and making sure we're keeping, you know, these high-skill players to the outside.
6: You showed a lot about standing up for each other in the game against a Florida team that's aggressive. Peter Laviolette likes his players to be aggressive too. But also, what about the importance of, in that situation, establishing yourself at home against a divisional opponent?
2: Yeah, I think that's the big thing. Is tonight, we don't want to tiptoe into it. We want to get our identity out there, bring the same level of energy and physicality that we did against Florida. Let's be the aggressors tonight and not wait to get poked. So that's kind of been the message. We understand what's at stake. We understand this is a good opponent. It's a Saturday night at the Shark Tank. It's going to be an exciting one.
6: Best of luck.
2: Thanks, Dan.
6: That's it for Coach's Chalkboard. And now stand by for the Sharks and the Kings coming up next on the San Jose Sharks Audio Network.
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2: From SAP Center at San Jose, I'm Dan Rusinowski along with Mark Smith. Tonight, the San Jose Sharks begin their Pacific Division journey as they face off against the Los Angeles Kings for the first of four meetings on the year. Goaltender Yaroslav Askarov was outstanding against Florida in the win on Thursday, and he'll get the starting goal again. When we come back, we will get the rest of the starting lineups and the opening faceoff next on the San Jose Sharks Audio Network.
3: 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It doesn't rest on its laurels or stare at pennants in the rafters. 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
2: Time for hockey here at the Shark Tank. The San Jose Sharks step onto the ice wearing their Cali Finn third jerseys. They look really sharp in all black with that Shark Finn instead of the main logo on their chests. Here are the starting lineups for the Sharks and the Kings. First for San Jose, Yaroslav Askarov. 23 saves in that overtime win. Boy, he was an important part of that victory for the San Jose team on Thursday. On defense, it'll be Darnell Nurse in his 800th NHL contest tonight alongside Michael Kesselring. And up front, Michael Mises starts at center with former King Stanley Cup winner Tyler Toffoli on one wing and Igor Chernyshov on the other.
7: And starting for the Los Angeles Kings in the blue paint, Anton Forsberg gets the call. On defense, Cody Ceci and Mickey Anderson. And then up front, you got Trevor Moore, Joel Armia, and Eric Halla.
2: Out of the lineup for the Sharks tonight, Sam Dickinson, Ty Dellandrea, Brett Leeson, and Adam Gaudette, who's injured. Andre Lee and Sammy Hellenius out for L.A. And Kevin Fiala is on the injured list. Referees tonight are Michael Markovic and Chris Schlenker. The linesmen are Tommy Hughes and Travis Toomey. And here we go, and here come the Beat L.A. chants as this game commences. Big rivalry between the Sharks and the Kings. And the puck rolls into the Sharks zone. Nurse bodied up hard there by Joel Armia. Now it's loose. Nurse has it behind the goal line. Feeds it ahead. And Chernyshov throws to the middle. And jumping up, here's Kesselring. A head man on the left for Toffoli. Moves across the line. Guns one just inside the blue line on net. And there's the first save of the game. And after the whistle, a little pushing and shoving between Eric Halla of the Kings and Igor Chernyshov of the Sharks. But they shrug that off, and we'll get our first changes of the game.
7: Yeah, and I like that from the Sharks. Kesselring jumping up in the play, pushing that pace up through the middle of the ice. Gets it out to Tyler Toffoli. And, hey, don't make any fancy plays right now. Let's get pucks on net, and he throws it to the net, and Sharks get a face-off here.
2: Face-off drop controlled by the Kings. Their new captain, Drew Doughty, has the puck. It's been around 19 years, but it took him that long to get the C, primarily because LA has a future Hall of Famer named Anje Kopitar that was leading the way for so many years. Kings in their own zone try to feed it up the near boards. It's taken there by Artemi Panarin. Bumps it ahead. Here's Byfield moving in. Gets on the defense. Makes the move. And he tried to stick handle it through goaltender Askarov. Askarov came out and gave it the old Johnny Bauer and got a little piece of the puck and then dove on it and held on.
7: Yeah, it was kind of broken play up the ice. And Nolan Ellens gets caught a little bit. Byfield gets in behind him, and nice little poke check here by Askarov. Byfield tries to pull it around him and go on the far side, and Askarov takes that away with the stick, and was looking for that somewhere in between his pads, but found it and kept it out of the net.
2: Big saves are important early in each contest as you establish themselves, and the Sharks want to establish themselves in the Pacific Division here at home. Good stop by Askarov. Big face-off to his right. Alex Wenberg steps on to take the draw against Byfield. The puck is dropped, but then we have a false start. This was an area where the Sharks wanted to improve. They were 41% against the Florida Panthers, but Wenberg was the one who was above 50%. He was 10-8 in that game against Florida, so that's why I think he's really important tonight. He gets thrown out of the circle. Colin Graf looked like he won the draw. Now they have another false start. So now they're going to throw everybody out. And I guess Graf is going to stay in, and Adrian Kempe looks like he is going to step in and take this faceoff. So maybe the third time will be the charm here. They square up to the right side of Askarov. Puck is dropped, and it's loose along the near boards. Kings will get it. And a pass by Panarin went right through the legs of Erik Gustafsson on defense. One of 7D dressed for LA coach Peter Laviolette tonight. No score first period, minute 5 gone by. Dumped into the Sharks zone. Big hit on Nolan Allen there by Kempe. He went down but got right back up. Kings keep the pressure on as Gustafsson goes over to the near side. Panarin to the point. Kempe the drive. That's a deflection. A save made by Askarov, and the rebound cleared out smartly by San Jose.
7: Yeah, nice kick save there by Askarov. Had to be sharp and quick on that one.
2: Back at the Kings blue line, Adrian Kempe is being asked to hold a larger load of the Kings offense with the retirement of Anze Kopitar and the injury to Kevin Fiala. Drops it back for the D. The Sharks will try to take advantage as Brant Clark turned it over, but Clark's going to get it back in his own end as he's bodied up. Got it around the boards, and here comes Alex LaFerrière for Los Angeles. Tosses on the right wing side for the pesky Max Zuccarello. He moves into the Shark zone, loses on the check to Orloff, then recovers. Backhands to the point, but a shot there by Edmondson is blocked by Ostapchuk, and the Sharks' fourth line moves it out. Barkley Goodrow, the veteran, crosses the line, bodied up there by Edmondson, shoots one in. Bodies flying around now inside the Kings zone as the Sharks and LA grinding it out here in the opening 2 minutes of period number one. No scores so far as now the Kings pick up, and Zuccarello is checked, but he bounces a diagonal pass up ice. It's short of icing in the San Jose end, and Luco Cagnoni, the hero of last game, will now make the defensive play, lost the puck for a second, but stepping up there to knock the puck away from Brian Dumoulin is Orloff. Lawton keeps in, feeds to the right. Cody Ceci, the former Shark, drives one, and that's a body save by Askarov. Rebound settled down by Will Smith at the near side as he, Celebrini, and Mason Marchment will step onto the ice. A little drop for Luca Cagnoni, and how about him just taking his time? Feeds it over to Macklin Celebrini. He stick handles out for the Sharks. Celebrini moves to his right. Gets knocked down there by Dumoulin as he backhands one in. That's going to get the attention from the fans, but also by the Sharks, as that seems to be a standard operating procedure now for San Jose opponents. LA on the attack in this scoreless tie. Scott Lawton tried to dump it in deep, blocked along the right boards, and the Sharks' Marchment moves it out. He carries up to the Kings' blue line against Doughty, dumps it in, goes back behind the net to hustle to it, but how about Adrian Kempe getting back and knocking it away?
7: Yeah, he had Will Smith there too, right in front, all alone, and Kempe did a good job to stop that pass out.
2: Darnell Nurse kept it in for a second, but the Kings intercepted a diagonal pass and iced the puck. As we pause 10 seconds right now for stations to identify themselves, you're listening to the San Jose Sharks Audio Network.
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2: Great to have you with us from SAP Center at San Jose. I'm Dan Rusinowski along with Mark Smith. No score so far, first period, off the draw. Kings on right in front of the LA net. Oh, what a chance that could have been for the Sharks. Chernyshov, but he couldn't quite handle it. He gets it back at the near side, throws in front to Misa. He gets knocked down as he tips one on goal, and it looks like a penalty is coming up, and the man defending Misa, Drew Doughty, appears to be the guy that's going to the penalty box here in that one-on-one confrontation. Michael Misa setting up in front after Chernyshov couldn't shoot. Igor got the puck back and threw it in his direction, but a two-minute cross-checking penalty against Doughty is going to be issued here by the officials. Time of that, 3:36 of a scoreless first, but the Sharks go on the power play with the Kings captain in the box. 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The big guys are out there for San Jose. Wennberg, Smith, Celebrini, Chernyshov, and now Luca Cagnoni on the point. Cagnoni gets it after the Kings clear the rebound all the way down. Little drop from Aklan Celebrini. He moves it out with Smith. Smith on the right, stick handles, flips to Chernyshov, gets it back across the line on the zone entry. Behind the net, Celebrini right there, gives it on the far side to Wennberg. Now takes it back behind the goal line. Centers in front, and the shot by Chernyshov didn't go as Forsberg challenged. Now Celebrini keeps it on the right point. Fires one through traffic. That gets to the net. And that's a good save by the goaltender Forsberg as he came out and said thank you very much to Mikey Anderson right there, who allowed him to see the puck while trying to front the play.
7: Yeah, and that was a great play by Celebrini to find Chernyshov there in the slot. And he does a good job just finding that soft spot right in the slot. And, man, put it right on the tape. And that was a dangerous play there for the Kings as the Sharks came close to getting the first one.
2: Now Los Angeles went 0-4 on the road in Colorado in their first game. They gave up 4 power play goals, and they scored 2 shorties. As we said earlier, the last time that happened in the NHL was 25 years ago when the Sharks were on the road in Columbus. And San Jose scored 2 shorthanded goals and allowed 4 PPGs. On the attack now, Celebrini crosses the line. Cuts to his left, makes the move on Clark. Will try to exchange there with the Wennberg, but the pass intercepted by LA, and they clear it all the way down. Coach Peter Laviolette makes the line change to put out fresh penalty killers, but less than a minute to go on the San Jose power play. No score first period. Here's Celebrini's long pass, little too far for Wennberg, but he did touch the puck, so no icing on the play. Goaltender Forsberg came out, played it around the near boards, and the Kings are able to clear.
7: Yeah, Sharks just seems to be fighting it a little bit. A couple missed passes here. They're going to tighten up. They still got 40 seconds here on this PP.
2: Here comes the second unit. Orloff leading the way to center ice. Little drop pass now taken by Stenberg. Ivar Stenberg, the 18-year-old, made the extra move at the blue line as he was forced there by Eric Halla. And so it is an offside.
7: Yeah, good job by the Kings defense there, staying up. And again, yeah, just a little mishandle there by Stenberg. It pulls Mason Marchman offside. And sometimes just got to fire those ones in when they stack those up on the blue.
2: Misa, Marchman, Toffoli up front. Stenberg on one point, Orloff the other. Sharks win the draw. Stenberg tried the zone entry. Nothing there, so he curled back, left it for Orloff, and he shoots one in. Behind the net, Forsberg, the goaltender. Pretty good with the puck, but he took a tricky hop around the boards. Held in by Misa. One-on-one against Anderson. He wins the battle of Stenberg. Nice backhand pass to the point. Now it's Halla going over to the near side to try to get it, but Misa, the drive wide of a net. Held in the corner. Stenberg, stick handling. Has Misa in front, and the puck just missed his stick. And the Kings able to clear as Doughty's penalty is over. LA is going to get called for icing. And we've got 5 minutes and 42 seconds gone by. And a scoreless and pretty exciting first period. That was a really good scoring chance out in front.
7: Yeah, I like that from the Sharks. Stenberg makes a couple nice plays there. First to the defense, and then gets that puck out of the corner. Doesn't wait. He notices he has a little bit of ice, so he tacks the net. Tries the sauce pass, just unfortunately didn't land in time. And Kings got the clear.
2: Face off to the right side of the goaltender, Anton Forsberg. As we mentioned last year at the end of the season, he really kind of took over in Los Angeles. He was 3-0 and stopped 96.4% of his shots. The week of April the 12th was the number one star in the NHL. Right now, it's the Sharks nothing and the Kings nothing. Colin Graf in the right corner of the Kings zone sends it back. Here comes the shot by Trouba. That's blocked in front, knocked down. Getting back here at the near side. A good job by Kiefer Sherwood to back up his D. He bumps Joel Armia, and Trouba's back behind his own goal line. Can't make the play, but he gets it back now from Sherwood. Now Trouba is being body checked. Worked loose there by Zach Ostapchuk. Sends behind his net. Nolan Allen is there. He's bodied up immediately by Adrian Kempe, who seems pretty aggressive in the first period. But here comes Colin Graf moving left to right. No score in the first period as Graf carries to the red line, shoots one in, and heads right for his man, Brant Clark, who took the check, couldn't get the play around the boards as Celebrini just jumping on. But Macklin, turning with the puck in the left circle, loses control, and the Kings dodge a major bullet.
7: Yeah, great job by Celebrini getting right up there on the forecheck, causing that turnover, and just unfortunately rolled off his stick before he could pull the trigger.
2: The rest of the line changes, and Celebrini is out there with Smith and Marchment. Mason Marchment, who scored the first goal of the year, fires one forward and misses everybody, and Smith tries to beat the icing. I thought he did, but apparently the linesmen say no.
7: Yeah, it was close. Smith was coming up the ice, and just a missed pass of coming out of their end. I don't think Celebrino was ready for it.
2: One thing you definitely notice, Smith has an extra jump in his skates, but he's also stronger on his skates so far this year. I think it was an important factor in his training.
7: Definitely noticed it last game, going in the corners, especially on that first goal, winning that battle, getting that puck out to Marchman, who ended up getting the goal, but a lot of good stuff by Smith away from the puck as well.
2: Seven defensemen dressed for the Kings. Right now the line out there is Alex Turcotte at center with Laferriere and Zuccarello on the wings. That's a dangerous group. But off the draw, the Sharks with the Celebrini line out there wins the faceoff, and they dump it back down the ice from center. Dumoulin behind his goal line. Took a weird hop, but Doughty recovers it. Circles away from Will Smith, who chases him on the far side of the ice. Doughty, the veteran in his 19th year, fires the pass ahead. And Laferriere along the boards. Watch the puck glance off his skates and it ricocheted back into the King zone. So LA will try to take control there. Laferriere had a man on him and Smith, so he chops one across the ice. In the neutral zone, Zuccarello's ahead of the red line and he dumps one in. Back behind goaltender Askarov in the Sharks' end. San Jose starting to move it out. Will Smith backhands one forward to Celebrini at the red line. He stops it at the red line, shoots one the rest of the way down. That allows for a complete Sharks line change as the Kings try to take advantage with a stretch pass up the left wing side. Laferriere across the line, tried to set up Lawton, knocked away there by the Sharks' Toffoli. And Tyler Toffoli will get it back from Chernyshov and get it to Igor Chernyshov on the left side at the Kings' line. Backhands into Misa. He's got that quick speed, gets to the puck right away, throws it around the boards behind the net, but Lawton did a good job to get back there on Toffoli, and the Kings take over. Long pass up the left side for LA. It's Moore into the Sharks zone, always dangerous. Across the San Jose line, runs into three Sharks players, just taking away total lane coverage, and the Sharks able to pick it back up, but unfortunately, they couldn't clear. Erik Gustafsson, one of seven LA defensemen dressed, keeps it in. Orloff behind the San Jose net, bodied up there by Lawton, but he got the puck ahead, and Toffoli now at the Kings' blue line on the right side is able to slide it across the rink and head back toward the bench on a quick line change. Misa's coming off now, and the Wennberg line is jumping on. It's Wennberg, Graf, Stenberg up front, along with Allen and Trouba back on defense. Here comes the top line for LA. Byfield, lead pass, Panarin across the line, turns left side, puts it off the stick of Graf, held in. Now the shot, the right point for the King comes from Brant Clark, save made by Askarov. Clark's going to have to go back to center ice to recover the bouncing puck. He bumps it off the boards and gets it deep. Now the Kings will make a defensive change and put out Doughty and Dumoulin as the Sharks break out left to right. No score first period, just about halfway through. 10:45 left on the clock. Kings start at their own blue line, skating it out. And it's Panarin on the left wing side, across the line, loses on the check to Trouba. Oh, too bad. A bounce for Colin Graf as he tried to take off with the puck. Overskated. Kings get it back in a second chance. They dump it into the Sharks zone. Carrying behind his own net is Ivar Stenberg. The 19-year-old stops, throws it off to his left, and heads for the San Jose bench as Nolan Allen delays for a moment while breaking out behind his own net. Sharks put the fresh line out. It's Ostapchuk along with Goodrow and Sherwood. They move it to center. A dump in by Ostapchuk gets deep, and Sherwood goes to finish his check, but now Goodrow does against Dumoulin, and the Kings still manage to clear. Barkley Goodrow fires it across the ice. Here's Ostapchuk with room. Down the left, across the line. Takes the shot on goal from the left circle. It's a glove save made by the goaltender Forsberg. And now a little bit of pushing and shoving right in front of the net as Ostapchuk and Goodrow getting involved. And in fact, they were in danger of running into the Kings netminder, but he shrugged away at the last second. Barkley Goodrow arriving in ill humor on that play.
7: Yeah, I like it. Tempers flare a little bit here as we get going halfway through the first period.
2: Nothing like the National Hockey League. So far, no score. 9:59 gone by in the first period. We'll be back to SAP Center after this on the San Jose Sharks Audio Network.
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14: 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Any publication, reproduction, retransmission, or other use of the descriptions and accounts of this game without the express written consent of the San Jose Sharks is strictly prohibited.
2: Nothing, nothing to score. 9:59 gone by first period here at SAP Center. Both teams trading three shots thus far. As you know, San Jose is a hockey city. We'd like you to join us as we welcome PWHL San Jose to the tank when the Sharks take on the Oilers at 1 p.m. Fans can take home a special long-sleeve tee celebrating the arrival of San Jose's newest hockey team. Go to sjsharks.com/tickets now. That's an afternoon game on a Saturday. Sharks and the Edmontonians. Connor McDavid, Leon Draisaitl, Mike Babcock. It's going to be an interesting soap opera in Edmonton this year, as usual.
7: Always a good game, you know, when you got that firepower out on the ice. And you know what? These two guys out here, Smith and Celebrini, you know, they're ready to go, facing off against McDavid and Draisaitl. They want to put their best foot forward. So it's always a good one.
2: Edmonton got the win today. They beat Seattle 3-1 off the faceoff. Here comes the shot from the point by the Sharks' Darnell Nurse. It gets blocked. And so the Kings able to push it up the left side. No score. A little less than 10 minutes remaining in this first period of action at the Shark Tank. A long feed for Eric Halla down the left wing side. Tips one into the offensive zone. Back to get it, Kesselring and Celebrini, and they move it out. Celebrini, nice exchange with Smith, carries to center. Halla's all over him, so he forces Celebrini to kind of chip it forward and get it deep to the zone. It's not what Macklin wanted to do, but under the circumstances, he felt it would be better to get it deep. That's because he needs to get off on the line change. They do that now as the Kings skate right to left, led by Dumoulin across the San Jose line. Drop past Turcotte, walks into the corner. Centering feed for Laferriere, tip wide of the net. Held in by Dumoulin at the near side. Now feeds it back to the point man. Zuccarello at the near side gets it to Laferriere. Back to Edmondson, cross ice, kept in CC into the slot, and Laferriere had a golden chance, but he missed the net from 25 feet out. Sharks, you got to watch that play to the middle. That's what the Kings do. One thing San Jose wants to do is to keep their defensemen between the dots tonight, not to get too far outside. San Jose goes to the attack, and they're called for the offside, breaking up the LA blue line. A little pushing and shoving there. Edmondson and Chernyshov looking at each other, but that doesn't amount to much. And we've got another break in the action. 8:50 to play, first period. This broadcast is coming to you from SAP Center at San Jose. The score, the Sharks nothing, the Kings nothing. This is the San Jose Sharks Audio Network.
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2: 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You can decide which three games you want. It's totally set upable for yourself, and you'll be a big part of the team.
7: Oh, yeah. Come down. Watch some exciting hockey. A little buzz in the arena that we haven't felt in prior years. It feels good, Ruzy.
2: Nothing, nothing to score so far. Always intense when the Kings are in town. Here comes LA off the faceoff, moving right to left. Panarin tried to make the pass, intercepted. Colin Graf moves up the right side for the Sharks. From the blue line, he dumps in. Forsberg's pretty good with that puck on his stick. He fires near side, but Graf cut it off at the pass, so Byfield had to throw it behind his own goal line to get things reorganized.
7: Yeah, we need better dumps out there.
2: Here come the Kings down the left. Byfield, nice move, cuts into the corner. Centering feet in front. A blocked shot in front by Nolan Allen off of Panarin. Rebound. Artemi's got it. Tosses back diagonally to the right point. That's Clark exchanging. Shooting. Glove save made by a sprawling Askarov with a man right in front at the doorstep on the play in the presence of Adrian Kempe.
7: Yeah, Sharks get a little bit puck focused there on that rush. And, man, the Kings get a golden opportunity right in the slot. Askarov has to come up, make a big save. Right off there in the slot, and I think Sharks maybe have to do a little bit better job boxing guys out when those pucks are coming in from the blue line.
2: They soft to the left side of goaltender Yaroslav Askarov. 8:09 to play, scoreless first. Puck drop, controlled by San Jose. Cagnoni pokes it up the boards, but that's a good job by the Kings' Zuccarello to keep it in the zone for a second. Finally, the Sharks break out. Mason Marchman on the right wing side, spinning off a check, then he lost control of it. And Sola Ferrier able to chip it back to the neutral zone. A fight for it there. Marchman pokes it back to his own line. Quick stick there by Luca Cagnoni. He had kept it in the San Jose control. And now he makes a nice stick handling move to get by Turcotte and headbands it to Marchman. Down the right, into the zone. Fires one up high. That got by Forsberg, but it was wide and it went out of play. Really good job twice by Luca Cagnoni to set that up for Marchman breaking down on the off wing.
7: Yeah, he took that pass across from Orlov and actually was just in the wrong spot, kind of handcuffed him there, but he makes a really nice move. Fires the puck up to Mason Marchman on the far blue. They end up getting a 2-on-1 from the blue line, and Marchman elects to take the shot, but just missed that far side, and puck hit the dasher, went out of play, but some good stuff by the youngster Cagnoni.
2: Right now, the Ostapchuk line steps on for the Sharks against Eric Halla's group. Again, the Kings lines are going to change a little bit because they have only 11 forwards dressed. Corey Perry's out there right now. I don't care if it's his first or his 22nd year. He's going to be a factor.
7: Oh, he always finds a way to get either under your skin or get on the score sheet, one of the two.
2: Off the draw, batted down by a stick above the shoulder by Barkley Goodrow. He's kind of arguing that. Didn't think it was above the shoulder, but they say it was. So they're going to bring the faceoff back to the red line from whence the game began. 7:30 to go, first period. Reminder that the Sharks are on the road for the next two games after this one. On Monday, we'll be on the air at 4:30 Pacific time, live from Big D, Dallas, Texas, as the Sharks take on the Dallas Stars. That should be an interesting matchup. Back to action here. No score first period. 7:20 left. Kings move it to the Sharks line, but a good back check by Goodrow steals it, and he pushes it forward. Actually, that was Ostapchuk over there. Sorry, folks. Zach Ostapchuk bounces one into the offensive zone. Looks for Goodrow. Now takes it back. Sends it off the left boards as he's body checked. In deep. Sherwood sends it around the near side underneath the net. Cagnoni, nice pinch, kept it in. Goodrow in the corner. Centering pass for Sherwood. That's a really good defensive play by Dumoulin. But it's held in by Goodrow. Turns in the slot. Fires one. And that's a glove save by goaltender Anton Forsberg. Some pushing and shoving as Sherwood's getting involved there. Little scrum in the right wing corner after that play. And again, Luca Cagnoni doing a really good thing to keep that puck in the zone. And he gave Goodrow a chance to score.
7: Yeah, that was a really nice read. Obviously, the puck, he had to come down all the way to the hash marks too. So it wasn't an easy read, but he comes down, makes the right decision, keeps that puck alive. Gives Barkley Goodrow a little bit more time and space to circle out above the top of the circles and fires that one on net. Good little opportunity for this fourth line.
2: They make the change for the faceoff upcoming after they separate the pushers and the shovers. And out steps Michael Misa with Tyler Toffoli and Igor Chernyshov. On defense, Kesselring and Nurse. It'll be Eric Halla in there against Misa. Misa wins the draw cleanly. Kesselring on the point, holds it, slides to the left. Here is Nurse shooting it toward the goal. Where is it? It's blocked. He gets another chance, feeds it off the right, but it went off the skate of Chernyshov. I don't think he expected that. And the Kings will take over.
7: No, it was a bullet pass, and I think it
2: hit him in the ankle.
7: Yeah, came up off the ice and got him maybe on the inside of the foot.
2: He's shaken up, went back to the bench. Igor Chernyshov, hard pass by the Sharks to
7: those
2: him.
7: Ones hurt inside of the foot.
2: Well, back inside the Shark zone, a quick shot by Edmondson. That nearly slipped through, but Askarov got it with his stick. and the puck glanced off the outside of the post on its way to the corner. Sharks settled it down now. No score. 6:08 to go in the first. Darnell Nurse tosses one forward, and Toffoli tips his pass across the Kings' line. The Sharks make the line change. Kings already have fresh skaters out there. Zuccarello, Laferriere, and Turcotte are forechecking. But it pops back to center ice. Laferriere and Zuccarello chip it all the way back to their own blue line as LA picks it up and starts to move it out. Brent Clark feeds it over on the right side. Turcotte tried to make her move around the defense, lost the puck. He put it off the boards, and San Jose will recover. Truba near side. Angles it forward. Tipped ahead by Stenberg. Now it's across the blue line. Wenberg gets it back to Stenberg, moving to the middle. It's Ivar Stenberg going through a couple of people, trying to get the shot away, but it's blocked. Tremendous effort there by the 19-year-old Stenberg. And now it's put back to the point by Graf. Shot on goal. They're taken by Allen. Save made by Forsberg. And right away after the whistle, some pushing and some shoving going on with Ivar Stenberg, who's getting into the dirty areas here, as he has ever since getting to the National Hockey League. A break in the action with 5:18 to go. A scoreless first period here at SAP Center at San Jose between the Sharks and the Los Angeles Kings. Back after this on the San Jose Sharks Audio Network.
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2: Welcome back to SAP Center at San Jose. We've got a nothing-nothing tie. Shots are 6-5 in favor of Los Angeles. Pretty solid game so far, Mark Smith.
7: Yeah, I like it. Back and forth, pretty tight both ways. Askarov has been good, made a couple big saves. Sharks need to get a little bit more offensive zone time, though, I think.
2: All right, face-off coming up now. One by the Kings. They skated up ice. Here's Byfield across the line. Makes the move to the slot. Doughty jumping up into the play. Gets chopped out of the ice by Nolan Allen. And Doughty slides into the goaltender Askarov, who just eluded that. Doughty knocked the net off the mooring. And a two-minute hooking penalty is coming to Allen, who looked like he felt he had to take that penalty with Doughty flying down the middle.
7: Yeah, the Kings do a really good job of getting speed up the ice. And who is it? Drew Doughty, the defenseman, getting on his horse and kind of caught Allen maybe a little bit flat-footed. I don't think Allen had a great gap and found himself in all alone. And yeah, he had to just get under his stick there and pull him down. Otherwise, Doughty would have been in all alone.
2: And so the Kings' power play steps onto the ice. They gave up. They didn't score on the power play at all in Colorado. Gave up four. They scored two shorthanded goals, so that was a crazy night for the penalty-killing unit. But 0 for 4 at Colorado for the Kings on Wednesday. They put out Panarin, Kempe, Byfield, Zuccarello, and Clark. And that's a dangerous group of players. Off the faceoff, angled out by Jacob Trouba, who's killing the penalty with Darnell Nurse on D. Up front, the Sharks begin with Goodrow and Graf. Here come the Kings skating right to left. No score. Power play hockey for L.A. Byfield drops it backwards. Here comes Kempe with speed. Flips left side. Byfield gains the zone. Runs right into the check of Trouba. Loses the puck and Graf able to clear.
7: Yeah, good job by the Sharks there. Just getting that pressure on the half board, winning that battle, getting the puck down.
2: And now here comes Zuccarello. weaving to his left across the Sharks line. The drop, Panarin, cross ice, one-time shot. They're taken toward the net by Kempe, turned aside by Askarov. Rebound, Byfield near corner, over to Panarin, back to the point, Clark. Return left circle, Panarin stops it, sweeps it down low. It's centered there by Byfield, but it gets through everybody. Held in, now it's Panarin left wing side, across the ice, they score! Another chance for Kempe. The Sharks got in trouble there, and Kempe knocks it in to make it 1-0 Los Angeles. A pretty solid power play goal for LA.
7: Yeah, and Sharks just got in a little bit of trouble there in the middle of the ice, and I think it was Nurse maybe got sucked down a little bit, had to come down a little bit lower. That opened up that cross ice seam, and boy, when that puck goes left to right, it's pretty much near impossible, especially when you got a guy like Kempe on the back end on a one-timer. I don't care who you are, you're gonna have a tough time stopping that one, and the Kings execute perfectly.
2: That'll be Kempe's first of the season from Panarin and Clark at 15:50. A power play goal for Los Angeles. They take the 1-0 lead. And so here comes the challenge. Everything went pretty well at the start for the Sharks last game against Florida. And San Jose managed to hang on for a victory and get it in overtime. But now let's see what happens. Off the faceoff, controlled by San Jose. Feed it back to the LA Kings blue line. Fans responding to the goal announcement as anything with Los Angeles on it gets booed. A back skating Orlov stops it at his own blue line. Feeds on the right to Foley, pokes to the middle, has to take it back. Trying to slide it to Misa. Good play by Hall at the blue line. Deflected it, but taking it back now, Chernyshov. Good to see him back out there. And he cuts to the left corner and centers it, but it's knocked away. Luca Cagnoni getting back to control. Wheeling away from the forecheck of Trevor Moore. Sends it diagonally across the ice, but now it's back on his side of the rink as Moore at the Sharks' line backhands one in. Cagnoni senses that Turcotte's coming in, and he kind of fed him off the puck and poked it forward. Smart play by Cagnoni there as he avoided the big hit. Smith across the line. Cuts into the zone, shoots, deflected wide. Marchman in there forechecking, but it's put around him by veteran Cody Ceci. And here come the Kings skating up to center. 3:09 left on the clock, first period of play. Dumped in by LA. Comes around the near board. Smith, long pass out, gets it to Marchment. He gathers the puck at the red line, turns, and shoots one ahead. Sharks change the D. They just put out Kesselring and Nurse. Up front, it is the Celebrini line staying on as it's fed all the way down. That is barely icing against the Kings. LA was tossing it softly down the ice, hoping that they could beat the play. Good idea, but the Sharks get the icing call. And now they're going to put out Wendberg, Graf, and Stenberg for this offensive zone faceoff, primarily because Celebrini's line was out there for a little bit.
7: Yeah, let's hope they can catch this Kings line here. They've been on for a little bit, so hopefully they can take advantage of a tired Kings group here, get some zone time.
2: Faceoff right side of goaltender Anton Forsberg. 5-on-5 right now. 1-0 Kings, though. 2:50 to play in the period. Alex Wendberg is in the circle. Going up against Lott, he wins the draw, and now it's Graf shooting the puck deflected wide by a Kings alert stick.
7: That's what happens when you win a faceoff. Great opportunity.
2: Edmondson, a big hit on Graf on the rebound, but he poked it over to Wendberg in the corner. Back to Nurse in the point. In his 800th game, he shoots, deflected wide. Stenberg twists, turns, stick handles. Throws a forehand pass around the boards. Graf couldn't quite reach it. Kesselring pinches in, keeps it in play. But unfortunately, the Kings lift it over the outstretched sticks and get it back to the Sharks' line. Line change for LA as the Sharks break out. Stenberg holds on to it right side, shoots in. And now right behind the Kings' line, it's picked back up by Gustafson. The Sharks put the new forward line out there with Ostapchuk stepping on. Sherwood and Goodrow joining them. Inside San Jose territory, Trouba gets it from Allen. Trouba sends up right boards. Sherwood at his own line leads it ahead. Ostapchuk bumped a little by Perry. That caused a turnover. LA trying to go back to the Sharks zone to get it, but there's Trouba skating across the rink to grab it first, and Sherwood gets it back. Gave it away. Intercepting. Moore turns in the Sharks zone. Shoots one from the top of the right circle. The save made by Askarov, and there goes the mask. And so we get the stoppage of play. No Gump Worsley imitations here for Yaroslav Askarov, as soon as that mask comes off, they blow it dead.
7: Yeah, well, that's a dangerous play there by keeper Sherwood. He's on his, just above the circles, his own zone, and tries to fire that one rink ride, and Trevor Moore does a great job coming back to the middle, knocking that down, and those are the ones you don't want to make. You got to make sure on those ones, and that one almost cost the Sharks the other way.
2: I know in your coaching career with the kids, you always tell them, No diagonal passes in your defensive zone. No good comes of it.
7: Well, yeah. It's okay, but you got to make sure. You got to execute those ones, and that's what happens when you don't. And, Trevor Moore, so good playing on the defensive side of the puck, coming through hard back through the middle.
2: Off the faceoff, good effort by Marchman. He has his stick chopped to the ice. No penalty called against the Kings as Kempe shoots, and it's saved. A glove stop by Askarov. Marchman is arguing the call right now with the back referee, Michael Markovic, and they are saying a few things to each other here, but Marchman actually had the stick chopped down to the ice, and I'm really surprised. They usually call that.
7: Oh, yeah. As soon as the stick breaks, usually that's an automatic call, and man, he came down hard on top of Marchman's stick and chopped it in half, and we call that a technology penalty, but Sharks unlucky on that one.
2: Obviously, version 2.0 of the technology wasn't on the referee's mind on that one, as they didn't call it. 1-0 Kings, minute and a half to go, first period. L.A. trying to take advantage. They win the offensive zone draw. Clark sends into the right corner. There's Kempe, who's got the goal. Slips by the check of Marchment, but the puck came out of the zone. Clark back to get it. Offensively-minded defenseman leads it up ahead. Panarin throws it crink wide. Into the zone it goes. Here's a play now by Kempe. Trying to get set up Panarin, but that's a good defensive play by Marchment. Intercepts it and goes back to the attack. Minute 5 remaining in the first period. Sharks can't get the puck to Celebrini. Good coverage by the Kings there as they skate right to left with a minute to go in the period, but an extra move made it to blue line by Quinton Byfield, causing an offside. At the end of the whistle, Marchman and Kempe kind of pushing and shoving each other now. And the linesman, Travis Toomey, will step in between. The other linesman, Tommy Hughes, will separate Marchman away.
7: Yeah, Marchman coming up the ice, entering the zone there. I don't think he saw, but he had Celebrini on his left side. He elected to try to go to make the harder pass to Smith on the other side. But if he would have just chopped that out to Celebrini, he could have went to the net, maybe got some room and created a little bit on that rush.
2: Marchman and Kempe on the way back to the benches, saying a few words to each other as they take a seat. So we'll keep our eye on that. We're in the final minute of play in this first period. 1-0 Los Angeles. The goal by Kempe, his first. A power play goal at 15:50 from Panarin and Clark. Faceoff drops. Final seconds are going to tick off here in the first period as Doughty's back to get it at his own line. Fed it forward for Holland. Knocked away. Good job there by a combination of Misa and Orloff. And Orloff shoots in. Gunned around the boards by the Kings, but Truba pinching and holding it, throwing it to the front of the net. It's a backhand chance for Misa block. A wraparound attempt for Toffoli doesn't go as the goaltender Forsberg got in the way.
7: Yeah, King. Nice save there by Forsberg. Toffoli had the wraparound, stretched out though, did the splits and kept that out.
2: Here come the Sharks moving in again with Misa's speed. Crowd getting into that as he comes across the line, drops it back. Orloff, the blast! And it's gloved up high by Forsberg, who saw that all the way. But good job by the Sharks to generate a chance with 18.1 seconds left in the first period.
7: Yeah, I think Misa has had a much better game already than he had the opening night. Just looks a little bit more comfortable out there. Got a little bit more jump in his step and does a good job getting up the ice on that one and getting a good opportunity.
2: Faceoff right side of the goaltender, Anton Forsberg. Forsberg originally drafted by Columbus. Hard to believe, he's been around 12 years in the NHL. I still look at him as a young kid and a rookie, but he's been around a while. He's played in 226 NHL games. Back inside the Sharks zone. Good body check by Luca Cagnoni against Laferriere, stopping his rush, and the crowd loves that. That'll basically do it for the first period as the puck popped back to LA's territory, but the Kings will protect it. And now Cagnoni getting a little push from Laferriere, who didn't like that body check. The linesman stepping in front of the two, and between them, right at the Sharks bench, how about Luca Cagnoni getting under the skin of the LA Kings?
7: Yeah, you gotta like it. The little guy, hey, coming up and he was upset because he almost got him in the dashboard. That's a dangerous area there, but good job by Cagnoni stepping up.
2: Well, maybe Laferriere will realize that maybe he doesn't want to skate past Cagnoni in that situation in the future.
7: Yeah, he set the tone.
2: Alex Wenberg having a chat right now with the linesman about a couple of things. Meanwhile, Quinton Byfield talking to referee Michael Markovic at the near side, and Chris Schlenker getting a few words The other referee from one of the Kings, that's Mikey Anderson, and now Brant Clark skating over there. So there's a lot of lobbying going on right now, and Peter Laviolette has saying some things,
7: yeah,
2: too.
7: It looks like they're going to give the Kings a penalty there, actually, at the end.
2: Really?
7: Yeah.
2: Wow, you're right. Laferriere getting that extra call, obviously, when going after Cagnoni,
7: yeah,
2: in that situation. Well, we'll come back and tell you all about it, as right now we've come to the first intermission. It is a 1-0 Kings lead. The Sharks will have a power play because of that extra pet. Well, we'll come back and tell you all about it, as right now we've come to the first intermission. It is a 1-0 Kings lead. The Sharks will have a power play.

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6: Welcome back to SAP Center at San Jose. Shots on goal 10-6 in favor of the Kings, and LA's got the 1-0 lead. A power play goal by Adrian Kempe at 15:50, assisted by Artemi Panarin and Brant Clark. Well, Luca Cagnoni became the hero of the night on Thursday when he scored his first NHL goal in overtime, but he's been making more than just offensive plays. He's been doing some great defensive things, making good decisions, and in fact, that's showed up in the first period here as he drew a penalty to Alex Laferriere at the end of one. Right now, Luca Cagnoni is in the Sharks dressing room, and he's with Mark Smith.
7: Hey, Luca, a nice period out there. Going to ask you a little bit here about what just went down with Laferriere. He tried to get around you on the outside. Were some words exchanged? I guess he didn't like you roughing him up a little bit there, huh?
8: Yeah, just tried holding him up there. Caught him pretty good, so I don't think he was too happy about it. Yeah,
7: that's great, great stuff. So let me ask you a little bit, you know, being a young guy on that back end, a lot of experience back there. What are those guys that have been around, how are they taking you under their wing, and what are you learning from those guys?
8: Yeah, I'm learning a lot. I mean, just how to be a pro every day. It's definitely a lot with all the games and stuff like that, so you got to take care of the body, and then just learning a lot on the ice too, just how they play, how they check, and how they move the puck. So it's every day is another learning day. Just got to take it all in.
7: Awesome. And you're playing against a very talented LA Kings team here. A lot of speed up the middle. What do you guys got to do to shut those guys down?
8: Yeah, I think we just got to get in front of their bodies. I mean, they obviously got a lot of speed, so we just got to get in front of them, try to hold them up a little bit, and then if you do that, I think we'll be pretty successful.
7: Nice, and you got a little bit of power play time here and going into the second. What are you looking for the second period and the rest of this game?
8: Yeah, we just got to be sharp from the start here, and, you know, like I just said, just get in front of them, hold up their speed a little bit, and, you know, try to put in the O's in a little bit more.
7: Awesome. Well, thank you for taking the time and speaking with us, Luca Cagnoni. Ladies and gentlemen, congratulations again on your first goal.
8: Yeah, thank you.
7: All right. We will be right back. San Jose Sharks fans, you're listening to the San Jose Sharks Audio Network. The score is the LA Kings 1, Sharks no score.
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3: Am I the one? 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I should see a doctor. Is it genetic?
4: Does my health plan even cover tests like that?
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3: 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I have Kaiser Permanente. So my coverage includes regular preventive care. Guess it doesn't have to be a whole big thing.
5: Kaiser Permanente. 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
0: Greatness doesn't settle for last seed in the playoffs and an early exit. It doesn't rest on its laurels or stare at pennants in the rafters. Greatness isn't found in the past, but in the boundless promise of tomorrow. Forget business as usual, break new ground, and build something unforgettable. Win it all, then win it again. Smash records, defy expectations, usher in a new era. Greatness isn't about what you've done, it's about where you're going. 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
0: Greatness doesn't settle for last seed in the playoffs and an early exit. It doesn't rest on its laurels or stare at pennants in the rafters. Greatness isn't found in the past, but in the boundless promise of tomorrow. Forget

0: business as usual, break new ground, and build something unforgettable. Win it all, then win it again. Smash records, defy expectations, usher in a new era. Greatness isn't about what you've done, it's about where you're going. Whatever you do, don't stop. SanDisk, proud partner of the San Jose Sharks.
1: At the end of the first period, the score is the Kings 1 and the Sharks nothing. L.A. 1-for-1 on the power play when Nolan Allen took a 2-minute hooking call, stopping what could have been a great scoring chance for Drew Doughty. But unfortunately, Adrian Kempe finished off a combination set of passes from Artemi Panarin and Brant Clark. And at 15:50 of the first, he made it 1-0 L.A. Shots 10-6 in favor of Los Angeles. And those are some of the numbers.
2: 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We're connecting you to more than 30 years of Sharks hockey. Let's go beyond the numbers.
1: We go beyond the numbers by going back 20 years ago to the 06-07 NHL season. Oh yes, Patrick Marleau and Joe Thornton were doing their thing for the Sharks in a big way. But that particular year, a young player out of the country of Slovenia named Andrzej Kopitar played his first Los Angeles Kings game. He scored 20 goals that very first year. Looked like he was going to just smoothly transit into the NHL from the Swedish Hockey League. Not only did he smoothly transit in, he became a Hall of Fame level player. A couple of Stanley Cups for the Los Angeles Kings over his 20-year career. Three Lady Byng trophies as the most gentlemanly player in the NHL. Two-time Frank Selke Trophy winner as the best defensive forward in the league, and once a Mark Messier NHL Leadership Award. He retired as the captain of the Los Angeles Kings with 99 games played in his career against the San Jose Sharks. Would have been 100, but he was injured for the last meeting on the schedule between the Sharks and LA last season. It is a little bit odd to look at the LA Kings this year after all these years and not see Andrzej Kopitar on the roster. That's something that everybody was talking about today, including Tyler Toffoli, who played with Kopitar for several years, all eight of his years in L.A.
3: Yeah, honestly, I wasn't even thinking about that, to be honest. I think it's going to be weird. Obviously, it's a big change for them and their organization, but it's a big test for us. Obviously, a big rival of ours and a game that we need to win.
1: Everybody notices it when Kopitar's not in the lineup. Head coach Ryan Warsawski talked about that this morning, and he says that probably a good idea that maybe that he wasn't available to play.
4: Yeah, that is, and it's probably a good thing for us. Obviously a really good player, had a hell of a career. Always a tough opponent to play when he was on the ice because of the matchup situation. So, you know, they've added some players in Zuccarello and Panarin that can obviously score and try to fill a role for them. Scott Laughton. So this is still a deep team that can make you pay on the offensive side of it. So a little bit of a different game, obviously, than Florida and the makeup. But, you know, our identity can't change.
1: Darnell Nurse played against Kopitar for his entire career as a divisional opponent in Edmonton. And according to him, having no Kopitar in an LA uniform for a game is a little odd.
5: Yeah, I mean, it's the first time I've played the Kings, too, and he's not been on the other side. So he's obviously was an integral part of their team and a great player in the Hall of Fame career. But he's still got a lot of really good pieces over there, a lot of skill. They play the game the right way, a lot of good veterans, too, that know the nuances of the game, know the details that it takes to win in this league. So it's going to be a tough test for us tonight.
1: So that's a guy who played defense against Kopitar. Now let's talk about a guy who jumped into the faceoff circle against him so many times in his career. Alex Wenberg certainly noticed that Kopitar is not here anymore.
6: Yeah, it's going to be odd. I mean, even for me, I mean, you see you prepare for having some faceoff battle against him, and now he's not on the team. So, yeah, I mean, you see the Kings, and Kopitar is always attached to it. So, a little bit different, but just a legend that it's not playing anymore for sure.
1: Well, I think he is a legendary player, and he was one of the people on the opposition for the Sharks that I enjoyed watch play because he was first class, he was really, really skilled, he was smart, and he could play against physical guys that were trying to nail him all the time just by using his intelligence.
7: Yeah, and just a great defensive player for that team for many years. And, you hear Ryan Warsawski talk about identity, and, man, he was the identity of that LA Kings team for many years. And when a guy like that leaves your lineup, it's almost like, you missing a giant piece, and the guys come back to the room, and it's just things don't feel the same, and there's a big piece missing. And I know you got other veterans on this team that step up. Obviously, Drew Doughty's been there for a long time and takes on that responsibility. But, I mean, it's just hard to come out and alter the way that you play because he's been there for so long.
1: Well, they need Quentin Byfield to step up and be that number one guy right now, and he's on his way to a solid NHL career. He's playing with Artemi Panarin and Adrian Kempe, so that's a really good line. But still, Kopitar is going to be missed, and, you know, this goes through every organization. When the Sharks lost Patrick Marleau and Joe Thornton as their careers came to an end, it took a little while. They tried to kind of keep things together, and then they finally decided to rebuild. And L.A. went through that after a total of 8 years, I think it was, out of the playoffs by getting Jonathan Quick and then Anze Kopitar and Drew Doughty, the real building blocks of those two Stanley Cup champions, and they're about to go through that again.
7: Yeah, and it's hard to, you know, as management to kind of like make that decision. Do we, you know, try to keep these guys together? Do we start moving pieces around and start to look for the future? And so it'll be an interesting year for the LA Kings to see kind of what they do and how they play the rest of the season out.
1: Funny thing is, people have been counting the Kings out for a couple of years now, and they always seem to find a way to get back in. Unfortunately for them, they keep having to face Edmonton in the first round.
7: Yeah, Edmonton definitely has their number. But they just seem to be keep things doing it down there. And you know what, for the Sharks, hopefully it won't be tonight.
1: That is a way to experience the game like never before. With insights and stats powered by SAP, we connect you to 30-plus years of Sharks hockey as we go beyond the numbers. Sharks are trailing the Kings 1-0 at the end of one. Why don't we pause 10 seconds for station identification on the San Jose Sharks audio network.
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1: Welcome back to SAP Center at San Jose. Teams will be on the ice in a few moments for the second period, with Los Angeles leading 1-0. Here's a quick look at the out-of-town scoreboard, brought to you by Transpac, a global leader in packaging, crating, and logistics. Transpac, engineered to get it there. First things first, in the Pacific Division, Edmonton gets the victory tonight with a 3-1 win at home against Seattle. First intermission in Vancouver, Calgary's got the 1-0 lead in that one. Nashville beat Dallas 2-1. Final score, kind of a trudgingly slow game in Music City. The Sharks will play the team in Dallas on Monday. Boston played at Minnesota today. Bruins will be here in a couple of days. Minnesota wins it by the score of 4-1. Colorado blowing out St. Louis by the score of 6-0. What a slow start there for the Blues. That is in the third period with still 19 minutes to play. Utah beat Columbus 4-1. Buffalo over Chicago 4-3. The Islanders got the victory against New Jersey at home 6-0. Ottawa beat Toronto on the road 3-2. Tampa Bay over Washington 3-1. Carolina wins it in overtime in Philly 3-2. And a wild game in the 60th anniversary of the Pittsburgh Penguins in Berg Hockey. Penguins had the 5-3 lead. Canadians tie it. Pittsburgh wins in overtime. And in the AHL, the San Jose Barracuda opened their season today at Texiu Arena, losing 5-1 at the hands of the San Diego Gulls. That's our Transpac out-of-town scoreboard. Teams are on the ice here. 1-0 Kings end to 1. Second period next on the Sharks Audio Network.
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15: Greatness doesn't settle for last seed in the playoffs and an early exit. It doesn't rest on its laurels or stare at pennants in the rafters. Greatness isn't found in the past, but in the boundless promise of tomorrow. Forget business as usual, break new ground, and build something unforgettable. Win it all, then win it again. Smash records, defy expectations, usher in a new era. Greatness isn't about what you've done, it's about where you're going. Whatever you do, don't stop. SanDisk, proud partner of the San Jose Sharks.
1: The Sharks begin the second period on the power play because of an extra penalty on Alex Laferriere. 2 minutes for roughing against Luca Cagnoni, who drew that penalty with a nice body check as the penalty ended. Sharks go to Cagnoni on the point as we get underway, and he gets a quick shot away, but Anton Forsberg in goal to our left makes the glove stop relatively routinely, and so play is called. Sharks need to get one back here because they gave up the power play goal.
7: Just on that play right there, Chernyshov is in front of the net, but I think he's got to be like right in front of the goal. He's right in front of his eyes. He's kind of off to the side trying to tip that one. Got to get take that vision away.
1: Wendberg will take the faceoff here against Halla of L.A. They kind of square off, and L.A. is an expert at getting Sharks guys thrown out of the circle. Celebrini now steps in, and he tried to get the rebound poked back, but that's a good effective play by Joel Armia to intercept it and clear all the way down for L.A. So now minute 25 remaining on the power play. Here's Luca Cagnoni moving from right to left. Drops one back to Will Smith. Lead for Celebrini down the left. Sends across the line, and Wenberg's reaching for it. Doesn't quite get there. Good effort by CeCe to slide over and clear for the Kings. Minute 13 left on the penalty. Kings change penalty killers. Here's Cagnoni leading the way up to center. On the right, the feed goes off. Now it's taken by Will Smith across the line. Smith looking for Chernyshov. Gloves one down, but he loses on the stick check to Trevor Moore. And there's a race for it back in the Shark zone. And there's Cagnoni to get it to rim it around to the far side to an open spot. Tip there by Stenberg to Smith. Make that Celebrini. Drops it back, Cagnoni. Moves on the right. Here comes Toffoli into the zone to Cagnoni. Angle play on goal. Save made. He's behind the Kings net. The defenseman, Cagnoni, with the puck into the corner. He gives to Stenberg near side. Slides it back to the left point. Celebrini stops it. Sharks on the power play. Cross ice. Toffoli. Stick handles forward. Shoots one. Blocked by Edmondson. But Toffoli gets it back on the right wing. Goes back to the point. Celebrini. He stick handles to his left. Little misdirection. Drops it back. Cagnoni the drive. And that's blocked by the skates of Brant Clark. Cagnoni not afraid to jump in deep. He grabs that puck. 15 seconds on the power play. Here's Celebrini. Now to Stenberg, shooting it in front. Tip score! That looks like it's going to be the first goal for Ivar Stenberg. Toffoli had his stick down, and the Sharks have tied it 1-1. Toffoli getting the stick on it at the last second, and what a beautiful throw to the net by Ivar Stenberg.
7: Yeah, good stuff here by the Sharks, really working it around up top. It ends up coming to Cagnoni down Stenberg, and Tyler Toffoli goes to the front of the net with a stick on the ice, and that's just a shot pass right off Tyler Toffoli, puts it right on the tape. Toffoli's got nothing but net, and that is a beauty pass by Stenberg.
1: Looked like Toffoli grabbed the puck to save it for Stenberg for his first NHL point. But what a job right there by the Sharks. That's a power play goal for Toffoli, and it is 1-1.
7: That's a huge goal for the Sharks. After not really getting a lot going on, they finally make a collection of passes together and string some things together, and that's a great finish by Tyler Toffoli.
1: Time of the goal, 1 minute 48 seconds of the second period. Tyler Toffoli, his first of the year, assisted by Stenberg, his first NHL point, and Macklin Celebrini, his fourth assist of the year already. Sharks go back to the attack. Quick flip to the net there. Glove save made by the netminder Forsberg, and play is called. And listen to the crowd cheer Ivar Stenberg for getting his first National Hockey League point. Toffoli scored the goal, and he's pointing at Stenberg and grabbing the puck as if to say, hey, it went off the goalie, it's your goal, but he actually tipped the puck in.
7: Oh, yeah, and we're going to get another look at it here, and you know what? Great play, because Toffoli just comes out, makes himself big like a wall. Stenberg looking for the shot, sees it's not there, it's taken away, and just a great pass to Toffoli, who nothing but net.
1: Face-off King zone, Orlov shoots, that's a knockdown save by the goalie Forsberg. And the Kings gobble up the rebound and throw it out. There's Cagnoni back to get it, checking it away from Laferriere. That's an interesting battle all night long. Sharks break out quickly. Here's a little give and go. Colin Graf poking the return feed forward, but it goes all the way down into Forsberg, the goalie. And play will be blown dead with 2:45 gone by in this second period. Again, Tyler Toffoli scoring his first goal of the year, assisted by Ivar Stenberg and Macklin Celebrini. Just a beautiful feed from Stenberg for his first National Hockey League point. And how about Toffoli? He loves to play against the LA Kings, the team that brought him into the league. This is his 18th game in his career against Los Angeles. 7 goals, 3 assists, 10 points.
7: Yeah, the veteran does it again, and just a smart play there, just to go to the front of the net, right to the crease area, and make himself big, and Stenberg did the rest.
1: Here's a play toward the slot again. Poked on net there by Will Smith, and reaching into a pile, and that's stopped by Forsberg pretty adroitly.
7: Yeah, and I think, you know what, that goal really gave the Sharks some life. I feel like they've been fighting the puck a little bit all night, and after that goal, these next couple shifts here, they really feel like they've kind of settled it down, or making cleaner passes, making better plays, get a nice little opportunity again right there.
1: Tyler Toffoli has scored 20 goals 9 times in his career. It looked like he scored his 20th last year in Chicago, and the goal was taken away because of an offside challenge, and so he ended up with 19.
7: Unfortunate.
1: He'd like to make it up this year to get it his 10th 20-goal season.
7: A lot of 30-goal seasons by that guy too, eh?
1: Yeah, he's scored 30 goals 4 times in his career. Right now, Smith back in the neutral zone. Sends back to the D. Nurse, lead pass, Marchment down the left. Across the line, a little drop for Celebrini. Turning, looking for Smith, breaking to the right wing. But that's a good defensive play by Mikey Anderson. How about the back check there on the rebound of that play by Marchment to knock it aside? Unfortunately, he lost the puck. Kings get it back, move it left to right into the Sharks' end. 1-1 the score, 3.5 gone by in the second period here at SAP Center.
7: Yeah, I thought Celebrini could actually have probably maybe taken a shot there. And Smith had pretty good coverage on him.
1: Dumped in by Darnell Nurse hard. It ricochets off the end glass, but it goes off the back of the net. Brant Clark picked it up for L.A. A lead on the right, Kempe, moving through traffic, getting it across the line, looking for Scott Lawton breaking in, checked away by Trouba. And Trouba pushes it forward. Stenberg, nice job. Picked up the puck. Feeds on the right. Little give and go. Stenberg moving in. Instead of shooting it, he tried to go with his backhand off to the left to Wennberg. Now he centers. And there's a shot on goal by Colin Graf. And a good solid save by Forsberg. I'm telling you, this kid may be only 19 years of age, but he's got great hockey sense.
7: Yeah, great look there on the backhand.
1: Now the Sharks move back in with Wennberg down the left boards. Against Clark, guns it around him, all the way to the far boards, gets a return feed behind the net there from Colin Graf, but a pass up the boards was knocked down, and Artemi Panarin gets it back for Los Angeles. A lead for Kempe at the Sharks line, chips it in. He's got the goal for LA. There the beat the LA chance coming up as the fans getting into it here in the second period. 1-1 the score. Sharks dump into the Kings zone. Dumoulin back to get it. Clears it all the way down. No icing on the play. And so the Sharks' Orloff will retreat to gain control. On there with Cagnoni. Luca, long feed ahead. Was trying to set up to Foley. Batted back the other way by Dumoulin. Moving in now, Trevor Moore. Shot. That's a high save. Kind of a body stop. Maybe off the mask there for Askarov. Rebound. Dumoulin on the point. To the slot. Tip. Score! Eric Halla puts it in the net. And there goes the mask again for Askarov. Am I wrong?
7: I don't know. The ref waved it off.
1: They're saying no goal. They're saying no goal. I thought it went in.
7: It definitely hit the crossbar, but I don't know if it came down and went in. The Kings celebrated like it did.
1: 5:16 gone by in the second. And again, Eric Halla right to the slot. Just tipped that puck. I think they're obviously going to probably review this to make sure I thought it went in.
7: I think it hit the crossbar and went down. I think he actually blew the whistle because
1: I thought it hit the bottom of the top part
7: mask
1: of the
7: came
1: net.
7: Off.
1: Maybe.
7: But it looks like it hit the crossbar, came straight down, hit the goal line, and then kind of bounced out the left side.
1: I got to get another look at it because it looked to me like it hit the top of the netting and came down. But maybe it didn't. I think we're going to get a look here that you can't see. I think it's in.
7: No, I think it went crossbar straight down. Here's a better look.
1: Nobody can see it on there. You're right.
7: Oh, yeah. Crossbar straight down.
1: It didn't quite make it. Wow. Crossbar for Halla.
7: Sharks dodge a bullet on that one.
1: Wow. That was close. You can see why I thought it was in.
7: Yeah. It looked like it almost hit the back bar there.
1: That's what I thought happened. So it's still 1-1. The Sharks get a big scare in them. Let's see how they handle it. Well, they put Barkley, Goodrow, Zacho, Stopchuk, and Kiefer Sherwood out there to throw their weight around a bit. Doughty bodied up by Sherwood, but he gets the pass ahead. Panarin feeds on the left, moving in. Here comes the chance for Byfield. That is a really good defensive play by the Sharks there. Zacho, Stopchuk got his stick on it. Doughty back skating in the point, keeps it in play on the left side. Throws it across the rink. Trouble for Kempe. He finally gathers the puck, but he put it right into the left pad of Askarov, who didn't give him much and was able to turn it aside. That's a big save right there.
7: Yeah, Sharks need to clean up their defensive zone a little bit. Kind of missed assignments a little bit. Guys kind of getting in behind them, and LA's getting a couple good chances here.
1: Here come the Sharks trying to settle things down. 1-1 the score. Trouba, lead pass tipped in by Smith. I thought he got it, but they're calling it icing, it looks like. Okay. I thought that Smith got a piece of that.
7: Yeah. They're saying he didn't. It's going to come all the way back from the Sharks end here for icing.
1: By the way, how about another hockey player on the Sharks with the last name Smith? Your thoughts?
7: You know what? Kudos. Kudos to Smitty. I love him. I love the way he plays. Great vision on the kid. I had a pretty good vision in my day too, so it kind of like sometimes reminds me of myself on there. But I think I maybe went to the corners a little bit harder than Smitty did.
1: That was your trademark, because now the Sharks get called for the offside, breaking up the LA line, so they bring it back. I don't know if I ever told you this, but did you know that there is a union leader in San Francisco whose name is Mark Smith, who is from Alberta?
7: Oh, that's crazy. Yeah. Unbelievable. Yeah, there's a lot of us out there. A lot of us. There was actually a hockey player named Mark Smith as well. I don't know if he ever played in
1: the NHL. That wasn't you.
7: Yeah, that wasn't me. So I don't think he ever played in the NHL, but we played against each other in the minors, that's for sure. So
1: crazy.
7: There's a lot of us out there.
1: 1-1 the score here. Breaking the action. 6:34 gone by second period. We'll be back on the San Jose Sharks Audio Network.
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1: 1-1 the score here at SAP Center. Sharks and Kings battling it out on the ice. First of many Pacific Division battles the Sharks are going to face this year. And this is a good one. San Jose with a power play goal by Tyler Toffoli, the former King, tying the game up after the Kings scored on the man advantage from Adrian Kempe. Darnell Nurse, 800th NHL game tonight, exchanges. Now it's Celebrini to Marchment down the left. Carries into the zone. Had CC on him, so he swings a rim around to the far side. And Michael Kesselring keeps it in play by dumping it back around the boards. Lifted clear by LeFerrier. Chase for it back at the Sharks' line. Celebrini with a little skate through there. Not enough for an interference penalty, but he had to slow down the man chasing the puck. Smart play. Now Celebrini gets it back, moves it down the right wing across the LA line. And taking it back, Kings have it, move to center, and Armia shoots one in. Celebrini back to get it, Cagnoni, good defensive play, good backhand pass by Celebrini across the ice at the end of his shift, but Toffoli tips it all the way down, and a whistle as it goes the length of the ice, they'll bring it back. I want to talk about the goal against. One thing that you were noticing was the ability of the Kings to make that seam pass. That's up to the weak side winger to get back there and block that.
7: Yeah, well, the Sharks kind of on their penalty kill sometimes kind of go into an I formation on the penalty kill where that forward kind of like bellies in underneath. But in that case, I think it was Goodrow that maybe got pulled out a little bit. And that opened up that seam in the middle of the ice. And Colin Graf was all the way to the blue line. Couldn't get back in time. And that obviously is a tough one to save.
1: Kempe's got the goal on that play. Now he gets the puck, chips one toward the net from the left circle, but he put it wide off the deflection. Kings have been pushing a little bit here in the second to try to take the lead, but Tyler Toffoli lifts one clear. There's a race for it. Celebrini's going to get to it. Down the right wing side, turns in the right corner of the King zone, but Brant Clark got back, and as Celebrini kind of fanned on the puck, Clark gets it back, and headman's Panarin moving in, challenging there is Askarov, and he stops the shot attempt by Panarin from the right wing side. That's a great challenge by the Sharks netminder. Coming back the other way, Mises on the case, just on. Across the line, Toffoli couldn't get the pass. Kempe stole it and chipped back to center ice. He settles it down. Diagonal cross-corner dump in for Kempe at the end of his turn. And the Sharks back to retrieve it. 1-1 the score. Fed forward by Nolan Allen. Allen got it to Graf, dumped in. Mises in there forechecking. Trying to get control of the play, but it came around the boards and left the field of play. The ice surface hitting, I think, the netting on the side, deflected out. So we will have a whistle and a face-off inside the King zone. Want to remind everybody to tune in to the next exciting broadcast of Sharks Hockey. That will be on Monday. Jamal Mayers will be back with us on the show. And we'll be on the air at 4:30 Pacific time for your drive home, live from Dallas, as the Sharks face off against the Dallas Stars for the first time this year, first of three meetings on the campaign. 8:47 gone by, second period. 1-1 the score here. Face-off King zone. Right side of Forsberg has been solid in the net. And the puck dropped, and Lawton beats Wennberg to the face-off. But Wennberg getting back as the high forward, gloves down a clearing attempt. Got it to the near boards. Nice turn by Stenberg to chip it around Doughty and get it deep to the corner. Now Doughty and Stenberg come together, but Doughty won that little puck and got it forward to Zuccarello. And out of the middle, Lawton, Zuccarello, Perry. A combination for Coach Peter Laviolette. They fed it back. Doughty missed it. Could be a chance here. Down the left side comes Graff. Tried to get a backhander across to a breaking Stenberg, but Mikey Anderson got back and deflected. He just put his head down and got his skates on that. And now he gets it back in the middle of the ice. He stick handles that out of the zone for L.A. A lead on the left for Corey Perry. 22nd year in the NHL starting tonight. Dumps behind the Kings net. Anderson kept going, went behind the goal line and poked it around the boards. But the Sharks will recover and the Kings change. Here comes Graff on the left wing side again. Anderson getting back. He's all over the ice for the Kings. On the right side now, it's Ostapchuk dumping it in deep. Going into forecheck, Goodrow. Trying to finish his check, but CeCe slipped by. Now a steal by Sherwood. He scores! Kiefer Sherwood intercepts a diagonal pass in the Kings zone. A cardinal rule, you don't do that. Sherwood read it, and he snapped it home for his first of the year at 9:52 of the second period. The Sharks 2, the Kings 1.
7: Wow, what a great play by Sherwood. And yeah, he was the victim of that in the first period where he almost got caught. Moore almost finished. So what does he do? He learns from his mistake. Other side, he comes in. Great read coming in. I don't know who it was trying to fire it across the rink ride ice there, but Kiefer Sherwood steps up, picks that puck up, and makes no mistake beating the goalie.
1: Isn't it funny how that happens? You have it happen to you, you get away with it, and now you learn from your mistake, you come back and take advantage of the Kings doing it. Kiefer Sherwood, a 20-goal man, getting his first of the year as a Shark. Tremendous, tremendous goal for San Jose and the fans eating it up. Unassisted goal because of that interception. And so now the Sharks have control. Off the faceoff, Kesselring spinning away from a check, flipping it over to Wennberg, and now to Nurse. He had to poke it out of the zone because he had a man on him and he was reaching for the puck. So the Kings will get possession back. And Dumoulin leads it on the right. Byfield on the board, shoots one in. Kesselring over skates. Here come the BDLA chance. Kings coming right back into the Sharks zone to fight for the puck. Panarin and Byfield wing it around the board. CeCe throws to the middle of the ice. There's Kempe on the point trying the shot. Blocked by the skates of Wennberg. And now he gets it back for the Sharks and sends to the middle of Stenberg. On the right, Kesselring. Got to the red line. Softly dumps it all the way down. Stenberg goes into forecheck while everybody else is changing. Good job by Stenberg as the puck comes around the outside away from the benches. That allows the Sharks to get fresh skaters on quickly. The Celebrini line is on. Here's Macklin. Lead pass for Will Smith. And it's tipped just wide as Edmondson got back at the last second to get his stick on that. Fed all the way down by the Kings. No icing. Sharks pick it up. Cagnoni, very calmly with a man on him, skates right in front of his own net. Tosses forward for Smith on the left, but he lost his footing. And so the Kings able to push it back. Inside Sharks territory. Laferriere being watched by Cagnoni. Guns it back behind the round the boards. Tipped around far side. Good keep in by Zuccarello. Now Laferriere in the slot. Trying the shot. Deflected wide. Celebrini tried to clear it out. That was a diagonal pass. He almost lost it. Celebrini gets back. He skates through center. He leads on the left to Marchment. Marchment across the line being checked by Zuccarello. That's no contest. Zuccarello loses that battle and the Sharks continue. Smith to Allen on the point. Now to Trouba. Now to Celebrini. Now to Smith. The one-time shot from the inside of the right circle. That's a great pad save by the goaltender's Forsberg.
7: What a pass by Celebrini. Just sets it on a tee for Smith coming down the slot. That's a great shift by this line.
1: They're going to come off now in a second. Misa's line going to step on as the Kings delaying getting the wrath of the crowd because of it. Los Angeles just wants to survive here. San Jose 2, LA 1. Sharks back at their own blue line. Chernyshov sends it rink wide. Passes behind Misa, but he will cycle back and gain control. The defense has it. Trouba tosses forward to Chernyshov. Igor Chernyshov, stick handles up the middle. Gains the zone. Lead on the left for Misa. Drops it back. Here's Nolan Allen moving in. Score! Walking forward and snapping it ahead. It trickles off of the goaltender Forsberg and goes in, and the Sharks lead 3-1.
7: Yeah, Sharks actually starting to look a little bit more composed out there. They've been fighting the puck a little bit. This is just a nice play all the way up the ice. It's Michael Misa who ends up getting this puck down the left side of the ice. Nolan Allen does a great job just jumping up, finding that soft spot right above the top of the circles. And it's not a special shot, just gets it off his stick quick and finds the five hole.
1: It's only the second career goal in Nolan Allen's 45-game NHL career. His most recent goal came with the Chicago Blackhawks against Seattle back in December of 2024. That's a big moment for the young man. Michael Misa picks up the primary assist, and Igor Chernyshov, what a nice rush up the middle of the ice, gets the second assist. So it's 3-1 Sharks. 12:32 gone by the time of that goal. Sharks dump it down. No, that's an icing call. Yep, it crosses the goal line. So the linesman blows the play dead. 7 minutes, 1 second remaining in this second period. And the fans are eating up what they're seeing on the ice right now.
7: Yeah, they are. They are. And, you know, the last couple shifts, you can see the Sharks kind of starting to feel a little bit more comfortable, making some passes, stringing a bunch of passes together, looking a little bit more comfortable out there, getting some opportunities. Let's see if the Kings have an answer here.
1: Faceoff drop. Los Angeles has it. Panarin, stick handles, throws to the slot. Dangerous chance, but Grant Clark lost his stick on the play. Sharks break back the other way. Here's Ostapchuk moving in, shooting the puck. That is a really good recovery by Erik Gustafsson, who got back. He knew his defensive partner, Clark, had lost his stick on the play up ice, and he got his stick in the way of that shot by Ostapchuk and knocked it out of action. We have a break with 6:49 remaining in the second period. Tonight's game is coming to you from SAP Center at San Jose. The score, the San Jose Sharks 3, the Los Angeles Kings 1. 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
1: 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I'm sure that those Celebrini sweaters are flying off the shelves. Off the faceoff now, dropped and taken by Celebrini. Poked at in a big pile. Marchment has it in his skates, but the Kings had three men there in the left wing circle. Now it came to the boards, and Marchment wins the battle for the Sharks. Great job. Knocked it free. Smith ticks the puck right across the seam. Nobody really there in front of the net. The Sharks' defense was not in a position where they could gamble to put a guy in front on that play. So they stayed back wisely. Here comes Celebrini across the line again. In traffic, crossing the line. Tried to drop it back, but Orloff wasn't ready for that. So he's going to have to cycle back to his own zone. And lines are changing for both teams right now. Orloff, long feed to Celebrini, who stays out a little extra. Gets it across the line. Ivar Stenberg looking for it. One against two, back behind the goal line. Both field defensemen, the players, CeCe and Byfield, win the puck finally from Stenberg, but they had to work darn hard to get it away from the 19-year-old. Coming back at center ice, the Kings push it ahead. Allen, who has a goal tonight, his first in a couple of years, threw it around the boards, but the Sharks gun it all the way down. That should be icing, and it is indeed icing on the play. It's time now for a very important message from Mark Smith.
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1: Given the fact you've coached a few girls in your career with women's hockey in the Bay Area, I thought I'd let you talk about
7: that. Oh, yeah, it's beautiful. I love the girls getting into the sport, and we're excited about the PWHL team coming here and maybe try to catch a couple games.
1: I'm going to try and make sure we're there for a couple. We're on the road a few times, but the one thing that they tell me, every NHL player that coaches girls tells me this. He goes, the girls listen, the guys don't.
7: It's huge. It's true, and it's a huge difference. I really enjoyed coaching the girls. Great group of girls here in San Jose. Homegrown, a lot of them coming up through the San Jose area here, and it's a really special time.
1: We got a break in the action. 3-1 Sharks, 5.5 to go, second period. 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
1: Off the faceoff, a wraparound attempt by Artemi Panarin behind the Sharks' net gets stopped, and the Sharks break out quickly. Ivar Stenberg is back-checked on by Byfield, who steals the puck. He turns and throws to the middle of the ice. Truba had it bounce off his stick. He's going to get back, and he gets some help from his partner, Nolan Allen, who slides from the left side of the defense to the right to knock the play away from Panarin and from Kempe. Neutral zone attempt there, knocked down, kicked forward by Byfield, batted back by Stenberg. Who has it? It's on the stick of Allen. He jumps up across the line. He throws it toward the net. Couldn't get the tip from Graf. Instead, the Kings break out. 2-on-2 break. Down the left side, crisscrossing. Kempe and Byfield. Throws to the right side. Clark moving in, looking for Byfield in front of the net, but Darnell Nurse was back to defend on that play. Back of the Kings' blue line, LA recovers. They move it up to the Sharks' line quickly, but Clark is met there by the check from Nurse, so he has to shovel it in deep into the right corner. Body's flying around a little bit here, but Nurse throws it behind his net, and Nolan Allen is there to angle it off the boards and get it out. Chernyshov knocks it down, and boy, he gets throttled. The linesman was jumping up onto the dasher board right by the Sharks' bench, and they all kind of ran into each other on the play. Igor is okay, and coming back the other way looks like the linesman is fine, too. You got to be careful. Keep your head up out there every time, including the officials.
7: Yeah, that's a dangerous one right there. Glad everyone's all right.
1: 4:05 to go, second period. Sharks 3, Kings 1. San Jose's Toffoli has a goal today. Sends it up the boards to Chernyshov. He slides one to the middle of the ice. Kind of a weird bounce. Here's Toffoli getting it in the middle. Moves it across the Kings line. Goes to the right. A chance for Misa breaking in. Really good defensive play by Alex Turcotte to get his stick on it.
7: Yeah, Misa had a chance right there. But looked like Turcotte was beat. But desperation play gets Misa's stick.
1: Last second quick stick can do it for you.
7: Yeah.
1: And Turcotte was trying to raise his level with the Kings organization this year on that second line. Did a good job. Here's Sherwood across the line. Throwing it toward the net. Got a little tip there from the stick of Zach Ostapchuk, but it was tipped aside by Forsberg. And now back the other way, puck is deflected out of play. Little souvenir for a lucky fan in row one. And how about that? Really nice guy with a Macklin Celebrini jersey. Hands the puck to a nice young lady who seems to be okay as the officials off ice come to see if everything's all right. Nobody got a haircut on that
7: one. It looks like the Sharks have settled down a little bit here in the later stages of the second period. And, you know, I think it's goes to say that that experience maybe on the back end, maybe like settled down things on the bench boys, and they've been definitely better the second half.
1: Here comes San Jose moving right to left, led by Ostapchuk, carrying it up the right wing side, driving it off the boards through Goodrow's reach all the way down. He just wanted to get that puck deep, and he did. The Kings will break out. Doughty jumping up, dropping it backwards to his partner Edmondson. Lead for Perry. Got to the Sharks line, loses on the check, and Orloff tips it back the other way. But unfortunately, it goes by everybody, and it's all the way down the ice for icing. And Orloff knew it was going to happen the moment it went off his stick.
7: Yeah.
1: Well, so far in this game, Keeper Sherwood's got a goal, and he's got four hits in the game. I think he's done a good job. Nolan Allen has his first goal of the year. And Tyler Toffoli has picked up a goal against the Kings, and that's got to bring a smile to his whole family's face.
7: Oh, yeah. Got to love scoring against your old teams.
1: Off the draw. Screenshot there taken by Brant Clark. Blocked by the D. A loose puck will be gobbled up by Sherwood on the left wing. He turns with it. Throws to the right off the backhand side of Orloff's stick. And so the Kings take over at their own line. 2.5 to go, second period. Head man for the Kings, Halla to the right, Moore. He's got Corey Perry in front, and he tips the pass with a man on him right in front of the net, Cagnoni, and it went high and wide. Perry causing more problems in front of the net, and he knocked the puck wide of the goal. Halla sends it back to the point. Gustafson a shot. That's through a partial screen wide of the goal. Learning experience for Luca Cagnoni against the veteran Corey Perry there. Smart's been knocked down. Fans don't like that. Here's Armia moving in. Shot blocked partially there by Orloff. So Armia recovered, put it wide, but now it's to the slot. And Panarin turns it, throws it to the net. That's a good pass, saved by Askarov. Another chance by Panarin from the middle of the slot, deflected wide. Cody Ceci, the former Shark, keeps it in. Now Halla throws it across. Moving in, Kempe. The shot is blocked by a diving Will Smith. That had to sting a little bit, but Smitty's back on his feet, and the Sharks try to move it to him. But it's blocked again. Kings keep it in play in the Sharks' end. It comes across the seam again. This time Panarin checked by Celebrini. He rests control away, throws it across the rink, and Kempe on the right side has it. Batted down, though, by Orloff. Good defensive play. He clears all the way down. It will be icing, but Dmitry Orloff will take that that play.
7: They've been out there a long time, him and Cagnoni, so they're definitely tired. This is a big faceoff here for the Sharks.
1: Now, right now, the Sharks are 22-20 on faceoffs, better than they were in Game 1 against Florida. And who will take it? It will be Macklin Celebrini, who so far is 6-6 on draws. He's going up against Byfield, a pretty solid faceoff man for L.A. So far, Byfield is 8-3 on faceoffs. Celebrini's going to get thrown out. The right-handed shooter. Nope, Celebrini will step in. For a second, I thought Smith might step in instead. So Celebrini against Byfield here. Celebrini draws the puck back, but Panarin gets it in the corner. Slides back left point. Gustafson cross-ice. Doughty sends to the middle. It's Panarin turning away from Celebrini's check. Stick handling. Turning to his left. Celebrini trying to force him out. Uh-oh. Penalty coming up on Celebrini defending as the Kings put the extra man out there. Byfield far side has it. Minute remaining in the period. Sends across back to the right point. Doughty now to Panarin near side. Back to Doughty on the point. Holds it. Gives to Panarin. Right wing circle. He stick handles. He shoots. Save made. Rebound. Poked that on net by Zuccarello. And a pad save by Askarov. Kings keep the extra attacker on. Here's a shot. Panarin. Off the crossbar. Another play by Byfield. The save by Askarov. And now the penalty will be called against the Sharks with 35.8 seconds left in the period. The second crossbar against San Jose in this frame.
7: Yeah, and Sharks just, they were out there for a long time. They ended up just kind of standing around and stationary trying to take shots away. And it's Panarin that gets a really good look from the blue line. Rips that off the crossbar. Luckily, rebound comes out. Byfield gets it, and Askarov's up for the save and finally gets that whistle. But Sharks are going to have to kill off a penalty here. That's what happens when you get stuck out there too long. You start reaching. Celebrini gets a little bit aggressive with his stick on the hands, and they're going to give him a slash.
1: Celebrini in for slashing at 19:24 of the second. And so the Kings have yet another power play opportunity. They put out Byfield, Kempe, Panarin, Zuccarello, and Clark on the points. Off the draw, left point play to the right-handed shooting Clark. Sends far side of the ice, Panarin, into the corner. Byfield back to Panarin, back to Clark, back to Panarin. Shot from the left circle, pad save Askarov. Rebound, cleared. No, not cleared out. Trouba couldn't get out of the zone, but we have a whistle. Was batted down with a stick above the shoulder.
7: Yeah. Trouba launched that thing too, but Panarin, great hand-eye. Knocked that thing right out of the air. But
1: it's amazing, isn't he?
7: A little bit too high.
1: As you know, Artemi Panarin has been one of the better players in the NHL for quite some time. Never drafted, which is amazing thinking about it. He had 120 points just a couple of seasons ago. He has scored 70 points or more 10 times in his career. Had 84 last year in a combination season with the Rangers in L.A. Off the draw, Byfield lost his glove. Sharks managed to clear it back. 10 seconds left in the second period. Maybe one more chance for the Kings on this power play. They gain the zone. Kempe throws near side. Zuccarello, not a Byfield. Toe drag, score! That was a first-class play by Quentin Byfield off the Zuccarello feed. He toe-dragged it, kind of dragged it back, and snapped it with 1.3 seconds left in the period. A power play goal for Byfield, and that makes the score of the Sharks 3 and the Kings 2.
7: Yeah, that goal stings a little bit. Kings doing a great job just getting up the ice. It's Kempe on the short side here, throws it down to Zuccarello, finds Byfield just inside the top of the circle, and wow, that was a laser beam right up above the shoulder of Askarov and down, bar down. They get within one here late in the second.
1: Goal number one of the season for Quentin Byfield, and it was a beauty. It comes at 19:58 of the second period, and off the faceoff, the final 2 seconds tick off. That was just a sweet play, Zuccarello, and again, Byfield did a little toe drag on Colin Graf, just barely got it past him. And that was, as you said, a laser of a shot, just a little wrister. But it was amazing the composure he had to hold on to the puck and not panic.
7: Yeah, just, that's a goal scorer's goal right there. Changing the angle, pulls it in, pushes down on that stick, gets all of it, and puts that right up where, right by Askarov's ear, where those are extremely hard for the goalie to get that glove up there and make those saves.
1: Official word on the goal at 19:58. Byfield on the power play, his first from Zuccarello and Kempe. And so it is a 3-2 Sharks lead after two. Shots 9 apiece for the Sharks and the Kings. Totals after two. San Jose has 15 shots on goal and the Kings have 19. Stand by. We'll have our second intermission check-in coming up. We'll be back to SAP Center right after this on the San Jose Sharks Audio Network.
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1: It's a 3-2 Sharks lead over the Los Angeles Kings in intense Pacific Division action after 40 minutes of play at SAP Center. Time now for our second intermission check-in as Drew Remenda joins us. And Drew, your thoughts on the action.
5: Well, very impressive by the LA Kings in the first period. They're playing a much better game than they did against the Colorado Avalanche, although Colorado can make a lot of the best teams in the world look bad. The Sharks playing a much better game than they did against the Colorado Avalanche, although Colorado can make a lot of the best teams in the world look bad. The

0: the puck, exiting quickly. I thought the D were on their toes, just like Nolan Allen jumping up in the play and scoring that goal. So more of getting around the puck with numbers, getting support to the puck, moving, tracking through the neutral zone better when you don't have the puck, and then attacking with numbers and speed. I know it's all basic. I know it's Captain Obvious stuff, but when the Sharks play that way, they are a tough team to deal with.
1: One of the cool things about hockey is sometimes when something happens to you, and even if whether you get away with it or not, you get a chance of having it happen to the other team in just the same way. And I'm talking about Kiefer Sherwood's goal. He had a diagonal pass across that was stolen away by LA. It didn't go into the net, but then he got the chance and intercepted it, and boy, he ripped that thing.
0: Well, that play was really interesting because Kiefer came on the ice on a change. Colin Graf brings the puck into the zone, gets it behind the D, gets it behind the net, and then does the smart thing. He changes. But we've always talked about it, you and I, Danny, when you are on the bench and you're up, well, when you're on the bench, period, you've got to stay engaged in the game. Kiefer Sherwood knew exactly what to do. He saw that Zach Ostapchuk and Barkley Goodrow were in deep. So what is he got to do? He's got to be that third man high. He comes out into the middle. Good pressure by the Sharks. Good pressure by Barkley. Causes a turnover, and then what a shot. And you were talking to him this morning about game one where he had a couple opportunities to put the puck away, wasn't able to do it, and he had a good read on why that didn't happen. Well, today you didn't need a read on him why it didn't happen. It's why it did happen.
1: One thing that Mark Smith and I were looking at in the first period when LA scored on that power play early to take the 1-0 lead, looks like the Sharks made an adjustment. According to what a couple of people up here are saying is that when you don't have a slot option, that offside forward has to collapse a little bit to take away that seam. The seams were a little bit wide. Have they improved that enough?
0: Well, when that particular play where they scored, I really gave a lot of credit to Quinton Byfield on that because he goes to the net. So they don't have that bumper guy or that slot play. He goes right to the net. Darnell goes inside. That creates that passing lane. Trouba's got to go over to his man, and boom, the pass goes between the legs because Panarin's Panarin. And a beautiful finish by Kempe. So Byfield gets a lot of credit for getting to the front and drawing Darnell out of there and creating that lane. Therefore, what you're talking about, that guy, the forward has got to come back. That's a little long way to travel. Forwards sometimes they don't want to go back that deep, but they got to come back and try to take away that passing lane. I agree with Mark on that. I agree that when you don't have that middle guy, it changes kind of the dynamic of your reads. But for me, that's a play where you look at and go, okay, I got to bring that. The weak side forward's got to come down on that. Maybe you'll give him that pass if it goes across up through the slot to the far defenseman. But you'll give him that pass. You'll give him that shot. But certainly you don't want Kempe shooting from there.
1: No, and he had a chance before that, too. So the second time was a charm. But I think it's interesting the way you pointed out about what Byfield did on that play to cause that split second of indecision.
0: Yeah, absolutely. And that's what, you know, Byfield has got a big responsibility this year. They've asked him to step up to that next level, to be that guy that can help, not replace, but help replace the play of Anze Kopitar. He's been very good on the faceoffs tonight. He has been very noticeable on that goal. Just a beautiful shot. Just an absolute beautiful shot. But on the Byfield situation and with Kempe and Artemi Panarin around the net, they are dangerous. They go through some flybys. They get near tips chances. They are bringing a lot of pressure on the Sharks. That's one area the Sharks have got to be able to improve on in this third period to win this game, is to be able to handle that line in their own zone.
1: We'll see what happens, Drew. See you on the plane.
0: Okay, buddy.
1: Drew Remenda in our second intermission check-in. The San Jose Sharks lead the Los Angeles Kings 3-2. And, of course, the plane isn't after the game. It'll be tomorrow when San Jose travels to Dallas for our next exciting broadcast of Sharks hockey. That'll be on Monday on the air at 4:30 Pacific time as Jamal Mayers returns to our show for the entire road trip to Dallas and to St. Louis. Get ready, Sharks fans. Los Tiburones night is back. 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It is going to be an outstanding afternoon. We'll have a broadcast in the Spanish language that'll be on the Sharks audio network and, of course, on the SAP channel on our Sharks telecast. So you'll be able to enjoy all of that here on the 31st of October. And I saw the Sharks sugar skull. It's really cool. and definitely celebrate.

0: celebrating the Dios de los Muertes, which is the formation of Halloween every single year in Northern California. It's a 3-2 Sharks lead after two. Back after this on the San Jose Sharks Audio Network.
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0: 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Well, so far, the Sharks are ahead of the LA Kings by the score of 3-2. After two periods of play. Let's go through the summary right now. At 15:50 of the first period, Adrian Kempe got the beneficiary of a great pass through an open seam that was left by the Sharks. As Drew Amenda just told us, Quinton Byfield sort of helped create that, and the weak side winger couldn't get back in time. Artemi Panarin and Brant Clark got their first assists of the year on Kempe's first goal of the year on the power play at 15:50, and that made it 1-0 Kings at the end of one. Tyler Toffoli tied it up on the power play for the Sharks for his first goal of the season that came against his former team. Ivar Stenberg, his first career point and assist, getting the puck to him beautifully. And Macklin Celebrini getting his fourth assist in just two games to make it 1-1. Then Kiefer Sherwood intercepted that cross-ice pass by the Kings inside the LA zone and blasted a shot past goaltender Anton Forsberg for his first of the season. That was an unassisted goal at 9:52 of the second. It was 2-1 San Jose. Nolan Allen isn't afraid to jump up into the play, and he did so, getting the puck from Michael Misa and Igor Chernyshov on the zone entry, and right at the top of the left circle, sent it toward the net, off of the goaltender, trickled through. Allen, his first goal since 2024 in the NHL, makes it a 3-1 Sharks lead at 12:32, with Misa and Chernyshov getting their first assists and points of the year. Quinton Byfield would make it a 3-2 game with 2 seconds left. Macklin Celebrini, a little frustrated, getting a two-minute slashing call at 19:24, leading to the goal at 19:58 by Byfield. Just a brilliant toe drag to keep it away from the reach of Colin Graf on the PK. Matt Zuccarello, who got him the puck, got the primary assist, and Adrian Kempe also assisted for his second point of the night and first assist of the year. So that's where we stand. LA gets a little momentum going into that second period dressing room. Shots on goal in the second period were 10-9 in favor of the Kings. So totals for the game now after two periods of play. Los Angeles has 20 shots on goal and the Sharks have 15. Let's pause 10 seconds for station identification. 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
0: Time now for a look at the out-of-town scoreboard brought to you by our friends at Transpac, a global leader in packaging, crating, and logistics. Transpac, engineered to get it there. Let us update you as to what's going on around the National Hockey League right now. Second intermission in Vancouver. Calgary has a 1-0 lead with Matt Coronato getting a power play goal for his first of the season. The Chicago Blackhawks travel to Buffalo today. Sabres end up winning it by the score of 4-3. Former Shark Ryan Donato opened the scoring with his first of the year. Jack Quinn made it a 2-1 game with a goal for Buffalo, and then Tage Thompson tied it with his first of the season. But Oliver Moore got the go-ahead goal to make it 3-2, his first of the year in the second. Rasmus Dahlin tied it with his first for Buffalo, and then Yuri Kulik got the game winner for the Sabres with only 6 minutes and 40 seconds remaining in the game. Kind of a back-and-forth contest there between the Sabres and the Blackhawks. Chicago still looking for their first victory in three games, and Buffalo wins it by the score of 4-3. Ottawa travel to Montreal, and it's always an intense battle when the two teams from Ontario get on the ice, regardless of the venue. In this particular game, the Senators would end up getting the victory. Final score in Toronto, the Senators 3 and the Maple Leafs 2. Game-winning goal scored by Stephen Halliday, assisted by Fabian Zetterlund, the former Shark, and Claude Giroux about halfway through the third period. Alex Ovechkin is back for yet another season in the National Hockey League, and he and the Capitals were on the ice in Tampa against the Lightning. The score, final, Tampa 3 and the Washington Capitals 1. As the Tampa Bay Lightning had a 2-0 lead in the contest, Jake Guentzel finishing things off with an empty net goal, and that was late in the third period. Carolina Hurricanes travel to Philadelphia, and again, the Flyers have to settle for 1 point. Hurricanes outshoot Philly 40-18, but it took them to overtime to get the win. The final score was the Hurricanes 3 and the Flyers 2, with Shane Gostisbehere getting a power play goal at 2:51 of OT. 60th season of hockey in Pittsburgh. Berg Hockey, a rousing back-and-forth game with the Montreal Canadiens. In the contest, the Penguins had the lead in the game 5-3 in the third. Montreal came roaring back to tie the game, but in overtime, the Penguins win by the score of 6-5. Tommy Novak's second goal of the game came at 1:33 of the extra session. Utah Mammoth beat the Columbus Blue Jackets 4-1 today. Edmonton skated to a 3-1 home win against Seattle, and the Islanders blew out the Devils by the score of 6-0. Other scores, Predators 2, Stars 1, that's a final score. Minnesota beat the Bruins 4-1. Colorado skated to a 6-1 win over St. Louis. Here, the Sharks are up 3-2, 1 period of hockey left to play, and the teams are back on the ice for the third and final frame. You want to skate like the pros? Learn to skate with Sharks Ice and build your skills on the ice this fall. Sign up today at sharksice.com. Classes are available in all three locations in San Jose, Oakland, and Fremont. Well, so far the Sharks bending a little bit, not breaking too much. Some really good performances. Kiefer Sherwood throwing his weight around, scoring a beautiful goal. Tyler Toffoli getting his first goal of the year. And Yaroslav Askarov has made the saves that he's had to. Lost his mask a couple of times, too. And two crossbars in the second period for the Los Angeles Kings. And one of them came from the stick of Artemi Panarin with about 40 seconds left in the second period. So, obviously, the Sharks have had the benefit of the iron a couple of times here. But Askarov has made some big saves when he's had to. We are ready to go for the third and final period. Sharks 3, Kings 2. Crowd anticipating the faceoff at center ice as goaltender Yaroslav Askarov takes the net to our left. Puck is dropped and the Sharks have it. They start Misa's line. Misa, Toffoli, and Chernyshov with Kesselring and Nurse back on defense. Askarov plays it up the left side. Stopped by Hala. Behind the net, Trevor Moore took it away from Darnell Nurse. Tosses back to Cody Ceci, right point, feeds left side. There's a shot by Mikey Anderson from the left boards. That's a nice rebound control by Yaroslav Askarov to deflect it himself right out to center ice with a stick after making the stop. So it's back inside the King zone. Teams changing as the play goes on. Los Angeles deliberately moving it out to their own blue line, led by Panarin. Checked away by a combination of Smith and Marchment there, as Celebrini joins those two guys up front. Quinton Byfield's probably been the best King tonight in many respects. He's bodied up by Nolan Allen as he tips one in. Now Allen behind the goal line, feeds it up the left board. Smith is there to help. He knocks it forward to center. And now it's Celebrini taking a drop from Marchment. Celebrini moves in, turns clockwise, drops it back. Nice little tip by Smith. Back to the point. There's a shot by Jacob Trouba. Turned aside from 55 feet out by the goaltender Anton Forsberg. And that was making something out of nothing, wasn't it?
6: Yes, it really was. Nice work by the Sharks here to manufacture a shot.
0: Right now the Kings are back in Sharks territory, but Celebrini is back defensively as he always gets there. He intercepts a pass from Byfield and shovels it off to Wenberg, who's out there. And Alex Wenberg carries to center, dumps it in, and chases down his own pass in the corner. Oh, fed it back to Luca Cagnoni. I think Luca looked up just for a split second, lost the puck, and it came back all the way to the Sharks.
6: Yeah, it's unfortunate there. Sharks had a good opportunity to maybe take advantage of an open ice in the middle.
0: Cagnoni comes back up the right side and leaves for Graf. Graf dumps in from the blue line. Stenberg protecting the puck, knocks it free. Wenberg to Graf, left corner, checked by Edmondson, now by Turcotte. And it'll be poked out to center ice by the Kings. 3-on-2 developing. Here's Laferriere across the line. Drop pass Clark. Back for Laferriere, but as he turns to receive the pass, it glanced off his stick. He got it back left corner. Exchanges with Clark. Laferriere on the point. Screen shot with Zuccarello setting up in front to provide that cover, and it went wide of the goal. Zuccarello behind the net. Clark, angle shot on the right side. Wide. Kept in Gustafsson. Now it's going to be Clark getting it back from Laferriere. Shoots one. Save made by Askarov, and he drops down and stops it with his glove hand clamping down on the puck. With 2:29 gone by in the third, the Sharks leading 3-2, and Askarov just settling things down.
6: Yeah, it's a couple of nice saves there by Askarov, obviously. I think Sharks maybe just got to do a little bit better job in front of their net, getting under these King sticks. They're trying to funnel a lot of pucks in the net and just have guys there for those tips in tight. If the Sharks can get under sticks, they'll be a lot better off.
0: Faceoff coming up to the left side of Yaroslav Askarov. Byfield has been one of the better players on the ice tonight. Goes up against the Sharks. And he wins the draw from Ostapchuk. Throws in deep. Perry, Byfield, side of the net, pivoted and got the shot away from in close. That's a solid stick save by Askarov right there. San Jose got it out of the zone, but the Kings move back in, and the always pesky Corey Perry makes a stick handling move on Nurse, drove it to the net, easy save by Askarov. Perry behind the net, goes for the wraparound, and it's stopped by Askarov. Rebound, Byfield near corner, to the point. He gets it back left circle, shoots one up high, wide of the net. Can Doughty keep it in? Not this time, puck rolled on him. So Drew Doughty, the Kings captain, goes back to his own zone, pursued by Sherwood. He will just play catch with it alongside Gustafsson, and that finishes out Kiefer Sherwood's shift. Here's Doughty moving it out, getting razzed by the fans as he always has through his career. Leads it ahead to Gustafsson. Misa tied that one up. Dumped down by Trouba though, and it's icing against the Sharks. So the Kings will take that. They'll have fresh guys out there, and the Sharks will have to be stuck with the guys that are on.
6: Yeah, and you can feel the urgency here from the LA Kings here at the start of this period. Really coming out, putting the pucks behind the Sharks' D, getting on their toes, winning a lot of battles on the boards. Sharks got to tighten up here a little bit and push back. They don't want to sit back and protect this lead. They got to keep pushing and going after these Kings.
0: Darnell Nurse being recognized by the big screen and the fans cheering for his 800th game tonight. Gave a wave to the crowd from the bench. Face off. Misa loses the draw to Byfield. Kings trying to tie the game here. And Dumoulin throws it in the net. That's a position save by Yaroslav Askarov. He did not see that. The puck just hit him in the pads because of solid goaltending. And now Kempe on the point shoots. Another save through traffic made by Askarov. Rebound gobbled up and just barely cleared by Michael Misa. Sharks need to get a change perhaps here as soon as they can. Kings dump it back into the Sharks' end. Little dump there on Brant Clark by one of the Sharks. Now it's to the slot. Kempe's got time. He's got a room, and he goes to the backhand, but it's poked just wide. Rebound Panarin in the corner. Kings really pressing to try to tie this game, and San Jose playing on their heels a bit. But now they head man it out. Here comes Chernyshov up the middle. One against two. Goes to the backhand. He scores! Igor Chernyshov didn't quite split the defense, but he went to the backhand and beat Forsberg to get a massive goal at 4:08 in the third period. The Sharks 4 and the Kings 2, and the crowd erupts at SAP Center.
6: Yeah, this is a big goal by the Sharks. They needed this one. They were hemmed in their end, getting all type of pressure. Great job by Truba behind his net, taking the time. And I think it's Toffoli who finds Chernyshov up the middle. Man, he had two guys on him, splits the D, comes in, goes to the backhand, little chip over the blocker side, and that is a beauty for Chernyshov. The Sharks needed that one. That's a big goal for the boys.
0: 4:08, the time of that goal. Igor Chernyshov's first goal of the season. He's got one goal and one assist. Toffoli and Truba should get the assists. Tyler Toffoli, just a heads-up play to get that up ice.
6: And I love the Truba. He didn't rush that. Under all that pressure, took his time, let the King guy get outside, finds Toffoli up the middle, and then Toffoli did the rest up the middle.
0: We are now with the Sharks 4-2 lead at SAP Center. San Jose gets the Celebrini out, line out to look for more. Here's Macklin with the puck to Will. Now into the slot. And the shot by Marchman right on. That's a big save by Forsberg. And he loses the mask in the battle for the rebound. It looked like he got hacked as well as he dropped his blocker board hand. Kind of shakes it a little bit. And now we'll grab the mask to take a look.
6: Yeah, Marchman got that shot, followed it up right to the net, and it looked like maybe he just kind of clipped them a little bit as he went by. Those sometimes rattle the cage a little bit, but I love Smith there on the blue line. We see that time and time again. Celebrini comes in with speed, gives it to Smith. Smith wastes no time, knows exactly where that third guy is across the ice. Boom, puts it right on Marchman's tape. Marchman comes in with a nice shot and follows up the rebound.
0: Faceoff coming up to the left side of the Kings' goal. LA gets the draw. Doughty flips it over to LaFerriere, and he skates out. Headmans to Lawton, moves up the middle, crosses the line, feeds on the right. There's Turcotte turning away from a Misacek. Passes diagonally back to the left point. Edmondson keeps in, guns it around far side. Turcotte is there. Turcotte loses on the check, but they cover up. Zuccarello to the point. Slap shot by Doughty, deflected wide. Rebound, Cagnoni winning a battle behind the net, poking at it, but the Kings have numbers. LaFerriere gets it free. A Zuccarello drive. Oh, boy, Toffoli, what a block. What a huge block by Tyler Toffoli. That stings. LaFerriere will get it back and move it into the Shark zone, but he fans on the puck. LA really pressuring to try to get closer.
6: That's one where Misa has to get it deep.
0: Yep, they turn it over here. Misa gets it ahead. Toffoli now at center, shoots it down, and Stenberg is on the ice in there to cause trouble. One against two, the Kings get it away from him. Dumoulin sends it off left side, Zuccarello, rink wide. Here come the Kings. Gustafsson shoots in. Byfield overskated it. Near side play, Graf steals it, moves out for the Sharks. Graf has a man on him in Dumoulin, so he chips it off the right boards and gets it deep from the blue line. And the Sharks look to change as the play goes on. Barkley Goodrow's on the ice. Swenberg intercepts to Goodrow. Tries to center it in front for Graf. Good idea, but the puck couldn't quite connect, and the Kings will break out.
6: Yeah, that actually got through to Graf there. Just had a stick above, too high up the ice.
0: But Aaron moves back the other way. Clark the shot. Save Askarov. Rebound Kesselring will gobble it up. Skate away from the forechecker. He bounced it off the left board smartly with Byfield on him. Now it's pushed ahead to the red line, but the Kings take over. Sharks try to complete the line change here. Offside against the Kings. Good stand up at the blue line by San Jose right there. We've got a break in the action. This broadcast is coming to you from SAP Center at San Jose. 6:29 gone by in the third. The score, the Sharks 4, the Kings 2. 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
0: 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Back to action here. Puck comes into the King zone. You get a funny feeling that the next goal is really going to decide things here. As the Sharks trying to fight for it, but the Kings getting it back. They're fighting hard. Here's Corey Perry racing for the puck. He'll get to it in the left corner of the Sharks' end. Fed it out toward the front of the net. Tipped on goal by LeFerrier. Now Perry shoots. Save made. Rebound taken away by keeper Sherwood. Corey Perry creating right there.
6: Like you can always digest greasy around the net. Finding that puck. Getting opportunities. Askarov says no.
0: Askarov's been really good today when he's had to be. Yeah. 4-2 the score. Shots on goal 27-18 in favor of Los Angeles. Allen is back in his own zone. He's got a goal today. Feeds it ahead. Banked off the boards. Can the Sharks get it? Reaching for it, Wenberg, but he turned right and the puck went left. So the Kings recover at their own blue line. Panarin moves away from Graf. Knocked down, body check by Graf, but it's going to be a penalty on the Shark as referee Chris Schlenker saw something he didn't like on the play. And it's going to be a two-minute tripping penalty. The Sharks in a bit of trouble here on the PK at 7:42 of the third period. Los Angeles, Mark, is 2-for-2 on the power play here. And now they're about to get their third power play chance with one of the better penalty-killing forwards, Colin Graf, taking a two-minute tripping call. And the fans do not like this call one little bit.
6: No, he got his arm around him a little bit, but I think if Graf doesn't have a clean opportunity on the net, that's not a penalty, but because of the proximity of the penalty, they're going to call that one.
0: The Kings understand the gravity of the situation here. They trail by two goals with 12:18 to play, and they're on the power play. Byfield is out there with Penarden and Kempe. Clark and Zuccarello are on the points. Ostapchuk up front for San Jose. No Colin Graf. He's in the box. So Kiefer Sherwood is out there with Ostapchuk. Nurse and Trouba back defensively. Puck drop. Scramble for it. Kings have it. Near side. Panarin. Cross ice. Zuccarello's got it on the right half boards. Stick handles with it on the power play for the Kings. He holds it. Cross seam pass. Panarin. Drops it back. Clark. Back to Panarin. Batted away. Good play. Good stick by keeper Sherwood, and now it's cleared all the way down by Trouba.
6: Yeah, great job by keeper Sherwood there, reading that pass. Just gets a stick on it enough, and Trouba sends that thing down on the ice.
0: Down to 11:48 to go in the game. Minute and a half to go on the power play for the Kings. Nolan Allen steps up to his man, knocks the puck away, and clears. Minute 20 on the clock left on that Colin Graf penalty. Wenberg is now up front with Barkley Goodrow. Allen back with Kesselring on D. Here come the Kings on the man advantage, led by Byfield, whistling his way to the Sharks' blue line. Banking it back to the point. What a keep-in by Brant Clark, but his pass blocked by Wenberg in perfect position to deflect that puck out to center. Minute to go on the Kings' power play. Kempe rushes in on the left wing. cuts to the corner, stops, throws it backwards. Panarin on the left point, diagonal pass through the stick of Sherwood. An opportunity down low. Exchange of passes there. Zuccarello to Clark. Clark feeds near side. Panarin to the slot, and Askarov reaches out, knocking it away from Kempe, who was open in front. Kept in by the Kings. To the slot again. Off the stick of Byfield. Sharks get it, and Ostapchuk fans on the puck. Knocked it off to Allen, and he banks it just clear past the reach of Zuccarello. 28 seconds left on the power play for the Kings. And they put out the second unit. Laferriere steps on with Turcotte. Now it's Gustafsson dropping it back. Here comes Turcotte. Alex Turcotte through center. Across the line. Lead Laferriere. Moving in. Centering feet for Turcotte. Couldn't get a stick on it. 10 seconds left in the Kings power play. Gustafsson keeps it in on the point. Goes to Byfield far side. He stick handles with the puck. Feeds down low to Turcotte. Takes it back from the right wing boards. He walks in. He shoots. Save made by Askarov. Rebound. Penalty is over on Graf. He gets back in, but the Kings keep the pressure on. Laferriere shot. Pad save. So calmly made by Askarov. Dropping down to the ice and hanging on with a big pile up and pushing and shoving right in front and inside his goalie crease with 10:09 to play in the third, and the Sharks on top 4-2.
6: And here's where you love the size of Trouba right there. That first shot gets through, but there's a rebound there. Trouba gets in, gets that big body in front, takes away the second opportunity, and Askarov can cover that puck up. So this is that was a great kill by the Sharks.
0: 10 minutes, 9 seconds to play in the third. Big faceoff coming up deep inside the San Jose end. Sharks with that 4-2 edge, even though they're getting outshot 28-18. And let's not forget about Askarov's goaltending.
6: Yeah, he's been solid all game, really giving the Sharks an opportunity here. The Kings love to work that down low and try to find that tip in front for that redirection. And Askarov's actually been very, very aggressive challenging those passes.
0: Face off to Askarov's left. Here comes the shot right on by the Kings, and it's blocked by Askarov and cleared back out by San Jose. Sent back the other way by LA. Orlov clears it. It's going to miss everybody. Goes all the way down, icing against the Sharks, but no problem. Everybody's pretty rested here.
6: Yeah, I'd like to see the Sharks here get a little bit more push in their game. Try to get the pucks a little bit deeper. They're spending a little bit too much time in their end. We don't want this Kings team hanging around. Sharks need to step on the gas a little bit here in the last half of this period.
0: Faceoff coming up right side of Askarov. 29-18. The shots favor the Kings, but the Sharks are up 4-2. Eric Halda goes into the circle against Celebrini. Good job by Kesslering there to get a piece of it, but the Sharks couldn't clear. A shot comes in, turned aside by Askarov off the stick of the left point man, Gustafsson, and the Kings grab the rebound and send it back to the point. LA holding it. Shot. Score! That was tipped in front. Gustafsson sent it toward the net from the left point. It got deflected, looked like, and it trickled past Askarov. Eric Halda in the slot was causing all kinds of trouble. He might have gotten his stick or something on it. And that makes the score the Sharks 4, the Kings 3, with 9:39 to play.
6: And just, again, too many unforced errors by the Sharks, not getting pucks out. Kings do a good job working this back from down low up to the point. It's nothing special, just, get that puck out of the blue line, throw it to the net, and there's two guys in front. Halda gets a stick on it, and it finds it back in the net.
0: Joel Armia was also involved on that play. We'll see who they officially credit that goal to, but it makes the score 4-3. And we've got another nail-biter here in the Pacific Division.
6: Here we go. It's exciting.
0: You know the Kings are going to push as hard as they can off the faceoff. Sharks dump it in. Chernyshov with a goal and an assist today gets it deep. And he's in forechecking against Edmondson. Kings gun it around. Drew Doughty got it out to center ice. Toffoli shoots it back the other way. And it winds up behind the Kings goal line. Cleared by LA all the way down. This should be icing. And it is. So we've got a stop to play. Enough time for us to remind everybody that each and every San Jose Sharks Audio Network broadcast comes your way whenever the Sharks are playing. Monday will be on the air at 4:30 Pacific time. Live from Big D, Dallas, Texas. The Sharks take on the Dallas Stars for the first time this year. It's always an interesting game. We've got a lot of history with that team.
6: Oh, yeah. Good rivalry there.
0: Longest game in Sharks history still came in that building. Four overtimes in the playoffs. That was an amazing night. Right now, here comes Misa to center across the line. Lead for Chernyshov. Instead of throwing it to the net, he tried to drop it backwards to Toffoli. Not a bad idea, but the Kings read that and knocked it away. Toffoli gets the head man on the left wing side. Stick handles, gets bumped a bit, but shoots one in. Gave a shot to Lawton on his way back. He didn't like that as it's fed behind the net. And they're making their way back toward the benches on the change as we got the whistle there on the play. Toffoli did not like the fact that he got bumped after letting the puck go. And we've got a stoppage and a break in the action. 8:47 remaining, third period. This broadcast is coming to you from SAP Center at San Jose. The score, the Sharks 4, the Kings 3. This is the San Jose Sharks Audio Network.
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0: 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It's a great program. It's been going on for a long time, and many thousands of dollars have been raised to help the community. Off the draw, Sharks win it. Wenberg to the point. Trouba the blast. Wide rebound inboard, Karam. There was a space open, and Stenberg was there. An excellent defensive play by Mikey Anderson of LA kept the puck away from the net. And now Stenberg getting back and making a defensive play of his own to get puck possession back for the home team. Sharks with a 4-3 lead. Here comes Stenberg to Wenberg across the blue line from Trouba. Wenberg riding off the play, falling down there in the check. From Lawton, no penalty called against Los Angeles, and the fans just trying to compare to what happened to the Sharks a few minutes ago.
6: That's exactly what I was thinking. Graf just got the exact same penalty there.
0: LA's going to get the puck back, 8:04 to play. Tight Pacific Division matchup, every point important in the division this year. Kings on the attack, Byfield down the right, slips by Goodrow's check, throws it behind the San Jose net. Turcotte got it over to Panara near side, shoots it toward the goal. Good block by the Sharks' Ostapchuk, who chops it off the right boards, and Sherwood gloves it down. Sherwood's ahead of the red line, slides it down the right boards deep into the zone. Goodrow and forechecking. It came back to the point. Kesselring feeds in front. Here comes the shot on it. Goodrow, save made. Sherwood a rebound, and it didn't go. This fourth line's done a really good job when they've been out there at times today.
6: Yeah, they've had a great night. Actually, what a play by Kesselring to find, was that Ostapchuk off the back end there?
0: Really, you look like Goodrow to me, I thought. 23-63. Sometimes you can't see from up here.
6: It's my dyslexia. Thank you.
0: But that right now the Sharks have the puck. Nurse is in his own zone. 800th NHL game for Darnell Nurse. Only his second for the Sharks. Tosses to the right, Cagnoni. Has a man open on the left. Put the puck off the stick of Marchment. And it will be taken back by the Kings. Brant Clark cruising ahead. Back across the Sharks line. Weaves to his left. Dropped it back. Gustafson sends to the right. That was intended for Zuccarello. Blocked by a stick. Coming back the other way, Celebrini carries to the red line. Backhands went in. Marchman in forechecking, digging for the puck. Got it to Smith, reaching for it. Went off his stick behind the net. He spun to try to get it, but it was out of reach. And the Kings get a break. They move to the Sharks' line. 6:34 to go, third period. Thrown to the net there by LaFerriere with a man in front in Holla. Stick save made by Askarov. Rebound, Celebrini grabs. Leads Smith, gets to the red line, shoots in, and the Sharks make the change. Tight.
6: Yeah, 6:15 here left in third.
0: 4-3, Sharks lead the Kings. LA has had the better of the push here lately in the third period. That's always a concern. Right now, Tyler Toffoli getting back defensively. He's played hard tonight. Worked it free away there from Trevor Moore. Moving up the left side is Misa along with Chernyshaw. They use the speed and the energy to get up to the blue line, but a return feed for Misa is off his stick. Here come the Kings back into the Sharks' end. Corey Perry, the wily veteran, grinding it out in the near corner along with Moore. Moore bodied up by Trouba. Puck skips free, and the Sharks get it back down the ice. No icing on the play. Forsberg, the goaltender, out of his net. Knocked it away from Misa to the near boards. It's another good body battle win there by Mikey Anderson. And he gets puck possession back for L.A. Pressure by Graff there, but Byfield shrugs it off. Now throws it off the left boards. Giveaway. Taken away there by Wenberg. Moves into the King zone for the Sharks. Cuts behind the net to the near boards. Then reverses the puck behind the goal line. And right there it's taken back. Stenberg throws it across the rink intended for Graff. Another great defensive play by Los Angeles. Right in front of the net as Mikey Anderson tips that puck out
6: maybe
0: of action.
6: Just a little too cute there. I would have liked Stenberg just take one or two more steps and just fire that on net. Tries to be a little too cute. Doesn't find him in the back door.
0: 5:11 to play, third period. This broadcast is coming to you from SAP Center at San Jose. The score, the Sharks 4, the Kings 3. This is the San Jose Sharks Audio Network.
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0: 5:11 to go, third period. 4-3 to score. Sharks 4, Kings 3. That's the situation here, folks. Another tight matchup. It's going to be like this each and every game because it is the National Hockey League. A faceoff coming up deep in the Kings zone. Byfield has been the Kings' best player going up against Wenberg on the draw. Wenberg wins it, but unfortunately it goes through everybody and slides all the way back to the Sharks' end. Oh no, giveaway by Allen. Byfield, cross ice, Panarin shot, score! Turnover by Nolan Allen at a critical moment in the game. The Kings get it to Artemi Panarin and this game is tied up 4-4.
6: Yeah, Nolan Puck comes down the ice, just unfortunately from the faceoff, Sharks can't get a hold of it. And Nolan Allen's coming back and has got pressure, good pressure there by Kempe up on him, and just doesn't get enough of that. Good, nice read by Byfield coming in, picks that puck up the blue line and finds Panarin down by the dot for a one-timer, and unfortunately Askarov can't get across fast enough and slides underneath the legs.
0: Tough situation there. This comes at 10:21 of the third. make that I'm sorry. Panarin getting his second goal of the season. Assisted by Byfield. And so it's all even at four. Sent all the way down by the Sharks on goal. Stopped there by Forsberg.
6: I'd rather Ellen actually takes that puck, goes behind the net, because he's pretty deep in his end at that point. Takes that puck behind the net, use the net as a screen, maybe come up the other side instead of blindly trying to just bank that off the boards and out. Give the Kings credit for getting up the ice and picking that puck up before it gets out of the blue line. But Sharks are in one now here.
0: They sure are. Off the faceoff. Cagnoni, the shot stick save made there by the goaltender. 14:59, by the way, the time of that tying goal for Los Angeles. San Jose gets it back. Celebrini twists, dishes off left side. Orloff moving in deep. Loses on the check to Armia. Celebrini's backing him up, gloving down the clearing attempt on the point. He stick handles in traffic. Feeds in the corner to Smith, left side. Back to Orloff on the point. Winds up, drives one. Good block by Armia. Knocked it wide with a stick. Marchment grabs the rebound. 4:07 left, third period. 4-4 the score. Kings intercept the pass, clear it out, but Celebrini's the first guy back as the Kings change, and Macklin gets the puck off to the right. Here comes Cagnoni into the zone. Drop pass Orloff, feeds on the left wing. Grab that, thrown toward the goal by Chernyshov, but it's blocked by Anderson. Celebrini loses control, gets it back, sends in the direction of Tyler Toffoli, knocked back the other way. And knocked down the ice. Moving in now, Misa. Back to the point. Here comes the shot by Kesselring. That whistle just wide with Toffoli in front.
6: I think Toffoli got a stick on that, actually. The deflection just missed.
0: He's played well tonight. Right now on the right wing boards, work free. Misa trying to work it free. Kesselring couldn't get it. If he's a left shot, it stays in the zone. But it was poked at by Zuccarello when it's down the ice. Little Archer Zerbe imitation there by goaltender Yaroslav Askarov.
6: Yeah,
0: had a man on him, threw it away.
6: I thought that might be icing, but Askarov came out and decided to play that. Not sure if it maybe deflected off someone's stick earlier.
0: And here's trouble because it's icing the other way against the Sharks here. So now 2:52 left in regulation time. A huge faceoff coming up deep inside the Shark zone.
6: Yeah, a couple Sharks out there hunched over, a little bit tired. Kesselring's got his stick on his knees.
0: What's the feeling like when you're going into a faceoff like this when you're dead tired, like after an ice?
6: Oh, man, it's a win the faceoff at all costs. Let's see if Wenberg can pull this one back and get out of their end here.
0: Faceoff dropped. Who has it? Sharks have it. Kesselring, stick handles to the near boards. Slides a pass out. Taken by Graf. He's checked immediately by Gustafsson. But he tipped it across the Kings' line. 2.5 to play, regulation. Kings with the puck. You have to say LA's had the better of the play in the third period, don't you?
6: Yeah.
0: They dump in, but Orloff back to calmly get it from Byfield. Sends ahead up the middle. Taken there by Wenberg. Exchanges with Graf, and Wenberg getting it back on the tip into the offensive zone. But as he turns with the puck, he lost it. And the Kings regain again. Again, LA with better puck possession in the third. Sharks change on the fly with 2:13 left in regulation. The Kings need a change too. Grant Clark got to the red line and dumped it in deep. Right side of Askarov, lifted out by Trouba. Gloved down now by Halla, who got credit for that third LA goal on the tip. And the Sharks pick it back up. Marchment knocks it in. Celebrini giving chase with Doughty back to get it for the Kings. Drew Doughty, the LA captain, winds a backhander around up to the red line, grabbed by Trevor Moore, turns, crosses that line, and shoots the rest of the way down. Kesselring's back to get it, knocked it around with Smith's help out of the zone. Santo needs a quick line change here, and they better hurry up, because here comes LA. Knocked into the offensive end by Edmondson, but the Kings are also changing on the fly. Stenberg tipped it off the left board, smartly getting it out of the zone. Wenberg picks it back up, put it off a King stick, and gets it all the way down the ice. And the Sharks can complete the line change as Graf tries to get it on the right wing, but can't. Cleared by the Kings. Minute 15 left in regulation. Trouba holding out of it. Slides over far side. And knocked by Orloff. Kind of behind Wenberg there, or make that Stenberg, couldn't reach the puck. So the Trouba now comes up and bodies up his man, Turcotte. No icing on the play as a result as it goes all the way down. Less than a minute remaining in regulation. Nail-biting time here at SAP Center in a 4-4 time. Trouba exchanges with Orloff. Orloff lifts one from the red line deep into the right corner of the Kings zone. Anderson back there with CeCe. They gun it around. Cleared back out by Lawton. The beat LA chance wafting from the crowd as the Kings have the puck. The Sharks need some extra energy here in the final 34 seconds. But here come the Kings. Perry down the left wing side, trying to tip it through Kesselring. Can't do it. Misa trailing the play, grabbed it, backhanded it up the boards. Too far for Toffoli to reach. LA kept it in. Dumoulin got it now to the near side. Uh-oh, turnover. And a shot there toward the net by Lawton from the left side is stopped by Askarov in a clutch save. Turnover there by the Sharks. Here comes Lawton moving in, shooting it. Bad save down low by Askarov. 6 seconds left. The Kings looking for more, but Darnell Nurse keeps it away from Corey Perry, and they battle it out in the far corner for the final seconds of the period. That's it for regulation time. And wow, the LA Kings put all kinds of pressure on. Sharks in a 3-1 and a 4-2 lead, but goals by Haula and Panarin in the third make it a 4-4 tie, and that's where we stand at the end of 60 minutes of play. We got a break in the action. We'll be back for OT next on the San Jose Sharks Audio Network.
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0: Here we go, overtime at SAP Center at San Jose for a second consecutive game. In the third period, the Los Angeles Kings had 15 shots on goal for a three-period total of 35. The Sharks had 8, a three-period total of 23. But it's all tied up at 4, with the Kings getting 2 goals in the third. Haula and Panarin at 10:21 and 14:59. And here we go with OT, with Byfield out there for the Kings against Wennberg on the faceoff. Sharks have Wennberg, Celebrini, and Trouba out there. Zuccarello, Byfield, and Clark for L.A. Faceoff won by the Kings. Comes all the way back on net. Sticked aside by Forsberg, who's in goal to our left in the overtime. Here comes Byfield taking the handoff, moving to center across the line, moving to his left, curling counterclockwise, flips it through Celebrini. Here's Clark moving down the right boards, puts on the brakes there against Will Smith, moves it back and skates out of the zone with it to regroup. Fans don't like this tactic in overtime, but it does work. And LA's got it in their own zone. They're just trying to keep Celebrini's line on the ice for a long time and get him off without doing anything with it. Byfield with the puck, cross ice. Zuccarello moves in, stick handle shot wide. That didn't miss by much. Celebrini's back to control. Sharks really need to change here. Macklin, Celebrini taking his time to move out. Kings putting fresh skaters on. Cagnoni's on the ice with Celebrini. Here's Celebrini down the right, cross the line, little drop pass, but Cagnoni missed it. Will Smith back in the neutral zone to get it, and Celebrini gets off. Wennberg is on the ice to replace him. He will cycle back, so it's Wennberg and Cagnoni. jumping on the ice to replace Smith. Now Stenberg. Here's Wenberg across the line. Shoots one from the right circle, and a save made on his knees. A good stop in the butterfly by Forsberg. He hangs on.
6: Yeah, nice zone entry there by Wenberg. Gets the speed up, comes in the neutral zone, pulls that puck, uses the defender there as a screen, and Forsberg has to come up with a nice save.
0: Well, here we go. Sharks had a 4-2 lead. They had a 3-1 lead earlier. The Kings have fought back twice.
6: Stenberg and Cagnoni both on the ice here. The youngsters, along with veteran Wenberg.
0: Energy and experience together. Off the draw, Wenberg gets it. Stenberg trying to kick it in the skates. Can't control it. Good job by Doughty to knock it behind his own net that one-on-one.
6: Yeah.
0: Little learning experience there.
6: Veteran play.
0: Long pass ahead for L.A. Laferriere just jumping on, reaching for it. Cagnoni stays with him as he chops him behind the net. But Laferriere circumnavigates the shark zone. He has it. Drop pass near side to Halla. Halla will drop it over near side. Gustafson goes against Cagnoni one-on-one. Drop pass Laferriere. Staying with Laferriere is Wenberg. Laferriere puts on the brakes on the right circle. Wenberg's on it. Laferriere lost his balance. Then he backhands out to center and heads back for the Sharks or the Kings bench. Here comes LA's Panarin. He's so dangerous against the Sharks. Had the tying goal. Now he's going to go for the winner. Here comes Panarin across the line. He's got Kempe for the drop pass. Kempe moves in behind the San Jose net. Kempe and Panarin out there with Doughty. Here's Kempe to Panarin. Shoots from the left circle. Stick save made by Askarov. Rebound sent up the boards, but it's out of the zone for Kempe. And all the way down to the Kings end. And the Sharks change three players quickly. Coming out of the ice, Kesselring, Chernyshov, and Celebrini. Here comes Doughty leading the attack. Slips by Chernyshov down the left. Across the San Jose line. Turned it back, but going back to center ice is Byfield, and he will cycle all the way back to his own blue line as the Kings get the change. 2:20 left in overtime. Very tactical OT so far. It's Byfield. Stick handles with the puck for L.A. Drops back in his own zone. Takes a return feed from Zuccarello. Moves down the left wing side behind the defense. Shoots one, save. Rebound. Kesselring knocks it out of the slot over to the corner and pokes it up the near boards. Good play by Kesselring right there.
6: And Sharks just can't get possession of the puck here. Kings have had possession for most of this overtime.
0: 1:55 left on the clock. Here's Byfield leading the way in for L.A. On the left side, stick handles. Checked by Celebrini. Lost his footing. Celebrini steals it. Macklin takes off. Celebrini to center. He has Kesselring on the right. Cross the line. Celebrini gives near side. Chernyshov. Score! Igor Chernyshov from Macklin Celebrini. And the Sharks win it in overtime. 5-4. And this crowd is going berserk at SAP Center. What a finish!
6: Unbelievable. You gotta love it. Celebrini, who else? When you need some life, Celebrini. Great job on Byfield, who's been a great player all night for the LA Kings. Who is it? Celebrini goes in there, checks him off the puck, grabs it, heads up ice all the way, decides to do it himself, gets in over the line, finds Chernyshov on the dot for a one-timer. Chernyshov does a great job just getting that puck on net, finds the net underneath the pads. Sharks, what a goal, big win.
0: Time of the goal, 3 minutes and 18 seconds of overtime. Final score, Sharks 5, Kings 4. Igor Chernyshov, his second goal of the night, end of the season, his third point of the evening. Macklin Celebrini getting his second assist of the evening to win it for San Jose. Final shots on goal in overtime. 2-1 in favor of the Sharks. Final shots for the game, 25 for the Sharks and 36 for Los Angeles.
6: And I love this play by Celebrini. Just full speed, hits the blue line, stops up a little bit, lets those D back off into the zone as Chernyshov gets in his one-timer position and then finds him down the dot. What a shot by Cherny.
0: San Jose is now 2-0, both on the season and in overtime. An OT win against Florida on opening night. Another overtime win after a strong Los Angeles comeback in the third. Final score tonight, the Sharks 5 and the Kings 4. Los Angeles falling back to 0-1-1. But I think that Coach Peter Laviolette will see this effort as an improvement over what happened in Colorado.
6: Yeah, you really got to give the Kings credit. They had a lot of resilience coming back in that game. Third period, I thought they were by far the better team. Sharks were maybe playing a little bit too defensive. Not until the Kings tied it up did the Sharks step on the gas a little bit. But got to give it to the Sharks. Very resilient team right here.
0: A lot of confidence, a lot of energy. The combinations are working quite well. And now we've got a road trip coming up for the Sharks against Dallas and then against St. Louis on Monday and then a couple of nights later in St. Louis.
6: Yeah, it's nothing like heading out on the road. But what a start for the Sharks. 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
8: I'm Dan Rusinowski, along with Mark Smith. Final score in dramatic fashion, the San Jose Sharks 5 and the LA Kings 4 in overtime. That is a rousing way to begin the Pacific Division schedule at home, and the Sharks have found a way to entertain the crowd and scaring the coaches a little bit by allowing a couple of comebacks. But you got to credit LA, too, for working as hard as they could, as Florida did when they were down.
9: Yeah, and you know, if you look at the Sharks, I don't think that they had their A game today. It was just kind of one of those games where they seemed to be fighting the puck a lot, bouncing over their sticks, couldn't really get the flow of the game going. I don't think maybe they had most of their legs tonight, a little bit slower, but man, they found a way, and a couple goals, big goals in the second period there, and found a way to just keep pushing the Kings, and when they got the opportunities to capitalize on those opportunities and keep that lead, give the Kings credit for hanging around and giving a big push at the end there, but Sharks take it to the overtime, and man, that is a nice feeling for the Sharks to get that win. That's a very heartfelt win.
8: It is a heartfelt win, and it's a very important 2 points. The LA Kings will look at it this way. They picked up 1 point in the losing cause, which they did not do in the game in Colorado. Meanwhile, the Sharks are off to a rousing 2-0 start as they head off on the road for their first trip.
9: Yeah, you know, it's sometimes, you know, as a team, you want to get on the road, get some of the distractions out of the way. You know, some new guys on the roster, you want to kind of get there. Build some camaraderie, build a little, comfort together, and find out these guys how they act on the road. And I think it'll be good for the boys. But these two wins are definitely going to be nice to take with them.
8: What do you notice about the way that the Sharks are so resilient when they're challenged?
9: Well, I think it's, you know, you look at the guys that Mike Greer brought in, Marchment, Trouba, Kesselring, Nurse. These are guys with a ton of experience, right? And I think that they're a really calming voice, I think, on the bench for a lot of these young guys. And I think that's the message that they're given, and say, hey, we've seen

0: seen it all, guys. We've seen, you know, games. We come back, go up, come down. Let's just, like, keep the pace, keep things even keel, and approach the game that way. And I think it's been really good for these young guys to not get so energized and be able to bolster that energy a little bit. And I think you're really seeing it throughout the lineup.
1: Macklin Celebrini, two assists tonight, including the assist on the game-winning goal by Igor Chernyshov. He's got five assists in two games played. However, it's also very heartening to see that the gap has closed a little bit with some of the other guys picking up some important plays.
0: It is. You know, if this is a team that's going to be fighting for a playoff spot, Macklin Celebrini can't be 2X the next guy on the goal on the score sheet, right? He needs some help. And you're starting to see it, you know. Chernyshov, great job tonight creating a lot of offense, right? Finding ways to get to the net. You know, a couple other guys I thought played really good. On the back end, Cagnoni, again, calm under pressure out there. Stenberg really starting to show why he's making a name for himself. So a lot of these younger guys stepping up, and it's
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4: Macklin Celebrini, his first National Hockey League hat trick. Smith shoots. Score! Will Smith just tied the game.
2: Now, here's your host, Ted Ramey.
1: 1:55 left on the clock. Here's Byfield leading the way in for LA. On the left side, stick handles. Checked by Celebrini. Lost his footing. Celebrini steals it. Macklin takes off. Celebrini to center. He has Kesselring on the right. Cross the line. Celebrini gives near side. Chernyshov. Score! Igor Chernyshov from Macklin Celebrini. And the Sharks win it in overtime. 5-4. And this crowd is going berserk at SAP Center.
5: I mean, just finding a way to win. Obviously, I think we played a pretty good game. Some breakdowns, but being able to stick together, asking, making huge saves again, and finding a way to win, that goes a long way.
6: Chaos. Absolute chaos. Incredible entertainment. Incredible drama. Extreme highs. Extreme lows. But the highs are even more extreme. And beautiful, beautiful, unpredictable, all over the place chaos. That is how I would surmise the Sharks' first two games of the season, and more specifically, that game against LA last night. I'm still trying to wrap my head around everything that happened in that game, because the Sharks came from behind, went up 3-1 and 4-2 for a second consecutive game, surrendered a two-goal lead. They go into overtime. They barely ever have the puck. Kind of shades of their second win a year ago in Minnesota when Macklin Celebrini came on in Minnesota and again saved them in a not same but similar situation, obviously 3-on-3 overtime. But this time he steals the puck, races down the ice, goes to his left, finding Chernyshov, who buries it with an unbelievable shot. And I don't know what is going on with the Sharks right now. They're still a team that is learning, that is figuring it out, that is on the fly. I know that people are saying, oh, well, you know, it's bad that they've surrendered leads. Well, yes, but they've also won both of these games. They've also come up with the clutch play at the clutch moments. And I often look at what the critical moments of a game are. When is the most pressure on? And in this game, that was when they got into overtime, because it's a 4-4 game at that point. The Sharks were able to make the plays in the moment to garner a win. Same thing with the night before. Is it flawed? Yeah, of course it is. They're blowing multi-goal leads in consecutive games. That spells trouble. However, if we compare that to a year ago or 2 years ago, 100% the Sharks lose that game. They are not able to hold on to not just the lead, but they would lose their momentum. They would lose their overall mental stability. They would fall apart in that game. But this game just was all over the place, had everything. But my favorite part of this game was not just the fact that you had your young stars showing up, like an Igor Chernyshov, like an Ivar Stenberg, like a Macklin Celebrini. You go down the list. But you also had Nolan Allen getting in on the scoring his first goal in years, his second of his NHL career. You had Tyler Toffoli scoring goals. You had Kiefer Sherwood stealing the puck on the forecheck. and burying an absolutely ridiculous snipe shot. I mean, you had Yaroslav Askarov once again not really be at fault in any of the goals that's getting by him except for the fourth. That's the only one that I put on him. The first three, well, two of them were on the power play, and the third one was a tip off a stick. Yeah, he might make that save sometimes, but I'm not expecting him to all the time. But you had everyone on the team contributing, and that's what I really like to see. And there was no greater example of that than what we saw from the goal from Chernyshov that he scored on the stretch pass from Toffoli. But that play started with Jacob Trouba getting the puck to Tyler Toffoli as opposed to just rimming it out. That's the difference between a high-skilled veteran and a panicky defenseman who's just trying to stay in the NHL. I'm not taking shots at anybody. I'm not trying to say that that specific person was in the Sharks dressing room previously, because that's not what I'm doing. I'm just saying I've seen that play a million times before where a player in Trouba's position says, I'm going to rim it out. And that's exactly what they do. Instead, in this situation, he goes up to Tyler Toffoli, and then Toffoli goes on the stretch pass to Igor Chernyshov, who then buries it on a ridiculous backhand near post. I don't even know how he had the confidence to take that shot. I don't even know how he got it to go in. I just know it was absolutely beautiful. And that was one of those moments where he just thought, man, this team, they are going to take some time to figure it out. It's still a flawed existence right now, as evidenced by two straight games where they have not been able to hold on to these leads. But I mean, the entertainment factor is absolutely through the roof. That cannot be denied. But I mean, we just go back and look at this game. The Sharks gave up a goal, 15:50 of the first. Kempe makes it 1-0 off the power play. Yeah, okay, that happens. Didn't love that penalty that was taken by Nolan Allen for hooking. Also, the Sharks earlier in that period had a power play of their own that they didn't really look particularly great on. But you're down 1-0. But then I really wonder what would happen in the second period, especially as they got a little bit more physical and a little bit more chippy towards the end of the first. But they then scored three goals in roughly 11 minutes. So 1:48, Tyler Toffoli, assisted by Ivar Stenberg and Macklin Celebrini. By the way, the pass from Stenberg was out of control. Not only did he put it on Toffoli's tape, he put it in the exact position Toffoli's tape would be before he got there. Like the pass, when he's making it, Toffoli isn't there. And these guys haven't exactly been teammates for a long time. Unbelievable. Then, 8 minutes after that, Kiefer Sherwood steals a pass on the forecheck and buries it for a 2-1 lead. Then, about 2.5 minutes later, Nolan Allen makes an absolutely great goal, assisted by Michael Misa and Igor Chernyshov. You're up 3-1 at that point, and you're feeling pretty good. I mean, just boom, boom, boom. The Sharks, they're going to come at you in waves this year. They are going to be able to put the puck in the back of the net consistently because they are a downhill hockey type team. When momentum starts going in their favor, they are going to be able to blow teams away. And I know this is not an apples to apples comparison, but it was very much reminiscent of what they've done in the last two games of what the Warriors were like when they were at their relative peak, even with Durant or without Durant. But they would absolutely overwhelm teams with just overall ability, overall talent, overall explosiveness, and there wasn't a lot that the opposition could do to fight against it. They scored three goals in 16 minutes against Florida on night one. They scored three goals in 11 minutes on LA in night two. They are going to do this to teams. When they tilt the ice, they come downhill hard, and teams are powerless to stop them. The Sharks start riding that momentum, especially in their own building when they get the crowd at their backs. Look out. You do not want to be in that situation. You do not want to have to deal with those San Jose Sharks. And that is just, that's a superpower that the best teams have. But then after Macklin Celebrini takes a penalty towards the end of the second period, you see the Kings go on a power play. And with 1.3 seconds left in the second, Quinton Byfield scores to make it a 3-2 game, which took a little bit of momentum away from San Jose, at least momentarily. You go into the dressing room, you're thinking, God, if you'd just be able to hold that 3-1, it's an entirely different look right now. But instead, it didn't really matter that much because you go out to the start of the third period, just 4 minutes in, you get that beautiful stretch pass from Tyler Toffoli to feed Igor Chernyshov, who goes backhand on the near post. Suddenly it's 4-2, and the Sharks are back in control again. They've got a two-goal lead. But once again, defensive breakdowns, not making great plays, not reading things well, being impatient. Eric Halla scores to make it 4-3, and then Artemi Panarin scores to make it 4-4 at the 15-minute mark. Suddenly, you've got 5 minutes left. Both teams scrambling, trying to find the back of the net. They're unable to do so. It goes to overtime, and then you get Igor Chernyshov from Macklin Celebrini after he makes an unbelievable play to win the puck and then start sprinting down the ice. That's the power of a superstar on your team. He made that play happen. He goes down there, wins the puck in the corner, sprints it up the ice, feeds Igor Chernyshov, who buries it, and the Sharks send everyone home happy for his second consecutive game. It was ugly. It's flawed. It is something that needs to be rectified. But right now, the San Jose Sharks are 2-0. And even though there are problems, I do think that 2-0 is 2-0. And you can't argue over that. You have a record of 2 wins and no losses. And compared to some of the starts over the last couple of years that I've seen from San Jose, when they lose 6 games to start the season or 9 or 11 or whatever it is, you want these wins. You want to be able to walk away with the wins at any possible way, shape, or form. It doesn't matter if it's pretty. It doesn't matter if it's ugly. It doesn't matter what it is. What matters is that you walk away with the win. And yes, the Sharks need to learn how to manage a lead. They need to learn how to play better defense. They need to learn how to protect the puck. They need to learn how to not try to do too much. There's all sorts of flaws that are happening right now with the San Jose Sharks. But ultimately, I think when I look at this game, I'm going to take a look at the score sheet and see the guys that contributed, because it's a much longer list than night one. 3 points for Igor Chernyshov, 2 points for Tyler Toffoli, 2 points for Macklin Celebrini, 1 point for Trouba, 1 point for Sherwood by way of a goal, 1 point for Allen by way of a goal. Misa gets an assist. Stenberg gets an assist. That is 8 players with a point on the night, and you compare that to night one for San Jose when it was only 4. Will, Mac, Luca, and Mason. That means that you had much more of a balanced attack. That means you had much more ability to impact the game, and I think that that's the type of recipe you need to continue winning in the NHL. You can't just expect to be able to have Macklin Celebrini save the day every night by a transcendent performance or by Will Smith. Now, in this game, yes, Macklin Celebrini did go down and steal the puck and spring the play that led to the Sharks' game-winning goal, but it wasn't because he was having some difference-making night that was massive, and I do acknowledge that Macklin Celebrini was very good through the game. I just think this is an instance of the Sharks getting a very team-wide performance where their superstar captain, Macklin Celebrini, was able to make his mark on it as well, and he's got 5 points through 2 games. Absolutely brilliant start for him. Another brilliant multi-point night. That first goal of the year is going to come, but right now Macklin Celebrini is simply making things happen. But you know what? I want to get into some Dan Ruzanowski highlights out of this game from last night, so let's get into that now. The Sharks were trailing 1-0 in the second period and on the power play when Tyler Toffoli scored his first goal of the season.
1: Celebrini, he stick handles to his left, little misdirection, drops it back, Cagnoni the drive, and that's blocked by the skates of Brant Clark. Cagnoni not afraid to jump in deep, he grabs that puck. 15 seconds on the power play. Here's Celebrini, now to Stenberg, shooting it in front, tipped, score! That looks like it's going to be the first goal for Ivar Stenberg. Toffoli had his stick down, and the Sharks have tied it, 1-1. Toffoli getting the stick on it at the last second, and what a beautiful throw to the net by Ivar Stenberg.
6: Sharks are 2 of 6 on the power play on the season, but now they've leveled the game. You feel that boost of energy coming from inside the building, and then it's Kiefer Sherwood to take the lead, giving San Jose a 2-1 advantage.
1: On the right side now, it's Ostapchuk dumping it in deep, going into forecheck Goodrow, trying to finish his check, but CeCe slipped by. Now a steal by Sherwood. He scores! Kiefer Sherwood intercepts a diagonal pass in the King zone. A cardinal rule, you don't do that. Sherwood read it, and he snapped it home for his first of the year at 9:52 of the second period. The Sharks 2, the Kings 1.
6: Kiefer Sherwood continues to be an absolutely phenomenal pickup for San Jose. He comes up with the big plays at the big moments. I love it. Watching him play is so much gosh darn fun. After that, we've got Nolan Allen registering his first goal in years and just the second of his NHL career.
1: The defense has it. Truba tosses forward to Chernyshov. Igor Chernyshov, stick handles up the middle, gains the zone. Lead on the left for Misa, drops it back. Here's Nolan Allen moving in. Score! Nolan Allen getting the little drop, walking forward and snapping it ahead. It trickles off of the goaltender Forsberg and goes in, and the Sharks lead 3-1.
6: And again, to see the Sharks with those three goals in 11 minutes just completely flip the game on its head, even though they let that slip away tonight, at some point they are going to be able to do that and then build upon it with a couple of goals later in the game. It'll go from 3-1 in the second. They'll score a 4-1 goal in the early goings of the third period. They'll manage the game better. Eventually, you'll see the opposition pull their goalie, and the Sharks will add another empty netter. It'll be 5-1. That'll be good for your final. I know that seems like a long ways away right now, especially when they're still figuring it out, but this is a young, inexperienced team overall. Yes, they have more veteran presence. They've played two games together. They will get better. The edges will get smoothed out, but right now, this is a promising start. So it is 3-1 right now, San Jose. LA would come back with a second goal, and you were thinking, uh-oh, is this where the comeback begins? But San Jose would at the very least delay that as Jacob Trouba takes the puck from behind his own net, goes up the ice to Tyler Toffoli, who feeds a beautiful stretch pass to Igor Chernyshov, who buries it on, like I have said so many times since that game, since that play specifically, a sick backhand on the near post.
1: Rebound Panarin in the corner. Kings really pressing to try to tie this game, and San Jose playing on their heels a bit. But now they head man it out. Here comes Chernyshov up the middle. One against two. Goes to the backhand. He scores! Igor Chernyshov didn't quite split the defense, but he went to the backhand and beat Forsberg to get a massive goal at 4:08 of the third period. The Sharks 4 and the Kings 2, and the crowd erupts at SAP Center.
6: That goal came at the 4:08 mark of the third period. Then, just about 7 minutes later, Eric Halla gets a goal to make it 4-3, and then Artemi Panarin gets another goal to make it a 4-4 game, and you're thinking to yourself, didn't the Sharks just do this last night? Are we really doing this again? Yes, we were doing it again. No goals would be scored in those final 5 minutes. We would go to overtime. The Sharks barely had puck possession, but thanks to some Macklin Celebrini magic and some sweet, sweet sniping from Igor Chernyshov, the Sharks walked away with a 5-4 win and a 2-0 record to start the season.
1: 1:55 left on the clock. Here's Byfield leading the way in for LA. On the left side, stick handles. Checked by Celebrini. Lost his footing. Celebrini steals it. Macklin takes on. Celebrini to center. He has Kesselring on the right. Cross the line. Celebrini gives near side. Chernyshov. Score! Igor Chernyshov from Macklin Celebrini. And the Sharks win it in overtime. 5-4. And this crowd is going berserk at SAP Center.
6: It's like deja vu. Once again, you've got one of the Sharks' young stars feeding one of their other young stars in the making a puck to bury for a win in overtime in the early goings of the 2026 season. We're 2-for-2 on drama, entertainment, and overtime winners from young stars. I spoke with NBC Sports California's Natalie Norrie about this last night after the Sharks win, just to talk about how entertaining it has been. Enjoy this chat. All right, we now have joining us on Morning Tide, it is the host of Sharks pre- and post-game coverage on NBC Sports California, the one and only Natalie Norrie. Natalie, welcome. This is your first appearance on the Sharks Audio Network. Nice. You're going to be bugged by me so much from now on. And you're also getting to talk about wins. This has been pretty fun so far.
3: Yeah, honestly, I'm glad about this start, as I'm sure you are. I'm happy to join you, first of all. But yeah, it's great that we get to talk about some wins. They've been nail-biters, but they've been wins nonetheless. So I think that's the way you want to go.
6: Exactly. Wins for the sake of wins. And I know we were just talking about it on post game, saying that
7: there's some things to clean up, but they are getting these points. I'm just curious from your perspective as you come in, I don't want to say as a quote unquote outsider, but you've been working in hockey before this, but you're getting this taste of Sharks hockey. And I think that's been part of the dynamic since Macklin and Will and these young stars came in. It is thrilling. Like every game is exciting, and you're seeing that in real time. These first two games, maybe not the prettiest, but you're walking away, whether you're talking about your, you know, Xfinity subscription, hello, we're at NBC, whether we're talking about buying a seat at SAP Center, like you're getting your money's worth.
3: No, you are. And I was just telling you earlier tonight, I can't wait for my first game at the Tank just as a fan. I've never been there, first of all. Second of all, I hear the sound is just insane, especially starting this year. But everyone tells me you're coming in at the right time. And I feel spoiled because I do feel I'm coming at the right time. But I've seen it. I've seen this team in its building phase, too, because I worked in Hockey East, and I saw Macklin get drafted to the Sharks. I knew Will Smith was coming to the Sharks. I knew Colin Graf was coming here. So it's been exciting to see them assemble the pieces for a couple years and to see them here now producing. And it just kind of feels like, okay, you've got what you need. Go do it. So that's where we're at.
7: The hype train is definitely rolling. I think that's what everyone feels with San Jose right now. You talk about all these young talents coming in from the college game, and especially coming from the Boston area. People are starting to call the San Jose Sharks the Boston West because there's so many ties to that area. But when you do watch these young players all having the impact, we saw rookie Luca Cagnoni in night one bury the game winner. We saw Ivar Stenberg record his first point tonight. We saw Igor Chernyshov with a two-goal game getting the game winner. My reaction is like they're ahead of schedule in terms of how they're performing. You don't always expect rookies or second year players to always have the presence of mind in those moments to bury the game winners when we talk especially about Luca and about Igor.
3: And I think something that kind of indicates too that, hey, you might be a little further along than you might think, because I think now there's a captain. The head coach has been extended for a few years. They've brought in these big players that they've signed to 3-, 4-, 5-year deals. I think that if you're a player, I think you look around the room and you say, wow, maybe they do think we're a bit further along. And then the buy-in comes. So I think there's, you know, this team is bought in no matter what, but I think just to see the pieces, the investment and all, everything that they need is all lined up. It's like the stars aligned, right?
7: Yeah.
3: And I think that's kind of a big message right now is looking around. This team has everything that they need, and they know that, hey, it's time to perform. And I think they're hungry. That's huge. That's something I've noticed.
7: One of the things that you talked about was the fact that Macklin Celebrini just stole the puck on the last play, just went in with tenacity, just steals it and makes that play happen. And I think that's something we're seeing more and more happen with these San Jose Sharks is the aggression, the willingness to be physical. Just from your point of view, to watch the captain, the barely 20-year-old captain go in and make that play. I mean, that means something, right?
3: I mean, I was hunched over looking at the monitor and I was like, yes, Macklin, good play, good play. And then just to see what he turned it into, it's like, that's a play that Macklin Celebrini is going to finish. It's like, we were just talking about it. Hey, I'm gonna end this. I'm going in, I'm taking this puck and I'm going the other way. And I think that was really cool to witness because we've seen Mike Greer bring in these Jacob Trubas and Darnell Nurses, and you kind of think like, hey, will Macklin be targeted more this year? It's probably good to put some muscle around him, but he is the muscle. He's showing us that. He's creating these turnovers, and he says, I don't care. I'm going after it. So I love the ferocity. Ferocity? Is that the right word?
7: Yes.
3: It's late. The ferocity that we're seeing from his game right now, I think it's really impressive.
7: No, it is. It is impressive. It's really fun to watch. And the other one we like tonight, who is a ferocious player, Kiefer Sherwood, had that great play on the forecheck. I know you've talked about how he's become one of your favorites to watch. I think everybody in San Jose agrees that just the way he plays the game, the intensity, the edge. I loved his goal celebration. He said something that probably started with an F towards the guy who got in his face after he scored the goal. We're not quite sure what, but just a great celebration. And again, a great moment and a great goal. And that was part of the Sharks just pouring it on. I mean, they have those moments where they score those goals in bunches and it's like, oh, look out. They mean business right now.
3: Kiefer Sherwood is one of my favorite types of players because he might not be the shiny, sparkly, you know, young buck prospect, but he's out there and he's doing everything that you need him to do. And it's almost, I don't know the correct word to use, but to see him on the fourth line, it feels kind of criminal because it's like he's so good, but that's what this team has. They have so many good options that they're just stacked. And Kiefer Sherwood kind of being on the back end and able to kind of create that spark that when you turn it over and you go to the front of the lineup, it's like, okay, what work did he do that we can pick up from? And that's exactly what he can do. And it's exciting to see him cash in and get rewarded, get success. I think one of my favorite things is just him seeing his daughter in the stands for the first
7: super
3: time,
7: cute.
3: Too. You have to shout out Kaya. He says 7 p.m. is her bedtime, so we're pushing it a little bit. But he's just, you know, he's a dad, but he's a hard player, and I love it.
7: Yeah, no, that was super cool, and I love seeing those moments. And, you know, because they just had their kid what was right there at the end of the season last year. Mm-hmm. We people kind of asked him, like, well, what about the playoffs? And he was kind of like, well, we'll see what happens. So that was always a little bit interesting. But for San Jose, with Ivar Stenberg coming in and getting his first point tonight, but also Tyler Toffoli, the other end of the spectrum. He's the KG veteran. He comes up with a goal and a huge assist in this game. What's it like for you to watch this team that's composed of these veterans, but also these super young guys?
3: I think it's impressive that you don't even, I mean, you can't really even tell who's the old one and who's the young one. And I hate to say it like that, but it's true. It's like everyone's just out there on the same level in terms of friendship, relationships, and the way that they play. It's like this team is really, it's really impressive just how you see the way they get along. And it sounds like such a simple thing, but no, it's true. And I think that's something that's really going to make this team successful in the long run is just the relationships they have. And Ivar seems like he can kind of play with anyone right now, which is impressive and kind of ahead of his years too. But we've liked seeing him with Wenberg. It's nice to see him with Toffoli. And I said it earlier, but it looked really classy. I think Toffoli, he is that veteran presence. I watched him growing up, which I know people hate hearing, but like it is true. You see him and you see how far he's come, and to see that he's helping take care of that next generation. It's what it's all about.
7: Yeah.
3: And it's cool to see Ivar.
7: No, it was super. Yeah, it was great just because also Ivar's pass to him was great because Toff wasn't there yet.
3: Right.
7: He put the puck where Toffoli was going to be right on his tape, buries it. And again, like you get some feel good moments like that. Now, the other part of this is that for two nights in a row on their own ice, the Sharks have blown multi-goal leads. So that's where I wonder is like, where does the coaching staff come in? I know they're like, okay, we won, that's great, but at the same time they got to be like, guys, we need to clean this up, also you're gonna give me a heart attack.
3: Well, that's the thing. It's like, okay, we've got the run support, it's good, you get the win, you get the goals. Unfortunate that tonight's game they started losing, I guess. Yeah, I can't really figure out how to say that, but like I know. Well, it's like they had to climb their way back into this one, and obviously you don't want to start from behind, but you know, they had spurts, and I think they've shown spurts of good winning hockey, and it's just trying to put that together. The consistency, you know, it comes over time, and Warsawski said it, like you have to be consistent, the identity, the structure will come, there will be mistakes, but to come out on the winning end kind of gives you that support, that padding to start the year. But yeah, I mean, they brought in the good pieces, the right pieces. So it's just trying to find a way to put it together and not recreate last year. And I mean, I can't speak for what they're doing. I'm not in the room, but, you know, it'll come, but you got to get rid of the spurts.
7: Yes. You've had a couple of hectic shows so far, especially with everything changing late in games, overtime wins. The most important question, are you having fun?
3: I'm having so much fun. It's a big change. You know, I'm from New England, New Hampshire. It's funny. Mike Kesselring and I found out we grew up 3 minutes away from each other.
7: Really?
3: Just the other day. So it's a very small world. Drew Remenda was joking. He said, I can't believe we didn't draft you. You're from UNH, New Hampshire. So no, it kind of feels like a second home already because there's so many connections. And I'm loving it. I mean, this is a dream come true to work in the NHL, to work with a team like this. You couldn't have written it up any better. And I feel so grateful and fortunate. And honestly, it's like, how do I deserve this? I don't know, but I'm pumped to be here. And we need a good, solid, definite win going forward.
7: You need to figure out your food options for the game against Boston because there's a lot at SAP Center.
3: Yeah.
7: But also, have you seen now not just the stick that you can drink out of, but the skate that you can drink out of? Like, I think it's like $39.95, but I was like, that might be worth it, though.
3: It might be. I actually had some friends back in Boston who work for the Celtics, and they said, hey, can you ship some out to Boston? And I said, sure, I'll check it out for you. But no, my first time at the tank will be for the Boston game. Mom and brother are flying out. Really? excited for that. And just excited to hear the tank. And if anyone has suggestions as to what to get there, if I really want the true fan experience, please let me know. But I'm excited. I got to stock up on some stuff at the pro shop and maybe I'll get a Sherwood jersey. Who knows?
7: Pretty sick. Well, Natalie, I know that you want to end your work day, as I've kept you a little bit later than you otherwise would have been working. But thank you so much for your time, and I'll see you on Monday.
3: Thank you. Sounds good. Looking forward to it.
6: Again, that is Natalie Norrie, the host of NBC Sports California's pre- and post-game live coverage for the San Jose Sharks. Before we run out of time, I did want to give you some of the great post-game responses from Igor Chernyshov and what he had to say after netting the game winner.
8: Overtime goal.
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8: 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He, you know, the defensive play on the other side on Byfield.
9: Yeah, he did a lot. I mean, like, I think all our team did a lot in this game, and, like, that's why we won.
6: 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What a wild, wild start to the season. What an incredible amount of fun we are all having. And guys, it is only going to get better from here. For the San Jose Sharks, I'm Ted Ramey, signing off.
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0: Got a killer lineup. 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
3: Today's episode of Where Are They Now takes a stroll down memory lane with defenseman Dan Boyle, one of the top players at that position in Sharks franchise history. We begin with a unique personal discussion. His name is Dan Boyle, but he's French. Let's get the history of that.
4: My name is actually Daniel. That's what I was born with. And then I went to French elementary school, French high school. But I learned my English two ways. A, watching TV. Watching hockey, and B, on my hockey team. So my hockey teams were mostly English Anglophones. So I just kind of picked up the language like that. And eventually, 18 years later, I got a scholarship to go to Miami of Ohio. And that was really my first English class that wasn't English, like, you know, as you take, say, Spanish or French, your once a week type of thing. I would have English class once a week. So thankfully I picked it up pretty easily, and I'm more comfortable today speaking English than I am in French, but I still have a, you know, French family back home. And so whenever I go back or speak to them, I usually speak French, but eventually dropped the Daniel and just went with Dan and kind of went with that.
5: 4 years at Miami of Ohio. You had a tremendous career there, obviously. But at what time did you start to think that maybe you might even try to play pro hockey?
4: Again, not a funny story, but, I mean, I had a great 4 years there. I was consistently, up there in the Hobey Baker Award, voting. I never won it. I was a finalist, I think a couple years, won CCHA best defenseman a couple years. But still, I still wasn't getting drafted. Guys that were, how can I say this nicely, that were not nowhere near as good as me were getting drafted, and it was tough. And I just honestly, I still, even after doing what I was doing in college, I didn't think I was going to play pro. And I started shifting my focus to maybe playing in Europe. There were, you know, certain guys making a decent living, you know, going out and playing in Europe, and that's kind of what I thought. I mean, I was still, not gonna lie, I was still waiting and hoping to get drafted. But back then, I think there were like 10 or 11 or 12 rounds. And, it still blows my mind to this day that, you know, no team could have picked me in the last round, you know. But so I just kind of, my focus kind of was like, well, maybe I can, you know, have some sort of a career in Europe. And that's kind of what my focus was as I continued playing, the 4 years there.
5: It's really ironic that very first year of pro hockey, you were playing in Cincinnati, not really that far from Miami of Ohio, but But you ended up with the Kentucky Thoroughblades and you got introduced to the Sharks organization under a bizarre series of circumstances. How did that happen?
4: Yeah, it's God, it's such a crazy, crazy trajectory I've had or life, I guess. So I ended up signing with Florida. They sent me down right away, and their farm team at the time was in New Haven, Connecticut. That's where they send their, up and comers. Well, they don't send me there. They loan me to this team in Lexington, Kentucky. There's four of us. We called ourselves the Rejects. There was four of us that get sent out to Lexington, Kentucky, which at the time was San Jose's farm team. So here I am, a reject from Florida being sent to another team that wants to develop as third players. I ended up playing with, Nabby, ended up playing with Scott Hannon, Jared Scaldi, Mike Craig, a lot of guys that I kind of, were with the Santa, Stephen Gwala, a lot of guys that were, kind of were with the Sharks at the time.
5: Smitty.
4: Smitty. Sorry. So, I mean, there was a ton, Matt Bradley, there was a bunch of guys. But the greatest part of the story was, Sumner's, sorry. He was the coach. I think it was his first or second year. And I'm thinking, oh man, he's not going to play the Florida guys. His deal is, he's got to develop his San Jose guys prospects. But from the day I got there, I think the first game I played 30 minutes, and I don't think I played less than that for the whole half of the year that I was there before I got called up. So thanks to Roy and his staff, because they were about winning games. They didn't care where guys were drafted, where they were from. They were a huge part in me taking that next step. And from the day I played my first game with Lexington, like I said, I think I was playing 30 minutes a night, and it just took off from there.
5: I always remember when you were playing there, your nickname there was Rockin' Dan Boyle, because yeah. you had the long hair and you were into the rock and roll all the time. What was that all about?
4: Yeah. I had long hair in college, and then I got to Lexington, and again, those guys all kind of are part of a brotherhood. They're part of the Sharks, and here we are, the four rejects coming in. But the guys took to me pretty well, pretty quickly. I had the long hair, and all of a sudden I'm a rookie and I'm in charge of playing music in the locker room. So back then there was no iPhone, iPod. So they gave me, I forget how much money. I think they gave me a couple hundred bucks, and I ended up going to a CD store, bought a bunch of CDs, and mainly what I like, but tried to stay, somewhat normal, because I do like some weird stuff, and ended up being kind of the DJ there for, again, I think I was there for about 50 some games before I got called up. So, I just became, they called Rockin' Dan Boyle somehow. I don't know who gave me that nickname, but it kind of stuck.
5: Yeah, but that parlayed later into a radio show, I think you did with the Tampa Bay Lightning. Isn't that true?
4: Yeah. That's true. Yeah. Again, I mean, this is an awesome interview. I don't know if people are going to want to listen, but I'm enjoying talking about this. But I met, was it 98 Rock or 94 Rock? I don't know. It was the main rocks. It was the main station in Tampa at the time. And they approached me to do a radio show, like an hourly radio show. And I was pretty hesitant. but I said, let's give it a go. I figured no one would listen, but let's give it a try. And I think I did it like 3 or 4 weeks in a row. And the next thing you know, it was the most listened to hour on that radio station, which was like on Sunday night at 7, which was kind of like a weird time slot. But people just, I guess, like, we chatted about hockey, and I played. At that time, I had an iPod, and I would just bring my iPod and basically would tell them which 7-8 songs to play. And it was a mixture of talking hockey, listening to music, talking about music. And I ended up doing it for the whole year, because it was the year that I hurt my wrist that year, and I was out. So ended up being a blessing in disguise, and kind of gave me something to do on the, those long days.
5: Was that a year? I remember you had a freak accident, a skate fell and hit you in the wrist.
4: Yeah, yeah.
5: What happened?
4: Yeah. Preseason game. Come in after the game, and to this day we hang our, oh no, nobody can see me here, but you hang your skates in the NHL locker rooms, you hang your skates up high, and the hooks now, because of my injury, they have a little turn to them so the skates can't fall off. But back then there was, it was just a balancing act. And again, I put my skates on those hooks 1,000 times, but that one particular day, I didn't put them on quite right. We had some heavy bins underneath, put whatever I was getting undressed, put everything underneath. And then when I slammed the bottom part, the skate fell off the rack and sliced my wrist open, sliced all 3 tendons. And I ended up missing, God, I don't know, 40 some games that year. And, freak accident, man. And, but yeah, just another one of those interesting things that I went through in my career.
5: By then you were an established NHL player, of course, but you went through the Florida Panthers for a couple of years and then you got your first taste of playing in the NHL for that organization. Just tell us about that very first NHL game and your first season in the NHL and what it meant to you to actually get there and see yourself on the ice playing against all these great players.
4: Yeah, I remember getting the call when I was in Lexington, got the call saying it was Brian Murray at the time. I thought it was a joke when he called, but it took me about 10 seconds. He said, yeah, we're calling you up. You're going to meet us in Dallas. Your flight's at 3:30, you know, pack some bags and see you there. So the whole thing was surreal. I got to Dallas. They played the next night. I was a healthy scratch. So that was fun. I had my parents, my whole family, they went out, rented out a bar. And sure enough, I was told at one warm-up, I was a healthy scratch. So yeah, that wasn't a great part, but I ended up playing a couple nights later in St. Louis. First game ended up being a 0-0 tie, no shootouts back then, which was pretty surreal. I played pretty well and ended up, you know, spending what I thought was going to be just a week, maybe. I ended up finishing the whole season with Florida and they didn't make the playoffs. So they sent me back to the minors for the playoffs, but ended up playing well. I'm playing a lot and was pretty much a first, you know, I guess a 1-2 defenseman by the end of the year. But then fast forward to the next year, and maybe this is too much information, but, you know, I go from being a 1-2 with Robert Svela to out of the camp next year being the last cut. And I'll still remember this to this day. And Brian Murray looks at me and says, hey, he says, you're going to be an NHL player one day, just not today. He says, we're going with size. And there was a guy by the name of John Jacobin and Mike Wilson, I think, which were both guys that were 6'5", 6'6", 6'7". And he flat out said, hey, we're going with size. And so that was a tough moment because after what I had proven for 40 games the year before, all of a sudden with a snap of the finger, it was gone and I was back in the minors again. So it was just another one of those hurdles I had to clear both mentally and physically and emotionally. And it was tough, man. Any kid that thinks they've had it hard, I'm right there with you. I've gone through some rough times and I know what it's like to feel low. So.
5: Didn't that make you a better person though, and a better pro overall?
4: Probably. I mean, you know, you got a lot of guys now that are, you know, coming out of juniors right in the NHL, right on their planes, you know, sipping their mimosas, flying first class. I've done a lot of, you know, I did a lot of work. I was in the minors for basically 2 years. Like I said, went from being a 1-2 to being back in the minors and kind of went back and forth a few times. And God, went through 3 different coaches in Florida. You know, Mike Keenan, who is well known, was horrible. I don't mind saying it. He was a horrible coach and a horrible person to me anyways. And, you know, had Dwayne Sutter, which wasn't any easier. And so it was a rough go for a while, but it certainly eventually made me appreciate when I was eventually traded to Tampa. It eventually made me appreciate what I had, and it also can help me sympathize with some of these young guys going up always. You know, when you're a first rounder, you don't know what it's like for a guy to not get drafted. So it allowed me to, you know, help some young guys along the way when they were getting sent down, kind of letting them know, hey, it happens and you'll be back up here.
5: So you go from Terry Murray to Dwayne Sutter to Mike Keenan, and then you go to Tampa and you get John Tortorella. And you kind of met your match there in a way. Torts has got quite a reputation over the years, but the one thing I've always known about him, because he was with me in New Haven, Connecticut before he got started, was he cared about his players and he wanted to win. And that seemed to fit you pretty well.
4: Yeah. So Rick Dudley was the GM that got me there. And so Rick was gone by the time I got there. So I officially never had a chance to thank him. Still haven't met him to this day, but he's the one that got me over there. Torts didn't have a clue who I was, but they were the last place team at the time. I think Florida might have been 30th. Tampa was like 29th or 28th. And it was halfway through the season. They weren't going to make the playoffs. So it was kind of one of those trial half the season. Say, just kind of let the players play. And again, I went from being a healthy scratch for like 15 games in a row under Keenan to playing 28, 29 minutes a night under Torts. And I think I surprised him. I think I surprised most of the people in Tampa. I don't think they expected that. And like you said, Torts is very hard to play for, but he respects work ethic. I think he's got a good eye for talent, although he doesn't see the game as I did. And we had, you know, we butted heads certainly along the way, but he's got an eye for talent. He knows what he wants. And also, you know, I have to say that Craig Ramsey was the assistant coach and the D coach. And I think that balance of Torts and him made a difference, because, you know, for every Torts, I think you need somebody that's a little different. And that's where I think Rammer was obviously very significant in his role and me being a better player.
5: Was it like being transported out of your body when you were skating around with the Stanley Cup in the air?
4: Yeah. I mean, for me, the most exciting moment that I can remember was, I wasn't on the ice the last 20 seconds, but that last kind of 15, 10 seconds where I just kept, it was like a tennis match, looking at the clock and what was going on the ice. It was a one goal game. So from that last 20 seconds to the buzzer, to me jumping on the ice and jumping into a crowd of people, that was kind of the surreal moment. I think I eventually came back down to earth by the time I got the cup, but certainly that the 30 seconds or so was that was just the most insane moment of my career.
3: Where Are They Now continues its discussion with Sharks alumnus Dan Boyle. Dan joined the Sharks in 2008. He knew a lot about San Jose as a team, but not much about it as a city.
4: It's kind of twofold. As far as place to live, I didn't know anything. When you fly into San Jose, you stay downtown. You go to the rink. You kind of come back at the Fairmont, I think, right there. You don't get to see very much. So I didn't really know a whole lot. So that was a little bit of a, you know, left it up to chance a little bit. As far as the team goes, they had been a successful team for many years. Obviously, I wanted to go and have a chance at winning again. I knew this was going to be a good opportunity. You know, obviously with the guys that they had, the guys that they were bringing in, I knew there was an opportunity there. And unlike my trade to Tampa, where I was kind of a nobody and, you know, wasn't really sure that they wanted me, besides Rick Dudley, obviously San Jose wanted me. And so I felt, you know, that want, and I appreciated that. And, you know, besides not knowing anything about the area, I knew this is a team I wanted to play for. So it was, fell in love with it. We rented the first year in Willow Glen, and within, I think, 1 or 2 months, I looked at Amber. I said, "Hey, I think we're going to stay here long term, because it's just an absolutely beautiful and amazing area, place to play, place to live." I mean, I can't say anymore. I mean, I'm still here today, so it was started off as a little bit of a chance, but obviously it worked out.
5: Well, it sure did. And not only were you a great player for the Sharks, but also you. You inculcated, an attitude in the dressing room. You helped with all those veteran players. That one thing that you absolutely hate to do to this day is to lose at anything. If I'm out with you in the backyard hitting golf balls, you want to get closer to the hole than me. If I'm playing you in chess on the plane, you want to win in six moves. But do you think that desire to be competitive and to compete was one of your greatest assets?
4: I do. I wouldn't have made it 18 years if I didn't have that. I would have given up a long time ago. Some of the things we talked about, it would have been so much easier to just say, hey, I don't want any part of this. Let me just go get some sort of a job and make my 9 to 5, you know? So that is something that I believe is you're born with. I don't think you can teach that. You can try, but I think certain guys are just born with that a little bit more than others. And from a very early on, from very early age, my brother was 7 years older than me. It didn't matter. I wanted to beat him at everything we did. To this day, I mean, with my own kids, I maybe some parents might disagree with this type of parenting, but I make them work. I make them earn it, whatever we're doing. And I don't let them beat them. I don't let them beat me. Sorry, I should say. So, you know, I obviously make it fun. I make sure they're having a good time, but, I want to win at everything I do.
5: Are they competitive too?
4: My youngest a lot more than my oldest. Again, I don't want to push them in anything. I'm allowing them to find their way. But certainly my youngest, I think, has picked up some of that. She doesn't really like losing.
5: So you really found your way with the Sharks, certainly. And you found a place to live that you loved. Your family is here. And you also played for a pretty darn good hockey team that you went to the conference final a couple of years in a row. This was a team that you know, had Joe Thornton, Patrick Marleau. Your defensive partner, as I mentioned, for a lot of it was Douglas Murray, who's quite a personality. That was quite a personality-filled team, wasn't it?
4: It was, and I was fortunate. I was here for 6 years. I honestly, we were a legit contender for probably 5 of those 6 years. There might have been 1 year where we weren't as good, but I do get asked this a lot. But I mean, obviously, we didn't win the cup. That's the only thing that we didn't do or I didn't do while I was here, but we certainly had a tremendous hockey team. One of the best I've played on. You could argue that the team, especially the first year I was here, the President Trophy team could have beaten the Tampa team in 04, but it doesn't work like that in hockey. You know, there's bounces, there's health, there's luck, there's a lot of things that go into it. And we were just never able to win that last game. But some of the best teams I've been on were the 6 years I was here. I mean, just the talent, the personalities, like you said, the fans, the crowd, it was just an awesome, awesome experience.
5: Douglas Murray, was that one of the more unique D partners you've ever had?
4: Absolutely. Not only on the ice, but off the ice. He was, we were brothers on and off the ice. Just an amazing, amazing dude. Love playing with him on the ice. I think he everyone, you know, will probably remember the crankshaft and the big hits and, you know, the big body checks. But, you know, I think what a lot of people will probably underestimate is the way he sees the game. And I obviously see the game a lot differently than others. And, you know, some defense partners have a hard time playing with me because I'm kind of all over the place, but Cranky was always so easy to play with. And we just got along so, so great, not only on the ice, but off the ice. And, you know, he thought the game for a big bruising guy, he wanted to make plays. And he, you know, I think that was definitely underrated as far as his game goes.
5: What's the experience like to be asked by your country to represent your country and then to go out?
4: Was definitely underrated as far as his game goes.
5: What's the experience like to be asked by your country to represent?

0: to go and get the experience. And so reluctantly I went, and unfortunately it was not a good showing for Team Canada. So it was tough to watch. And fast forward to 4 years later, I got the call and they told me I'm on the team. So not on the taxi squad, but playing. And then that was just an awesome phone call. And again, to share with, you know, my teammates with Heater and Patty and Joe was tremendous. And then to have it be in Vancouver was a surreal moment. And obviously winning. I mean, it was winner or bust for us. Like silver medal would not have been good for us Canadians to show our faces back home. So thank God we won in dramatic fashion. And again, another memory that I'll cherish forever. But again, to go from where I was to winning that gold medal is a pretty surreal road.
1: How did you deal with the injury part of the game?
0: Yeah, thankfully, like I said, beside the wrist injury, you know, nothing major, but you're right. That concussion was probably the hardest thing I had to deal with in my career. I think that season alone was my last year as a Shark. You know, statistically, not my best. On the ice, probably not my best. But I think I've talked about this before. A lot of people didn't know is I wasn't sleeping. You know, I had maybe an hour or two a night. You know, you got a back-to-back. You got 4 hours in your body of sleep, you know, over 40 games or 50 games or whatever it was. That's not a good thing. So although it wasn't a statistically good year or one that you might want to remember me as, I was very proud of that year because I overcame a lot of tough times that I had to deal with off the ice with the concussion and the sleep and the balance. And, you know, eventually that got a little better, but it's still those last 2 years in New York, I was still struggling with sleep a lot. Wasn't as healthy as I wanted to be. So I think that was part of the fire going out a little bit too. I had two little girls, didn't want to move again. You know, wasn't sleeping well. I don't know if I should say, I am going to say this. I don't know if this is a good thing or a bad thing, but certain guys can fade away and become that fifth or sixth defenseman, seventh defenseman, and help the young guys come along. That's not me. I'm not good at that. I want to play in New York. I wanted to play more, and I had a reduced role, and some players can do that and good on them. I just, again, talk about the competitiveness. I couldn't do that. I couldn't sit back and be a healthy scratch and play 15 minutes. And that's just not the way that I'm wired. So that was the other reason I you know, it was time for me to go. And it is what it is. I wish I could have got out on top, but I did a lot of great things. I played 18 years when I wasn't supposed to play one game. So I'm obviously proud of what I've accomplished.
1: You've been away from the game now for a couple of years. What about the game of hockey now? And as you look back at it, do you think that there is something you can still impart to the game and you might like to at some point?
0: Yeah. I mean, I didn't watch hockey the first year I retired, probably watched about five games the second year. And every year I'm watching a little bit more and more. I certainly watch during the playoffs. That's kind of when I get fired up. I don't know where I'm at with it. I sometimes question, you know, trades or what I would do if I was a GM. So I think, you know, I don't know when or if, I like the idea of maybe being involved in some way, shape or form. I don't know if it's going to be a coach because I don't know. Doesn't mean you're going to be a good coach. You know, you have to understand the players, but, I like the game played a certain way, I think. And, I think sometimes coaches rob players of that instincts. I think when it becomes very robotic, I struggle with that. So I really enjoy watching players that play the game the right way, but they also play it creatively in the way it's meant to be played, which is how we grew up, having fun, being competitive, playing the game the right way. So if anything, I'd like to be involved in making sure we preserve that. I you know, when I watch football and I watch coaches that never go for it on fourth and one, it drives me bananas. It drives me nuts. I understand there's reasons for that once in a while, but I've always been the type of guy that wants

0: swing the bat. I'm using all the analogies now, but you know, so I don't know in what shape or form I would be involved, but I want to make sure that we preserve the game the way it's supposed to be played. And sometimes at times I feel like coaches take that away because, you know, their job is to win games. It's not about style points. They want to win games. And yeah, I don't know. I think I went off track a little bit there, but yeah, I'd like to be involved in some shape or form at some point, because I obviously still love the game and want to give back.
1: Now, you're passionate about it. You were a great player and you have a lot to give. And I know that the guys on the team that are on the team now that were still there when you were there speak so highly of their time with you and with great respect, people like Logan Couture and Patty Marleau and so forth. And isn't it nice too that the Sharks have an atmosphere that kind of enhances what you're talking about for the most part, where they allow guys to be themselves and allow them to be creative?
0: I do. I enjoy, I can't tell you how much I enjoy watching the game when players are, that there's so much talent. And when they're allowed to, you know, within obviously the concept of team play, you don't want, you know, guys making poor mistakes over and over again, but it's enjoyable watching guys work hard and work creatively. And again, I enjoy the game the way that it was meant to be played. And you know, it's nice to watch.
1: Well, it's been an honor to have you on our show, but it's also been an honor to have you as a playing mate, certainly. And you were a great teammate for so many years. You were the guy that everybody went to because they relied on your leadership and they relied on your competitiveness. And I just want to let you know that you're a Shark for life. There's no question. When the Sharks win the Stanley Cup, you're going to be a big part of that because you were one of the guys that built it. So thanks for being with us here today.
0: Thank you. That's very, very kind. Thank you very much. I absolutely love it being a Shark. I love being here and I look forward to that day.
2: Our thanks to Dan Boyle for sharing some of his memories with us. I'm Dan Rusinowski. Join me next time for another episode of Where Are They Now?
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6: Tide. Declan Severini, his first National Hockey League hat trick. Smith shoots. Score! Will Smith just tied the game.
5: Now, here's your host, Ted Ramey.
2: 1:55 left on the clock. Here's Byfield leading the way in for LA. On the left side, stick handles. Checked by Celebrini. Lost his footing. Celebrini steals it.
6: Backlund takes off. Celebrini to center. He has Kesselring on the right. Cross the line. Celebrini gives near side. Chernyshov. Score! Igor Chernyshov from Backlund Celebrini. And the Sharks win it in overtime. 5-4. And this crowd is going berserk at SAP Center.
7: I mean, just finding a way to win. Obviously, I think we played a pretty good game. Some breakdowns, but being able to stick together, asking, making huge saves again, and finding a way to win, that goes a long way.
8: Chaos. Absolute chaos. Incredible entertainment. Incredible drama. Extreme highs. Extreme lows, but the highs are even more extreme. And beautiful, beautiful, unpredictable, all over the place chaos. That is how I would surmise the Sharks' first two games of the season, and more specifically, that game against LA last night. I'm still trying to wrap my head around everything that happened in that game, because the Sharks came from behind, went up 3-1 and 4-2 for a second consecutive game, surrendered a two-goal lead. They go into overtime. They barely ever have the puck. Kind of shades of their second win a year ago in Minnesota when Macklin Celebrini came on in Minnesota and again saved them in a not same but similar situation, obviously 3-on-3 overtime. But this time he steals the puck, races down the ice, goes to his left, finding Chernyshov, who buries it with an unbelievable shot. And I don't know what is going on with the Sharks right now. They're still a team that is learning, that is figuring it out, that is on the fly. I know that people are saying, oh, well, you know, it's bad that they've surrendered leads. Well, yes, but they've also won both of these games. They've also come up with the clutch play at the clutch moments. And I often look at what the critical moments of a game are. When is the most pressure on? And in this game, that was when they got into overtime, because it's a 4-4 game at that point. The Sharks were able to make the plays in the moment to garner a win. Same thing with the night before. Is it flawed? Yeah, of course it is. They're blowing multi-goal leads in consecutive games. That spells trouble. However, if we compare that to a year ago or 2 years ago, 100% the Sharks lose that game. They are not able to hold on to not just the lead, but they would lose their momentum. They would lose their overall mental stability. They would fall apart in that game. But this game just was all over the place, had everything. But my favorite part of this game was not just the fact that you had your young stars showing up, like an Igor Chernyshov, like an Ivar Stenberg, like a Macklin Celebrini. You go down the list. But you also had Nolan Allen getting in on the scoring his first goal in years, his second of his NHL career. You had Tyler Toffoli scoring goals. You had Kiefer Sherwood stealing the puck on the forecheck and burying an absolutely ridiculous snipe shot. I mean, you had Yaroslav Askarov once again not really be at fault in any of the goals that's getting by him, except for the fourth. That's the only one that I put on him. The first three, well, two of them were on the power play, and the third one was a tip off a stick. Yeah, you might make that save sometimes, but I'm not expecting him to all the time. But you had everyone on the team contributing, and that's what I really like to see. And there was no greater example of that than what we saw from the goal from Chernyshov that he scored on the stretch pass from Toffoli. But that play started with Jacob Trouba getting the puck to Tyler Toffoli as opposed to just rimming it out. That's the difference between a high-skilled veteran and a panicky defenseman who's just trying to stay in the NHL. I'm not taking shots at anybody. I'm not trying to say that that specific person was in the Sharks dressing room previously, because that's not what I'm doing. I'm just saying I've seen that play a million times before where a player in Trouba's position says, I'm going to rim it out. And that's exactly what they do. Instead, in this situation, he goes up to Tyler Toffoli, and then Toffoli goes on the stretch pass to Igor Chernyshov, who then buries it on a ridiculous backhand near post. I don't even know how he had the confidence to take that shot. I don't even know how he got it to go in. I just know it was absolutely beautiful. And that was one of those moments where he just thought, man, this team, they are going to take some time to figure it out. It's still a flawed existence right now, as evidenced by two straight games where they have not been able to hold on to these leads. But I mean, the entertainment factor is absolutely through the roof. That cannot be denied. I mean, we just go back and look at this game. The Sharks gave up a goal, 15:50 of the first. Kempe makes it 1-0 off the power play. Yeah, okay, that happens. Didn't love that penalty that was taken by Nolan Allen for hooking. Also, the Sharks earlier in that period had a power play of their own that they didn't really look particularly great on. But you're down 1-0. But then I really wonder what would happen in the second period, especially as they got a little bit more physical and a little bit more chippy towards the end of the first. But they then scored 3 goals in roughly 11 minutes. So 1:48, Tyler Toffoli, assisted by Ivar Stenberg and Macklin Celebrini. By the way, the pass from Stenberg was out of control. Not only did he put it on Toffoli's tape, he put it in the exact position Toffoli's tape would be before he got there. Like the pass, when he's making it, Toffoli isn't there. And these guys haven't exactly been teammates for a long time. Unbelievable. Then, 8 minutes after that, Kiefer Sherwood steals a pass on the forecheck and buries it for a 2-1 lead. Then, about 2.5 minutes later, Nolan Allen makes an absolutely great goal, assisted by Michael Misa and Igor Chernyshov. You're up 3-1 at that point, and you're feeling pretty good. I mean, just boom, boom, boom. The Sharks, they're going to come at you in waves this year. They are going to be able to put the puck in the back of the net consistently because they are a downhill hockey type team. When momentum starts going in their favor, they are going to be able to blow teams away. And I know this is not an apples to apples comparison, but it was very much reminiscent of what they've done in the last two games of what the Warriors were like when they were at their relative peak, even with Durant or without Durant. But they would absolutely overwhelm teams with just overall ability, overall talent, overall explosiveness, and there wasn't a lot that the opposition could do to fight against it. They scored 3 goals in 16 minutes against Florida on night one. They scored 3 goals in 11 minutes on LA in night two. They are going to do this to teams. When they tilt the ice, they come downhill hard, and teams are powerless to stop them. The Sharks start riding that momentum, especially in their own building when they get the crowd at their backs. Look out. You do not want to be in that situation. You do not want to have to deal with those San Jose Sharks. And that is just, that's a superpower that the best teams have. But then after Macklin Celebrini takes a penalty towards the end of the second period, you see the Kings go on a power play. And with 1.3 seconds left in the second, Quinton Byfield scores to make it a 3-2 game, which took a little bit of momentum away from San Jose, at least momentarily. You go into the dressing room, you're thinking, God, if you'd just be able to hold that 3-1, it's an entirely different look right now. But instead, it didn't really matter that much because you go out to the start of the third period, just 4 minutes in, you get that beautiful stretch pass from Tyler Toffoli to feed Igor Chernyshov, who goes backhand on the near post. Suddenly it's 4-2, and the Sharks are back in control again. They've got a 2-goal lead. But once again, defensive breakdowns, not making great plays, not reading things well, being impatient. Eric Halla scores to make it 4-3, and then Artemi Panarin scores to make it 4-4 at the 15-minute mark. Suddenly you've got 5 minutes left. Both teams scrambling, trying to find the back of the net. They're unable to do so. It goes to overtime, and then you get Igor Chernyshov from Macklin Celebrini after he makes an unbelievable play to win the puck and then start sprinting down the ice. That's the power of a superstar on your team. He made that play happen. He goes down there, wins the puck in the corner, sprints it up the ice, feeds Igor Chernyshov, who buries it, and the Sharks send everyone home happy for his second consecutive game. It was ugly. It's flawed. It is something that needs to be rectified, but right now the San Jose Sharks are 2-0, and even though there are problems, I do think that 2-0 is 2-0, and you can't argue over that. You have a record of 2 wins and no losses, and compared to some of the starts over the last couple of years that I've seen from San Jose, when they lose 6 games to start the season, or 9, or 11, or whatever it is, you want these wins. You want to be able to walk away with the wins at any possible way, shape, or form. It doesn't matter if it's pretty. It doesn't matter if it's ugly. It doesn't matter what it is. What matters is that you walk away with the win. And yes, the Sharks need to learn how to manage a lead. They need to learn how to play better defense. They need to learn how to protect the puck. They need to learn how to not try to do too much. There's all sorts of flaws that are happening right now. with the San Jose Sharks. But ultimately, I think when I look at this game, I'm going to take a look at the score sheet and see the guys that contributed, because it's a much longer list than night one. 3 points for Igor Chernyshov, 2 points for Tyler Toffoli, 2 points for Macklin Celebrini, a point for Trouba, a point for Sherwood by way of a goal, a point for Allen by way of a goal. Misa gets an assist. Stenberg gets an assist. That is 8 players with a point on the night. And you compare that to night one for San Jose when it was only 4. Will, Mac, Luca, and Mason. That means that you had much more of a balanced attack. That means you had much more ability to impact the game. And I think that that's the type of recipe you need to continue winning in the NHL. You can't just expect to be able to have Macklin Celebrini save the day every night by a transcendent performance or by Will Smith. Now, in this game, yes, Macklin Celebrini did go down and steal the puck and spring the play that led to the Sharks' game-winning goal, but it wasn't because he was having some difference-making night that was massive. And I do acknowledge that Macklin Celebrini was very good through the game. I just think this is an instance of the Sharks getting a very team-wide performance where their superstar captain, Macklin Celebrini, was able to make his mark on it as well. And he's got 5 points through 2 games. Absolutely brilliant start for him. Another brilliant multi-point night. That first goal of the year is going to come, but right now Macklin Celebrini is simply making things happen. But you know what? I want to get into some Dan Ruzanowski highlights out of this game from last night, so let's get into that now. The Sharks were trailing 1-0 in the second period and on the power play when Tyler Toffoli scored his first goal of the season.
9: Celebrini, he stick handles to his left, little misdirection, drops it back. Cagnoni the drive, and that's blocked by the skates of Brant Clark. Cagnoni not afraid to jump in deep. He grabs that puck. 15 seconds on the power play. Here's Celebrini. Now to Stenberg, shooting it in front. Tipped, score! That looks like it's going to be the first goal for Ivar Stenberg. Toffoli had his stick down, and the Sharks have tied it 1-1. Toffoli getting the stick on it at the last second, and what a beautiful throw to the net by Ivar Stenberg.
8: Sharks are 2 of 6 on the power play on the season, but now they've leveled the game. You feel that boost of energy coming from inside the building, and then it's Kiefer Sherwood to take the lead, giving San Jose a 2-1 advantage.
9: On the right side now, it's Ostapchuk dumping it in deep, throwing into forecheck Goodrow, trying to finish his check, but CeCe slipped by. Now a steal by Sherwood. He scores! Kiefer Sherwood intercepts a diagonal pass in the King zone. A cardinal rule, you don't do that. Sherwood read it, and he snapped it home for his first of the year at 9:52 of the second period. The Sharks 2, the Kings 1.
8: Kiefer Sherwood continues to be an absolutely phenomenal pickup for San Jose. He comes up with the big plays at the big moments. I love it. Watching him play is so much gosh darn fun. After that, we've got Nolan Allen registering his first goal in years and just the second of his NHL career.
9: The defense has it. Trouba tosses forward to Chernyshov. Igor Chernyshov, stick handles up the middle, gains the zone. Lead on the left for Misa, drops it back. Here's Nolan Allen moving in. Score! Nolan Allen getting the little drop, walking forward and snapping it ahead. It trickles off of the goaltender Forsberg and goes in, and the Sharks lead 3-1.
8: And again, to see the Sharks with those 3 goals in 11 minutes just completely flip the game on its head, even though they let that slip away tonight, at some point they are going to be able to do that and then build upon it with a couple of goals later in the game. It'll go from 3-1 in the second. They'll score a 4-1 goal in the early goings of the third period. They'll manage the game better. Eventually, you'll see the opposition pull their goalie, and the Sharks will add another empty netter. It'll be 5-1. That'll be good for your final. I know that seems like a long ways away right now, especially when they're still figuring it out, but this is a young, inexperienced team overall. Yes, they have more veteran presence. They've played 2 games together. They will get better. The edges will get smoothed out, but right now, this is a promising start. So it is 3-1 right now, San Jose. LA would come back with a second goal, and you were thinking, uh-oh, is this where the comeback begins? But San Jose would at the very least delay that as Jacob Trouba takes the puck from behind his own net, goes up the ice to Tyler Toffoli, who feeds a beautiful stretch pass to Igor Chernyshov, who buries it on, like I have said so many times since that game, since that play specifically, a sick backhand on the near post.
2: Rebound Panarin in the corner. Kings really pressing to try to tie this game, and San Jose playing on their heels a bit. But now they head man it out. Here comes Chernyshov up the middle, one against two. Goes to the backhand. He scores! Igor Chernyshov didn't quite split the defense, but he went to the backhand and beat Forsberg to get a massive goal at 4:08 in the third period. The Sharks 4 and the Kings 2, and the crowd erupts at SAP Center.
8: That goal came at the 4:08 mark of the third period. Then, just about 7 minutes later, Eric Halla gets a goal to make it 4-3, and then Artemi Panarin gets another goal to make it a 4-4 game, and you're thinking to yourself, Didn't the Sharks just do this last night? Are we really doing this again? Yes, we were doing it again. No goals would be scored in those final 5 minutes. We would go to overtime. The Sharks barely had puck possession, but thanks to some Macklin Celebrini magic and some sweet, sweet sniping from Igor Chernyshov, the Sharks walked away with a 5-4 win and a 2-0 record to start the season.
2: 1:55 left on the clock. Here's Byfield leading the way in for L.A. On the left side, stick handles, checked by Celebrini, lost his footing, Celebrini steals it. Macklin takes on, Celebrini to center. He has Kesselring on the right, cross the line, Celebrini gives near side, Chernyshov, score! Igor Chernyshov from Macklin Celebrini, and the Sharks win it in overtime, 5-4, and this crowd is going berserk at SAP Center.
8: It's like deja vu. Once again, you've got one of the Sharks' young stars feeding one of their other young stars in the making a puck to bury for a win in overtime in the early goings of the 2026 season. We're 2-for-2 on drama, entertainment, and overtime winners from young stars. I spoke with NBC Sports California's Natalie Norrie about this last night after the Sharks' win, just to talk about how entertaining it has been. Enjoy this chat. All right, we now have joining us on Morning Tide, it is the host of Sharks pre- and post-game coverage on NBC Sports California, the one and only Natalie Norrie. Natalie, welcome. This is your first appearance on the Sharks Audio Network. Nice. You're going to be bugged by me so much from now on. And you're also getting to talk about wins. This has been pretty fun so far.
10: Yeah, honestly, I'm glad about this start, as I'm sure you are. I'm happy to join you, first of all. But yeah, it's great that we get to talk about some wins. They've been nail-biters, but they've been wins nonetheless. So I think that's the way you want to go.
8: Exactly. Wins for the sake of wins. And I know we were just talking about it on post-game, saying that there's some things to clean up, but they are getting these points. I'm just curious from your perspective as you come in, I don't want to say as a quote-unquote outsider, but you've been working in hockey before this, but you're getting this taste of Sharks hockey, and I think that's been part of the dynamic since Macklin and Will and these young stars came in. It is thrilling. Like, every game is exciting, and you're seeing that in real time these first two games. Maybe not the prettiest, but you're walking away, whether you're talking about your, you know, Xfinity subscription, hello, we're at NBC. See, whether we're talking about buying a seat at SAP Center, like, you're getting your money's worth.
10: No, you are. And I was just telling you earlier tonight, I can't wait for my first game at the Tank just as a fan. I've never been there, first of all. Second of all, I hear the sound is just insane, especially starting this year. But everyone tells me you're coming in at the right time. And I feel spoiled because I do feel I'm coming at the right time. But I've seen it. I've seen this team in its building phase too, because I worked in Hockey East and I saw Macklin get drafted to the Sharks. I knew Will Smith was coming to the Sharks. I knew Colin Graf was coming here. So it's been exciting to see them assemble the pieces for a couple years and to see them here now producing. And it just kind of feels like, okay, you've got what you need. Go do it. So that's where we're at.
8: The hype train is definitely rolling. I think that's what everyone feels with San Jose right now. You talk about all these young talents coming in from the college game, and especially coming from the Boston area. People are starting to call the San Jose Sharks the Boston West because there's so many ties to that area. But when you do watch these young players all having the impact, we saw rookie Luca Cagnoni in night one bury the game winner. Mm-hmm. We saw Ivar Stenberg record his first point tonight. We saw Igor Chernyshov with a two-goal game getting the game winner.
11: my reaction is like they're ahead of schedule in terms of how they're performing. Yeah. You don't always expect rookies or second year players to always have the presence of mind in those moments to bury the game winners when we talk especially about Luka and about Igor.
10: And I think something that kind of indicates too that, hey, you might be a little further along than you might think, because I think now there's a captain. The head coach has been extended for a few years. They've brought in these big players that they've signed to 3-, 4-, 5-year deals. I think that if you're a player, I think you look around the room and you say, wow, maybe they do think we're a bit further along. And then the buy-in comes. So I think there's, you know, this team is bought in no matter what, but I think just to see the pieces, the investment and all, everything that they need is all lined up. It's like the stars aligned, right?
11: Yeah.
10: And I think that's kind of a big message right now is looking around. This team has everything that they need, and they know that, hey, it's time to perform. And I think they're hungry. That's huge. That's something I've noticed.
11: One of the things that you talked about was the fact that Macklin Celebrini just stole the puck on the last play, just went in with tenacity, just steals it and makes that play happen. And I think that's something we're seeing more and more happen with these San Jose Sharks is the aggression, the willingness to be physical. Just from your point of view, to watch the captain, the barely 20-year-old captain go in and make that play. I mean, that means something, right?
10: I mean, I was hunched over looking at the monitor and I was like, yes, Macklin, good play, good play. And then just to see what he turned it into, it's like, that's a play that Macklin Celebrini is going to finish. It's like, we were just talking about it. Hey, I'm gonna end this. I'm going in, I'm taking this puck and I'm going the other way. And I think that was really cool to witness because we've seen Mike Greer bring in these Jacob Trubas and Darnell Nurses, and you kind of think like, hey, will Macklin be targeted more this year? It's probably good to put some muscle around him, but he is the muscle. He's showing us that. He's creating these turnovers, and he says, I don't care. I'm going after it. So I love the ferocity. Ferocity? Is that the right word?
11: Yes.
10: It's late. The ferocity that we're seeing from his game right now, I think it's really impressive.
11: No, it is. It is impressive. It's really fun to watch. And the other one we like tonight, who is a ferocious player, Kiefer Sherwood, had that great play on the forecheck. I know you've talked about how he's become one of your favorites to watch. I think everybody in San Jose agrees that just the way he plays the game, the intensity, the edge. I loved his goal celebration. He said something that probably started with an F towards the guy who got in his face after he scored the goal. We're not quite sure what, but just a great celebration. And again, a great moment and a great goal. And that was part of the Sharks just pouring it on. I mean, they have those moments where they score those goals in bunches and it's like, oh, look out. They mean business right now.
10: Kiefer Sherwood is one of my favorite types of players because he might not be the shiny, sparkly, you know, young buck prospect, but he's out there and he's doing everything that you need him to do. And it's almost, I don't know the correct word to use, but to see him on the fourth line, it feels kind of criminal because it's like he's so good, but that's what this team has. They have so many good options that they're just stacked. And Kiefer Sherwood kind of being on the back end and able to kind of create that spark that when you turn it over and you go to the front of the lineup, it's like, okay, what work did he do that we can pick up from? And that's exactly what he can do. And it's exciting to see him cash in and get rewarded, get success. I think one of my favorite things is just him seeing his daughter in the stands for the first
11: super
10: time,
11: cute.
10: Too. You have to shout out Kaya. He says 7 p.m. is her bedtime, so we're pushing it a little bit. But he's just, you know, he's a dad, but he's a hard player, and I love it.
11: Yeah, no, that was super cool, and I love seeing those moments. And, you know, because they just had their kid what was right there at the end of the season last year. We people kind of asked him, like, well, what about the playoffs? And he was kind of like, well, we'll see what happens. So that was always a little bit interesting. But for San Jose, with Ivar Stenberg coming in and getting his first point tonight, but also Tyler Toffoli, the other end of the spectrum. He's the KG veteran. He comes up with a goal and a huge assist in this game. What's it like for you to watch this team that's composed of these veterans, but also these super young guys?
10: I think it's impressive that you don't even, I mean, you can't really even tell who's the old one and who's the young one. And I hate to say it like that, but it's true. It's like everyone's just out there on the same level in terms of friendship, relationships, and the way that they play. It's like, this team is really, it's really impressive just how you see the way they get along. And it sounds like such a simple thing, but no, it's true. And I think that's something that's really going to make this team successful in the long run is just the relationships they have. And Ivar seems like he can kind of play with anyone right now, which is impressive and kind of ahead of his years too. Mm-hmm. But we've liked seeing him with Wennberg. It's nice to see him with Toffoli. And I said it earlier, but it looked really classy. I think Toffoli, he is that veteran presence. I watched him growing up, which I know people hate hearing, but like it is true. You see him and you see how far he's come, and to see that he's helping take care of that next generation. It's what it's all about.
11: Yeah.
10: And it's cool to see Ivar.
11: No, it was super. Yeah, it was great just because also Ivar's pass to him was great because Toff wasn't there yet.
10: Right.
11: He put the puck where Toffoli was going to be right on his tape, buries it. And again, like you get some feel good moments like that. Now, the other part of this is that for two nights in a row on their own ice, the Sharks have blown multi-goal leads. So that's where I wonder is like, where does the coaching staff come in? I know they're like, okay, we won, that's great, but at the same time they got to be like, guys, we need to clean this up, also you're gonna give me a heart attack.
10: Well, that's the thing, it's like, okay, we've got the run support, it's good, you get the win, you get the goals. Unfortunate that tonight's game they started losing, I guess. Yeah, I can't really figure out how to say that, but like I know. Well, it's like they had to climb their way back into this one, and obviously you don't want to start from behind, but you know, they had spurts, and I think they've shown spurts of good winning hockey, and it's just trying to put that together. The consistency, you know, it comes over time, and Warsawski said it, like, you have to be consistent, the identity, the structure will come, there will be mistakes, but to come out on the winning end kind of gives you that support, that padding to start the year. But yeah, I mean, they brought in the good pieces, the right pieces. So it's just trying to find a way to put it together and not recreate last year. And I mean, I can't speak for what they're doing. I'm not in the room, but, you know, it'll come. But you got to get rid of the spurts.
11: Yes. You've had a couple of hectic shows so far, especially with everything changing late in games, overtime wins. The most important question, are you having fun?
10: I'm having so much fun. It's a big change. You know, I'm from New England, New Hampshire. It's funny. Mike Kesselring and I found out we grew up 3 minutes away from each other.
11: Really?
10: Just the other day. So it's a very small world. Drew Remenda was joking. He said, I can't believe we didn't draft you. You're from UNH, New Hampshire. So no, it kind of feels like a second home already because there's so many connections. And I'm loving it. I mean, this is a dream come true to work in the NHL, to work with a team like this. You couldn't have written it up any better. And I feel so grateful and fortunate. And honestly, it's like, how do I deserve this? I don't know, but I'm pumped to be here. And we need a good, solid, definite win going forward.
11: You need to figure out your food options for the game against Boston because there's a lot at SAP Center.
10: Yeah.
11: But also, have you seen now not just the stick that you can drink out of, but the skate that you can drink out of? Like, I think it's like $39.95, but I was like, that might be worth it, though.
10: It might be. I actually had some friends back in Boston who work for the Celtics, and they said, hey, can you ship some out to Boston? And I said, sure, I'll check it out for you. But no, my first time at the Tank will be for the Boston game. Mom and brother are flying out. Really excited for that, and just excited to hear the Tank, and if anyone has suggestions as to what to get there, if I really want the true fan experience, please let me know. But I'm excited. I gotta stock up on some stuff at the pro shop, and maybe I'll get a Sherwood jersey, who knows.
11: Pretty sick. Well, Natalie, I know that you want to end your work day, as I've kept you a little bit later than you otherwise would have been working. But thank you so much for your time, and I'll see you on Monday.
10: Thank you, sounds good, looking forward to it.
8: Again, that is Natalie Norrie, the host of NBC Sports California's pre- and post-game live coverage for the San Jose Sharks. Before we run out of time, I did want to give you some of the great post-game responses from Igor Chernyshov and what he had to say after netting the game winner.
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8: 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For the San Jose Sharks, I'm Ted Ramey, signing off.
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0: Hey there, welcome to a brand new edition of The Undercurrent. I'm Tara Sloan. If you listened to our last episode, you'll know that we talked about the effect the hit show Heated Rivalry has had on grassroots hockey organizations, and it has had an effect. Well, this week's episode isn't focused on Heated Rivalry so much, but it does raise a relevant question, because while Heated Rivalry is fiction, the reality is that in the entire history of the NHL, there has never been a single openly gay player to skate in a regular season game. Not one. So, think about that for a second. The NHL has been around since 1917. Thousands of players have laced up, and in all that time, the ice has not been broken. At least, not yet. But there is one player who's trying to change that. Luke Prokop is a 23-year-old defenseman from Edmonton, Alberta. He currently plays for the Bakersfield Condors, the AHL affiliate of his hometown Edmonton Oilers. Yes, Barracuda fans, slow down. I know they are our enemies, but we are going to forget about that for this particular episode, okay? So in July of 2021, while under contract with the Nashville Predators, Luke came out as gay, and he became the first player in NHL history, active or retired, to do so. In 2023, he became the first openly gay player to suit up in an AHL game, and his dream of making it to the NHL is still very much alive. Now his journey is the subject of a new documentary called The Hockey Player, coming out this June. I spoke to Luke about his life on and off the ice and what it really takes to keep going when you're carrying something this big. Well, first of all, Luke, it's nice to see you. I don't know if you remember, but when I guess you were with the Oil Kings, Ron McLean and I dropped a puck, I think, at a game, I think. And then I think we kind of just told you how much we loved and appreciated you there. So, hi, nice to see you.
1: Yeah, nice to see you again. Been a long time.
0: So I want to talk about your journey, and I think this is so important for people to hear and to know. You came out in 2021 publicly, and you were under an NHL contract. So I want to know the process that went into this decision and what made it the right time for you.
1: Yeah, I mean, it was a long time coming. You know, I think 4 years of probably trying to figure it out myself before I could tell my family members. And then it was a year after that process of telling my friends and my family that I came out publicly. I think I had always wanted to do it publicly. Mm-hmm. I met with my agents in June of 2020, told them, and they were really supportive about it. And they kind of asked me, well, what do you want to do? Do you want to go public or do you want to kind of keep it private and tell the people who you just think are important in your life that need to know? So they kind of let me think on that for a little bit. We ended up having our COVID bubble season in Calgary while I was playing for the Hitmen. And during that time, there were a lot of rumors kind of going around, probably told too many people, you know, that I maybe didn't fully trust in the moment. And it kind of started spreading around a little bit. Rumors were going around to the point where I had buddies on other teams who were playing, and they were getting asked because they knew that they, you know, they were friends with me. So I got home from that season and it was just like, okay, let's do this, but how are we going to do it? Mm-hmm. And it was a lot, there was a lot more to it than I thought it was going to be. I mean, I thought I was just going to be able to like make a little Instagram post or something like that. But, you know, my agents hired like a media manager for me. Mm-hmm. And we kind of, probably did it the right way. We told a lot of organizations and groups that we thought needed to know so they weren't necessarily blindsided by it.
0: Yep.
1: So that would be like the WHL, the league I was playing at the time, the CHL, the NHL, NHLPA, Hockey Canada, a couple of like sports insiders like Elliot Friedman, Emily Kaplan, who I did the interview with. And so that whole process probably took around 2 to 3 months. Obviously telling Nashville and stuff too, that was probably my most nerve-wracking phone call I had was with them, just because, you know, they had no idea. They drafted me just as a prospect. They had no idea that I was going to come at them with this, but they were great about it. That call was the last one I think I had, and it probably gave me the most confidence that, you know, this was the right thing to do. Mm-hmm. you know, for myself and for the game of hockey as well.
0: So obviously, you know, history, right? I mean, you know that this has never happened before. There's never been an out gay player who's been an NHL draft pick who's so you are the first. I mean, tell me what you felt the day before that press release was coming out. I mean, did you sleep?
1: No, God, no. I didn't sleep. I didn't eat. And it was an early wake up too, I remember. Yeah, it was super stressful. I had been a hockey player my whole entire life. Again, I had a successful junior career ahead so far. I had been drafted. And I was like, this could all come crumbling down at this one very moment. And I didn't really have a backup. I mean, I didn't have a backup plan, but I was also at the point where I wasn't going to let, you know, this decision, I would rather live my life than, you know, continue to play a sport and hide myself. Mm-hmm. You know, I was ready to, if hockey didn't accept me, that was fine. I was going to, you know, do something else. I'd find out what that would have been. But it was super stressful for me. And I think all for my parents as well, too. You know, they saw how much work I put in with hockey and they didn't want, you know, all that to go away. But, you know, thankfully the reception was super positive, more positive than I thought it was going to be, you know, especially for no one really doing it before. And it kind of being, you know, a controversial, you know, topic to some people, it was extremely positive. And so that was really awesome.
0: Well, I know you heard from Austin Matthews. I know you heard from Sir Elton John, which is just such a trip. I can't even imagine. Mm-hmm. Did you actually talk to him or did you get a message?
1: No, I actually talked to him. And it was the day after too. So like, I didn't get a wink of sleep the night before. But that night, the night of, you know, trust me, I got like 11, 12 hours. Like I slept in real late. And I actually woke up to a phone call from my agent. And he was like, hey, are you up? Like, and he sounded all frantic. I'm like, what's going on? Did something happen? And he was like, no, Sir Elton John wants to call you. And I'm like, okay, that's okay. Like, that's insane. But I'm like, I don't think it's going to happen. Like, that makes no sense. And sure enough, like 2 hours later, I was in the kitchen with my mom and I get a phone call from like this random number. I think it had like on the iPhone, it has like the location. It said France on it. So I'm like, I would never pick it up. But at this, you know, I was told this, so I'm going to answer it. And sure enough, it was him. And it was really cool. He just congratulated me and, you know, told me if I ever need anything, he gave me his contact information. And just told me he was really proud of me. So that was super surreal. I told my mom after and she freaked out more than I did for sure.
0: So yeah. Wait, so you've got Elton John's contact information in your phone?
1: Yes, I do.
0: That's crazy. Cause you know, people play that game. Who's the most important or who's the, you know, most famous person in your phone? Well, I have to think it's him.
1: Definitely. That is. Yes.
0: So, okay. I mean, you know, now it's been, I guess, almost 5 years. Mm-hmm. I mean, what was it like at the beginning and what's it like now? Like, is it a thing? Do you sense discomfort in some company? What's it been like?
1: Yeah, it's been interesting to see because I've been on a lot of teams also since then.
0: Right.
1: If I can count correctly, I think it's been 7 teams in the last 5 years. So at the start, it was definitely a little tiptoeing. You know, I had been with the junior team for, that was going to be going into my fourth year with them at that point. So they kind of knew who I was already. But we had a lot of new players and we actually had a team meeting at the start of the year, just going over regular stuff. And I kind of jumped in at the end and I was like, hey guys, like, I'm sure all of you know what I did this past summer. You know, I don't want it to be this big deal. You know, you might get asked media questions. You might get asked to do interviews. If you don't feel comfortable with it, you don't have to do them. If you have any questions, come talk to me. But it was I just wanted to have an open conversation with them, just, you know, making sure that you know, I wanted them to be comfortable again too with everything that was going on, if they were going to get asked questions and stuff like that. And then I ended up being traded to the Oil Kings in Edmonton, and that season was, you know, that was probably the best year of hockey of my life. You know, obviously we had a very successful team, but the group of guys we had were so great. They were awesome with me. You know, we got to the point where we were able to make jokes, and I was seeing someone at the time and they were asking about him and wanted to know what he did and all this stuff, and made me feel very, very included. And then jumping to pro, it was a bit different. It was you know, some guys kind of knew, but they also forgot because it had been a couple of years.
0: Right.
1: So it was just interesting to kind of talk with them about it. But everyone's been fantastic about it. You know, some teams, some guys, they ask more questions than others. And, you know, now it's to the point where a lot of people actually kind of forget.
0: Mm-hmm.
1: You know, and I'm a very introverted person myself, so I'm not, like, you know, really loud at the rink or anything like that, where, you know, people would, I don't know, go looking on like social media and stuff and seeing, you know, who, you know, what I did before. So a lot of times I think people forget just because it's been a while. And I'm also, you know, I grew up in hockey. I'm kind of a hockey guy. I speak the same, you know, stupid lingo that we have. I kind of have the same personality. So a lot of times people forget, which is kind of what I wanted to, for it to happen. But then also in some certain conversations, you know, making sure that, you know, some guys are able to ask me questions and are comfortable with that too. So it's been really good.
0: What about language? Because, you know, I know hockey culture, you grew up in it. I mean, it may not be intentional in any way, but often there are gay slurs that are used. There's just kind of coded stuff that's homophobic. If that happens around you, do you constantly have to self-advocate?
1: I would say yes. Funny enough, it actually happened like a couple days into me being, you know, my first few days of being at the Oil Kings. And we were in warm up, and one of our players said it, and I was actually right behind him when he said it. And it was, again, like hockey players, we kind of use them as filler words, you know, like that's so gay and all that and kind of stuff like that. And, you know, that's what happened. He was talking about something and he was like, oh, that's so gay or something. And I just like kind of like turned behind my back, and he was like staring. He didn't realize I was in front of him, and he just like kind of went like big eyed and like didn't know what to say, got red in the face. So I think at the start of being on a new team, yes. Whereas afterwards, it's like they know they screwed up. Like a lot of the time they know they screwed up. I remember it was a couple months after, on the same Oil Kings team, we're driving to like a team event or something, and I was in the back seat. Driver said something along the same similar lines of that's so gay. He actually stopped the car in the middle of like a residential road, put it in park, turned off the gas, like looked back at me and apologized. And I was like, thank you. Like, I appreciate that. You didn't have to do that, but thank you. But I think the longer I'm on a team, the more guys realize that, like, you know, they can step in and say something too if they feel comfortable. A lot of times, like, I won't have to address it myself. Someone else will. So it's really nice. But I've also noticed that, you know, as I've kind of been on a lot of teams since I've come out, that those words and the language has gotten better for sure.
0: That's good to know. And I'm glad that there are people now who feel that they can step up for you, because that's a big load to bear. You know, you're trying to have a career here.
1: Definitely.
0: That's a lot on top of it. You have a boyfriend now, or at least the last I read, you have a boyfriend.
1: I do, yeah.
0: So has the team met him? Has he been around like to team events, or is that a slow process?
1: It's kind of a slow process, and I think it's more of a slow process for me than it is for him.
0: Mm-hmm.
1: I mean, we're pretty similar. We're like both introverted and stuff, and But I think it's more of a process for me to kind of get over. It's also been long distance, so he hasn't been able to come down here as much as, you know, we both would have liked. You know, we started seeing each other in September, and then I quickly had to come down here to California. He's back in Saskatchewan, and so we've only seen each other three or four times throughout that process, and one of the times was at Christmas. So I mean, if we're hoping to kind of do something during, you know, get him down here again during playoffs. And if that happens, like, you know, he'll be at the games. Funny enough, one of my teammates, because all the girlfriends, they always do like playoff jackets and playoff hats and stuff. And it was actually really nice of them. They sent me a text. They're like, hey, we're doing this. Like, do you know if Charlie wants one? Like, will he be down? So I sent him it. We're still not sure if he's going to be able to come down. So we said no, but it's just really nice of them to kind of include him in that sort of stuff. It makes me feel comfortable with it all, that, you know, if there were a team event or a team party, that I would have no problem bringing him to.
0: I love that. I wish he could have a wag jacket. That's that would be the best. Yeah. I have to ask you, and I know you'll answer this diplomatically, and I have to be diplomatic too. You know, you could say that the NHL has maybe gone in the wrong direction. Like, you could say that, right? Players can no longer wear pride jerseys or any themed jerseys in NHL warmups anymore. And it was precipitated by certain players not wanting to wear the pride jerseys at all. And so it just became this blanket policy. How do you kind of reconcile that?
1: Yeah, that's a tough question. I mean, you said it, like, you know, I kind of have to answer diplomatically. It's frustrating. I remember getting the news. I kind of got, I was actually in Toronto, I think, doing an interview for CBC, and like, I was doing it with Bain Pettinger, who, he's an openly gay agent, and he got a text from Elliot Friedman right after we did the interview. That Gary Bettman was going to ban the pride tape and the pride jerseys and stuff like that. And my first initial reaction was, you know, obviously disappointment. And then to add on to the fact, so now, you know, there's no specialty jerseys for any games. Well, you know, like the cancer nights and the veterans nights and stuff like that, you know, we can't wear those now because of, you know, because of the Pride Nights and the controversy that had happened with them. So now, you know, the people who really loved those nights are all going to blame us, you know, the queer community about it because of the Pride jerseys. But it's frustrating. I mean, I think you saw, though, that there were more players. I mean, there were more players wearing the jerseys and wearing the tape than there were not. And then there were players advocating for it to come back right away too. You know, so I think that's really positive. It's just a tough situation. I think it's, I mean, again, it's a lot for the fans too, those nights, especially just to make sure that they feel accepted in arenas and buildings and stadiums and stuff. It's just a tough situation. I think it's, I mean, again, it's a lot for the fans too, those nights, especially just to make sure that they feel accepted in,

0: When is, you know, hockey actually going to be for everyone?
1: I mean, thankfully the Pride tape came back, and that, you know, that said to me, and I think that really had a lot to do with player outcry, you know, and with players like Connor McDavid or Brad Marchand talking about it, which, you know, in general, I think a lot of movement can happen when things are player led. So
0: definitely
1: that's where my fingers are crossed. Mm-hmm. So that you have a documentary about you and your life coming out in June. Mm-hmm. Which, you know, for an introverted guy, this has to be, this is a lot of exposure. So yeah, there has to be a reason you wanted to do this. What made you decide to invite cameras into your life?
0: I mean, I was very reserved at the start of the idea. But I mean, I think if I look back onto, you know, why I wanted to come out in the first place, I was obviously, you know, a lot of it was for myself and, you know, I thought it would help myself with my confidence and, you know, ultimately that would help my hockey career. But it was for other, you know, other people who were struggling with the same things, you know, whether they're older than me, younger than me. You know, I wanted to get my message out there that, you know, I'm gay, I'm playing professional hockey. Like, you, if you want to be a professional curler, you can do that. If you want to be an astronaut, you can do that. Like, it doesn't, you know, it shouldn't matter that you're gay or not. And so, I mean, I think, you know, the documentary was kind of that exact thing, like, you know, being able to kind of show my story a little bit more in depth, of, you know, it hasn't been easy, but, you know, what my life has been like since I've kind of come out. And again, just trying to get my story out to as many people as I can. Mm-hmm. It was actually, this isn't going to be in the, documentary because we've wrapped up filming already, but I actually got my dad got a phone call, probably about 2 weeks ago, from a 70-year-old man in Edmonton. And we're not sure how he got my dad's phone number or like why he didn't try to like contact me or what it was. But this guy basically broke down in tears talking to my dad about how, you know, he saw my story, you know, 4 years ago and, you know, it hit him really hard. He was 66 or 67 at the time. And he came out like a year later after seeing my story. And so he wanted to phone my dad and be like, hey, like, you have a really awesome son. You know, he did this for me. I just wanted to say thank you. So stuff like that is super, super cool and why I, you know, continue trying to be as visible as I can. You know, and sometimes, you know, when hockey's not going great, that's some of the stuff that I lean on, like, hey, you're doing this for more than yourselves. Yeah, it can be, you know, a lot and tiring sometimes, but it's way more fulfilling than, you know, winning games and winning championships. You know, having an impact on people's lives is what keeps me playing.
1: How many emails, messages do you get? I mean, you must get a lot.
0: Yeah, it's, I mean, it's certainly slowed down for sure. But it's again, every new team I go on, there's new people and new cities and kind of at the start of the season, I'll get a bunch and, you know, I'll have kind of conversations with those people throughout my time with that organization and then kind of move on to the next one and so on and so forth. But it can be a lot at times. I mean, people are, you know, throwing you their deepest, darkest mm-hmm. secrets, and you have to, you know, be in the right mindset and the, you know, understanding what they need from you in that moment, whether it's, you know, them just to spew their words out onto the phone and you just to kind of listen and not really give any feedback, or, you know, sometimes they want you to be a little bit more interactive with them, helping them with certain situations. So I try to do a pretty good job of that and making sure that I'll like allocate a certain amount of time. You know, if there's a couple messages in my inbox, I'll allocate a certain amount of time per day to do that. So I'm not constantly draining myself over, because it can be a lot. But again, I just wanted to, you know, I want to be able to help people and, you know, I hopefully I'm doing that.
1: Yeah, I'm sure you have to be good with your boundaries. Otherwise you could, I mean, I've had this conversation

0: conversation with Brock Nicholas too. You know, it's just, it's a lot. Again, that same weight. Are you surprised that nobody else has come out after you?
1: You know, that's an interesting question, because I think a couple years ago, like, I would say, I would have thought that someone else, like, maybe would have come out a year after me, or even 2 years after me, just by seeing, like, the positive, you know, reception that it got. Now, that was when I was in junior. Now, being in pro hockey, I mean, it's a little bit different. Like, I think if it's like, an established NHLer, you know, say that wanted to come out, like, that would make a little bit more sense in my mind. Mm-hmm. You know, they're, you know, and then you have to kind of get technical with it and think about all these things, but, like, you know, how many years left on their contract do they have, and, you know, have they made a, you know, quite a bit of money while they've been playing and stuff, you know, where they're at the point that if it does affect them, like, it won't really matter, or if it's kind of a fringe guy who, you know, has played a couple games but is, like, so close to cracking it, like, it, you know, that might not be the best decision at that point in time, because you don't know how that team's going to react to it, if it's going to be positive, if it's going to be negative. Yeah, the public perception of it might be, you know, super great, but the internal organization might not see it as that. Mm. So I guess yes and no, I think. And then but again, there's also a lot of weight that comes with it, you know, like what we were just talking about. And again, they don't have to do those things, you know. I don't have to do those things. I kind of see it as a little bit more of a responsibility. But it is a lot, and some players just kind of don't want that added pressure. They just kind of want to, you know, be able to go to the rink, you know, play, go home, hang out, and that's kind of what they want their lifestyle to be. So, yeah, I'm kind of surprised, but also not at the same time.
0: Yeah, I understand that. So your dream since you were a kid was to play in the NHL.
1: Mm-hmm.
0: Does that dream have a slightly different significance now?
1: No, I don't think. I mean, no. I think, you know, again, it would be super cool to, you know, play in the NHL as the first, you know, openly gay player to do so. But I think it's just been my childhood dream as a kid. I mean, that's kind of more so what I'd be thinking about if I were to play that game, and maybe afterwards be like, oh crap, like, you, like, no one's ever done that before. That was really cool. But I think being able to play an NHL game and being able to call myself, you know, an NHL player, and kind of, you know, not have, you know, I kind of had always had the title of, like, Luke Prokop, like, the gay hockey player, that sort of thing. And, like, being able to have, like, Luke Prokop, the NHL player. And then, obviously, I mean, having the gay hockey player attached to it, too. But, you know, I think it would be really cool just to play in a game, to be honest. I don't know if it would add. I think it would add a little bit more significance, you know, after I thought about it a little bit more.
0: And I'm sure your hometown Oilers would make it all the more sweet, right?
1: Yeah, that would be insane. I don't even know how many friends and family I'd have at the game. It would be bonkers.
0: Well, I wish that for you on so many levels, but mostly for your childhood dreams to come true. I certainly wish that. But Luke, you really are an inspiration, and I hope you know how much you mean to all of us who care about this stuff. So thank you, and thanks for taking the time.
1: No problem. Thanks for having me, Tara. I appreciate it.
0: Luke, thank you so much for taking the time today to have a chat. You are so brilliant and articulate and kind, and I hope all your NHL dreams come true. I truly, truly do. Thanks to all of you out there for listening. Don't forget, our Pride game happens April 2nd at the Tank, taking on the Toronto Maple Leafs. It's going to be a good one. We will be all rainbowed up, I promise. I'll be back in a couple of weeks with another episode of The Undercurrent. In the meantime, keep your sticks on the ice and your fins.

0: 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Morning
1: Tide. Declan Severini, his first National Hockey League hat trick. Smith shoots. Score! Will Smith just tied the game.
0: Now, here's your host, Ted Ramey.
2: 1:55 left on the clock. Here's Byfield leading the way in for LA. On the left side, stick handles. Checked by Celebrini. Lost his footing. Celebrini steals it. Macklin takes off. Celebrini to center. He has Kesselring on the right. Cross the line. Celebrini gives near side. Chernyshov. Score! Igor Chernyshov from Macklin Celebrini. And the Sharks win it in overtime. 5-4. And this crowd is going berserk at SAP Center.
3: I mean, just finding a way to win. Obviously, I think we played a pretty good game. Some breakdowns, but being able to stick together, asking, making huge saves again, and finding a way to win, that goes a long way.
4: Chaos. Absolute chaos. Incredible entertainment. Incredible drama. Extreme highs. Extreme lows, but the highs are even more extreme. And beautiful, beautiful, unpredictable, all over the place chaos. That is how I would surmise the Sharks' first two games of the season, and more specifically, that game against LA last night. I'm still trying to wrap my head around everything that happened in that game, because the Sharks came from behind, went up 3-1 and 4-2 for a second consecutive game, surrendered a two-goal lead. They go into overtime. They barely ever have the puck. Kind of shades of their second win a year ago in Minnesota when Macklin Celebrini came on in Minnesota and again saved them in a not same but similar situation, obviously 3-on-3 overtime. But this time he steals the puck, races down the ice, goes to his left, finding Chernyshov, who buries it with an unbelievable shot. And I don't know what is going on with the Sharks right now. They're still a team that is learning, that is figuring it out, that is on the fly. I know that people are saying, oh, well, you know, it's bad that they've surrendered leads. Well, yes, but they've also won both of these games. They've also come up with the clutch play at the clutch moments. And I often look at what the critical moments of a game are. When is the most pressure on? And in this game, that was when they got into overtime, because it's a 4-4 game at that point. The Sharks were able to make the plays in the moment to garner a win. Same thing with the night before. Is it flawed? Yeah, of course it is. They're blowing multi-goal leads in consecutive games. That spells trouble. However, if we compare that to a year ago or 2 years ago, 100% the Sharks lose that game. They are not able to hold on to not just the lead, but they would lose their momentum. They would lose their overall mental stability. They would fall apart in that game. But this game just was all over the place, had everything. But my favorite part of this game was not just the fact that you had your young stars showing up, like an Igor Chernyshov, like an Ivar Stenberg, like a Macklin Celebrini. You go down the list. But you also had Nolan Allen getting in on the scoring his first goal in years, his second of his NHL career. You had Tyler Toffoli scoring goals. You had Kiefer Sherwood stealing the puck on the forecheck and burying an absolutely ridiculous snipe shot. I mean, you had Yaroslav Askarov once again not really be at fault in any of the goals that's getting by him, except for the fourth. That's the only one that I put on him. The first three, well, two of them were on the power play, and the third one was a tip off a stick. Yeah, you might make that save sometimes, but I'm not expecting him to all the time. But you had everyone on the team contributing, and that's what I really like to see. And there was no greater example of that than what we saw from the goal from Chernyshov that he scored on the stretch pass from Toffoli. But that play started with Jacob Trouba getting the puck to Tyler Toffoli as opposed to just rimming it out. That's the difference between a high-skilled veteran and a panicky defenseman who's just trying to stay in the NHL. I'm not taking shots at anybody. I'm not trying to say that specific person was in the Sharks dressing room previously, because that's not what I'm doing. I'm just saying I've seen that play a million times before where a player in Trouba's position says, I'm going to rim it out. And that's exactly what they do. Instead, in this situation, he goes up to Tyler Toffoli, and then Toffoli goes on the stretch past Igor Chernyshov, who then buries it on a ridiculous backhand near post. I don't even know how he had the confidence to take that shot. I don't even know how he got it to go in. I just know it was absolutely beautiful. And that was one of those moments where he just thought, man, this team, they are going to take some time to figure it out. It's still a flawed existence right now, as evidenced by two straight games where they have not been able to hold on to these leads. But I mean, the entertainment factor is absolutely through the roof. That cannot be denied. But I mean, we just go back and look at this game. The Sharks gave up a goal, 15:50 of the first. Kempe makes it 1-0 off the power play. Yeah, okay, that happens. Didn't love that penalty that was taken by Nolan Allen for hooking. Also, the Sharks earlier in that period had a power play of their own that they didn't really look particularly great on. But you're down 1-0. But then I really wonder what would happen in the second period, especially as they got a little bit more physical and a little bit more chippy towards the end of the first. But they then scored three goals in roughly 11 minutes. So 1:48, Tyler Toffoli, assisted by Ivar Stenberg and Macklin Celebrini. By the way, the pass from Stenberg was out of control. Not only did he put it on Toffoli's tape, he put it in the exact position Toffoli's tape would be before he got there. Like the pass, when he's making it, Toffoli isn't there. And these guys haven't exactly been teammates for a long time. Unbelievable. Then 8 minutes after that, Kiefer Sherwood steals a pass on the forecheck and buries it for a 2-1 lead. Then about 2.5 minutes later, Nolan Allen makes an absolutely great goal, assisted by Michael Misa and Igor Chernyshov. You're up 3-1 at that point, and you're feeling pretty good. I mean, just boom, boom, boom. The Sharks, they're going to come at you in waves this year. They are going to be able to put the puck in the back of the net consistently because they are a downhill hockey type team. When momentum starts going in their favor, they are going to be able to blow teams away. And I know this is not an apples to apples comparison, but it was very much reminiscent of what they've done in the last two games of what the Warriors were like when they were at their relative peak, even with Durant or without Durant. But they would absolutely overwhelm teams with just overall ability, overall talent, overall explosiveness, and there wasn't a lot that the opposition could do to fight against it. They scored three goals in 16 minutes against Florida on night one. They scored three goals in 11 minutes on LA in night two. They are going to do this to teams. When they tilt the ice, they come downhill hard, and teams are powerless to stop them. The Sharks start riding that momentum, especially in their own building when they get the crowd at their backs. Look out. You do not want to be in that situation. You do not want to have to deal with those San Jose Sharks. And that is just, that's a superpower that the best teams have. But then after Macklin Celebrini takes a penalty towards the end of the second period, you see the Kings go on a power play. And with 1.3 seconds left in the second, Quinton Byfield scores to make it a 3-2 game, which took a little bit of momentum away from San Jose, at least momentarily. You go into the dressing room, you're thinking, God, if you'd just be able to hold that 3-1, it's an entirely different look right now. But instead, it didn't really matter that much because you go out to the start of the third period, just 4 minutes in, you get that beautiful stretch pass from Tyler Toffoli to feed Igor Chernyshov, who goes backhand on the near post. Suddenly it's 4-2, and the Sharks are back in control again. They've got a two-goal lead, but once again, defensive breakdowns, not making great plays, not reading things well, being impatient. Eric Halla scores to make it 4-3, and then Artemi Panarin scores to make it 4-4 at the 15-minute mark. Suddenly you've got 5 minutes left. Both teams scrambling, trying to find the back of the net. They're unable to do so. It goes to overtime, and then you get Igor Chernyshov from Macklin Celebrini after he makes an unbelievable play to win the puck and then start sprinting down the ice. That's the power of a superstar on your team. He made that play happen. He goes down there, wins the puck in the corner, sprints it up the ice, feeds Igor Chernyshov, who buries it, and the Sharks send everyone home happy for his second consecutive game. It was ugly. It's flawed. It is something that needs to be rectified, but right now the San Jose Sharks are 2-0, and even though there are problems, I do think that 2-0 is 2-0, and you can't argue over that. You have a record of 2 wins and no losses, and compared to some of the starts over the last couple of years that I've seen from San Jose, when they lose 6 games to start the season, or 9, or 11, or whatever it is, You want these wins. You want to be able to walk away with the wins at any possible way, shape, or form. It doesn't matter if it's pretty. It doesn't matter if it's ugly. It doesn't matter what it is. What matters is that you walk away with the win. And yes, the Sharks need to learn how to manage a lead. They need to learn how to play better defense. They need to learn how to protect the puck. They need to learn how to not try to do too much. There's all sorts of flaws that are happening right now with the San Jose Sharks. But ultimately, I think when I look at this game, I'm going to take a look at the score sheet and see the guys that contributed, because it's a much longer list than night one. 3 points for Igor Chernyshov, 2 points for Tyler Toffoli, 2 points for Macklin Celebrini, a point for Trouba, a point for Sherwood by way of a goal, a point for Allen by way of a goal. Misa gets an assist. Stenberg gets an assist. That is eight players with a point on the night, and you compare that to night one for San Jose when it was only four. Will, Mac, Luca, and Mason. That means that you had much more of a balanced attack. That means you had much more ability to impact the game, and I think that that's the type of recipe you need to continue winning in the NHL. You can't just expect to be able to have Macklin Celebrini save the day every night by a transcendent performance or by Will Smith. Now, in this game, yes, Macklin Celebrini did go down and steal the puck and spring the play that led to the Sharks' game-winning goal, but it wasn't because he was having some difference-making night that was massive, and I do acknowledge that Macklin Celebrini was very good through the game. I just think this is an instance of the Sharks getting a very team-wide performance where their superstar captain, Macklin Celebrini, was able to make his mark on it as well, and he's got 5 points through two games. Absolutely brilliant start for him. Another brilliant multi-point night. That first goal of the year is going to come, but right now Macklin Celebrini is simply making things happen. But you know what? I want to get into some Dan Ruzanowski highlights out of this game from last night, so let's get into that now. The Sharks were trailing 1-0 in the second period and on the power play when Tyler Toffoli scored his first goal of the season.
2: Celebrini, he stick handles to his left, little misdirection, drops it back. Cagnoni the drive, and that's blocked by the skates of Brant Clark. Cagnoni not afraid to jump in deep. He grabs that puck. 15 seconds on the power play. Here's Celebrini. Now to Stenberg, shooting it in front. Tip score! That looks like it's going to be the first goal for Ivar Stenberg. Toffoli had his stick down, and the Sharks have tied it 1-1. Toffoli getting the stick on it at the last second, and what a beautiful throw to the net by Ivar Stenberg.
4: Sharks are 2 of 6 on the power play on the season, but now they've leveled the game. You feel that boost of energy coming from inside the building, and then it's Kiefer Sherwood to take the lead, giving San Jose a 2-1 advantage.
2: On the right side now, it's Ostapchuk dumping it in deep, going into forecheck Goodrow, trying to finish his check, but CeCe slipped by. Now a steal by Sherwood. He scores! Kiefer Sherwood intercepts a diagonal pass in the King zone. A cardinal rule, you don't do that. Sherwood read it, and he snapped it home for his first of the year at 9:52 of the second period. The Sharks 2, the Kings 1.
4: Kiefer Sherwood continues to be an absolutely phenomenal pickup for San Jose. He comes up with the big plays at the big moments. I love it. Watching him play is so much gosh darn fun. After that, we've got Nolan Allen registering his first goal in years and just the second of his NHL career.
2: The defense has it. Trouba tosses forward to Chernyshov. Igor Chernyshov, stick handles up the middle, gains the zone. Lead on the left for Misa, drops it back. Here's Nolan Allen moving in. Score! Nolan Allen getting the little drop, walking forward and snapping it ahead. It trickles off of the goaltender Forsberg and goes in, and the Sharks lead 3-1.
4: And again, to see the Sharks with those three goals in 11 minutes just completely flip the game on its head, even though they let that slip away tonight, at some point they are going to be able to do that and then build upon it with a couple of goals later in the game. It'll go from 3-1 in the second. They'll score a 4-1 goal in the early goings of the third period. They'll manage the game better. Eventually, you'll see the opposition pull their goalie, and the Sharks will add another empty netter. It'll be 5-1. That'll be good for your final. I know that seems like a long ways away right now, especially when they're still figuring it out, but this is a young, inexperienced team overall. Yes, they have more veteran presence. They've played two games together. They will get better. The edges will get smoothed out. But right now, this is a promising start. So it is 3-1 right now, San Jose. LA would come back with a second goal, and you were thinking, uh-oh, is this where the comeback begins? But San Jose would at the very least delay that as Jacob Trouba takes the puck from behind his own net, goes up the ice to Tyler Toffoli, who feeds a beautiful stretch pass to Igor Chernyshov, who buries it on, like I have said so many times since that game, since that play specifically, a sick backhand on the near post.
2: Rebound Panarin in the corner. Kings really pressing to try to tie this game, and San Jose playing on their heels a bit. But now they head man it out. Here comes Chernyshov up the middle, one against two. Goes to the backhand. He scores! Igor Chernyshov didn't quite split the defense, but he went to the backhand and beat Forsberg to get a massive goal at 4:08 of the third period. The Sharks 4 and the Kings 2, and the crowd erupts at SAP Center.
4: That goal came at the 4:08 mark of the third period. Then, just about 7 minutes later, Eric Halla gets a goal to make it 4-3, and then Artemi Panarin gets another goal to make it a 4-4 game, and you're thinking to yourself, didn't the Sharks just do this last night? Are we really doing this again? Yes, we were doing it again. No goals would be scored in those final 5 minutes. We would go to overtime. The Sharks barely had puck possession, but thanks to some Macklin Celebrini magic and some sweet, sweet sniping from Igor Chernyshov, the Sharks walked away with a 5-4 win and a 2-0 record to start the season.
2: 1:55 left on the clock. Here's Byfield leading the way in for LA. On the left side, stick handles. Checked by Celebrini. Lost his footing. Celebrini steals it. Macklin takes on. Celebrini to center. He has Kesselring on the right. Cross the line. Celebrini gives near side. Chernyshov. Score! Igor Chernyshov from Macklin Celebrini. And the Sharks win it in overtime. 5-4. And this crowd is going berserk at SAP Center.
4: It's like deja vu. Once again, you've got one of the Sharks' young stars feeding one of their other young stars in the making a puck to bury for a win in overtime in the early goings of the 2026 season. We're 2-for-2 on drama, entertainment, and overtime winners from young stars. I spoke with NBC Sports California's Natalie Norrie about this last night after the Sharks' win, just to talk about how entertaining it has been. Enjoy this chat. All right, we now have joining us on Morning Tide, it is the host of Sharks pre- and post-game coverage on NBC Sports California, the one and only Natalie Norrie. Natalie, welcome. This is your first appearance on the Sharks Audio Network. Nice. You're going to be bugged by me so much from now on, and you're also getting to talk about wins. This has been pretty fun so far.
5: Yeah, honestly, I'm glad about this start, as I'm sure you are. I'm happy to join you, first of all, but yeah, it's great that we get to talk about some wins. They've been nail-biters, but they've been wins nonetheless, so I think that's the way you want to go.
4: Exactly. Wins for the sake of wins. Mm-hmm. And I know we were just talking about it on post game, saying that there's some things to clean up, but they are getting these points. I'm just curious from your perspective as you come in, I don't want to say as a quote unquote outsider, but you've been working in hockey before this, but you're getting this taste of Sharks hockey. And I think that's been part of the dynamic since Macklin and Will and these young stars came in. It is thrilling. Like every game is exciting, and you're seeing that in real time. These first two games, maybe not the prettiest, but you're walking away, whether you're talking about your, you know, Xfinity subscription, hello, we're at NBC. Whether we're talking about buying a seat at SAP Center, like, you're getting your money's worth.
5: No, you are. And I was just telling you earlier tonight, I can't wait for my first game at the Tank just as a fan. I've never been there, first of all. Second of all, I hear the sound is just insane, especially starting this year. But everyone tells me you're coming in at the right time. And I feel spoiled because I do feel I'm coming at the right time. But I've seen it. I've seen this team in its building phase too, because I worked in Hockey East and I saw Macklin get drafted to the Sharks. I knew Will Smith was coming to the Sharks. I knew Colin Graf was coming here. So it's been exciting to see them assemble the pieces for a couple of years and to see them here now producing. And it just kind of feels like, okay, you've got what you need. go do it. So that's where we're at.
6: The hype train is definitely rolling. I think that's what everyone feels with San Jose right now. You talk about all these young talents coming in from the college game, and especially coming from the Boston area. People are starting to call the San Jose Sharks the Boston West because there's so many ties to that area. But when you do watch these young players all having the impact, we saw rookie Luca Cagnoni in night one bury the game winner. Mm-hmm. We saw Ivar Stenberg record his first point tonight. We saw Igor Chernyshov with a two-goal game getting the game winner. My reaction is like they're ahead of schedule in terms of how they're performing. Yeah. You don't always expect rookies or second-year players to always have the presence of mind in those moments to bury the game winners when we talk especially about Luka and about Igor.
5: And I think something that kind of indicates, too, that, hey, you might be a little further along than you might think, because I think now there's a captain. The head coach has been extended for a few years. They've brought in these big players that they've signed to 3-, 4-, 5-year deals. I think that if you're a player, I think you look around the room and you say, wow, maybe they do think we're a bit further along. And then the buy-in comes. So I think there's, you know, this team is bought in no matter what, but I think just to see the pieces, the investment and all, everything that they need is all lined up. It's like the stars aligned, right?
6: Yeah.
5: And I think that's kind of a big message right now is looking around. This team has everything that they need, and they know that, hey, it's time to perform. And I think they're hungry. That's huge. Yeah. That's something I've noticed.
6: One of the things that you talked about was the fact that Macklin Celebrini just stole the puck on the last play, just went in with tenacity, just steals it and makes that play happen. And I think that's something we're seeing more and more happen with these San Jose Sharks is the aggression, the willingness to be physical. Just from your point of view, to watch the captain, the barely 20-year-old captain go in and make that play. I mean, that means something, right?
5: I mean, I was hunched over looking at the monitor and I was like, yes, Macklin, good play, good play. And then just to see what he turned it into, it's like, that's a play that Macklin Celebrini is going to finish. It's like, we were just talking about it. Hey, I'm gonna end this. I'm going in, I'm taking this puck and I'm going the other way. And I think that was really cool to witness because we've seen Mike Greer bring in these Jacob Trubas and Darnell Nurses, and you kind of think like, hey, will Macklin be targeted more this year? It's probably good to put some muscle around him, but he is the muscle. He's showing us that. He's creating these turnovers, and he says, I don't care. I'm going after it. So I love the ferocity. Ferocity? Is that the right word?
6: Yes, yes.
5: It's late. The ferocity that we're seeing from his game right now, I think it's really impressive.
6: No, it is. It is impressive. It's really fun to watch. And the other one we like tonight, who is a ferocious player, Kiefer Sherwood, had that great play on the forecheck. I know you've talked about how he's become one of your favorites to watch. I think everybody in San Jose agrees that just the way he plays the game, the intensity, the edge. I loved his goal celebration. He said something that probably started with an F towards the guy who got in his face after he scored the goal. We're not quite sure what, but just a great celebration. And again, a great moment and a great goal. And that was part of the Sharks just pouring it on. I mean, they have those moments where they score those goals in bunches and it's like, oh, look out. They mean business right now.
5: Kiefer Sherwood is one of my favorite types of players because he might not be the shiny, sparkly, you know, young buck prospect, but he's out there and he's doing everything that you need him to do. And it's almost, I don't know the correct word to use, but to see him on the fourth line, it feels kind of criminal because it's like he's so good, but that's what this team has. They have so many good options that they're just stacked. And Kiefer Sherwood kind of being on the back end and able to kind of create that spark that when you turn it over and you go to the front of the lineup, it's like, okay, what work did he do that we can pick up from? And that's exactly what he can do. And it's exciting to see him cash in and get rewarded, get success. I think one of my favorite things is just him seeing his daughter in the stands for the first
6: super
5: time,
6: cute.
5: Too. You have to shout out Kaya. He says 7 p.m. is her bedtime, so we're pushing it a little bit. But he's just, you know, he's a dad, but he's a hard player, and I love it.
6: Yeah, no, that was super cool, and I love seeing those moments. And, you know, because they just had their kid what was right there at the end of the season last year. We people kind of asked him, like, well, what about the playoffs? And he was kind of like, well, we'll see what happens. So that was always a little bit interesting. But for San Jose, with Ivar Stenberg coming in and getting his first point tonight, but also Tyler Toffoli, the other end of the spectrum. He's the KG veteran. He comes up with a goal and a huge assist in this game. What's it like for you to watch this team that's composed of these veterans, but also these super young guys?
5: I think it's impressive that you can't really even tell who's the old one and who's the young one. And I hate to say it like that, but it's true. It's like everyone's just out there on the same level in terms of friendship, relationships, and the way that they play. It's like this team is really it's really impressive just how you see the way they get along. And it sounds like such a simple thing, but no, it's true. And I think that's something that's really going to make this team successful in the long run is just the relationships they have. And Ivar seems like he can kind of play with anyone right now, which is impressive and kind of ahead of his years too. But we've liked seeing him with Wennberg. It's nice to see him with Toffoli. And I said it earlier, but it looked really classy. I think Toffoli, he is that veteran presence. I watched him growing up, which I know people hate hearing, but like it is true. You see him and you see how far he's come and to see that he's helping take care of that next generation. It's what it's all about.
6: Yeah.
5: And it's cool to see Ivar.
6: No, it was super. Yeah, it was great just because also Ivar's pass to him was great because Toffoli wasn't there yet.
5: Right.
6: He put the puck where Toffoli was going to be right on his tape, buries it. And again, like you get some feel good moments like that. Now, the other part of this is that for two nights in a row on their own ice, the Sharks have blown multi-goal leads. So that's where I wonder is like, where does the coaching staff come in? I know they're like, okay, we won, that's great, but at the same time they got to be like, guys, we need to clean this up, also you're gonna give me a heart attack.
5: Well, that's the thing, it's like, okay, we've got the run support, it's good, you get the win, you get the goals. Unfortunate that tonight's game they started losing, I guess. Yeah, I can't really figure out how to say that, but like
6: it's
5: I know, well, it's like they had to climb their way back into this one, and obviously you don't want to start from behind, but you know, they had spurts, and I think they've shown spurts of good winning hockey, and it's just trying to put that together. The consistency, you know, it comes over time, and Warsawski said it, like you have to be consistent, the identity, the structure will come, there will be mistakes, but to come out on the winning end kind of gives you that support, that padding to start the year. But yeah, I mean, they brought in the good pieces, the right pieces. So it's just trying to find a way to put it together and not recreate last year. And I mean, I can't speak for what they're doing. I'm not in the room, but, you know, it'll come, but you got to get rid of the spurts.
6: Yes. You've had a couple of hectic shows so far, especially with everything changing late in games, overtime wins. The most important question, are you having fun?
5: I'm having so much fun. It's a big change. You know, I'm from New England, New Hampshire. It's funny. Mike Kesselring and I found out we grew up 3 minutes away from each other.
6: Really?
5: Just the other day. So it's a very small world. Drew Remendo was joking. He said, I can't believe we didn't draft you. You're from UNH, New Hampshire. So no, it kind of feels like a second home already because there's so many connections. And I'm loving it. I mean, this is a dream come true to work in the NHL, to work with a team like this. You couldn't have written it up any better. And I feel so grateful and fortunate. And honestly, it's like, how do I deserve this? I don't know, but I'm pumped to be here. And we need a good, solid, definite win going forward.
6: You need to figure out your food options for the game against Boston because there's a lot at SAP Center.
5: Yeah.
6: But also, have you seen now not just the stick that you can drink out of, but the skate that you can drink out of? Like, I think it's like $39.95, but I was like, ooh, that might be worth it, though.
5: It might be. I actually had some friends back in Boston who work for the Celtics, and they said, hey, can you ship some out to Boston? And I said, sure, I'll check it out for you. But no, my first time at the Tank will be for the Boston game. Mom and brother are flying out. Really excited for that. And no, just excited to hear the Tank. And if anyone has suggestions as to what to get there, if I really want the true fan experience, please let me know. But I'm excited. I got to stock up on some stuff at the pro shop and maybe I'll get a Sherwood jersey. Who knows?
6: Pretty sick. Well, Natalie, I know that you want to end your work day as I've kept you a little bit later than you otherwise would have been working. But thank you so much for your time and I'll see you on Monday.
5: Thank you. Sounds good. Looking forward to it.
4: Again, that is Natalie Norrie, the host of NBC Sports California's pre- and post-game live coverage for the San Jose Sharks. Before we run out of time, I did want to give you some of the great post-game responses from Igor Chernyshov and what he had to say after netting the game winner.
7: Overtime goal.
8: Net and just try to score.
9: What can you say about the work that Macklin did on your goal, the defensive play on the other side on Byfield?
8: 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I mean, like, I think all our team did a lot in this game, and, like, that's why we won.
4: 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For the San Jose Sharks, I'm Ted Ramey, signing off.
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3: Victory came to the San Jose Sharks in dramatic fashion in Game 1 at SAP Center on Thursday when Luca Cagnoni scored his first ever goal in the National Hockey League in overtime to get the victory. Now the Sharks have the next challenge, a home game against a Pacific Division opponent that's trying to scratch and claw their way back to the playoffs where they've been for the last number of years. It's the Sharks and the Los Angeles Kings next on the San Jose Sharks Audio Network.
4: It's time to feel the teal. This is San Jose Sharks hockey. Now, Sharks warm-up, brought to you by Ticketmaster, the official ticket marketplace of the San Jose Sharks and the NHL.
3: From SAP Center at San Jose, I'm Dan Rusinowski, along with Sharks alumnus Mark Smith, for tonight's matchup, the San Jose Sharks against the Los Angeles Kings, a battle of wills between Pacific Division teams that definitely will be battling all season long to try to get to the Stanley Cup playoffs. Smitty, welcome to the broadcast. Good to see you. And how about the first victory for Sharks hockey? A little bit scary there for a minute, but then it got done with Luca Cagnoni getting the game-winning goal, his first ever NHL goal in overtime.
5: Yeah, couldn't set the stage bigger for that one, and congratulations to him. That was just a great goal, a great game, actually. He played all around, I thought. His offensive abilities were really shining through. Obviously, he knows what to do with the puck. Very composed, you know, for not having a lot of experience, and I look forward to seeing him do a lot more of that this year.
3: Nolan Allen also played his first NHL game in about a year and a half. He was drafted in the first round by the Chicago Blackhawks and actually faced the Sharks in a couple of games in a Chicago uniform. But last season, he was acquired in a trade and ended up playing very good hockey for John McCarthy's San Jose Barracuda team. But it looks like he's added an element that's really going to help the club's depth.
5: Yeah, and of course, being from Saskatchewan, you got to love the guy, right? My homeland up there, Drew would be very proud of it as well. But I think he fits in real nice with this defensive core. You got the big boys on the back end bringing a lot of experience, a lot of roughness, a lot of toughness. And I think that just kind of, even the experience that they bring really settles the team down and allows these young guys to just do what they do and play hard.
3: All in all, for this game, the San Jose Sharks are happy with the victory they got, but they aren't totally satisfied with the way that they play. That's how veteran and former LA King Tyler Toffoli put it when he was talking about what he saw in that game and what he expects tonight.
6: Yeah, I mean, obviously giving up goals like that kind of back-to-back wasn't necessarily what we planned on doing, but I think at the same time we did a lot of good things and finding a way to, you know, beat a team that a lot of people have as the favorites to win the Stanley Cup is a big accomplishment for us at the start of the season.
3: Probably the best thing that happened was the Sharks showed that they're not going to get pushed around. The moment that Brady Tkachuk went after Macklin Celebrini and knocked his helmet off with a hard, very tough hit in the first period, Jacob Trouba stepped right up and went after Brady Tkachuk. And then later, Colin Graf stepped up for Ivar Stenberg, who was only playing in his first NHL game at age 18. But Graf ended up getting his first career major penalty for fighting in that contest, going up against Uvis Balinskas, who went after Stenberg.
5: Yeah, and you got to look kind of what Mike Greer did. You know, he brings in three big bodies back there. You know, you got the young talent up front, Smith, Celebrini, all the young guys, even Stenberg come in into the mix. There's a good chance that one of those guys is always going to be on the ice. And, you know, it just so happened to be there. You saw it later in the game when Graf stepped up and looked out for Stenberg as well on that hit. Good stuff, right? And we love to see that. You can even add Marchment into the mix on that one, too.
3: Absolutely. And, of course, Marchment scoring the very first goal for the Sharks of the season. It had to be an emotional moment for him as he's wearing his dad Brian's number 27. He looked up skyward a little bit for a second after scoring that first goal. His mom, Kim, was in the stands, and that was a special moment for Sharks fans.
5: Yeah, very special. You know, I'd played with Brian for a handful of years in the early days of the Sharks there, and just to see 27 out there with Marchman on the back, man, it brings a smile to my face. And Brian was such a great guy in the locker room, such a great teammate, and I'm really happy for Mason and looking forward to him having a great year.
3: The Sharks liked a lot of things about that game against the Panthers. They didn't like the fact that they blew a 3-0 lead and got into some penalty trouble. Alex Wenberg tried to put it succinctly for us.
7: No, I mean, a lot of good things. I feel like, obviously, coming off first game, a lot of energy, a lot of nerves for a few guys, but I think we played some good hockey. Obviously, we used our speed, we were physical, and it's a tough team to play against. We really step up to the plate, so a lot of good things to take with us. Got to execute a little bit better on some areas, and especially when you have a lead like that, you can't really let them get into the game. So, not perfect, but I mean, first game, we take that, and I mean, obviously, looking forward to the next one.
3: Tonight will be the 800th career game for Darnell Nurse, and only his second as a member of the San Jose Sharks, but he already seems to be enjoying skating through that shark head and wearing teal.
8: Yeah, it was a lot of fun. It was a great night. Obviously, the emotion and the energy in the building was great. We had a great team game, and it was good to get the first win under our belt, and now we move on to the next one.
3: Meanwhile, the LA Kings were on the road in Colorado, and everybody knows that the Colorado Avalanche are going to be one of the favorites in the NHL all season long. It was a wild and wacky 1970s or 80s style game in which the Kings lost by the score of 8-4. They allowed 4 power play goals in the game, and they scored 2 shorthanded. That has not happened in the National Hockey League since the year 2001, and believe it or not, the San Jose Sharks were the last team that were involved in that, Smitty. They were in Columbus, lost by the score of 6-2. Columbus scored 4 power play goals, and the Sharks had 2 shorties. But it hasn't happened for 25 years for that game on Wednesday.
5: Yeah, and I watched that Kings game, and you know what? I thought really, I mean, you could tell that the Avalanche were definitely mulling over their summer and waiting for that home opener to get going, because it looked like they were shot out of a cannon. But I really thought actually LA struggled with their speed up the ice through the neutral zone, and I think that's a area that the Sharks can really exploit and take advantage of tonight.
3: Head coach Ryan Warsawski is standing by with Coach's Chalkboard, and we'll have that next right after this on the San Jose Sharks Audio Network.
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3: Welcome to Coach's Chalkboard in SAP Center at San Jose. It's the first game of the regular season series between the Sharks and the Los Angeles Kings. I'm Dan Rusinowski, along with Sharks head coach Ryan Warsawski. And Ryan, it's the first time in 20 years that the Sharks are playing the Kings and Anze Kopitar is not on the other side of the ice. A little strange, isn't it?
9: Yeah, that is. And it's probably a good thing for us. Obviously a really good player, had a hell of a career. Always a tough opponent to play when he was on the ice because of the matchup situation. So, you know, they've added some players in Zuccarello and Panarin that can obviously score and try to fill a role for them, Scott Laughton. So this is still a deep team that can make you pay on the offensive side of it. So a little bit of a different game, obviously, than Florida, the makeup. But, you know, our identity can't change.
10: But along with Laughton, they've got LaFerrière and they've got Byfield in that center position taking faceoffs. Looks like they're a pretty good faceoff team. Is that a challenge?
9: Yeah, it will be. And I think, you know, that's probably one area that we kind of lacked against in Florida, just with their centers. So it's something that we've kind of talked about here and addressed. And it's an area we need to improve on. And that's just not on our centers. It's on our wingers getting in there and helping on draws, especially a team like this that has some big guys like Byfield and, you know, LaFerrière that can really snap them back. You got to have some help on them and create some 50-50s.
10: One thing that coaches always talk about, they say, if we win the faceoff, do this. We've got these plays that we designed. Brian Wiseman's really good at that. But a lot of it is how you react when you lose a draw. And it looked like you guys reacted really well in that area against Florida.
9: Yeah, I think we did it. We had a pretty good plan in place and have an understanding of how we want to defend. Obviously, there's always a few things you want to clean up. And this is a team that probably gets a little bit more activity off the O-zone faceoffs for them, so we have to be, you know, obviously extremely aware in our D-zone draws, understanding when we win it, we have a plan so we can get out, and when we lose it, we have an understand to, you know, protect the middle ice and making sure we're keeping, you know, these high skill players to the outside.
10: You showed a lot about standing up for each other in the game against a Florida team that's aggressive. Peter Laviolette likes his players to be aggressive too, but also, what about the importance of, in that situation, establishing yourself at home against a divisional opponent?
9: Yeah, I think that's the big thing. Is tonight we don't want to tiptoe into it. We want to get our identity out there, bring the same level of energy and physicality that we did against Florida. Let's be the aggressors tonight and not wait to get poked. So that's kind of been the message. We understand what's at stake. We understand this is a good opponent. It's a Saturday night at the Shark Tank. It's going to be an exciting one.
10: Best of luck.
9: Thanks, Dan.
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0: Force looks like Smith shot. He scores! Will Smith gets the game winner. 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He scores! Declan Cederini has just become the all-time leader for greatest single season.
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2: From SAP Center at San Jose, I'm Dan Rusinowski along with Mark Smith. Tonight, the San Jose Sharks begin their Pacific Division journey as they face off against the Los Angeles Kings for the first of four meetings on the year. Goaltender Yaroslav Askarov was outstanding against Florida in the win on Thursday, and he'll get the starting goal again. When we come back, we will get the rest of the starting lineups and the opening faceoff next on the San Jose Sharks Audio Network. Time for hockey here at the Shark Tank. The San Jose Sharks step onto the ice wearing their Cali Finn third jerseys. They look really sharp in all black with that shark fin instead of the main logo on their chests. Here are the starting lineups for the Sharks and the Kings. First for San Jose, Yaroslav Askarov. 23 saves in that overtime win. Boy, he was an important part of that victory for the San Jose team on Thursday. On defense, it'll be Darnell Nurse in his 800th NHL contest tonight alongside Michael Kesselring. And up front, Michael Mises starts at center with former Kings Stanley Cup winner Tyler Toffoli on one wing and Igor Chernyshov on the other.
3: And starting for the Los Angeles Kings in the blue paint, Anton Forsberg gets the call. On defense, Cody Ceci and Mickey Anderson. And then up front, you got Trevor Moore, Joel Armia, and Eric Halla.
2: Out of the lineup for the Sharks tonight, Sam Dickinson, Ty Dellandrea, Brett Leeson, and Adam Gaudette, who's injured. Andre Lee and Sammy Hellenius out for L.A. And Kevin Fiala is on the injured list. Referees tonight are Michael Markovic and Chris Schlenker. The linesmen are Tommy Hughes and Travis Toomey. And here we go, and here come the Beat L.A. chants as this game commences. Big rivalry between the Sharks and the Kings. And the puck rolls into the Shark zone. Nurse bodied up hard there by Joel Armia. Now it's loose. Nurse has it behind the goal line. Feeds it ahead. And Chernyshov throws to the middle. And jumping up, here's Kesselring. A head man on the left for Toffoli. Moves across the line. Guns one just inside the blue line on net. And there's the first save of the game. And after the whistle, a little pushing and shoving between Eric Halla of the Kings and Igor Chernyshov of the Sharks. But they shrug that off, and we'll get our first changes of the game.
3: Yeah, and I like that from the Sharks. Kesselring jumping up in the play, pushing that pace up through the middle of the ice. Gets it out to Tyler Toffoli. And, don't make any fancy plays right now. Let's get pucks on net. And he throws it to the net, and Sharks get a face-off here.
2: Face-off drop controlled by the Kings. Their new captain, Drew Doughty, has the puck. It's been around 19 years, but it took him that long to get the C, primarily because L.A. has a future Hall of Famer named Anze Kopitar that was leading the way for so many years. Kings in their own zone try to feed it up the near boards. It's taken there by Artemi Panarin. Bumps it ahead. Here's Byfield moving in. Gets on the defense. Makes the move. And he tried to stick handle it through goaltender Askarov. Askarov came out, gave it the old Johnny Bauer, and got a little piece of the puck and then dove on it and held on.
3: Yeah, it was kind of broken play up the ice. And Nolan Ellens gets caught a little bit. Byfield gets in behind him. And nice little poke check here by Askarov. Byfield tries to pull it around him and go on the far side. And Askarov takes that away with the stick and was looking for that somewhere in between his pads, but found it and kept it out of the net.
2: Big saves are important early in each contest as you establish themselves, and the Sharks want to establish themselves in the Pacific Division here at home. Good stop by Askarov. Big face-off to his right. Alex Wenberg steps on to take the draw against Byfield. The puck is dropped, but then we have a false start. This was an area where the Sharks wanted to improve. They were 41% against the Florida Panthers, but Wenberg was the one who was above 50%. He was 10-8 in that game against Florida, so that's why I think he's really important tonight. He gets thrown out of the circle. Colin Graf looked like he won the draw. Now they have another false start, so now they're going to throw everybody out. And I guess Graf is going to stay in, and Adrian Kempe looks like he is going to step in and take this faceoff. So maybe the third time will be the charm here. They square up to the right side of Askarov. Puck is dropped, and it's loose along the near boards. Kings will get it. And a pass by Panarin went right through the legs of Erik Gustafsson on defense. One of 7D dressed for LA coach Peter Laviolette tonight. No score first period. Minute 5 gone by. Dumped into the Shark zone. Big hit on Nolan Allen there by Kempe. He went down but got right back up. Kings keep the pressure on as Gustafsson goes over to the near side. Panarin to the point. Kempe the drive. And that's a deflection. A save made by Askarov and the rebound cleared out smartly by San Jose.
3: Yeah, nice kick save there by Askarov. Had to be sharp and quick on that one.
2: Back at the Kings blue line, Adrian Kempe, who's being asked to hold a larger load of the Kings offense with the retirement of Anze Kopitar and the injury to Kevin Fiala, drops it back for the D. The Sharks will try to take advantage as Brant Clark turned it over, but Clark's going to get it back in his own end as he's bodied up. Got it around the boards, and here comes Alex Laferriere for Los Angeles. Tosses on the right wing side for the pesky Max Zuccarello. He moves into the Shark zone, loses on the check to Orloff, then recovers. Backhands to the point, but a shot there by Edmondson is blocked by Ostapchuk, and the Sharks' fourth line moves it out. Barkley Goodrow, the veteran, crosses the line, bodied up there by Edmondson, shoots one in. Bodies flying around now inside the Kings zone as the Sharks and LA grinding it out here in the opening 2 minutes of period number one. No scores so far as now the Kings pick up and Zuccarello is checked, but he bounces a diagonal pass up ice. It's short of icing in the San Jose end. And Luco Cagnoni, the hero of last game, will now make the defensive play. Lost the puck for a second, but stepping up there to knock the puck away from Brian Dumoulin is Orloff. Lawton keeps in. Feet to the right. Cody Ceci, the former Shark, drives one. And that's a body save by Askarov. Rebound settled down by Will Smith at the near side as he, Celebrini, and Mason Marchment will step onto the ice. A little drop for Luca Cagnoni. And how about him just taking his time? Feeds it over to Macklin Celebrini. He stick handles out for the Sharks. Celebrini moves to his right. Gets knocked down there by Dumoulin as he backhands one in. That's going to get the... Him just taking his time. Feeds it over to Macklin Celebrini. He stick handles out for the Sharks. Celebrini moves to his right. Gets knocked down.

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0: Great to have you with us from SAP Center at San Jose. I'm Dan Rusinowski along with Mark Smith. No score so far, first period, off the draw. King's on right in front of the LA net. Oh, what a chance that could have been for the Sharks. Cherny shot, but he couldn't quite handle it. He gets it back at the near side, throws in front to Misa. He gets knocked down as he tips one on goal, and it looks like a penalty is coming up, and the man defending Misa, Drew Doughty, appears to be the guy that's going to the penalty box here in that one-on-one confrontation. Michael Misa setting up in front after Chernyshov couldn't shoot. Igor got the puck back and threw it in his direction, but a two-minute cross-checking penalty against Doughty is going to be issued here by the officials. Time of that, 3:36 of a scoreless first, but the Sharks go on the power play with the Kings captain in the box. Power plays on Sharks Audio brought to you by Power Business Technology, copiers and printers for your office need. The big guys are out there for San Jose: Wenberg, Smith, Celebrini, Chernyshov, and now Luca Cagnoni on the point. Cagnoni gets it after the Kings clear the rebound all the way down. Little drop from Aklan Celebrini. He moves it out with Smith. Smith on the right, stick handles, flips to Chernyshov, gets it back across the line on the zone entry. Behind the net, Celebrini right there, gives it on the far side to Wenberg, now takes it back behind the goal line. Centers in front, and the shot by Chernyshov didn't go as Forsberg challenged. Now Celebrini keeps it on the right point. Fires one through traffic. That gets to the net. And that's a good save by the goaltender Forsberg as he came out and said thank you very much to Mikey Anderson right there, who allowed him to see the puck while trying to front the play.
2: Yeah, and that was a great play by Celebrini to find Chernyshov there in the slot. And he does a good job just finding that soft spot right in the slot. And, man, put it right on the tape. And that was a dangerous play there for the Kings as the Sharks came close to getting the first one.
0: Now Los Angeles went over for four on the road in Colorado in their first game. They gave up four power play goals and they scored two shorties. As we said earlier, the last time that happened in the NHL was 25 years ago when the Sharks were on the road in Columbus. And San Jose scored two shorthanded goals and allowed four PPGs. On the attack now, Celebrini crosses the line, cuts to his left, makes the move on Clark. Will try to exchange there with the Wenberg, but the pass intercepted by LA, and they clear it all the way down. Coach Peter Laviolette makes the line change to put out fresh penalty killers with less than a minute to go on the San Jose power play. No score first period. Here's Celebrini's long pass, little too far for Wenberg, but he did touch the puck, so no icing on the play. Goaltender Forsberg came out, played it around the near boards, and the Kings are able to clear.
2: Yeah, Sharks just seems to be fighting it a little bit. A couple missed passes here. They're going to tighten up. They still got 40 seconds here on this PP.
0: Here comes the second unit. Orloff leading the way to center ice. Little drop pass now taken by Stenberg. Ivar Stenberg, the 18-year-old, made the extra move at the blue line as he was forced there by Eric Haula. And so it is an offside.
2: Yeah, good job by the Kings defense there, staying up. And again, yeah, just a little mishandle there by Stenberg. It pulls Mason Marchman offside. And sometimes it's just got to fire those ones in when they stack those up on the blue.
0: Misa, Marchment, Toffoli up front. Stenberg on one point, Orloff the other. Sharks win the draw. Stenberg tried the zone entry. Nothing there, so he curled back, left it for Orloff, and he shoots one in. Behind the net, Forsberg, the goaltender. Pretty good with the puck, but he took a tricky hop around the boards. Held in by Misa. One-on-one against Anderson. He wins the battle of Stenberg. Nice backhand pass to the point. Now it's Haula going over to the near side to try to get it, but Misa, the drive wide of a net. Held in the corner. Stenberg, stick handling. Has Misa in front, and the puck just missed his stick. And the Kings able to clear as Doughty's penalty is over. LA is going to get called for icing. And we've got 5 minutes and 42 seconds gone by. And a scoreless and pretty exciting first period. That was a really good scoring chance out in front.
2: Yeah, I like that from the Sharks. As Stenberg makes a couple nice plays there. First to the defense and then gets that puck out of the corner. Doesn't wait. He notices he has a little bit of ice, so he tacks the net. Tries the sauce pass, just unfortunately didn't land in time. And Kings got the clear.
0: Face off to the right side of the goaltender, Anton Forsberg. As we mentioned last year at the end of the season, he really kind of took over in Los Angeles. He was 3-0 and stopped 96.4% of his shots. The week of April the 12th was the number one star in the NHL. It's the Sharks nothing and the Kings nothing. Colin Graf in the right corner of the Kings zone sends it back. Here comes the shot by Trouba. That's blocked in front, knocked down. getting back here at the near side. A good job by Kiefer Sherwood to back up his D.

0: He bumps Yoel Armia, and Trouba's back behind his own goal line, can't make the play, but he gets it back now from Sherwood. Now Trouba is being body checked, worked loose there by Zach Ostapchuk, sends behind his net, Nolan Allen is there. He's bodied up immediately by Adrian Kempe, who seems pretty aggressive in the first period. But here comes Colin Graf moving left to right. No score in the first period as Graf carries to the red line, shoots one in and heads right for his man, Brant Clark, who took the check, couldn't get the play around the boards as Celebrini just jumping on. But Macklin, turning with the puck in the left circle, loses control, and the Kings dodge a major bullet.
1: Yeah, great job by Celebrini getting right up there on the forecheck, causing that turnover, and just unfortunately rolled off his stick before he could pull the trigger.
0: The rest of the line changes, and Celebrini is out there with Smith and Marchment. Mason Marchment, who scored the first goal of the year, fires one forward and misses everybody, and Smith tries to beat the icing. I thought he did, but apparently the linesmen say no.
1: Yeah, it was close. Smith was coming up the ice, and just a missed pass coming out of their end. I don't think Celebrini was ready for it.
0: One thing you definitely notice, Smith has an extra jump in his skates, but he's also stronger on his skates so far this year. I think it was an important factor in his training.
1: Definitely noticed it last game, going in the corners, especially on that first goal, winning that battle, getting that puck out to Marchment, who ended up getting the goal. But a lot of good stuff by Smith away from the puck as well.
0: Seven defensemen dressed for the Kings. Right now the line out there is Alex Turcotte at center with Laferriere and Zuccarello on the wings. That's a dangerous group. But off the draw, the Sharks with the Celebrini line out there wins the faceoff, and they dump it back down the ice from center. Dumoulin behind his goal line. Took a weird hop, but Doughty recovers it. Circles away from Will Smith, who chases him on the far side of the ice. Doughty, the veteran in his 19th year, fires the pass ahead. And Laferriere along the boards. Watch the puck glance off his skates and it ricocheted back into the King's zone. So LA will try to take control there. Laferriere had a man on him, and Smith, so he chops one across the ice. In the neutral zone, Zuccarello's ahead of the red line, and he dumps one in. Back behind goaltender Askarov in the Sharks' end. San Jose starting to move it out. Will Smith backhands one forward to Celebrini at the red line. He stops it at the red line, shoots one the rest of the way down. That allows for a complete Sharks line change as the Kings try to take advantage with a stretch pass up the left wing side. Laferriere across the line, tried to set up Watton, knocked away there by the Sharks' Toffoli. And Tyler Toffoli will get it back from Chernyshov and get it to Igor Chernyshov on the left side at the Kings line. Backhands into Misa. He's got that quick speed, gets to the puck right away, throws it around the boards behind the net, but Watton did a good job to get back there on Toffoli, and the Kings take over. Long pass up the left side for LA. It's Moore into the Sharks zone, always dangerous. Across the San Jose line, runs into three Sharks players, just taking away total lane coverage, and the Sharks able to pick it back up, but unfortunately, they couldn't clear. Eric Gustafson, one of seven LA defensemen dressed, keeps it in. Orloff behind the San Jose net, bodied up there by Lawton, but he got the puck ahead. And Toffoli now at the Kings' blue line on the right side is able to slide it across the rink and head back toward the bench on a quick line change. Mises coming off now, and the Wennberg line is jumping on. It's Wennberg, Graf, Stenberg up front, along with Allen and Trouba back on defense. Here comes the top line for LA. Byfield, lead pass, Panarin across the line, turns left side, puts it off the stick of Graf, held in. Now the shot, the right point for the King comes from Brant Clark, save made by Askarov. Clark's going to have to go back to center ice to recover the bouncing puck. He bumps it off the boards and gets it deep. Now the Kings will make a defensive change and put out Doughty and Dumoulin as the Sharks break out left to right. No score first period, just about halfway through, 10:45 left on the clock. Kings start at their own blue line, skating it out, and it's Panarin on the left wing side, across the line, loses on the check to Trouba. Oh, too bad, a bounce for Colin Graf as he tried to take off with the puck, overskated. Kings get it back in a second chance, they dump it into the Sharks zone. Carrying behind his own net is Ivar Stenberg. The 19-year-old stops, throws it off to his left, and heads for the San Jose bench as Nolan Allen delays for a moment while breaking out behind his own net. Sharks put the fresh line out. It's Ostapchuk along with Goodrow and Sherwood. They move it to center. A dump in by Ostapchuk gets deep, and Sherwood goes to finish his check, but now Goodrow does against Dumoulin, and the Kings still manage to clear. Barkley Goodrow fires it across the ice. Here's Ostapchuk with room. Down the left, across the line. Takes the shot on goal from the left circle. It's a glove save made by the goaltender Forsberg. And now a little bit of pushing and shoving right in front of a net as Ostapchuk and Goodrow getting involved. And in fact, they were in danger of running into the King's netminder, but he shrugged away at the last second. Barkley Goodrow arriving in ill humor on that play.
1: Yeah, I like it. Tempers flare a little bit here as we get going halfway through the first period.
0: Nothing like the National Hockey League. So far, no score. 9:59 gone by in the first period. We'll be back to SAP Center after this on the San Jose Sharks Audio Network.
2: This broadcast is presented by authority of the San Jose Sharks, solely for the private, non-commercial use of our radio audience. Any publication, reproduction, retransmission, or other use of the descriptions and accounts of this game without the express written consent of the San Jose Sharks is strictly prohibited.
0: Nothing, nothing the score. 9:59 gone by first period here at SAP Center. Both teams trading three shots thus far. Off the faceoff. Here comes the shot from the point by the Sharks' Darnell Nurse. It gets blocked. And so the Kings able to push it up the left side. No score. A little less than 10 minutes remaining in this first period of action at the Shark Tank. A long feed for Eric Halla down the left wing side. Tips one into the offensive zone. Back to get it, Kesselring and Celebrini, and they move it out. Celebrini, nice exchange with Smith, carries to center. Halla's all over him, so he forces Celebrini to kind of chip it forward and get it deep to the zone. It's not what Macklin wanted to do, but under the circumstances, he felt it would be better to get it deep. That's because he needs to get off on the line change. They do that now as the Kings skate right to left, led by Dumoulin across the San Jose line. Drop past Turcotte, walks into the corner. Centering feet for Laferriere, tip wide of the net. Held in by Dumoulin at the near side. Now feeds it back to the point man. Zuccarello at the near side gets it to Laferriere. Back to Edmondson, cross ice, kept in CC into the slot, and Laferriere had a golden chance, but he missed the net from 25 feet out. Sharks have got to watch that play to the middle. That's what the Kings do. One thing San Jose wants to do is to keep their defensemen between the dots tonight, not to get too far outside. San Jose goes to the attack, and they're called for the offside, breaking up the LA blue line. A little pushing and shoving there. Edmondson and Chernyshov looking at each other, but that doesn't amount to much, and we've got another break in the action. 8:50 to play, first period. This broadcast is coming to you from SAP Center at San Jose. The score, the Sharks nothing, the Kings nothing. This is the San Jose Sharks Audio Network. 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That's just a great program. You can decide which three games you want. It's totally settle upable for yourself. Be a big part of the team.
1: Oh, yeah. Come down. Watch some exciting hockey. Little buzz in the arena that we haven't felt in prior years. It feels good, Ruzy.
0: Nothing, nothing to score so far. Always intense when the Kings are in town. Here comes LA off the faceoff, moving right to left. Panarin tried to make the pass, intercepted. Colin Graf moves up the right side for the Sharks. From the blue line, he dumps in. Forsberg's pretty good with that puck on his stick. He fires near side, but Graf cut it off at the pass, so Byfield had to throw it behind his own goal line to get things reorganized.
1: Yeah, we need better dumps out there.
0: Here come the Kings down the left. Byfield, nice move, cuts into the corner. Centering feet in front, a blocked shot in front by Nolan Allen off of Panarin. Rebound, Artemi's got it, tosses back diagonally to the right point. That's Clark exchanging, shooting, glove save made by a sprawling Askarov with a man right in front at the doorstep on the play in the presence of Adrian Kempe.
1: Yeah, Sharks get a little bit puck focused there on that rush, and man, the Kings get a golden opportunity right in the slot. Askarov has to come up, make a big save.
0: They soft to the left side of goaltender Yaroslav Askarov. 8:09 to play, scoreless first. Puck drop, controlled by San Jose. Cagnoni pokes it up the boards, but that's a good job by the Kings, Zuccarello, to keep it in the zone for a second. Finally, the Sharks break out. Mason Marchman on the right wing side, spinning off a check, then he lost control of it, and so Laferriere able to chip it back to the neutral zone. A fight for it there. Marchman pokes it back to his own line. Quick stick there by Luca Cagnoni. He had kept it in the San Jose control, and now he makes a nice stick-handling move to get by Turcotte and headbands it to Marchment down the right, into the zone, fires one up high! That got by Forsberg, but it was wide, and it went out of play. Really good job twice by Luca Cagnoni to set that up for Marchment breaking down on the off wing.
1: Yeah, he took that pass across from Orlov and actually was just in the wrong spot, kind of handcuffed him there, but he makes a really nice move. Fires the puck up to Mason Marchment on the far blue. They end up getting a 2-on-1 from the blue line, and Marchment elects to take the shot, but just missed that far side, and puck hit the dasher, went out of play, but some good stuff by the youngster Cagnoni.
0: Right now, the Ostapchuk line steps on for the Sharks against Eric Halla's group. Again, the Kings lines are going to change a little bit because they have only 11 forwards dressed. Corey Perry's out there right now. I don't care if it's his first or his 22nd year. He's going to be a factor.
1: Oh, he always finds a way to get either under your skin or get on the score sheet, one of the two.
0: Off the draw, batted down by a stick above the shoulder by Barkley Goodrow. He's kind of arguing that. Didn't think it was above the shoulder, but they say it was. So they're going to bring the faceoff back to the red line from whence the big game began. 7:30 to go, first period. Reminder that the Sharks are on the road for the next two games after this one. On Monday, we'll be on the air at 4:30 Pacific time, live from Big D, Dallas, Texas, as the Sharks take on the Dallas Stars. That should be an interesting matchup. Back to action here. No score, first period. 7:20 left. Kings move it to the Sharks line, but a good back check by Goodrow steals it, and he pushes it forward. Zach Ostapchuk bounces one into the offensive zone. Looks for Goodrow, now takes it back, sends it off the left boards as he's body checked. In deep, Sherwood sends it around the near side, underneath the net. Cagnoni, nice pinch, kept it in. Goodrow in the corner, centering pass for Sherwood. That's a really good defensive play by Dumoulin. But it's held in by Goodrow. Turns in the slot, fires one, and it's a glove save by goaltender Anton Forsberg. So pushing and shoving as Sherwood's getting involved there. Little scrum in the right wing corner after that play. And again, Luca Cagnoni doing a really good thing to keep that puck in the zone, and he gave Goodrow a chance to score.
1: Yeah, that was a really nice read. Obviously, the puck, he had to come down all the way to the hash marks too, so it wasn't an easy read, but he comes down, makes the right decision, keeps that puck alive, gives Barkley Goodrow a little bit more time and space to circle out above the top of the circles, and fires that one on net. Good little opportunity for this fourth line.
0: They make the change for the faceoff upcoming after they separate the pushers and the shovers. And out steps Michael Misa with Tyler Toffoli and Igor Chernyshaw. On defense, Kesselring and Nurse. It'll be Eric Halla in there against Misa. Misa wins the draw cleanly. Kesselring on the point, holds it, slides to the left. Here is Nurse shooting it toward the goal. Where is it? It's blocked. He gets another chance, feeds it off the right, but it went off the skate of Chernyshaw. I don't think he expected that, and the Kings will take over.
1: No, it was a bullet pass, and I think it
0: hit him in the ankle.
1: Yeah, came up off the ice and got him maybe on the inside of the foot.
0: He's shaken up, went back to the bench. Igor Chernyshaw, hard pass by the Sharks to
1: him. Those ones hurt. Inside of the foot.
0: Well, back inside the Shark zone. A quick shot by Edmondson. That nearly slipped through, but Askarov got it with his stick, and the puck glanced off the outside of the post on its way to the corner. Shark settled it down now. No score. 6:08 to go in the first. Darnell Nurse tosses one forward, and Toffoli tips his pass across the Kings line. The Sharks make the line change. Kings already have fresh skaters out there. Zuccarello, Laferriere, and Turcotte are forechecking. But it pops back to center ice. Laferriere and Zuccarello chip it all the way back to their own blue line as LA picks it up and starts to move it out. Brant Clark feeds it over on the right side. Turcotte tried to make a move around the defense, lost the puck. He put it off the boards, and San Jose will recover. Truba near side. Angles it forward. Tipped ahead by Stenberg. Now it's across the blue line. Wenberg gets it back to Stenberg, moving to the middle. It's Ivar Stenberg going through a couple of people, trying to get the shot away, but it's blocked. Tremendous effort there by the 19-year-old Stenberg. And now it's put back to the point by Graf. Shot on goal. They're taken by Allen. Save made by Forsberg. And right away after the whistle, some pushing and some shoving going on with Ivar Stenberg, who's getting into the dirty areas here, as he has ever since getting to the National Hockey League. A break in the action with 5:18 to go. A scoreless first period here at SAP Center at San Jose between the Sharks and the Los Angeles Kings. Back after this on the San Jose Sharks Audio Network. Welcome back to SAP Center at San Jose. We've got a nothing-nothing tie. Shots are 6-5 in favor of Los Angeles. Pretty solid game so far, Mark Smith.
1: Yeah, I like it. Back and forth, pretty tight both ways. Askarov has been good, made a couple big saves. Sharks need to get a little bit more offensive zone time, though, I think.
0: All right, face-off coming up now. One by the Kings. They skated up ice. Here's Byfield across the line. Makes the move to the slot. Doughty jumping up into the play. Gets chopped out of the ice by Nolan Allen. And Doughty slides into the goaltender Askarov, who just eluded that. Doughty knocked the net off the mooring, and a two-minute hooking penalty is coming to Allen, who looked like he felt he had to take that penalty with Doughty flying down the middle.
1: Yeah, the Kings do a really good job of getting speed up the ice, and who is it? Drew Doughty, the defenseman, getting on his horse and kind of caught Allen maybe a little bit flat-footed. I don't think Allen had a great gap, and found himself in all alone, and Yeah, he had to just get under his stick there and pull him down. Otherwise, Doughty would have been in all alone.
0: And so the Kings' power play steps onto the ice. They gave up. They didn't score on the power play at all in Colorado. Gave up four. They scored two shorthanded goals, so that was a crazy night for the penalty-killing unit. But 0 for 4 at Colorado for the Kings on Wednesday. They put out Panarin, Kempe, Byfield, Zuccarello, and Clark. And that's a dangerous group of players. Off the faceoff, angled out by Jacob Trouba, who's killing the penalty with Darnell Nurse on D. Up front, the Sharks begin with Goodrow and Graff. Here come the Kings skating right to left. No score. Power play hockey for L.A. Byfield drops it backwards. Here comes Kempe with speed. Flips left side. Byfield gains the zone. Runs right into the check of Trouba. Loses the puck, and Graff able to clear.
1: Yeah, good job by the Sharks there. Just getting that pressure on the half-board, winning that battle, getting the puck down.
0: And now here comes Zuccarello, weaving to his left across the Sharks' line. The drop, Panarin, cross ice, one-time shot! They're taken toward the net by Kempe, turned aside by Askarov. Rebound, Byfield near corner, over to Panarin, back to the point, Clark. Return left circle, Panarin stops it, sweeps it down low. It's centered there by Byfield, but it gets through everybody, held in. Now it's Panarin left wing side, across the ice, they score! Another chance for Kempe. The Sharks got in trouble there, and Kempe knocks it in to make it 1-0 Los Angeles. A pretty solid power play goal for LA.
1: Yeah, and Sharks just got in a little bit of trouble there in the middle of the ice, and I think it was Nurse maybe got sucked down a little bit, had to come down a little bit lower. That opened up that cross ice seam, and boy, when that puck goes left to right, it's pretty much near impossible, especially when you got a guy like Kempe on the back end on a one-timer. I don't care who you are, you're gonna have a tough time stopping that one, and the Kings execute perfectly.
0: That'll be Kempe's first of the season from Panarin and Clark at 15:50. A power play goal for Los Angeles. They take the 1-0 lead. And so here comes the challenge. Everything went pretty well at the start for the Sharks last game against Florida. And San Jose managed to hang on for a victory and get it in overtime. But now let's see what happens. Off the faceoff, controlled by San Jose. Feed it back to the LA Kings blue line. Fans responding to the goal announcement as anything with Los Angeles on it gets booed. A back skating Orlov stops it at his own blue line. Feeds on the right to Foley, pokes to the middle, has to take it back. Tried to slide it to Misa. Good play by Halla at the blue line. Deflected it, but taking it back now, Chernyshov. Good to see him back out there. And he cuts to the left corner and centers it, but it's knocked away. Luca Cagnoni getting back to control. Wheeling away from the forecheck of Trevor Moore. Sends it diagonally across the ice, but now it's back on his side of the rink as Moore at the Sharks' line backhands one in. Cagnoni senses that Turcotte's coming in, and he kind of fed him off the puck and poked it forward. Smart play by Cagnoni there as he avoided the big hit. Smith across the line. Cuts into the zone, shoots, deflected wide. Marchman in there forechecking, but it's put around him by veteran Cody Ceci. And here come the Kings skating up to center. 3:09 left on the clock, first period of play. Dumped in by L.A. Comes around the near board. Smith, long pass out, gets it to Marchment. He gathers the puck at the red line, turns, and shoots one ahead. Sharks change the D. They just put out Kesselring and Nurse. Up front, it is the Celebrini line staying on as it's fed all the way down. That is barely icing against the Kings. L.A. was tossing it softly down the ice, hoping that they could beat the play. Good idea, but the Sharks get the icing call. And now they're going to put out Wendberg, Graff, and Stenberg for this offensive zone faceoff, primarily because Celebrini's line was out there for a little bit.
1: Yeah, let's hope they can catch this Kings line here. They've been on for a little bit, so hopefully they can take advantage of a tired Kings group here, get some zone time.
0: Faceoff right side of goaltender Anton Forsberg. 5-on-5 right now. 1-0 Kings, though. 2:50 to play in the period. Alex Wendberg is in the circle. Going up against Lawton, he wins the draw, and now it's Graff shooting the puck, deflected wide by a Kings alert stick.
1: That's what happens when you win a faceoff. Great opportunity.
0: Edmondson, a big hit on Graff on the rebound, but he poked it over to Wendberg in the corner. Back to Nurse in the point. In his 800th game, he shoots, deflected wide. Stenberg twists, turns, stick handles. Throws a forehand pass around the boards. Graff couldn't quite reach it. Kesselring pinches in, keeps it in play. But unfortunately, the Kings lift it over the outstretched sticks and get it back to the Sharks' line. Line change for LA as the Sharks break out. Stenberg holds on to it right side, shoots in. Now right behind the Kings' line, it's picked back up by Gustafson. The Sharks put the new forward line out there with Ostapchuk stepping on. Sherwood and Goodrow joining them. Inside San Jose territory, Trouba gets it from Allen. Trouba sends up right boards. Sherwood at his own line leads it ahead. Ostapchuk bumped a little by Perry. That caused a turnover. LA trying to go back to the Sharks zone to get it, but there's Trouba skating across the rink to grab it first. And Sherwood gets it back. Gave it away. Intercepting. Moore turns in the Sharks zone. Shoots one from the top of the right circle. The save made by Askarov, and there goes the mask. And so we get the stoppage of play. No Gump Worsley imitations here for Yaroslav Askarov, as soon as that mask comes off, they blow it dead.
1: Yeah, well, that's a dangerous play there by keeper Sherwood. He's on his, just above the circle of his own zone, and tries to fire that one rink ride, and Trevor Moore does a great job coming back to the middle, knocking that down, and those are the ones you don't want to make. You got to make sure on those ones, and that one almost cost the Sharks the other way.
0: I know in your coaching career with the kids, you always tell them, no diagonal passes in your defensive zone. No good comes of it.
1: Well, yeah. It's okay, but you got to make sure. You got to execute those ones, and that's what happens when you don't. And, you know, Trevor Moore is so good playing on the defensive side of the puck, coming through hard back through the middle.
0: Off the faceoff, good effort by Marchman. He has his stick chopped to the ice. No penalty called against the Kings as Kempe shoots, and it's saved. A glove stop by Askarov. Marchman is arguing the call right now with the back referee, Michael Markovic, and they are saying a few things to each other here, but Marchman actually had the stick chopped down to the ice, and I'm really surprised. They usually call that.
1: Oh, yeah. As soon as the stick breaks, usually that's an automatic call, and man, he came down hard on top of Marchman's stick and chopped it in half, and we call that a technology penalty, but Sharks unlucky on that one.
0: Obviously, version 2.0 of the technology wasn't on the referee's mind on that one, as they didn't call it. 1-0 Kings, minute and a half to go, first period. LA trying to take advantage. They win the offensive zone draw. Clark sends into the right corner. There's Kempe, who's got the goal. Slips by the check of Marchment, but the puck came out of the zone. Clark back to get it. Offensively minded defenseman leads it up ahead. Panarin throws it crink wide. Into the zone it goes. Here's a play now by Kempe. Trying to get set up Panarin, but that's a good defensive play by Marchment. Intercepts it and goes back to the attack. Minute 5 remaining in the first period. Sharks can't get the puck to Celebrini. Good coverage by the Kings there as they skate right to left with a minute to go in the period. But an extra move made it to blue line by Quinton Byfield, causing an offside. At the end of the whistle, Marchman and Kempe kind of pushing and shoving each other now. And the linesman, Travis Toomey, will step in between. The other linesman, Tommy Hughes, will separate Marchman away.
1: Yeah, Marchman coming up the ice, entering the zone there. I don't think he saw, but he had Celebrini on his left side. He elected to try to go to make the harder pass to Smith on the other side. But if he would have just chopped that out to Celebrini, he could have went to the net, maybe got some room and created a little bit on that rush.
0: Marchman and Kempe on the way back to the benches, saying a few words to each other as they take a seat. So we'll keep our eye on that. We're in the final minute of play in this first period. 1-0 Los Angeles. The goal by Kempe, his first. A power play goal at 15:50 from Panarin and Clark. Faceoff drops. Final seconds are going to tick off here in the first period as Doughty's back to get it at his own line. Fed it forward for Holland. Knocked away. Good job there by a combination of Misa and Orloff. And Orloff shoots in. Gunned around the boards by the Kings, but Trouba pinching and holding it, throwing it to the front of the net. It's a backhand chance for Misa block. A wraparound attempt for Toffoli doesn't go as the goaltender Forsberg got in the way.
1: Yeah, King. Nice save there by Forsberg. Toffoli had the wraparound stretched out, though. Did the splits and kept that out.
0: Here come the Sharks moving in again with Misa's speed. Crowd getting into that as he comes across the line, drops it back. Orloff, the blast! And it's gloved up high by Forsberg, who saw that all the way. But good job by the Sharks to generate a chance with 18.1 seconds left in the first period.
1: Yeah, I think Misa has had a much better game already than he had the opening night. Just looks a little bit more comfortable out there. Got a little bit more jump in his step and does a good job getting up the ice on that one and getting a good opportunity.
0: Faceoff right side of the goaltender, Anton Forsberg. Forsberg originally drafted by Columbus. Hard to believe, he's been around 12 years in the NHL. I still look at him as a young kid and a rookie, but he's been around a while. He's played in 226 NHL games. Back inside the Sharks zone. Good body check by Luca Cagnoni against LaFerriere, stopping his rush, and the crowd loves that. That'll basically do it for the first period as the puck popped back to LA's territory, but the Kings will protect it. And now Cagnoni getting a little push from LaFerriere, who didn't like that body check. The linesman stepping in front of the two, and between them, right at the Sharks bench, how about Luca Cagnoni getting under the skin of the LA Kings?
1: Yeah, you gotta like it. The little guy, hey, coming up and he was upset because he almost got him in the dashboard. That's a dangerous area there, but good job by Cagnoni stepping up.
0: Well, maybe LaFerriere will realize that maybe he doesn't want to skate past Cagnoni in that situation in the future.
1: Yeah, he set the tone.
0: Alex Wenberg having a chat right now with the linesman about a couple of things. Meanwhile, Quentin Byfield talking to referee Michael Markovic at the near side, and Chris Schlenker getting a few words. The other referee from one of the Kings, that's Mikey Anderson, and now Brant Clark skating over there. So there's a lot of lobbying going on right now, and Peter Laviolette has saying some things,
1: yeah,
0: too.
1: It looks like they're going to give the Kings a penalty there, actually, at the end.
0: Really?
1: Yeah.
0: Wow, you're right. LaFerriere getting that extra call, obviously, when going after Cagnoni in that situation. Well, we'll come back and tell you all about it. As right now, we've come to the first intermission. It is a 1-0 Kings lead. The Sharks will have a power play because of that extra penalty called against Alex LaFerriere. Back after this on the Sharks Audio Network. Welcome back to SAP Center at San Jose. Shots on goal 10-6 in favor of the Kings, and LA's got the 1-0 lead. A power play goal by Adrian Kempe at 15:50, assisted by Artemi Panarin and Brant Clark. Well, Luca Cagnoni became the hero of the night on Thursday when he scored his first NHL goal in overtime, but he's been making more than just offensive plays. He's been doing some great defensive things, making good decisions, and in fact, that's showed up in the first period here as he drew a penalty to Alex LaFerriere at the end of one. Right now, Luca Cagnoni is in the Sharks dressing room, and he's with Mark Smith.
1: Hey, Luca, a nice period out there. Going to ask you a little bit here about what just went down with LaFerriere. He tried to get around you on the outside. Were some words exchanged? I guess he didn't like you roughing him up a little bit there, huh?
3: Yeah, just tried holding him up there. Caught him pretty good, so I don't think he was too happy about it.
1: That's great, great stuff. So let me ask you a little bit. You know, being a young guy on that back end, a lot of experience back there. What are those guys that have been around, how are they taking you under their wing, and what are you learning from those guys?
3: Yeah, I'm learning a lot. I mean, just how to be a pro every day. It's definitely a lot with all the games and stuff like that, so you got to take care of the body, and then just learning a lot on the ice too, just how they play, how they check, and how they move the puck. So it's every day is another learning day, just got to take it all in.
1: Awesome. And you're playing against a very talented LA Kings team here. A lot of speed up the middle. What do you guys got to do to shut those guys down?
3: Yeah, I think we just got to get in front of their bodies. I mean, they obviously got a lot of speed, so we just got to get in front of them, try to hold them up a little bit, and then if we do that, I think we'll be pretty successful.
1: Nice, and you got a little bit of power play time here and going into the second. What are you looking for the second period and the rest of this game?
3: Yeah, we just got to be sharp from the start here, and, you know, like I just said, just get in front of them, hold up their speed a little bit, and, you know, try to put in the ozone a little bit more.
1: Awesome. Well, thank you for taking the time and speaking with us, Luca Cagnoni. Ladies and gentlemen, congratulations again on your first goal.
3: Yeah, thank you.
1: All right. We will be right back. San Jose Sharks fans, you're listening to the San Jose Sharks Audio Network. The score is the LA Kings 1, Sharks no score.
0: The Sharks begin the second period on the power play because of an extra penalty on Alex LaFerriere. 2 minutes for roughing against Luca Cagnoni, who drew that penalty with a nice body check as the penalty ended. Sharks go to Cagnoni on the point as we get underway, and he gets a quick shot away, but Anton Forsberg in goal to our left makes the glove stop relatively routinely, and so play is called. Sharks need to get one back here because they gave up the power play goal.
1: Just on that play right there, Chernyshov is in front of the net, but I think he's got to be like right in front of the goal. He's right in front of his eyes. You know, he's kind of off to the side trying to tip that one. Got to get take that vision away.
0: Wenberg will take the faceoff here against Halla of L.A. They kind of square off, and LA is an expert at getting Sharks guys thrown out of the circle. Celebrini now steps in, and he tried to get the rebound poked back, but that's a good effective play by Joel Armia to intercept it and clear all the way down for LA. So now 1:25 remaining on the power play. Here's Luca Cagnoni moving from right to left. Drops one back to Will Smith. Lead for Celebrini down the left. Sends across the line. And Wenberg's reaching for it. Doesn't quite get there. Good effort by CeCe to slide over and clear for the Kings. Minute 13 left on the penalty. Kings change penalty killers. Here's Cagnon leading the way up to center. On the right, the feed goes off. Now it's taken by Will Smith across the line. Smith looking for Chernyshov. Gloves one down, but he loses on the stick check to Trevor Moore. And there's a race for it back in the Shark zone. And there's Cagnon to get it to rim it around to the far side to an open spot. Tip there by Stenberg to Smith. Make that Celebrini. Drops it back, Cagnoni. Moves on the right. Here comes Toffoli into the zone to Cagnoni. Angle play on goal. Save made. He's behind the Kings net. The defenseman, Cagnoni, with the puck into the corner. He gives to Stenberg near side. Slides it back to the left point. Celebrini stops it. Sharks on the power play. Cross ice. Toffoli. Stick handles forward. Shoots one. Blocked by Edmondson. But Toffoli gets it back on the right wing. Goes back to the point. Celebrini. He stick handles to his left. Little misdirection. Drops it back. Cagnoni the drive. And that's blocked by the skates of Brant Clark. Cagnoni not afraid to jump in deep. He grabs that puck. 15 seconds on the power play. Here's Celebrini. Now to Stenberg. Shooting it in front. Tipped star. Looks like it's going to be the first goal for Ivar Stenberg. Toffoli had his stick down, and the Sharks have tied it 1-1. Toffoli getting the stick on it at the last second, and what a beautiful throw to the net by Ivar Stenberg.
1: Yeah, good stuff here by the Sharks, really working it around up top. It ends up coming to Cagnoni down Stenberg, and Tyler Toffoli goes to the front of the net with a stick on the ice, and that's just a shot pass right off Tyler Toffoli, puts it right on the tape. Toffoli's got nothing but net, and that is a beauty pass by Stenberg.
0: Looked like Toffoli grabbed the puck to save it for Stenberg for his first NHL point, but what a job right there by the Sharks. That's a power play goal for Toffoli, and it is 1-1.
1: That's a huge goal for the Sharks. After not really getting a lot going on, they finally make a collection of passes together and string some things together, and that's a great finish by Tyler Toffoli.
0: Time of the goal, 1 minute, 48 seconds of the second period. Tyler Toffoli, his first of the year, assisted by Stenberg, his first NHL point, and Macklin Celebrini, his fourth assist of the year already. Sharks go back to the attack. Quick flip to the net there. Glove save made by the netminder Forsberg. And play is called. And listen to the crowd cheer Ivar Stenberg for getting his first National Hockey League point. Toffoli scored the goal, and he's pointing at Stenberg and grabbing the puck as if to say, hey, it went off the goalie, it's your goal. But he actually tipped the puck in.
1: Oh, yeah, and we're going to get another look at it here. And you know what? Great play, because Toffoli just comes up, makes himself big like a wall. Stenberg looking for the shot, sees it's not there, it's taken away, and just a great pass to Toffoli, who had nothing but net.
0: Face off King zone, Orlov shoots, that's a knockdown save by the goalie Forsberg, and the Kings gobble up the rebound and throw it out. There's Cagnoni back to get it, checking it away from Laferriere. That's an interesting battle all night long. Sharks break out quickly. Here's a little give and go. Colin Graf poking the return feed forward, but it goes all the way down into Forsberg, the goalie. And play will be blown dead with 2:45 gone by in this second period. Again, Tyler Toffoli scoring his first goal of the year, assisted by Ivar Stenberg and Macklin Celebrini. Just a beautiful feed from Stenberg for his first National Hockey League point. And how about Toffoli? He loves to play against the LA Kings, the team that brought him into the league. This is his 18th game in his career against Los Angeles. 7 goals, 3 assists, 10 points.
1: Yeah, the veteran does it again, and just a smart play there just to go to the front of the net, right to the crease area, and make himself big, and Stenberg did the rest.
0: Here's a play toward the slot again. Poked on net there by Will Smith, and reaching into a pile, and that's stopped by Forsberg pretty adroitly.
1: And I think, you know what, that goal really gave the Sharks some life. I feel like they've been fighting the puck a little bit all night, and after that goal, these next couple shifts here, they really feel that like they've kind of settled it down, or making cleaner passes, making better plays, get a nice little opportunity again right there.
0: Tyler Toffoli has scored 20 goals 9 times in his career. It looked like he scored his 20th last year in Chicago, and the goal was taken away because of an offside challenge, and so he ended up with 19.
1: Unfortunate.
0: He'd like to make it up this year. Yeah. Get it, his 10th 20-goal season.
1: A lot of 30-goal seasons by that guy, too, eh?
0: Yeah, he's scored 30 goals four times in his career. Right now, Smith back in the neutral zone. Sends back to the D. Nurse, lead pass, Marchment down the left. And across the line, little drop for Celebrini. Turning, looking for Smith, breaking to the right wing. But that's a good defensive play by Mikey Anderson. How about the back check there on the rebound of that play by Marchment to knock it aside? Unfortunately, he lost the puck. Kings get it back, move it left to right into the Sharks' end. 1-1 the score, 3.5 gone by in the second period here at SAP Center.
1: Yeah, I thought Celebrini could actually have probably maybe taken a shot there. And Smith had had pretty good coverage on him.
0: Dumped in by Darnell Nurse hard. It ricochets off the end glass, but it goes off the back of the net. And Brant Clark picked it up for LA. A lead on the right, Kempe, moving through traffic, getting it across the line, looking for Scott Lawton breaking in, checked away by Trouba. And Trouba pushes it forward. Stenberg, nice job, picked up the puck, feeds on the right. Little give and go. Stenberg moving in. Instead of shooting, and he tried to go with his backhand off to the left to Wenberg. Now he centers, and there's a shot on goal by Colin Graf, and a good solid save by Forsberg. I'm telling you, this kid may be only 19 years of age, but he's got great hockey sense.
1: Yeah, great look there on the backhand.
0: Now the Sharks move back in with Wenberg down the left boards against Clark. Guns it around him all the way to the far boards. Gets a return feed behind the net there from Colin Graf. But a pass up the boards was knocked down. And Artemi Panarin gets it back for Los Angeles. A lead for Kempe at the Sharks line. Chips it in. He's got the goal for LA. There they beat the LA chance coming up as the fans getting into it here in the second period. 1-1 the score. Sharks dump into the King zone. Dumoulin back to get it. Clears it all the way down. No icing on the play. And so the Sharks, Orloff will retreat to gain control. On there with Cagnoni. Luca, long feed ahead. Was trying to set up to Foley. Batted back the other way by Dumoulin. Moving in now, Trevor Moore. Shot. That's a high save. Kind of a body stop. Maybe off the mask there for Askarov. Rebound. Dumoulin on the point. To the slot. Chip. Score! Eric Halla puts it in the net. And there goes the mask again. For Askarov, am I wrong?
1: I don't know. The ref waved it off.
0: They're saying no goal. They're saying no goal. I thought it went in.
1: It definitely hit the crossbar, but I don't know if it came down and went in. The Kings celebrated like it did.
0: 5:16 gone by in the second. And again, Eric Halla right to the slot just tipped that puck. I think they're obviously going to probably review this to make sure I thought it went in.
1: I don't know. I think it hit the crossbar, went down. I think he actually blew the whistle because
0: I thought it hit the bottom of the top part of the
1: came
0: net.
1: Off.
0: Maybe.
1: But it looks like it hit the crossbar, came straight down, hit the goal line, and then kind of bounced up the left side.
0: I got to get another look at it because it looked to me like it hit the top of the netting and came down. But maybe it didn't. I think we're going to get a look here that you can't see. I think it's in.
1: No, I think it went crossbar straight down. Here's a better look.
0: Nobody can see it on there. You're right.
1: Oh, yeah. Crossbar straight down.
0: It didn't quite make it. Wow. Crossbar for Halla.
1: Sharks dodge a bullet on that one.
0: Wow. That was close. You can see why I thought it was in.
1: Yeah. It looked like it almost hit the back bar there.
0: That's what I thought happened. So it's still 1-1. The Sharks get a big scare in them. Let's see how they handle it. Well, they put Barkley Goodrow, Zacho Stopchuk, and Kiefer Sherwood out there to throw their weight around a bit. Doughty bodied up by Sherwood, but he gets the pass ahead. Panarin feeds on the left, moving in. Here comes the chance for Byfield. That is a really good defensive play by the Sharks there. Zacho Stopchuk got his stick on it. Doughty backskating in the point, keeps it in play on the left side. Throws it across the rink. Trouble for Kempe. He finally gathers the puck, but he put it right into the left pad of Askarov, who didn't give him much and was able to turn it aside. That's a big save right there.
1: Yeah, Sharks need to clean up their defensive zone a little bit. Kind of missed assignments a little bit. Guys kind of getting in behind them, and LA's getting a couple good chances here.
0: Here come the Sharks trying to settle things down. 1-1 the score. Trouba, lead pass tipped in by Smith. I thought he got it, but they're calling it icing, it looks like. Okay. I thought that Smith got a piece of that.
1: Yeah. They're saying he didn't. It's going to come all the way back to the Sharks end here for icing.
0: By the way, how about another hockey player on the Sharks with the last name Smith? Your thoughts?
1: You know what? Kudos to Smitty. I love him. I love the way he plays. great vision on the kid. I had a pretty good vision in my day too, so it kind of like sometimes reminds me of myself on there. But I think I maybe went to the corners a little bit harder than Smitty did.
0: That was your trademark, as now the Sharks get called for the offside, breaking up the L.A. line, so they bring it back. I don't know if I ever told you this, but did you know that there is a union leader in San Francisco whose name is Mark Smith, who is from Alberta?
1: Oh, that's crazy. Yeah, yeah. Unbelievable. Yeah, there's a lot of us out there. A lot of us. There was actually a hockey player named Mark Smith as well. I don't know if he ever played in
0: the NHL. That wasn't you.
1: Yeah, that wasn't me. So I don't think he ever played in the NHL, but we played against each other in the minors, that's for sure. So
0: crazy.
1: There's
0: story.
1: A lot of us out there.
0: 1-1 the score here. Breaking the action. 6:34 gone by second period. We'll be back on the San Jose Sharks Audio Network. 1-1 the score here at SAP Center. Sharks and Kings battling it out on the ice. First of many Pacific Division battles the Sharks are going to face this year. And this is a good one. San Jose with a power play goal by Tyler Toffoli, the former King, tying the game up after the Kings scored on the man advantage from Adrian Kempe. Darnell Nurse, 800th NHL game tonight, exchanges. Now it's Celebrini to Marchment down the left. Carries into the zone. Had CC on him, so he swings a rim around to the far side, and Michael Kesselring keeps it in play by dumping it back around the boards. Lifted clear by LeFerrier. Chase for it back at the Sharks' line. Celebrini with a little skate through there. Not enough for an interference penalty, but he had to slow down the man chasing the puck. Smart play. Now Celebrini gets it back, moves it down the right wing across the LA line. And taking it back. Kings have it. Move to center. And Armia shoots one in. Celebrini back to get it. Cagnoni, good defensive play. Good backhand pass by Celebrini across the ice at the end of his shift. But Toffoli tips it all the way down. And a whistle as it goes the length of the ice. They'll bring it back. I want to talk about the goal against. One thing that you were noticing was the ability of the Kings to make that seam pass. That's up to the weak side winger to get back there and block that.
1: Yeah, well, the Sharks kind of on their penalty kill sometimes kind of go into an I formation on the penalty kill where that forward kind of like bellies in underneath. But in that case, I think it was Goodrow that maybe got pulled out a little bit. And that opened up that seam in the middle of the ice, and Colin Graf was all the way to the blue line. Couldn't get back in time, and that obviously is a tough one to save.
0: Kempe's got the goal on that play. Now he gets the puck, chips one toward the net from the left circle, but he put it wide off the deflection. Kings have been pushing a little bit here in the second to try to take the lead, but Tyler Toffoli lifts one clear. There's a race for it. Celebrini's going to get to it. Down the right wing side, turns in the right corner of the King zone, but Brant Clark got back, and as Celebrini kind of fanned on the puck, Clark gets it back, and headman's Panarin moving in, challenging there is Askarov, and he stops the shot attempt by Panarin from the right wing side. That's a great challenge by the Sharks netminder. Coming back the other way, Mises on the case, just on. Across the line, Toffoli couldn't get the pass. Kempe stole it and chipped back to center ice. He settles it down. Diagonal cross-corner dump in for Kempe at the end of his turn. And the Sharks back to retrieve it. 1-1 the score. Fed forward by Nolan Allen. Allen got it to Graf, dumped in. Mises in there forechecking. Trying to get control of the play, but it came around the boards and left the field of play. The ice surface hitting, I think, the netting on the side, deflected out. So we will have a whistle and a face-off inside the King zone. Want to remind everybody to tune in to the next exciting broadcast of Sharks Hockey. That will be on Monday. Jamal Mayers will be back with us on the show. And we'll be on the air at 4:30 Pacific time for your drive home, live from Dallas, as the Sharks face off against the Dallas Stars for the first time this year, first of three meetings on the campaign. 8:47 gone by, second period. 1-1 the score here. Face-off King zone. Right side of Forsberg has been solid in the net. And the puck dropped, and Lawton beats Wennberg to the face-off. But Wennberg getting back as the high forward, gloves down a clearing attempt. Got it to the near boards. Nice turn by Stenberg to chip it around Doughty and get it deep to the corner. Now Doughty and Stenberg come together, but Doughty won that little puck and got it forward to Zuccarello. And out of the middle, Lawton, Zuccarello, Perry. A combination for coach Peter Laviolette. They fed it back. Doughty missed it. Could be a chance here. Down the left side comes Graf. Tried to get a backhander across to a breaking Stenberg, but Mikey Anderson got back and deflected. He just put his head down and got his skates on that. And now he gets it back in the middle of the ice. He stick handles that out of the zone for L.A. A lead on the left for Corey Perry. 22nd year in the NHL starting tonight. Dumps behind the Kings net. Anderson kept going, went behind the goal line and poked it around the boards. But the Sharks will recover and the Kings change. Here comes Graf on the left wing side again. Anderson getting back. He's all over the ice for the Kings. On the right side now, it's Ostapchuk dumping it in deep. Going into forecheck, Goodrow trying to finish his check. But CeCe slipped by. Now a steal by Sherwood. He scores! Kiefer Sherwood intercepts a diagonal pass in the Kings zone. A cardinal rule, you don't do that. Sherwood read it, and he snapped it home for his first of the year at 9:52 of the second period. The Sharks 2, the Kings 1.
1: Wow, what a great play by Sherwood. And yeah, he was the victim of that in the first period where he almost got caught. Moore almost finished. So what does he do? He learns from his mistake. Other side, he comes in. Great read coming in. I don't know who it was trying to fire it across the rink ride ice there, but Kiefer Sherwood steps up, picks that puck up, and makes no mistake beating the goalie.
0: Isn't it funny how that happens? You have it happen to you, you get away with it, and now you learn from your mistake, you come back and take advantage of the Kings doing it. Kiefer Sherwood, a 20-goal man, getting his first of the year as a Shark. Tremendous, tremendous goal for San Jose, and the fans eating it up. Unassisted goal because of that interception. And so now the Sharks have control. Off the faceoff, Kesselring spinning away from a check, flipping it over to Wennberg, and now to Nurse. He had to poke it out of the zone because he had a man on him and he was reaching for the puck. So the Kings will get possession back. And Dumoulin leads it on the right. Byfield on the board, shoots one in. Kesselring over skates. Here come the BDLA chance. Kings coming right back into the Sharks zone to fight for the puck. Panarin and Byfield wing it around the board. CeCe throws to the middle of the ice. There's Kempe on the point trying the shot. Blocked by the skates of Wennberg. And now he gets it back for the Sharks and sends to the middle of Stenberg. On the right, Kesselring. Got to the red line. Softly dumps it all the way down. Stenberg goes into forecheck while everybody else is changing. Good job by Stenberg as the puck comes around the outside away from the benches. That allows the Sharks to get fresh skaters on quickly. The Celebrini line is on. Here's Macklin. Lead pass for Will Smith. And it's tipped just wide as Edmondson got back at the last second to get his stick on that. Fed all the way down by the Kings. No icing. Sharks pick it up. Cagnoni, very calmly with a man on him, skates right in front of his own net. Tosses forward for Smith on the left, but he lost his footing. And so the Kings able to push it back. Inside Sharks territory. Laferriere being watched by Cagnoni. Guns it back behind around the boards. Tipped around far side. Good keep in by Zuccarello. Now Laferriere in the slot. Trying the shot. Deflected wide. Celebrini tried to clear it out. That was a diagonal pass. He almost lost it. Celebrini gets back. He skates through center. He leads on the left to Marchment. Marchment across the line being checked by Zuccarello. That's no contest. Zuccarello loses that battle. And the Sharks continue. Smith to Allen on the point. Now to Trouba. Now to Celebrini. Now to Smith. The one-time shot from the inside of the right circle. That's a great pad save by the goaltender's Forsberg.
1: What a pass by Celebrini. Just sets it on a tee for Smith coming down the slot. That's a great shift by this line.
0: They're going to come off now in a second. Misa's line going to step on as the Kings delaying getting the wrath of the crowd because of it. Los Angeles just wants to survive here. San Jose 2, LA 1. Sharks back at their own blue line. Chernyshov sends it rink wide. Passes behind Misa, but he will cycle back and gain control. The defense has it. Trouba tosses forward to Chernyshov. Igor Chernyshov, stick handles up the middle. Gains the zone. Lead on the left for Misa. Drops it back. Here's Nolan Allen moving in. Star! Nolan Allen getting the little drop. Walking forward and snapping it ahead. It trickles off of the goaltender Forsberg and goes in, and the Sharks lead 3-1.
1: Yeah, Sharks actually starting to look a little bit more composed out there. They've been fighting the puck a little bit. This is just a nice play all the way up the ice. It's Michael Misa who ends up getting this puck down the left side of the ice. Nolan Allen does a great job just jumping up, finding that soft spot right above the top of the circles. And it's not a special shot, just gets it off his stick quick and finds the five hole.
0: It's only the second career goal in Nolan Allen's 45-game NHL career. His most recent goal came with the Chicago Blackhawks against Seattle back in December of 2024. That's a big moment for the young man. Michael Misa picks up the primary assist, and Igor Chernyshov, what a nice rush up the middle of the ice, gets the second assist. So it's 3-1 Sharks. 12:32 gone by the time of that goal. Sharks dump it down. No, that's an icing call. Yep, it crosses the goal line. So the linesman blows the play dead. 7 minutes, 1 second remaining in this second period. And the fans are eating up what they're seeing on the ice right now.
1: Yeah, they are. They are. And, you know, the last couple shifts, you can see the Sharks kind of starting to feel a little bit more comfortable, making some passes, stringing a bunch of passes together, looking a little bit more comfortable out there, getting some opportunities. Let's see if the Kings have an answer here.
0: Faceoff drop, Los Angeles has it. Panarin, stick handles, throws to the slot. Dangerous chance, but Grant Clark lost his stick on the play. Sharks break back the other way. Here's Ostapchuk moving in, shooting the puck. That is a really good recovery by Erik Gustafsson, who got back. He knew his defensive partner, Clark, had lost his stick on the play up ice, and he got his stick in the way of that shot by Ostapchuk and knocked it out of action. We have a break with 6:49 remaining in the second period. Tonight's game is coming to you from SAP Center at San Jose. The score, the San Jose Sharks 3, the Los Angeles Kings 1. You're listening to the San Jose Sharks Audio Network. Celebrate Macklin Celebrini, the youngest named captain in Sharks history. 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I'm sure that those Celebrini sweaters are flying off the shelves. Off the faceoff, now dropped and taken by Celebrini, poked at in a big pile. Marchman has it in his skates, but the Kings had three men there in the left wing circle. Now it came to the boards, and Marchman wins the battle for the Sharks. Great job. Knocked it free. Smith ticks the puck right across the seam. Nobody really there in front of the net. The Sharks' defense was not in a position where they could gamble to put a guy in front on that play, so they stayed back wisely. Here comes Celebrini across the line again, in traffic, crossing the line. Tried to drop it back, but Orloff wasn't ready for that, so he's going to have to cycle back to his own zone, and lines are changing for both teams right now. Orloff, long feed to Celebrini, who stays out a little extra. Gets it across the line. Ivar Stenberg looking for it. One against two, back behind the goal line. Both defensive players, Ceci and Byfield, win the puck finally from Stenberg, but they had to work darn hard to get it away from the 19-year-old. Coming back at center ice, the Kings push it ahead. Allen, who has a goal tonight, his first in a couple of years, threw it around the boards, but the Sharks gun it all the way down. That should be icing, and it is indeed icing on the play. It's time now for a very important message from Mark Smith.
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0: Given the fact that you've coached a few girls in your career with women's hockey in the Bay Area, I thought I'd let you talk about
1: that. Oh, yeah, it's beautiful. I love the girls getting into the sport, and we're excited about the PWHL team coming here and maybe try to catch a couple games.
0: I'm going to try and make sure we're there for a couple. We're on the road a few times, but the one thing that they tell me, every NHL player that coaches girls tells me this. He goes, the girls listen, the guys don't.
1: it's huge. It's true, and it's a huge difference. I really enjoyed coaching the girls. Great group of girls here in San Jose. Homegrown, a lot of them coming up through the San Jose area here, and it's a really special time.
0: We got a break in the action. 3-1 Sharks, 5.5 to go, second period. This is the San Jose Sharks Audio Network. Off the faceoff, a wraparound attempt by Artemi Panarin behind the Sharks' net gets stopped, and the Sharks break out quickly. Ivar Stenberg is back-checked on by Byfield, who steals the puck. He turns and throws to the middle of the ice. Kuba had it bounce off his stick. He's going to get back, and he gets some help from his partner, Nolan Allen, who slides from the left side of the defense to the right to knock the play away from Panarin and from Kempe. Neutral zone attempt there, knocked down, kicked forward by Byfield, batted back by Stenberg. Who has it? It's on the stick of Allen. He jumps up. Across the line, he throws it toward the net. Couldn't get the tip from Graf. Instead, the Kings break out. 2-on-2 break. Down the left side, crisscrossing, Kempe and Byfield. Throws to the right side, Clark moving in. Looking for Byfield in front of the net, but Darnell Nurse was back to defend on that play. Back at the Kings blue line, LA recovers. They move it up to the Sharks line quickly, but Clark is met there by the check from Nurse, so he has to shovel it in deep into the right corner. Body's flying around a little bit here, but Nurse throws it behind his net, and Nolan Allen is there to angle it off the boards and get it out. Chernyshov knocks it down, and boy, he gets throttled. The linesman was jumping up onto the dasher board right by the Sharks bench, and they all kind of ran into each other on the play. Igor is okay, and coming back the other way, looks like the linesman is fine too. You got to be careful. Keep your head up out there every time, including the officials.
1: Yeah, that's a dangerous one right there. Glad everyone's all right.
0: 4:05 to go, second period. Sharks 3, Kings 1. San Jose's Toffoli has a goal today. Sends it up the boards to Chernyshov. He slides one to the middle of the ice. Kind of a weird bounce. Here's Toffoli getting it in the middle. Moves it across the Kings. San Jose's Toffoli has a goal today. Sends it up the boards to Chernyshov. He slides one to the middle of the ice. Kind of a weird bounce. Here's Toffoli.

0: really nice guy with a Macklin Celebrini jersey, hands the puck to a nice young lady who seems to be okay as the officials off ice come to see if everything's all right. Nobody got a haircut on that one.
1: Well, it looks like the Sharks have settled down a little bit here in the later stage of the second period. And, you know, I think it goes to say that that experience maybe on the back end, maybe like settled down things on the bench boys, and they've been definitely better the second half.
0: Here comes San Jose moving right to left, led by Ostapchuk, carrying it up the right wing side. Driving it off the boards through Goodrow's reach all the way down. He just wanted to get that puck deep, and he did. The Kings will break out. Doughty jumping up, dropping it backwards to his partner Edmondson. Lead for Perry. Got to the Sharks line, loses on the check, and Orloff tips it back the other way. But unfortunately, it goes by everybody, and it's all the way down the ice for icing. And Orloff knew it was going to happen the moment it went off his stick.
1: Yeah.
0: Well, so far in this game, Kiefer Sherwood's got a goal, and he's got four hits in the game. I think he's done a good job. Nolan Allen has his first goal of the year. And Tyler Toffoli has picked up a goal against the Kings, and that's got to bring a smile to his whole family's face.
1: Oh, yeah. Got to love scoring against your old teams.
0: Off the draw. Screen shot there taken by Brant Clark. Blocked by the D. A loose puck will be gobbled up by Sherwood on the left wing. He turns with it, throws to the right off the backhand side of Orloff's stick. And so the Kings take over at their own line. 2.5 to go, second period. Head man for the Kings, Halla to the right, Moore. He's got Corey Perry in front, and he tips the pass with a man on him right in front of Annette Cagnoni, and it went high and wide. Perry causing more problems in front of Annette, and he knocked the puck wide of the goal. Halla sends it back to the point. Gustafson a shot. That's through a partial screen wide of the goal. Learning experience for Luca Cagnoni against the veteran Corey Perry there. As Mark's been knocked down. Fans don't like that. Here's Armia moving in. Shot blocked partially there by Orloff. So Armia recovered, put it wide, but now it's to the slot. And Panarin turns it, throws it to the net. That's a good pass saved by Askarov. Another chance by Panarin from the middle of the slot, deflected wide. Cody Ceci, the former Shark, keeps it in. Now Halla throws it across. Moving in, Kempe. The shot is blocked by a diving Will Smith. That had to sting a little bit, but Smitty's back on his feet, and the Sharks try to move it to him. But it's blocked again. Kings keep it in play in the Sharks' end. It comes across the seam again. This time Panarin checked by Celebrini. He rests control away, throws it across the rink, and Kempe on the right side has it. Batted down, though, by Orloff. Good defensive play. He clears all the way down. It will be icing. But Dmitry Orloff will take that play.
1: They've been out there a long time, him and Cagnoni, so they're definitely tired. This is a big face-off here for the Sharks.
0: Now, right now, the Sharks are 22-20 on face-offs, better than they were in Game 1 against Florida. And who will take it? It will be Macklin Celebrini, who so far is 6-6 on draws. He's going up against Byfield, a pretty solid face-off man for L.A. So far, Byfield is 8-3 on faceoffs. Celebrini's going to get thrown out. The right-handed shooter. Nope, Celebrini will step in. For a second, I thought Smith might step in instead. So Celebrini against Byfield here. Celebrini draws the puck back, but Panarin gets it in the corner. Slides back left point. Gustafson cross-ice. Doughty sends to the middle. It's Panarin turning away from Celebrini's check. Stick handling. Turning to his left, Celebrini trying to force him out. Uh-oh, penalty coming up on Celebrini defending as the Kings put the extra man out there. Byfield far side has it. Minute remaining in the period. Sends across back to the right point. Doughty now to Panarin near side. Back to Doughty on the point. Holds it. Gives to Panarin. Right wing circle. He stick handles. He shoots. Save made. Rebound. Poked that on net by Zuccarello. And a pad save by Askarov. Kings keep the extra attacker on. Here's a shot, Panarin. Off the crossbar. Another play by Byfield. The save by Askarov. And now the penalty will be called against the Sharks with 35.8 seconds left in the period. The second crossbar against San Jose in this frame.
1: Yeah, and Sharks just, they were out there for a long time. They ended up just kind of standing around stationary trying to take shots away. And it's Panarin that gets a really good look from the blue line. Rips that off the crossbar. Luckily, rebound comes out. Byfield gets it, and Askarov's up for the save and finally gets that whistle. But Sharks are going to have to kill off a penalty here. That's what happens when you get stuck out there too long. You start reaching. Celebrini gets a little bit aggressive with his stick on the hands, and they're going to give him a slash.
0: Celebrini in for slashing at 19:24 of the second.

0: And so the Kings have yet another power play opportunity. They put out Byfield, Kempe, Panarin, Zuccarello, and Clark on the points. Off the draw, left point play to the right-handed shooting Clark. Sends far side of the ice, Panarin into the corner. Byfield back to Panarin, back to Clark, back to Panarin. Shot from the left circle. Pad save, Askarov. Rebound. Cleared. No, not cleared out. Truba couldn't get out of the zone, but we have a whistle. Was batted down with a stick above the shoulder.
1: Yeah. Truba launched that thing too, but Panarin, great hand-eye, knocked that thing right out of the air. But
0: it's amazing, isn't it?
1: A little bit too high.
0: As you know, Artemi Panarin has been one of the better players in the NHL for quite some time. Never drafted, which is amazing thinking about it. He had 120 points just a couple of seasons ago. He has scored 70 points or more 10 times in his career, had 84 last year in a combination season with the Rangers in LA. Off the draw, Byfield lost his glove. Sharks managed to clear it back. 10 seconds left in the second period. Maybe one more chance for the Kings on this power play. They gain the zone. Kempe throws near side. Zuccarello, not a Byfield. Toe drag, score! That was a first-class play by Quentin Byfield off the Zuccarello feed. He toe-dragged it, kind of dragged it back, and snapped it with 1.3 seconds left in the period. A power play goal for Byfield, and that makes the score of the Sharks 3 and the Kings 2.
1: Yeah, that goal stings a little bit. Kings doing a great job just getting up the ice. It's Kempe on the short side here, throws it down to Zuccarello, finds Byfield just inside the top of the circle, and wow, that was a laser beam right up above the shoulder of Askarov and down, far down. They get within one here late in the second.
0: Goal number one on the season for Quentin Byfield, and it was a beauty. It comes at 19:58 of the second period, and off the faceoff, the final 2 seconds tick off. That was just a sweet play, Zuccarello, and again, Byfield did a little toe drag on Colin Graf, just barely got it past him. And that was, as you said, a laser of a shot, just a little wrister. But it was amazing the composure he had to hold onto the puck and not panic.
1: Yeah, just, that's a goal scorer's goal right there. Changing the angle, pulls it in, pushes down on that stick, gets all of it, and puts that right up where, right by Askarov's ear, where those are extremely hard for the goalie to get that glove up there and make those saves.
0: Official word on the goal at 19:58, Byfield on the power play, his first from Zuccarello and Kempe. And so it is a 3-2 Sharks lead after two. Shots 9 apiece for the Sharks and the Kings. Totals after two. San Jose has 15 shots on goal and the Kings have 19. We'll be back to SAP Center right after this on the San Jose Sharks Audio Network. We are ready to go for the third and final period. Sharks 3, Kings 2. Crowd anticipating the faceoff at center ice as goaltender Yaroslav Askarov takes the net to our left. Puck is dropped and the Sharks have it. They start Misa's line. Misa, Toffoli, and Chernyshov with Kesselring and Nurse back on defense. Askarov plays it up the left side. Stopped by Hala. Behind the net, Trevor Moore took it away from Darnell Nurse. Tosses back to Cody Ceci, right point, feeds left side. There's a shot by Mikey Anderson from the left boards. That's a nice rebound control by Yaroslav Askarov to deflect it himself right out to center ice with the stick after making the stop. So it's back inside the King zone. Teams changing as the play goes on. Los Angeles deliberately moving it out to their own blue line, led by Panarin. Checked away by a combination of Smith and Marchment there, as Celebrini joins those two guys up front. Quinton Byfield's probably been the best King tonight in many respects. He's bodied up by Nolan Allen as he tips one in. Now Allen behind the goal line, feeds it up the left board. Smith is there to help. He knocks it forward to center. And now it's Celebrini taking a drop from Marchment. Celebrini moves in, turns clockwise, drops it back. Nice little tip by Smith. Back to the point. There's a shot by Jacob Trouba. Turned aside from 55 feet out by the goaltender Anton Forsberg. And that was making something out of nothing, wasn't it?
1: Yes, it really was. Nice work by the Sharks here to manufacture a shot.
0: Right now the Kings are back in Sharks territory, but Celebrini is back defensively as he always gets there. He intercepts a pass from Byfield and shovels it off to Wenberg, who's out there. And Alex Wenberg carries to center, dumps it in, and chases down his own pass in the corner. Oh, fed it back to Luca Cagnoni. I think Luca looked up just for a split second, lost the puck, and it came back all the way to the Sharks.
1: Yeah, it's unfortunate there. Sharks had a good opportunity to maybe take advantage of an open ice in the middle.
0: Cagnoni comes back up the right side and leaves for Graff. Graff dumps in from the blue line. Stenberg protecting the puck, knocks it free. Wennberg to Graff, left corner. Checked by Edmondson, now by Turcotte. And it'll be poked out to center ice by the Kings. 3-on-2 developing. Here's Laferriere across the line. Drop pass Clark. Back for Laferriere, but as he turns to receive the pass, it glanced off his stick. He got it back left corner. Exchanges with Clark. Laferriere on the point. Screen shot with Zuccarello setting up in front to provide that cover, and it went wide of the goal. Zuccarello behind the net. Clark, angle shot on the right side. Wide. Kept in Gustafsson. Now it's going to be Clark getting it back from Laferriere. Shoots one. Save made by Askarov, and he drops down and stops it with his glove hand clamping down on the puck. With 2:29 gone by in the third, the Sharks leading 3-2, and Askarov just settling things down.
1: Yeah, it's a couple of nice saves there by Askarov, obviously. I think Sharks maybe just got to do a little bit better job in front of their net, getting under these King sticks. They're trying to funnel a lot of pucks in the net and just have guys there for those tips in tight. If the Sharks can get under sticks, they'll be a lot better off.
0: Faceoff coming up to the left side of Yaroslav Askarov. Byfield has been one of the better players on the ice tonight. Goes up against the Sharks. And he wins the draw from Ostapchuk. Throws in deep. Perry, Byfield, side of the net. Pivoted and got the shot away from in close. That's a solid stick save by Askarov right there. San Jose got it out of the zone, but the Kings move back in. And the always pesky Corey Perry makes a stick handling move on Nurse. Drove it to the net. Easy save by Askarov. Perry behind the net. Goes for the wraparound. And it's stopped by Askarov. Rebound. Byfield near corner to the point. He gets it back left circle. Shoots one up high. Wide of a net. Can Doughty keep it in? Not this time. Puck rolled on him. So Drew Doughty, the Kings captain, goes back to his own zone. Pursued by Sherwood. He will just play catch with it alongside Gustafsson, and that finishes out Kiefer Sherwood's shift. Here's Doughty moving it out. Getting razzed by the fans, as he always has through his career. Leads it ahead to Gustafsson. Misa tied that one up. Dumped down by Trouba, though, and it's icing against the Sharks. So the Kings will take that. They'll have fresh guys out there, and the Sharks will have to be stuck with the guys that are on.
1: Yeah, and you can feel the urgency here from the LA Kings here at the start of this period. Really coming out, putting the pucks behind the Sharks D, getting on their toes, winning a lot of battles on the boards. Sharks got to tighten up here a little bit and push back. They don't want to sit back and protect this lead. They got to keep pushing and going after these Kings.
0: Darnell Nurse being recognized by the big screen and the fans cheering for his 800th game tonight. Gave a wave to the crowd from the bench. Face off. Misa loses the draw to Byfield. Kings trying to tie the game here. And Dumoulin throws it in the net. That's a position save by Yaroslav Askarov. He did not see that. The puck just hit him in the pads because of solid goaltending. And now Kempe on the point shoots. Another save through traffic made by Askarov. Rebound gobbled up and just barely cleared by Michael Misa. Sharks need to get a change perhaps here as soon as they can. Kings dump it back into the Sharks' end. Little dump there on Brant Clark by one of the Sharks. Now it's to the slot. Kempe's got time. He's got a room, and he goes to the backhand, but it's poked just wide. Rebound Panarin in the corner. Kings really pressing to try to tie this game, and San Jose playing on their heels a bit, but now they head man it out. Here comes Chernyshov up the middle. One against two. Goes to the backhand. He scores! Igor Chernyshov didn't quite split the defense, but he went to the backhand and beat Forsberg to get a massive goal at 4:08 in the third period. The Sharks 4 and the Kings 2, and the crowd erupts at SAP Center.
1: Yeah, this is a big goal by the Sharks. They needed this one. They were hemmed in their end, getting all type of pressure. Great job by Trouba behind his net, taking the time. And I think it's Toffoli who finds Chernyshov up the middle. Man, he had two guys on him, splits the D, comes in, goes to the backhand, little chip over the blocker side, and that is a beauty for Chernyshov. The Sharks needed that one. That's a big goal for the boys.
0: 4:08, the time of that goal. Igor Chernyshov's first goal of the season. He's got one goal and one assist. Toffoli and Trouba should get the assists. Tyler Toffoli, just a heads-up play to get that up ice.
1: And I love the Trouba. He didn't rush that. Under all that pressure, took his time, let the King guy get outside, finds Toffoli up the middle, and then Toffoli did the rest up the middle.
0: We are now with the Sharks 4-2 lead at SAP Center. San Jose gets the Celebrini out, line out to look for more. Here's Macklin with the puck to Will. Now into the slot. And the shot by Marchman right on. That's a big save by Forsberg, and he loses the mask in the battle for the rebound. It looked like he got hacked as well as he dropped his blocker board hand, kind of shakes it a little bit, and now we'll grab the mask to take a look.
1: Yeah, Marchman got that shot, followed it up right to the net, and it looked like maybe he just kind of clipped them a little bit as he went by. Those sometimes rattle the cage a little bit, but I love Smith there on the blue line. We see that time and time again. Celebrini comes in with speed, gives it to Smith. Smith wastes no time, knows exactly where that third guy is across the ice. Boom, puts it right on Marchman's tape. Marchman comes in with a nice shot and follows up the rebound.
0: Faceoff coming up to the left side of the Kings' goal. LA gets the draw. Doughty flips it over to LaFerriere, and he skates out. Headmans to Lawton, moves up the middle, crosses the line, feeds on the right. There's Turcotte turning away from a Misacek. Passes diagonally back to the left point. Edmondson keeps in, guns it around far side. Turcotte is there. Turcotte loses on the check, but they cover up. Zuccarello to the point. Slap shot by Doughty, deflected wide. Rebound, Cagnoni winning a battle behind the net, poking at it, but the Kings have numbers. LaFerriere gets it free. A Zuccarello drive. Oh, boy, Toffoli, what a block. What a huge block by Tyler Toffoli. That stings. LaFerriere will get it back and move it into the shark zone, but he fans on the puck. LA really pressuring to try to get closer.
1: Misa has to get it deep.
0: Yep, they turn it over here. Misa gets it ahead. Toffoli now at center, shoots it down, and Stenberg is on the ice in there to cause trouble. One against two, the Kings get it away from him. Dumoulin sends it off left side, Zuccarello, rink wide. Here come the Kings. Gustafsson shoots in. Byfield overskated it. Near side play, Graf steals it, moves out for the Sharks. Graf has a man on him in Dumoulin, so he chips it off the right boards and gets it deep from the blue line. And the Sharks look to change as the play goes on. Barkley Goodrow's on the ice. Swenberg intercepts to Goodrow. Tries to center it in front for Graf. Good idea, but the puck couldn't quite connect, and the Kings will break out.
1: Yeah, that actually got through to Graf there. Just had a stick above, too high off the ice.
0: But Aaron moves back the other way. Clark the shot. Save Askarov. Rebound Kesselring will gobble it up. Skate away from the forechecker. He bounced it off the left board smartly with Byfield on him. Now it's pushed ahead to the red line, but the Kings take over. Sharks try to complete the line change here. Offside against the Kings. Good stand up at the blue line by San Jose right there. We've got a break in the action. This broadcast is coming to you from SAP Center at San Jose. 6:29 gone by in the third. The score, the Sharks 4, the Kings 2. This is the San Jose Sharks Audio Network. Sharks 4, Kings 2. 6:29 gone by in the third here at SAP Center. 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But the main thing to remember is that the Sharks Plus SAP Center app has it all. It has the way for you to get your tickets, and it also has the way for you to listen to Sharks Audio Network coverage. Back to action here. Puck comes into the Kings zone. You get a funny feeling that the next goal is really going to decide things here. As the Sharks trying to fight for it, but the Kings getting it back. They're fighting hard. Here's Corey Perry racing for the puck. He'll get to it in the left corner of the Sharks' end. Fed it out toward the front of the net. Tipped on goal by LaFerriere. Now Perry shoots. Save made. Rebound taken away by keeper Sherwood. Corey Perry creating right there.
1: Like you can always just greasy around the net, finding that puck, getting opportunities. Askarov says no.
0: Askarov's been really good today when he's had to be. Yeah. 4-2 the score. Shots on goal 27-18 in favor of Los Angeles. Allen is back in his own zone. He's got a goal today. Feeds it ahead. Banked off the boards. Can the Sharks get it? Reaching for it, Wenberg, but he turned right and the puck went left. So the Kings recover at their own blue line. Panarin moves away from Graf. Knocked down, body check by Graf, but it's going to be a penalty on the Shark as referee Chris Schlenker saw something he didn't like on the play. And it's going to be a two-minute tripping penalty. The Sharks in a bit of trouble here on the PK at 7:42 of the third period. Los Angeles, Mark, is 2-for-2 on the power play here. And now they're about to get their third power play chance with one of the better penalty-killing forwards, Colin Graf, taking a two-minute tripping call. And the fans do not like this call one little bit.
1: No, he got his arm around him a little bit. But I think if Graf doesn't have a clean opportunity on the net, that's not a penalty. But because of the proximity of the penalty, they're going to call that one.
0: The Kings understand the gravity of the situation here. They trail by two goals with 12:18 to play, and they're on the power play. Byfield is out there with Penarden and Kempe. Clark and Zuccarello are on the points. Ostapchuk up front for San Jose. No Colin Graf. He's in the box, so Kiefer Sherwood is out there with Ostapchuk. Nurse and Trouba back defensively. Puck drop. Scramble for it. Kings have it. Near side, Panarin, cross ice. Zuccarello's got it on the right half boards. Stick handles with it on the power play for the Kings. He holds it. Cross seam pass, Panarin. Drops it back, Clark. Back to Panarin. Batted away. Good play. Good stick by Kiefer Sherwood. And now it's cleared all the way down by Trouba.
1: Yeah, great job by Kiefer Sherwood there reading that pass. Just gets a stick on it enough, and Trouba sends that thing down on the ice.
0: Down to 11:48 to go in the game. Minute and a half to go on the power play for the Kings. Nolan Allen steps up to his man, knocks the puck away, and clears. Minute 20 on the clock left on that Colin Graf penalty. Wenberg is now up front with Barkley Goodrow. Allen back with Kesselring on D. Here come the Kings on the man advantage, led by Byfield, whistling his way to the Sharks' blue line. Banking it back to the point. What a keep in by Grant Clark, but his pass blocked by Wenberg in perfect position to deflect that puck out to center. Minute to go on the Kings power play. Kempe rushes in on the left wing. Cuts to the corner. Stops. Throws it backwards. Panarin on the left point. Diagonal pass through the stick of Sherwood. An opportunity down low. Exchange of passes there. Zuccarello to Clark. Clark feeds near side. Panarin to the slot. And Askarov reaches out, knocking it away from Kempe, who was open in front. Kept in by the Kings. To the slot again. Off the stick of Byfield. Sharks get it. And Ostapchuk fans on the puck. Knocked it off to Allen. And he banks it just clear past the reach of Zuccarello. 28 seconds left on the power play for the Kings. And they put out the second unit. Laferriere steps on with Turcotte. Now it's Gustafsson dropping it back. Here comes Turcotte. Alex Turcotte through center. Across the line. Lead Laferriere. Moving in. Centering feet for Turcotte. Couldn't get a stick on it. 10 seconds left in the Kings' power play. Gustafsson keeps it in on the point. Goes to Byfield far side. He stick handles with the puck. Feeds down low to Turcotte. Takes it back from the right wing boards. He walks in. He shoots. Save made by Askarov. Rebound. Penalty is over on Graf. He gets back in, but the Kings keep the pressure on. Laferriere shot. Pad save. So calmly made by Askarov. Dropping down to the ice and hanging on with a big pile up and pushing and shoving right in front and inside his goalie crease with 10:09 to play in the third. And the Sharks on top 4-2.
1: And here's where you love the size of Trouba right there. That first shot gets through, but there's a rebound there. Trouba gets in, gets that big body in front, takes away the second opportunity, and Askarov can cover that puck up. So this is that was a great kill by the Sharks.
0: 10 minutes, 9 seconds to play in the third. Big faceoff coming up deep inside the San Jose end. Sharks with that 4-2 edge, even though they're getting outshot 28-18. And let's not forget about Askarov's goaltending.
1: Yeah, he's been solid all game, really giving the Sharks an opportunity here. The Kings love to work that down low and try to find that tip in front for that redirection. And Askarov's actually been very, very aggressive challenging those passes.
0: Face off to Askarov's left. Here comes the shot right on by the Kings, and it's blocked by Askarov and cleared back out by San Jose. Sent back the other way by LA. Orlov clears it. It's going to miss everybody. Goes all the way down, icing against the Sharks, but no problem. Everybody's pretty rested here.
1: Yeah, I'd like to see the Sharks here get a little bit more push in their game. Try to get the pucks a little bit deeper. They're spending a little bit too much time in their end. We don't want this Kings team hanging around. Sharks need to step on the gas a little bit here in the last half of this period.
0: Faceoff coming up right side of Askarov. 29-18. The shots favor the Kings, but the Sharks are up 4-2. Eric Halda goes into the circle against Celebrini. Good job by Kesselring there to get a piece of it, but the Sharks couldn't clear. A shot comes in, turned aside by Askarov off the stick of the left point man, Gustafson, and the Kings grab the rebound and send it back to the point. LA holding it. Shot. Score! That was tipped in front. Gustafson sent it toward the net from the left point. It got deflected, looked like, and it trickled past Askarov. Eric Halla in the slot was causing all kinds of trouble. He might have gotten his stick or something on it, and that makes the score. The Sharks 4, the Kings 3, with 9:39 to play.
1: And just, again, too many unforced errors by the Sharks, not getting pucks out. Kings do a good job working this back from down low up to the point. It's nothing special, just, get that puck out of the blue line, throw it to the net, and there's two guys in front. Halla gets a stick on it, and it finds it back in the net.
0: Joel Armia was also involved on that play. We'll see who they officially credit that goal to, but it makes the score 4-3. And we've got another nail-biter here in the Pacific Division.
1: Here we go. It's exciting.
0: You know the Kings are going to push as hard as they can off the faceoff. Sharks dump it in. Chernyshov with a goal and an assist today gets it deep. And he's in forechecking against Edmondson. Kings gun it around. Drew Doughty got it out to center ice. Toffoli shoots it back the other way. And it winds up behind the Kings goal line. Cleared by LA all the way down. This should be icing. And it is. So we've got a stoppage of play. Enough time for us to remind everybody that each and every San Jose Sharks Audio Network broadcast comes your way whenever the Sharks are playing. Monday will be on the air at 4:30 Pacific time. Live from Big D, Dallas, Texas. The Sharks take on the Dallas Stars for the first time this year. It's always an interesting game. We've got a lot of history with that team.
1: Oh, yeah. Good rivalry there.
0: Longest game in Sharks history still came in that building. Four overtimes in the playoffs. That was an amazing night. Right now, here comes Misa to center across the line. Lead for Chernyshov. Instead of throwing it to the net, he tried to drop it backwards to Toffoli. Not a bad idea, but the Kings read that and knocked it away. Toffoli gets the head man on the left wing side. Stick handles, gets bumped a bit, but shoots one in. Gave a shot to Lawton on his way back. He didn't like that as it's fed behind the net. And they're making their way back toward the benches on the change as we got the whistle there on the play. Toffoli did not like the fact that he got bumped after letting the puck go. And we've got a stoppage and a break in the action. 8:47 remaining, third period. This broadcast is coming to you from SAP Center at San Jose. The score, the Sharks 4, the Kings 3. This is the San Jose Sharks Audio Network. Every Sharks goal means more for our community. 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It's a great program. It's been going on for a long time, and many thousands of dollars have been raised to help the community. Off the draw, Sharks win it. Wenberg to the point. Trouba the blast. Wide rebound inboard, Karam. There was a space open, and Stenberg was there. An excellent defensive play by Mikey Anderson of LA kept the puck away from the net. And now Stenberg getting back and making a defensive play of his own to get puck possession back for the home team. Sharks with a 4-3 lead. Here comes Stenberg to Wenberg across the blue line from Trouba. Wenberg riding off the play, falling down there in the check from Lawton. No penalty called against Los Angeles. And the fans just trying to compare to what happened to the Sharks a few minutes ago.
1: That's exactly what I was thinking. Graf just got the exact same penalty there.
0: LA's going to get the puck back. 8:04 to play. Tight Pacific Division matchup. Every point important in the division this year. Kings on the attack. Byfield down the right. Slips by Goodrow's check. Throws it behind the San Jose net. Turcotte got it over to Panarin. Near side. Shoots it toward the goal. Good block by the Sharks' Ostapchuk, who chops it off the right boards, and Sherwood gloves it down. Sherwood's ahead of the red line. Slides it down the right boards, deep into the zone. Goodrow in forechecking. It came back to the point. Kesselring feeds in front. Here comes the shot on it. Goodrow, save made. Sherwood a rebound, and it didn't go. This fourth line's done a really good job when they've been out there at times today.
1: Yeah, they've had a great night. Actually, what a play by Kesselring to find, was that Ostapchuk off the back end there?
0: Really, it looked like Goodrow to me, I thought. 23-63. Sometimes you can't see from up here.
1: It's my dyslexia. Thank you.
0: But that right now the Sharks have the puck. Nurse is in his own zone. 800th NHL game for Darnell Nurse. Only his second for the Sharks. Tosses to the right, Cagnoni. Has a man open on the left. Put the puck off the stick of Marchment. And it will be taken back by the Kings. Brant Clark cruising ahead. Back across the Sharks' line. Weaves to his left. Dropped it back. Gustafson sends to the right. That was intended for Zuccarello. Blocked by a stick. Coming back the other way, Celebrini. Carries to the red line. Backhands one in. Marchment in forechecking. Digging for the puck. Got it to Smith. Reaching for it. Went off his stick behind the net. He spun to try to get it, but it was out of reach. And the Kings get a break. They move to the Sharks' line. 6:34 to go. Third period. Thrown to the net there by Laferriere with a man in front in Holla. Stick save made by Askarov. Rebound. Celebrini grabs. Leads Smith. Gets to the red line. Shoots in. And the Sharks make the change. Tight.
1: Yeah. 6:15 here left in the third.
0: 4-3. Sharks lead the Kings. LA has had the better of the push here lately in the third period. That's always a concern. Right now, Tyler Toffoli getting back defensively. He's played hard tonight. Worked it free away there from Trevor Moore. Moving up the left side is Misa along with Chernyshaw. They use the speed and the energy to get up to the blue line, but a return feed for Misa is off his stick. Here come the Kings back into the Sharks' end. Corey Perry, the wily veteran, grinding it out in the near corner. Along with Moore. Moore bodied up by Truba. Puck skips free. And the Sharks get it back down the ice. No icing on the play. Forsberg, the goaltender, out of his net. Knocked it away from Misa to the near boards. It's another good body battle win there by Mikey Anderson. And he gets puck possession back for LA. Pressure by Graf there, but Byfield shrugs it off. Now throws it off the left boards. Giveaway. Taken away there by Wenberg. Moves into the King zone for the Sharks. Cuts behind the net to the near boards. Then reverses the puck behind the goal line. And right there it's taken back. Stenberg throws it across the rink intended for Graf. Another great defensive play by Los Angeles. Right in front of the net as Mikey Anderson tips that puck out
1: maybe
0: of action.
1: Just a little too cute there. I would have liked Stenberg just take one or two more steps and just fire that on net. Tries to be a little too cute. Doesn't find him in the back door.
0: 5:11 to play, third period. This broadcast is coming to you from SAP Center at San Jose. The score, the Sharks 4, the Kings 3. This is the San Jose Sharks Audio Network. 5:11 to go, third period. 4-3 to score. Sharks 4, Kings 3. That's the situation here, folks. Another tight matchup. It's going to be like this each and every game because it is the National Hockey League. A faceoff coming up deep in the Kings zone. Byfield has been the Kings' best player going up against Wenberg on the draw. Wenberg wins it, but unfortunately it goes through everybody and slides all the way back to the Sharks' end. Oh no, giveaway by Allen. Byfield, cross ice, Panarin shot, score! Turnover by Nolan Allen. At a critical moment in the game, the Kings get it to Artemi Panarin, and this game is tied up 4-4.
1: Yeah, Nolan, puck comes down the ice, just unfortunately from the faceoff, Sharks can't get a hold of it. And Nolan Allen's coming back, and he's got pressure, good pressure there by Kempe up on him, and just doesn't get enough of that. Good, nice read by Byfield coming in, picks that puck up the blue line, and finds Panarin down by the dot for a one-timer, and unfortunately Askarov can't get across fast enough and slides underneath the legs.
0: Tough situation there. As this comes at 10:21 of the third. Make that, I'm sorry. Panarin getting his second goal of the season. Assisted by Byfield. And so it's all even at 4. Sent all the way down by the Sharks on goal. Stopped there by Forsberg.
1: I'd rather Ellen actually takes that puck, goes behind the net, because he's pretty deep in his end at that point. Takes that puck behind the net, use the net as a screen, maybe come up the other side instead of blindly trying to just bank that off the boards and out. Give the Kings credit for getting up the ice and picking that puck up before it gets out of the blue line. But Sharks are in one now here.
0: They sure are. Off the faceoff. Cagnoni, the shot, stick save made there by the goaltender. 14:59, by the way, the time of that tying goal for Los Angeles. San Jose gets it back. Celebrini twist. Dishes off left side. Orloff moving in deep. loses on the check to Armia. Celebrini's backing him up, gloving down the clearing attempt on the point. He stick handles in traffic, feeds in the corner to Smith, left side, back to Orloff on the point, winds up, drives one. Good block by Armia, knocked it wide with a stick. Marchment grabs the rebound. 4:07 left, third period. 4-4 the score. Kings intercept the pass, clear it out, but Celebrini's the first guy back as the Kings change, and Macklin gets the puck off to the right. Here comes Cagnoni into the zone. Drop pass, Orloff feeds on the left wing. Grab that. Thrown toward the goal by Chernyshov, but it's blocked by Anderson. Celebrini loses control, gets it back, sends in the direction of Tyler Toffoli, knocked back the other way. Moving in now, Misa, back to the point. Here comes the shot by Kesselring. That whistle just wide with Toffoli in front.
1: I think Toffoli got a stick on that, actually. The deflection just missed.
0: He's played well tonight. Right now on the right wing boards, work free. Misa trying to work it free. Kesselring couldn't get it. If he's a left shot, it stays in the zone. But it was poked at by Zuccarello when it's down the ice. Little Archer Zerbe imitation there by goaltender Yaroslav Askarov.
1: Yeah,
0: had a man on him, threw it away.
1: I thought that might be icing, but Askarov came out and decided to play that. Not sure if it maybe deflected off someone's stick earlier.
0: And here's trouble because it's icing the other way against the Sharks here. So now 2:52 left in regulation time. A huge faceoff coming up deep inside the Shark zone.
1: A couple Sharks out there hunched over, a little bit tired. Kesselring's got his stick on his knees.
0: What's the feeling like when you're going into a face-off like this when you're dead tired, like after an icing?
1: Oh, man, it's a win the face-off at all costs. Let's see if Wennberg can pull this one back and get out of their end here.
0: Face-off dropped. Who has it? Sharks have it. Kesselring. Stick handles to the near boards. Slides a pass out. Taken by Graf. He's checked immediately by Gustafsson, but he tipped it across the Kings' line. 2.5 to play, regulation. Kings with the puck. You have to say LA's had the better of the play in the third period, don't you?
1: Yeah.
0: They dump in, but Orloff back to calmly get it from Byfield. Sends ahead up the middle. Taken there by Wennberg. Exchanges with Graf, and Wennberg getting it back on the tip into the offensive zone. But as he turns with the puck, he lost it. And the Kings regain again. Again, LA with better puck possession in the third. Sharks change on the fly with 2:13 left in regulation. The Kings need a change too. Grant Clark got to the red line and dumped it in deep. Right side of Askarov, lifted out by Trouba. Gloved down now by Halla, who got credit for that third LA goal on the tip. And the Sharks pick it back up. Marchment knocks it in. Celebrini giving chase with Doughty back to get it for the Kings. Drew Doughty, the LA captain, winds a backhander around up to the red line, grabbed by Trevor Moore, turns, crosses that line, and shoots the rest of the way down. Kesselring's back to get it, knocked it around with Smith's help out of the zone. Zano needs a quick line change here. They better hurry up because here comes LA. Knocked into the offensive end by Edmondson, but the Kings are also changing on the fly. Stenberg tipped it off the left board, smartly getting it out of the zone. Wennberg picks it back up, put it off a King stick, and gets it all the way down the ice. And the Sharks can complete the line change as Graf tries to get it on the right wing but can't. Cleared by the Kings. Minute 15 left in regulation. Trouba holding out of it, slides over far side, and knocked by Orloff, kind of behind Wennberg there, or make that Stenberg, couldn't reach the puck. So the Trouba now comes up and bodies up his man, Turcotte. No icing on the play as a result as it goes all the way down. Less than a minute remaining in regulation. Nail-biting time here at SAP Center in a 4-4 time. Trouba exchanges with Orloff. Orloff lifts one from the red line deep into the right corner of the King's zone. Anderson back there with CeCe. They gun it around. Cleared back out by Lawton. The beat LA chance wafting from the crowd. As the Kings have the puck, the Sharks need some extra energy here in the final 34 seconds. But here come the Kings. Perry down the left wing side, trying to tip it through Kesselring. Can't do it. Misa trailing the play, grabbed it, backhanded it up the boards, too far for Toffoli to reach. LA kept it in. Dumoulin got it now to the near side. Uh-oh, turnover. And a shot there toward the net by Lawton from the left side is stopped by Askarov in a clutch save. Turnover there by the Sharks. Here comes Lawton moving in, shooting it. Pad save down low by Askarov. 6 seconds left. The Kings looking for more, but Darnell Nurse keeps it away from Corey Perry, and they battle it out in the far corner for the final seconds of the period. That's it for regulation time, and wow, the LA Kings put all kinds of pressure on. Sharks at a 3-1 and a 4-2 lead, but goals by Haula and Panarin in the third make it a 4-4 tie, and that's where we stand at the end of 60 minutes of play. We've got a break in the action. We'll be back for OT next on the San Jose Sharks Audio Network. Here we go. Overtime at SAP Center at San Jose for a second consecutive game. In the third period, the Los Angeles Kings had 15 shots on goal for a three-period total of 35. The Sharks had 8, a three-period total of 23. But it's all tied up at 4, with the Kings getting 2 goals in the third. Haula and Panarin at 10:21 and 14:59. And here we go with OT, with Byfield out there for the Kings against Wennberg on the faceoff. Sharks have Wennberg, Celebrini, and Trouba out there. Zuccarello, Byfield, and Clark for L.A. Faceoff won by the Kings. Comes all the way back on net. Sticked aside by Forsberg, who's in goal to our left in the overtime. Here comes Byfield taking the handoff, moving to center across the line, moving to his left, curling counterclockwise, flips it through Celebrini. Here's Clark moving down the right boards, puts on the brakes there against Will Smith, moves it back and skates out of the zone with it to regroup. Fans don't like this tactic in overtime, but it does work. And LA's got it in their own zone. They're just trying to keep Celebrini's line on the ice for a long time and get him off without doing anything with it. Byfield with the puck, cross ice. Zuccarello moves in, stick handle shot wide. That didn't miss by much. Celebrini's back to control. Sharks really need to change here. Macklin, Celebrini taking his time to move out. Kings putting fresh skaters on. Cagnoni's on the ice with Celebrini. Here's Celebrini down the right, cross the line, little drop pass, but Cagnoni missed it. Will Smith back in the neutral zone to get it, and Celebrini gets off. Wennberg is on the ice to replace him. He will cycle back, so it's Wennberg and Cagnoni jumping on the ice to replace Smith. Now Stenberg. Here's Wennberg across the line. Shoots one from the right circle, and a save made on his knees. A good stop in the butterfly by Forsberg. He hangs on.
1: Yeah, nice zone entry there by Wennberg. Gets the speed up, comes in the neutral zone, pulls that puck, uses the defender there as a screen, and Forsberg has to come up with a nice save.
0: Well, here we go. Sharks had a 4-2 lead. They had a 3-1 lead earlier. The Kings have fought back twice.
1: Stenberg and Cagnoni both on the ice here. The youngsters, along with the veteran Wennberg.
0: Energy and experience together. Off the draw, Wennberg gets it. Stenberg trying to kick it in the skates. Can't control it. Good job by Doughty to knock it behind his own net that one-on-one.
1: Yeah.
0: Little learning experience there.
1: Veteran play.
0: Long pass ahead for L.A. Laferriere just jumping on, reaching for it. Cagnoni stays with him as he chops him behind the net. But Laferriere circumnavigates the Shark zone. He has it. Drop pass near side to Haula. Haula will drop it over near side. Gustafson goes against Cagnoni one-on-one. Drop pass Laferriere. Staying with Laferriere is Wennberg. Laferriere puts on the brakes on the right circle. Wenberg's on it. Laferriere lost his balance. Then he backhands out the center and heads back for the Sharks or the Kings bench. Here comes LA's Panarin. He's so dangerous against the Sharks. Had the tying goal. Now he's going to go for the winner. Here comes Panarin across the line. He's got Kempe for the drop pass. Kempe moves in behind the San Jose net. Kempe and Panarin out there with Doughty. Here's Kempe to Panarin. Shoots from the left circle. Stick save made by Askarov. Rebound sent up the boards, but it's out of the zone for Kempe. And all the way down to the Kings end. And the Sharks change three players quickly. Coming out of the ice, Kesselring, Chernyshov, and Celebrini. Here comes Doughty leading the attack. Slips by Chernyshov down the left. Across the San Jose line. Turned it back, but going back to center ice is Byfield, and he will cycle all the way back to his own blue line as the Kings get the change. 2:20 left in overtime. Very tactical OT so far. It's Byfield. Stick handles with the puck for L.A. Drops back in his own zone. Takes a return feed from Zuccarello. Moves down the left wing side behind the defense. Shoots one, save. Rebound. Kesselring knocks it out of the slot over to the corner and pokes it up the near boards. Good play by Kesselring right there.
1: And Sharks just can't get possession of the puck here. Kings have had possession for most of this overtime.
0: 1:55 left on the clock. Here's Byfield leading the way in for L.A. On the left side, stick handles. Checked by Celebrini. Lost his footing. Celebrini steals it. Macklin takes off. Celebrini to center. He has Kesselring on the right. Cross the line. Celebrini gives near side. Chernyshov. Score! Igor Chernyshov from Macklin Celebrini. And the Sharks win it in overtime. 5-4. And this crowd is going berserk at SAP Center. What a finish!
1: Unbelievable. You gotta love it. Celebrini, who else? When you need some life, Celebrini. Great job on Byfield, who's been a great player all night for the LA Kings. Who is it? Celebrini goes in there, checks him off the puck, grabs it, heads up ice all the way, decides to do it himself, gets in over the line, finds Chernyshov on the dot for a one-timer. Chernyshov does a great job just getting that puck on net, finds the net underneath the pads. Sharks, what a goal, big win.
0: Time of the goal, 3 minutes and 18 seconds of overtime. Final score, Sharks 5, Kings 4. Igor Chernyshov, his second goal of the night, end of the season, his third point of the evening. Macklin Celebrini getting his second assist of the evening to win it for San Jose. Final shots on goal in overtime, 2-1 in favor of the Sharks. Final shots for the game, 25 for the Sharks and 36 for Los Angeles.
1: And I love this play by Celebrini. Just full speed, hits the blue line, stops up a little bit, lets those D back off into the zone as Chernyshov gets in his one-timer position and then finds him down the dot. What a shot by Cherny.
0: San Jose is now 2-0, both on the season and in overtime. An OT win against Florida on opening night. Another overtime win after a strong Los Angeles comeback in the third. Final score tonight, the Sharks 5 and the Kings 4. Los Angeles falling back to 0-1-1. But I think that Coach Peter Laviolette will see this effort as an improvement over what happened in Colorado.
1: Yeah, you really got to give the Kings credit. They had a lot of resilience coming back in that game. Third period, I thought they were by far the better team. Sharks were maybe playing a little bit too defensive. Not until the Kings tied it up did the Sharks step on the gas a little bit. But got to give it to the Sharks. Very resilient team right here.
0: A lot of confidence, a lot of energy. The combinations are working quite well. And now we've got a road trip coming up for the Sharks against Dallas and then against St. Louis on Monday and then a couple of nights later in St. Louis.
1: Yeah, it's nothing like heading out on the road. But what a start for the Sharks. Huge, get these two at home. Just build confidence. There's already the electricity around this team. Obviously higher expectations than the past couple years, and it's great for them to get these two wins under their belt here early, build some confidence, then take it out on the road and keep coming together as a team.
0: Final score in overtime, Sharks 5, Kings 4. We got more coming up on the San Jose Sharks Audio Network.
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0: I'm Dan Rusinowski, along with Mark Smith. Final score in dramatic fashion, the San Jose Sharks 5 and the LA Kings 4 in overtime. That is a rousing way to begin the Pacific Division schedule at home, and the Sharks have found a way to entertain the crowd and scaring the coaches a little bit by allowing a couple of comebacks. But you got to credit LA, too, for working as hard as they could, as Florida did when they were down.
1: Yeah, and you know, if you look at the Sharks, I don't think that they had their A game today. It was just kind of one of those games where they seemed to be fighting the puck a lot, bouncing over their sticks. Couldn't really get the flow of the game going. I don't think maybe they had most of their legs tonight, a little bit slower, but man, they found a way, and a couple goals, big goals in the second period there, and found a way to just keep pushing the Kings, and when they got the opportunities to capitalize on those opportunities and keep that lead, give the Kings credit for hanging around and giving a big push at the end there. But Sharks take it to the overtime, and man, that is a nice feeling for the Sharks to get that win. That's a very heartfelt win.
0: Well, the Sharks are 2-0 on the season. Los Angeles is proving to me that they are not going to give up this season when everybody is counting them out because of the retirement of Anze Kopitar. And that's obviously an interesting situation. But tonight, a big win for the San Jose Sharks. And Ivar Stenberg picked up his very first National Hockey League point with a brilliant play to get it out to Tyler Toffoli on the power play early in the second period. Ivar joins us. Ivar, what are your thoughts on your first two NHL games? Incredible action, great drama, and two wins. How does it feel?
3: Yeah, it feels good. It's been two fine games, but it's going up and down, but I feel, it was a good game today.
0: One thing that people always ask guys that come in from Europe is that you have to adjust to the slightly smaller ice surface here in North America when you're playing in the NHL, along with playing against the best players in the world. How has that adjustment been for you?
3: Yeah, it's new. The smaller rink and play against like top players every game, it's pretty hard, but I learn every day, and I think it's going in the right way.
0: Ivar, tell me a little bit about your assist. You fed the puck perfectly to Tyler Toffoli. How did you see that play?
3: Yeah, I got the puck from Mac, and I saw Toff on the back door, and I just passed it, and yeah, happy it went in.
0: What do you make of the physical play, the fact that you are facing a rival, the Los Angeles Kings? You play them four times this year. Do you feel the intensity out there?
3: Yeah, it was a tough game. But I think we play okay, and nice way to win.
0: Well, now you get to go out on the road and face Dallas and St. Louis. I want to congratulate you for your first two games in the NHL with your parents in attendance, especially for your first game. Fantastic job. Thank you very much for joining us.
3: Thank you so much.
0: That is Ivar Stenberg, the 19-year-old who is enjoying life in the National Hockey League. He picked up his first point today with an assist on a Tyler Toffoli power play goal, and the San Jose Sharks got a win in overtime on an Igor Chernyshov tally at 3:18 of the extra session. Final score, the Sharks 5 and the LA Kings 4 in overtime. We will come back with our instant replay coming up next on the San Jose Sharks Audio Network.
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0: It's time for the Sharks instant replay of another outstanding result at SAP Center at San Jose. For the second consecutive time at the Tank, 17,435 fans sold out the building. They watched a dramatic finish, and the Sharks win in overtime, this time against the Los Angeles Kings by a 5-4 score. Here's how it all happened here at SAP Center. Early in the first period, Yaroslav Askarov once again was asked to make a couple of big stops, and one of them came against the guy on the ice who was probably the best player for Los Angeles all night long. Quinton Byfield came in all by himself, and Askarov was there. It's taken there by Artemi Panarin, bumps it ahead. Here's Byfield moving in, gets on the defense, makes the move, and he tried to stick handle it through goaltender Askarov. Askarov came out and gave it the old Johnny Bauer and got a little piece of the puck and then dove on it and held on. Great save by Askarov. Nice little poke at the puck, too, to challenge the shooter with confidence. He has been playing with confidence since the start of the year.
1: He has, and he made some great saves, especially early on in this game. I love the aggressiveness that he had. That one comes out and makes a great save and really kept the Sharks in it tonight.
0: But it would be the Kings' power play that would strike first at 15:50 of the first period. A seam was open for the Kings to throw it across the rink, and Adrian Kempe, who scores a lot of goals that way, knocked it in. It's centered there by Byfield, but it gets through everybody, held in. Now it's Panarin left wing side across the ice. They score! Another chance for Kempe. The Sharks got in trouble there, and Kempe knocks it in to make it 1-0 Los Angeles. A pretty solid power play goal for L.A. You heard Byfield starting on that play. He drove to the net, causing just a split second of indecision and the opening of the seam across the ice. Weak side winger couldn't get back. Kempe got his first of the year from Panarin and Clark. That was a power play goal at 15:50, making it 1-0 Los Angeles. And I'm sure that that will be in the video room tomorrow after practice to go over how to handle that.
1: Yeah, Yeah, it's you know what, you're down a guy. You know, that's going to happen. They're going to find seams, but that offside forward, you got to come back. You got to take away that box, and Nurse gets pulled down a little bit. Just, they don't need much space. These guys are so good. They find that through the seam, and anything through the box is when the coaches, they don't like that. And that's a one that they're going to have to go over in the video room.
0: So 1-0 Los Angeles at the end of the first period, but the power play would strike back for the Sharks early in the second, as San Jose put a man in the box for Los Angeles after Alex LaFerriere responded to a body check by Luca Cagnoni near the end of the period, roughed him up at the end of the period, got the penalty for it, and that resulted in a play that led to Ivar Stenberg's first NHL point and Tyler Toffoli's first goal of the year. Cagnoni not afraid to jump in deep. He grabs that puck. 15 seconds on the power play. Here's Celebrini. Now to Stenberg, shooting it in front. Tip score! Looks like it's going to be the first goal for Ivar Stenberg. Toffoli had his stick down, and the Sharks have tied it 1-1. Toffoli getting the stick on it at the last second, and what a beautiful throw to the net by Ivar Stenberg. Toffoli did get his stick on it. It's credited for him for his first of a year. Stenberg's first NHL point. Celebrini is first of two assists on the game. A power play goal at 1:48, and so it was 1-1. So after that, the Sharks had Kiefer Sherwood on the ice, jumping on the change. Just a few minutes before, he turned over the puck with a cross-ice pass in his own end that did not go in. But this time, the exact reverse happened, and LA's feed was intercepted and converted by Sherwood. Going into forecheck, Goodrow trying to finish his check, but CeCe slipped by. Now a steal by Sherwood. He scores! Kiefer Sherwood intercepts a diagonal pass in the King zone. A cardinal rule, you don't do that. Sherwood read it, and he snapped it home for his first of the year at 9:52 of the second period. The Sharks 2, the Kings 1. That was a big goal at that point in the game. It kind of turned the tables a little bit.
1: It did. You could kind of feel that the LA was having a lot of energy, a lot of momentum, and what a great read by Kiefer Sherwood. Obviously, you mentioned he did that earlier in the game, and man, he made no mistake. He buried that one with a beauty.
0: Unassisted goal for Kiefer Sherwood, his first of the year at 9:52 of the second. Sharks 2, Kings 1. Nolan Allen had an up-and-down game, and this was the up moment at 12:32. Igor Chernyshov, stick handles up the middle, gains the zone. Lead on the left for Misa, drops it back. Here's Nolan Allen moving in. Score! Nolan Allen getting the little drop, walking forward and snapping it ahead. It trickles off of the goaltender Forsberg and goes in, and the Sharks lead 3-1. First goal as a Shark for Nolan Allen, assisted by Michael Misa and Igor Chernyshov. The start of a memorable night for Chernyshov, who ended up with 2 goals and 1 assist. But for Nolan Allen, a good moment in the game, ending an 18-game played goalless drought that dated back to when he was a Chicago Blackhawk back in December of 2024, when he scored at the United Center against the Seattle Kraken. Allen, as we said, would have a bad moment later in the game, but this was his good moment. It made the score of the Sharks 3 and the Kings 1. Then, after that, Quentin Byfield started to take control. From about the halfway point to the end of the game, LA had the better puck possession. They had the better opportunities. Yaroslav Askarov was holding his ground. But Quentin Byfield was a man that could not be stopped. And with a penalty called on Macklin Celebrini at 19:24 of the second period for slashing, the Kings only had a few seconds to try to make something work before the end of the frame. But because of Byfield, they did. 10 seconds left in the second period. Maybe one more chance for the Kings on this power play. They gain the zone. Kempe throws near side. Zuccarello, not a Byfield. Toe drag, score! That was a first-class play by Quentin Byfield off the Zuccarello feed. He toe-dragged it, kind of dragged it back, and snapped it with 1.3 seconds left in the period. A power play goal for Byfield, and that makes the score of the Sharks 3 and the Kings 2. What amazes me is that players in the NHL can make decisions like that when under total pressure, with time being a factor and with a man on you. Colin Graf is a really good penalty killer, and he was trying to stick check the puck away from Byfield, but he just kind of toe-dragged it back for a second, kept his composure, and boy, he snapped the laser past Askarov for his first of the year. Matt Zuccarello, who got him the puck, got the primary assist, and Adrian Kempe, his second point of the game at 19:58 of the second period. Only 2 seconds on the clock. That made the score of the Sharks 3, the Kings 2. Power play goal for Byfield, and LA was back in the game.
1: Yeah, and those are so hard as a goalie to save those. You pull it around the guy, so he pulls it in, grasps, using him as a screen, gets it in tight, and then when you get that in so tight, you can really load up your stick by pushing down on it, and it comes off that stick like a rocket. And he put that, gets it in tight, and then when you get that in so tight, you can really load up your stick by pushing down on it, and it comes off that stick like a

0: pass, but he went to the backhand and beat Forsberg to get a massive goal at 4:08 of the third period. The Sharks 4 and the Kings 2, and the crowd erupts at SAP Center.
1: What a moment for Chernyshov, his first of a couple in this game. First goal of the season. Tyler Toffoli, presence of mind, got him the puck with a head man up the ice. Jacob Trouba won the puck, getting the second assist at 4:08. But the Sharks with a two-goal lead realize that it's not like any game in preseason. In the regular season, it's the NHL. And it doesn't matter what lead you have, the other team is going to fight back as hard as they can. And for the second consecutive third period, the opponent did at the Shark Tank. Eric Halda would be in front of the net on this play at 10:21 as it came toward the goal, and he would get a piece of it and make it a 4-3 game. LA holding it. Shot. Score! That was tipped in front. Gustafsson sent it toward the net from the left point. It got deflected, looked like, and it trickled past Askarov. Eric Halda in the slot was causing all kinds of trouble. He might have gotten his stick or something on it, and that makes the score. The Sharks 4, the Kings 3, with 9:39 to play. It was Halda who got his first goal on that tip. Gustafsson the assist, and Brant Clark also assisted at 10:21 of the third to make the score the Sharks 4 and the Kings 3. Believe it or not, Los Angeles would tie the game. An unfortunate moment for Nolan Allen, who had scored earlier, as Quentin Byfield stole the puck away, and he got the puck to Artemi Panarin. Wennberg wins it, but unfortunately it goes through everybody and slides all the way back to the Sharks' end. Oh no, giveaway by Allen. Byfield, cross ice, Panarin shot, score! Turnover by Nolan Allen at a critical moment of the game. The Kings get it to Artemi Panarin, and this game is tied up 4-4. Second goal of the year for Artemi Panarin, and it was assisted by Quentin Byfield. And all of a sudden, the Sharks were on their heels again as LA outshot the Sharks 15-8 in the third period. Askarov with some solid goaltending, but San Jose, unfortunately, watched the Kings even the score.
2: Yeah, you know what? That's a play where I kind of wish Allen would have maybe taken it back. He could have taken it deeper in his zone instead of like forcing that up the play. But you got to give the Kings credit. Byfield did a great job getting up the ice, just keeps that into the blue line. And when you do that, there's a lot of real estate in front of you, and he took advantage. Comes right down Broadway, elects to pass to Panarin, who's wide open on the far dot there, and Panarin makes no mistake.
1: And so, 4-4, end of the third period. It went to overtime. It was tight. It was tactical. Both teams delaying a little bit, trying to get the other team tired and off the ice. The Kings holding onto the puck and moving it back to their own zone when Celebrini was out there to waste his time on the ice surface. But then Celebrini got back at the right time, and at 3:18 of overtime, he would get the puck over to Igor Chernyshov for the game winner. Check by Celebrini, lost his footing. Celebrini steals it. Backlund takes on. Celebrini to center. He has Kesselring on the right. Cross the line. Celebrini gives near side. Chernyshov. Score! Igor Chernyshov from Backlund Celebrini. And the Sharks win it in overtime. 5-4. And this crowd is going berserk at SAP Center.
3: What a finish. Igor Chernyshov from Macklin Celebrini in overtime. A couple of things about that, Smitty, from my view. Number one, how did Macklin get that extra burst of energy to take off at that moment? That was number one. Number two, he had a choice. He could have gone on his forehand to the right side to the right-handed shooting Kesselring. But he knew that Chernyshov, also a right shot, was coming down the left side. Maybe a better angle to shoot. He's also a forward. He got him the puck. And what a goal.
2: It was an amazing effort. And you know what I loved about the Sharks is you got to be patient in overtime because you can't force anything. Because when they have possession, it's so hard to get that puck back. But they were patient. They stayed in good defensive posture. And when they had that opportunity, man, give it to your captain, right? Boom. Celebrini takes Byfield, who had a great game, takes him off the puck. Turns it up the ice. He knows he's got him beat. So now it's an odd man rush. Has 200 feet to think about what he's going to do. I love the fact that he gets full speed up to the blue line, pushing their D back. As soon as he gets into the blue line, I actually loved doing this when I played. Coming in with full speed in the blue line, and then as soon as you get in over that blue line, you stop up a little bit. That lets their D-man back off, and it gives you a little bit more space to work with. And, man, he did it perfectly.

0: perfectly finds Chernyshov on that dot. It actually allows Chernyshov to get in spot in the right spot there for that one-timer, and Cherny does the rest with an absolute bullet.
1: And so, Chernyshov with 2 goals and 1 assist, plus 3 on the night, a brilliant game. Tyler Toffoli was a big part of this contest against his old team, had 1 goal and 1 assist. Macklin Celebrini, a couple of assists. And let's not forget about Yaroslav Askarov. Gave up 4 goals. However, he faced 36 shots, had 32 stops, including 13 of them in the third period.
0: And some high-quality ones right in front. There was a lot of backdoor tips. He made some great saves. Very aggressive with his stick. Guys coming through the crease, being aggressive, cutting guys down. And he was a big factor tonight as well.
1: Final score in the hockey game. The San Jose Sharks 5, the LA Kings 4 in overtime. The Sharks are now 2-0 on the season. They're 2-0 in overtime, and they move on to take on Dallas on Monday and St. Louis a couple of nights later on the road for their first trip of the year. Los Angeles falls back to 0-1-1 on the season. Tough start for the Kings, but they definitely improved from their first effort against the Colorado Avalanche. That's it for our Sharks Instant Replay. 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
1: Final score, San Jose Sharks 5, LA Kings 4 in overtime. Igor Chernyshov, 2 goals, 1 assist. Macklin Celebrini, 2 assists. And Tyler Toffoli, 1 goal and 1 assist. Those are among the top players in the game. There are 3 stars in the game, and they are presented to us by Toyota. Proud sponsor of San Jose Sharks hockey. Toyota, let's go places. And with the stars, here is Mark Smith.
0: Well, tonight's third star had a very solid game. Tyler Toffoli, 1 goal, 1 assist, couple points. Plus 2 on the night, 3 shots. He looked good all night with a big goal in the first period from Ivar Stenberg, getting his first point of his career. Second star tonight, Quinton Byfield for the LA Kings. He was all over the ice tonight, played a heck of a game, 1 goal, 1 assist, 2 points, 22 minutes of ice time, 4 shots, 65% in the faceoff circle. He was a big factor for the Kings tonight. He's the second star. But tonight's first star from the Sharks, Igor Chernyshov. What a game he had with 2 goals, 1 assist, 3 points on the night, plus 3, 15:43 of ice time, and of course, getting the big overtime winner. He is your first star for the Sharks, and the Sharks ended up winning 5-4 in overtime.
1: So what is it about Mark Smith doing color analysis on the Sharks Audio Network and the Sharks getting an overtime win?
0: I don't know what it is, but I think we had a couple big games when I've been on here. One against Vegas, I'm sure that you remember.
1: It's one that everybody will remember. For those of you who forgot, Smitty was with me on that fabled night, Game 7, Vegas and the Sharks at SAP Center, with the famous 5-minute major penalty and the Sharks' victory in overtime on that memorable goal by Barkley Goodrow. Tonight, it was a memorable goal as well. Maybe not so memorable, but Igor Chernyshov will remember it for a long time because it was a great setup by Macklin Celebrini, and the Sharks found a way to get a victory. We'd like to thank everybody for tuning into our broadcast tonight. We remind you that whenever the Sharks are on the ice, we're right here on the air giving you all of your best play-by-play coverage. 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We're everywhere, and you can tune in and find us whenever the Sharks are playing. 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Meanwhile, we thank everybody who makes our broadcast possible off the air. Our on-site engineer tonight was Ryan Carlson. Our studio engineer at Network Central is Brian Welsh. For Mark Smith, I'm Dan Rusinowski, reminding you of tonight's final score. In overtime, the Sharks are 2-0 on the season as they win it over the Los Angeles Kings 5-4. Tune in to the next exciting broadcast of Sharks Hockey coming your way on Monday as the Sharks hit the road for the first time against the Dallas Stars. Until then, thanks for joining us and so long from SAP Center.
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0: Hey everyone, welcome to a brand new edition of The Undercurrent. I'm Tara Sloan. I hope everybody is having a great holiday season. During the 2017-2018 season, the NHL introduced the Willie O'Ree Community Hero Award. This was, of course, named after Willie O'Ree, the first Black player in NHL history, and the award honors individuals using hockey to positively impact their community, culture, or society, and it was created in conjunction with O'Ree's much-belated Hockey Hall of Fame induction. Well, in 2023, the format shifted to award one Canadian and one American winner. Today, I'm going to introduce you to last season's Canadian winner. Brent Dodging Horse is a member of the Tsuut'ina Nation in Alberta. He was a star on the Hitmen, Calgary's WHL team. He was a former minor pro player, also a former world rodeo champion in steer wrestling. Yes, you heard that right. Now, inspired by his own experience with racism in hockey, he founded the DH Ranch educational program using horses to teach Indigenous culture, respect, and a greater appreciation for fellow hockey players, regardless of their race, ethnicity, or skill level. I have met Brent on a few occasions. He's one of those people. He has an aura. He is a teacher through and through. This is my conversation with Brent Dodging Horse. Okay, well, first of all, Brent, congratulations on the award. The last time I saw you, we were at an event in Calgary in the spring, and I think you had just received the nomination. And now you are the Canadian winner of the Willie O'Ree Award. What does that mean to you?
1: Well, the award got delivered to the res, to Cattle Dip Road,
0: yeah,
1: and right to the ranch, and it purposely was delivered there to inspire the youth, the Indigenous youth, and just to show people that if you put your mind to it, you can do anything in this world. And it was hard for me to accept this award because I never did it. I never set out for a recognition. I did it for a purpose, and the purpose was to educate the sports world, to empower our Indigenous youth, and to build allies amongst Canadians and amongst the people of the sports world. And that was so important to me. I was like a racehorse with blinders on. I just become very determined to make a difference.
0: I mean, you were a high-level hockey player, and it took you a long time to come forward to talk about your own experiences with racism and discrimination. What was the catalyst for this, you know, to know that you actually needed to do something about it?
1: Well, it was probably quite a few years ago. I found my voice to speak up and my voice to really challenge myself on what was bothering me inside. And there was a lot of things that happened to me in my sports career or in school, or mainly in hockey, that really bothered me. Mm-hmm. And until I dealt with those situations internally, I felt good about talking about discrimination and racism in sports, and I wanted to share my story. And I was inspired by a person, a youth, that just told me to tell your story. Don't be afraid of it. And that's when it started. So started talking to organizations, Western Canadian Scouts, hockey camp. And then from there, went right to the Flames. And that was, I don't even know if I was prepared to go right to the NHL and speak to, you know, the likes of the late Johnny Goudreau, and Tkachuk was on the team. And, you know, just, I think there was over 550 people that we trained throughout the CSEC and the Calgary Flames and the Wranglers and the Prospects and also the Calgary Hitmen. So talk about getting thrown into the fire right away.
0: What is it like expressing that experience in person? Because, you know, I've heard a lot of people talk about the importance of really personalizing these experiences, right? Not sitting a team down and watching a video, but having a conversation with you. What is that exchange like when you are talking with an NHL player about your lived experience that they didn't know anything about?
1: Well, It's tough to put into words. I think I've cried. Mm. I've laughed. I was emotional. I was heavy. But that's the reason why we do it in person, is because it's real. It's not made up. Mm-hmm. It's coming from the heart and coming from my experience. And to put three or four scenarios into my presentation, wife being an educator, my whole family on my wife's side are into education. So how we built it was, you have 35 to 45 minutes to have your impact and tell your story. But after you tell your story, it's important that you have real stats. We talk about the Canadian history. We talk about Indigenous sports. We talk about traditional games. And we also talk about Canadian demographics of cities and First Nations, and then we give them tools how to be an ally. And when you come across discrimination or racism, I call it the butterfly effect. When you do come across it and you get the butterflies, it's important to say, that's not going to happen here, or we don't talk like that anymore, and stop right there. And it's important to be an ally, because, you know, the world of diversity and these cities or metropolitan areas are almost to the point where they're 60-40 or 40-60. And, you know, it's the uncomfortable situations that we have to learn how to navigate through. And that's what we do in our presentation. And I'm very lucky to have good partners like the Flames believe in the program. Mm.
0: When did you figure out that combining your history with horses and rodeo and hockey and traditional learnings, that this was going to be something that could help kids in this holistic way?
1: Well, I really believe it all goes together. Mm-hmm. And the reason why it goes together is because it's the true authentic story of myself, Brent Dodgenhorse. And when he really goes back to it, it was hockey's a traditional game. There's two nations in Canada that claim to invented the game, and it goes back hundreds and hundreds of years. And that game was meant to bring everybody together, and that's what it's doing today. And to have horses to be a part of it, horses are, in my mind, one of the best teachers, because they teach you about, you know, the four F's, the blind spots, and in discrimination and racism, when it happens, most times people go into the fight mode, the flight mode, freeze or fawn. They hide behind coaches or parents. So that's why horses are very important. And one of the big things when discrimination or racism happens, the big word is the C word, communication. Mm. Coaches, parents, teammates, it's important that we communicate. And 90% of our communication is done through body language. So that's why the horses were very important to this program, teaching athletes, teaching allies, and just really thankful to my family that helped and people that inspired build this program. And it's a collaborative effort. It's not just me. It was everybody around us.
0: Mm. Well, can you go a little bit more in depth? Like, I'd love to know, you know, if a group of youth come to DH Ranch, like what did they do? Like what are the exercises they're put through?
1: Yeah, there's groups are different. There's sporting teams. Mm-hmm. So sporting teams will come for team building. And then we obviously put them through the Indigenous 101, what we call Indigenous 101. And we talk about the culture and the history and the territories, the horses, go through smudging protocols. And then we do Indigenous team building. So there's over hundreds and hundreds of team building games that are played on the land. and we put them through team building, which is meant to bring them together with culture, drumming, singing, different types of games that are all played on the land. And then we use horses. Horses are the ones that teach communication. And throughout each one of these programs, we talk about my sports background, what I've been through, how to be an ally, how to say, if you ever are in a sticky situation of diversity, here's how to go through it. And the very important part at the end is we talk about the lived experiences, and we have a sharing circle, and we talk about our experiences. And that's the most important part, is because in our culture, there's the teepee, and there's the four main bases that keep the teepee up, and the ribs. So everybody's equal. Nobody's above, nobody's below. And it's important to have that conversation. And that's how we do team building. Of course, if they come to the ranch, they get that experience. But if I go to a school, we do team building, and we do talks, and we really just talk about diversity, and we have a program. So 35 to 45 minutes, because my wife being a teacher said, you only got 35 minutes, then their attention span's going to be somewhere else. So
0: right.
1: pretty grateful for the advice that I get from the family that are educators. So
0: Yeah. Why that is as the parent of a teenager, that is certainly wise advice. What kind of conversations do you have with other people who are doing, you know, similar work or work, you know, that is very much geared towards making hockey a safer space, and the space, you've said that 95% of your hockey experience was amazing, but it was this 5% that was so difficult and, causes a lot of marginalized people to drop out of hockey. So what conversations are happening kind of with other people who are doing similar work as you?
1: Well, I think keeping the lines of communication is open. I get emails on the weekly, if not daily, what my kid been through, how this process didn't treat him fair, how he got kicked off the team, how the organization hasn't taken this diversity or racial issue to a certain point. They quit hockey. Trying to, just help parents or help organizations navigate through policies, because really in Alberta or Canada, I wouldn't say they're struggling with it, but they haven't got it right. Mm. And I really believe that if we work together to overcome this and truly make hockey and people around the diverse areas accepted, I think we can get there. Let's just say we've come a long way since I played hockey. When I was playing in the dub or playing minor hockey, it was way different, but we've definitely come a long ways.
0: But I know your daughter also endured racism, in her our hockey experience as well. So, yeah, you're right. I mean, we're not there yet. This podcast goes out to, an international and North American audience. So what kind of work do you see happening south of the border?
1: I really see a lot of good stuff happening. Like Akeem has his program. Obviously, Next Shift. There's a lot of programs in the U.S. that are advocating for BIPOC, and that's very important. They're starting to do inner city movements and talks, like more geared towards ball hockey and, the New York area. And there's a lot of BIPOC females that are making, really good not statements, but they're good role models and good spokespeople, like Sarah Nurse and obviously Bridget Laquette. Mm-hmm. They're doing good things. And the Professional Girls Hockey League is just absolutely doing amazing, because they're talking about identity, which is very important, and they're talking about open topics that never were talked about 5 years ago. Yeah. And they're educating people, and they're not afraid to be themselves. And that was one thing when I was playing hockey is I was almost like scared to be myself because I'm Indigenous, I'm brown, and my skin color is different. I have to blend in, but I'm so happy, and I am so, I don't even know the words, but these young people just get diversity now. To me, I think there's a lot of work to do in the older generations, but they're starting to come around, and there's an older generation and a younger generation. They have to be able to work together to get to that, the end goal.
0: And you said, you know, you had the, your award delivered, you know, very strategically to the res. And like when you have Indigenous kids who come and do your program, how does it help them sort of reclaim that identity and their pride in their identity?
1: That's very important, because a lot of these kids that come to the ranch or come to the program, their strength and resilience is unbelievable. And, you know, I see the undercurrent issues that they've dealt with, like whether it was they lost a parent or whatever they deal with in sports or school, I see their struggles, but I'm trying to lift them up. I always think of them as little tiny eagles, and we're helping them fly. And that's so important, is because these kids, and not only the Indigenous kids, but the non-Indigenous kids that want to learn about our culture are so eager to learn. And that's why we emphasize being on the land, learning about the culture, learning about the horses. And sports are a very important part, because you don't have to have a letter on your jersey to be a leader. It's important for everybody just to be a leader in diversity and have the right tools to step up when you need to.
0: I should mention there's another program that you're involved with, the Seven Chiefs Hockey Program. Can you talk about that a little bit?
1: Yeah, it's very proud of that. My cousin Kyle is currently the manager of that program. It's a program that was developed by the nation, former leaders, managers, and kind of formed from the people. The Seven Chiefs is named after the seven chiefs of our nation. Obviously, the love for hockey. The old timers had the love for the Boston Bruins, so that's why the colors are the Boston Bruins colors. And Kyle runs a youth program, skating program, mentorship program, morning, afternoon, evening, weekend programs. They compete in big tournaments, and he's doing awesome stuff there. So where I come in is I just talk about youth mentorship and talk about diversity. So he does the hockey on ice stuff, and I'm more the classroom guy.
0: You know, Brent, if a kid is listening to this, because all ages listen to podcasts these days, and they're experiencing, you know, something that they're uncomfortable with in a locker room, you know, how do you get up the courage? Because we know that, you know, they're, especially kids, are just so, you know, it's a mob mentality, right? You don't want to separate yourself. You want to be part of the group. You want to be part of the team. So what is your recommendation if somebody's listening to this and there are things that are making them uncomfortable?
1: I think there's a step process that you have to kind of evaluate. Like, did that just happen? Or did that kid just say that? Or did that coach just make a comment about my skin color and my diversity background? Or I don't think that was right. And then after you evaluate it, then you have to approach it of, hey, that's not right. We don't say that here. And what I usually do is have somebody come with me or talk to the coach. So you stand up, or whether it was in the fans. So then you're actually making that stand and reacting. And a lot of times they're going to have policies in place of let's deal with it in 24 or 48 hours. If it's not dealt with in 78 hours or a week or two, then you're going to have some issues there. And after that, it gives you an opportunity to hear both sides of the story and, you know, come up with a team conclusion. But the very, very important part is reconciliation or reconciliation. Mm. And they have to come up with a resolution. And that resolution may be, sorry, and maybe I made a mistake, and maybe I'm going to learn about your culture. There's obviously every organization is going to have different types of policies, mm-hmm. but that last part is very important, because you can't let those comments or discrimination go on and haunt your team, because it won't be a team. And that's the very important part. And always, you know, be open to, you know, having a mediator or somebody coming in to mediate it, because some people do make mistakes, and I've made mistakes in my life, and I made comments that I shouldn't have, and so has my dad, but we talked about it. Mm. And that's why it's very important to talk through it.
0: I mean, I'm not trying to fill your inbox any more than it already is, but, you know, would somebody be able to reach out to you for some advice if they needed it? I know, you know, Hockey Equality does kind of the same thing. They'll step in and do some mediation when necessary. So I don't want to make it easier.
1: But, no, yeah. All good. DHRanch44.com. Go to our website. I've been doing it for 5 years. And I mediate between teams in White Rock, BC, coaches. I just got a call yesterday from an association that there was some racial comments that happened, and one player got kicked off and got kicked off the team. So I'm trying to advocate, find solutions, and educate not the higher-ups, but the administrators that, you know, there's maybe some loopholes and policies that at the end of the day, we just want the kids to play and be good leaders and be good kids. I'll ask you, what is the stats of a Canadian making the NHL?
0: Slim to none. I mean, you tell me, but I mean, you know,
1: probably 0.1.
0: Sure. Yeah. Yeah. I mean, it's really small. Yeah.
1: Very, very, very slim. And the ones that make it, you know, their dedication, hard work, and man, they're Canadian heroes. But the ones that don't make it, it's important that, you know, playing hockey just for fun, playing hockey for the tools and to be a good teammate and to be good leaders. So that's why we're doing it. We just want to empower the kids to be good leaders and good people, because they're going to be policemen, they're going to be firemen, they're going to be, you know, podcaster.
0: Yeah, I mean, even in speaking to, you know, NHL alumni, when they talk about their favorite memories, I mean, obviously, you know, winning is great and playing in the NHL is great, but so many of them are friends and close to the kids they played minor hockey with, because that's where you know, that's where the community builds. So I'll end with this, Brent, for you. At its best, what makes hockey so amazing?
1: Oh, man, the people. The people, the atmosphere, the smell of ice, the Saddle Dome going crazy. Just certain things, playoffs, you know. I just fell in love with the game when I was young, and I still love the game today, and I want to be able to give back in any way I can. And I'm getting to the point now where I want to expand the DH Ranch diversity program through hockey, and I just want to keep learning and give back to all kids.
0: Brent, it is always a pleasure to talk to you. I hope we get to do it again and again. And I really, from the bottom of my heart, thank you for the work you do. It is so important.
1: Thanks, Tara. Appreciate it. Good luck with your team, and hope to see you guys make the playoffs.
0: Yes. Yeah, me too. Thank you. Thanks, yeah. Brent. Really, thanks for taking this time.
1: Yeah, take care.
0: I want to thank Brent for his very precious time. That was just such a lovely conversation. If you want to find out more information about DH Ranch and the work that Brent and his family do, dhranch44.com. There's contact info there, and I think he's serious. If you're looking for some help in trying to navigate some kind of situation, I think he will be there for you. No, I know he'll be there for you. What an amazing man. Thank all of you for listening, and happy holidays to everybody, whatever it is you celebrate. This is the last episode of The Undercurrent for 2025, so I'll wish you a happy new year, and I will be chatting with all of you in 2026. In the meantime, keep your sticks on the ice and your fins above water.

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1: Cunnan gets it back. Rink wide. Will Smith takes the shot. He scores! First NHL goal for Will Smith at 6:52 in the first. And what a rocket of a shot. Snapping the puck from the left wing corner. Top shelf. Sharks 1. Blackhawks nothing.
2: We're very pleased today to welcome Will Smith into the Sharks spotlight, an opportunity for Sharks fans to get to know one of the big parts of the San Jose Sharks' present and future. And Will, I want to go back to the way, way back in the very beginning when you were growing up in Massachusetts. Tell us a little bit about your family.
3: Yeah, I grew up in Massachusetts, Lexington, and I think the whole family was in 2 miles of each other, so it was fun growing up there and played for the Boston Junior Eagles, and then obviously moved on ever since then, and now I'm here.
2: When did you first start playing?
3: I think I probably started skating when I was probably three or four.
2: And who else played hockey in your family? Did anybody else play?
3: No one played, just me.
2: So what did dad and mom, were dad and mom athletes?
3: Yeah, my mom swam at Creighton University, and then my dad grew up playing basketball and baseball, and then my mom's family has a long history of sports there too.
2: Right. She's from the Comiskey family that owned the White Sox and have a whole pass of people in Chicago. So you've got two big sports towns that you really are from.
3: Yeah, I am. I love Chicago, too, so it's awesome.
2: So when you first started playing, when did it become apparent to you that you had a special talent?
3: I'd say when I was probably 11 or 12, I kind of started to realize that this could kind of be my thing, and I loved it, so I wasn't going to stop anytime soon. And yeah, I think that's what my dad would say, too. I think we were at the Quebec tournament is when I kind of really realized that I could kind of stand out from the other kids.
2: Why don't you tell us about that Quebec tournament, the opportunity for young kids to internationally get out to a different place and to play against fellow age kids. So what was that like for you? What was that experience like?
3: It was awesome. It was probably the most fun tournament I've ever been in. So going in there and get to play in the big NHL rink, and there's 10,000 fans there, and you got to be ready to go, though, because you lose twice, you're out. So it's tough, but I think it was one of the most fun tournaments I've been in, you know, going bobsledding and doing all that stuff was quite fun.
2: How did people react to you by then? I mean, I'm sure you started getting some interest from higher-level teams at that point when you were at the Quebec tournament.
3: Yeah, I had a great tournament there, and ever since that point, I think that's kind of when I started to, you know, lift off, and then I got introduced to Kent Hughes and then St. Sebastian's, and then the national team. So it was kind of all followed in place after that.
2: Well, that's the progression I want to go into. Kent Hughes is now the general manager of the Montreal Canadiens. But how did you get introduced to him, and where did that all start?
3: I mean, his kids always played in the Boston Junior Eagles program, and they also went to St. Sebastian's. So growing up in the area, you know everyone in the youth hockey game around you. And so after that, I got introduced to him, and we were at the same high school, obviously, and then he ended up being our coach and my advisor, and I was a GM.
2: The U.S. hockey program has changed a little bit with the National Development Team program in Plymouth, Michigan, which you were a part of. But before, the big route was to go to prep school if you could go. I went to Canterbury. Kids go to Choate, Hotchkiss, Avon, all those schools. But what about St. Sebastian's? It's always had a big reputation for producing outstanding hockey players.
3: Yeah, I loved it there. Spent 3 years there, and three of the best years of my life. Just still have friends till this day from there, and it's all boys Catholic school, and there's just a brotherhood there. I think you can ask anyone who went there is how much they loved it, and still some of my best friends that I still see till this day from there, and I'll always be appreciative.
2: Well, that's also where you got introduced to the Greer family, isn't that correct?
3: It is correct. Yeah, I played on the same high school team as Jaden.
2: And, of course, Mike was an assistant coach of the team for 1 year that you were there. And then you, of course, went on to the U.S. National Team Development Program in Michigan, as we talked about. That's a place where the best of the best can get together and play in the U.S. Hockey League against other outstanding players. How is that different from prep school?
3: It's much different. I think you have 23 kids coming from 23 different teams who are all the best kids in their team. So you got to find your way to find your place in that team. So I think that's one reason that a lot of the guys that come out of there are so good is because every single day you're playing against the best kids your age in the United States, so you have no choice to take a day off.
2: Did you happen to get in contact in any way with Macklin Celebrini during some of that time or not?
3: I did not. We played each other a couple times, but we never said a word to each other.
2: But he was played for the Chicago Steel, as I remember. So you would have played them in the regular season?
3: Yeah, we did.
2: So here we are, these two young guys that are so highly touted, both choosing Boston schools. You have a big family in Chicago, so you might have been swayed to go to a school closer to there, but here you are at Boston College. I want to talk about the BCBU Harvard Northeastern tournament, the Beanpot tournament. That's such a big, big part of culture in Boston hockey circles. Was that a big, big draw for you to choose a school like BC, or was it more because so many members of your family went there?
3: First, it was probably my family, but growing up, I went to the Beanpot every year, and every Boston kid will say that's a reason they wanted to play at one of those schools. And I only got 1 year and lost in the first game, which was tough. But besides that, I went to BC, obviously, because of my family.
2: Who else went there?
3: Everyone. My dad, his three sisters, grandparents, all my cousins, so my sister.
2: Now, did your dad grow up in Lexington, too, or another part of Massachusetts?
3: Lexington.
2: That's a big hockey area, too, but it's also an area that's steep in history of the United States. I remember when I was in the Boy Scouts, I went and hiked on the Isaac Davis Trail, Lexington to Concord, where the Revolutionary War started. Is that still part of the culture there?
3: It is. My family wakes up 4:30, 5:30 in the morning, goes to the reenactment every year, and this year's actually the 250th anniversary, so it's going to be a big celebration.
2: That's the kind of a thing that draws a community together, isn't it?
3: It is. It's going to be quite the celebration this year.
2: So, here you are at BC. You're playing for another legendary hockey program. You're getting involved in the Beanpot. You said you had the one game. But you started there, and you had to adjust to playing at a higher level for the first time. Tell us about that experience and about how you grew into the leading scorer in the NCAA.
3: Yeah, I think if you go back and look at my stat sheet, I kind of had a little bit of a slow start there too, and you just got to stick with it. And I think we went to World Juniors, had a good tournament there, won gold, and after that, I just kind of lifted off and had a great end of the year, but fell short at the end.
2: By that time, of course, you're getting attention from people like Kent Hughes, who's your advisor at this point. You're probably starting to hear that NHL scouts were running around and watching you play. How did you deal with all that?
3: I think the whole draft process is, you know, obviously, you got, you're 17, 18 years old, and you got these teams coming to talk to you, and you know, it's a dream. It's a dream come true, but you want to make sure you enjoy it, and it's a lot of pressure, but enjoy it and have fun with it.
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2: We're visiting with Will Smith in the Shark Spotlight today. Will, of course, is obviously one of the big parts of the San Jose Sharks' present and future. Going from BC and deciding that you were going to turn pro, how difficult a decision was it to make that?
3: Yeah, it was probably the hardest decision I've had to make, just kind of leaving a school that I love so much, and my family went there, and last year was awesome, and we had a phenomenal year, and obviously, like I said, we came up short, which was tough, but leaving there, it was really tough for me, and I'm obviously paying very close attention to them, and rooting for them.
2: What about the school experience, too? I mean, BC is a challenging institution. It's a Jesuit school. They have a lot of expectations on the kids that play sports there.
3: Yeah, it's very tough. I think that's something they don't take lightly there. You got to make sure you're going to class and getting your good grades. And but I loved it, the whole part of it. I think enjoying going to class was something that me and my friends liked doing. I mean, coming from the U.S. team, we were in online school, so getting to go back in the classroom was actually kind of fun for us.
2: That's interesting. So when you were on the U.S. team, you didn't go to a direct high school. You were always online?
3: We were. We did school at the rink.
2: How did COVID affect you?
3: Affected me. I mean, U14 years when COVID hit, and we were actually the number one seed for the Nationals. And I actually bleached my hair and got a mullet, and then it got canceled a week later. So I was pretty mad about that. And yeah, it's a funny little story. I don't think anyone knows about that, but that happened. And then after that, the season kind of shut down. And I think the next year I went to the U.S. team. So it was, as you know, the next year I went and played St. Sebastian's. The year after that, I went to the U.S. team.
2: It's kind of interesting how COVID seems to have happened just yesterday, but now it's starting to get into the distance. Yeah. But I want to talk about the mullet. Tell us about how that happened and what you were doing.
3: Yeah, I've done it twice. I did it before the quarterfinals in the Hockey East last year, and I had one of my worst games of the year, so then I shaved it off and had two of my best games of the year. So I've had kind of a love-hate relationship with the hair.
2: So therefore, if you maybe get into a slump, you're going to shave your hair next time?
3: Yeah, usually if I change something dramatic, it's usually I want to change something up.
2: What's your theory about what a perfect hockey player is? Who were your heroes growing up? I know you were number two because of Brian Leetch. That's been a documented story. But tell us about that and about who else you looked up to.
3: Yeah, I mean, I think a lot of people know about the whole Leetch story now. And I love the number two, but I think growing up it was Patrick Kane or Pavel Datsyuk. Those guys just very silky and smart and I think very underrated that they could pick pucks off of guys and kind of manipulate guys with their brain.
2: We're moving forward a little bit, but what was it like to play against Patrick Kane?
3: It was pretty crazy. I think lining up against him at a draw was something that was kind of like out of a dream. It was pretty cool.
2: Was he aware of any of that feeling from you, or did you talk to him after the game? You ever have a chance to meet him?
3: No, I don't. I have no idea if he did. We didn't speak, no.
2: That'd be pretty neat if that ever happens at some point. I know that does happen occasionally in the National Hockey League. Obviously, being from Boston, you're probably a Bruins and a Red Sox fan, maybe probably Celtics too. What's it like being a Red Sox fan when your mom's entire family is probably all Chicago White Sox?
3: Yeah, it's tough sometimes, but I'm Red Sox here through and through. But every Boston sports, I think you could ask me anything, I'd probably know the answer. Pretty lucky growing up in the area. I wonder how many parades I've been to. It's pretty cool.
2: It is pretty lucky, but obviously also the culture of Boston with the weather, with everything else, they get the community together with sports. Coming to the NHL and coming to the West Coast, do you see some of that in San Jose?
3: Yeah, I think East Coast and West Coast, there's obviously many differences, but I think in San Jose there's a big hockey contingency of, you know, these fans are very loyal and obviously, we're at the bottom of the standings right now, but you can still tell that they're pretty fired up when they're in there, and it gets loud in that arena.
2: Well, it got pretty loud when the Sharks beat Boston for the first time in your career. That had to be a big thrill, too.
3: Yeah, that was pretty cool.
2: Your style of hockey is to outthink the opposition. That's a big part of it. How do you get yourself to understand, like a chess grandmaster, what five moves ahead are like, where the puck is going to go? How does that happen for you?
3: I mean, it kind of just happens on the ice, to be honest. I think I've been doing it my whole life, and you'd say I could tell you how to do it, but I can't. It just comes naturally, and something I just kind of always been skilled at.
2: The interesting thing is that players like yourself that have success like that oftentimes have coaches, other mentors who do tell you things that help you. Has that happened for you, and who are those people?
3: Definitely, I think a lot of my coaches, they've all been helpful, and at the U.S. team, Dan Muse, and I've already touched on Ken Hughes. He was awesome too. So I think I take a little something from every coach I've had and try to use it in my game.
2: So now you're in the National Hockey League. You get an opportunity to sign a contract. You did that. You made that tough decision. By the way, do you think you might finish school?
3: I'm gonna finish school. Yeah.
2: Awesome. How do you think you're gonna do that?
3: Well, I've promised a bunch of people I'm gonna do it, so I gotta hold through on that, and BC's great with that too. They're forget the amount of years you have to finish, but they give you a bunch of time, and they're there to help whenever I need it.
2: Well, I've got a story for you. Tony Granato, who used to play for the San Jose Sharks, you probably have heard of him, eventually coached the University of Wisconsin, and he had promised his mother that he would finish school when he turned pro, and so he graduated, and there's a really famous picture of him in a cap and gown with his mother, which I think is so awesome. And, of course, it happened the day after his daughter graduated from college. So they had a big weekend for the Granato family. But wouldn't it be neat to have your mom, Colleen, pose with you with a cap and gown to say that you finished school?
3: It would be, and I think I'm going to make it happen.
2: I think that's great. And it's not like they would not welcome you to go work out there in the summer if you took summer courses, right?
3: Yep, they're very welcoming. I can do it online, too, so it would be good.
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2: We're getting to know Will Smith here. When you first come here and you turn pro, and your relationship has to change a little with the game, because now you're playing for a living. You're playing a kid's game. It's still fun. You get an element of that in college, but you get a little element of the work. But now it's really work. How long did it take you to adjust to that?
3: I think I'm still getting adjusted to it. I think being so young, you like you said, it's still a game you love, but you're playing for it's your job now, and you're playing for a city, so you got to be ready to go every night and still love the game every night and enjoy it and have fun with it. But It's definitely more, you got to take more pride in it and be ready to go.
2: So I want to find out, when you first walked into the San Jose Sharks dressing room, what are the things that you noticed and who were the people that you were really looking to for guidance?
3: Obviously our older guys, Tyler Toffoli and Granlund was here, not anymore, but they were awesome the whole year. And whatever questions we had, or they were always telling us stories or stuff like that, it was fun being around them, and they've been great to us.
2: Also, you got to know Macklin Celebrini, obviously, quite well. You spend all this time together. You're in the same age group. You played against each other, BC versus BU, all kinds of things going on there. What about Macklin and about your relationship with him and how much that helps you in this pro career?
3: Yeah, it helps me every day. I think he wants to get so much better every day, and so do I. So there's a lot of competitiveness between us, and just makes the other guy better. So it's a lot of fun being around each other, and hopefully for a while to come.
2: You had one season of college hockey playing against each other. What was that like?
3: It was good and bad. I think we had some big rivalry games and 1-2 in the country, so it was pretty cool. And we go back and watch the YouTube videos of those games sometimes. It's pretty cool, and it's just awesome to watch.
2: Also, there's just a history between the two schools, the different cultures slightly, BU being on Comma Avenue and BC having that gorgeous campus and Conti Forum versus Aganis Arena. I mean, I go back to Walter Brown Arena when that was the home of the BU Terriers, and that whole atmosphere draws the whole young people together too, doesn't it?
3: Yeah, it was pretty crazy being around school at that time. I think people were lining up for games or early in the afternoon. There was just a school pride about it. I think all year we were pretty much top two in the country, and it was amazing being around it. It was you could just have that feeling on campus on a game night, and just through the tournament too, everywhere we went there was a huge BC crowd, and like I said earlier, we fell short, but it was amazing season.
2: We know that you're a great hockey player, but I understand that you've played some other sports too. You could have been a quarterback. Is that true?
3: I like to say that. I need a couple more inches, but yeah, I can throw the ball.
2: I've seen you throw the ball. It's pretty good. You can also throw the basketball around, kick the soccer ball around. You and Macklin have unbelievable soccer tournaments before you even get on the ice every game. Is that a way to help prepare just for the competition?
3: Yeah, I like to say so. I think we started that in training camp and then just carried on, so it's going to be probably a thing for a while now.
2: When you leave the ice, you go back to a home where there are four sons, a great family. Patrick Marleau was a Hockey Hall of Famer. He's got his jersey retired here in San Jose. Played 20 years in a Sharks uniform. Tell us about what that relationship means to you and how you've enjoyed living there.
3: Yeah, it means everything to me. I think I've touched on it many times of how lucky I am, and I'll always appreciate them taking me in. And it's like I'm part of the family, so it's pretty crazy just watching movies or hanging out with the kids, playing knee hockey, playing board games with the family. And when I go there, it's kind of step away from the rink unless I want to talk hockey with Patrick, and he'll answer anything I have. But besides that, he's awesome to me.
2: Well, you also have something in common in one sense, because you were fourth overall, right? Macklin is first overall. A little bit more press attention maybe sometimes on him. But Patrick played in the shadow in a way of Joe Thornton, who was first overall, and then they later became teammates, as you two guys are. I don't know if that makes any difference, but don't you think that you can relate to everything that he's gone through?
3: Yeah, I mean, I would say maybe a little bit, not too much. I mean, he's had kind of a hell of a career, and obviously he's had a Hall of Fame career, like I said, and if I could do anything remotely close to that, it'd be pretty amazing. And even in the house, you see all of his trophies and gold medals. It's pretty cool, and something, he uses motivation that I want to do that.
2: What does it mean to you to win a Stanley Cup?
3: It would mean everything. I think that's the number one. That's what you dream of as a kid, and I've probably reenacted that in my basement 1,000 times, and getting out to have a chance at it's going to be pretty special.
2: How exciting is it to see this organization developing all of these young players together at the same time so that you can not only make a run at the Cup, but you can do it for a lot of years?
3: Yeah, it's great. I think if you look at these teams who have been winning, that's how they do it, and you got to get a good young core to come up with and kind of develop at the same time, so it's going to be a lot of fun.
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2: Will Smith joins us in the Spotlight today. What's been the hardest part about turning pro?
3: obviously the on ice is tough, but I think off the ice you got to make sure you're mature, and once you leave the rink you're on your own, so it's not like college where you got class and homework to do. You got to figure out how to take care of your body, and every night you're playing the best players in the world, and they're grown men, so you got to be ready to go.
2: Wouldn't you say that that's one of the areas that Patrick and his family really help you the most with?
3: 100%. I think having a family here, it's been awesome, and getting to go home and kind of just relax and hang out with them is really nice to just kind of get away from hockey.
2: So in your first year in the NHL, earlier in the season, we traveled to Chicago, and there were at least 50 members of the family that were there. How did that feel to have that kind of support and being on the ice and hearing the national anthem played in a place like the United Center and playing against the Blackhawks? That had to be a big thrill.
3: Yeah, it was amazing. Chicago's my second favorite city besides Boston, and I love the Blackhawks growing up, obviously, because of Patrick Kane and how good they were. So playing there was pretty amazing and something I've been dreaming of for a while.
2: Well, that's really a great thing, because these are teams that you could probably play in the playoffs. And could you envision the ultimate scene of beating the Blackhawks in one series and then going playing the Bruins in the finals?
3: Yeah, that'd be out of a story. That'd be pretty cool.
2: So what are your goals now in the next couple of years to develop as a player? How do you feel your year has gone, and how do you see the coming years?
3: Yeah, I think as the year's gone on, I've continued to get better, and something I've been continuing to try to do is just every game get a little bit better. And but I don't think I'm even close to where I can be at in a couple of years, and just every game try to get better. And obviously over the summer, taking time to hone in on different stuff and develop and make sure when I come back for training camp, I'm ready to go.
2: Do you think that the experience of going through an 82-game schedule, especially since the so-called load management has ended, basically you're playing all the time, do you think that that's helped give you an idea of how you might have to slightly tweak your training in the summer to be more ready?
3: 100%. I think one pro of coming and signing in the NHL this year was getting to see what the games were like and how many games you got to be playing every year. So now there's no waiting period. I already know what it's like, and I'm going to be ready to go.
2: Well, one thing you have to do is you have to be able to play a lot of hockey in a short amount of time. I mean, in college, it's Friday and Saturday, and you train all week and go to school, which is really a great way to develop. But here, you might play four games in a week. You might not have practice because of the travel in the Western Conference. How have you adjusted to that?
3: Yeah, it's a crazy difference. I think you just said it perfectly. It's four games in a week, and you're flying in and out of cities every night, so you got to get used to that, but a lot less practice. But during the week, make sure you're getting your body, your games in a week, and you're flying in and out of cities every night, so you got to get used to that, but a lot less practice. But during the week,

0: and golf here during the course of the winter era. What, have you gone to Pebble Beach yet?
1: I've been up the Monterey Peninsula, but I haven't played Pebble.
0: How about Court d'Aval? Have you played that yet?
1: I have.
0: And your thoughts on that?
1: It's obviously nice because our owner owns it, and it's a great course, so.
0: Yeah, it's a beautiful place. That's certainly a place that I like to promote. Go to Court d'Aval and you'll really have a great time with the food experience and with the hospitality, but the golf is really spectacular. What about the hockey atmosphere in San Jose? You briefly touched on that. You talked about how you're feeling the love from a really solid fan base. But do you also see the opportunity that when the Sharks do return to prominence, what it's going to mean to the city?
1: Yeah, it's going to mean a lot, I think. All the former players, I mean, Patrick and Jumble and all of them have said how crazy it is and selling out every night and how loud these fans can get. So I think pretty much every guy said in playoffs is the loudest building in the league, so trying to get it back to that.
0: We're looking forward to that. We really appreciate the time you've spent with us today, Will. We're really happy that things are going well for you. We encourage you to keep on improving and keep on becoming a star player because that's where you're going, and we really wish you the very best.
1: Thank you.
0: Our thanks to Will Smith for joining us today. Until next time, I'm Dan Rusinowski.
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0: On today's episode of Where Are They Now, we bring you a daily double. From our special 1991 Club podcast, we bring you two conversations I had last season with Teemu Selanne, one of the greatest goal scorers in the history of the NHL and author of a book titled My Life. We'll also talk to Markus Ragnarsson, one of the great defensemen in Sharks history who continues to influence a generation of young defensemen in the Swedish Elite League. Let's find out where they are now. Today, we speak to one of the greatest players to ever wear a Sharks sweater, Hockey Hall of Famer Teemu Selanne, who's the author of a brand new book published by Triumph Books called Teemu Selanne, My Life. Teemu was one of only two Sharks players to score 1,400 points in his career, and he's the only one to date who has scored more than 600 goals. He holds the distinction of being the all-time leading scorer against San Jose with 51 goals, 48 assists, and an incredible 99 points. Because of that fact, it makes perfect sense to note that it all started for Teemu on October the 8th, 1992, when he scored his very first career goal, against the Sharks, of course, at the Cow Palace in Daly City. Right here, 1-1 the score. Sharks on the attack in the offensive zone. They're killing a penalty with a minute and 19 seconds to go in the bench minor for too many men on the ice. But Sullivan's pass is intercepted. Now Winnipeg on the move to center. Zhamnov gets around Sullivan, walks into the slot. Backhand shot right on. Save is made by Hackett. Rebound to the near boards in the San Jose zone. Zhamnov right on it. Gets it back to Housley near

0: Board feed now to Tkachuk. Back for Housley on the point. Taps to the near side. Solani. Back to the right point to Housley. Back to Solani. Top of the circle. Winds up. Shoots one. And he scores! A screenshot by Timo Solani on the exchange pass from Phil Housley gives Winnipeg a power play goal and a 2-1 lead.
1: That was Solani's first of an incredible 76 goals that he scored for the Winnipeg Jets when he won the Calder Memorial Trophy as Rookie of the Year in the NHL. Tamu reflected on that smashing NHL debut.
2: It was something that I wasn't expecting. Like we're talking about, like when you come over from Europe and you come to the North America, you never know how long it takes to get used to different things. So I just wanted to find my place in the team, and I knew I can play well if I get the good chance, and I got right away the best players to play with, the first power play and everything. So the table was ready for me, and obviously I was so hungry, and I always tell that it's like snowball going down a hill. I just got more confidence and more confidence.
1: Solani was 22 years old when he finally arrived in North America full-time in 1992, 4 years after being drafted 10th overall by the Winnipeg Jets in 1988. He had been to an NHL training camp as a teenager, but he realized pretty quickly that it would take some time to get up to speed with the National Hockey League.
2: I don't know if I came over for training camp when I was 18, and I was not sure if I would be ready to stay that time. I think the guys these days are so much more ready right away. It's a different culture. There's so many moving parts where you have to find out where you live and how to find the car and how you open the mail and the garbage and electricity and like those are just the off the ice things what you have to do a lot. But then obviously on the ice, like you said, it's a smaller rink, faster game, more physical, a lot of traveling. I think the traveling was actually a surprise for me how hard it was, and how many games we play every week, and it's a bit more grinding, and I don't think many players can say that they feel great the whole season when they start. You always little bit hurt or a little bit tired or whatever, it's a grind.
1: Part of being a pro hockey player is dealing with the unexpected, including being traded. That happened to Tamu for the first time in the 95-96 season when he was moved to Anaheim in a blockbuster deal. For Tamu, it gave him renewed respect for his wife Sirpa and the great importance of his family.
2: Growing up in Finland, we don't have a trade. Coming over here and realize it's all business, and then how brutal it can be when you just get the phone call and you next day you're gone. If your family stays and then you try to organize them to come later wherever you go and find the schools and the homes and everything. I don't think a lot of people have an idea of how hard it is, and not only like what happens, but mentally, it's just especially the first trade, it's a sad feeling, You almost feel that you failed and they didn't want you and you have to leave because of that. But then when you realize it's a business and we are just part of that, so then it's easier, but it's never easy. It's a tough world.
1: In Anaheim, Solani became a big nemesis to Sharks fans. It seemed that every time the Sharks and the Ducks played, Tamu would score a goal, and it would usually be a big goal. According to him, that came largely from great chemistry that he developed with fellow Hall of Famer Paul Kariya.
2: Yeah, that was so special. Obviously, as tough as it was at the time when I got traded, I knew that, I'm going to have a chance to play with Paul. And not so often you find them, two players that have that kind of chemistry. And we were thinking about the game same way. We both were fast, and we have same elements, the same key things in our game. So playing with him, it was very, very easy.
1: Tamu became a Shark on March 5th, 2001, when then-general manager Dean Lombardi sent left-winger Jeff Friesen, goaltender Steve Shields, and a second-round selection in the 2003 draft right to Anaheim to gain his services. Tamu immediately ingratiated himself with Sharks territory, and he became part of a great team that he felt was more than capable of winning the Stanley Cup.
2: You know what? It was great 3 years. I really enjoyed the city, the team, the organization was fantastic. And when I look back, we had a great team, and I'm so proud that we didn't win. I think especially that 1 year when we lost to Colorado in Game 7, I thought we would have a chance to challenge any team in the league, and that was a very disappointing thing. But looking back at that, those 3 years, it was just so, we were so happy as a family and as a player. You know, we had a lot of same age guys and a lot of, I would not say we were partying a lot, but we had a lot of fun together. Like we get together off days with other families and had dinners and stuff. And it was a really tight, good team. And I miss those days. You know, those guys were unbelievable. So I've had nothing but great memories from that San Jose years.
1: Tamu was just talking about the Round 2 playoff series in 2002 against the Colorado Avalanche. In Game 7 of that series, the score was nothing-nothing when Tamu rounded the back of the Colorado net and had Hall of Fame goaltender Patrick Roy out of position.
3: Sharks win the draw. Shot from the point goes toward the net on the deflection, and down goes Roy. Wraparound attempt by Solani with the open net, and he put it right into Patrick Roy on the right side of the goal, and Roy gets a break maybe of the series.
1: It was a rut in the ice that Solani's skate made contact with, and that was just enough to really alter the complexion of the game and the series. Peter Forsberg scored the only goal of that contest, giving Colorado a 1-0 Game 7 win. Tamu still feels the disappointment of not going on to greater glory.
2: Yeah, absolutely. And, you know, I was waiting 15 years to go to finals, and you know, you just appreciate every time. And I always remember that Game 7 when I have the wraparound empty net and I hit the back post. And it was 0-0 at the time, so it was just like, it was disappointing. You know, we thought we were going to have all the tools to win that year. But, you know, it's a game of inches, you know, and sometimes you don't get those breaks.
1: During that season, Tamu had some of his fondest NHL memories with a lot of great Sharks teammates.
2: Yeah, you know, like you said, like, we have so much depth, you know, and a lot of time our third line was Ritchie and Thornton and Sundstrom, and a lot of nights they were our best line. So we felt that we're going to have all the tools to go all the way and win the Stanley Cup and prove how hard it is to win, you know, and you have to be right place, right time, and get lucky too, you know. I always remember when we won 2007, that couple of breaking points, that how lucky we were, and that's what you need, you know. You need the breaks here and there, you know, even you have a great team. So I don't think we got that in the Sox years. I hope you guys are going to win one day, because you guys really deserve that, and you were so close.
1: Of course, Tamu made a lot of hockey magic with current Shark Patrick Marleau.
2: First of all, Patty is a great guy and a good friend of mine. And, you know, his commitment to hockey and how he looks after himself and his basketball game is very, very unique. And I'm very lucky and thankful that I was able to play 3 years with Patty. And just a great man. And it's when there's enough passion and hard work and you do the right things, you can play a long time. So that's a perfect example that Patty's career, you know, and I'm happy to see him back in San Jose.
1: Solani finally made it to hockey's mountaintop in 2007 when he won the Stanley Cup after returning to Anaheim to play for the Ducks. It's a memory that he'll cherish forever.
2: There's nothing like it, you know. Like I said, like, especially when you have to wait something for a long time to even get the chance. That's why it was so big. And I tried to retire many times before that. And now when I got the trophy over my head, I said, you know what, now I'm done. This is the crown for my career, and you can't really describe that feeling. It was so, so special. And I thought I was done. But then, you know, little by little, the passion stopped bringing me back, and then I played another 7 years, and I was happy I played, because I still really enjoyed the game and had so much fun. But there's nothing like winning the Stanley Cup. It's just so special.
1: In April of 2007, the Sharks against the Anaheim Ducks, both teams fighting for first place in the Pacific Division, and playoff positioning was on the line. Just a couple of weeks before, Sharks head coach Ron Wilson celebrated his 1,000th game behind the bench in the NHL, and he received a lot of congratulatory messages and gifts from some of his players. Well, Tamu decided to send an autographed stick because he knew that Ron liked hockey memorabilia, and he inscribed the stick by writing, "To my favorite coach, Tamu Solani." Well, Wilson looked at the stick and had a suspicion that it was illegal, and he measured it. Well, a couple of weeks later, on April the 4th, it was the Sharks and the Ducks at the Honda Center. It was an epic battle, a tie game going into the final minute of play. At that moment, Craig Rivet of the Sharks took a 2-minute penalty for hooking, and it became apparent that the Sharks would be down a man to start overtime. Remembering the gift that he had received a couple of weeks earlier, Coach Wilson decided to go for it, and he had Tamu's stick measured.
4: Anaheim is 9-12 in overtime and in the shootouts this year. The Sharks are 2-4.
5: Something's going on. San Jose, I see a referee with a stick in his hand. That means he's measuring a stick. I see Timo Solani without a stick, and I'm wondering if Ron Wilson...
4: If this happens.
5: This is great. Right before the
4: ball. Ron Wilson is measuring a stick right now. They're taking a stick measurement. Tamu Solani, he knows him well. He coached him for many years in Anaheim. And now they're going to measure the stick.
5: And don't think this isn't a head game going into the playoffs. If he uses legal sticks, if his curve is illegal, you talk, but he's going to have to change the curve going into a playoff series.
4: Guess what? Solani has been called for an illegal stick. It's going to be 3-on-3.
5: That's a gutsy call. I like it. Not only is that a gutsy call, that's sending a message heading into the playoffs.
4: Wow.
5: 3-on-3.
4: That is a dramatic moment. I've never seen that happen. It's 3-on-3. There's lots of ice. We could have a 3-on-3 goal in overtime. This is great.
5: I wish we saw more 3-on-3. This as a kid.
1: It's kind of funny to note that in today's NHL, 3-on-3 hockey is commonplace in regular season overtime. But that's not the way it was back in those days. And so we had a treat and maybe a look into the future because of a Solani stick penalty. The result that night was a Sharks shootout victory.
4: Andy McDonald has to tie this. He must do this. He must score or the Sharks win. Here comes McDonald moving in from center. He's across the line. He moves to his left, and he loses the puck. He doesn't get a shot. He slaps it against the boards in frustration, and the Sharks win 3-2 in the shootout in their final road game of the season. What a finish. The Sharks, for the first time in history, the Sharks have won 50 games in a regular season. They have 104 points. And they beat the Ducks in their final meeting with lots of drama here at the Honda Center.
1: Looking back on that incident all these years later, Solani laughed about it.
2: Oh, God, you know, that was so funny because, like I said, like a couple days before, I signed to speak for him to Ron, my favorite coach. Congrats for 1,000 games. And then I signed it. And, you know, but then a couple days later, you know, he measured my stick and I got the penalty and you guys scored the goal and he won the game. So I almost feel like, Ron, I need to stick back. It was kind of funny. But, I mean, we're both, like, battling who's going to get a little better seed in the playoffs. So I think those points were really important for both of us. So I think that sometimes you're willing to do whatever it takes, and that was one of those moments.
1: Tamu knew it couldn't come from anywhere else, because Ron Wilson asked to measure the width of the stick, not the curve.
2: Obviously, it was a little bit too like a high stick, so a lot of players knew that it's a little bit too high, but, it's luckily it didn't really cost too much for our seed in the playoffs, but, funny things like that happens, you know.
1: What an amazing career. Tamu Solani played until he was 43 years old. You can read all about Tamu's journey through hockey in his new book from Triumph Books, Tamu Solani, My Life, available wherever books are sold. How about a synopsis, Tamu?
2: It's about my life and hockey. A lot of stories, how do I get to the sports and NHL and you know, some struggles with our families and stuff. And I really try to be very honest about everything what has happened and how I felt about the whole journey. So I think the feedback, I don't know if my buddies are just telling me this, but that they really have enjoyed that the book. So hopefully they have been honest, you know. I hope people like it. You know, it was great process to do it, and I'm very happy it came out.
1: Special thanks to Tamu Solani, a great goal scorer, a Stanley Cup champion, a Hockey Hall of Famer, and a fantastic Sharks alumnus. If you like what you're hearing, perhaps you'd like to be a member of the 1991 Club. Go to 1991club.com to find out how you could get exclusive content like you're hearing today. And now part two of Where Are They Now? Today, we speak to Marcus Ragnarsson, one of the bedrocks of the team's defense during one of the critical points in franchise history. Born in Östervalla, Sweden, a small city about an hour and a half north of Stockholm, Ragnarsson was drafted by the Sharks 99th overall in the fifth round of the 1992 NHL entry draft. But he didn't make his way to North America until he was 24 years old, after playing parts of six seasons with Djurgården, one of the storied teams in Swedish hockey history. He says that it was those years that prepared him to play against the best players in the world.
6: Well, like you said, that's where my professional career started. When I was 18, I started playing with Djurgården. And then when I finished my career there when I was 39, so... I think looking back, the times I spent there, especially when I was young, Djurgården was the best team in Sweden, and they had some good, really good players. So that kind of shaped me, and the way I acted after that is I have to thank Djurgården and all those players who were there when I came up. So. I learned how to compete and how to be on the ice, and they had a good time there.
1: Marcus made an impression on everyone from the very first day of the 1995 Sharks training camp. He scored a goal in his very first game against the Chicago Blackhawks on opening night, and that started many seasons of great memories, even though there weren't any trips to the playoffs in his first 2 years. But that would change soon enough. And he still feels the love from the fan base when he visits the Bay Area.
6: Well, like you said, I scored a goal in my first game, and obviously that was a big thing, and there's something I'm going to remember forever. Then we had a tough year, my first year. I think we only won 20 games that season, so it was tough that way. But for me, as a rookie in the league, I think every game was an opportunity for me to learn about the game, and going into a new city on the away games was great too. So even if the team didn't play good the first year, I think I had a lot of fun my first year. I think it was my first 2 years we missed the playoffs, but then I think we had five straight years when I played before I got traded that we made it to the playoffs. So I think we started some kind of we were pretty good there for a while, but we didn't make it make it to the second round, I think, a couple of times there. But then we couldn't go all the way. I think we had a good chance there when we lost against Colorado in the second round 1 year, but other than that, looking back, I had a great time, and every time I come back to San Jose, it feels like home. I just have good memories from that time in my life.
1: What was the biggest adjustment to playing in North America back then?
6: Yeah, obviously, the biggest difference, I think, was the ice surface. I mean, it's much smaller in North America, and that took some time to adjust. But I think... playing defense, it's easier a lot of times because it's smaller. You don't have to go out in the big corners like it in Europe. Yeah, I'm fairly fast and in short area, so I kind of covered that area pretty good. And then with the puck, you have to make so much faster decisions with the puck, and that took some time too. But I saw the ice pretty good, and I had good support from the rest of the team too. So, but it took me a couple of months to get comfortable on the ice.
1: By the time that he got to his third year in the NHL, Rags was part of the Sharks' top defensive pair, along with Mike Rathje. Every time the top forwards on the opposing side were on the ice, it was Ragnarsson and Rathje maintaining the defensive zone. Looking back, Marcus reflected on how well the two worked together.
6: Sometimes when you get that mission as a D pairing too, to be out there against other teams' top lines, you got to be on your toes every game, every shift, because as soon as you lose your concentration, then you're going to get scored on. And I think me and Mike, we find a chemistry both on and off the ice. Like I said, I knew where he was going, so I could pretty much throw a pass behind my back because I knew Mike was going to be there. So we talked a lot in practice how we could make each other better players. So we had good chemistry. So it was also fun there for a couple of years when we played a solid game, me and him.
1: Marcus's first trip to the Stanley Cup playoffs began under coach Daryl Sutter in a legendary series against the Dallas Stars. It was a physical, emotional series featuring villain Ed Belfour in goal for the Stars. And it began with a big hit in Game 1 by Sharks defenseman Brian Marchment that knocked one of Dallas's top players, Joe Nieuwendyk, out of the series. Ragnarsson saw it unfolding.
6: Yeah, I remember that. It was tough. You know, we took a lot of beating that series.
1: There was no doubt that it was an adjustment moving from Sweden to the NHL. But Ragnarsson notes that the Stanley Cup playoffs were even more challenging.
6: Well, I think everybody's, you know, they're stepping their game up one or two levels. What's fun with playoffs is that you meet the same team. You got to win four games, and in the game one, if the other team comes up with two or three goals, you got to still stick with it and keep on pounding at them, because in the long run, that's going to wear the other team down. And I think it's a fun way to play hockey, I think, just going head-to-head with one team, the best out of seven. So it's what you put in games one, two, and three is going to pay off later on. So, yeah, that's a special time of the year.
1: Marcus played in two series against Dallas and Colorado before he and his teammates took on the President's Trophy-winning St. Louis Blues in the spring of 2000. It was a series to remember.
3: 20 seconds to go in the period as Pronger at center shoots it in deep left side of Shields. Turgeon and Hester in there. Hesch got it up to the point. Pronger backhands it ahead. Intercepted by Nolan. And Nolan skates out from the red line. Shot. Star! Owen Nolan from center ice deflects it off of the body of Roman Turek. The Sharks lead it 2-0 with 10.2 seconds left in the second period. That is a gigantic goal for the Sharks in the waning moments of the first period of play. The puck just went up in the air and sort of dipped on Roman Turek, hit him in the body, and trickled in. And boy, what a deflator for the Blues side, as things were really rocking here just seconds ago. But now things are mighty quiet as Owen Nolan, just inside the red line, wound up and just shot a blooper up in the air as he was headed off the ice for a line change. It went inside the glove hand off of the chest of Turek and right into the net. Puck is dropped. Sharks controlled it. Nolan clears it out. 9 seconds left in the third period. The San Jose Sharks look like they're going to do it. A shot at center ice. Stopped by Shields off McInnes. Sharks clear it. They're going to win the series.
1: For Marcus Ragnarsson, that series is a fantastic Sharks memory.
6: Well, obviously, that was a big upset. And I don't think many experts thought that we had a chance against, like you said, the President's team. We had nothing to lose. All the pressure were on St. Louis, and we played a tight game and took advantage of our chances. I remember after Game 7 there too, like it was like we had won the cup pretty much. Everybody was so excited.
1: The series proved to be another step in the building process that put the Sharks in a great position in the spring of 2002. Coach Daryl Sutter kept Ragnarsson and Rathje as the top shutdown defensive pair. But that season, perhaps the best third line in Sharks history was put together, with Mike Ricci at center, Scott Thornton on the left wing side, and Niklas Sundström on the right. Ragnarsson remembers that line as one of the most effective he's ever played with.
6: Well, I think, first of all, Mike is a great centerman, like a D to have him there, knowing he's going to be the defensive guy that you can trust. Even good for outlet passes deep in our own end. Good battle guy. He won his one-on-one. Then we had Scotty Thornton, who was like the power forward on that line. He could finish guys off and stood up for the rest of us. And then Sundström, probably one of the most skilled defensive forwards in the league, and is always open for passes to make good decisions with the puck. So I think those three forward, they played really, really well together.
1: In the 2002 playoffs, the Sharks dispatched the Coyotes in five games in the opening round, and they moved on to face the star-studded Colorado Avalanche in round two. Although they lost that series in seven games, including a heartbreaking 1-0 decision in Game 7, Ragnarsson truly felt that the team was the first edition of the Sharks that had a real chance to win a Stanley Cup.
6: Yeah, I think with the Sharks, it was. I think Timo Selanne had a good chance to think to win it for us in game seven as well, or tie it up. Those were hard fought games, and I think for my years with the Sharks, I think that was probably the best team we had too.
1: Let's not forget that Marcus scored his very first playoff goal in game six of that series.
3: This Ricci line again continues to do a great job as now Brad Stewart has jumped into the play. He rides Blake off with a check. Sundstrom gets the pass. He's on the left wing. He curls to the circle. Rinkwi Rutgers and shoots. He scores! Marcus Ragnarsson, first goal of the playoffs, and the Sharks are on the board.
1: Ragnarsson was traded to the Philadelphia Flyers in the 2002-2003 NHL season, and he played in 27 more playoff games in a Flyers uniform before his NHL career ended in 2004. But he kept on playing for six more years in Sweden, including three with Almtuna, a team located in Uppsala, the closest larger city to his hometown.
6: It's the closest city to where I grew up. I'm going to say, when I grew up, that was the team you wanted to beat, you know, and they never played in the, I think in 1 year they played in the highest division. Other than that, they've been in the second division.
1: Following that, he spent three more years with his original Swedish Elite League club, Djurgården, finally retiring at the age of 39 after shoulder injuries proved to be too much. Of course, that conjures up a memory of his arm getting locked in an upward position during a Sharks game due to a dislocation. But amazingly, it was popped back into position and he came back onto the ice to play.
6: Yeah, I think that was good. I think it was St. Louis we played, and I came to the bench and my arm was just, it was stuck in an awkward position. And Ray Tufts came out on the ice and just put it back in, and I think I took two Tylenols, and then I went back out playing again.
1: Today, Marcus Ragnarsson is an assistant coach for the Swedish national team, and he's been scouting NHL clubs in preparation for the World Championships. The head coach of the team is another former Shark great, Johan Garpenlöf, someone who Marcus enjoys working with.
6: Yeah, I played with him in Djurgården there in, I think it was early 90s, and obviously I just missed him in San Jose. He played before me, and but we kept in contact over the years, and he's a great guy, so it's all fun working with him.
1: What a great visit, Marcus. Thanks a lot for spending time with us.
6: Anytime, Dan, you want to call, just give me a call, and we can talk about old times.
3: We had two great members of the San Jose Sharks join us on today's episode. Marcus Ragnarsson, one of only six defensemen in Sharks history to play in 500 games or more in teal. And Teemu Selänne, one of the greatest goal scorers, who had 64 tallies in a San Jose uniform and 15, which were game winners. Perhaps you'd like to get more great content like this by joining the Sharks 1991 Club. And if you do, you'll get it first and you'll get it exclusively. The 1991 Club is the global fan club of the San Jose Sharks. For more information, go to sharks1991club.com and find out how you can be part of something special. We had that today. I'm Dan Rusinowski. Thanks a lot for joining us for this episode of Where Are They Now?
7: It's time to turn on the Shark Spotlight.
3: We're in the spotlight with Michael Misa, promising forward for the San Jose Sharks. Michael, you've spent a full season in the National Hockey League. You've had a lot of experiences. What was the thing that you learned the most?
8: I think you're the play off the puck. You know, what you're doing away from the puck, I think it's important on the ice. And then I think in general, just the little habits you have to have every day. You know, coming to the rink ready to work, and you know, overall it was a fun year, and I learned a lot, so it was good.
3: Well, you're working with a couple of the other young stars in the game, in Macklin Celebrinian and Will Smith. What do you see in their game that you can pick up?
8: Yeah, no, they're both obviously great players, and you know, for them, just being around my age helps too. And yeah, I think learning stuff from them every day, you know, the way they you know, show up to the rink, you know, how dialed they are. And yeah, I think it's, you know, it's great for me to kind of have guys around my age like that I can, you know, talk to about stuff. And yeah, obviously both great players. So, yeah, lucky to have them.
9: I wanted to go back to Oakville, Ontario, your hometown, which has produced a lot of NHL players, Sam Gagne, John Tavares, Vic Hadfield among them. And now you're the latest in that round of players from that community. It's a community that's known for its Ford plant, if I'm not mistaken, and a whole bunch of other things too, healthcare and a suburb of Toronto. But what is it about Oakville, Ontario that lends to so many great players coming out of there?
8: Yeah, no, it's a good question. I mean, I think it's a big hockey town. Like you said, there's been a lot of players to come through here. You know, I think Oakville in general, like their program they run, and, you know, a lot of players come through the Oakville Rangers and then get drafted to the OHL and then, you know, further their career out. But, yeah, you know, for me, growing up here has been great. And, you know, being able to train with a lot of good players as well, it's been huge for me. So, you know, I'm proud to be from here. It's a great little city.
9: Tell me a little bit about your family. How many are in your family? What do your parents do? Were they involved in the sport of hockey? Give us their lowdown.
10: Yeah, I mean, I just have my older brother, and you know, my parents, they weren't really hockey people growing up. My mom watched a lot of hockey, but you know, a lot of people in my family, cousins, especially cousins, played hockey growing up. So that's kind of where I got it from, was just watching my cousins at a young age and, you know, realizing this is the sport I love and what I wanted to do. And, you know, I can't thank them enough for how much they've done for me over, you know, my career so far. And, you know, I'm just trying to give back to them.
9: What do your parents do for a living?
10: My dad is a software engineer, and he works in Toronto, and my mom works for human resources in Hamilton.
9: So obviously your dad being a software engineer, that's perfect for Silicon Valley, right?
10: Yeah, exactly.
9: Tell me a little bit about your brother. I guess with your father being a software engineer, obviously there's a college education background there. Your brother's playing at Penn State. Just give us an idea about the process by which you decided that the OHL was the way for you to go, and that the college hockey option was something that you left aside.
10: Yeah, for me, you know, trying to follow my brother's footsteps a bit. He went to the OHL a year before me, and you know, I wanted to join the OHL. I thought it was the most direct route to, you know, development and trying to make the NHL. They've produced, you know, the most NHL players to this day, the OHL, and you know, it's a great league. I learned a lot in that, so I'm just trying to take what I learned from there and bring it to the next level.
9: What about Penn State, though? Was that ever an option for you to talk to a school like that?
10: You know, I didn't really. I had no conversations with any schools. You know, I think obviously schools reached out to my agent at times, but you know, my path was just trying to make the Sharks, you know, do the best I can with what I'm given.
9: Who were your biggest influences when you were just a young kid starting to play the game?
8: Yeah, I mean, when I first started playing, it was my cousins that got me into it. They all played in the GTHL, and, you know, going to watch their games growing up. You know, one of my cousins played with Max Domi, so you'd always see Ty Domi at the games too. And, you know, that was pretty a big deal. But yeah, I'd say my cousins were like the first ones to get me into hockey.
9: I suppose you were a Maple Leafs fan growing up?
8: Yeah, I was a Leafs fan for a bit, obviously, yeah.
9: Was Ty your favorite player, or were there somebody else?
8: I mean, yeah, my favorite player growing up was Mitch Marner. But yeah, I mean, I think seeing him around at games and stuff, he was obviously a huge deal for the Leafs. And but yeah, no, I was a Leafs fan growing up.
9: So what's it like going on the ice in the NHL now as a teenager and lining up against the Vegas Golden Knights and seeing Mitch Marner on the other side?
8: Yeah, I know, pretty cool, obviously. He, like I said, was my favorite player, and, you know, I try to model my game after him in ways and stuff. So, yeah, I mean, I definitely get to, it's cool that you get to play him more now because he's in our conference. So, yeah.
9: Back to Oakville, you know, they've got a good Tier 2 program. The Oakville Blades have produced a lot of college players and a lot of juniors. You played in Mississauga, however. What was the reasoning behind that as opposed to playing for the Blades for any extended period? How did that all work out?
8: Yeah, when I was younger, I was going to play for Oakville, but the whole program shut down for a year. So I ended up going to Mississauga, and yeah, I've been with them since I was like 8 or 9, played with them throughout all minor hockey, and we had a good team there. So yeah, I give a lot of credit to Chris Stevenson, our coach there, and yeah, there's a lot of fun years there.
9: Well, pretty obvious that you were spotted as an outstanding young talent at a very young age. And then you decided to play junior hockey. Tell us about the process, about how you got to where you ended up in Saginaw.
8: Yeah, I applied for exceptional status a year early, basically allowing me to play in the OHL as a 15-year-old, and you know, I was fortunate enough to get that status, and you know, super grateful for that. And then Saginaw drafted me with that first pick, and spent 3 years there, and it was, you know, I made a lot of great memories. You know, it was a really fun place to play, and we had a lot of good years there. We won the Mem Cup the 1 year, and yeah, it was really, really fun time over there.
9: Well, also, you have a lot of people who influence you personally. I mean, you know, everybody goes off to junior and they're miles away from where they grew up. I suppose you had a pretty good relationship with your billet family.
8: I did, yeah. My last year, I switched billets, and yeah, I became really close with them over the last couple of years. And like you said, yeah, they're kind of like a second family to me now. So anytime I'm in that area, and I'll definitely go see them, and I got them tickets to come watch me in Detroit. So yeah, it's cool to have, you know, another family like that can, you know, take care of you and be on your side.
9: Obviously, that's part of what happens in the sport of hockey all over the place, not just with billets, but you've got a kind of a billet situation in your first year in the NHL with the Toffoli family. Tell us how that all came about and what it turned out to be like.
8: Yeah, it was great. You know, he texted me early on in August when I was going to head down there, kind of asked me if I wanted to stay with him for a bit. And, you know, for me, it was a no-brainer to, you know, get that experience and live with Toff. And yeah, I mean, I think it, you know, it helped me a lot this year, you know, being able to pick his brain whenever I want, and you know, just seeing how he, you know, his routines and what he's doing, you know, I think it really helped me for my first year.
9: Making the jump from major junior to the National Hockey League is a very difficult thing to do. What was the hardest part for you when you stepped forward and got onto the ice in the NHL and started to get some game action and had to compare it to where you were dominating and having over 130 points in the OHL?
8: Yeah, no, I thought I felt good. Thought I, you know, ended off really strong. You know, I think the biggest adjustment was probably just the strength of players and how strong everyone is, but yeah, I thought other than that, the you know, the jump was, I thought I handled it well. I did a good job with it. And, you know, I'm just excited to get going next year.
9: How satisfying is it for you to have Igor Chernyshov here? You guys were line mates for at least a little bit in the OHL, and now he gets to the National Hockey League and you're having this experience at the same time. What do you think of that?
8: It's great. I mean, it's cool to see, like you said, we played together for, you know, a year there in Saginaw. We found a lot of good chemistry together, and you know, I think for us, we're kind of just trying to repeat that over in San Jose, and I thought, you know, we did a pretty good job of it this year, and you know, there's a lot more to come from us. So,
9: well, certainly, and the learning experience too is dealing with playing hockey as a profession rather than just playing for fun or thinking about and dreaming about getting to the NHL. Now you're playing for your career, and you right away noticed certainly that the people are stronger in the NHL, they react faster, and you ended up having quite an interesting season. You played 7 games in the first half of the year, then you were down with an injury. Then you went to the World Junior, you had a conditioning experience in the American Hockey League, and you got back to the NHL for the second half of the year and really came on strong. That's a lot of things to kind of put into perspective, but where do you start with that, and what was the most difficult part of it?
8: Yeah, I mean, I think the injury obviously sucks. You never want to miss games, and I think it's a grind to kind of get back and get back up to speed and stuff, but you know, once I, you know, found my runways, I thought I did a pretty good job with it. And, but like you said, yeah, it was a pretty crazy year, kind of being all over the place, getting the different experiences at World Juniors and the AHL. And, you know, for me, I think like everyone's path's a little different. And, I honestly think the World Juniors and the AHL both helped me, a lot. So, yeah, I think it honestly just helped me make me a better player.
9: A lot of people don't know much about the AHL. They certainly understand the National Hockey League, but in your limited time there, did you get the idea that it's a pretty darn good league?
8: Yeah, it's one of the best leagues in the world. So, yeah, it was definitely a little different than the NHL. Just, you know, guys are, you know, kind of fighting for their life, and, you know, guys are running around. There's, you know, a lot of physical play. So it's just something you got to take into account, but, yeah, like you said, it's a great league, and there's, yeah, a lot of good hockey down there.
9: Well, you got a lot of mentorship from John McCarthy and the coaching staff there, and of course, the coaches with the San Jose Sharks. But I want to talk also about people like Mike Potenza, who's a strength and conditioning guy and understands everything about nutrition. How often do you consult people like that during the course of your year to figure out what's the best, I guess you could say, mixture for you to be at your best when it's time to get on the ice?
8: Yeah, Potsy was great, you know, talking to him throughout the whole year, having conversations with him weekly about, you know, my routine and what I should be eating, how I should be sleeping, stuff like that. And then obviously you come home for the summer and it's nice that, you know, I've been in touch with him and we kind of got a plan for what I want to do this summer. And yeah, to staying connected with him has been huge. He really helped me.
9: Western Conference teams don't have as many practice days as they do in the Eastern Conference. And so the way that you train and the way that you get your sleep has to be a little bit different with all the travel. How did you get through that? What was the biggest challenge of it? And were there any times in the season where you wondered if you were really prepared to play?
8: Yeah, I mean, it's definitely something you kind of got to work into your own routine. You just got to find something that works for you on long flights. For example, like sleeping a little bit on the plane so you're not, you know, as tired and you can crash right when you get to the hotel, or, you know, maybe what you're eating the night before, or just like how you prepare it. It all kind of comes into play. And I think the best thing is kind of just trying to find a routine that works for you and sticking with it.
9: Did you hit the wall at any point? I suppose maybe not because you were out for a while with an injury, but can you anticipate what it's going to be like being healthy for as best as any player is for 82 games and getting through that grind and then maybe getting to the playoffs?
8: Yeah, no, that's the goal. I mean, to get to the playoffs and go for a run. And, you know, I think by the end of the season, you could kind of tell the games picked up and it was more like playoff hockey. And yeah, it's always the best time. So, yeah, that was good.
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9: We're visiting with Michael Misa of the San Jose Sharks, drafted second overall in his draft year. Michael, I want to ask about a couple of your young teammates. We already mentioned the Macklin Celebrini and Will Smith, very talented players from different backgrounds from you. They both played in college hockey. What are the things you notice about each of them that just jump out about them as players?
8: Yeah, you know, I think for Smitty, he's obviously super talented. You know, I think the way he sees the ice and, you know, the way how him and Mac kind of have that chemistry together, they're always finding each other, making plays. And, you know, he always has a really good scoring touch. So he's an incredible player. And then there's obviously Mac, and he's, you know, one of the best in the league already. And, you know, like I said, we're lucky to have him. And, you know, the way he's so determined on the ice, how hardworking he is. He's, you know, he's the leader of our team. So, yeah, I think, you know, everyone's on board with him. And, yeah, it's pretty cool to, you know, see what those two have done so far.
9: What do you learn about playing away from the puck when you watch Macklin out there?
8: Yeah, I think it's just he's really relentless. You know, he's, like I said, he's hardworking. He never takes a shift off. So it's something that, you know, I've learned there's, you know, never shifts off, never nights off. You got to always, you know, just be ready to go. And that's something I've kind of picked up from him.
9: But you also can't score on every play, and you can't, you know, make that great back check on every play. Sometimes you just have to pick your spots. Was that something that every player has to go through in the NHL to understand how to get through a year?
8: Yeah, I mean, I think everyone knows there's ups and downs. And I think for me and players in general, it's just got to stick with it. You know, some days you're not going to feel the best. And, you know, I think the best things is coming to practice the next day and, you know, wanting to, you know, improve. So, you know, for that next game, you're ready. And, yeah, but it's just, I think it's something you got to, you know, adjust to and not get, you know, worked up at yourself if you have a bad game or an off game. You just kind of got to keep pushing.
9: Well, you really came into the OHL with an explosion, obviously with exceptional status. You get to play at a very young age. Bobby Orr was also very young when he played for the Oshawa Generals back in the 1960s, but that was really rare back then to see somebody that was much younger playing against older players. How do you think that has prepared you for going up against men in NHL training camps, playing against guys that are much older than you?
10: Yeah, I think it's something I've had to deal with. Like you said, I entered the OHL at 15, so everyone's kind of, you know, much older, stronger than me. And it's you know, for me, I think it's more just listening in the room and taking advice from older guys on the team and, you know, seeing how I can improve my game. Because, you know, like you said, there's a lot of grown men out there, and you know, it's a stronger, faster game. So just learning day by day is you know, on and off the ice what I'm going to do.
9: What about the off the ice part? After all, when you were in the OHL, you were much younger in many respects than the other guys on the team. What's that like to go through that and have to kind of upgrade your maturity a little bit?
10: Yeah, totally. I think, yeah, for me, I've been dealing with a lot of older players in my career, so it forced me to, you know, gain maturity quicker, you know, learn the right way and how to kind of be a pro. You know, you see all these older guys' work ethics and just the stuff they're putting in the gym and how they're treating their bodies off the ice, what they eat. So it's great to, you know, be here now and finally, you know, get to experience that.
9: I want to talk about the art of the faceoff. You're a center iceman, and obviously you're going to be asked to win a lot of very important draws. What did you learn about taking faceoffs in the NHL from people like Mike Ricci and from the coaching staff that you work with this year?
8: Yeah, Reach, Olms, you know, there was a lot of guys that helped me out this year with faceoffs. Delandria, Gaudette, all those guys, we used to take faceoffs together, you know, after morning skates and just work on little things. And then, like, some of the coaches would, you know, give us pointers, kind of see, like, what we're doing, test some things out against, you know, like Delhi and Gods and see you know what we see different and what we're doing the same. So just stuff like that, I think, obviously helps for the game. And then you know, before the game, you're doing video on the other team's centers just to see what they do, because I think it's really important to kind of start with the puck and have possession. So yeah, I mean, faceoffs are huge for me, and I think they're a huge part of the game.
9: What a lot of people don't understand is you guys are the best players in the world, but yet you spend a lot of your time working on the most basic things: skating, stick handling, face-offs, back checking. These are things that that kids don't like to do, but they're things that they have to do if they want to be the best in the world, wouldn't you say?
8: Yeah, I think, like you said, it spot on there. I mean, you gotta get all the basic things down and just keep practicing at repetition and yeah, I mean, I think we did a lot of that.
9: How do you decide whether you're going to take an optional skate? Sometimes the coaches do that, and especially, you know, the morning of the game. When do you decide that your body needs to rest, and what are the signs that you feel when that happens, if there are any?
8: I mean, sometimes we'd have optional morning skates. Sometimes it'd be a full morning skate. I think for some older guys, it's kind of just depending on how they're feeling. But for me, specifically, I like to morning skate usually the day of, like, just get out there for 15-20 minutes, just feel the puck, get my legs moving.
9: How big is a routine to you, the idea that you're doing the same thing every single day? If you do all those things, then you score a couple of goals that night, you want to replicate that the next day all the time?
8: Yeah, I mean, I think so. If you score a couple of goals in a game and you had a, you know, good day, good routine, then yeah, I'd keep doing that.
9: What was the hardest part of your first season in the NHL? Besides, you know, I know the injury was a big part of that, but mentally, what was the greatest challenge?
8: Yeah, I think you kind of said it was just that injury kind of, it was a little, you know, draining mentally on me, just being out for so long. I was out for a couple months, basically. So the hardest part was just to, you know, stay motivated every day and, you know, just realize it's going to get better eventually. And, you know, it was a grind to kind of get back up to speed, but you know, injuries are part of the game, so you just kind of got to get through them.
9: With Macklin Celebrini having such a successful first couple of years, and now already one of the premier players in the game, fourth in the running for the Hart Trophy in his second season, and one of the final three in the running for the Ted Lindsay Award, presented and voted upon by the NHL players, that presents an interesting scenario for somebody like yourself, because when you have somebody that's so special like that, that steps right in and automatically has success, everybody starts saying, well, the next 18-year-old is going to do the same thing, but yet everybody develops a little differently. Did you ever feel any expectation there because of that, or any pressure?
8: No, I mean, I like playing with him and knowing that he's on our team. You know, he's a great person to be around. And for me, it's kind of just learning stuff from him. Like you said, he's already one of the best players in the league. So, you know, whenever I can learn from him or pick his brain, it's awesome. So, you know, I'm really happy about that.
9: Well, we know you're going to get there, too. You're going to be one of the best players in the league on your own pace. And obviously, that's something that everybody in San Jose is excited about seeing. What about the whole makeup of this team? The fact that there's a lot of excitement around the Sharks, not just about Macklin and Will, but about yourself, about young players on the team like Sam Dickinson and goaltender Yaroslav Askarov. And it looks like that there's something very special being built here. Is that something that you feel?
8: Yeah, definitely. We got so much talent on our team, and I think it's an exciting time for San Jose.
9: What about the fact that in your first season in the NHL, the team that was out of the playoffs had a tremendous improvement, going from 52 points to 86, and really taking a step forward and being in the hunt until the end of the season? What did that feel like to be part of that?
8: It was fun. It was so much fun. I mean, like I said earlier, playing in those late games, that every point matters. Every point matters throughout the whole season. But like, as you come down to those final games, you really got to, try and find, 2 points and win. And, we did that for a bit. And I think it was fun to be a part of. So
11: we've talked a little bit about your brother, Luke, who plays at Penn State. What kind of a player is he?
8: Yeah, he's probably my biggest supporter, and I think I'm his biggest supporter. We got each other's backs. It's great to have kind of a brother around your age too, so you can kind of go through similar processes. He got drafted a couple years before me, so it's been cool to kind of share this ride with him. And I got no doubt he's going to eventually play in the NHL. He's been doing good things at Penn State, and I'm excited for his journey as well. So. It's pretty cool to have, a brother kind of going through the same things.
11: Well, this brother has Macklin Cetarini and Will Smith to play with in San Jose, but your brother Luke has Gavin McKenna. Any scouting reports on Gavin? I know you know him pretty well.
8: Yeah, no, I got to know Gav well over World Juniors too. And yeah, he's a great, great guy. And I got no doubt he's going to do well. So he's a great player.
9: What makes him an outstanding player?
8: I think he's just really smart. He's one of the smartest players I've played with. The way he, can slow the game down. He kind of reminds me of Kucherov in ways sometimes, the way he slows the play down and, plays to the speed he wants to play to. And, we saw, a lot of glimpses of that over the World Juniors. And he had a great, great year at Penn State. So, he's going to do a lot of great things in the league. And, I'm excited to see where he goes.
9: You know, you talk about using your speed. That's one of your greatest strengths, and I think you surprised a couple of guys down the stretch in the NHL with your ability to accelerate. How do you make most use of that?
8: Yeah, for me, speed's one of my biggest assets, so just try to skate as fast as you can. Every time you're on the ice, it's important, and for me, that's a big part of my game. So, I know my coaches are always on me about skating, and just got to... always try to play to your advantages.
9: And I was speaking about living with veteran players. Will Smith is spending a lot of time with Patrick Marleau, staying with him. And in many respects, some of the aspects of your game remind me of the way Patty was when he was an 18, 19-year-old. Have you had much time to spend with him to talk about the game?
8: Not as much. Marleau, I still obviously talk to him a lot around the rink and stuff. You always see him come by the rink sometimes. And like him and Jumbo, just having both those, they're both Hall of Famers, and having them around, it's pretty cool.
9: What about Joe Thornton and what his presence in the Sharks dressing room even now is like?
8: Yeah, it's always great seeing him there at the rink, and he knows how to make the boys laugh. And I got to know him well over this year. Last year, he went to his house for a couple dinners, and still stay in touch with him. So he's been great for me.
9: What's the biggest thing that you have to work on in the summer?
8: Everything, Dan. I think I gotta, keep getting faster, keep getting stronger. Obviously, put some weight on in the gym, but then spending a lot of time on mobility, stretching. Just don't want to, I want to come into the season healthy and not have to worry about any injuries. So that's another big part of it, I think, for me.
9: A lot of it is how you prepare the body. You talk about stretching. A lot of people say that that's not really that important, but you can eliminate a lot of injuries when you do stretch properly, especially on the day of a game, but every time you're on the ice. But what about that strength factor, the fact that you need to be stronger to get through 82 games and then even a long playoff run?
8: Yeah, exactly. You want to, have the endurance, have the strength to last 82 games. And you know, hopefully go for a playoff run. And it kind of all stems from what you do in the summer and, you know, how you're preparing yourself to come into the season.
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11: We're getting to know Michael Mesa of the San Jose Sharks a little bit better today in the spotlight.
9: What do you like to do when you're away from the rink? What's your favorite pastime?
8: I mean, my days are kind of just like workout, skating, and then I'll go golfing. Like go golfing with some of my buddies or my brother. Maybe grab some dinner on a patio after and then call it a night. That's usually what my days look like right now.
9: But you have to cook the right food. Are you a good cook yet?
8: Yeah, I'm getting there. I've been on the barbecue and then call it a night. That's usually what my days look like right now.
9: But you have to cook the right food. Are you a good cook yet?
8: Yeah, I'm getting there.

0: with my chicken. I've been liking it, and then yeah, that's I've been doing that for the last couple of years.
1: Who was the biggest influence in your hockey playing life, would you say?
0: Probably my brother and my cousins, just because they're all older than me and they all played. You know, my cousins really got me into the sport, watching them at a young age playing the GTHL and follow their games. Then just for my brother as well, he's a little older than me, you know, saw him go through the OHL, the draft, and kind of follow in his footsteps. So yeah, I'd say them.
1: You mentioned you're going to be very well prepared. You're going to work really hard. What's the biggest challenge for the Sharks to get to that next level? What do you see in the Pacific Division and the rest of the league that's going to push you back and make you step forward and earn that playoff spot?
2: Yeah, it's a good question. I mean, I thought, you know, we had a really good year last year and, you know, made a huge jump like everyone knows. And I think we kind of got to just keep sticking to that. Like, we got a great team. So it's kind of hard to say like what we have to do, but you know, I think once the season comes around, I think, you know, we'll be ready, and I got no doubt we'll you know, try to make that playoff push.
1: If you were to describe a way or a couple of characteristics, if you were to say what kind of a hockey player am I, how would you say it?
0: I think the first thing that comes to mind is probably just creative. You know, I like to see the ice with my vision. I think I'm, you know, fast. Playmaker kind of all over the ice, but the first word is probably just creative, especially in the offensive zone. Just like to make plays, and you know, I think I see the ice very well.
1: One thing that creative players do is they make the most use of their time, and in fact they even create more time for themselves. Would you say that's something that you try to do?
0: Yeah, you know, I think carrying the puck in the offensive zone, I like to, you know, slow the play down a lot, you know, find my next option, and always try and make the right play.
1: You seem to also be, given your stats, you like to make your teammates better and get the puck to them for a lot of goals.
0: Yeah, absolutely. I mean, I've always been, I think more now, I'm on a two-on-one, it might be shot first, but if the pass is always there, I like to just make that play and, you know, make my teammates feel good about themselves.
1: We look forward to seeing a lot of that on the ice. Thanks a lot, Michael, for being with us.
2: Thanks, Dan. Appreciate you having me.
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1: Shark Spotlight is a program in which we get to know members of the San Jose Sharks, and it's my pleasure today to welcome to our broadcast Ty Dellandrea, who joins the hockey team from the Dallas Stars organization, where he's played his entire NHL career before donning the teal uniform. Ty, first of all, it's really good to have you in teal and with the San Jose Sharks. What are your thoughts about joining this team?
2: Yeah, thanks for having me, Dan. Yeah, I'm really excited. It's a good opportunity for me and the team, you know, is moving in an exciting direction. So it's fun to be a part of something like that. And really looking forward to, a fresh start personally, and just want to get on the ice and get going here.
1: Well, we like to dig a little bit deeply into the background of all the members of the San Jose Sharks and find out exactly how they came to be who they are. And I've seen a couple different places for you for your hometown. I see that it says some reports say you were born in Toronto and others say you were born in Port Perry. What's the real skinny on that?
2: I was born in Toronto, but I grew up in Port Perry. I call Port Perry where home, where I grew up.
1: What was it like growing up on a lake?
2: Yeah, it was Lake Scugog. We grew up on a lake. We had a cottage. That's Lake Scugog here in Port Perry. We have a cottage up in Sunridge, Ontario. So spent a lot of time at the lake as a kid growing up. But no, I'm proud to call this home, and happy to come back. I still come back here to Port Perry. So every time I come home, you know, it's exciting to be back.
1: Well, that's really cool. The fact that a couple of different people from the National Hockey League also come from there. There was a goaltender named John Roach who played for the New York Rangers back in the 1930s. He was actually a really good goalie back in the day, was from Port Perry. And, of course, somebody else that got into your life, I think, a little bit, George Burnett, who we remember from coaching the Edmonton Oilers and a couple of other teams in the NHL.

0: a big OHL guy, but wasn't he the person that convinced you to join the Flint team in the OHL?
1: Yeah, he was. He was GM in the league at the time, and through family friends, the Simmons, we kind of connected through him, and so he's the GM in Flint, and drafted me, and worked with him through for a few years before he left. But yeah, he's a great man, and helped me a lot throughout my junior career.
0: Of course, before you got to junior hockey, you grew up playing hockey right there in Port Perry, and I wanted to get an idea of who your favorite teams were growing up, who your favorite players were, what kind of people and what kind of teams you followed, and what some of your great hockey memories were.
1: Yeah, I was a Leafs fan growing up, like you'd find most people around here in Toronto. So I remember my uncle had season tickets through work, so he would take me once a year down to a Leafs game, and that was probably the only NHL game I got to. So I would go once a year down with him and my dad, and those were special nights. And yeah, some of my favorite players. I loved Jonathan Toews growing up. Watching him, and someone I guess I tried to emulate my game as a kid growing up, and really loved the way he played. I would say pretty much that was it growing up.
0: And they always say that between the ages of about 10 and 15 are some of your greatest memories of watching or rooting for pro sports. Of course, it seems to me that Toronto Maple Leaf series against the Boston Bruins back in 2013, you're about 13 years old, that had to be right there in some of your memories that went seven games.
1: Yeah, I remember watching that one vividly. Yeah, there's a lot of great memories about, watching the Leafs growing up, and watching Friday night hockey in Canada. That was another good memory I had. Sitting here and trying to stay up as late as I could to watch those games.
0: So right about that time, was that about the time when you realized that you had a special talent for the game and people were starting to encourage you to try to be the best you can be?
1: I wouldn't say right around then. I would say that was a little early. I was a little bit of late developing. Probably I didn't have a great year until my 15-year-old year in minor midget. So it's kind of slower to develop in minor hockey, and had a good year in my minor midget year to I guess get me drafted and go on from there.
0: Well, it's interesting because I'm told that you were a very good student too, and a lot of people that play for, say, the Whitby Fury in that same league, Pickering and Nepean and all those Ontario Tier 2 or Junior B level leagues end up going to college hockey in the United States. Did you ever consider that, and was that ever a part of your thought process?
1: I remember having one conversation about it, but it wasn't serious. It wasn't on my radar. Most kids around here, with the OHL being so close, around the GTA, it's a dream of theirs to go play in the OHL. So, I remember watching OHL games as a kid. One of our best family friends played for the Belleville Bulls, and Scott Simmons, and so we were really close with him. So we'd go watch him play, and probably, at a young age, felt like the pros to me playing in that league. So I was always really excited to hopefully play in that league one day. And that was kind of what was on my mind.
0: I suspect you probably got to Oshawa to see some Generals games too.
1: Yeah, lots of Generals games in Oshawa, just down the road.
0: So you go to Flint, Michigan, which is totally different than some of these towns that we're talking about. What was it like going to the U.S., going that far away from home, and going to Flint and joining George Brunet there to try to get things into a good position in that team?
1: Yeah, it was well, it was a funny backstory to it. Is I correct me if I'm wrong. It was a while ago, but I'm pretty sure Oshawa picked sixth, and I got drafted fifth. So we were like, "What are the chances?" Now I'm going to probably the furthest place away, by going to Flint. And yeah, it was. We knew it was a cool opportunity. They had only been in the OHL for 1 year prior, and they struggled that year. There was a bit of stuff that went on that year. So we were just, I was thankful to get drafted, and I knew my mindset right away that whatever team drafted me, I was going to go play and, help do whatever I can. So it was an exciting time. They were trying to turn around. It was a bit of a rebuild. And so I had some friends that I went in with. And, by the end of my 3-4 years, we were able to turn around and had a really good team my last year. So it was exciting, exciting time.
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0: We're excited to visit with Ty Dellandrea today. The San Jose Sharks forward will be starting his first season in the NHL in 2024-25. Ty, when you went to Flint, you talked about being part of an organization that was kind of new, kind of trying to turn things around. That very first year, you played some playoff games in the OHL, but after that, you didn't. And I wanted to relate that to what you're about to face now with the San Jose Sharks in a rebuilding process. You could have probably been traded at some point during your junior career, but you chose to stay in Flint and be part of the solution. Tell us about your thinking in that regard.
1: Yeah, I had a lot of good people in that organization that I loved working for or with, teammates. There's a group of, I want to say, 5 or 6 of us that came in together the first year in our rookie season. And we knew what we were all getting into. The message was the same for everyone. And so, nobody else was leaving. Everyone else was staying. We were sticking it out. And, we knew we could see it changing, see it turning for the better. And we knew down the road, year 3 or 4, we were going to have a really good team. And so, I like, being loyal to the people that helped me, get to where I am. And we stuck it out, and we had a super exciting year. Our 4th year, we had a really good team that had a really good opportunity to go all the way. And it got cut short by COVID, but we definitely went through the whole process from start to finish.
0: Eric Wellwood was coaching that team. He was an associate coach to start and then later became the head coach of the team. His brother Kyle played for the San Jose Sharks back toward the end of his NHL career. Tell us about your relationship with him and what you learned from a guy who was originally drafted by Philadelphia and had some time in the league.
1: Yeah, I learned so much from Eric. He was such a help for me in my career. He was actually our assistant coach our first year, and then he left for a year and a half or so and then came back as a head coach. So already had a relationship with him. So for him to step in and be the head coach, we already had a great, great relationship. So, Welly was huge the last 2 years, especially in helping polish my game and help me turn my game into more of a game that's ready for pro hockey. Just the details and attention to detail, getting on another level, thinking about, more things that are going to help me down the road in my future playing pro versus just what's going to work here in the OHL. So, he was hard on me in a good way and pushed me, challenged me. And, I'll always be thankful for the time he took coaching me and helping me.
0: Well, one thing, it also is a big adjustment for kids that go to play in the Ontario Hockey League or any of the CHL teams is you're oftentimes away from your family. You're living with a billet family and you're going to high school in an area where you really didn't grow up with anybody. And Flint has a nice area, Grand Blanc, that's right near there. I think you probably went to high school there, did very, very well in school at the same time. Talk about just making that adjustment, living with a billet family and your relationship with that family even now.
1: Yeah, it was great. So I had 2 different billet families. My first 2-3 years, I lived with the Hamos in Flint, and they were awesome. They're perfect for me at the time. Going away from home, stepping into another family, they made it feel like home and family really, really quick, really easy. They had 2 little girls. So it's fun. You feel like you had some little sisters running around. So it was a great environment to be in. My last year, I lived with the Studies and lived with two other teammates there who were also my best buddies on the team. And that opportunity was just great. We were all a bit older, got along great. And so just a family to come back to, and they supported us. And it was a great group of us five living together. So both are great. Billet families are huge if, to be in the right one. Being away from home at 16 years old. So yeah, they're awesome.
0: Did that make your family back in Port Perry a lot more comfortable too, with the fact that you had that type of support?
1: I think so. Yeah, I think for it was a big help for them, knowing the family. And we went down a few times to meet them and spend some time with them, to see where what kind of household you were going into. So I think that helped my parents and family for sure.
0: What about high school? The fact that you're playing a pro style schedule, so you're away quite a bit. Some of those trips are long ones. How did you balance the academics and continue to do so well to get a 4.0 average at Grand Blanc High School?
1: We had a lot of supportive teachers and helpers that were there, making sure we're all right. It was new to Flint, or new to Grand Blanc, because most of these teams have been playing in the OHL forever. So the teachers and the school systems know how to operate. So it was a new experience for Flint, being a fresh team. And yeah, we had a lot of great staff and help, communicating with the teachers. They're going to be gone this day, they're going to be gone this week. Yeah, so it was a little extra work. You're trying to get everything done ahead of time, and changing due dates for you. So that's the only way it can be done. With some staff that were willing to work it out with you.
0: Didn't you miss some of the experiences of high school simply because of those responsibilities? The fact that maybe you didn't get to go to too many football games or go to any dances or anything like that?
1: I did, yeah. I had a lot of good friends at the time back here, back home. I went to Uxbridge High School, which is just down the road from Port Perry. So yeah, you miss those opportunities with your friends back here, because you're living two different lives at the time. And there's also new opportunities that, like, going to a U.S. high school is completely different than going to a Canadian high school. It's way bigger. They have football. We don't have football up here, so it's just things like that that were cool on the other side of it.
0: Did you get a sense too of a long history that the city of Flint has with the game of hockey? Because they've had IHL teams, they've had pro hockey there for a long time before the OHL got there.
1: Yeah, they're a hockey town for sure. They love hockey, supportive fans. I can't remember the guy's name, but I ran into someone that played in the IHL in Flint, and so to be able to bounce stories off the city and the rink and whatnot, that was fun.
0: What was the hardest adjustment on the hockey side of things to get from, say, the Whitby Fury to the Flint Firebirds, to playing at that next level up against some guys that got drafted and in some cases actually played in the NHL?
1: Yeah, I think the size is a big thing. You go from playing with kids your own age for your whole life, and then you're all of a sudden playing with against 20-year-olds. So there's an age gap there. So I think just the size and speed of the game, everyone's more mature physically, mentally, took a little bit of an adjustment. But then at the same time, you're growing up too. So you got to grow up fast and figure it out fast. But yeah, it looking back, it just kind of all happened naturally over the course of the years, and you just continue to grow your game.
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0: We continue our visit with Ty Dellandrea of the San Jose Sharks in the spotlight today. Did you think that you were able to see what kind of a pro player you could be during those years, or did you have to sort of learn what kind of a player you were going to have to be if you wanted a pro career?
1: I think you have to learn. Personally, I think I had to learn throughout my career of, what I'm gonna have to do differently, what I'm gonna have to get better at in order to play pro and stay playing pro. There's skill everywhere. Everyone can shoot, everyone can skate, but there's some intangibles that you're gonna have to learn to stay a consistent professional.
0: Well, you got a chance to play pro hockey after that third season because, of course, the way that the current rules work, you can go to the American Hockey League after you've been drafted, and you had a chance to play with the Texas Stars in the AHL. And that had to be an eye opener to actually see the big jump, even to the American Hockey League, that you had to make.
1: Yeah, it was a big jump. Just to understand that there's a whole nother level. And I was thankful to be able to go play and then come back and play another year junior. So in order to, be able to see that and kind of get a taste of what you're chasing after, going into another year of junior and know that there's another level that I had to get to. So it was good for me to be able to see that, take what I learned, and then go apply it to my game back down in junior.
0: Of course, in order to get there, you had to get drafted first, and the Dallas Stars took you 13th overall in the 2018 NHL entry draft. And I just want to get through your emotions of that draft year and that experience. I suspect you probably were in attendance at the draft. What was that whole day like?
1: Yeah, it was awesome. I had no clue where I was going to go in the draft. The draft was in Dallas, so that ended up being super special, being drafted by the hometown team. They did put on a good show for that pick. I had no clue. It was a lot of just uncertainty. You don't know where you're going to go. You want to know where you're going to go. I remember just getting away with my family and some cousins that came down and just kind of having a normal day doing stuff in Dallas. And then we got ready and headed over. So it was a super special day. I'll remember forever.
0: Of course, the reality of it is then you start to, the real work after you get selected. You have to get to the NHL, and then the harder work is to stay in the NHL, which is your process. But back to that team in Austin, Texas, the Texas Stars, where you got your first pro experience. There were some pretty darn good players on that team. Just to name a couple, Roope Hintz was on that team. Taylor Fadun, who played for the San Jose Sharks, that was an experienced AHL defenseman, was on that team. Joel Hanley on the team. Just a good group of players that you got a chance to skate with.
1: Absolutely. Yeah, it was a good team. Learned a lot from guys like that. Because I would have been freshly drafted and they were in the process of, NHL, AHL, bouncing up and down a bit. So, to see them working after it and chasing after it to become full-time NHLers, which, they did. It was pretty cool. And
0: we're visiting with Ty Dellandrea of the San Jose Sharks, talking about his development and his arrival in San Jose as a part of the next core group of players that are going to bring the Sharks back where they have to be and ought to be. You were involved in pro hockey in the very early stages, Ty, and a really strange time for the entire sport because of COVID. And you kind of alluded to that a little bit. Your last year junior was when the season ended prematurely because of COVID, which was too bad because you had an outstanding team in Flint. But then you had to go to Finland for a little bit, and you ended up playing in Dallas and being in the bubble during the Stanley Cup playoffs, over the course of the next year and a half. Tell us about what that was like, being involved in a sport where things were so limited because of a worldwide pandemic.
1: Yeah, it was crazy times, as we all know. It was a great experience for me to head down to Dallas, where, restrictions, where levels were at, all of that was a lot different going from Canada to Dallas. And it was a great opportunity. We were in the bubble. That team, we went to the final and lost to Tampa. So it was a long time in the bubble, that's for sure. But, you're stuck in one place with the same guys for however long it was, a couple months, I think. So make some great relationships with everybody, current players on the team. That's kind of where I started making those relationships with guys I would soon to play with, a few AHL guys that we were skating with every day and working with, ended up becoming great friends. So it was a cool opportunity to be a part of that and, learn through that.
0: When you were in the bubble in Edmonton in the playoffs, Jason Robertson was there with you. Obviously, he's a top player, and you made some of those great friendships. I wanted to ask you about somebody that everybody knows and loves very well in San Jose, and that's Joe Pavelski, the former Sharks captain who just ended his brilliant National Hockey League career. Tell us about your interactions with Joe and what he's meant to you, if anything.
1: Yeah, Joe's become a great friend. He's one of the best guys I've had the pleasure of playing with, on and off the ice. You know, when he shows up at the rink, it's, you know, smiles and he's working on his craft. And that's about as simple as you can put it. He's a good teammate. And, you know, to see him do what he does at his age on a daily basis was special. So he helped me a lot throughout my time in Dallas, advice, helped me on the ice. And you know, through that, we spent a lot of time together off the ice, whether it be hunting or fishing. So, you know, he's a great friend and always be thankful for crossing paths with him and how he helped me.
0: Well, tell us about the hunting and fishing. Where do you like to go for that? And what's your favorite activity?
1: Yes, Joe and I do duck hunt. So we do a lot of, there's a lot of great hunting around in Dallas. So if there's a stretch of days off or, you know, time to get out, we would, you know, sneak out when we could. So yeah, that's another part that he's taught me. I was never into hunting growing up, but, you know, he took me out and fell in love with it. So,
0: did you get involved in like if you go duck hunting? Did you actually prepare the duck and cook the duck and enjoy the bounty of that?
1: I did. Yeah, I did once when we went out, and then I had my family in town for Christmas. It might have been Christmas Eve morning or something like that. We went out and you know, he prepped it for me and took it home and cooked it for the family just to show them what we were doing.
0: What do you think about the fact that Joe Pavelski has had some of the young guys in the organization either spend a lot of time with her and in fact stay with him at times? What do you think about that giving back aspect of his career?
1: Yeah, just speaks to who he is. I mean, he's always trying to help the younger people within the organization. And you know, he's, I think it shows how he's grateful for, you know, the people he's had in his life throughout his career and helped him. So, Wyatt's, you know, it was a perfect spot for Wyatt to live for 2 years and grow from, you know, one of the best US born players to play. So, I think you could see it in Wyatt's game and how quick and how mature it got, fast in only 2 years. So you know, I think it was great of Joe, and anybody to live with him would it would be a pleasure.
0: Of course, we're referring to Wyatt Johnson, who's one of the most exciting young players in the National Hockey League. What does it mean to you to come to a team that has a couple of exciting young kids like Will Smith and Macklin Celebrini and several others that are going to make a big impact, and you can be a part of it?
1: Yeah, it's super exciting. Super exciting. You know, you feel the buzz, feel the noise, and excited to see, you know, how they start off their young NHL careers. And, you know, they're going to be great players, and, you know, to be a part of that team and them coming in is exciting.
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0: Ty Dellandrea is with us in the spotlight today. One thing that Mike Greer wants from all of the players that are new to this club is to bring a relentless style, a hard-to-play-against style of hockey, along with the great skill that's required to be successful in the NHL. Would you say that relentless characteristic is something that is one of your greatest strengths as a player?
1: Yeah, I would say that's probably one of my greatest strengths, is willing to compete and bring it every night. You know, that's what I try to hang my hat on.
0: What are you going to try to do to improve your game and elevate your game to get to the next level as an NHLer?
1: I think working on my, you know, ozone play and skill scoring, you know, I feel like that's an element I've yet to show in this league. And, you know, it's something I'm working on and trying to bring out, you know, in my NHL game. So, you know, looking forward to trying to, you know, bring that to San Jose.
0: What do you know about the city of San Jose, and what are your experiences playing here?
1: I don't know a ton about the city of San Jose. I've heard good things from Joe and Cogliano. So, you know, they loved it. And I don't know a ton still, but as long as they enjoyed it, I trust them. I love playing in San Jose whenever we're on the road. You know, you just kind of feel like you're in California and the weather. So, you know, we always had great road trips and a great time in San Jose when we came on the road.
0: Wherever you've been a leader inside your dressing room. You were a captain of the Flint Firebirds for a couple of years, and you were part of that team and stayed with that organization when they turned things around and became a great competitor in the OHL. What about doing the same thing here in San Jose, being a guy that can help lead some of the young people and be

0: In their season opener yesterday, the Barracuda looked like a team still under construction, building chemistry and learning how to play with one another. The lessons learned will have to be applied quickly as the club turns right back around to face the San Diego Gulls, who handed them a 5-1 loss less than 24 hours ago. It's the Barracuda and the Gulls, the sequel. With that, we welcome you inside TechCU Arena. I'm Nick Nolenberger. Very happy to have you aboard on this Sunday afternoon. What's the old saying? The sequel is never as good as the original. Well, the Barracuda hope that's the case because yesterday wasn't their best showing. Really, from the onset, they never got to their game, never established themselves. And despite the game being scoreless until the tail end of the second period, it really was all goals. They scored a late second period goal after the Barracuda had a couple of chances on the power play, and San Diego would cash in just as they got back to full strength, and then they would really open things up in the third with a couple of power play goals en route to a 5-1 victory. The Barracuda, they look to turn the script. They look to bounce back. They've got a great chance to make some corrections here this afternoon as they get another crack at the top affiliate of the Anaheim Ducks, the San Diego Gulls. Well, yesterday was a big moment for a lot of young players for the Barracuda. The AHL is a young league, as young as it's really ever been. And yesterday, the Barracuda had many players making their professional debuts, including Andre Gasso, who picked up an assist on the Barracuda's lone goal, a goal that came in the third period off the stick of Ethan Cardwell. Here was Gasso on how he thinks the team can bounce back here today.
1: I just think getting that first game under your belt, not just for me, but for everyone, was huge. I thought we did some good things too, but obviously the score didn't represent that. And, we have full confidence in this group, and we're going to bounce back.
0: Barracuda look for a big bounce back. Only one game, but a great learning experience for the young guys. Can get rid of some of those nerves, some of those jitters that come with a debut. For Barracuda forward Brendan Hoffman, he says it was to be expected to have some growing pains yesterday, and the team hopes they can learn from some of those mistakes that plagued them in the loss.
2: I think the big thing was just coming out with pace. I think we kind of, it's the growing pains part of the year, obviously. A lot of guys getting used to everyone again. But, I think just kind of having a good start and kind of focusing on keeping things really strict to the details is what's going to benefit us most in the beginning of the season, I think.
0: One thing that stuck out from San Diego's game was their speed. From the opening faceoff, they had an extra gear that the Barracuda didn't quite match. Here was Hoffman on that speed and on whether it threw the team off a little bit.
2: They were definitely pretty fast. Credit to them. They were moving really well, and they were, really aggressive. And I think that's something we got to counterattack, and we have to basically come back at them with the same kind of intensity, if not more. So that's really going to be a focal point, I think, going into the night. But in general, it's just been, they came at us really hard off the hop, and we were kind of on our heels there for a bit, but I think we're ready to rebound here tomorrow.
0: We mentioned it during the broadcast yesterday. The Barracuda are being impacted by some training camp injuries. Alex Barre-Boulet, who the Sharks signed this summer, a highly, highly productive offensive player during his career in the American Hockey League. He is injured and still technically on the Sharks roster. The Sharks did put Patrick Giles on waivers today with the intention of assigning him to the American Hockey League, so the Barracuda could have him as early as tomorrow morning. Still some injuries up top. The Sharks in Barracuda are being impacted by, and that's to Cam Lund, is one notable name for sure, who got injured during the rookie tournament, as well as Quentin Musty, who also got banged up during the rookie tournament as well. So a couple of guys who were going to certainly be impactful players for the Barracuda not available to John McCarthy's team. But what that means is opportunities maybe for other guys and other players being elevated in the Barracuda lineup. We'll go over some of the lineup changes from yesterday for the Barracuda and for the Gulls as CUDA Countdown continues. Live from TechCU Arena, we'll come back in a moment. This is Barracuda Hockey on the Sharks Audio Network.
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11: Welcome back inside Texas Arena. Game two on the young 26-27 AHL season. The Barracuda dropping their opener yesterday at the hands of the San Diego Bulls at final score 5-1. They'll look to bounce back. Game two of the weekend. Once again, it is Anaheim's top affiliate. The Barracuda will start the regular season, their first six straight games on home ice. So they are hoping to take advantage of this schedule and the way things have shaped out in the early going. Well, this summer, the Sharks were very, very active when it came to free agency, but they also made some trades. And one of those trades may be a little bit under the radar in terms of the immediate impact with the big club. But the Sharks acquired Andre Gasso from the Boston Bruins back on June the 18th. Gasso had just wrapped up his final season at Boston College. He was a draft pick of Boston a few years ago in the seventh round, a late pick. The Sharks really liked his skill set, some of his intangibles, and they identify the player as somebody who could really fit within the organization and fill a need as a depth center and a player who could potentially one day reach the NHL and be a regular in the lineup. Here was Gasso before this afternoon's game on the trade and all the emotions that went in to the change of scenery.
1: Yeah, I think just sticking to my identity, coming in, knowing that I can play any role, whatever the team needs. But that whole Bruins thing was, a lot. And I'm just thankful to be in the Sharks organization and moving from that. So.
11: Well, he grew up about 5.5 hours south of San Jose, maybe six, depending on how fast you're driving. But he grew up just outside of Los Angeles, so he was coming home in a sense, coming back out west. He did play his college hockey in Boston, but he's a native of Southern California. He talked about returning back near home with the trade in acquisition by the Sharks.
1: Yeah, I've said it a couple times. I've played in this rink growing up and against the Junior Sharks. And yeah, I mean, just close to home, 5 hours, like a drive away. And it's definitely exciting, but this is the right fit. And this is, an organization that's on the rise and something that, I took into account and wanted to be a part of. And like I said, I couldn't be happier to be a Shark.
11: Gasso, the captain of the Boston College Eagles last year. He was on that team a few seasons ago, along with Will Smith, that reached the national title game but ultimately fell short. Here he was on his style of play and being a reliable player for both the coaching staff and for his teammates.
1: Yeah, I think everyone kind of wants to be in that top six goal scoring role. And for me, my path and the way I've developed is something that, I take pride in playing in a bottom six role. And obviously there's nothing wrong with, any type of role. But for me, I think, big body, having that physical presence and just being someone that, the coaches and my teammates can rely on. And, I think that's the biggest part when, you get to the NHL and even the AHL is being reliable because, the game is a few mistakes, it's a couple inches away. And it's exciting though.
11: The Barracuda made some changes to their lines yesterday as John McCarthy felt his team needed a spark. He slid Gasso up to the top
0: unit along with Jimmy Huntington and Ethan Cardwell. He liked it enough to keep that trio together, so Gasso will center the top line here in game number two, flanked by Ethan Cardwell, who had the lone goal yesterday, and the captain, Jimmy Huntington. We'll go over all the roster changes when we come back with our roster report. This is CUDA Countdown as the Barracuda look to get into the win column for the first time this season in the second game of an opening weekend back-to-back against the San Diego Gulls. This is Barracuda Hockey on the Sharks Audio Network.
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10: 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It's now time for the roster report, presented by Kaiser Permanente. Kaiser Permanente, official team physicians of the San Jose Barracuda.
0: Welcome back inside Texas Arena. It's now time for our roster report, presented by Kaiser Permanente. Kaiser Permanente, get care like the pros. A couple of changes for John McCarthy's team to be expected, although he doesn't have a ton to maneuver at this point because of injuries, but he's going to make a change on his fourth line. He also is going to jumble up the lines as well here this afternoon as he looks for a bit of a spark. We will say the decor is going to stay exactly the same, so the combinations for the Barracuda here this afternoon, it's going to be Celine Wilanius partnered up with McEwen, Hayak with Polkamp, Sin with Havilid. Those are your D pairings, and getting the start in between the pipes will be Matt Davis. It'll be Davis's third appearance of his career in the American Hockey League, went 1-1 with the Barracuda a year ago. Adam Eisel is going to make his American Hockey League debut, wrapped up last season in the ECHL with the Atlanta Gladiators. He's on a PTO with the Barracuda, played his college hockey at both Ohio State and Minnesota State. Wrapped up last year with the Buckeyes, his only season in the Big Ten, had 13 goals, 7 assists for 20 points in 36 games, was an alternate captain at Ohio State last year, and then 10 games in the ECHL with the Gladiators, scored 3 times in those 10 games. So, Eisel will be on the fourth line, along with Huo, who will center that fourth line, and on the right side for the Barracuda here this afternoon, it'll be Wade Murphy on the right wing on that fourth line. So let's go over the line combinations. The top line, Jimmy Huntington will play the left wing, Andre Gasso down the middle, and Ethan Cardwell will play the right wing. The second line, Ty Felliber on the left wing, Philip Biested down the middle, Donovan Houle will play the right side. Third line, Anthony Vincent on the left wing, Brendan Hoffman will center it, and Carson Wetch will play the right wing. And the fourth line for the Barracuda is Eisel, Huo, and Murphy. And again, the deep pairings are Celine Wilanius with McEwen, Hayak with Polkamp, Sin with Havilid, and Davis, who will get the start in between the pipes for the Barracuda. One change for the San Diego Goals. Jackson Niedermeyer will draw in and make his American Hockey League debut. 17 games in Tulsa last year in the ECHL. Also played 32 games in his final season of college hockey at Bowling Green. He is the son of Hockey Hall of Famer Scott Niedermeyer. He grew up in Southern California. He's 25 years of age, just embarking on his professional career. And for San Diego, they will swap their goalies. So Laurent Brossoit got the victory yesterday. It'll be the big fella, Damian Clara, 6 foot six, 214-pound netminder. Anaheim took him in the second round, 60th overall back in 2023. The first Italian-born NHL draft pick. He is from Italy. Moved away pretty early, was in Sweden for a little bit, represented Italy at the most recent Olympics, made quite a name for himself, had Italy somewhat competitive despite facing a lot of rubber during that tournament. He was very, very good, though, and a prospect the Ducks are very excited about. Again, 6 foot six, 214-pound, 21-year-old Damian Clara will get the start for the San Diego Goals. That is our roster report presented by Kaiser Permanente. We'll come back in a moment with our keys to the game. This is Barracuda Hockey on the Sharks Audio Network.
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10: 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It's now time for tonight's Keys to the Game, presented by Toyota. Toyota, let's go places.
0: Welcome back inside Texio Arena. It's now time for our Keys to the Game, presented by Toyota. Toyota, let's go places. Key number one for me here this afternoon for the Barracuda is clean breakouts. It was an issue yesterday where they were turning pucks over, not having possession through the neutral zone. That's going to be really important. They've got to support. They've got to help each other out and get pucks out of their zone because San Diego was on the transition attack quite a bit in yesterday's game. Key number two is match the goal's pace. It felt like the Barracuda were a little bit on their heels from the opening faceoff, due in large part to the speed and pace in which San Diego was playing with. The Barracuda have to match that. They might not have the pace that the goals necessarily have with their young legs, but they've got to try to at least rise their and lift their energy up as well. They just weren't quite there. They were a step behind all game long yesterday. So that is key number two, is match San Diego's pace. And key number three is get to the net. The Barracuda didn't score a lot in the preseason, just one goal yesterday. Didn't have a ton of chances yesterday as well. They've got to simplify. They've got to get to the net, look for second and third opportunities, get in the face of the young goaltender, Clara. Clara, in the American Hockey League, just 5 games in the regular season, also played in 2 games last year in the playoffs. So very inexperienced, although they are excited about his long-term potential. The Barracuda, they've got to try to get in front of them. They've got to look for their second and third chances. That is key number three, is get to the net. Those are our keys to the game presented by Toyota. Toyota, let's go places. Speaking of going places, the Sharks hit the road for the first time this season. They are in Dallas tomorrow to take on the Dallas Stars. Stars still looking for their first win of the year. Sharks are now 2-0, back-to-back overtime victories, and back-to-back victories in which they got overtime goals from CUDA alumni. It was Luca Cagnoni on Thursday in the big win against Florida. It was Igor Chernyshov yesterday with two goals, including the game winner, as the Sharks took down the LA Kings. Again, a game in which the Sharks had a two-goal lead and squandered it, only to find a way to get the job done in the extra session. Let's update you on scores in the American Hockey League. Currently in overtime in Cleveland between the Cleveland Monsters and the Grand Rapids Griffins, tied at 4-4 in that one. 1-0 lead for Wilkes-Barre Scranton after 20 minutes of play at home against the Hartford Wolfpack. Just gone final, a shootout victory for the Belleville Senators over the Rochester Americans. And an 8-3 final, Manitoba all over Chicago by a final score, as we mentioned, of 8-3. In the win, former Shark and Barracuda 4 Noah Gregor scored once again for the Moose. A final in Hershey, the Bears edged the Checkers by a score of 3-2. And the Springfield Thunderbirds shut out the Providence Bruins and improved to 2-0 on the season with a 2-0 win. Games on tap in the Pacific Division. Henderson will host Bakersfield. Knights won last night to improve to 1-0 on the young season. Tucson and Colorado will square off again. Colorado winners yesterday over Tucson. So the rubber match for both the Silver Knights and Condors and Roadrunners and Eagles. And, of course, the second game of two here this afternoon between the Barracuda and the San Diego Gulls. In the National Hockey League on this Sunday, games on tap. The Rangers will host the Mammoth. The Ducks, with their home opener, they've got the Panthers coming up. Not the Ducks' home opener, but they do have the Panthers coming to town. Other action in the NHL, the Kraken, they have the Flames visiting Climate Pledge Arena this evening. Canucks have the Vegas Golden Knights coming to town. Red Wings and Jets squared off this afternoon, a final score of 3-2 in that one. Jets edging Detroit. Some turmoil in the Motor City, to say the least. Of course, their captain asking for a trade this summer. They are not in a great spot. They relieved their general manager, Steve Yzerman, of his duties. So the Red Wings just in a tough spot, and they lose here this afternoon by a final score at home of 3-2 against the Winnipeg Jets. We'll come back in a moment with head coach John McCarthy in another edition of CUDA Coach's Corner. Game two for the Barracuda as they look for their first win, and they once again take on the San Diego Gulls, who handed them a 5-1 loss in this building yesterday afternoon. Back in a moment. This is Barracuda Hockey on the Sharks Audio Network.
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2: All right, Coach, less than 24 hours after your opener last night, you get a chance to bounce back here this afternoon against the same team in the San Diego Gulls. What are you looking to see in terms of adjustments from your team as you look to rebound and get a better result?
18: Yeah, I think our overall approach needs to improve. You know, I thought
16: We extended our shift length unnecessarily, and that got us into trouble. We had some discipline issues, meaning we took some penalties in the third period there. That's when the game got away from us. Before that, I thought a little bit of panic in our game. We got to make some plays on breakouts so that we're coming through the neutral zone with possession. And then when it comes time to forecheck, we got to make sure that we're forechecking with some urgency to get the puck back.
18: You mentioned a couple of things, breakouts. It also seemed like on both sides there was moments of disjointedness, whether it was icings or offsides. It seemed like there was more icings and offsides in that game than I've seen in a long, long time. Is that just a matter of both teams trying to get chemistry and adjusting to game action? It's been a training camp, but not a lot of time together as a group.
16: Yeah, I thought the game overall was pretty sloppy. Some execution problems. Yeah, I think, there's a short NHL camp, and then we have our camp, and, it's a little different setup this year. So, hoping that's just some nerves, some jitters that got out of our system, because we got them again tonight.
18: AHL, it's a constant fluidity in terms of your roster. Coming out of Sharks camp, you've got a lot of injuries. There's guys that you expected to be on your team that are currently still with the Sharks and injured. So you've got some guys in particular on your fourth line who are getting elevated into your lineup. Do you change your stylistic approach with different pieces in your lineup? Is it about simplicity? Does anything change when you're dealing with all the injuries that you are already?
16: Yeah, that's kind of what we talked about. When uncertainty comes about, whether it's a lineup or it's a time in a game where we're trying to, especially right off the bat, things are still up in the air. We want to be tighter to our structure. We want to fall back to what we've worked on, and I think what we saw last night was things got a little haywire on us, and we, to a certain extent, we kind of abandoned our training. We abandoned our structure, our identity, and the game went against us, So I think that's the lesson that we need to take from last night coming into tonight.
18: What's the biggest thing in your mind early in the season that needs time? Is it special teams? Is it the PK, the power play, 5-on-5? What takes the longest to build chemistry?
16: Yeah, I think the power play. I think finding line combinations. I feel like teams become successful when everybody falls into a role, right? And they know it's clear. And they're able to live up to that role. I think that's when teams really start to take off. And so the beginning of the year, everybody's still jockeying for roles. And just like you said, we have some guys out right now. So roles will change again. But once people kind of settle into what they're and understand what they're here for and what they're supposed to be doing, I think that's when you really start to see chemistry evolve.
18: You guys have had a dominant power play the last 2 years. One of the common denominators has been Luca Cagnoni, who's now up with the Sharks. You replace him with a guy who's got a lot of ability in his own right, although different, in Eric Pohlkamp, who's got a heavy shot. How does that impact the power play when you have a guy like Cagnoni who can dance the blue, create plays, and then Pohlkamp, who's got his own skills, but he's more of a shooter, kind of a heavy shot? How does that change the power play structure and approach?
16: Yeah, I mean, to answer your question, we do some things the same. We do some things a little bit differently. We still want to keep our general plan the same. It's been successful. We want, obviously, Pohlkamp has a big shot. We want to put him in a position to get it onto the net. So there are tweaks here and there, but I would say from an overall standpoint, we don't reinvent the wheel. We just kind of make tweaks here and there where we feel he will put himself in a position to deliver the puck to the net.
18: And last one for you, you swap your top two centers, Gasso will center the top line. Bisset will slide down to your second trio with Felber and Hoole. Just trying to swap things up, change things up, get a bit of a spark. Is that the approach there?
16: Yeah, I switched that up in the second period yesterday. And I thought we had a little more jump. Yeah, I switched that up in the second period yesterday. And I thought we had a little more jump.

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7: Deboy, a 2-0 shorthanded Barracuda. Regenda scores! One timer, Askarov came over and makes the stop. 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No call. Cagnoni shoots, scores! 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
9: Live from TechCU Arena in San Jose, it's the San Jose Barracuda American Hockey League affiliate of the San Jose Sharks hosting the San Diego Goals AHL affiliate of the Anaheim Ducks. Happy to have you aboard on this Sunday afternoon. Hopefully you got your football fix, and now we whet your appetite with a little bit of afternoon hockey as the Barracuda look to bounce back after a disappointing opener yesterday, a 5-1 defeat, a game they really were never in. Special teams a factor. Goals just really from the opening faceoff are ready to go. We'll see if the Barracuda can bounce back with a better showing here today. Cuda will don their brand new white sweaters with silver, black, and teal as the trim. The teal helmets, teal pants. San Diego in their road black jerseys, white numerals, powder blue and orange. The trim. Barracuda will travel from left to right here in this opening period. And Matt Davis will get the start in between the pipes. 1-1 lifetime in the American Hockey League. And he will be opposed by Damian Clara, the Italian 6'6", 210-pound goalie. Second round pick of Anaheim a couple of years ago. This will be just the sixth appearance for Clara in the regular season in the AHL. So introductions being had here at TechCU Arena. Goals have a lot of Cuda flavor in their lineup. They've got four former Barracuda players, including Jet Wu and Ryan Carpenter, who will start here. Also Roman Canale, alumni of the Barracuda, and Laurent Bressois, who will back up Clara here this afternoon. Had a chance to catch up with a few of those guys this morning. Talked to Bressois as well, and he mentioned it was the first summer in a long, long time in which he wasn't rehabbing. He has had just such a rough string of injuries throughout his career, but he said it was the first time in a long time in which he could just train and get ready for a season as opposed to trying to get healthy and just get back to a normal level. Both teams have their respective blue lines as we are about to have our Star Spangled Banner. Let's send it down to ice level for our national anthem before we drop the puck between the Barracuda and the San Diego Goals. Looks like they're putting out the carpet for the anthem singer. And it looks like now we're good to go. We'll set it down to ice level.

0: Jose Bizarre with our star-spangled banner. Well done, Jose. And we are almost ready to drop the puck between the Barracuda and the San Diego Gulls. Gulls winners yesterday in the opener, 5-1. It'll be Matt Davis who gets the start to our left in year number two of his pro career. Two appearances last year with the Cuda. He went 1-1, played his college hockey at Denver, where he won a couple of national championships. A Calgary native, Barracuda will start on their blue line with Leo Salim Willanius, who made his North American debut yesterday, partnered up with the former goal in McEwen. Roland McEwen, and up front, the Barracuda will start with their third line of Brendan Hoffman, flanked by Anthony Vincent and Carson Wetch. Damian Clara will get his sixth appearance in his career in the AHL. He is to our right. Stan Solberg, a Jet Wu, the D pairing for San Diego, and Ryan Carpenter, the former Shark and Barracuda center. He'll take the draw. Cedaroff and Troff are his wingers. Puck is down, and we're underway on this Sunday afternoon. And just 5 seconds into this first, puck goes out of play into the goals bench. That'll stop play, and it gives us a chance to go over our officials. Our referees, Sidney Harris and Alex Lepkowski, same refs as yesterday. Scott Allen and Gentry Zolars are on the lines. So we will redo the opening faceoff. Hoffman against Carpenter. Hoffman, last year when he joined the Barracuda, he played predominantly on the wing, although he told me this morning when he was in Idaho, he was a center iceman by trade, so a little bit more comfortable, more defensive responsibility is what he noted as the main difference, but something he certainly enjoys being down the middle. Another whistle as we are just 14 seconds into this opening period. Faceoff draw is going to come back down into the goals end. Gulls are led by head coach Dave Manson, a longtime NHLer, over 1,100 games as a player. Was part of the staff last year as an assistant, promoted to the head coaching role. Kelly Buckberger and Steve McCarthy are his assistants. John McCarthy for the Barracuda in his fourth season as the head coach. His same assistants he's had from day one. Kyle Hagel and Louis Mass. Face off to the right side of Clara as Gasol digs in and wins it up top to the points. Celine Willaney is a fluttering wrister. The lefty walking laterally along the blue line, pulled the trigger. It deflects out of play. That'll stop play. 20 seconds into this first period, we've already had three whistles, so we will redo that draw right side of Clara. So Ryan Carpenter will take the face-off draw. Carpenter, 35 years of age. He's been around the block for a long, long time. He started his career with the Worcester Sharks, signed out of college as an undrafted free agent. Bounced around the NHL. This is his third season now with the Gulls. One of the great guys that have worn a Barracuda sweaters. The puck is worked up that far side. Gets past Wu, and Jet Wu scurries into his own end. He'll turn, pivot, and lift it back to center. Libor Hayek will go D-to-D for Eric Polkamp. The rookie defenseman up the right side flicks it into the corner. Wraps around the coping of the boards. Wu on it for San Diego. Plays it middle ice, and the goals will look to break out. Troff's pass caroms its way into the Barracuda third. Polkamp has a man draped all over him, but he works it along for Huntington along the near boards. Finds Hayek middle ice. Veers it for Gasol at the end of his shift. He'll wing it in deep and make a change. Clark up the wall. Polkamp has it. Centers in front behind the intended target, Vincent. Loose change picked up and cleared out of the zone by Anton Wahlberg. Wahlberg spent last year in Rochester with the Americans, originally a prospect of the Buffalo Sabres, as the puck is rolled in on Davis. His first action, he'll cover up. 1 minute and 25 seconds gone here in this opening period. Still a nothing-nothing score between the Barracuda and the San Diego Gulls. So the draw will be to the left side of Matt Davis. Davis, 25 years of age. We noted he's a Calgary, Alberta native. 4 years at Denver from 2021 to 2025. A teammate of his current teammate, Eric Polkamp, for a season with the Pioneers. Here comes Hamblin, who opened up the scoring yesterday. Good stick by McEwen. as he pokes it free, but it's held in on the point. Niedermeyer from distance came off the back wall, scooped up by the Barracuda. They'll break out of their zone. Here comes Felliber over the red line. Feathers the puck up that left side, running to it and getting to it first is Donovan Hoole. Now Felliber back for Hoole. Mishandled the puck. Salim Wilanius turns and fires from an angle. That got blocked by Hamlin, feeling the effects of it as he's hunched over. Now Bisted trying to dance to the net. Good stick by Schuneman. Bisted reloads. Feathers a back hitter near side. McEwen. His shot, and it goes off of Hoole, who is supplying the screen. Now Bisted ties up his man Phillips on the far side. Recovered, though, by the goals. Barracuda will make a change. Good shift from San Jose. Now Majotovic for the goals. Up the left wing side. Takes a bump. Lost his footing. Battle for control along the near side boards. Huo in the frame for the Barracuda along with Murphy, and it comes free. Slung back into the Barracuda zone by Bazgal, and out to play it is Matt Davis, the San Jose netminder. Nothing score, just past 2.5 gone. Here comes Huo, his shot kicked away by Clara. Into the corner it goes, chopped up the far side wall, and it rolls back to center. Barracuda get to it first. Huo takes a sharp turn, lost his footing, but offside are the goals coming down the right side. Was Roger McQueen, but still in the zone was Pedersen. That'll stop play. 2 minutes and 52 seconds gone in a scoreless opening period. So the faceoff draw will be placed right in front of the Barracuda bench. Nick Nolenberger, happy to have you aboard on this Sunday afternoon. We'd like to welcome in our listening audience of the Sharks Audio Network and those watching on AHL TV on Flow Hockey. Barracuda 37-38. 8-5 all-time against Anaheim's affiliate. 21-18, 4-2 lifetime here at home. Huntington will take the draw as Gasol got kicked out. He wins it, and it's chipped down and deep by Ethan Cardwell. Cardwell scored the Barracuda's lone goal yesterday. Roger McQueen, big 6'6" forward, 10th overall pick in the 2025 draft by Anaheim. Had a goal yesterday in the win for the goals. Now Haviland fans on the outlet. Feeds for Cinch. Straight ahead, he'll play at Gasol. Return for Haviland. Now chipped along Huntington deep into the San Diego end. Cardwell in on the forecheck. Bazgal first on it for the goals. Works it up the near side. Yellow. And it's chipped to center by San Diego. Polkamp will roll it to some soft ice. Foot race to the puck. Carpenter gets to it. Run into by Cardwell at the Barracuda blue line. That separates Carpenter from the puck and the Barracuda control. Polkamp near side. Diagonal pass to the red line for Hoffman. Karam for Huntington. Controlled now by the goals. And Wu will chip it up the far side wall. Rolls into the San Jose zone. Carpenter trying to get to it. Now Troff has it. Weaves along. Feeds near side. Sidorov behind him. Sidorov and Polkamp battling away along the near side. Sidorov takes a sharp turn on Polkamp. Troff on the end wall in the trapezoid for the goals. Both teams throwing the body is a good job by the youngster Carson Wetsch to join the physical fray. Wetsch trying to fish the puck free from Carpenter's skates. Sidorov has it now for the goals. His shot blocked into the far corner. Huntington on it. He'll punt it to center. As he takes a check, it lands in the neutral zone, and that will allow for the Barracuda to change up their D pairing. Salim Wilanius is on now along with McEwen. Hoffman forced a turnover. Solberg has it now. He finished yesterday's game with 3 points, a goal, and 2 helpers for the former number one pick of the Ducks. Precision right wing side coming off the bench and rifling one to the net with Gauthier. Good early stop from Davis. 15-18 left in a scoreless first period. 3-1 are the shots in favor of the goals as the puck is back in the neutral zone. Niedermeyer near side for Gauthier. He's over the line, shoots, and it's into the breadbasket of Davis, who holds on with no rebound. 15:05 left here in this first period. Goals went to the net hard. That was Gauthier. Draws some attention. Gauthier finds himself on the ice with no helmet on. And he's back to his feet having a quick chat with Roland McEwen, his teammate with the San Diego goals last year. Gauthier, former first-round pick of Anaheim, a defensive center by trade, made his NHL debut last year near the tail end of the season at SAP Center against the Sharks. Faceoff draw to the left side of Matt Davis. We are 4 minutes and 55 seconds through a scoreless first period. Bisted will take the draw, led the team last year in scoring. Won a pie to the point, Niedermeyer. Gives off to his deep partner, Schuneman, from distance. Blocker to side, Davis. Picked up on the half wall by the Barracuda. Hoisted to center, Felliber. Hoole's going to slip under Niedermeyer. Pulls up along the near side wall. Works it into the corner. Now it's reversed. And Wahlstrom will get it up the far side. Go back to the net. Rather, that was Wahlberg, not Wahlstrom. And now Felber up high to the point for Hull. Felber, top of the left circle, weaves his way through some traffic. Shot blocked, and the loose change is chipped back to center by San Diego. This has been a much better looking first period from the Barracuda than what we saw yesterday, where they were on their heels from the early going, and they never quite settled into the game, it felt. So far, they're dictating the play and getting the puck into the offensive zone with some possession, which was few and far between yesterday. Sin swings one middle ice behind the intended target. Huntington work back to the neutral zone. Phillips is going to catch the puck with speed over the line. It got stick checked away from good defensive play by both Sin and Huntington to close the gap. And now Jimmy's got it left wing side for the Coot. He's over the line, tried to dance his way to the net. Lost it. Backhander Clara reaching out with that big 6 foot six frame. And I think he caught a piece of it. He was down and out, but he fell to his left side with his left arm stretched out the glove hand, and the puck would not go. Huntington lost it, regained possession. Clara was on the ice at that point, and he just couldn't beat him. Barracuda will direct the puck into the left corner. Fourth line out there for San Jose. Worked to the top of the left circle for Hayek. Couldn't field it off his skate. Goals will break out. Solberg will lead the rush, chips it up the right wing side, thrown to the middle of the ice, but behind the intended target, Wahlberg. Good check along the near wing. Murphy separates his man from the puck, and the Barracuda control. Back to the neutral zone, grazes off the stick of Murphy, and down in deep it travels. Woo for Solberg, deep in the San Diego end, near side for Farrell, reaches out for it, tips it along. McQueen will one-hand it. Up the near side, taken away, stuffed back into the San Diego end. Niedermeyer up the boards. Niedermeyer at college, started as a forward, finished as a defenseman. He's playing D here tonight. Not the biggest of guys, but has great bloodlines. Again, the son of Hall of Famer Scott Niedermeyer, who's part of the Ducks organization in their front office, is over the line. Carpenter looking to feather one to the net and went off the helmet of McEwen. That was a good defensive play, whether he meant to do it or not. Went down to the ice to block the cross pass, and the puck doinked off his helmet. Vincent trying to finish his check on Carpenter right in front of the San Diego bench. Carpenter was able to sidestep it ever so slightly to avoid all that contact. And now Schuterman back in his own end for the goals. Nothing-nothing score, nearing 8 minutes now gone in this first period. Havlett, far side for the Barracuda, 22 in white. Skates it up the near wing, carries it away from pressure, gives off left wing side for Beeston. Slows up as he enters the zone. His pass stood up, and it's jammed back to center by San Diego before Donovan Hull shovels it deep into the goal's end. 11:36 left in a scoreless first period. Live from TechCU Arena, Nick Nolenberger, happy to have you aboard on this Sunday afternoon. Straight ahead pass for Gauthier, tipped along, run down in the corner by Precision. He's being defended by Sin, up high to the point, Canal. Right wing side for Solberg, calling for it. Loads up a wrister and scores. A seeing eye shot from the point by Stian Solberg, and he puts it upstairs, and the San Diego goals draw first blood here in the first period. The time of the goal for Solberg is second of the season, and his first on a manned net. It had an empty netter yesterday. It comes at the 8:43 mark of the first period. Just a perfectly placed shot from Solberg. And the goals have a 1-0 lead here in this first period. Barracuda were doing a lot of good things, but Solberg with a perfect shot beats Davis. And the goals get on the board first. Solberg got just 12 goals last year. He's got two now in his first two games at 3 points yesterday. And he's on the score sheet again. Former number one pick of the Ducks. They drafted him in the first round a couple of years ago. He became just the second Norwegian to be drafted in the first round ever. Solberg up the right wing side. Little give and go. The drop pass from Precision behind him, but he gets it to the net after he settled it. Goals control, up 1-0, high in the offensive zone. Wahlberg to the net, and Davis got just enough of it to keep it out. Now pulled in by Wu, banks it to himself on the back of the net, sets up Gauthier and scores. Jet Wu with a beautiful play off the back of the net. He bounced it to himself, and then he finds Gauthier, rips it. Blocker side on Matt Davis to give San Diego a 2-0 lead. Wu had Polkamp chasing him behind the net. And he spots Gauthier through a little bit of traffic, got past two Barracuda players. And Gauthier, once it got to his stick, he was not going to miss from there. And he gives San Diego a 2-0 lead. So not the start the Barracuda hoped for. They were doing a lot of good things, but the goals score two quick ones less than a minute apart. And they've got the 2-0 lead. First Solberg, and now Gauthier, a couple of former Ducks first-rounders. So back underway we go. And San Diego 2. The Barracuda nothing, and offside are the goals here with 10-10 left in the first period. Shots are 9-2 in favor of the goals. It hasn't necessarily felt like that. Barracuda have looked much better, I think, in this first than they did yesterday, yet they find themselves down by a pair. We'll come back in a moment. It's the goals two, the Barracuda nothing. This is Barracuda Hockey on the Sharks Audio Network.
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0: 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Two nothing lead for San Diego. Goals from Solberg and Gauthier for Nathan Gauthier, his first of the season. And the Barracuda have some work to do here in the first period. Headman pass intended for Cardwell. Grazed off his stick, rolled into the right corner. Gasso along the near side wall, taken away from him. Schuneman up the boards, tipped along Mijatovic. Hamblin slaps it ahead, but stripped away by McEwen. Tried to get a little cute with a backhander that's recovered by San Diego, and the goals possess in their own zone. 9:41 left here in the first period. 2-0 lead for San Diego. Niedermeyer stripped to the puck. Cardwell feeds along. He's got a man busting in the net. Huntington, he scores! Cardwell to Jimmy Huntington, who works to the backhand and beats Damian Clara glove side to get the Barracuda on the board. What a setup pass from Cardwell and a beautiful finish from Huntington, who has his first of the season. Time of the goal for the Barracuda at 10:26. Huntington's first. Great defensive play from Cardwell. And Huntington coming down the gut makes no mistake on the backhand. And the Barracuda are on the board. A big response here in this first. So his first as team captain, Jimmy Huntington, who had a career year last year, 15 goals, 48 points, and he's got his first of the year. And a little bit of life back inside Texiu Arena. Battle in the corner boards. Hull takes a check, rims the puck far wall. Hayek gets to it for the Barracuda. Hayek rims it back near side for Bisted. Stepped on the puck, lost his footing, and the goals will break out. Here comes McQueen down the left side. Crisscrosses as he enters the zone. Near side, Pettersson. Seam pass intended for Lucius, and it got through him, and it drifts into the corner. And check that. That was Farrell. Excuse me. Solberg now goes D-to-D for Wu, and it's hoisted in deep. Lucas Pettersson to the left side of Matt Davis. 2-1 lead for San Diego after the goal from the captain, Huntington. Hits the Barracuda on the board at 10:26 of this first period. Assisted by Cardwell, who had San Jose's lone goal yesterday. That's the lone assist on the tally. Wu back in his own end for the goals. Works it up the far side, drifts to center. Sidorov trying to get to it. He got upended by the backtracking Vincent, who threw a little shoulder check into him. Barracuda bounced it back to center. Wetch had it poked off his blade. Sidorov, but Sin swings it in deep. Jet Wu now for the goals. Wu taken away by Hoffman. His pass then intercepted by the backtracking center, Carpenter. Right wing side, it's work. Big open ice hit by Vincent, who's starting to throw the lumber around a little bit as he caught Trough in open ice. Icing against San Jose will stop play here. A clean hit, though, by Vincent, and Trough to shake it off the cobwebs. He's hunched over with a stick along his thighs, just trying to catch his wind. Trough's a big boy, 6'3", 216 pounds, but Vincent got him on the trolley tracks and got a good chunk of him, put him down onto his hockey pants. And a couple of good hits there by Vincent, trying to set the tone physically. Back and away we go. 2-1 lead for San Diego. Goal scored the first two goals, but the Barracuda are on the board. A tally by Huntington. Cross corner dump. Up high to the point. It's played. A fluttering one-timer from Celine Willenius. And it goes off of the blocker of Clara. And out of play into the protective mesh. A break in the action. 7:21 left here in the first. It's the goals to the Barracuda 1. This is Barracuda Hockey on the Sharks Audio Network.
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0: .7:21 left here in this opening period, 2-1 lead for San Diego. Game two of the young season. Cuda fell last night, or yesterday afternoon, 5-1 against these goals. Barracuda back in action on Friday as they host Tucson for a two-game series. San Jose will start the regular season with six straight games on home ice before they finally hit the road on October the 23rd. And as part of that road trip, they will travel to San Diego to face the goals on October the 24th. .7:21 left here in this first period. Goals opened up the scoring with a couple of quick ones under a minute apart. Stan Solberg is second of the season, and Nathan Gauthier his first. But the Barracuda answering back. 1:01 after Gauthier's goal at 10:26. Jimmy Huntington, the captain from Ethan Cardwell, and that is where we stand. Huntington's first of the year for the veteran forward in year number 8. And his second season with the Barracuda. Draw to the right side of Clara. Gasso will take the face-off draw. Off the draw, one back to the end wall, Niedermeyer. Gave for precision, Karams for Schuneman. And now for Wahlberg, who hoists the puck nearly to the roof here. And they decide to blow it dead. I don't believe that did hit the roof. They do blow the puck dead here. So they're going to say, see the linesman, he's pointing up, saying it did hit the ceiling. I don't think it did, though. We have a great vantage point here. And that's the discussion being had on where the faceoff should be. And that puck almost right at our eye level. did not look like it hit the ceiling, so the faceoff draw is going to be at center ice. A quick explanation being given to John McCarthy. So the linesman, Scott Allen, I think, thought it hit the roof, and after a brief discussion, it was deemed it not, so the faceoff draw at center. Back underway we go. 2-1 lead for the goals. Opening period, 6:57 left in it. Barracuda in the offensive zone. Cardwell turns and pivots the puck into the corner. Huntington get inside position on Niedermeyer. Now Schuneman has it for San Diego. Skates far side and lifts a backhander out to center. Goals have the puck, turning and swinging it down in deep for San Diego. It's 25, Anton Wahlberg. And now Roland McEwen for the Barracuda, back for Leo Celine Willanius. So McEwen behind his net, back for the youngster Celine Willanius. Cardwell taps it for Bisted, skates over the line, gets around Solberg, coming down the flank. Good recovery by Solberg. He got beat, but he was able to get a stick on the puck. I think they're going to call him for a penalty, though. They are. A slashing call has been made by the referee Sidney Harris, so a two-minute minor penalty coming against San Diego. So the Barracuda will get the first crack on the power play in this game. They drew just one penalty yesterday in the 5-1 loss. Barracuda finished second in the AHL last year in power play percentage. But this is the post-Luca Cagnoni era in the American Hockey League. But they've got a X-factor in Polkamp, who has the puck on his stick. Gets it to the net, kind of a fluttering wrister as he was leaning backward. Got blocked back up top for Polkamp. Hands off left wing side. Bisted tried to center in front. Huntington never got to him. Recovered by the Cuda. Bisted tried to get it to the point. Ends up bouncing around, and it's cleared by the left hand of Corey Schuneman, and all the way back in to the Barracuda zone. 1:35 remaining on the slashing penalty to Solberg. Felleberg twists it back for Bisted. Bisted on with Cardwell. Polkamp, Felleberg, Huntington, as the puck is thrown to the net and blocked. Huntington gets to it far side, lays it back down low for Cardwell, dances to the net, tried to center, and it's jammed out of harm's way by the goals. Kept alive, though, by Polkamp. Rink wide, Bisted threw it to the net, blocked and cleared by Wu. 5:22 left here in this first period. Wu had some words for his former teammate, Philip Bisted, on his way over to the bench. Havilid skates to the blue line, mishandled the puck. That'll force the Barracuda to regroup. Celine Willanius, left side for Andre Gasseau. He'll horseshoe the puck around the wall to the near side. Drop, try to clear. Kept alive by the Cuda. Left side, Gasseau. Gasseau peels away from pressure. Feathers back up top for Celine Willanius. He'll pivot the puck near side. Havilland, 32 seconds left on the power play. Thrown to the net. Clara the save. Loose puck jam free. Work back to the point. Havilland's got it. Havilland to the net. And his fluttering wrister made its way through traffic but went wide. And then the pass from the half wall from Hoffman got through. Gasseau cleared out by San Diego. 4:32 left here in this first period. 10 seconds remaining on the Barracuda power play. 2-1 lead for the goals as the Barracuda place it neatly into the left corner. Wu gets under the forechecking Celine Willanius. Schuneman has it out of the box. Solber back to 5-on-5. And the puck's head-manded. Here comes Pettersson. Working in. Shoot. Save is made by Davis. And then he pounces on the loose puck with 4:11 left here in the first period. Barracuda come up empty on the power play. They trail 2-1. We're back in a moment. This is Barracuda Hockey on the Sharks Audio Network.
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9: Am I the one? 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Is it genetic?
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9: 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I have Kaiser Permanente. So my coverage includes regular preventive care. Guess it doesn't have to be a whole big thing.
11: Kaiser Permanente. Healthcare that just works.
0: Face off to left side of Matt Davis, the San Jose Barracuda netminder. 2-1 lead for the goals. They scored twice in less than a minute, and then the Barracuda answered back 1-1 later on a goal by Jimmy Huntington. Solberg opened up the scoring for San Diego. And then Gauthier made it 2-0 before Huntington got the Barracuda on the board. Bisted will lean over the dot to take the faceoff against McQueen. Barracuda trying to win the foot race to the loose puck. They do. Hull's got it, swings it to the left side. Skating to it is Hayek. He got twisted around. Puck bouncing to the near side. Picked up Felber. Felber along the half wall, up top for Polkamp. Shoots from distance, got through, save made, Clara. Now Felber loads up a wrister, and that two is turned aside by the young goaltender. A couple of good looks from the Barracuda as they're creating some offensive chaos with that initial shot from Polkamp. Now Polkamp coming swiftly down the wall, but it's chipped back to center by Sean Farrell. 3:30 left here in this first period. Live from Texiu Arena in San Jose, Nick Nolenberger, happy to have you aboard on this Sunday in San Jose as the Barracuda look for the weekend split after a 5-1 loss yesterday. Phillips up the left wing side. Takes a little bit of lumber from Cardwell. Rims it around far wing. Sin for the Barracuda. Drifts it all the way back into the goal's end. Solberg first on it. No icing on the play. Seven and black, Stian Solberg gets away from the forechecking Huntington, drives it up the near wall for Matt Phillips. The veteran forward finds Mijatovic, who's run into by the pinching Havilland, and Phillips Sin has the puck. He'll bank it back for Havilland on the end wall. Matias using the net as a shield, gets away from Mijatovic, works now for Sin, who hoists the puck right side of Clara. Back deep in the San Diego end, first on it is Solberg, banks it up the wall, intended for Phillips, and now Hamblin, the former Condor, will work it through the neutral zone near side for Mijatovic. Mijatovic turns, twists into the corner boards. 2:34 left here in this first period. Live from Texiu Arena in San Jose. It's the goals 2 and the Barracuda 1. Phillips back in the neutral zone for San Diego. Lays it gently for Canal in his own zone. Now for Jet Wu. Return for Roman Canal, the UConn product. Near side for Carpenter. Tipped along deep into the San Jose end. Havilland taking a couple of peeks over his shoulder. Works it for Vincent. Chips it up the yellow far side for Hoffman. And Hoffman will bank it up the dasherboard to center. Vincent finishes his check. And the Barracuda throwing the body around a little bit as Sidorov got smoked in between the benches as well. Now Havilland has it for the Barracuda in his own end. Diagonal pass far side for Wetch. For Hoffman. Hoffman stick-handling his way over the line. Tried to slip past the defenseman, Basgal. Lost the puck, supported Vincent. Vincent shovels down low for Hoffman. Basgal has no stick. Vincent has the puck on the goal line. Far corner, up top, Celine Wilanius. Midpoint left-handed shot. Gives off from distance. McEwen's bit turned aside by Clara. Back up top to the point, Celine Wilanius. Now for Roland McEwen. Celine Wilanius loads up a shot. Got tipped just wide. Wetch got his blade on it. Shoveled back in front. It'll carry him to the end boards. Basgal still with no twig. It's sitting on the far side along the half wall. He tries to kick at the puck. Hoffman's got it in Gretzky's office. Up high to the point now for Wetch. Near side, Celine Wilanius tees it up from the wing. Blocked down. Now Wetch drives it to the target. That two is turned away by the big right pad of Clara. Barracuda putting some pressure on, looking for the equalizer minutes ago in the period. Now Celine Wilanius, right point, fires for Felber. Felber working along to the near side, back Celine Wilanius. Felber on the right point, far wing. One-timer McEwen looked like he took a bit off of it for accuracy, but it goes just wide. Now Celine Wilanius, top of the right circle, holding, feeds it left wing side. Bisted coming off the bench, his pass taken away. Sidorov's got no stick because he gave it to the defenseman Basgal. It feels like the Barracuda on the power play. It's because it's a four-on. And a one-timer from Easton. It felt like a power play because Pascal lost his stick early in his shift, and Beasthead ends up getting it on his blade and fires the puck home. It comes late in the period with 27.2 seconds left in this first. Philip Beasthead has his first of the year, and we are all tied up at 2-2. Yeah, it felt like a power play, and it was because Basco had lost his stick. Sidorov gave him his. So it was essentially what I was trying to say was a 5-4 on 4.5, and the Barracuda make the goals pay as we are all level at 2-2. Niedermeyer to the Barracuda blue line. We've got a game as Huntington chips it back up the left wing side. Schuterman on it for the goals, shovels it up the wall, and they're going to say it came out of the zone, so an offside against the Barracuda. Celine Willanius with the primary assist, his first point in the American Hockey League. Polkamp's going to get the secondary assist, his first regular season point. As the faceoff draw is going to come back outside of the zone. And for Polkamp, excuse me, had an assist yesterday as well, so a couple of apples in his first two AHL regular season games. But Celine Willanius with his first point. And the Barracuda score two unanswered as the horn sounds on the first period. And after 20 minutes of play, we are all tied up at 2-2. Shots 12-10 in favor of the Barracuda, who did a lot of good things in that first, yet found themselves down by a pair. But they got to the game once again, and they erased a two-goal hole. And after 20 minutes of play, we're all tied up at 2 apiece. Back in a moment with our intermission coverage live from TechCU Arena. This is Barracuda Hockey on the Sharks Audio Network.
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0: Welcome back inside TechCU Arena. The Barracuda race a two-goal deficit in the first period, and after 20, we are all tied up at 2-2. Stian Solberg got things started for San Diego at 8:43. Less than a minute later at 9:25, Nathan Gauthier made it 2-0, but the Barracuda respond 1:01 later on a Jimmy Huntington goal, his first of the year, and then Philip Beasthead notching his first of the season late in the period with 27 seconds to go on the frame. The Barracuda were swarming the offensive zone before the goal from Beasthead as a goal had lost his stick, and ultimately Beasthead is able to find the back of the net and tie things up in the first. The final shot count, 13-10 in favor of the Barracuda, so they add an extra shot for San Jose. Barracuda, the only power play in the first period, and they came up empty as Solberg was called for slashing at 13-40. So after 20 minutes of play, it's the Barracuda 2 and the goals 2, as we'll come back in a moment and continue our intermission coverage when we return. Live from Texas Arena in San Jose, it's the Barracuda and the goals, second meeting in the last 2 days. This is Barracuda Hockey on the Sharks Audio Network.
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6: Greatness doesn't settle for last seed in the playoffs and an early exit. 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
1: Back to the intermission report.
0: Two nothing lead, 2-2 score rather. It was a 2-0 lead for San Diego, but the Barracuda bounced back with two unanswered goals, and after 20, we're all level at 2-2. Let's update you on scores around the AHL on this Sunday afternoon. We had some finals back east from earlier today. Providence falls at home by a score of 2-0 against the Springfield Thunderbirds as the Thunderbirds sweep the weekend series. 8-3 final in Winnipeg. The Moose take down the Chicago Wolves by 8-3 final. They get a goal from Noah Gregor, who already has two on the young season. Hershey winners 3-2 over the visiting Charlotte Checkers, and a 5-4 overtime win for Cleveland as they get an overtime goal at 4:47 off the stick of Tate Singleton. Other action in the AHL on this Sunday. Shootout was needed in Belleville. The Senators earned the second point over the Rochester Americans. And games going on as we speak in the AHL. Well, everything's now gone final, so we've got two other games on tap aside from this one. Henderson, they will host Bakersfield Tucson as Colorado once again. In the National Hockey League, Sharks are off until tomorrow. They travel to Dallas, the first road game of the year, as they'll take on the Stars. Rangers up 1-0 on the Mammoth, as that game is through a period of play at MSG. Other action going on in the NHL. Ducks will host the Panthers. Kraken hosts the Flames. Canucks have the Golden Knights coming to town. And we had a final this afternoon. Jets edge the Red Wings by a score of 3-2. The Wichita Thunder, the ECHL affiliate of the Barracuda and Sharks, they will begin their season on October the 17th as they host the Tahoe franchise for a back-to-back series in downtown Wichita. We'll come back in a moment. Live from Texas Arena, it's the Barracuda 2 and the Goals 2. 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
0: Welcome back inside TechCU Arena. 2-2 is our score after 20 minutes of play between the Barracuda and the San Diego Gulls. Gulls handed the Barracuda a 5-1 defeat just yesterday. Well, as the game continues to expand and grow throughout North America and in untraditional markets like the Bay Area and Southern California, we've seen the youth movement continue to impact the highest levels of hockey in maybe what was thought as untraditional markets like Southern California or the West or the South. Barracuda have a player from Southern California on the roster. That's Andre Gasso, who grew up playing for the LA Junior Kings. His dad was a draft pick of the Buffalo Sabres. Hockey was in his blood, but he did grow up in a place that maybe all of his friends he went to school with didn't necessarily know much about the game of hockey. Here was Gasso on growing up in California, playing the game and becoming the player he is through the youth hockey system within the state of California. Get to that soundbite here in just a moment. Andre Gasso picked up his first AHL point and assist yesterday on the Ethan Cardwell goal. Here was Gasso on growing up in California and playing hockey in the Golden State.
24: Playing for the Junior Kings, there was a lot of travel in Minnesota, Chicago. So there was a lot of travel with that. But I moved on to, after Junior Kings, I moved on to Shattuck and after NTDP, and was fortunate enough to play those two and along with Fargo and the USHL. So I've been all over the place, and but I think hockey's growing in California. Obviously, you know, with the development of, you know, these boarding schools and these, you know, different junior leagues, I think, you know, it's making way for new paths for everyone. But hockey in California is as big as it's ever been.
0: So he grew up in Southern California. He played for the LA Junior Kings. So were the Kings his favorite NHL team? He said, not so fast. His dad, a diehard Montreal Canadiens fan, would have the Canadiens games on all the time. So when I asked him who his favorite player was growing up, it was not a member of the LA Kings, but instead a now former Hab in Brendan Gallagher.
24: I looked up to Brendan Gallagher, I think. His role with the Canadiens, he was so vital, and all the success that they had, and you know, just kind of being a little pest out there, and but also contributing on both sides of the ice, and you know, someone that my dad kind of showed me growing up, and someone that I wanted to play like. So
0: here was Gasso on the love his dad had for the Canadiens and how it trickled down to him.
24: Yeah, a little bit. I mean, my dad would have every Canadian game on every night, and So it was always fun to see them play, and obviously now the success that they've had is crazy.
0: Well, Gasol grew up playing hockey. There were other sports that he was introduced to, and he says helped impact his hockey career and himself as a hockey player, including martial arts like jiu-jitsu and Muay Thai, and recently he's done some boxing as well. He talked about how he was introduced to those sports.
24: Yeah, I've done a little boxing too now, a little more stand-up, but we were driving back from practice, me and my dad, one day, and we cut through this parking. We take the same road every day, and we were cutting through this parking lot, and there was a little like studio there, and he was like, I kind of want you to do that. And I was 14 years old, and you know, I've never looked back. So I did that for 5 years or so every summer, and then they offered Muay Thai as well, so I did a little bit of that, and this past summer did boxing, so was able to kind of prep me in a way for the pro life. And it's been great, and I'm super grateful that my dad kind of forced me in a way to get into that. So
0: beyond just the obvious side of martial arts, the physical side of it, how does Gasol feel having that skill set and that experience? How has that impacted himself as a hockey player beyond just the physical elements of martial arts?
24: Yeah, I think there's the physical aspect of it. You know, you go 3-4 minute rounds at a time and nonstop, and obviously there's going to be guys that are older or younger that have much more experience, and because they do it more full time per se, and so just kind of going up against them and learning from them, and maybe you lose, you know, each round, but it's more about, you know, kind of learning and not taking, you know, a negative approach to it. And obviously the physical and mental are huge. So
0: that was Andre Gasol on the impacts that doing things outside of hockey like martial arts have had on his hockey career. Good start for him, a good introduction to the Sharks organization, was part of rookie camp and development camp, a big standout during the rookie tournament here in San Jose, and he's trying to carry that over into the early stages of his professional career. Andre Gasol, who the Sharks acquired this summer from the Boston Bruins, already an impact player young in his career. We'll come back in a moment with the second period. Tied at 2-2, it's the Barracuda and the San Diego Goals. We'll come back in a moment. This is Barracuda Hockey on the Sharks Audio Network.
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23: Back to American Hockey League action. Here's Nick Nolenberger.
0: Barracuda will travel from right to left here in this second period. We're all tied up at 2-2. This is the final game of a two-game weekend series between the Barracuda and Goals. These teams will face off again later in the month down in Southern California on October the 24th at Bajanga Arena. That'll be part of the Barracuda's first road trip of the season, as they will get a very in Southern California on October the 24th at Bajanga Arena. That'll be part of the Barracuda's first road trip of the season, as they will get a

Courage. So they finish strong, to say the least. Brendan Hoffman will center the forward group to start the second period, flanked by Carson Wedge and Anthony Vincent. Leo Celine Willaney is partnered up with Roland McEwen. Ethan Precision will take the draw for San Diego. On his right side, Nathan Gauthier, and on the left side, Anton Wahlberg, the D-pairing Jet Wu and Stian Solberg. Clara to our left, Davis to our right for the Barracuda. Puck is down and we're underway here in this second period as Precision slaps it deep into the San Jose end. Celine Willanius will backhand it up the wall for Vincent. Vincent controls. He's got a little bit of time and space. He'll gallop out of his own offensive zone. Hits the red and works it down in deep. Clara rims it up the far side wall. McEwen had it skip on him at the final moment over his blade. Wedge picks it up in the neutral zone, but then gives away to Precision. Precision had a weave through a couple of defending Barracuda players, lost his footing and control of the puck, and the Cuda get it back deep into the San Diego end. 2-2 is our score. Worked up the near wall. Wahlberg works middle ice now for Solberg. Solberg hits the blue, slows it down, shoots, and he put it off the outside of the net. Now Precision up top to the point. Woo. Spinning away from the defending Vincent. Midpoint for Solberg to the net. Save made. Davis. Rebound picked up by the Barracuda. Wetch tried to clear. Got stick to the near side wall. The puck's got it to get out. It was an issue yesterday. And now Hayak's going to shovel it up the boards back to center. Barracuda do clear their own net. Just past a minute gone in the second. 2-2 is our score. Barracuda in goals. This is the 90th all-time meeting between the two clubs, who both joined the Pacific Division back in 2015. There's a wraparound bid by Matt Phillips on the far side. That stood up. Barracuda rush out of their own zone. Hoffman places it into the right corner, and the Barracuda make a wholesale change. On up front is Huntington, Cardwell, and Gasol. The deep pairing is Sin and Haviland. Gasol's over the blue line, defended by Carpenter, who forces the puck back to the neutral zone. Now Haviland's got to skate away from a pressuring Carpenter. Swivels the puck far side for Huntington. Works it for Sin, now near side Cardwell. He'll drive the puck down in deep. Clara will come out to slow it down. Now Niedermeyer for Carpenter. Taps straight ahead, center off. And the goals will skate up the near wing. It's Schuneman. Works around Cardwell. Springs it for Niedermeyer. Rink wide for Sidorov. He's over the line, but offside are the goals. That'll stop play. 2 minutes, 4 seconds gone in the second, tied at 2-2. Between the Barracuda and the San Diego goals. Nick Nolenberger, happy to have you aboard on this Sunday afternoon. Second game of a back-to-back between these two clubs. Sharks back in action tomorrow. They travel to Dallas, Texas to take on the Dallas Stars, who are winless through their first couple of games. Off the faceoff, it's tapped back in to the goal zone. And Matt Basgell will head back to get the puck. Basgell played last year at Michigan State, got 4 games of AHL experience at the end of the year. Barracuda down the neutral zone there, over the line. Huntington tried to flip it for Gasol, take it away and return back to center. And now an errant pass from Haviland right to Carpenter. Carpenter for the goals. Swings it along, trying to go cross-quarter. Haviland controls now, skates behind his net. Checked by Carpenter, pulled free by San Diego. Sidorov working middle ice, left-handed shooting forward. Sidesteps a man, still circumnavigating the offensive zone. He'll lay it down low. Carpenter in the trapezoid. Ryan Carpenter up high to the point for Jet Wu. Wu will field the puck on the point with his backhand from high to low. He'll play it. Bouncing around now, Huntington's going to lift it back to center ice. Cardwell trying to run it down. Wu's got it. Weaving away from Cardwell. Still with it on his stick. He'll flip one along on the backhand. Farrell gives from McQueen. Coming up the ice. Shoots and scores. Beats Matt Davis over the right pad under the glove hand of the San Diego goals. Push their lead back to 2. A mishap by the Barracuda in the neutral zone leads to a quick odd man rush. And the youngster, the 20-year-old Roger McQueen, makes no mistake as he's got his second of the year. Nice play by Farrell to McQueen. He said he was trying to get back to support, but not there in time. And the goals pushed their lead back to 2 on the tally from McQueen, his third in the AHL, second of the season.
So back and away we go. 3-1 lead for the goal.

0: Bulls rolled in on Clara by Houle, covered up by the San Diego netminder. And Solberg comes over and gives Houle a little bump. 3 minutes and 26 seconds gone in this second period. Roger McQueen, who last year played in seven games at the end of the season with San Diego, also played at Providence College, his first and only season of NCAA. Before that, he played for the Brandon Wheat Kings in the WHL, taken 10th overall by Anaheim in 2025. Face off to the right side of Clara. And off the face-off draw, precision got a little bit overzealous. Surprised they didn't kick him out of the dot, but he stays in to take the draw against Bisted. Bisted was talking to the linesman. Took a little bit of contact there from Precision. And now they're going to kick out Precision, who's getting a little bit antsy. So Gaucher will take the draw now against Bisted. And finally, they drop the puck. Off the draw, it's controlled by the goals. Worked far side, Wahlberg took a check, fell out of the ice, swiped it along, picked off by the backtracking Felliber. Felliber works near side for Houle. Clara comes out to play it for San Diego. 16:19 left in the second period. It is a 3-1 lead for the San Diego Gulls on the marker by Roger McQueen. Sean Farrell and Jet Wu pick up the assists. Holtkamp back into his own end to get it. Worked it up the wall. Right to Precision, leaves for Gaucher, top of the right circle, could not get through Polkamp. Precision up high to the point for Schuneman. Left-handed shooting defenseman, swings one of the net off the left pad of Davis. He makes the follow-up save on Gaucher in tight, and now the puck is worked up the near wall. Gaucher chopping down at the puck, but Felliber's got it, past the red line, swings it in on Clara, and the Barracuda will change 4 of 5. Now Felliber will peel away to make a change. 15:36 left in the second period. It is the goals 3 and the Barracuda 2. Phillips up the right wing side with some speed. Back post, he tried to play it, and it got through Hamblin, the intended target. And now Vincent up the right wing side. Wet shot the outside of the net. Clara might have caught a piece of it with his glove hand. Goals will look to break out. They might have numbers if they hurry. Mijatovic has the puck, top left circle, trying to get it for Phillips, just outside of his reach. If Phillips was maybe an inch taller, he might have been able to get to that puck and get a chance out of it. Instead, it drifts past him. Now McEwen for the Barracuda. Diving at the puck to try to clear. It is eventually cleared, and the Barracuda bank it back into the San Diego third of the ice. 14:47 left in the second period. 3-2 is the lead for San Diego on the goal by Roger McQueen. Now Sidorov, he shoots a rising bid, is high and wide. I think I might have said it was 3-1 after the McQueen goal, so I beg your pardon if that was the case. The puck's going to be blocked here. The shot from Wetch was blocked. Wraps around the wall. And Havlid's got it for the Barracuda, snaking away from Carpenter. Havlid showing off his great skating ability. Right wing side, it's played. Tapped down in deep by the Barracudas. Wade Murphy into the right corner. Carpenter's going to shovel it up the wall. Cuda have it as the fourth line is out there. Izeal thrown in front, one-timer Murphy, and a kick save and a beauty by Clara. And Murphy can't believe it, bidding for his first in the AHL, and this just game number 2 for the veteran forward. Save made by Clara, 13:56 left here in the second. Goals 3, Barracuda 2. Back in a moment. This is Barracuda Hockey on the Sharks Audio Network.
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2: Greatness doesn't settle for last seed in the playoffs and an early exit. It doesn't rest on its laurels or stare at pennants in the rafters. Greatness isn't found in the past, but in the boundless promise of tomorrow. Forget business as usual, break new ground, and build something unforgettable. Win it all, then win it again. Smash records, defy expectations, usher in a new era. Greatness isn't about what you've done, it's about where you're going. Whatever you do, don't stop. SanDisk, proud partner of the San Jose Sharks.
0: .1356 left here in the second period. It's the goals three, the Barracuda two on the Roger McQueen go-ahead goal here in the second period. That is the difference. San Jose is a hockey city. Join us as we welcome PWHL San Jose to the tank when the Sharks take on the Oilers on October the 10th at 1 p.m. Fans can take home a special long-sleeve tee celebrating the arrival of San Jose's newest hockey team. 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PWHL San Jose will begin play on December the 5th at SAP Center. The draw will be to the right side of Damian Clara, who just made an outstanding save on Wade Murphy before we went to break. 3-2 lead for the goals. Lucas Pettersson's going to step in and take the faceoff. Draw for McQueen. And off the draw, it's pulled in by San Diego. Bounce behind the net for Niedermeyer. Worked up the wall. Hard check by Houle in the corner on McQueen. It's back in the neutral zone. Barracuda take it away. McEwen pool cues the puck for Felber, who swings it down and deep. Clara comes out and stops it in the trapezoid. Worked up the coping of the board. Slap back down the wall. McEwen near side. Celine Melanius loads up a shot. Clara the save. Puck still loose. And the rebound reeled in by Farrell of San Diego. Long for McQueen. They break it out. Up the right wing side. Pettersson drops for McQueen in the Barracuda zone. Worked down low. Cut off by Celine Willadius. Chip back up the near side wall for Bisted. Bisted's pass into the feet of McQueen. Trying to dig the puck free along the near side boards. 13:09 left here in the second period. 3-2 lead for the goals. Bouncing puck back to the neutral zone. Poole trying to pull it in. He does, but Felber got pulled offside. And then might have taken a stick or a shoulder or an elbow to the face. He's a bit shaken up. 13:02 left here in this second period. 3-2 lead for the San Diego Gulls. Same referee crew as we saw yesterday. Felber was barking over at one of the refs yesterday. And it's the same one, Alex Lepkowski, is who he is having a firm conversation with. Thought there should have been a penalty. Nothing called. Just one minor call to this point, and it was against Stian Solberg of San Diego back in that first period. Barracuda came up empty. 3-2 lead for the goals as the faceoff draw will be right in front of the Barracuda bench. Precision will take the draw for San Diego. Played last year in North Bay in the Ontario Hockey League. 59 points, 31 goals. Led the battalion in almost every category, was their captain the last couple of seasons. This his first at the pro ranks. Third rounder of NI back in 2024. 12:52 left here in this second period. Goals three, Barracuda two. Could have not led in either of the two games against San Diego on the weekend. Here's a chance walking to the net was Wahlberg. Delayed penalty coming against the Barracuda here as he slipped away from some traffic and went straight to the cage. Minor penalty is going to be called. And for the first time in this game, the Barracuda are going on to the penalty kill. It's going to be a hold. And the time of the call, it's 7:24. And Ethan Cardwell is the one heading to the penalty box. The Barracuda are defending the house. This penalty kill is brought to you by Clark Pest Control. Clark Pest Control, keeping pests off your home and the scoreboard. So the draw to the right side of goaltender Matt Davis. 3-2 lead for the goals. They had a couple of power play goals last night in the win. They went 2-for-4. This is their first opportunity of the game. Barracuda win control and clear it all the way down the surface. So Clara will stop it for Solberg. He'll carry it up the near wing. Drop for Phillips. Eludes the pressuring Huntington. Phillips up the right wing side, hits the line. Whips it along for Mijatovic, left wing. Banks it up high for Solberg. 12-10 left in the second period. 3-2 lead for the goals. They're on the power play. Solberg, Mijatovic shoots. That got blocked. Ricochets back to the right point. Solberg gets to it. Left shooting defenseman Gasol lost his footing and his stick. Picks the stick back up as he works back up to his feet. Now Phillips with it. Down in the end line from high to low. Now from low to high. Return to Phillips. Shoots from distance. That's wide. Hamblin steers it up top for Solberg. Near side for Phillips. Down the wall. He carries it. Phillips up top for Wahlberg, or for Solberg rather. Now for Phillips. Shoots into the chest of Davis. Nobody in front of him. Routine stop. He holds on. 57 seconds remaining on the minor penalty for holding against Ethan Cardwell. 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Draw to the left side of Matt Davis, the Barracuda goaltender. And off the draw, it's worked to the near side wall. Controlled by the goals. Farrell trying to slip a check. A Abiste up high to the point now for Schuterman. Loads up a shot, and that went just wide. Wahlberg now for the goals. Outnumbered. Gave it away, and it's gunned out of the zone by Celine Willani. It's all the way back into the San Diego end. 11-10 left in this second period. 32 seconds remaining on the Cardwell Miner. Schuterman works to his own blue line. Leaves for Sidorov. Sidorov over the line. Carries it along the left flank. Drops it up top to the point. Schuterman had to hurry it back into the corner. McEwen first on it for the barrel. Could any wrist one out of the zone? 13 seconds remaining on the Barracuda penalty kill. 3-2 lead for the goals here, nearing the halfway point of the second period. Polkamp loads up a clapper from the right point, just missed. Now Carpenter for San Diego. Cardwell's out of the box, back to full strength. So the Barracuda 1-for-1 on the kill. Both teams 0-for-1 on the power play. Carpenter and Polkamp battling on the end boards. Up high to the point, it's worked. Canal, his wrister from distance, a fluttering bid into the chest of Davis as he came over laterally from right to left. Holds on for the whistle. 10-16 left in the second period. Back to even strength. Still a 3-2 San Diego lead. Our next exciting Barracuda broadcast will be next Friday, October the 9th, as the Barracuda take on the Tucson Roadrunners. That's going to be a pretty good Tucson group this year. A lot of top prospects within the Utah Mammoth system still needing to marinate in the American Hockey League. Faceoff to the right side of Davis as Huo takes the draw, but he loses it. Goals control. Getting out towards the end line. Got it to the net. Big juicy rebound, and they score. A late reaction from the referee, and it just sneaks past Matt Davis. And the San Diego goals are back up by 2. It'll be the first for Anton Wahlberg, and a goal sweater at 9 goals last year in Rochester. Time of the goal at the 9:52 mark. As Canal got it to the net, and unfortunately for Davis, it was probably a juicier rebound than he hoped. It went off the left pad, popped free, a little bit of a delayed reaction, and it slid home by Wahlberg to give San Diego a 2-goal cushion. And it looks like we're going to get a timeout here. Are they taking a look at this goal is the question. They do not currently have the iPad out. Well, they do on the bench. John McCarthy, the Barracuda head coach, taking a look at the iPad along with Kyle Hagel, the assistant coach. And it does not look like we're going to get a review here or a challenge. Referees never went over to the scorer's table to look at the iPad. And that's new this year. to have the iPad on the bench because you can now challenge offsides in the AHL. You were not able to do that prior. All you could really challenge was whether a puck went in or not before this season. The one difference, though, in the AHL than the NHL is from building to building, the quality of camera can be drastically different. So it's kind of like challenge at your own peril. Gauthier shoots from along the right side, and it's covered up. And some pushing and shoving between Gauthier and Sint. Good on Philip Sint getting in the fray. 9:40 left in this second period. And we're going to get a break in the action. Goals have scored twice in the second period, and they have pushed their lead back to two. They're up 4-2. We're back in a moment. 9:40 left in the second. This is Barracuda Hockey on the Sharks Audio Network.
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0: 9:40 left in the second period. They are going to give penalties on each side here. Gauthier for the goals. Sin for the Barracuda. So I believe we are going to play 4-on-4. Faceoff draw is going to be in the Barracuda zone as the ice crew is on the ice here. Quick dry scrape before we resume this game. A couple of unanswered goals from San Diego. First, Roger McQuinn at 3:14 from Sean Farrell at Jet Wu. And then Anton Wahlberg from Roman Canal and Nathan Gauthier. So Barracuda have some work to do once again. They erased a two-goal hole back in the first. And they're once again down by two here in the second period. Wu's got a couple of assists. So does Roman Canal, so two former Barracuda defensemen, 2 points in this game. Draw to the left side of Davis. Hamblin will dig in for San Diego against Huntington. And off the faceoff draw, Barracuda come out with possession. McEwen far side for Huntington, whips it along Celine Willanius. 4-on-4 we play. Penalties assessed on each side after that post-whistle altercation. As Celine Willanius will dance his way through the neutral zone. Takes it wide left as he enters the offensive end. Ribs it around the wall. Huntington skips it along for Cardwell out of his reach. Picked up near wing, and Mijatovic will skate it out of his own end. Protecting the puck, it's shoveled in deep. Hamblin of the goals, and the Barracuda are first on it deep in their own end. Nearing the 9-minute mark of the second period. Goals 4, Barracuda 2. Cardwell with it. Holding the puck, twists it for Celine Willanius, directs it to the end wall, Huntington. He'll take a peek, now for Cardwell. Shoots, save made. Clark, as he came out to challenge atop the crease, and it hit him square in the chest. Cardwell fishes it free. Gives for Huntington, kicked out by Clara. Great effort from Cardwell, and Huntington got a good bit off, and Clara was sharp with the right pad. Cardwell set up Huntington back in the first with a great forecheck. He stole it away again. Sets up Huntington, who rips it on net. McClara sharp, kicks it out. Icing against the goals will stop play. 54 seconds left of 4-on-4 play. 8:34 remaining in this second period. Goals 4, Barracuda 2. Bisted will take the draw against McQueen. Couple of former number one draft choices. And play is going to be stopped here. 8.5 to go in this second period. They're going to huddle up here. The indication was made that it was a hand pass. And I wonder if a penalty is going to be called here. A discussion is being had amongst the four officials. Now, you can't put your hand on the top of the puck on a faceoff draw, so we'll see if a penalty is going to be called here. You saw the linesman kind of make the indication. And we are going to get a delay of game penalty against Philip Easted of the Barracuda, I believe against Easted. Let's see. Maybe it's against San Diego. Who's getting called for the penalty? Delay of game is the call, and it's going against McQueen, so I beg your pardon. It'll go against San Diego's Roger McQueen. Very rarely do you see that called, but put his hand on top of the puck, hand pass in the faceoff draw. So that's a penalty for delay of game against Roger McQueen. And for the second time in this game, the Barracuda will go on to the power play. So McQueen looked a little bit dumbfounded after the call, but a young player making a mistake off the faceoff draw. And we'll see if the Barracuda can take advantage of it. There will be some extra real estate. It will be a 4-on-3 power play. Bisted digs in against Carpenter. And Carpenter wins a big draw for the goals. And Sober rims it around the yellow back into the Barracuda zone. So Polkamp, Cardwell, Bisted, and Huntington are the skaters for the Barracuda. Sober, Carpenter, Wu out there for San Diego. Here comes Cardwell down the right wing side. Jams it around the boards near side for Bisted. Bisted left point. And his pass goes off of Carpenter's boot and caroms back into the San Jose zone. So Polkamp back into his zone end. 4-2 lead for the goals here in the second period. Barracuda 0-1 on the power play. This is their second opportunity. Bisted down the wing. Cutback move. Shoots. Clara turns it away. And it's going to be cleared out of the zone by the goals. Watch out. That puck was steaming into the crowd, but it looks like it found a soft spot between some patrons. So that'll stop play. Good look there for Bisted. But Clara, he's been sharp since giving up that second goal. Huntington will take the draw for the Barracuda against James Hamblin. Same four still out there for San Jose. Cardwell, Huntington, Bisted, and Polkamp. Hamblin will take the draw as he replaces Carpenter. Off the draw, one to Polkamp. He'll give off for Huntington. Down low, Cardwell, backside, he plays it. Back for Polkamp, off target, pass off his skate. Now a one-timer from the far side, fanned on by Bisted, and it's cleared out of the zone. If Bisted's able to get that puck to Polkamp more in his wheelhouse, he might have a chance to just uncork one, but the pass was off target, and then everything was a little bit off track after that. Although it was fed back to Bisted, and he just muffed the one-time bid. Polkamp, he'll drop it for Haviland. 52 seconds remaining on the power play. It is now a 5-on-4. Bisted works to the blue line. Cardwell over the line. Drops it up top to the point. Haviland. Haviland serving. One-timer Polkamp, and he fanned on the one-timer. Back for Huntington. He dances his way through. Haviland in front. Scramble play. Puck loose and rolls wide. Battle in the corner. 30 ticks left on the power play. It's pulled in and skated up the ice by Precision. And he places it into the left corner. 21 seconds remaining on the Barracuda power play. Good pressure on this advantage, but nothing to show for it. 4-2 lead for the goals. 6:44 left here in the second. Polkamp, Gasso, left side for Hoffman. Pulls up, trying to get it to the point. It got influenced back to center. Power play is almost over. 5 seconds remaining on the penalty to McQueen. Goals for Barracuda 2 here in the second. Hoffman will white it in deep. Carpenter will shovel it back into the trapezoid behind his net for the goals. Solberg changes direction on Gasso, swings it back for Carpenter. Carpenter's pass off the skate of Hoffman, caroms down towards Davis, and he'll clear it out of his own zone himself. Back to the neutral zone. Wu to Hamblin, off his skate, caroms deep into the Barracuda zone. Celine Willaney is from McEwen, and he'll flick one back to center, and a delay of game penalty, I think, coming against the Barracuda here, unless they're going to say it caught a stick. As it departed, I think that just went up and over. We will see. And we might have another discussion coming. Nope, it's going to be a penalty against the young defenseman, Celine Willanius, who got a little bit antsy as he cleared that puck out. And he's off to the penalty box. Ill-advised penalty from the Barracuda. Down by two. Minor call is going to be made at 12:57. Two-minute delay of game against Leo's Celine Willanius. Barracuda are 1-for-1 on the penalty kill at this point. It's a big kill. You Do not want to fall behind by three goals, especially because the Barracuda have had some trouble scoring here in the early going. This penalty kill is brought to you by Clark Pest Control. Clark Pest Control, keeping pests off your home and the scoreboard. Center off has the puck near right half wall. 4-2 lead for the goals. They're on to the advantage. 5:52 left here in the second period. McQueen, who has a second period goal, surveys from the left wing. Down low, Carpenter tried to work to the forehand, drifted wide. Back up top for Schoeneman. Midpoint, fakes the clapper. Schoeneman. Center off. His one-timer looked like it was going wide. It was blocked by Hayek and cleared out of the zone by the Barracuda. 5.5 to go here in this second period. 1:24 remaining on the San Diego power play. Goals went 2-for-4 yesterday. They're 0-for-1 so far. Carpenter tried to get it in deep, goes off of Hayek and bounces back into the San Diego zone. Schoeneman has it, 44 in black. Now a drop pass for Sidorov, 19 for the goals. Tried to make a move to get past Gasso, then gave it away to Felliber, who places it back into the San Diego end. Under 5 to go in the second period, 52 seconds remaining on the delay of game penalty against Leo Celine Willanius. McQueen, drop pass for Mijatovic, who comes out with the puck on the far side. Steers it up top to the point for Solberg. Solberg near side for McQueen. McQueen skates to the dot, played it for Hamblin. He was tied up. Good effort by Hamblin to keep it alive. Up high to the point for Solberg. Left wing side, Mijatovic to the near side, McQueen, and he tipped it just wide. Barracuda cannot clear. That puck's got to get out. Now Wahlberg with it. He's got a goal in this second period. Gives for Hamblin. Left wing side, McQueen. McQueen up top for Solberg. 12 seconds left on the power play. One-timer by Hamblin. Blocked sin. Picked back up by Hamblin. Up top for Solberg. Rister kicked out. Rebound loose. Goals trying to tuck it home and stretching out to get his pad on top of it was Matt Davis, and he gets the whistle. 1 second remaining on the Barracuda penalty. 4:03 left here in the second. Four-two lead for the goals. They led 2-0 at one point in the first period. Barracuda ended up scoring a couple before the break to make it 2-2 after 20. But San Diego with two more here in the second. McQueen and Wahlberg with the markers. They've got goals from Solberg, Gauthier, McQueen, and Wahlberg. Huntington and Beasted are the Barracuda goal scorers. Off the faceoff draw in the San Jose end. Polkamp has it. Works it along Vincent. Back to even strength. Out of the box is Celine Willanius. Gauthier for the goals. Swings it for Troff. Troff's pass behind precision. Bounces back in the neutral zone. Poole will backhand it in deep for the Barracuda. Canal first on it for San Diego. Rims it far side wall. Good check from Hoffman. Then he twists it in front, and it bounced its way up high to the point. Hayek for the Cuda. Down the wall for Vincent. Precision defending him. Puck comes free. Canal. He'll get it up the boards. Gauthier got run into. Precision second attempt to clear it. Lands in the Barracuda bench. And now Gauthier and Vincent coming together with the linesman in between those two. 3:22 left in the second period. It's the goals for the Barracuda 2. This is Barracuda Hockey on the Sharks Audio Network.
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0: 3:22 left in the second period. 4-2 lead for the goals. Back to even strength. So the Barracuda kill off the Celine Willanius delay of game penalty. Shots to this point, 22-20 in favor of San Diego. Goals were the only markers in the second period. And they are out shooting the Barracuda 12-7 in this middle frame. Sharks back in action tomorrow. They are in Dallas, Texas to take on the Dallas Stars. Faceoff draw will be to the left side of Damian Clara. Clara last year played over in Sweden, the SHL, went 17-15 with Brynäs in the Swedish Hockey League. Off the draw, it's one to Cardwell. Barracuda control. Celine Willanius threw it in front. Tip just wide. Cardwell. Good thought there from the young defenseman. Fed it for Cardwell. He did not miss much with that redeflect. Back into the Barracuda zone. It's Broughton. McQueen. Near side. Now for Wahlberg. Shoveled down low. Rather, that was Pettersson. Gasol for the Barracuda up the wall. Huntington in the neutral zone. Over the line. He pulls up. Looking for a receiver. Finds one. Polkamp flicks it to the net. Blocker save Clara. Back in front. Gasol. Whacking at it. He scores! Andre Gasol with his first in the American Hockey League. And the Barracuda are back within one. It got centered in front to him. Kind of a bouncing puck. He might have batted that out of midair, but it goes upstairs past Clara on the short side from just off the blue paint. And it's a big goal for the Barracuda with 2:46 left here in the second period. Couple of whacks at it from Gasol. First one he kind of muffed. Second one he flicks upstairs for his first professional goal. And it comes late here in this second period for the Southern California native. Now Bisted, he's over the line. It's Sin. He loads up looking for his first, and Troff got in the shooting lane. He dropped in a heap, stays on the ice here as Felber now chips it up the wall back into the San Diego end. 2:22 left in the middle period. 4-3 lead for the goals. Carpenter now has it. The San Diego captain along for Sidorov, who kicks it ahead, but the Barracuda take it away. Here comes Donovan Hull, a one-on-one with Schuneman. Weaves his way high in the offensive zone. Got it to the net. Right pad stop, Clara. Loose puck controlled. Carpenter of the goal. Spins off a check for Schuneman. Schuneman, indirect pass for Troff. Rolled up his blade away from him. Sin will whip it along for McEwen. Minute to go, or rather a minute 48 to go in this second period. Icing against the Barracuda, or do we have a penalty coming? That's the question. It's Gasol from Cardwell and Huntington at 17-14. Has the Barracuda back within one. It's a 4-3 San Diego lead. It is an icing against the Barracuda. The officiating crew, I thought for a moment they might have been calling a too many men. Instead, they were making sure the Barracuda weren't going to make a change off the icing. So the draw to the right side of Matt Davis. Andre Gasol had an assist yesterday. He's got a goal here. His first pro tally. And it's a big one to inch the Barracuda back within one. Gasol a plus two now. His first goal of his career comes on his first shot of this game. So a whistle and another faceoff draw in the Barracuda zone. This time left side of Matt Davis. Yeah, so last year missed the first half of the season with injury, but he was the team's captain as a senior with the BC Eagles. Roman Canal will twist the puck up the far wall, and Matt Phillips will bounce a backhander in deep. Havlett on it for the Barracuda, long for Hayek. 24 in white, gives for Hoffman. Watch out, Phillips is coming with some speed. Phillips about half the size, though, of Hoffman. Now it's worked for Phillips. He gets hammered on the near side. Here comes Hamlin. His shot got blocked. Phillips got smoked by Hayek. Those two still entangled, and now a wrister from Jet Wu off the outside of the post. Vincent and Wu behind the play. And we may get those two to dance, holding on to one another, the former teammates. And for the time being, that'll have to wait. Vincent heads off. Wu stays on. Cardwell over the line. Wu's been really good in these two games. He's been more active offensively than we saw when he was a member of the Barracuda in the back half of last year. Solberg now for the goals. He's over the line. His shot blocked. Came to Wahlberg. He puts it wide. Wrapped around the boards to the near side. Gauthier gets tripped up. Precision into the trapezoid for Anton Wahlberg. He takes a check on the end wall. Polkamp jarred it free. Gasol will tap it for Huntington. 4-3 lead for the goals. It's flicked along for Gasol. He's in behind. Everybody pokes it in on goal. Couldn't do much with it. The puck was rolling on him. Save made by Clara. And now both teams converge behind the San Diego net. Just 5.4 left in the second period. A good late push from the Barracuda. They're back within one. It's a 4-3 lead for the goals. Faceoff draw is going to be in the San Diego end. Right side of goaltender Damian Clara. Shots are 23-22 in favor of the Barracuda. Goals out shooting the Barracuda in the second period, 12-10. And 2-1 in goals. San Diego leads it 4-3. 5.4 left in the second. Plenty of time to win a faceoff draw and get a chance off. Huntington will take the faceoff for the Barracuda against Ryan Carpenter for San Diego. And Carpenter was very sound on the faceoff dots, wins it, and that will all but do it for the second period as the horn will sound. The San Diego goals strike twice. Barracuda get one back late in the period off the stick of Andre Gasol, his first in the American Hockey League. And after 40 minutes of play, we are in a dogfight. It's the Barracuda trailing by a goal. San Diego 4, San Jose 3. Hayek and Phillips having a chat. Those two came together at the end of the period. Hayek smoked him, and then the two were entangled for a moment. Phillips, not the biggest of guys, but an effective player throughout his career, more offensively than anything, but took a check there and kept on pushing. Through two periods of play, it is the goals for the Barracuda 3. Back in a moment with intermission coverage. This is Barracuda Hockey on the Sharks Audio Network.
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6: It's now time for the intermission report.
0: Two-period scoring summary. It's the goal is four, the Barracuda three. San Diego jumped out to a 2-0 lead in the first period on markers from Stan Solberg and Nathan Gauthier less than a minute apart. And then 1-on-1 later, the Barracuda got on the board with a tally from Jimmy Huntington before Philip Biestad tied it with just 27 seconds left in that first period. Goals, though, to start the second, they were right back on their horse. They scored twice. First, Roger McQueen at 3:14 made it 3-2, and then at 9:52, Anton Wahlberg with his first in a goal sweater made it 4-2, but the Barracuda do get one back late in the period. Andre Gasseau at 17:14, his first in the American Hockey League made it 4-3, and that is where we stand. Shots in that second, 12-10 in favor of the goals. San Diego has a two-period total of 22. Barracuda have a two-period total of 23 as they had 13 in that first and 10 in the second. Goals 0 for 2 on the power play. Barracuda 0 for 2 on the power play. Each team had an opportunity in that second period. In fact, the goals had a couple of chances on the power play. Cardwell was called for slashing, and then later in the period, Celine Mullaney has called for a delay of game. Roger McQueen also called for a delay of game, putting his hand on top of the puck on a faceoff draw. Barracuda had some looks but could not capitalize. 4-3 lead for the goals after 40 minutes of play here in San Jose. We'll come back in a moment as we continue our intermission coverage. This is Barracuda Hockey on the Sharks Audio Network.
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0: Welcome back inside TechCU Arena. 4-3 lead for the San Diego Gulls after 40 minutes of play. San Diego striking twice in that second period, but San Jose getting one back late off the stick of Andre Gasso, his first in the American Hockey League. This is game two on the young season. Barracuda fell yesterday by a score of 5-1, looking for a bounce back performance as they look for the weekend split against the San Diego Gulls. This is the second game on the 8-game season series. Barracuda will be down in San Diego on October the 24th as part of their first road trip. They begin the season with their first 6 straight games here at home. They're back in action after today on Friday, hosting the Tucson Roadrunners for a 2-game weekend series. We had a chance to catch up with Barracuda forward Brendan Hoppin before tonight's game. Last year, Hoppin joined the Barracuda on a professional tryout agreement from the ECHL before signing a one-year AHL contract with the Barracuda this summer. Last year, when he joined the team, he predominantly played on the wing, but in the first two games this year, due to some injuries, he's been down the middle. He talked about it before tonight's game.
3: Yeah, when I was down in Idaho, I did actually play center. So I'm more used at center than I am at wing. You know, obviously you want to be able to play anything that, you know, you're asked to at any given night. But I think the big adjustment is just, I think, kind of understanding you're the third defenseman in a sense. You know, obviously we want to be interchangeable, the wingers and the center, so anyone can kind of play the role that's necessary. But, you know, obviously when you're going out there in the faceoff, you got to be aware of what's happening. You got to have your man, you know, you got to be really intense down low in the D zone. So I think those are all just things that factor into it. But, you know, it's more responsibility, but it's, you know, it's everyone's got a responsibility out there.
0: That was Brendan Hoppin on playing center. Here was Hoppin on his confidence level this time around, now that he has played in the American Hockey League as opposed to last year when he had never played in the AHL. His entire career before signing with the Barracuda was spent in the ECHL.
3: The big thing is, I think, just the pace. You know, I think here guys are, you know, right on the cusp of making the NHL. So you get a lot of guys who their talent levels are so high, but I think it's also the predictability of their own teammates. So, you know, like relying on a guy to be in the spot at the right time is, you know, more valuable than having, you know, the guy be more skilled maybe. You know, and the grit of some of these guys is obviously off the charts, so that's kind of something you really like to have. But I think it's, you know, it's a testament just how competitive the league is, I think.
0: Here was Hoppin on enjoying the ride while in the AHL.
3: It's great. I mean, obviously everything's kind of a learning experience, however you take it. But, you know, it's cool. You know, you get to play with some really, really amazing players here. You get to know them as people, and, you know, you get to become friends with them and create memories. I think that's a really fun aspect of being a hockey player. And on the professional side of it, I think it's cool to actually hone yourself as an athlete, as a person, as a professional, you know, day in, day out, whether it's on the ice or off of it, and learn what habits attribute best to you and how you can use those to further your career, or, you know, use them as stepping stones and learning later on in life. So, yeah.
0: When you talk to Brendan Hoppin, obviously one of his major passions in life is playing hockey and being a professional hockey player, but he has a lot of interest away from the rink as well. A very intelligent guy, taking online classes right now, trying to earn his degree. He played in the OHL, so he didn't play in the college, so that's something he wasn't doing while playing, but now he's trying to earn his degree online, taking classes through Penn State. But as we mentioned, a lot of interest away from hockey, but we asked him, how has hockey shaped every other element of your life? Here he was on that question.
3: It's made things a lot easier, I should say, to face head on. You know, when you play hockey, you come against guys that are bigger than you, faster than you, stronger than you, and there are multifaceted ways in which to, you know, play them so that you can beat them, despite them maybe being bigger, faster, stronger, more skilled, etc. And I think it kind of builds a renewed sense of adaptability and a good sense of humility. Those are probably the best things, you know, being able to adapt and not being too prideful as to allow yourself to do so, I think is a huge thing.
0: Brendan Hoppin, Barracuda forward, will come back in a moment. 4-3 lead for the Gulls after 40 minutes of play here in San Jose. This is Barracuda Hockey on the Sharks Audio Network.
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5: But do they really? Do they see you as a mother who's a daughter and a caregiver? Fearless, but sometimes fearful? A health nut with a French fry habit? An O-positive geologist named Patty, who's here today for a melanoma exam? At Kaiser Permanente, we believe the only way to care for all of you is by seeing all that is you. 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
0: 4-3 lead for the goals after two periods of play. Let's update you on out-of-town scores in the AHL on this Sunday. We do have some finals already back east. Earlier today, 2-0 final, Springfield shuts out Providence on the road. 8-3 win for Manitoba. The Moose improved to 2-0 as they take down Chicago in downtown Winnipeg. 3-2 victory for the Hershey Bears. They pick up their first win of the year as they split the weekend series with the Charlotte Checkers. 5-4 overtime win for the Cleveland Monsters over the Grand Rapids Griffins. Other finals in the AHL, a shootout needed in Belleville as the Senators earn the second point against the Rochester Americans. 3-2 final. Hartford edges Wilkes-Barre. Scranton on the road. And one other game now going on as we speak. Colorado up 2-1 on Tucson as Colorado has goals from Tristan Nielsen and Nikita Prishapov. Montana Onyebuchi, the former Barracuda defenseman, has Tucson's lone marker. One other game in the AHL. They'll drop the puck in about 10 minutes or so in Henderson between the Silver Knights and the Bakersfield Condors. In the National Hockey League, the Sharks, they are off until tomorrow. They'll take on the Dallas Stars in Dallas. Final from earlier today, the Jets edge the Red Wings on the road at Little Caesars Arena by a score of 3-2. And a 1-0 lead still for the Rangers in the second intermission. Nope, excuse me. Nick Schmaltz has tied the score for Utah. It's 1-1 after 40 minutes of play at MSG between the Rangers and the Mammoth. Ducks will take on the Panthers tonight. Kraken hosts the Flames. Canucks and Golden Knights will square off in Vancouver. We'll come back in a moment with the third period. It's the goals for the Barracuda 3. This is Barracuda Hockey on the Sharks Audio Network.
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